0: one of the most sweeping conference sponsorship agreements in college sports history. They finalized a multi-year deal with Monster Energy worth around $20 million annually to make the company the entitlement partner of the Big 12 football and then men's and women's basketball regular seasons as well. So it's going to kind of include two things. One of those things is going to be a jersey patch that all players are going to have to wear. And it
1: what if they're from
0: Monster
1: New York?
0: Energy.
1: Oh, I'm saying jersey. I got you.
2: not new.
1: No, I'm just kidding.
2: Not new jersey. A jersey. It could be an old jersey,
1: sorry,
2: Rob.
1: Sorry.
2: Look, Alex is upset with you. Alex,
1: sorry, Alex.
3: Rob, caution.
2: Alex has had enough.
0: And then the other is that the conference itself is now going to be known as the Monster Energy Big 12 football, at least for the football and then men's and women's basketball seasons.
1: Okay.
0: So what you guys think about that?
1: I'm just absolutely pathetic.
2: You ain't with it?
1: No, I'm not with it. And the idea, too, seriously, is did you hear the paltry amount of money? $20 million, seriously, to have your name on a conference and college football and basketball. $20 million. That just for real. That you might get that on an arena. You know what I mean?
2: Well, just donor just give it to you.
1: Right.
2: You're like, hey man, here goes 20.
1: But $20 million, that's the deal you have? The Big 12? The Monster Energy Big 12? can I say this?
2: Yes.
1: Seriously. Because you know I was very disappointed with the Dodgers naming the field.
2: Uniquely,
1: after what's that company?
2: Uniquely field,
1: whatever
2: uniquely.
1: It is.
2: Yeah.
1: Like I didn't like that because I always thought the Dodgers
2: you always
1: and,
2: reference
1: the Yankees,
2: them and the Yankees,
1: right, were all above that. The Yankees, they could. Kelvin, how much money could the Yankees get?
2: Oh, come on.
1: To rename Yankee Stadium American Express Stadium tomorrow? Are you kidding? Like companies wouldn't want their name on that stadium.
2: It won't
1: happen. The Yankees don't even have a black jersey or alternate jersey. They're wearing the same uniforms that Babe Ruth wore.
2: Mm-hmm.
1: They refuse to give in. They have traditions. Everything can't be for sale. What is wrong with people? Why can't we have any traditions? Who's got the bigger pay? Who's got a check? Everything's for sale. Get off the street corner, Big 12. What is this? Embarrassing. And we've seen it. What's the Ian in Houston? They've changed the name of the Astro Stadium four times. Nobody knows what to call it. They've won World Series. Was it Enron? Was it Tropicana? Where did they play? We named the place. I don't even know what the name is now. There's like a third name. Seriously. And it takes away from being able to have some historical standpoint and where I was. When you were a Cubs fan, I remember going to Wrigley. Come on, man. Fenway Park. Not Dunkin' Donuts Park because Dunkin' Donuts showed up and gave them $100 million.
2: I can go for that right now.
1: But you get my point.
2: No, listen.
1: Come on, man. Where are we?
2: You take away from historic landmarks, right? Because you know how it was. Tiger Stadium was Tiger Stadium. And obviously Comerica Park, and at least it's been that now for what, 20
1: But
2: 20
1: that's
2: years?
1: Not Tiger Stadium. Is you see what I'm saying?
2: Yeah.
1: Like
2: Tiger Stadium
1: like
2: was
1: built,
2: that. Then they moved on to
1: they
2: Comerica
1: built,
2: Park.
1: They built something else. That's different. If they would have changed the name of Tiger Stadium
2: to Comerica Stadium
1: to Comerica Park, I would have had a problem.
2: Yeah, and
1: see what I'm saying?
2: Yeah, and I just think we're losing what has made some of the things of sports great. The legacies, the landmarks that you know, that you can pinpoint, that you identify. Like, you'd be growing up in another city, another state, and you knew the fill in the blank. You knew the Rose Bowl. You know, and you're all the way in Michigan. And for me, like, you knew these places. That it's a big deal living here. Let's call it what it is. People were accustomed to Staples Center. A lot of people still call it Staples Center. I'm surprised you didn't say it's snow time at Staples.
1: That's right. I even got that one right. But
2: yeah.
1: You get my point.
2: But my
1: right.
2: point is people, and everyone's like, wait, what is Staples? Now it's crypto and had to get used to that. And I think it just, you lose something with that. And here's you know what they say? Tell me we're in a recession without telling me. I thought the first one I heard earlier this week, Evante, Alex, and Rob, was that a radio station locally here, somebody, caller number 10, you won. Who is this? That's Stacy. Stacy, you won. This is a true story. Guess what she won?
1: A dozen eggs.
2: She would have taken that over this. Standby list to see Mary J. Blige in concert. You're on the standby list. Not tickets to see
1: Mary J. That's crazy.
2: Not tickets.
1: That's crazy.
2: This is the sign of the recession that you don't even win tickets anymore on local
1: you
2: radio.
1: You win standby.
2: So I say that to say this is another sign of recession that I can get on the Big 12 and be monster. What is it? The Monster Big 12 men's and bat
1: Monster Energy Big 12.
2: Like that. That to me is another sign of recession when they're just selling out the whole guy. Hey, just give us some money. Monster Energy Big 12, and that just shows me also, Rob, we're getting closer and closer to the Big 10 and the SEC takeover because they're the dominating force. You let me tell you what conference you couldn't get with some $20,
1: $20 million.
2: You well, aren't, you aren't $20
1: when you think about it.
2: For the Big Ten, you're not getting the Big Ten or the SEC for $20 million.
1: Oh, $20 million. That's
2: and that's a sign of the recession. That's a sign of the
1: struggle. How many teams are in the Big 12, Ian? You got to remember the $20 million is separate. It's split.
2: So it's like a mil and a half or something per team.
1: It ain't like that's paying your NIL bill.
2: No, you got to have some donors that could be like, y'all, this look bad.
0: 16 teams in the Big 12. Right now.
1: 16 teams are split.
2: Everybody get a mil one. Right. Whatever, a mil, one,
1: a million
2: two.
1: And 50 cents.
2: Yeah, here you go. And you know, once the, do they get taxed for that? Because now you're looking at like 700,000, 600,000.
1: I just really.
2: Yo, that's bad.
1: To sell the name of your conference. Where are we?
2: We're getting closer, Rob, to the Big Ten SEC takeover. I'm serious. This shows me how tight it is, how bad, how down bad they are, where they're desperate for any kind of money. We'll even take $20 million for 16 teams. And this is just showing me the SEC and the Big Ten are getting closer and closer to complete dominance where you either get down or lay down. You either join us or it's going to end up being these two conferences battling out for the title. And I know it sounds crazy, but so many things happen over the course of decades where you would have said that's never going to happen. Shoot, you can go back far enough. They said, ain't not going to be no black guys playing baseball. You know what I mean? Like, you never know. And I think we're getting closer and closer to where it's just going to be. If you're not in the Big Ten or the SEC, it doesn't even matter anymore.
1: But this is.
2: Because clearly, desperation for money.
1: But even the Dodgers with all the money, like, the Dodgers even knew we can't rename Dodger Stadium.
2: No.
1: So they came with
2: Vince
1: this
2: Scully
1: side deal.
2: From the day.
1: Am I right? This side deal to name the field, so-and-so field at Dodger Stadium, because they knew people would have a heart attack. Am I right? I admire places and teams that refuse to just, everything shouldn't be for sale. There should be pushback. Like the jerseys are all ruined. They've put all of these patches on it. Like
2: the NBA held out as long as they could. Now they're patched up.
1: It's so bad. And then what's crazy is they don't sell the uniforms like that because they know fans wouldn't buy it. So even they know it, and they still will wear all of these crazy things. And what do the Yankees have on their patch? Star something? I don't even know what company that is. You know, like Miami might have had Waste Management on the Heat or whatever it was. Or was that Indiana, the Pacers?
2: One of them had it, yeah.
1: Yeah, Waste Management. It just seems like
2: Rays got Red Bull, is it? It might be Red Bull. I couldn't see. It looks like it might have been Red Bull.
1: The Rays have nobody showed up to the game. Look at that. The Washington Nationals got the youngest team. You know what they got?
2: What?
1: AARP on their team.
2: Funny.
1: That's where my money's going. This kid, C.J. Abrams, he just hit a home run.
2: You know
1: he's a starting shortstop for the All-Star team for the National League.
2: He looks no more than 17.
1: He has balled out, man. What a year has he had.
2: No, and by the way, don't try to disrespect the Rays like you just did. When the Yankees now, the first time in ever, two games of 17 strikeouts. Don't try to look away. 17 strikeouts, back-to-back nights. What the heck, Rob?
1: I don't know how many they have tonight. But they won one, get one of the two games.
2: 17 strikeouts and back-to-back nights?
1: Crazy.
2: They asked Cody Bellinger at the game, back-to-back nights. He said, we had that many tonight? He said, dang, I know we had it last night. I didn't feel like it tonight. That was yesterday. Golly,
1: that's
2: 17
1: crazy.
2: Strikeouts.
1: I don't know what it is tonight. It might be.
2: Yeah, I got to look that up.
1: But anyway, my point is, is everything for sale?
2: And as a fan, are
1: you cool with it? Or does it not bother you? You good with it no matter what? You just show up? I just think, when I think of like the ballpark I talked about in San Francisco, that's now Oracle.
2: Yeah.
1: It was Pac Bell when they opened it. That's what I still call it, Pac Bell. And then it went to AT&T Park.
2: That's what I remember.
1: Right.
2: I moved here.
1: And then it was AT&T Park, and now it's Oracle. Like it's had three names in Houston. That place has at least three names, maybe four. Like, as a fan, I just think it's awful.
2: We just get used to having those things you lean on, the things that's familiarity with a team, like the team logo or, you know, obviously the name of a team. You know, you don't typically, like the Dodgers have been the Dodgers for eons. Like, it's not all of a sudden, let's just change it up and become the L.A. Knights. You know what I mean? You get used to the name of the team, the arena, the logo, the jersey. Kind of, that's what it is. It's a comfort feel. That's my squad. I know what it is. It's where I go to the ballpark. And changing it to me, they say all money ain't good money. And I just think we are getting to a point where sports is getting to, because it's getting so behemoth, it's so much, the money is huge in sports. Really, as you know, I talk about all the time, it's the only thing making money in TV. You know that. Everybody else imagery. You know, but if you can get, you know, and even airing the games, because you got to spend so much. These networks are spending billions of dollars, and they're like, we can't even barely make money. Contracts are crazy. Every week we go, who's this guy that's now making $50 million a year? So sports has just become huge, and I think it becomes, why not get an extra couple of bucks? Why not? And they're squeezing every penny that they can.
1: Yeah, but there's certain
2: things. They're selling their soul in the process.
1: Certain things shouldn't be for sale. 877-99 on Fox. We want to hear from you. It is the Odd Couple, Rob Parker, Kelvin Washington, where we deliver insight, not noise. And we want to hear from you. This is a radio show, for God's sakes, not a podcast. You can call in. We want to hear from you. What is off limits? Is everything for sale? Are you good with that? I'm not. I think it's terrible. The big monster energy, big 12, whatever it's called.
2: Anybody
1: is that where we are? I mean, come on. 877-99 on Fox. And you know what you need to do here? Stick and stay.
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2: So if you get into trading, let me tell them all about it, Alex. 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

0: up with your boys, Rob and Kelvin, on a Worship Wednesday. Ben Verlander, brother of Justin Verlander, going to be joining us here in about 6 or 7 minutes. Of course, he's MLB analyst, host of the Flippin' Bats podcast, which ain't that illegal in baseball. 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
1: Let's get it.
0: Monster Energy Big 12. That sounds like a monster truck. Monster Energy Big 12. That's the new name for the Big 12. Do you care? Does it bother you at all? Or do you like kind of the tradition in names, the Big 12 and certain stadiums and arenas staying the same? 877-99 on Fox. Who we got?
1: How about Lane in Arkansas? You're on the Odd Couple Fox Sports Radio. What's up, Lane?
2: Main. It's Jermaine, big dog.
1: Jermaine, what's up, buddy? How are you?
2: Okay. I'm good, man. I'm with you, Rob, man. As a sports fan, sometimes I just want to boycott sports, man. Because the love of the game is taking the back seat.
1: Yep.
2: Everything is business motivated.

0: everything is money motivated.
1: Oh,
0: as
1: big
0: a
1: backstory,
0: fan,
1: yeah.
0: It robs you of the experience. You know, I want to think that the player I'm rooting for is just, you know, fully motivated to go against this guy. But he's thinking about his contract. I got to play more games for the contract. It's all money motivated. These young guys get on here, they already got $1 million chains and all of this. It used to be, can I just please buy my mama a house? Now it's, I'm already in the Lamborghini and I'm just a sophomore. You can't have that grit. You can't pull it from deep like a real sports fan wants you to. You can't pull from deep.
2: 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Man, listen,
3: Jermaine, what you're saying is a lot of people, and we appreciate the call.
1: You know what's funny?
3: Money.
1: I'm reading Chris Webber's book, I think it's called Grace by the Grace of God. And so much of what our caller just said there, Jermaine, like, just to get into the, you know, I had an opportunity, or just to get into this camp, or just to get into this, and money was tight. And it's so funny. He's getting like $20 offers, like, ooh, somebody offered me dinner. And now with these kids, it's just hysterical how things have changed over the last 20, 25 years where we are now.
3: Crazy.
1: Money is huge, man. It's a good book, by the way. Check it out.
3: Harmon in Nashville. You're on the Odd Couple Fox Sports Radio. What's up, Harmon?
4: Hey, guys, what's up? Long-time listener, first-time caller. But anyway.
1: Shoot. Shout out to you, brother. Appreciate you.
4: I call and say this. I don't care about naming rights or anything like that because everybody's in business, right? Everybody's trying to make a buck. Everybody's got to make a buck.
3: No, Harmon.
4: This stuff costs
3: Harmon,
4: money.
3: Harmon, everything's not for sale. Can we stop? There's not a price tag for everything. Let me ask you one question. All right? The people who produce the Bible make a deal with Dunkin' Donuts, and now it's going to be called the Dunkin' Donuts Bible, and they're going to make a new cover for the Bible. You good with that? Because the people who are selling you the Bible?
4: The Bible's not a business.
3: I'm just saying. Come on, man.
1: Ridiculous. Hey, don't let your boy get a hold of it.
4: Let me tell you where it all started, though. Let me tell you where it all started. The Buffalo Bills Stadium in 1973 was called Rich Stadium because they sold the naming rights to that stadium to Rich Products.
3: Okay.
4: So we've been at it a long time.
3: Yeah, I don't like it. Yankee Stadium's not sold. Fenway Park's not sold.
1: How long you think, though?
3: Rick, they're never going to be. I'm telling you.
1: I'll take that.
3: Never.
4: How much advertising they got in it, though?
3: No, but I'm talking about they still didn't take it. They didn't take their money. They didn't do it.
1: Somebody going to call them. It's going to be a foreign company with some money we ain't never heard of.
3: You think the Yankees haven't been offered money?
1: I don't know. Let a Saudi.
3: Where's the Yankee black jersey that could be making a ton of money?
1: Man, the Saudis are giving out a lot of money right now to everybody. You want to come play golf over here? You want to come play this? Yankees.
3: Jack in Kansas City, you're on the Odd Couple Fox Sports Radio. 200
1: million Yankees. They're going to be like, oh.
5: Hey, Rob Parker, thank you for taking my call, sir.
3: Yes, sir.
5: Kelvin Washington, what's going on, brother?
1: What's up, player?
5: Hey, man, all I can say is, Rob, you talked about recovering the Bible. Donald Trump just did it and sold a gang of them. When you try to tell a company, a private business, that they shouldn't do everything they can to make as much money as possible, and you got the leader of the country.
3: No, I disagree. Everything's what? Not for sale, Jack. I mean, everything is not for sale.
1: What?
3: And you don't have to. You don't have to take money because somebody came along. There's certain things. If Church's Chicken right now came along and the Ku Klux Klan said, can we put our
1: Hold
3: name on
1: is,
3: your
1: whoa,
3: no I want to go
1: turn.
3: There
1: this is taking a left turn.
3: All right, I want to go there.
2: Hey,
3: I want to call a KKK chicken,
6: Rob.
3: Okay,
6: caution.
3: I'm not what
6: racist.
3: Everything's
6: what?
3: Not for what? Sale. Stop it.
5: But
3: no.
5: Here's my question.
3: Why did churches, hey, we're going to give you $100 million, and all you got to do is slap our name on top of the churches.
1: Oh, they might be like, can y'all drop one of the K's?
3: You going there to buy there?
5: No, I'm not going. That's exactly my point, bro, that when you get done putting whatever logos on whatever uniforms and the stadiums and all that, until people stop going to go buy the tickets because of that, what are we talking about?
1: Well, I don't disagree with the big 12, but you don't have to.
3: The Monster Energy Big 12?
1: They must be down bad.
5: Hey,
1: they must be down bad.
5: When you're trying to make money, you're talking about the Big 12. Let's talk about the Big 12. I'm in Kansas City. That's right here. That's us. When you look at the schools in the Big 12, even the new schools that add in, there's so many of these schools that don't generate that type of revenue, even compared to the SEC.
3: They got 16 schools for $20 million. Come on, man. That's chintzy. That's chintzy.
5: Because you got places like Lawrence and places even like Kansas City, Iowa State, all these Big 12 schools that are in these small markets that don't generate any kind of real revenue outside of what they do on campus, they looking for everything
3: good luck
5: possible. And, that pandemic taught them.
3: It cheapens. Jax, it cheapens.
5: That's a school's, that is the university's best revenue.
3: Okay, it still cheapens the Big 12. Good luck to the Big 12. Appreciate the call. Chili Tim, let's squeeze him in real quick before we get to an update with Isaac. Chili, what's up, buddy?
2: What's up, guys? I had just, you know, my dad, who's a pastor for 48 years before he passed, he used to tell me, son, just because you have the right to do it, don't always do the right thing to do. You know what I mean?
3: Uh-huh.
2: So I remember when I was a kid, I was playing youth baseball. My boys were playing. You know, we used to have to go look for sponsors, you know, every couple of years. And that's what they're treating it like now. Like, you guys are major league teams. You don't have to go out and act like, you know, a little league team trying to find sponsors. I think some things need to be stay the same.
3: Then some things need to be sacred. That's all I'm saying. Yeah. And, you don't have to take it. I'll never forget what my mother said to me before I went to college, just having the conversation. Mm-hmm. Chili, you still there?
2: Yeah, I'm here.
3: And you know what she said to me? I'm dead serious. She said, just because the girls are giving it away don't mean you have to take
1: it.
3: That's what she said to me.
1: Do you want to take?
3: That's what she said to me.
1: We didn't get a full... Chili, we done did a full circle with all these
3: Chili,
1: left turns.
3: Did you hear me?
1: We back straight now.
3: Mary Parker was spot on. Mary Parker was spot on.
1: You
3: done
1: brought
3: late
1: up the Bible.
3: Grade.
1: I thought then you said church is chicken. I was like, it's clearly a worship Wednesday. The Bible, church, and then the Klan got in it. Now we talking about the little girl he's giving. I don't know where. Chili, what is going on this here Wednesday?
2: Maybe he caught religion. Maybe he caught the spirit, Kevin. I don't know.
1: And then churches. I'm like, oh, bad church. Oh, wait, he meant church is chicken.
3: Let's go.
6: Oh, racist.
3: What?
1: And then the Klan. I mean, you kept stereotypes going. Church is chicken and the Klan don't like black people. And what? On the way, Ben Verlander joining us. Right now, we're getting you updated with Ilo. Ilo, please save us. Well, you ain't going to save us.
7: No, of course not, because, you know, you actually brought up some things in my own life, Rob. 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
1: Oh, boy. 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
1: Don't wait, you ain't going to have to wait too much longer.
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3: See, that's what I'm talking about. You know what I'm talking about.
7: It's all factually correct, folks. Toronto Blue Jays pitcher Dylan Cease had a no-hitter going for 8 innings against the Giants before it was broken up by an Elliot Ramos single to lead off the bottom of the ninth inning. Blue Jays won the game 10-0. Cease finished with 11 strikeouts in 8-plus innings, but at least he was given the chance for it because moments ago in Pittsburgh, the Pirates' Jared Jones had a perfect game going through 6 innings with 8 strikeouts against the Atlanta Braves, but then was taken out after throwing just 77 pitches, and it had to happen. Mason Montgomery came in to relieve Jones, and within 2 batters, the perfect game and the no-hitter both gone. Pirates and Braves scoreless in the top half of the 8th inning. The Chicago Cubs a 4-3 lead at Baltimore in the top half of the 7th inning. Baltimore's Pete Alonso, his 20th home run. However, after that, Pete Crow Armstrong hit his 21st home run and his 2nd of the game. The Washington Nationals thumping Houston 8-1 at the top of the 6th inning. The Nationals' Luis Garcia Jr. and C.J. Abrams each hit their 20th home runs of the season. Trained to push past the pain, not athletes, just people. Trafficked every day right here in the United States, sometimes by someone they trusted. during the World Cup. 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All is quiet at the World Cup today, but it will roar back to life tomorrow as the quarterfinals kick off at 4 p.m. Eastern between France and Morocco in Foxborough. Guys, all yours.
1: Ilo, appreciate it. You can stick around another hour and a half. You got to get out like they told you to get out the house. It is the Ocho, Rob Parker, Kelvin Washington, on a Worship Wednesday. By the way, Alex, please save us. Ivante, because you guys look. Who is Young OG? Do I know him? Because me and Rob are looking at this Tiger game, and they have done like a 10-minute interview with
3: him. Still on.
1: Young OG. No, he threw out the first pitch, everything.
3: All right, let's go to All Detroit. Right. It's funny. You know who can help us? In Detroit.
1: Speaking of Detroit, somebody who is familiar with that, Ben Verlander, MLB analyst, host of the Flippin' Bats podcast, brother of Justin Verlander, who, of course, was with the Tigers for many years. Ben, maybe you can save us. Who's Young OG?
6: I honestly am watching the game and was just thinking to myself, I don't know who Young OG is.
3: I know.
6: So nobody's mad at me, but I also don't know.
3: All right. But they had a 10-minute interview with him, and then they showed he couldn't throw the ball over the plate. My God.
1: It wasn't 50 Cent bad, though.
3: No, I got that. Some guys. But anyway, Ben, one guy who could throw the ball over the plate was your brother,
1: that's for sure,
3: Justin, who announced today that he's going to retire at the end of the season. Let's talk about your brother. And, man, what a career he's had, 266 wins. I was there. I covered his very first game. I'm just thinking about how many years has gone by. What an impressive resume. How proud are you of your brother?
6: Yeah, it's tough not to feel a little emotional with all this happening. You know, he's 9 years older than me, and I came into this world with him playing baseball, and I've never known a day in this world where he's not a baseball player. You know, I'm 34 now.
3: Crazy.
6: It's pretty crazy, and I'm so proud of the career he's had, and, you know, I ended up with a burning passion and desire for the game of baseball because of it. So it's been quite the ride.
1: When you think of him, you just told me, you know, told us you were watching this Tiger game as well against the A's. You know, I'm from Michigan. I'm born and raised in Ann Arbor, you know, and still got a crib in Detroit, and so I grew up watching him as well. When you think of him, is that where home is for him? If you pictured it, he goes in the Hall of Fame. What jersey is it? The Astros? Like, where do you picture him when you think of him like that?
6: I feel like that's a two-part question. Where do I view home, and where does he go? And what hat does he wear in the Hall of Fame is a tricky one to answer. But I do. I think because, look, it's easy to have recency bias, especially, you know, in sports, but as someone that has watched his career from the very beginning, so many of those memories go back to Detroit, you know, from 05 when he made his debut on the 4th of July through 2017. Mm-hmm. He's basically had two separate Hall of Fame careers, which is crazy to even think about. But, you know, I think it's so fitting to end his career back in Detroit. And I know at least to this point, it has not gone near as the way he wanted. But, you know, there's still a chance he can get back out on the mound this year. It's just so fitting to end back in Detroit where it all began. And, you know, I think about it all the time, and I know Justin does as well. I truly don't know what hat he'll wear into the Hall of Fame, but it's a good problem to have.
3: I know while people would like it to be Detroit, he won two World Series with the Astros.
1: That's what I was saying. Like,
3: it's going to be hard not to. And Ben, you know what I mean. I know he started with the Tigers, mm-hmm. and he had a great career there before moving on. But, you know, you cement your name once you win a championship, and then he's won two there.
1: Mm-hmm.
6: Yeah, and you know, in Detroit, 2011, Cy Young and MVP in that year. But then he goes to Houston and kind of revitalized his whole career. Obviously, 2017, the year he got traded over there and winning his first one. But then in 2019, to win his Cy Young Award. Then to go through at 37 years old, his first ever major injury and have to get Tommy John surgery at 37. Do you know how many people at that point we're saying, oh, time caught up with him. He's done.
1: Yeah.
6: What a great career he's had. And then at 39, to come back and not just have a great year, to have one of the greatest seasons for a starting pitcher ever and to win another Cy Young and another championship in 2022. Yeah, it's tough to, you know, it's Recency bias is a real thing, and I do think he's had a career in two different parts, and he's definitely more decorated in his Houston career.
3: Now, you know, I vote for the Baseball Hall of Fame. I think it's a layup that he'll make it into the Baseball Hall of Fame. But the thing that's changed differently, I always had three magic numbers, Ben. 3,000 hits, 500 home runs, and 300 wins. Now, what's changed is it's hard, almost impossible to get 300 wins with the way pitchers are handled out nowadays early and whatnot. So now what works is the 3,000 strikeouts. And everybody not tainted by juice who has the 3,000 strikeouts basically are in the Hall of Fame. So that's the new number for pitchers. So obviously Verlander has that as well. Do you agree with that, considering that it's going to be hard for anybody to get 300 wins?
6: Yeah. Now, Rob, I'm not trying to put the pressure on you here as the younger brother. There's no bias here, but I do agree with you. I do think, look, I think my brother's a Hall of Famer, and I think most everybody does. And the numbers, eighth all time in strikeouts.
3: He's going to be in the Hall of Fame. I don't even.
1: Well, are you trying to sell us on some? You never know,
3: man.
6: No. Okay. What I'm trying to talk about is the accolades, because I had an interesting conversation with John Smoltz today a little while ago about it, and he said, you know, as a baseball fan, it's kind of a sad time because there's going to be a line in the Hall of Fame. And that line is going to be drawn at Justin Verlander and Max Scherzer getting in on just a longevity perspective. And you know, it's kind of as a baseball fan and myself, that is kind of a sad reality. But as a younger brother to the guy, it's cool to think about the fact that pitching has changed. The game of baseball has changed. But for Justin to rack up the number of innings and the number of wins and the number of strikeouts, we're going to look back in 50 years and there's going to be a line in the Hall of Fame, and that line's going to end with Justin in terms of a true workhorse in baseball. And I'm not saying I want that. It's just the way the game of baseball has trended. And, you know, it's both sad as a baseball fan and cool as a younger brother.
1: Yeah, man. I tell you what, you may not know, I do some pre and post game here in L.A. with the Dodgers, and I get to sit around some of these guys, Oral Hershiser, Nomar Garciaparra, and Dontrelle Willison. To hear them off camera talk about just the way in which the game has changed and how, you know, their signs where they're disappointed. Like, just keep the guy in. We just talked about this the other day. Someone robbed of a perfect game.
3: They're taking out guys with perfect games.
1: Because he's got 82 pitches or whatever, 92 pitches. It's like, what are we doing right now? So, you know, I'm with you on that. Hey, wishing your brother all the best, man. Yes. Heck of a career. Thank you so much, Ben. Appreciate it, brother.
3: Yep, thank you, Ben.
6: Thank you, guys. Always enjoy coming on. Appreciate
1: no
6: it.
1: No doubt. Give him a follow, Ben Verlander, and check out the
3: podcast.
1: That's
3: not like his brother getting
1: flipping bets.
3: The Hall of Fame is not. And he's not getting in for any other reason other than he was a dominant, great pitcher during his entire
1: Absolutely.
3: Career. That's it.
1: Absolutely.
3: I don't even flinch. I'm not saying he's going to get in unanimously because it's hard. Like a lot of people, you know, there's only been one unanimous, and that's Mariano Rivera. Think about how long
1: baseball's
3: been
1: around. Because
3: you
1: didn't vote for Jeter.
3: I did not. And Ichiro didn't even get in.
1: That's one time I know you were glad you put your name out there, your vote.
3: My vote is always
1: right.
3: out there.
1: Don't put that on my name. All right, one's got to go. And we'll call it locations based around the World Cup. I'll explain next. It is the Odd Couple, Rob and Kelvin, on a Worship Wednesday, Fox Sports Radio.
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0: All right. Fox Sports Radio. Rob Parker, Kelvin Washington on a Worship Wednesday. Ben Verlander just joined us. Appreciate that. It's always good to have him on. Chop it up with him on this Worship Wednesday. All right. Still a lot left of the show, including next hour. We'll have Garrett Bush, host of the Ultimate Cleveland Sports Show there. Cleveland! We'll see what's going on with LeBron out that way.
1: Cleveland!
0: That's right. We'll do last call as well. So a whole lot to get to. Right now, it's time for One's Gotta Go.
2: Hard decisions. So five's a crowd. Is that what I'm blaming here? Five's an uneven number. Figure it out.
0: Hear me out. All right. So this one is World Cup based in that we now have with the final eight left in the tournament. And I got to thinking, I was like, man, these are some cool places to see all the countrymen and all the folks coming out, traveling to these different North American venues to enjoy and take in the World Cup. And it got me thinking of the remaining eight countries. If you had to live the rest of your days, Rob Parker, Evante, Alex, even Brandon or Ilo, everybody wants to jump in. Where would it not be? Argentina.
3: Oh, this is easy.
0: France. England.
4: This is easy.
0: Morocco, Belgium. Well, we know you going to Belgium. You are a star there. You might have a star on the Walk of Fame.
4: Hey.
0: Spain, Norway, and Switzerland. One, you say, nah, I'm not going to live there. You already have it?
4: Yeah, it's easy.
0: Yeah, how is it easy?
4: Norway, no how.
0: You don't want to walk away?
3: Why?
0: Ooh. Ooh. Ooh.
5: You get the Northern Lights
0: you
5: there,
0: don't
5: too.
0: Do that?
4: I'm good. I'd rather stay at the other, live in the other places. Norway. Right. I'm not a Norway. I've never been there.
3: You never been?
4: Never been to Norway.
0: How many have you been to before we get to everybody else? Real quick. Check it.
4: Yes.
0: Argentina.
4: Yes.
0: France. I know you've been to France. England. I know you've been to France.
4: Yes.
0: Morocco?
4: Yes.
0: You been to Morocco?
4: I've been to Morocco.
0: Belgium.
4: Northern Africa. Never been to Belgium.
0: Well, you're a star now. Go. Okay. Spain. I know you've been to Spain.
4: Yep.
0: Norway. Oh, no, Norway. And then Switzerland.
4: In Switzerland, yes. Just at the airport.
0: Okay. Well, if we're counting the airport.
4: Zurich.
0: Okay.
4: So I don't really count it. Because I need to get out.
0: Yeah, but my rule is you have to have eaten and slept at least one night.
4: Like an airport.
0: Yeah.
5: Rob was actually in Morocco for the filming of Casablanca.
4: There you go.
0: I knew he was there. So he probably knows every line, scene.
4: I did go to the Casbah. I just want you to know. I did.
0: I've been to one, two, three. I've only been to three. Switzerland, Spain, and France.
3: Rob Apaka, it's good for you to be here. That's
0: those are three. All right. Ilo, which one? Nah, if you had to live there the rest of your days. Argentina, France, England, Morocco, Belgium, Norway, Switzerland, or Spain?
5: If I couldn't, I wouldn't.
0: You wouldn't. Yeah. One you're saying it's off the list.
5: Argentina, but I can't say why.
3: Wow.
4: Oh. Alex just texted me his. He said Detroit. That's not on the list,
3: that's,
4: Alex.
3: Oh, I'm sorry. No,
0: you know we got big time
3: listeners. Okay, then Atlanta's. Is that where?
0: You cannot live there on Tuesday. You got to come on Monday.
4: Wait a minute. So that's right. You got to come on a Monday.
3: I'm going to text Rob. I'm upset. I didn't get invited to Menti Night.
0: Trust me. It's blown up.
3: I want an invite.
0: He keeps showing me all the people. I'm in there like swimwear. All right. Evante.
3: There's no swimwear there.
0: No. Great point. Evante.
5: Is it all of them are I would be interested in at least visiting all of them.
0: Well, that's so there's why no
5: because I haven't been
0: go.
5: To any of these countries.
4: You haven't been to any of them.
5: Full disclosure, haven't been to any of them. So I'd be interested.
4: Well, he's a young guy.
5: Yeah,
4: how old are you?
5: 26.
4: 26. He's young.
0: Yeah, I hadn't been to any of them until probably another 5 or 6 years after you.
5: But I guess my answer would probably be Argentina.
4: Argentina too.
5: Yeah. Wow. But nothing specifically against them. Just the others all
4: what's
5: really
4: wrong with
5: stick
4: the water
5: out
4: in Argentina?
5: Me.
4: I'm just asking.
3: Rob,
0: I gotta dig something. Yeah, y'all keep going, Alex.
3: Caution. Oh, mine's easy. Morocco.
4: I've been to Morocco.
3: We're not going.
0: How was it?
4: Why not?
3: Why?
4: It was great.
3: Why did you like it, Rob?
4: It's in Africa.
3: Don't give
0: No, I'm
3: me
0: with you
3: that.
0: On that, but.
4: No.
3: How dare you?
4: No, I'm just saying.
3: Don't
4: you
3: make
4: know,
3: this political Trump.
4: No,
3: I'm trying to give you a place I don't want to live.
4: All right, Morocco.
3: It's just too deserty for me. I've seen it. I've looked at it. I've seen pictures. It looks cool, but out of everywhere else, I'd live everywhere else.
0: Yeah. Hey, can you do me a favor?
3: That's
0: hit the button.
3: That's
0: can
3: fair.
0: You hit the button on your racist?
3: Oh, stop it. See, now I knew. There we go.
0: Oh, because it's all in Africa.
3: Yeah.
0: You don't want to go see.
3: Way to go Trump on me, Rob.
6: Racist.
4: I didn't say anything.
0: All right, I'm jumping in on this one. It was tough because I have been to a few, and they're great. France, you got to go.
3: What?
0: Switzerland. Geneva,
4: France.
0: Switzerland.
3: Oh,
0: no, no,
3: gotta
0: no,
3: go.
0: Not
3: going
0: to say you got to go to check it out. I'm telling Evante. And I've been to Spain. Madrid is awesome. I love it. And also Barcelona. I'm going to go with Belgium. Belgium can go.
3: What?
0: Yeah, I think I'll pass.
3: How dare you?
0: I'm interested in Morocco, like just beer? To mix the culture. Well, I don't like beer.
3: You don't like waffles?
0: I do like waffles.
3: You don't like sweets?
0: It ain't got nothing to do with the fact that they just beat us either.
4: When you go there, when you go to Belgium, I'm just saying everybody goes down to
0: the restaurant
4: and goes, I'm having waffles.
3: Yes.
4: Yeah. Right? Everybody.
0: I've been to Berlin. I know it ain't the same, but near. And you know what's, Rob? I've never been to England. Only the airport.
4: You need to go.
3: Really?
4: Yeah.
0: Only the airport.
3: Terrible
4: food. You need
3: food.
4: To go. Yeah.
3: Terrible food.
4: They don't put any seasoning
5: on toast. Nothing.
0: Don't disrespect fish and chips like that.
3: That's all they got.
0: All I'm going to eat is Jamaican food. 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
18: Toronto Blue Jays pitcher Dylan Cease had a no-hitter going for 8 innings at San Francisco today before it was broken up by an Elliot Ramos single leading off the bottom of the ninth. Blue Jays won the contest 10-0 as Cease finished with 11 strikeouts in 8-plus innings. Pirates pitcher Jared Jones, perfect game through 6 innings with 8 strikeouts tonight against Atlanta, had no chance to continue because he was taken out after throwing just 77 pitches. Mason Montgomery came in to relieve Jones, and within 2 batters, the perfect game and the no-hitter were gone, and now the game is gone. Atlanta just won it 3-0. The Cincinnati Reds, a 7-3 lead over Philadelphia in the bottom of the 5th inning. The Reds hit 4 home runs in the bottom of the 4th, including back-to-back home runs by Ellie De La Cruz, Sal Stewart, and J.J. Bleday. It was Stewart's second home run of the game. I'm Isaac Lohengrin.
19: One guy is happily divorced. One guy is happily married. One guy gets called daddy by his 3 beautiful daughters. One guy gets called daddy after a credit card approval. One guy won a state high school basketball championship. One guy only covered a state high school basketball championship. One guy's been inducted into 3 halls of fame. One guy has only mopped a hall. Does this seem weird to anybody else?
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4: And you might want to check the Odd Mob. You know, we've had a crazy show. Maybe they want to chime in.
22: The YouTubians.
4: Yeah, see what they're saying. 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Coming up, Garrett Bush, host of the Ultimate Cleveland Sports Show, will check in and talk to him. All things Cleveland, right, coming up. A lot of news coming out of there as well. And then, of course, Last Call is coming up as well. In case you didn't get a chance to get in earlier in the program. Ian, I don't know. Do we have anything up there? People are chiming in a little bit.
5: Yeah, the Odd Mob, they're kind of going crazy tonight.
22: What are they going crazy about?
5: Let's see. What's
4: Don't
5: his
4: be Rob G and only pick bad stuff about me.
5: At Lou Seth said, please no labiogenesis shames to the Sixers.
4: Okay.
5: So I don't know what biogenesis means.
22: Wow. They're saying that's like he's on the juice or something.
5: Okay, I was going to say.
4: Is that what that is?
22: That's my guess.
4: Allegedly. Don't say that.
5: Yeah, Doug Young says Rob Parker is having me in tears from laughing so much.
4: There we go.
5: Standard on this show.
4: That would have never happened if Rob G was reading.
3: Never would have read that.
4: Am I right, Alex?
3: Never would have read
4: that. He would have skipped over it. I'm here for your entertainment dollar. I am.
0: It's snow time at the crypto.
3: At the crypto.
4: It's snow time at the crypto.
22: What else you got about that?
5: Someone made the point here that the Bible app makes a lot of money, so they are kind of profiting off of the Bible.
4: But it's not called the Dunkin' Donuts King Bible. James version
5: that
4: of
5: was
4: the Bible.
5: Perry.
22: No, it's just the Bible app. I'll be on it.
3: Give it some time. They might be.
22: Let's see what my daily streak is right now. Hold on, Alex. 1,253 days.
4: Chris had to go, what you call
3: Proud
4: it?
3: Of you.
4: Had to go to rehab because he was on the Bible app too much.
3: He was.
4: You know?
3: His screen time said, the Lord needs you to take a seat.
4: Exactly.
22: Even the Lord said rest.
4: Okay.
22: And on the seventh day, the Lord
3: said, will rest.
22: Broussard, rest. You got to take it easy, bro.
3: Now, that's funny.
4: Ian, what else you got?
22: That's funny.
3: Let's see. Bible.
5: I know London said Odd Mob spicy tonight. He's right.
22: Yeah. The best part is, Rob, that I can tell Evante has to skim through him because he's like,
5: There's a lot we can't say for
22: him. Is it spicy for us or spicy against each other? Because they be going at it against us. Then sometimes they go at it against each other. They be yelling at each other. And the best part, too, it'll be the most random. It'll be something, not a topic that we hit. It'll be one little thing. And that becomes the whole
4: maybe
22: dialogue.
4: My mom's advice when I went to college or something.
22: Oh, yeah, that was mom.
3: Mama Parker?
22: Mom's kept it a little too real.
4: That was real, though.
3: Rob, real question for you. Yeah. Do you ever miss a meal she made when you were a kid?
4: Ooh, that's
3: a
4: good one.
3: Really?
4: My mom was a fantastic cook. I told you this before.
22: Ain't that what he asked?
3: That's what I'm saying. Like, Is there a certain meal she used to make?
4: Well, my mom made...
22: I know she was baked for the whole neighborhood.
4: Yeah, because she used to make everybody's birthday cake.
3: Hey, yo.
4: They used to call her... Betty Crocker. They used to call my
3: That's
4: mom.
3: Awesome.
4: Nicknamed Betty Crocker.
22: Yep.
4: My mom was from Alabama, so Southern.
22: I know she was throwing down.
4: Fried chicken, collard greens, mac and cheese, yams.
22: Beans, greens, tomatoes, beans, green, beans,
4: all
22: beans,
4: that.
22: Greens, tomatoes,
4: all that.
22: And drinks.
4: And I'm going to say this too, and I say this for real. So my roommates at college at Southern Connecticut State University, four of us in the dorm, three. They were white guys. When I used to go home, and they knew I was coming back that Sunday night driving back from New York, they're in my room waiting.
22: I believe it.
4: I'm not even kidding you.
22: What'd
4: your mom send? No doubt. Because they had never had fried chicken.
22: Right.
4: Not cooked by somebody's mom, not at a store or whatever.
22: Mm-hmm.
4: That cake. Mac and cheese, all that.
22: Mm.
4: My mom was like
22: sweet
4: that.
22: Potatoes.
2: I got beans, greens, potatoes, tomatoes, lamb, rams, hogs, dogs, chicken, turkeys, rabbits. You name it.
5: And Rob, the Odd Mob seems to be big fans of the Snowtime Lakers song.
4: All right, let's do it. We got the whole song out.
2: It's Snowtime.
5: Christopher Stewart here said, yo, Rob, that song is way better than the whack Wemby song clip. I crack up every time you play it.
22: It was a backhanded compliment.
5: Racist.
22: It was a backhanded.
5: Yeah, come on. We like the Wemby
4: song.
5: Here
4: we go. Let's do it. Let's do we got a couple songs. Right.
2: It's Snowtime at the Crypto, starring Luca, also starring Austin Reeves and the Pasty Lakers. Let's play some basketball.
22: Wait, you got to put Kareem Abdul-Jabbar in there.
4: I know, they got another
22: Shaquille,
4: one.
22: They call that man Shaquille Oatmeal.
4: Unbelievable.
22: You got to put him on there too,
4: but
22: Elijah.
4: But there's nothing wrong with our Wemby song either.
2: Everyone knows it's Wemby.
22: Yeah, they went out bad though. I think that's why everybody over that. They could have just lost that.
4: We need to do. We need to do the segment where we have all the songs. Right?
3: Yes.
22: Just let me know. Scheduled day off.
4: Okay.
22: So Scott, HRU.
3: Wow.
22: Scott, HRU.
4: I would take off two if I haven't added to the pot.
22: You won't. I try. First of all,
4: I haven't added
22: your burger. Your Burger King is dag near my
4: burger?
22: Solo. Dag near a solo.
4: Ian, you like the burger? The Burger is King song or no?
22: He don't even know that one.
5: Off the top of my head, I don't remember that one.
4: That one and the Monty song.
5: How long ago was that?
22: Smooth operator?
4: What did we have? Smooth operator for Monty.
22: Yeah.
3: You guys ready for burgers?
4: Here we go.
2: Put the camera on me.
22: Hold it.
2: Your burger is king.
22: I'm sorry, the man.
2: You're the ruler for everyone. Your burger is king. I wrote that.

0: Give me some extra pickles because
1: your burger is king.
2: I'm so mad.
1: Your meat is real.
3: I love the Kelvin drop in the background at the beginning. Just hold up, hold up.
2: You shout to Alex on that, DJ Alex on the ones.
4: You ready for some Monsi?
0: We got Monsi song. You ready? Oh, here we go.
2: They want to see Mo Monsi. Mo Monsi. Mo Monsi.
5: Bring it down, bro.

0: Oh, boy. We are nuts. We are nuts.
1: Alex, are we empty? Are we good?
2: You
1: empty
2: the clip? We're not empty.
1: What else you got?
2: Are you kidding
0: me? Well,
2: this
0: is your summer run-through right now.
1: We're going one more.
2: Okay, how about this? Oh, this one's still my personal favorite. Are you guys a believer still? Ooh.

0: if I try.
1: Carrie Rhodes.
2: Oh, Carrie Rhodes?
3: That's
2: oh,
3: right. Boy. That was very good. All
1: you,
3: right.
1: You know how I know Rob G ain't here? Because he would have turned over. He turned over in the house right now, listen, if he'd heard that.
3: No, you know why you knew Rob G's not here? Right. The show was fun. Oh, I'm sorry. Did I say that out loud? I'm sorry.
1: You did. Wow. Right in front of the camera. Oh. Elijah going to clip that and send it to him.
2: Elijah, yes. Put that to Rob G.
3: I know.
2: Elijah, right. Send that to Rob G.
3: All right, here we go. 16 years ago, something happened. Ian, what happened?
4: 16 years ago was the original The Decision from LeBron James, the ESPN special.
3: Ian, you were only 3 or 4 or something.
4: I do not remember it at all. Yes.
1: That is crazy. Don't tell us that how young you are. That's crazy.
4: No, I mean, I still lived in New York at the time, and I remember it was like a huge consolation prize that they ended up getting Carmelo, but it didn't feel like it at the time, you know, because he was coming home and all that. But that's what I remember from that time was the Knicks getting Carmelo Anthony. That's how young I was.
3: What do you get out of that?
1: It's crazy.
3: Was it a good decision or a bad decision to do it the way it is? Because he got backlash for it.
1: He got a lot of backlash. I mean, that was the first black guy.
3: You know?
1: That was the thing. For probably a decade, like, if you didn't like LeBron, that was the thing. And I think it's less the decision, the way it kind of played out, more so where he ended up going. Meaning, if he literally had the same thing, Jim Gray, $2 million to, I think it was the Boys and Girls Club, all that, but he goes back to Cleveland, I don't think it's a big deal. I think the decision was a big deal because of the decision that was made, more so than the theater of it all. But I think, I mean, looking back at it, I mean, if you would have told me 24 years, that would be like the big scandal of his career. It's kind of like, you know, the tan
3: it's
1: suit.
3: It's not a scandal. It's just...
1: not a scandal, but I mean, that would be the thing that would made people irate for such a long time. I guess you'd say that was a compliment to him, meaning there wasn't a bunch of wild stuff, if you will, but that was the thing for years that a lot of people... The decision really kind of turned. That's when it turned for him. Up until that point, he was a young star. Most people either indifferent or you loved him. And then it was the league finally kind of said, all right, it's his league for a handful of years. And then the decision came, and that was when it turned. You remember the following season, he puts on the black hat and tried to be the bad guy when he was with Miami that first year. And that's just, you know, that's not LeBron. So it just seemed odd and awkward and out of place. It wasn't him. But now it's funny. Ivante, I swear, every big recruit has a decision. Yo, what's up? Iced out. You know, I got 3 hats.
3: It's just phony now. Like if it was done.
1: I'm going to go to this. And then pick up the hat. Psych. Nah, I'm going to go to this one.
3: I just saw one where a kid, it was about picking what college they're going to. So it was all these Ivy League schools, right? Mm-hmm. So he had the hoodie or the sweatshirt from all the schools. And then, of course, after he went through the 5 Ivy League schools that he always talked about, Columbia and Harvard and Yale and whatever, then he goes back into his bag and picks out Vanderbilt. Like I'm like,
1: yeah, it's
3: you
1: theatric.
3: Know what I mean?
1: Oh, yeah, it's theater now. Everything is theater now. Robbie got to put on.
3: You ain't
1: got to
3: do all that. Come on,
2: even
3: man.
2: Even for revealing your kid's gender, we're doing too much.
1: No, they getting carried. People lifting weights, like and dropping the dumbbells.
3: You just can't say we're having a boy. Uh-huh. If you want to buy? If you're not sure, buy green stuff.
1: But yeah,
3: how's that?
1: Yeah, yellow, green,
3: tan.
1: Yeah,
3: the girl wear tan or no?
1: But what's wrong with gender? We did a gender reveal.
3: Great, yeah. Was it phony or fake?
1: We didn't do all crazy. We just did twisted and it pops. We didn't go crazy.
3: That, right?
1: We got people trying to dunk. You see the one where man couldn't make the dunk?
2: Wild.
1: So he had to keep trying. Like,
3: I just thought it set the tone for LeBron, you know, being it about him and being over the top with that. That's all. It just came off as that wasn't necessary.
1: He does that.
3: Okay.
1: Play. You know, music, I don't want to call it, like back in the DeLorean, and go back in time. I do all this. I'm going back. I'm taking my talents back home to Cleveland. Is it even a thing anymore? You know what I mean? Was it the result of the decision?
3: No, it's not. It's the one, the result. Because
1: I think it was the result.
3: Nobody had really done that. I'm taking my talents to South. Like it just was so, like, I wanted to throw up in my mouth, Alex, that night. And this was 2016.
1: Yep.
3: What was that?
1: No, that's way longer.
3: 2010, right? 16 years ago. I'm sorry, 2010. And I just was like, what? All that? You know, like, there's some humility. It's just like him sitting in the barber's chair. Because to me, I'll equate that. Him sitting in the barber's chair talking about, when we came back from 3-1, that's when I knew I was the GOAT. Like that, those two to me go hand in hand. No? Do you see what I'm saying?
1: I don't mind that one as much. I got if you
3: but
1: had
3: I'm just saying, like that's who he is. Like Like, you don't need to say the second one, but you said the second one because you said the first one when you were moving on. You don't have to do all
1: that. I've grown to believe more and more, and you've heard me say this a few different people, subjects we had. I think when it comes off awkward because you're not comfortable even in saying it, if Anthony Edwards, let's say he wins a ring or two, and then he's like, that's why I believe the GOAT, because he's been that. Anthony Edwards has told people to his face, Kevin Durant's my favorite player growing up, and I'm about to bust his head tonight. And he's just been that guy his whole career, that if they say 5 years, he wins a couple, and then he wins a tough one, like comes back for three, and he's like, that's why I'm the GOAT. I think we would care less. LeBron, the problem is so many things he does passive-aggressive. So I'm saying it comes off weird. You know what I mean? Like, if he were in a Muhammad Ali bag all the time, I'm the greatest, I'm the one, I took him down, you would be like, hey, he's always talking that talk.
3: But that was different. You know, like, back then, you used to have to sell yourself in boxing. I don't think the Muhammad Ali, because it was just a different game. You know, like, you really boxing, they used to get together. It was to put on a show. I mean, that was a part of it. And I'm not saying he didn't take advantage of it, mm-hmm. and use that as a persona, you know what I mean, right. to sell the sport at that time.
1: He became that.
3: But there was a reason for doing that back then, where you were trying to get attention in coverage. All right, 877-99 on Fox. It's been, what is it, 16 years since the decision. Was that a good decision or a bad decision? How do you see that as it's played out all these years? Did it move you?
1: You know, we're in decision 2.0,
3: you know, Alex, it moved. Or did it not move you?
1: Hold on now.
2: It moved my afternoon lunch.
1: Hold on now. What are we talking about?
3: I'm talking about the decision.
2: Right. It moved.
1: We're in decision 2.0.
2: Jerry,
1: right?
2: It moved.
1: 16 years later, he's holding the NBA hostage. Ivante, you got all these teams. You got Bob Myers making pleas.
3: All right.
1: Have you come to our team?
3: 877-99 on Fox. It is the Odd Couple. Guess what? This is a radio show, Alex.
2: Not a podcast.
3: That's right. You can call in. We value your opinion. We want to hear from you. This is what separates us from all those lame former athlete podcasts. You can have a say. We want to hear from you. 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
1: They already called. 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
3: 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Rob Parker, Kelvin Washington. Stick and stay.
2: If you also remember LeBron James with his own head of hair in the U.S. of A.
0: The answer to the question everybody wants to know. LeBron, what's your decision?
5: And this fall, man, this is very tough. 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

0: That happened. That, well, yeah, he talked about it. If you talk about that one, yeah, he's been very open about that. Yeah,
1: I'm serious,
2: Rob. Sometimes it's always the closest to God.
1: Yes.
3: No.
0: Well, no, that's what the misconception is. The point is never that because you are a believer that you're perfect. That's
1: nobody says perfect.
0: Not you. Not
1: what? Perfect. Bang on my chest if you think I'm perfect. Yeah.
2: Come here, Rob. Let me bang a few times.
0: But no, it's people that's flawed people that realize they need the Savior. That's the point.
2: Stop.
0: Not being real. That's the whole point.
2: Alex, that's a cop out.
1: Alex, do all your sin and then ask for forgiveness.
0: No. See, y'all missing
2: that's
0: the
2: how
0: point.
2: It works.
0: Don't make me start. No.
2: Oh, no. I drove drunk and killed a family. I found Christ. I'm saved.
0: See, you're missing it.
2: No, I what found you, it. No, they're well, missing
0: and
2: it.
0: Can. And there's no time that you can't find it. In fact, on the cross, there were the two next to him, and the one dude was about to get crucified, too. He was like, yo, I know that you are the Savior. He was like, yo, you about to go to heaven with me. And it died.
1: There point we go.
2: Is, stop.
1: It is a Worship Wednesday, 877-99.
0: And another thing, Alex, like, yes. I'll argue with you some theology
1: with
0: you.
1: We'll
0: later.
1: Have that. That's another summer segment.
2: I would love that.
0: Matter of fact, Alex, don't even worry about it. Me, you, Rob, and Rob, both of Rob's,
1: let's do
0: we'll
1: it.
0: Be there. We're going to be there.
2: Church. Chris Broussard, right, moderate.
0: Yeah. No, we're just going to go to church. That's all. Garrett Bush on the way. Right now, don't forget, train to push past the pain. Not athletes, just people. 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Paid for by the Department of Homeland Security. All right, 16 years to the day, the decision. Did we overblow it? Is it still a big deal? Did it change the game? Did it change how you view LeBron? Let's take some calls. Who we got?
1: All right, Marshall in Duluth. You're on the Odd Couple Fox Sports Radio. Let's get through as many as we can. How are you, Marshall?
4: I'm doing good. First of all, I would like you all to find Jesus. Love you.
1: Yes.
4: Keep I'm working on Washington.
0: I got you. Don't worry about it. I got you.
4: Thank you. But second, I was just going to say, so when I first got into basketball, the year that the decision happened, right? So looking back at it now, I understand that he kind of did it in really poor taste, like the way he did it in
1: yes.
4: the show. But when I was young and when I first heard it, I heard, oh, he's going to go play with his friends, D-Wade and Bosh, probably win, and he's going to Miami. I was like, that sounds like the easiest decision I've ever heard in my life. It was like, oh, you can stay home where you've been losing and they haven't been giving you any help, or you can go to Miami. I mean, it's Miami, and then you're going with to play with D-Wade, who is now my favorite player. And you got Chris Bosh. I was like, no, that's an easy decision.
0: And no state income tax.
1: Thank you. Thank you, Marshall. Appreciate it.
0: Appreciate it, Marshall.
1: How about Greg in Kansas? You're on the Odd Couple Fox Sports Radio. What's up, Greg?
5: Told you before, gentlemen, he's the moat.
0: Who's the moat?
5: LeBron, the mercenary of all time.
1: Yes, there you go.
0: Y'all in y'all oats.
1: I told you, Greg, his statue out in front of Cleveland Stadium. Him with a basketball in one hand and a suitcase in the other.
0: I have a feeling Elijah's about to pull it up.
5: Yeah, you're right. I want to like the guy, but I can't.
1: I hear you. Thank you, Greg. Appreciate it. Justin in New Mexico. You're on the Odd Couple Fox Sports Radio. What's up, Justin?
6: What's up, fellas? Can you hear me?
0: We
1: yes,
0: got
1: sir.
0: You.
6: Hey, God is good.
0: All the time.
6: Yeah, real quick, man. I call LeBron the coach. Corniest of all time.
0: We got the moat, the coat. Is it a boat next to it?
1: Yes.
6: Look here, real quick. He wants to take MJ's spotlight so bad, and he know he can't do it, man. He just has his still moments when it's not appropriate. He hates that he can't outshine MJ. And second point, greats don't call themselves the greats.
1: Thank you.
6: Let the writers, analysts, journalists, and
1: thank
6: fans
1: you.
6: Determine. Please. And Jim Gray looked disgusted that he had to sit there for an hour.
0: Now you took it too far. Jim Gray loves.
1: Other than the paycheck,
0: yeah,
1: right?
0: Jim Gray loves some camera time. That's not
1: all right. Thanks a lot for the call. Andre in Massachusetts, you're on the Odd Couple Fox Sports Radio. What's up, Dre?
7: How you doing? Thanks for taking the call. Listen, I'm rocking with the decision 100% because it was a primary inflection point. It was the turning point in the player empowerment movement. LeBron James, at the height of his influence, saying, listen, I'm taking my talents. And I don't have an issue with the way that he phrased that because he was establishing what would become the player empowerment movement. Now, it does have its detriments with players forcing their way out and trying to get out of contract. Nevertheless, LeBron James does deserve a lot of credit in terms of college athletes finally getting their market value. Because remember, it was Gavin Newsom who on the shop signed the name, image.
1: Yeah,
7: and
1: but there were people trying to do that for a long time. I mean, we could go back to, what was it, the running back? Maurice Claret. Yeah. Maurice Claret at Ohio State. Don't act like LeBron is the one who authored that. There were guys who felt the Fab Five talked about it. Jalen Rose and them talking about the pizza and they couldn't get they were selling their jerseys. Mm-hmm. So that was a thing. Don't get me wrong. It had happened a lot, but with athletes. Do we have time for Dion or it's too late? We're too late, right?
0: Too late. All right, yeah, we got to get to Garrett Bush on the other side of trending. Ilo, getting you updated now.
3: Fellas, a crazy day and night in Major League Baseball. Today, Toronto Blue Jays pitcher Dylan Cease had a no-hitter going for 8 innings at San Francisco before it was broken up by an Elliot Ramos single to lead off the bottom of the ninth. Blue Jays went on to win the ballgame 10-0 as Cease finished with 11 strikeouts in 8-plus innings. Then tonight, Pirates pitcher Jared Jones had a perfect game going through 6 innings with 8 strikeouts against the Braves, who was then taken out after throwing just 77 pitches. Pirates went to the bullpen, and within 2 batters, the perfect game and the no-hitter were gone.
1: Good.
3: As Atlanta. What do you mean good? Good.
1: After they made the change is what I'm saying.
3: Exactly. So the Braves went on to win the game 3-0, and it gets even worse for Pirates fans because the go-ahead 2-run home run was hit by Atlanta's Joey Bart, who the Pirates traded to Atlanta 2 weeks ago. Pirates manager Don Kelly after the game said the reason he pulled Jared Jones was that it was because it was just his 8th start since undergoing and recovering from elbow surgery back in May of 2025. But get this, tonight, the Pirates' Jared Jones became just the 2nd pitcher since 1920 to be pulled after 6 perfect innings. The other was Walter Johnson in 1927, and Rob actually interviewed the Big Train after that game. No, I'm just kidding. The other was Max Scherzer in 2022 for the New York Mets. Right now, the Chicago Cubs have a 9-7 lead at Baltimore in the bottom of the ninth inning. The Cubs' Pete Crow Armstrong, 2 home runs. He now has 21 on the season. The Cincinnati Reds up 8-4 over the Philadelphia Phillies in the bottom half of the 6th inning. The Reds hit 4 home runs in the bottom of the 4th, including back-to-back-to-back home runs by Ellie De La Cruz, Sal Stewart, and J.J. Bleday. It was Stewart's 2nd home run of the game. The excitement of the FIFA World Cup is now streaming live on Fox One, the official English streaming platform to catch every unforgettable moment. Fox One brings the action straight to your screen so you never miss a goal. Download Fox One and experience the FIFA World Cup live. All was quiet at the World Cup today, but the quarterfinals will kick off tomorrow, 4 p.m. Eastern from Foxborough as Kylian Mbappe and France meet Morocco. Guys, back to you.
1: All right.
0: Ilo, have a great night. Appreciate it. I couple Robin Kelvin on a Worship Wednesday. Last call
1: on
0: the way.
1: Ilo. We need to make an Ilo.
0: Make an Ilo? Okay. We got to think about that. We got to find a tie-in, a theme to make it make sense. Garrett Bush joining us now, host of the Ultimate Cleveland Sports Show, G Bush 91 on X. What's up, Garrett?
8: Hey, what's up, fellas?
1: Doing great. Make sure you tell my man, Jay Crawford, I said, what's up?
8: Oh, definitely. You know, he always is dropping the Rob Parker story. So, like, he's dropping them. So I'll let him know you said what's up. And, you know, I told him. I don't think he knew I came on, but I'll let him know.
1: Yeah, okay. No. I mean, seriously, you know, I work with a lot of people on television for a long time.
0: Oh, we know.
1: Yes, just about everybody.
0: Every guest we've ever had, you have worked
1: with
0: them at some point.
1: But nah, the time we had at the old Cold Pizza and First Take and all that, and he tied, you know, this all my neckties that I never took the knot out, Garrett.
0: That's wise.
1: So I still wear the same neckties that Jay tied for me back in the day. So, all right.
8: Oh, man.
0: Hey, let's get to it, G. We want to know.
1: LeBron,
0: he coming back?
8: Look, this is a no-brainer. This is the only place he can come back to. Like, you hear the stuff about Golden State. You hear the stuff about the Sixers and, you know, teams of that sort. We've even had the San Antonio Spurs or Minnesota and being mentioned in the mix. But for LeBron, I think it's the only place when you look at it because people would literally after, you know, some of the hints being put out, I think people would be a little salty if he didn't go to Cleveland. But in terms of legacy, in terms of a basketball fit, in terms of, you know, what LeBron can do to compete for the next 2 years with Donovan Mitchell, Mobley.
1: 2 years?
8: Oh, yeah. 2 years.
1: Only come one. On, Garrett, please.
0: Garrett,
1: on.
0: You got to whisper that to me. Just you can't say that to year. Rob. Rob ain't going to pass out. He can't take it.
1: Only way I agree with them going to Cleveland is if Bronny can't get on the team. Can you stop that?
8: Hey, listen, that's a package deal. Hey, we've even jousted, and we've made sure that we got a whole spot ready for Bronny if he want to come.
1: You know why your city can't win championships? Shador Sanders, Bronny James, like you guys are into all of that rather than like the best players.
0: Oh, that is a good point. Seriously. Bronny and
1: Shador being in the same town?
9: That's my boy. You gonna be on there.
8: We are gonna be up. Can you imagine? We got Shador and the wrist up. We got LeBron James coming back. And then think about it like this too. When you look at the excitement level, it actually makes basketball sense. When you think about it, the thing that the Cleveland Cavaliers have struggled with is the level of mental toughness and not knowing how to play a certain way to win a championship. LeBron has already done that with young teams before, like Kyrie going to get Kevin Love. So obviously, is he the same player as he was 5-10 years ago? No. However, his most I would say his superpower is not just his game, it's his basketball IQ. And I think he can unlock some guys.
1: They're not winning a championship even if he shows up. I just hate to break it to
8: you. Oh, really?
0: Well, first of all, no. Hold on, Garrett. Don't let him do that to you.
1: Yes.
0: He was Team Cleveland.
1: I was right. You I picked Cleveland over Detroit. I was right.
0: You had no. And then Cleveland, you had him over the Knicks.
1: I had Cleveland over Detroit.
0: And you had him over the Knicks.
1: The number one seed in the East. I did pick
0: you
1: Cleveland.
0: You did. And you had him over the Knicks.
1: I don't see it in
0: why,
1: the East.
0: Why would they be better?
1: And I didn't say they wouldn't be better. I said I don't see them winning a championship in the East.
8: Well, if you think about it, think about the Knicks. Everybody crushed the Knicks because they stood pat. And the only change they made was Mike Brown. And they get hot. They ride a hot Brunson. Cat played more physical. Bridges wouldn't miss for the whole 2-0 series. And Ananobi was playing out of his mind.
0: He was.
8: If the Knicks can figure it out and actually be a much better team with just adding a coach, I think the Cavs have definitely shot.
1: You guys have a bad coach, though. Kenny Atkinson should be fired.
0: Said, you don't like analytical wins,
1: no.
0: Rob?
1: Garrett, when he told you that really, we should be up 3-1, if you look at it analytically, we really won 3-4 games. Think about that. Up by 22 with 8 minutes to go in game one at Madison Square Garden and choked that down like a dying dog, didn't call timeouts. It was malpractice, one of the worst coaching jobs I've ever seen.
8: Oh, we won't argue with that. When he said it analytically, I was hot.
0: I got to use that at home sometimes. My wife. Hey, baby, really? Analytically, I was fill in the blank. I got to use that.
8: Like, it's so crazy because he said that. And then when they brought him back, I was confused. I'm like, well, listen, if you're going to bring him back, like, what other moves are we making? The thing that actually even helps a little bit is, we all know this, except for in Miami. When LeBron is on the court, LeBron is the coach. He's the de facto coach. Even Kenny Atkinson deferred to James Harden and Donovan Mitchell. Some people would say too much in that playoff series as they got swept. But LeBron James is going to come, and he's going to be the person that needs to unlock different things and use his basketball IQ to get more out of Evan Mobley. And now, here's the thing. The Jared Allen thing, there's rumblings about, you know, Anthony Davis and maybe making a trade for Anthony Davis with Jared Allen, Strews, maybe a couple picks or even Schroeder. For me, I would be more apprehensive on Anthony Davis just given his injury history and given his where he's at. But in terms of putting yourself in the East, LeBron James is, I think they're right there with the Raptors. They got Kawhi. I think they're right there with the Miami Heat with Giannis. I think the Boston Celtics took a whole step backwards. They traded a 36-year-old Paul George for one of the best players coming off of one of his best seasons of the year. And I think they actually got worse.
0: Well, let me throw here with you. Go ahead, finish your thought.
8: For me, is it a guarantee for the Cavs to win the championship? No. Is it going to be an uphill battle? Yes.
1: Okay, that's all I said. I would bet it. I would take the field in the East over the Cavs.
0: Yeah. Let me go with, aside from LeBron, Donovan Mitchell, 4 years, 273. Is he worth it?
1: God bless him.
0: People act like Jaylen Brown isn't worth it. Is Donovan Mitchell worth that, right? And is he the guy to get over the, because you mentioned it, him and Harden, both the guys people view can't get over the hump.
8: Yeah. The thing is, you got to look at it in terms of your opportunity cost. What's the best alternative to Donovan Mitchell if you don't extend him and you let him walk? Well, now you lose the asset for no reason. So you need, he may not be the best player or could be a number one, you know, option on the championship team. But in the way of Scottie Pippen and other different people that were very good players, that complimented superstars like Jordan and Pippen and different things like that, and Penny and Shaq, he gives you an opportunity to set that position. And then now you have that. Now you can look and see how you go about getting better. But yeah, you got to pay him. That's just the way the NBA is. Because if you're of a certain, I guess, stature, you're going to get the deal because you don't have to pay
1: because they sent Luka packing. You don't have to. I would have paid Donovan, but I'm just saying, Garrett, they don't have to. No, I wouldn't have paid Luka $350, and that's what Dallas decided. Am I right, Garrett? They decided they didn't want to pay him $350 million.
8: And I think today, and I will give you credit for this, Rod. I think the intent of what you're saying is nowadays, because of the second apron, you got to make some very difficult decisions in terms of how many max players you can have.
1: You can't have two.
8: You can't even have really. You can't have really two. That's why you see what I said.
1: Yep.
8: That's why I think that the Cavs have a 2-year window to do something because at that point, you're capped out, you're going to have to start over. So I think that's the reason they moved on from Darius Garland for James Harden, which was a risk. And I think that's also why they made the big-time movement of going and bringing LeBron Brown back home, because if you do have a 2-year window, is it guaranteed? No, but I'll take LeBron in a 7-game series any day of the week.
1: That's what they always said. They said that when Luka came to L.A., they got knocked out in the first round, but that's another story.
0: Yeah, Luka wasn't in shape then, right? Come on.
1: Okay,
0: now. He wasn't this year, Luka.
1: I'm just saying, go back, Garrett, you know this. Go back and look at all of the analysts when Luka showed up here. I don't want to see, nobody wants to see LeBron and Luka. Nobody in the West. Who wants to see those two guys knocked out in the first round? Okay.
8: You have to say this, though. The reason that they actually beat the Rockets was because LeBron James turned back the hands of time. Reeves was injured. You look at Luka being injured, and he beat the Rockets pretty much as the catalyst to doing so. So for me, Luka's injury has a lot to do with why people are shaky about his body type and in terms of how if he can stay healthy. He's never been top-notch, six-pack, I can run all day.
1: Oh, no.
8: That's not his forte.
0: That ain't
8: so for
0: it.
8: Me, I think when you look at the Lakers, it is true. Luka and Reeves and LeBron on paper should have worked. It didn't work. And I think half that goes into the fit, Luka being injured. And in general, I think the Lakers just didn't have a good enough roster to compete with the Spurs and OKC.
0: Hey, we got to end it there, Gary. Appreciate you, man.
8: Appreciate you.
1: Yes, sir.
0: G. Bush 91. Go ahead, give him a follow on X. All right, last call. We already there. 877-99 on Fox. Last call. Jump in if you want to. What in the Monty is in my face too? Hey, how are you,
1: Monty? Working
0: right now, Monty Bolognese.
1: We just played your song.
0: We did actually.
1: We just had your song.
2: Get on to camera. We need views.
1: All right, we'll do that. 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
0: And all you YouTubers,
1: let's get that.
0: Monty's in the build.
1: That's right.
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24: With the golden generation, and it's time to move on. 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Tillman looks like he can be an elite player. 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Are they good enough on a global stage? As we saw, yeah, we got pretty far, but we still have some work to do.
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0: All right, I ain't gonna lie, Rob. It went from 105 degrees to it's freezing here. Who turned the air up or down?
1: I know. I played with it. It's cold now, right? It's
0: freezing in here, man.
2: Did you play with that? Rob?
0: Wait a minute. For once, you were actually hot? I mean, freezing. It is the odd couple or the cold couple.
1: It is. It
0: Rob
1: is
0: Parker, Kelvin Washington on a Worship Wednesday. Great show. Thank you to Gary Bush, Harrison Sanford. Who else am I missing? Who else do we have? I mean, oh, Ben Verlander as well. Shout out to everybody for joining the show.
2: Do we have Han Solo?
0: We have.
1: And you know
0: Harrison
1: what? Yes, indeed.
3: Get off my plane.
1: And we got Monty with a bun today. Very nice.
0: What's she up? Right now, Monty Bologna.
1: She got a nice bun going.
2: I should put the camera on her.
1: That's right. We need to get some. Yeah,
0: what you doing here? Are you on the next?
4: I am on to do some news updates for the Jason Smith show with his best friend, Mike Harmon. But I came from the stadium.
1: I never missed that show.
4: I know you don't. I know you don't. But I came from the stadium. So I'm repping, you know, a nice Dodger polo here. A little little sweaty, which is why the hair is up. Because it's hot out there.
0: Oh, no. It is.
4: It's warm outside.
0: Well, come in here. It's an icicle in here.
1: It is. Well, Monty, we played
5: Rob,
1: your song.
5: Well, caution.
1: We played her song.
0: No, we
1: earlier.
0: Just saw your eye. Me and Alex both know the look. We like, oh, shoot, caution.
2: Because he takes the glasses off.
0: Yeah.
4: Because he means business.
1: You know what? I mean business.
4: Because he means business.
1: All right, can we have our song before we get the last call?
0: Last call, I'm sorry.
3: They want to see Mo Monty. Mo Monty.
0: Bring it down, Rob.
1: Here we go.
3: Da-da-da.
1: Because Monty's a smooth operator.
4: How do you not love this song? It's better than Wemby's.
0: Wemby be getting shot at today.
3: Don't care about us.
1: Smooth operator.
3: Don't like our
5: sexist.
3: Ugly butt.
1: Smooth operator. Well, it's great to have you tonight.
4: Good to see you, fellas.
1: You know, we didn't know you were coming in.
4: I know. But here I am. Good to see you guys.
1: All right, appreciate it.
0: Elijah, what the numbers do.
1: The numbers are going to pop up.
6: Do not come.
1: No.
2: What?
1: You talking about where's your
0: Yeah,
1: Alex?
0: You need a caution.
2: I don't get no caution.
0: No, you need a big caution.
2: I'm the button guy.
0: Like the orange
2: Alex,
0: cones.
2: Caution.
0: Caution
1: there you
0: tape.
1: Go. Thank you.
0: All of it. Helicopters flying.
2: All right, go to the VR for that.
0: Oh, the last call. Let's get to it.
1: Yeah, we got it.
7: This is the last call.
0: Let's go.
1: Let's get to it. Dion in Texas.
8: You are
1: the last caller here on the Odd Couple Fox Sports Radio.
8: Hey, guys. Great show. Thanks for squeezing me in.
1: Yes.
8: The Bolt. He's the best of all time. And what that decision did was it put general managers on notice. No longer could you waste a great player of his caliber. No longer can you waste his time and not build a team around
1: him. You're
8: right.
1: He played for 24 years and got four championships.
0: Hey, he waited a long time for his last call. Let him cook.
1: 24 years.
0: Keep cooking, Dion. You keep going.
1: Very nice. Didn't waste him. He played 24 years and got four championships.
0: No, he's talking about you got me out here with Booby Gibson and Ibgauskas.
1: They won 60 games every year.
0: The minute he got Kyrie, what'd he do? He won.
1: The Jason Smith Show with Mike Harmon is coming up next.
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25: 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Cowser back at the track, near the wall, gone! 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
4: You heard it all on the Cubs radio network. They ended up topping the Orioles 9-7. Ray shut out the Yankees 3-0, extending Tampa Bay's lead in the AL East to 5 games. The Marlins shut out the Mariners 2-0. Braves blanked the Pirates 3-0. Tigers outscored the A's 6-1. Detroit has won 4 in a row. Right now, it's the Mets who lead the Royals 6-1, top of the ninth inning. The Reds over the Phillies 11-4, top of the eighth inning. Guardians and the Twins are tied at 5 apiece, bottom of the seventh there. And all Angels against the Rangers, they're up 7-0, top of the seventh inning. I'm Monty Bolaños.
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30: Greetings, welcome inside. Happy Tuesday. The Jason Smith Show with my best friend, Mike Harmon.
1: Wednesday, buddy.
30: Today's Wednesday?
1: Yeah.
30: All right.
1: Hey. You're a step closer.
30: That's fantastic.
1: Remember, you stayed home. You tried to forget Monday because of the miserable, horrible showing of the men's national team.
30: Dude, I really thought all day today was Tuesday.
1: There you go.
30: This is great.
1: So you lost a day of your life. Depending on, I mean, you're either a day closer to the weekend or a day closer to death.
30: Tomorrow's
1: depending on which way you take it.
30: What's wrong with you, man? I couldn't even be excited about, we're one day closer to the weekend. I thought it was Tuesday all day today. No,
1: one day closer to more World Cup
30: maybe
1: action.
30: You're one day closer to death.
1: Oh, yeah.
30: Maybe,
1: no question.
30: Maybe
1: about
30: that's
1: it.
30: What's going on with you. Maybe it's you. Maybe it's all about you.
1: I was listening to Pink Floyd earlier, and they sang that line to me. So they didn't lie to me in song, but it is Wednesday.
30: I hate when people do that.
31: Jason, Tuesday, Wednesday, Thursday, the Mets still lost.
30: Monday. No, we're winning tonight.
1: No, they're actually scoring a year's worth of runs tonight.
30: No, we're playing.
31: You don't know you're going to win.
1: That's fair. Yesterday, you thought you were on a road to a victory.
31: Now Keith Hernandez wants to kill you.
30: Oh, dude, the Mets. We have audio evidence. The Mets are killing Keith Hernandez
1: bit by bit. Yeah, no,
31: they kill everybody.
30: For over 40 years, Tire Rack's been helping customers find the right tires for how, what, and where they drive. 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
1: Yeah, the Jets killed Carl.
30: Yeah,
1: the Mets are killing Keith Hernandez. After Keith Hernandez.
30: You know, the Knicks can only do so much. I mean it. The Knicks can only lift so much.
1: A city and a nation.
30: They're still lifting people. Look, Mariska Hargitay just got named Emmy host.
1: No, that's it.
30: Is she getting named Emmy host without the Knicks? Be honest.
1: She had a good year, Knicks pushed it over to another.
30: Year 21 was so good at SVU.
1: None
30: of the other years were good enough, but year 21, she was so good, she gets the Knicks got her that gig. The Knicks got that for her.
1: But she also helped propel the Knicks, so it was a symbiotic relationship.
30: I'm not saying she didn't.
1: Plus, she did the one-woman play, right?
30: Yeah.
1: She took over when our buddy Daniel Radcliffe stepped out of that one-person play.
30: Yeah.
1: She came in and killed it.
30: Yeah, no, but what I'm saying,
1: the whole Taylor Swift thing.
30: Yeah, no, again,
1: it all came together.
30: Yeah, again with the killing, but
1: it's very subtle. You don't have to call it out. People are paying attention, or they're not.
30: She's not getting that gig without the Knicks. The Knicks got her that gig.
1: Is she going to do some song and dance like Barney Stinson used to do?
30: I'm sure she's going to come in and do Empire State of Mind with Jay-Z.
31: There are consequences, though.
30: All decked out. Yeah, what are the consequences?
31: A broken wrist?
30: No, stop.
1: No, well, it is.
30: Did you see the
32: Concrete Jungle, where dreams are made of!
30: Did you do karaoke with that
1: this weekend? What are we doing?
30: The picture's making the rounds today. Oh, here's an X-ray of Jalen Brunson's left wrist.
31: Is there a dog in it?
30: No. And it's him, and he's doing what he does for 3 points with an outline of the championship ring on his finger. It's awesome.
31: I don't know. I'm not a doctor, but that X-ray looks like it's really messed up.
30: Yeah, I know you're not a doctor, but we just won the title, so it's okay.
1: He's like, I don't care if his wrist.
30: He just won the title.
1: He just needs to be available come March or April, depending on their seating.
30: Now. Today is a day with no soccer.
1: Nah, it's
30: weird.
33: It sucks.
30: I know.
1: It was awful.
30: For people that don't work during the middle of the day, like me, and like a lot of us, apparently, what are you doing at noon? Wait a minute, there's no game on. What's going on by
1: the reaction of all your people around you yesterday.
30: All the people reacting to Argentina.
1: Because if you're referring to me, I'm sitting next to you now, so clearly.
30: No, but I mean, listen to a goal, open your window in the middle of the day, and go, wow, it's really loud. A lot of people not working. Okay.
1: Or working from home.
30: But. With no soccer today, today's a great day to talk about this because this is the best way I can get everybody to understand with the U.S. men's national team losing to Belgium and all the fire and brimstone of the past 48 hours. Things keep getting worse for Christian Pulisic. They get worse for everything associated with USA Soccer.
0: Notice how everybody been in or around the program suddenly decided it was okay to unleash on him.
30: Yeah.
0: They didn't say anything about his deficiencies
30: Landon
0: or
30: Donovan
0: anything at all.
30: Him.
0: And now all of a sudden he's the worst player. Yes, you know, I heard from people around the program.
30: He doesn't say hi to people, doesn't say hi to the commentators at games, all this stuff, right? But this is honestly, you've heard a lot. And again, every 4 years you get people who want to come up and say things about soccer. Okay. But let me just help, because we're about helping here on the show. We don't just point out problems, but we can solve them. The anger that everybody feels for the United States team losing, there's one word I can tell you that's going to help you with this. It may not be what you want to hear, but it is true and it will help you. Because I always say the truth is the best thing. Whether you want to hear it or not, the truth is always the best thing. Now, I'm sure I have some years left in my life, hopefully, to test that theory. But the truth is always the best thing.
0: Mm-hmm.
30: The biggest word I can tell you is acceptance. Okay? Not the stage of grief, but certain things you just have to accept after a period of time. And the acceptance, what I'm talking about, is that we're just not as good as everybody else in the world at soccer, and we're never going to be as good as the rest of the world in soccer. Every 4 years, the questions come up. Why aren't we as good? Look at our population. Why are we not? Why are we? We should be better. We have the players. We have the numbers. We're just accept that we are not ever going to be a world power in soccer. There's been 40 years where, okay, we're going to get a big boon. 94 World Cup. Oh, my goodness. Yeah, it's a big boon for men's soccer. We were terrible in 98. Hey, 92, quarterfinals, soccer era. No, didn't happen. Oh, Landon Donovan's goal against Algeria, golden generation of U.S. soccer. Didn't happen, right? We've had many times over the past 40 years to fix what is wrong, to get good at soccer. We just aren't. And people are mad because for us as a country, we don't lose at things. We don't, when we do stuff creatively, whether it's sports or entertainment, or we don't lose. That's why we are the land of opportunities, right? We are the land of manifest destiny. We don't lose at things. We win things. We are the best at every sport across the globe, except for soccer, right? We are the best in entertainment. We are the best in movies. We're anything creatively you do. The only thing I can say is, well, you want to look at what China is doing, internet wise, computer wise. Okay. So China has become as good as we are, but we're in that conversation, right? We ran things for a long time. We're at the top of that conversation. That's the one thing I can tell you that, well, okay, we watched them come up, and now we were, you know, the race for computers and the internet and everything else going on. We're at the top. We don't lose, and nobody likes to lose. We are not used to losing on the world stage in anything creatively. We win everything, but here in soccer, it makes people go bat bananas crazy. Why can't we win? Why can't we win? There's got to be some reason. And everybody throws out all these reasons. Got to be some reason, some reason, some reason. Just accept that we're not going to be a world power. We're just not. We've had time. We've had opportunity. Doesn't mean we can't win at some point. Doesn't mean we can't have a good run where, hey, a couple of World Cups in a row, we make it into the quarterfinals, right? We win our group. Doesn't mean we can't do that. But we're never going to be a world power. We just aren't. Sometimes you just have to sit back and accept that whatever the reasons out there, it's just not going to happen, right? It's the people that finally accepted, okay, Shaq is just not going to make his free throws, right? Like, Shaq's got to do this to make his free throws. Mm-hmm. He's got to do this, got to do this. Hey, he's not going to make them. It's not going to happen, right? I knew Mitchell Robinson's not making free throws in the final. I'm not sitting here after on some sort of burner account going, oh, man, if Mitch could just do this and this and make one of them. He's not going to make his free throws. We're just not going to be a world power. But it's sports, and this is what you do is you keep throwing stuff out there, see what works, see what sticks. Maybe someday combination of coaches and talent and do it right. You have teams that have been tried in sports for years to win and they can't. Ronald Reagan was born, was a broadcaster for the Iowa Cubs, lived his entire life, was president, died, never saw the Cubs win the World Series. Yeah. And he literally was 117 years old. Okay. Sometimes you're just not great. But finally the Cubs won. Didn't mean they could never win, but they won, right? It was great. it's just never going to be that case. No matter what kind of questions you want to ask, no matter how you want to cut it up, just understand we're never going to be a soccer power. Doesn't mean we can't be good and win and do well once in a while, but that's not who we are. The Miami Marlins, as good a year as they have, as whatever years they put to, they know they're never going to be the New York Yankees or the LA Dodgers, right? It's just not going to happen. So once you accept that, okay, well, I can look at it more positively and hope that, hey, the next time around, things are going to be different, right? Like Hadestown, right? Hey, we keep singing the same song over and over, hoping the next time things are going to change. But overall, it's just forget about this. How do we catch up to the rest of the world? We're not. We've had chances. We've had opportunities. It's just one thing we're not good at. And I get that it's tough to swallow. There's one thing that every 4 years, the rest of the world laughs at us at because we don't even get in the top eight, top 10. Mm-hmm. Just understand. Yes. We can't win absolutely everything. And soccer is something we're just not going to win at.
0: Economic power, all these other things. You talk about the global impact. Look, when it all comes down to it, and you mentioned Hadestown, in theaters for a week, in a couple weeks from
30: now.
0: Yeah.
30: That's going to be a big ticket.
0: I'm ready. But it's the inverse of the old Toby Keith, who would have been 65 today. Right? The old, I'm not as good as I once was, but I'm as good once. We're just trying for that once. Right. You mentioned the Marlins, very much a if things coalesce and come together, maybe you have that opportunity. For the United States, you take the blame pie and decide how much is infrastructure, how much is coaching, how much is the economic barrier, whatever you want to ascribe to that, whatever coefficient, whatever percentage. But where we're at now is I know folks get frustrated because you're told this is the time. Right. This was the group, Pulisic being the poster child for this next run and always being tabbed as Captain America. Well, he wasn't. We had Altidore for a brief period, right? He was going to be our version of Lukaku, who comes in and runs through you and is a prolific goal scorer. Well, he couldn't stay on the pitch. And now you come to this next era where you've got a couple of players to build off of. But the expectations this time, because it was on American soil, because you had the thumb press or full hand press back on the scale to allow Balogun to play in that game against Belgium, that it was supposed to be the time to push forward. And everybody bought in because from a television perspective, well, it was in our windows, right? It was on all the news shows because it was local. It costs a lot less to send people around to these games, which meant you got more coverage and more pro American team circumstance and pomp and, you know, pageantry to it all. That so when folks saw it go so terribly wrong on a big stage Monday, that's where they got disenchanted and disenfranchised. So now you just have to figure out what that normal is of how to keep people involved. And even at the end of the broadcast, it was, hey, don't forget, soccer plays on for another these 4 years in between. Whether you jump on or not, that's a reality. But for everybody, it's recognizing there needs to be more investment, more consistency, all of those things if you want to compete. But even then, it's a Marlins situation.
30: Yeah, doesn't mean to stop trying. Doesn't mean we can't. Yeah. It doesn't mean, but to be the world power, like, and that's where you really get it. Oh, I kind of get it now. No one's ever going to be the Yankees or the Dodgers, right? They're never going to be the Cowboys. They're never going to be.
0: Well, it's why there's not been back-to-back since, what, 60, whatever.
30: I mean, it's just get that, and that's a conversation that once we understand that, losing, okay, you can accept it a little bit. There can be one thing we're not better than the rest of the world at. It happens to be soccer, and it's public, and it's embarrassing for us. And when the rest of the world is laughing, we don't like it because we ain't used to losing. Mm-hmm. But that's how it goes.
0: But this is where I can use your Knicks for good, is that it took 53 years for you to win a title. There have been 8 straight years with a different winner. In the World Cup, there's been 6 decades where there's been no repeat. That's the reality of it. So you're hoping everything coalesces, you're healthy, you're strong and ready to go, and maybe the football gods come against your opponents somewhere along the way.
30: Exit out by the Fresca, exit Swollen Dome. Jason Smith, Mike Harmon, live from the Fox Sports Radio studios. 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The crown is yours. Well, coming up next, yes, we'll have more from the World Cup, but big stuff out of the NBA. The finalists apparently have been listed for LeBron James's next team.
1: Yay.
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1: U.S. still falls short 4-1 over Belgium. Now, did Trump ruin the vibe is the question. Question number one. Do they stink? Are we headed in the right direction? We've been saying that, Rich, for how many years now? How many years are we saying, oh, but man, we're heading in the right direction with soccer. Oh, we're getting there. It's a growing sport. Man, it's really catching on. And the excitement was there for sure. We've been great hosts. We've had a lot of fun. It's been electric boogie, oogie, oogie. But are we really getting there as a nation when it comes to the players and the team? I'm not a savant in that way to be able to have that foresight. You know, I just saw Pulisic playing sort of like a dud. He got hurt, but he turned the ball over 11 times in 45 minutes. Wasn't able to do much. Star power seems to lack when it comes to the U.S. That's what I'm seeing there. Seems like bigger stars are in other places.
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0: 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Covino and Rich. The Odd Couple with Rob Parker and Kelvin Washington. 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
0: 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We now know the final three teams. 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Well, Mets announcer Keith Hernandez, Mets legend Keith Hernandez.
2: Seinfeld?
0: Yeah. Oh, yeah. Listen, Justin Frostberg, the greatest moment of his life when we almost shared an elevator Keith Hernandez at Dodger Stadium. Things aren't going great for the Mets this year, and I think the Mets are slowly killing Keith. This has made the rounds most of the day today. This is from last night's Mets-Royals game where Keith Hernandez is a little worried about his legacy, but not in the way you think it is.
3: So I want to get back to the last half inning. You were talking about burning out the line.
4: Yes.
3: I didn't think that we could leave that unattended.
4: Very convoluted. Jessie, my oldest, has two kids. She's my adopted daughter, so she's not in my line. So my brother has two kids, and they're in their 40s, and they're not married. I don't think they're going to have kids. My two in their 40s, they're not going to have kids. I won't go into to one of them. Oh, that's not going to happen. So the line is burnt.
3: Just ending.
4: I've got two. Jesse's like my own, and Maggie and Charlie are my grandkids, and I love them very much.

0: But
1: you can barely talk and that's what's so bad.
0: Collins is on.
2: There's no passing down.
3: That got really dark. Is it the point of the season for the Mets where Keith Hernandez is talking about how there's going to be no more Hernandezes coming, the end of the line? It's burnt. He has burnt the, like it's in Harry Potter when you see the end of the line of the Black family.
4: Yeah.
3: They got the big, what do you know? Who is that? Who's that? It's Regulus Black. Who is he? All the big things are burned out at the end. So that's the point of the Mets season where Keith is talking about his own personal familial lineage. The Mets are slowly killing Keith Hernandez, man. They are killing him.
4: It's a discussion point that I know really was relatable for a lot of folks.
3: Oh boy.
4: Right? I mean, folks our age, maybe they're kids and they're pondering, you know, what's next, or you've got siblings that didn't have children and it shows up at the holidays.
3: Mm-hmm.
4: Or if you haven't had, like, I've seen people cornered. Like, yeah. So why? It's yeah. Like, and they're looking around like, really? Again?
3: Yeah.
4: Again?
3: Oh, yeah.
4: So, like, this opened up a lot of wounds, a lot of conversation, and a lot of folks going, oh, yeah, I feel seen at this point because this is my every holiday.
3: Oh, yeah.
4: So, like, as he's going through it, like, you feel for him, but I've been part of these conversations and watched it, and where it's like, all right, someone divert this, and instead it becomes this laughing, uncomfortable mess.
3: Wow, man. What do you got, Frostburg?
1: This should actually be a celebration at the Hernandez residence.
3: Celebration? Why is that?
1: Because you don't have to pass the Mets lineage on to anybody.
4: Oh, well, the Mets fandom.
3: We're not creating new heartache for new people.
1: Exactly. This is a win.
3: Okay. All
4: there right. is some positivity
1: it's
4: there.
1: A win. And we almost shared an elevator with Keith.
3: I know. That's the best. That's the
4: and
3: best.
4: Then you yelled, your mustache is crooked, and he kicked you out.
3: Greatest days of Frostburg's life.
1: I can honestly say his mustache was not crooked.
3: No, it was not. It was not.
4: But that Charger Jets game.
3: Oh, no. Keith Hernandez is almost on the elevator. Okay. The Chargers Jets game we went to. Both of his kids being born, wedding day. Like in that
1: don't
3: order.
1: Forget.
4: There's a couple of Dodgers.
1: Telling LeBron to beat it.
4: Yeah, LeBron.
3: Oh, yeah,
4: LeBron.
3: Okay.
1: That's at the top.
4: Beating it.
3: That's bigger than almost sharing an elevator with Keith Hernandez.
4: Three
3: almost.
4: Dodgers
3: almost,
4: titles.
3: Almost. No, not as big as almost sharing.
4: No, but I'm trying to figure out on this giant timeline.
3: No. You know, and it's weird because, like, that's the reality that I live because the end of the Smiths is ending with Zoe, because all of my dad only had me, and all of his brothers and sisters, their children are all girls. So they all had girls. Like, his brother had two girls. His one sister didn't have a kid. His other sister had a girl. And now here's me, the boy, and I had a girl. So the Smith lineage is ending. Like, it's ended. Like, I'm like, wow, it's gonna end. We're gonna just, like,
4: you can Tony Randall this stuff.
3: We're gonna disappear.
4: Well, can Tony Randall it? Come on.
3: We're gonna. When I see this,
4: Robert De Niro, Al Pacino. Come on.
3: But I see it and I go, yeah, okay. I mean, we'll be a part of history. Okay, I get it. You know, that's fine. I mean, I'm not. But man, to hear Keith talk about it, like, you can tell that that's something. I spent a lot of time on this, man. I spent a lot because the Mets are terrible. So
4: you're in your head a lot.
3: I don't want to have time to think about other things like that. I want to have time to think about the Mets rotation, who's pitching, what we're going to do here in this big series coming up. Instead, no, we got the third worst record in baseball, and I'm my own worst enemy because I'm in my own head just laying in bed at night going, it's the end of our line. It's burnt.
4: That's a good line.
3: The line is burnt.
4: Like the line being burnt.
3: It's burnt.
4: I mean, it opened up to a bunch of other things, whereas, like, he's talking about his kids and kind of dismisses, like, well, we're not going to go there. Mm-hmm. It's like, okay. And yeah, so that's dark, man.
3: That is really dark for a baseball game. Hey, all right. Oh, wow. Keith is. But again, why it's the best booth in baseball, because they'll talk about stuff like that.
4: But if
3: that.
4: You were throwing it to break, this is where they'd have the musical bed of Sound of Silence.
1: And Jason, don't forget, they gave up, what, 18 runs?
4: No, yesterday was bad.
1: It's the perfect time to get it in.
3: And the whole time, Hernandez is telling the story, and here Gary Cohen's going, ball one. Ball two.
4: Well, he tried to do the
3: ball four.
1: You're how many games?
4: He tried to do
1: first?
4: The Harry Carey thing.
1: Does he really still have to call balls and strikes?
3: I don't know. I guess he's trying to make it seem like, okay, we're still paying attention to the game a little bit.
1: You don't have to.
4: And then when they ball three, you know, cheat you in a product and try to sell it in laudatory terms, ball three,
3: ball four, another walk by Mets pitchers,
4: ground ball to second base. Walk.
3: I mean, this wasn't quite Castellanos, a deep drive to left, but it's, you know, hey, yeah, ball four, yeah, another walk for the Mets. Royals had the bases loaded. keep going, Keith. Keep telling us about this.
4: No, I saw this start making the rounds, and we saw it late last night, man. But as it started to circulate a little more this morning, and you watch it again, and you're having your morning coffee going, I want to write him a letter. I want to get in touch with Keith Hernandez. Like, I was feeling for him in that moment.
3: Yeah, yeah. So, but the Mets won tonight, so hopefully Keith is in a better mood tonight.
4: No, they had a veritable conga line going on at one point around the bases. I mean, it was might have been the best Mets game you've seen in a while. Yeah. And I was like, hey, you know, unfortunately, these runs can't carry over or take away any of the defensive inadequacies of the season.
3: So, Keith, we're here for you, Keith. We're here for you. Now, when it comes to what's next, we talked about this a few minutes ago. Hey, LeBron James picking his next NBA team. Mm-hmm. According to Shams Charania of ESPN, it is now down to three teams. There are three teams in the running for LeBron James. The three finalists are, I feel like Billy Crystal, the five nominees for Best Picture are.
4: Oh, we are talking Emmys today, so yeah.
3: The Cavaliers,
4: mm-hmm.
3: the Heat, and the 76ers. Those are your three finalist teams. Notice no Golden State Warriors on that list, which I get. The Warriors were an idea that it's like when you go into when you're walking down a mall down the middle, and then there's people in the middle and they're selling all those toys. Like, oh, here's a little helicopter that goes. You go, whoa, that's cool. That's a toy that's like fun for 5 minutes.
4: And then you crash it into a wall.
3: Yeah, oh, it doesn't work anymore. It's fun for 5 minutes.
4: It's going to need how many batteries for this damn thing?
3: The idea of Golden State sounded fun for 5 minutes, right? Fun for us. It's going to be this traveling road show. But even, hey, we're not going to get AD. We're all going to be almost 40. We're really not going to win. Well, I don't think that sounds great. So I get that these are the three finalists. I get the 76ers because, boy, it's really intriguing because they look like they're building their team a lot like the Knicks. We're going to put the best starting five we can out there to make the big trade for Jaylen Brown. I get where the Sixers are appealing. And the Heat, yes, he's been there. He could go play with Giannis. I get that. Maybe he's just looking at the Heat because, hey, Pat Riley's got to shake my hand again when I walk back into that building, right?
4: Well, he's got to eat some crow and you save 10% on your taxes. So, yeah.
3: But Cleveland is the other team in this. And like we talked about last night, is he really going to go down this road where Cleveland's going to be a finalist and he's going to jilt them? He's not going to do that, right? He's going back to Cleveland.
4: I mean, it would be fun.
3: It would be great.
4: Look, I told you, it's the Odyssey, man.
3: He's
4: the Odyssey. That's it.
3: He's not.
4: July 17th. Bam.
3: Why is Robert Pattinson standing next to me? But he's not going to do that, right? We talked about this last night, the whole thing. Everything was about LeBron James. We told you for a year he's going to finish in Cleveland, the only place where he can go and not win, but he's got the safety net of going home and finishing at home.
4: Well, it's a feel-good story.
3: Yes.
4: One way or another.
3: Sure, his final game.
4: No matter how badly it would end up going.
3: And it's going to be a couple of years because he's got a couple of really good years left. He's still playing at a really highest level of anybody in sports history at the age of 41. Like, that's how level high he's playing. So he's got a pretty good I feel pretty good about him having a couple of years left. But the whole thing is, when are we going to find out, right? And we talked last night about, well, it's the World Cup, and you're looking at LeBron from a perspective of, when can I gain the news cycle, right? Okay, the United States is out of the World Cup. Could I do that? Well, we could have real star-studded World Cup final. I don't know. We're getting into July. People are on vacation. When am I going to do this? And there's no timeline because none of these teams are waiting on a LeBron decision to do other things. It's either we're adding LeBron James or we're not. To go all you on me, I'm going to go all you.
4: Go ahead.
3: I'm going to go all you.
4: Yeah, let's go.
3: When are we going to know where LeBron James is going to sign? It's going to be Cleveland. I'm going to go back to the words of the immortal Linda Ronstadt, 1977.
4: Don't it make my brown eyes blue?
3: That's Crystal Gayle.
4: Oh, Crystal nicely Gayle. Done.
3: Don't it make my brown eyes
4: nicely
3: blue?
4: Done.
3: Crystal Gayle with the long
4: hair. Yeah.
3: Linda Ronstadt, the very famous that was then co-opted and used in Cocktail. When will I be loved?
4: Oh, nice, nice.
3: LeBron will sign when he feels loved the most by the team that wants him, that he wants to go to. He needs to feel that love. This is why a day ago, hey, Donovan Mitchell gave him $80 million of love. Hey, I'll sign that extension now. I'll turn down $80 million I could get for next year because I want you to know that I'm going to be here. We're going to be competitive. We're a you away from winning. Mitchell has talked about wanting to play with LeBron. That's a lot of love right there, but obviously it's not enough. LeBron needs more, whether it's Giannis showing up at his house, having a big party, whether it is all the 76ers showing up and saying, hey, we're just taking over. We're going to build you an addition to your house here. This is going to be your 76ers room. We got all kinds of stuff here for you. whenever he feels loved the most, that's when he's going to make his decision.
4: Right? I like that.
3: Today's the 16th anniversary of the decision.
4: Yeah.
3: So, okay, I'm not going to do it on the same day as the decision.
4: No,
3: because another anniversary of it.
4: Well, but everybody would start thinking about that. Like, that would be the head story.
3: When he feels loved the most, when he has the love at its highest point, right? Like when you have a stock, when you know, hey, this is the highest it's going to get. We got to sell. It's just going to go down from here, right? Or to trade a guy in fantasy. Hey, this guy's value is at all time high. It's only going to go down from here. When LeBron, okay, I'm at the absolute height of my popularity and love that I will get from this team, probably the Cavaliers. Now I'm going to say I'm going to go. That's when LeBron is going to go.
4: Yeah, I still think it's a tie into the Odyssey and he gets paid to make it work. So the 17th.
3: You think on the 17th?
4: Yeah.
3: I hear that sounds great, but is he really going to want to share the limelight with a movie that everybody says is unbelievably fantastic? It's going to be the movie event of the summer. Like all the reviews come in for The Odyssey saying, this is unbelievable filmmaking. Mm. I had no desire to see The Odyssey. No desire. But then they showed the preview when I went to go see Disclosure Day, and I was like, oh, now I want to go see this.
4: See, because that preview was better than the movie you then sat and watched.
3: Yeah, it was better than that. Yeah. But I mean, but even before.
4: I could have told you that.
3: Even before Disclosure Day, I saw the movie. I said, now this is a movie I want to see. I mean, Christopher Nolan can do no wrong right now. And I'm like, but still, do I really care about another sweaty epic about guys in armor? And oh, no, it looks pretty good. Okay. All right. I'm up for it.
4: As a man who once upon a time actually invested and read that entire book. Damn it, I'm going to go see the movie.
3: Maybe we'll do the Iliad next, right? There's always the Iliad and the Odyssey.
4: Absolutely.
3: I'm going to do the Iliad. It's going to be something that, sequel.
4: You're going to have to give up another 3 years of your life. But I have these other projects waiting. It's like, they're going to have to wait.
3: And Tom Hanks will play Homer in the Iliad. Watch him write. Watch him write.
4: You've heard him as Woody.
3: Hanks is an old
4: you've
3: man.
4: Seen him as Geppetto.
3: He's an
4: and
3: old
4: here
3: man
4: he
3: in a
4: is.
3: Toga, and he's got one of those feather pens he's trying to write the Iliad on.
4: You never saw that version of Pinocchio, did you?
3: No, I did not. No.
4: Pretty wise. No. Yeah.
3: Time now to find out what's trending in the wide world of sports from someone who came into work tonight. A short split shift because she just loves us so much and she knew we were getting coffee. It's Monty Bolaños.
0: You're half right on that.
3: The coffee part.
0: Exactly.
3: Yeah, okay.
0: Very exactly.
3: Yeah, definitely.
0: Obviously. I was like, it's Thursday. I should be in. I want the coffee. Yeah. So that's really what drove me here leaving Dodger Stadium on a very busy day.
4: Yeah, you've pushed back to Tuesday. You've advanced us to Thursday.
0: Is it not Thursday?
3: It's Wednesday.
4: It's Friday.
3: I'm on Tuesday. You're on Thursday. We're both together. We're both great. We meet in the middle. We're Wednesday.
4: I'm going to hug you both because you need it.
3: We're Wednesday.
0: Man, at least we're here. At least I didn't miss it. That's what matters, guys. A full day of baseball today. Right now, we've got a tie game in Minnesota between the Twins and the Guardians. They are tied at 5 apiece. It is the top of the 9th inning. The Angels all over the Rangers, 11-1, bottom of the 8th inning in Texas. Diamondbacks on the scoreboard first in San Diego. They lead the Padres 1-0. Can I say that? Bottom of the 2nd inning. All Dodgers so far against the Rockies at home, 3-0, top of the 2nd. Inning there. The Reds outscored the Phillies 11-5, but Kyle Schwarber hit his major league leading 32nd home run of the season in the loss. Red Sox have won 5 in a row. They blanked the White Sox 5-0. Sorry, Harmon. Mets beat the Royals 6-2. There you go, Jason. Cardinals with a 5-1 win over the Brewers, snapping their 8-game losing streak. The Rays shut out the Yankees 3-0. Tampa Bay now leads New York 5 games in the AL East. Marlins have won 5 in a row. They shut out the Mariners 2-0. Braves blanked the Pirates 3-0. Cubs topped the Orioles 9-7, and the Tigers outscored the A's 6-1. Detroit has won 4 in a row. And in case you missed it earlier today, Blue Jays pitcher Dylan Cease had a no-hitter going 8 innings in. They were starting at the 9th inning, and he gave up a leadoff single. So the Blue Jays still won 10-0. Cease finished with 11 strikeouts in 8 innings. Detroit Tigers pitcher, 3-time Cy Young Award winner, also Justin Verlander, announced that he's going to retire at the end of the season. And news out of the NBA, that free agent center Mo Bamba has agreed to a 2-year deal to return to the Jazz. Back to you guys.
3: Thank you very much, Monsi.
0: You're welcome.
3: You know, I kind of dig the fact that Cease was still out there at 118.
0: Me too.
3: Pitches.
0: Me too.
4: That was awesome. The debate, but that was raging.
3: Dave Roberts would have taken him out in the 4th inning.
4: Oh, no, he can't.
0: You're so rude.
4: I loved Harold Reynolds, though. He goes, what the hell else? goes, what, another 15 pitches is going to suddenly, his arm's going to go flying? No, come on.
3: But was I wrong, Monsi? Was I wrong? Dave Roberts, fourth inning.
0: Maybe the fifth. Okay.
4: We'll get you to about 82.
3: Yeah. Well, we'll get the bullpen up. Don't worry about it. He comes out. He's like the grim, like you said, I'm like the Grim Reaper. He just comes out with the all in black, and he's got this, he's got the sigh that he's just like, yep, here he comes, taking him out of the game.
4: Now he came back out.
1: Side pieces?
3: Yeah. No. I said scythe. It's the Grim Reaper's blade that he uses. The blade that Blade used in Blade, except it was Blade. That was a different blade.
4: Yeah.
3: Different blade.
4: Just one piece, though.
3: Yeah. Exit Abata Fresca, exit Swollen Dome. Coming up next, evidence that we could be general managers because we can help one sport's biggest team that is going through all sorts of problems right now. It's coming up next. Jason and Mike, this is Fox Sports Radio.

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3: Wow.
4: They both need help in different ways.
1: It's all there, plus more.
4: The only thing that makes sense.
1: 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And hit that thumbs up icon and comment away. You can comment on anything.
4: Now get after it.
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10: Anything of significance if Trevor Lawrence is their quarterback.
11: Right. I understand what you're saying. But what you're saying about Pulisic is he's Clark Kent.
10: Yeah.
11: He's Clark Kent, who never turns into Superman. He is Bruce Wayne, who never turns into Batman.
10: Yeah, so
11: he is Steve Rogers, who never turns into Captain America.
10: So Bruce Wayne, I don't know if is the best comparison, because I don't think Batman had any, like, Batman didn't get transformed with powers. He was mostly just, like, technology.
11: He just put an outfit on.
10: Yeah.
11: I mean, he had a belt.
10: Yeah. I think he knew, like, martial arts or taekwondo, one of those two.
11: It was odd that he could just put that stuff on and all of a sudden he's spinning, like, you know, he's flying from buildings. I mean, he can do whatever. It's ridiculous. What a ridiculous superhero that was. Probably, perhaps, the most ridiculous, well, outside of Pulisic, the most ridiculous superhero we've ever had. I mean, Batman, please. Utility belt. I wish Pulisic had a utility belt that prevented him from turning the ball over and scoring a goal once in a while. How about that?
10: In terms of superheroes that could actually become superheroes, yeah. Batman is the most attainable for the common folk. Because you don't need
11: it,
10: like,
11: it feels like it could have been anyone.
10: Yeah. Yes. You don't right. need, like,
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0: That's got to be an awful feeling. Just awful. 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
1: How many soccer matches does he do a year? 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
0: Oh, boy.
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0: not this song.
1: Hey!
0: I thought it was...
1: Disrespecting a Canadian legend?
0: No, I thought it was NSYNC. That's kind
1: You're
0: of the way it
1: me.
0: Started. I thought... To play it again from the beginning.
1: No, I want to hear her! No.
2: You're beautiful. That's for sure.
0: I'm sorry. Name one other song by Nelly Furtado.
3: Oh, I thought you were going to say, name one other thing that was good that came out of Canada.
0: All right, name one song by NSYNC.
1: NSYNC? Bye, bye, bye.
0: Well, not the one that I didn't just say.
1: Oh.
0: No,
1: oh, I
0: Monty.
1: Remember that.
0: No telling him, Monty.
1: She didn't say anything.
0: Oh,
1: she's kissing the mic.
0: She covered the mic like she was a World Cup player getting
1: she's
0: a red
1: clean.
0: Card.
3: She's been ejected.
0: No,
3: that's
0: no,
3: it.
0: No,
3: she's
0: no.
3: gone.
4: Why are you looking that
3: yeah,
4: way?
3: Decision.
1: Out.
3: Red
1: it's
3: card.
1: It's going to be me.
0: Because I saw Teicher turn to look at you and Frostburg gave him the finger. And then
1: and
0: I looked
1: finally.
0: At him. And Monty's the one explaining it to him. Yeah, listen. Just to,
1: you
0: just
1: get right to learn. Yeah. I know it.
3: Wow, he's like grabbing the microphone and leaning in all soulful.
1: You do it, do it.
3: He's like going a full Michael Bolton kind of stand.
4: The real right Michael there. Bolton?
0: Why don't you just go by Mike?
3: Why do I have to change my name? Because he sucks.
0: He's the one who sucks. I have no talent. So, tonight, once again, the New York Yankees lost.
3: Yay!
0: Once again, their offense was terrible. Once again, they were shut out by the Rays. 3-0. The Yankees are now 6 games back of Tampa Bay. They have been on a skid since Aaron Judge got hurt the last day of May that they have not pulled out of. This is Top Gun where Maverick, you got to pull out of this. You got to pull out. Goose, eject.
3: Wow, you just killed Goose again.
0: The Yankees are now looking in a situation where they're, okay, we just have to try to make the playoffs at this point. Things are bad. Why are they bad? We said at the time, why we could be general managers, Aaron Judge is everything to this offense. There's a reason why when they build the Mount Rushmore of Yankee players all time, he's on it. He's one of the 4 best players to ever put on this uniform. You're not going to get by without him. But what did the Yankees decide to do? We're going to try to get by without him. And every day it's Volpe stinks and Schlittler's the only good guy. And then he has a bad game. And it's, oh, he stinks. The Yankees need it. We said it at the time. Don't wait till the trade deadline to go replace him. You have no idea if or when Judge is going to come back. The injury has that many question marks to it. Yes, you want to think sometime in August, but maybe not, right? When the closer you get to the end of the season, when you think a guy is going to come back, the less likely it is that he returns. Not that he's not coming back, but you're still pretty good. You got Gerrit Cole back, all these different things. You needed to go make a move to belay that impact of him leaving the lineup, and they didn't. And the reason they do this is because the Yankees have gone from operating in the middle where, hey, you know, we used to be very proactive, very reactionary to what other teams did. The Yankees would go out and sign guys. They would sign and trade for players just so other teams wouldn't get them.
3: Sure, it was a block, right? Absolutely.
0: And for... That's how they operated. Then George Steinbrenner passed control to his sons, and we watched Brian Cashman, who's always been a great GM, about 7-8 years ago, just stop and go, I don't know about trading some of the prospects. I have to live in this town. The big quote from him, I got to live in this town. I don't know. When he's there so many years, I don't know that I have to make these moves. I'm worried more about if I trade a guy away and he's really good. They just don't go and take those big swings anymore. But now it's gotten worse to the point where now they operate scared. The Yankees operate scared. And the other 29 teams in Major League Baseball love it. Because this is not the Yankees that we have seen basically from the late 70s up until the late aughts. But they've gone from, hey, we kind of go down the drive down the middle now with players and trades. Now they just operate scared. They don't want to bring anybody in. They don't want to make a move to go replace Aaron Judge. They don't want to pull the plug on Volpe, who is not hitting. They don't want to pull the plug on Aaron Boone, who at some point you have to, if you want to keep winning, if the manager's message is getting dull, you have to make a move. Now I'm not saying this is Aaron Boone's fault, but there's many times over the last couple of years ago, boy, maybe a different voice in that locker room, mm-hmm. be something different. The Yankees don't win because they operate scared. They've been scared for years. And the rest of baseball is saying, keep operating scared. We don't want to go up against the Yankees when they decide to get to put all that cash out there that they make and go out and not be afraid to make mistakes free agent-wise. They don't want to do that. They don't want to, whether Stanton scared them, whatever it was, the Yankees now operate. They are afraid to make moves.
3: Well, the Stanton contract will do that to you. Right now, if you look at Major League Baseball payroll, it's $292 million. That is third across the league, but it's not on the field. right? Number of injuries. You get your ace back in Cole, and what happens immediately thereafter? A guy that had been a pretty good workhorse for you, my guy Carlos Rodon, he gets hurt. Now you're wondering when he's going to come back. Aaron Judge is actually calling out their effort. Defensively, they're worse than your Little League Mets or what we saw from the Dodgers yesterday. I know analytically the Dodgers are still one of the top defensive teams, but last night, not good. But when you get down to it, you're looking at a squad where they've been afraid and reticent to make any kind of big moves. All those prospects that were supposed to be great. You mentioned Volpe. I'll take Jason Dominguez. He's still a kid, the Martian. But at some point, he's either got to play consistently well or he's the next in a long laundry list of guys going back to the 90s. And remember when Kevin Moss was a thing and then Mattingly hurt his back, he changed his stance so he didn't go down the Mattingly road and he was never the same guy. So all of that. And then you've got the one run-up where everything coalesced properly, the money spent from the outside and the guys that developed, right, the core led by Jeter and company, where you got your titles. That's 30 years ago, man. Brian Cashman's been trading on his laurels for a long, long time. And Aaron Boone, we talked about it the other day, he's being sized up and how he would fit as the man in the yellow hat if the CEO of the Bananas needs a day off.
4: George! George, you think the Yankees can win? All right. Should we make a trade? Should we trade anybody but Judge?
3: It's a pretty good lob up I did there.
1: I don't know.
4: George!
0: Coming up next, there's sports arguments, and there's the most ridiculous sports argument that's making its way around the last couple days on the biggest story in sports, Fox. 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
20: It was a tie game in Minnesota between the Guardians and the Twins, but it looks like the Twins just walked it off to beat Cleveland 6-5 in Minnesota. Well, the Padres have tied the game at home against the Diamondbacks 1-1, bottom of the third inning. The Rockies have tied the game against the Dodgers in L.A. They're tied at 3 apiece, bottom of the third inning. The Red Sox have now won 5 in a row. They blanked the White Sox 5-0. The Reds outscored the Phillies 11-5. Kyle Schwarber hit his major league leading 32nd home run of the season in the loss, while the Mets beat the Royals 6-2. The Cardinals had a 5-1 win over the Brewers, snapping their 8-game losing streak, while the Rays shut out the Yankees 3-0, extending Tampa Bay's lead in the AL East to 5 games. In the WNBA, Caitlin Clark back in action. She's got 4 points as the Fever are losing to the Sparks at halftime, 48-41. Kelsey Mitchell, she's got 13 points for Indiana. I'm Monty Bolaños.
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22: 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Here they are. Jason Smith and Mike Harmon.
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0: 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Again, just search Jason Smith and Mike Harmon wherever you get your podcast. 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So on a day with no soccer, which seems really weird, right? How much we've come to embrace the World Cup and everyday soccer, and for big soccer fans, you know, it's great. For the average soccer fan, it's awesome. Middle of the day, we get soccer all the time. No soccer today.
3: No, it felt like you needed violins behind you, and then it was a full VO.
0: On a day with no soccer. On a day with no soccer. As Zlatan would say, a day with no soccer is like a day with no Zlatan.
3: It's Fair.
0: It should not happen.
3: No, it's not.
0: It should not happen.
3: I mean, did they have a 2 hour Zlatan show just because today? I mean, because I've come to now, expect, there he is.
0: Like, I expect, like, you turn on Fox at, like, noon.
3: A variety and show?
0: No, it's just him in front of the camera, and he goes, and now because there is no soccer today, here is every one of Zlatan's goals in his career. Then it's just like, just,
3: and then he just does a countdown.
2: Produced, written, and directed by Zlatan.
3: No, that's every, it. Executive producer, yeah.
0: All the way up and down. That's all. That's what
3: that's
0: you get.
3: All his credits.
0: That's all.
3: No, the clips that they put together of his goodbye to teams has been the funniest.
0: Oh yeah, yeah.
3: Here's the flag and like USA, and then he's got some pithy commentary. Yeah. For Germany, it was go back, be sad, and drink your sad beer.
0: Yeah. Yeah, it's almost like I could feel in the meeting. Hey, we want to do something like the Gone Fishing thing for TNT and how they do it and ESPN. Can we do that? Yes, I will say goodbye to all of the countries. I'll say goodbye to all of them. Oh, okay, great. All right, great. And he runs his line.
3: Yeah,
0: but
3: some have been borderline where you're like, nah, that probably didn't pass. But yeah.
0: So in honor of Zlatan,
3: yeah.
0: Here's a hot take coming off of the World Cup. The last 24 hours, you have seen, especially on social media, now you're seeing a lot of former players, a lot of analysts talk about this, that the downfall of the United States men's team is because of youth soccer, travel sports, being responsible for not getting the kids up to speed enough, where by the time they turn professional, they can be amongst the best in the world, right? And a big article on ESPN about this, a lot of hosts talking about this, a lot of, the youth sports, the travel sports with soccer is a problem. Now, what are they pointing out? Well, the main thing is that clubs exist in youth travel sports. They're expensive. They exist to win games, which is good for the club, to get the kids to college, which is also good for the club, also good for the kid to get to college.
3: Good for the kid, yeah.
0: But overall development is bad. Right, that this is the reason why we have not caught up to the rest of the world. The rest of the world has academies. We have travel sports, and it's all because of that. All of those reasons. It's too expensive. The club is out for themselves, and it doesn't develop the player. Now, I want to tell you this. Whoever says that is the laziest take you could ever possibly want to listen to. That is so lazy. I mean, it sounds like FUD because you hear it once in a while. Oh, youth sports are bad. And what is it? Generally, it's comments from people that didn't have a great youth sports experience, didn't have a great club experience, and which happens, right? Club experience in sports is sometimes you have a good experience when you're a kid in sports. Sometimes you don't. Sometimes you have a really good experience when you're in your teens. Sometimes you don't. But this blaming travel is the laziest take possible. And anybody who does it, is lazy. And everybody that I've seen, especially our people in the media that are pushing this, not former athletes, but when I speak about, I know, yeah, because you're a lazy host. You're a lazy TV host. You're a lazy radio host. Because I'll tell you exactly why this is a ridiculous statement to make. Travel sports, right? It's expensive, all these different things. We have travel sports in this country for everything, right? We have travel sport. There's travel basketball. Okay, travel basketball. Problems with travel bad. Travel basketball is expensive, right? Oh, we're not getting the players ready for what they should be doing in college. And we've heard stories that maybe they should be more developed. They're worried about getting scholarships to college. But, those are the problems. Pretty sure we produce the best basketball players in the world, and we have done so for the better part of 60 years. Okay? Do I even have to talk about football? We have the best football players in the world. It's not even close. I didn't have to go, but football's expensive. Yes, there's a lot of camps, a lot of things you go to, but we produce the best football players in the world. Travel baseball, expensive. Lots of travel, lots of games, play more games, travel baseball than anything. Pretty sure that we are at the top of the list in the world, along with a couple of other countries, Dominican Republic, very good as well, producing the best baseball players on the planet. Okay? So, if you're telling me, and everything I have read and heard people talk about, yes, this is the problem with youth sports. Well, pretty sure that basketball finds a way to have the best athletes, baseball finds a way to have the best athletes, and football finds a way to have the best athletes, but soccer can't. Oh, so basically, it's a soccer issue. Okay. You want to tell me it's a soccer issue? Fine. Okay. Let me just say this, and this is where I win. We have men's and women's soccer in this country. We have travel soccer and club soccer for girls in this country. Your daughter has played club soccer for the better part of the last decade. She's going to college to play soccer. Mm-hmm. All the problems that exist for soccer exist, right? It's expensive. It's not developing the players. It's worrying more about the club. It's the coaches leaving and getting new gigs. It's, you know, just getting a player ready to go to college. All these are problems. Yet somehow the women's program is the preeminent program in the world and has been the number one program in the world for the better part of 30 years. So you tell me exactly how all the other sports, including women's soccer, can get to the top of the food chain or stay at the top of the food chain. But, oh, it's specifically boys soccer and how club is done. That's absolutely ridiculous. Every sport finds a way, even soccer. Women, you want to look, there's problems, right? There's obvious problems, right? You want to look into it. But don't sit here and blame you sports.
3: No,
0: right?
3: Well,
0: that's the stupidest, laziest thing that I've seen yet as far as what people want to do, assigning blame for why the United States lost.
3: Well, it's absolutely absurd, right? And look, as one who's been in that system, yeah, it's expensive. There's a lot of lessons learned along the way, and the gratitude and the buy-in from your kid is part of it as they go through. I think with the women's side, just from the USWNT, is the fact that the United States, based on different protocols, policies, procedures, laws, invested in the area on a national level far earlier than other nations did, right? So competitive advantage, first mover advantage, whatever. But all of that to say, the sports that we're talking about here, basketball and soccer and baseball primarily, right? We'll put football off in its American football in its other category, is there's no barrier to entry. Like, there's no huge cost to just go play, right? AYSO still exists and is still very large in this. And that costs you, what, $50 just to keep you honest that you're on a roster?
0: Yeah. Yeah.
3: That's all it is, right? That's it. And so that they can give the officials a couple of bucks, right? That's all it comes down to. Otherwise, a lot of volunteer hours, a lot of man hours, trying to find facilities. And I get that. Trying to find fields is certainly an issue that all clubs have, where no matter where you live, like, that is, it's like getting ice time if your kid plays hockey. You want to talk about expensive barriers to entry? There you go. But the cost of travel ball, because what it tells me is that you're trying to excuse, and this is the triple underscore, and this goes for any ex soccer player, any talking head, is that you're absolving the federation, its officials, and those who are tasked to go find the talent. You're allowing them to be lazy and not get off their ass to go find the talent, right? That's where the bigger problem lies for me, right? You could say, okay, this pay to play travel and these academy things, whatever. Okay, I'll hear it to a point. But that's a choice families make, the sacrifices they make. You've had a number of guys on the men's national team talking about what their parents did, Robin, Peter to pay Paul, and all of those things to make sure that the fee was, and everybody's done that. And you decide that it's worth it, right? For the values, for the teamwork, for all the responsibility. And hopefully your kid takes that back into the rest of their lives, into the classroom, how they treat other people, how they deal with you, and everything else. Those lessons learned. But what incenses me is the fact that you're absolving the men's national team and its structure from any responsibility from going and finding these other players that are in the AYSO that may be on a field in leagues organized within communities. You got to go get off your ass, go pay a couple of bucks for gas. And if you're not in California, it's cheaper. There you go. I saved you dollars. But go find these people. Don't leave it to, well, I mean, look, this is what we go because we go to these big academy functions, and I mean, the players aren't good enough. No, you're not working hard enough or finding them early enough to where you, at the turn, whatever it is, 12, 13, 14, you want to go a little bit earlier and figure out the whole academy system. That needs to be burnt down, right? Like we talked with Keith Hernandez, burnt. And restructure it to where you're finding these kids early enough to where if there's an inadequacy in their play, their attitude, whatever else. I mean, Pulisic called out because of the sprained ankle. I just need some rest. Yeah. Like, if you want to call out, you know, like that kind of thing. If you want to go and find these guys, you got to do it and don't blame the system saying, well, this is what they turned to us when they turned 18. That's all we got. Yeah. No, that's BS.
0: What you're telling me is, okay, there's about 5 million kids that play travel sports in the United States, about 5 million. A million of them play soccer. I don't know the breakdown, but boys and girls, but about a million of them play soccer. Let's just say, for argument's sake, 500,000 of them are boys, 500,000 of them are girls, right? Let's say it. So what you're telling me is that the 500,000 who are girls are getting coached well enough and everything is going well, but all 500,000 boys are all getting coached badly. They're all getting coached badly at the youth level, and that's why they're not good here. All 500,000. Because you look at a guy like Christian Pulisic who, okay, coming into this, was he America's best player? Yes. Is he still America's best player? No. Balogun, Tillman, Freeman, those are your three studs. But Pulisic would be on Belgium, maybe their fourth best player, fifth best player. On France, he'd be their ninth best player. Okay, so what you're telling me is that this is youth sports' fault that they couldn't get any of these guys, any of these kids, all 500,000 of them. There's nobody good enough to be not just the best player in the United States, but one of the best players in the world. Not top, not, I'm not saying you had to go find the next Messi or the next Ronaldo, right? Because look at what happened. Would you ever think that, hey, the next great striker in the world, where is he coming from? Norway. Oh, okay, so that's a little bit of luck, right? That's a little bit of luck that Norway's got the best striker in the world. But you're telling me that it's U Sports' fault that all 500,000 kids that are playing, that continue to roll through, and it's new 500,000 new kids every year, all of them, it's youth sports' fault. They're not being coached the right way, and that's why we can't get at least a couple of players to play at the top of the world-class level. That's a load of crap. And honestly, I'm embarrassed because, but most of the people saying this are, you know, a lot of people just pay attention to soccer a little bit. But to have this conversation, go, yeah, it's youth sports. No, either you're lazy or you have an axe to grind because your club sport isn't going how you thought it would go.
3: Well, or add the sub layer of laziness of, well, all our best athletes go play football and basketball. Go watch some of these matches across these suspect clubs and travel sports. Yeah, they can all go pound sand. What an awful, specious, pathetic argument.
0: That is such a load of crap. That's such a load of crap. Exit Abata Fresca, exit Swollen Dome. Jason Smith, Mike Harmon, live from the Fox Sports Radio studios. Coming up next, Fox Sports 1 NBA insider extraordinaire Rick Bucher stops by. Where is LeBron James going? What could be the next big domino to fall this offseason? All the big NBA news next, right here. Jason and Mike, Fox Sports Radio. 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

0: So the Jalen Brunson Game 1 NBA Finals jersey that has been up for auction at Sotheby's for the past few days has been sold.
1: What did I tell you?
0: Someone has purchased this for $1.02 million. Just over, not 1.02, 1.02. Someone spent $1 million for Jalen Brunson's Game 1 NBA Finals.
1: It'll be 1.2 once you add that buyer's premium. So I am right on.
0: That's not built in?
1: No.
0: Oh, really?
1: No, that's the price, and then you pay the real price.
0: Well, joining us now on the hotline is the man who bought that jersey.
1: Wow!
0: It's Fox Sports 1 NBA insider extraordinaire Rick Bucher. Rick, what credit card did you use to buy that Brunson jersey?
2: My daughter's.
0: Oh, okay.
1: Can I have the miles?
2: Yeah.
1: Thank you.
2: She's the one who got the NIL money, so I'm like, hey.
0: Yeah, there you go. Okay. Yeah, very good.
2: From one basketball silo to another, let's get this done. By the way, I will say this. First of all, it's way past July 1, so I don't know if we should be having this conversation. But that said, and Mike, don't hate me for saying this. We really, and I'm going to talk about this on my podcast coming out by tomorrow at the latest. We really have not talked about Jalen Brunson enough in terms of how he represents something so different from what the NBA has become and how gratifying it is to see someone like Jalen Brunson rewarded. The man left $100 million on the table, big figure, just for the opportunity to play for a championship, not knowing whether he would get it, but just to give himself an opportunity. And he ultimately got that reward. And let's go back through time and think about in the NBA, the last player to do that. We can think of the Tom Brady's. I mean, maybe Tim Duncan had opportunity to push the envelope. But as far as the NBA concerned, Jalen Brunson deserves to be in the Tom Brady category of guys that did not put their pocketbooks ahead of their aspirations. And I just don't, in this day and age, I feel like we need

0: to give that more attention than we have. So I'm going to.
1: Well, he's going to make up for it because he's getting a grand per photo at Fanatics Fest. That's not even adding an autograph. That's just standing there and kind of looking in the camera's general direction, Rick. And it's sold out in minutes.
0: I got to say, with the general demeanor of Jalen Brunson, like, I love the man and I love watching him play. I really don't need a photo of him. Like, he looks perpetually grumpy and mildly interested. Why would I want a photo of that?
1: You know, I paid $1,000 and I stood in line for 3 hours for him to just stare.
2: You know what we haven't talked about enough, right? Because I agree with you on Jalen Brunson. Of course, we've talked a lot about him here, Rick.
0: I knew that was the case.
2: After the finals, the Knicks had a Jalen Brunson look-alike contest.
0: Yes.
2: And the 30 people who were there for it, it was like Into the Spider-Verse where all the different Spider-Men show up. And like all these people that look somewhat like Jalen. Here's an older Jalen Brunson. Here's a shorter Jalen Brunson. This is a taller, heavier Jalen Brunson. Like all of those people, it's like, I want a 30 for 30 on all of those people. Like there was, I mean, that's something. That visual is amazing.
0: It's scary how many people actually look like Jalen Brunson.
1: See, he is our everyman.
2: I thought maybe like five guys would show up, but you see there's like 50 people up and down. They go, oh, that could be Brunson, that could be Brunson.
1: But now the more important question, Rick.
0: The grandmother who looked like Jalen Brunson, that was the scary one.
1: Well, you know, you full range. But, I mean, how badly does this wrist injury push the Knicks back in their quest to repeat? I had to do that for my guy Smith over here.
0: Yeah.
2: All right, here's the thing, Rick. I got a deal for you. You want a deal?
0: Okay.
2: Here's a deal for you. We will never.
0: I don't even get a chance to answer.
2: You can say yes or no. Here's the thing. You can say yes or no. You can say yes or no.
0: I don't want your deal.
2: Okay. All right.
0: Okay, where are we going?
2: All right. I guess.
1: No deal.
2: I won't give Rick Bucher any of that money. Okay.
0: Jason, what's your deal?
2: Here's the deal. We will never talk about the Knicks again on the air, you and I. On your end, you have to have every single person who showed up at the Jalen Brunson lookalike contest. Every week, you have one person as a guest on your On the Ball podcast. So for 40 weeks in a row, you have one of those guys, and you got to interview him for 10 minutes.
0: Oh.
2: And we'll never talk about the Knicks again.
1: That's a book.
2: There you go.
0: You know how long it's taken me to build the audience for my podcast. I am not wasting it merely on the ability to not have you talk about the Knicks. So, no, I'm sorry. I appreciate the offer. I genuinely do. And clearly you gave it a lot of thought, and it's a sacrifice on your part.
2: Yeah.
0: But I will politely pass.
2: Okay. Actually, I just had a lot of coffee tonight, and the idea just came to me. But that's cool.
1: I just wonder what happens if the sixth person comes on and goes, I just happened to be walking through. I didn't even know there was a contest. All right, Rick.
0: So
1: to the business of the offseason, the decision, and we see the monies flowing in the marketplace. How soon is LeBron James announcing his Cleveland Cavalierdom?
0: Wait, what money is flowing into the...
1: There's a $75 million Kalshi market on where he ends up.
0: Oh, okay.
1: About 50% of it is on Cleveland.
2: It's all on Rick's daughter's credit card.
1: I don't know that Giannis has any money put in there, but there you go.
0: Right. I don't know that there's a... First of all, it's down to three Eastern Conference teams is no surprise at all.
2: Right.
0: Because he doesn't want to play in the West. I don't know that there's a team in the West outside. Golden State, I think, genuinely, mistakenly, would probably go down that road because they're still chasing the dragon. Philadelphia, I think the tricky part for me is, I mean, the bottom line is Cleveland still makes, without question, the most sense, both for the Cavaliers, but maybe more importantly for LeBron James. Because while we can talk about him going back to Miami, the fact of the matter is, And I think Pat Riley would have him back if it makes them a better team and gives them a better chance of winning. He's going to go in there with guys that are established in their own right. I mean, there's no question that he is going to be the third wheel and treated as such. with Bam Adebayo, the established star there, and Giannis Antetokounmpo, neither of whom have any prior sort of relationship or deference toward toward LeBron. In Philadelphia, sort of the same thing. They got Jaylen Brown there. They got the young guns. Like, I'm sure that they would be respectful of him. But again, there's a lot of mouths to feed, and he's going to be he's going to be down the chain of command just by virtue of the talent that they have there. Cleveland makes the most sense because it's a homecoming, because of there's no personality bigger than him there at this point. And I do like their chances. You add him to Cleveland. Yes, they got swept and none of the games were close with the Knicks. And I don't know that I wouldn't think of Cleveland as the favorite if he went there, but I think there's a world in which he makes them better. And maybe more important, it's the sentimental, him going back to Cleveland, he's going to have a stature that he wouldn't have in Philadelphia. And I really don't think under the current structure of the Miami Heat that he would have it there. So for all those reasons, Cleveland really only makes sense to me. And I think and talking to people in the league, that's generally what they've said, is that makes sense from both ends, and that this waiting game is simply because LeBron loves the intention, loves the attention. He loves the intrigue. He loves everybody talking about him on a daily basis, saying, where's he going to go? You know, who's, I take exception with Shams. You know, he's sifting through his offers. I mean, what are we doing here? At least he should say he's sifting through his offers according to Rich Paul and LeBron James. Let's give it that context, because we're talking. I mean, Philadelphia signed Dean Wade to a 4-year, $30 million deal. They only have minimum money to offer LeBron at this stage, and they do have two roster spots open in Philadelphia, so they could take on LeBron and Bronny. But it's not like anybody's waiting for him. They continue to build out their rosters and sign people, and they have their cores intact. So would any one of these three teams, could they see, you know, adding LeBron and him making them better? Sure, but this idea that he's in the same place that he was the summer of LeBron in 2010 or at any prior point in his career when he had the option of being a free agent is just, you know, delusional. And I get why Rich is presenting it this way, why he did the grease board and, you know, had the whatever number of teams and how he fit into the roster and the starting lineup and all of that, but that's Rich Paul trying to create leverage out of nothing. It's not the reality of these teams are, you know, with bated breath waiting for LeBron to tell them that they're the chosen one. That happened in 2010 for sure. That's not happening now.
2: See, for me, it's pretty simple, Rick, is that I've said Cleveland for a year because if you're looking at how his end game is going, it'll probably be a couple of years wherever he signs. He's still got a couple of years left playing at this. We've never seen a guy at 41 in any sport play at this high a level ever. I mean, to give him credit for what's going on here. But number one, it's the softest landing for him because if he doesn't win, instead of getting made fun of and people laughing and you know how much he likes that, he has the soft landing of, well, it's my goodbye and I went home. I'm just a kid from Akron. I could say goodbye. But the other part of it is that, is LeBron really going to very publicly have this down to three teams and the Cavaliers be one of them? And at the end, he says, no, I'm not going home. Like, I just can't believe at this point. Like, I think if that was a possibility, there would be no talk about the Cavaliers or they would have been ruled out by now. Yeah. So the fact
0: can I break those people's hearts? Let me see. Right? Like what? I mean, if you're a Cleveland fan, you're like, LeBron, what the hell did we ever do to you? Like, how many times are you going to do this to us? No, I think there's a lot of truth to that. And ultimately, look, wherever he goes, I don't see them winning a championship. And at this point, you know, how much of an impact that he can have, like, Like the Lakers exceeded expectations, but let's not ignore the fact that they were at their best when Luka Doncic and Austin Reeves were healthy, and LeBron was accepting of the being the third option. Like, that's what this is about. It's like, how can he exit gracefully? And to your point, I would take a page from Klay Thompson's experience in Dallas. Like I always said, Klay should have bit the bullet and stayed with the Warriors because of all of the goodwill that he had engendered from being part of all those championships. You go someplace else and they go, well, okay, what are you doing for us now? Like, fine, you won those championships for somebody else. You had those great years for somebody else. Like, what are you doing for us? If he goes to Philadelphia or he goes back to Miami, I think there is more of that. In fact, I don't even know why we're talking about Philadelphia. But really, Miami's probably in the second spot in terms of teams that I could see it being understandable. But again, to your point, if he chooses Miami over Cleveland again, oh my God. At the very least, he's got to go back to Greenwich and have another sit down and go, yeah, I'm taking my talents to South Beach again.
1: There you go. Real quick for you, I know you're at Summer League. What's got tongues wagging? What are you most excited to see?
0: I'm not there yet. I will be there first thing in the morning, but I think in general, it's simply to see the top picks. You know, see Darren Peterson. We've seen some of him in the Salt Lake Summer League, but this is such an intriguing draft. And Darius Acuff, like, is he the real deal? And how does he match up against some of the other guys that were picked around him? Caleb Love, I can't wait to see what he looks like with Chicago, because I think that he could be the dark horse. Just go down the line. There are so many guys that were so highly touted, and I'm not sure that we got them in the right order. And for me, this is always the first opportunity to see the guys where you go, ooh, that guy is better than people thought he was, and against pro talent. And that guy might struggle at this level because he doesn't have the same physical advantage that he had at the collegiate level. So I think that really, these first couple of days at least, because that's, after that, they usually shut down the top guys. I think these first couple of days is really going to be about measuring those 5, 6, 7 top picks and who comes out of Summer League carrying the mantle of, these are guys that are actually going to have an impact as rookies.
2: You can follow him on Twitter at Rick Bucher. That is at Rick Bucher. You can see him at Summer League play this week.
1: Yeah.
2: He begins the first of 40 interviews with all the Jalen Brunson lookalikes.
1: Country jungle where dreams are made of.
2: Rick, as always, buddy, appreciate it, man. We'll talk to you.
1: Have fun, buddy.
0: Jim Gray, yo.
2: Time now to find out what's trending in the wide world of sports. I'm Monsi Bolaños. Monsi, what do you got for us?
3: You singing that song. You just
1: concrete
3: hit
1: jungle where dreams are made of. There's nothing you can't
3: you
1: do.
3: You just hit such
1: now
3: a pitch.
1: Now you're in New York.
3: Thank you.
1: Add the video component. I was fully conscious when I was doing
3: it. It made me think of, remember that famous video of the guy on the skateboard drinking the what was it? That,
1: oh, yeah, yeah, yeah.
3: You know, remember what I'm talking
1: about?
3: It initially reminded me of when I saw your video. I was like, this guy. But we were all rooting for it. All right, guys, couple of baseball games still going on. The Padres and the Diamondbacks were tied. Not anymore. San Diego has taken the lead. They're up 4-1. It's the bottom of the fifth inning in San Diego, while the Rockies have tied the game against the Dodgers. They're tied at 3 apiece,
1: yeah,
3: bottom
1: whatever.
3: Of the sixth inning. Frostberg thinks it's my fault. The Reds outscored the Phillies 11-5. Kyle Schwarber did hit his major league leading 32nd home run of the season in the loss. 5 in a row for the Red Sox after beating the White Sox 5-0. Mets defeated the Royals 6-2. Cardinals had a 5-1 win over the Brewers, snapping their 8-game losing streak. And Alan Rodon with an RBI single as the Twins walked it off against the Guardians 6-5. Earlier today in baseball, the Rays shut out the Yankees 3-0. extending Tampa Bay's lead in the AL East to 5 games. And if you missed it, three-time Cy Young Award winning pitcher Justin Verlander announced that he was going to retire at the end of the season. When it comes to the WNBA, guys, head coach of the Lynx, Cheryl Reeve, has become the winningest coach of all time in the WNBA. Regular season wins 380 after the Lynx defeated the Sun 86-80. Right now, Caitlin Clark back in action. She's not doing super hot. She's got 6 points. She is 0-1 of 6 from the three-point line. The Fever are losing to the Sparks 86-77. Trained to push past the pain, not athletes, just people trafficked every day right here in the United States, sometimes by someone they trusted. During the World Cup, help us break the silence. 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And there is no World Cup game today, guys, but the quarterfinals start tomorrow, Thursday, France and Morocco. That's at 4 p.m. Eastern time. Back to you guys.
2: Thank you very much, Monty. Coming up next, speaking of the World Cup, quarterfinals start tomorrow. As I've said, we seem like we're on an England, Argentina, France, Spain collision course.
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1: Harry Kane!
0: So no soccer today, but quarterfinals get going tomorrow.
2: The USA and
0: Morocco. Yeah, they play the night game tomorrow.
3: It's too soon.
2: They play the Mets?
0: Yes, the Mets are favored, actually. I don't know if you know that or not.
2: It's the toilet bowl.
0: Yeah, it's a, So, the top four teams overall in the World Cup are still alive. And as we've said, it feels like this is a collision course of England and Argentina, France and Spain, which would be a titanic, a massive Final Four in the World Cup. Like, this would be the matchups that, if you could write it down outside of getting the United States in, who would you want in the world? This would be
2: If you were writing the script and helping things along to get to a fantastic finish, absolutely.
0: Yeah, I mean, the only thing you could say is, boy, I'd kind of like to see maybe Argentina and France or England, because, you know, England making the final would clearly be, any England and France. But you have the best Final Four you can. Now, if you're telling me who's the one team that most likely could throw a wrench into this and win their quarterfinal game and win their way into the Final Four, I'm going to tell you who I told you before the tournament. That I told you was my dark horse team to get to the Final Four.
2: That was USA.
0: On Twitter. You can see that. No.
2: You
0: no,
2: really
0: no.
2: did?
0: No, no, no.
2: You really
0: no.
2: did. Be honest.
0: No. Who did I say? Who did I say was the team? Well, everybody's going to take a look at this team, and they're going to see their big superstar that everybody across soccer knows, all the big soccer fans know, but now the average fan is going to see him. And he's going to take over this tournament. And what has happened? Exactly that has happened. This team, this striker, has taken over the tournament. He is now the number one star. People talk about him the most. The gifts are out about him the most. He is rapping on social media, posts that he puts out there. And I said it before the tournament. You want to say my dark horse team, Alex Teicher? Who did I tell you?
4: Erling Haaland meets the World Cup. The World Cup meets Erling Haaland.
0: Norway and Erling Haaland, because the matchup is most favorable to them. Now, not that England is terrific, but England is also beatable because defensively they're a little loose, right? Mm-hmm. You watch them play over the course of the tournament, and while their attack is fantastic, Kane is in his best form, Bellingham is fantastic, they're gettable defensively. They get a little loose, and you're able to make some hay against them. Now, obviously, Mexico's able to do it when England's down to 10 men. But overall, England has played a little loose defensively. This is the worst matchup for them for any team. Because if they were playing Spain, they would say, hey, we're going to eventually break through and get that goal, right? We're going to break through mm-hmm. and get that goal. But because Haaland is so good, and again, he's the best striker in the world, and he's proven shown you nothing but that over the course of this tournament. Can I see him another brace and beating England 2-1? Because he can individually do it. And look, this is Norway's golden generation too. United States had all the, had the market cornered on. This is our golden generation. We turns out it's not. The golden generation is not good. But this is Norway is proving, hey, this is their golden generation as well. And here's Haaland at 25. That's the team that can break through. I'm sticking with the team I said from the beginning, but obviously, as this tournament has gone on, they have the best matchup. If they were playing Spain, I would say, wow, this is going to be really tough. It's going to be really tough for Haaland to find space. If they were playing France, it would be, hey, France can come back and they have the firepower to bet. I mean, Haaland and Mbappe, come on. Argentina the same mm-hmm. way, right? Argentina, oh my goodness. Argentina, you talk about firepower. But England and their bit of a looseness defensively, yeah, that's the team that can do it.
2: Who's going to stand in and check him? That's all I want to know. Look, France in their matchup, they're the biggest favorite, followed by Argentina, and Spain are about the same. And then you have England, about a 54% implied odds to win this match against Norway. And I like, and we've talked about him a lot from the idea of how much he's embraced American culture, recognizing there's a giant pot of gold at the end of that, but also just the downplaying their chances, underselling it. So every time they come out and they win another match, like, look at the little engine that could, led by the 6'5 behemoth that goes and gets it. And he doesn't move a ton. Right. We've talked about it the entire tournament and all leading up to it. You watch him for Man City. And I think that was one of my favorites that's circling in the background of all of this. Just like we have a generation of Cowboys, 49ers, Lakers, and Yankee fans, suddenly a lot of folks are going to be running around with those baby blues of Man City because of Erling Haaland coming out of all of this. But he doesn't need to do a ton, doesn't need to move a ton. But when he does, it's decisive, and he's going to run through you to get to the ball, as we've seen time and again. So him versus Harry Kane, let's go.
3: Oh, guys, he drinks his milk raw.
0: Yeah. I think he actually just picks up the cow and just drink and squeezes it out of
3: puts
0: the cow.
3: Puts the udder right in his mouth?
0: Yeah, that's
2: he goes straight to the organic farm that Larry David had.
0: Yeah, you don't need to worry about it. Nothing getting into
5: no,
0: the milk.
5: Jason, he rows the udder.
0: Who? No preservatives, no anything else.
2: Row the boat.
0: Wait, is there a gif out there of him and the cows? Are they all rowing together?
2: Oh, yeah.
5: Yes.
0: Rowing together? All right, very good. Exit out by Fresca, exit Swollen Dome. Coming up next, we get back into a huge story of the day out of the NBA. This is Fox Sports Radio.
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11: But winning at the highest levels, the World Cup of soccer, is very hard. England has the number one league in the world. 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Brazil is in a long World Cup drought. Italy's got 4 cups. They haven't made the last 3 World Cups. Italy. America is great at anything it truly wants to be. 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Real Madrid began in 1902. Manchester United's been around since the 1800s. Belgium's league began in 1895. Hell, we don't have a beer that old. That is the reality of this. Now, I hear this. What's different from the last time we got this far? What happened?
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15: 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Mike Trout celebrating the anniversary of his Major League debut with another home run.
14: You heard it all on FanDuel Sports Network West. The Angels crushed the Rangers 13-1. That was Trout's 18th home run of the season. Kyle Schwarber hit his Major League leading 32nd home run of the season, but the Phillies lost to the Reds 11-5. The Red Sox have won five in a row. They blanked the White Sox 5-0, while the Twins walked it off against the Guardians 6-5 on an Allen Rodin RBI single. The Cardinals had a 5-1 win over the Brewers, snapping their 8-game losing streak. Right now, the Padres lead the Diamondbacks at home. It's 5-1, bottom of the 6th inning, while the Rockies and the Dodgers are tied at 3 apiece. 8th inning about to start in L.A. I'm Monty Bolaños.
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0: Hello, welcome inside hour three of the Jason Smith Show with my best friend, Mike Harmon. 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Story we'll have more on coming up later on this hour. Boy, not a great night for the Indiana Fever. A bad night for Caitlin Clark. The L.A. Sparks at 8-11. About to hang a big L on the Fever, 101-90, with a minute left to go here in the fourth quarter.
2: She's played 16 minutes, plus minus, minus 16.
0: Mm.
2: And she got up 12 shots, so she at least gave people what they came for.
0: Yeah.
2: In the minutes she did play.
0: Oh,
2: she didn't make any of them. 4-12 from the field, but yeah, gave it her the old college try.
0: Mm. So, one quick thing to finish this conversation we had on Erling Haaland before we get to a big story out of the NBA. Tyshirt just told me you go to Google, mm-hmm. and if you type in Erling Haaland, right, you type in his name and you spell it right and you hit return, you get a bunch of returns on his name. And then on the bottom, you get the animated, all of them rowing the boat, like all the way across the bottom of the screen. It looks kind of cool. It reminds me of like, remember the old show Press Your Luck?
2: Oh yeah.
0: And the whammy would come out and dance and take your money away. Like that's kind of what it looks like.
2: You know, it's funny. Yesterday I was showing the guys that there was a slide from the original Press Your Luck, because now it's come back with Elizabeth Banks as the host. But from the original, one of the slides of the whammies went for $800 at auction.
0: Wow, really?
2: Yeah.
0: That's $1,100,900 less than Jalen Brunson's jersey for tonight.
2: It's also one quarter-ish of what it would take to bribe Danhausen.
19: Yeah, his wrist is also broken.
0: The wrist is fine. The wrist is fine.
19: I saw the x-ray.
0: You saw the x-ray with the big championship ring on it? You saw the x-ray. It was there. When is
19: Erling Haaland's collab with Ragnar going to happen?
0: Dude, that's got to happen.
2: Oh,
0: man.
2: Get him on the back of a motorcycle? Together. Let's go.
0: It's got to happen.
19: How has this not happened?
0: I don't know. I don't know.
19: He wins this next game.
0: Dude, Erling Haaland, the impact he's having right now on the World Cup is, and I'm going to go back to this is really what it reminds me of, is that this is the impact that Steph Curry had on the NCAA tournament with Davidson when they had that big run. Put himself on the map of, boy, this guy could be really good in the NBA. And, you know, I don't know how people didn't take him first overall, but he goes ninth. Okay.
2: Well, he had suspect ankles and he weighed 105 pounds.
0: But Steph Curry was a name. And people knew who he was, and you know, you knew he was Del Curry's kid, but it was Davidson, a smaller school. But over the course of the season, hey, his highlights were out there. It's kind of fun. Then you get to the tournament, and Davidson's running, and they're winning, and they're beating teams. And suddenly, he became the individual story of the NCAA tournament back in 2008. It was really something. And this is kind of what Haaland has. Like, people knew about him coming in. We talked about him. The average fan is watching him. Now the United States is out. But people have soccer fever, want to see, hey, I want to watch this Haaland guy play again. He's taken on that Steph Curry role. And one more win, and he's done what Steph Curry has done. He's gotten his team into the Final Four. And I'll tell you what, when you have the best striker in the world, you have a puncher's chance against anybody you will play. That's why I like the match against England, because England's tough defensively. They're not that good. I mean,
2: but they have two aces.
0: Yeah, no, they do. But defensively, they're not very good. They're not at the higher level of Spain or France or some of these other teams. They're gettable. And the last thing they want to see is a striker on the other team that is world-class level. England would say if we had our choices, we'd rather play Spain. We'd rather play a team that doesn't have this guy, this firepower, because you can't stop him. How many guys can you put on him? Right? I mean, Brazil. I mean, still, he finds a way to just walk around and just lull everybody into a false sense of security and then make a lightning quick move for the box.
2: Like, those people should all be fired.
0: I mean,
2: that was pathetic. Come on, how do you lose that guy?
0: But Messi's done the same thing for his entire, yes, he's a lot shorter, but Messi's done the same thing for his entire career with Argentina. He's just walking around the pitch and all of a sudden, boom, he's a lightning strike and he's in the box and it's in the net. Right?
2: This guy's 6'5", man.
0: Yeah. Oh, yeah.
2: How do you miss him?
0: Yeah.
2: That second goal. And then he megged that guy.
0: Yeah.
2: I mean, come on. That was just bad. Like, as that ball's getting pushed over and he's calling for it, it's like, there are four guys kind of around him, but they're all 10 yards away.
0: Yeah.
2: Like, what are we doing?
19: Yeah. And what's so damn cool about Erling Haaland is the way he's embraced our country.
2: The pastrami
19: sandwiches. Of him chowing down Katz's deli pastrami.
0: Yeah.
19: Him in Dallas wearing the cowboy boots and the cowboy hat.
0: Yeah. He's like when you go visit another country and or someone comes over and they're wearing the goofy hat and the Mickey Mouse ears.
2: I love going to Disneyland. This is fantastic.
19: Yeah, but a lot of guys come here and they talk crap on our country.
0: Sure.
19: He's come here and he's embraced it.
2: No, I, that's one of the overriding things from the World Cup as a whole. But certainly Haaland has become the embodiment of it, and his social media team and what they've been doing is great. I just hope if they do beat, and if they or when they beat England on Saturday, he goes and bangs the drum and then grabs a microphone and starts singing.
19: Well, there's one thing stopping them from moving on.
0: What's that?
19: Jason picked them.
0: Oh, hey, my picks have been pretty good the last couple of years. Frostberg, I've been on a heater, man.
19: The Super Bowl.
0: That was three.
19: It was like 2 weeks ago.
0: That was 3 years ago.
2: We have the tape.
0: I want to say, you know, you talk about the experience other countries are having here in the United States, and it's awesome to see that, right? It's awesome. Sometimes, and not to get too Pollyanna on you, but obviously you know where we are politically in this country, and every day seems like it's worse than the last one politically. But sometimes you need to see something through somebody else's eyes to understand, hey, we're still pretty good, right? Like when let's say, okay, like the Jets are playing the Vikings in a game. and I start tweeting out about the, you know, hey, this is why the Vikings are going to have the Jets problems, something like that. And the fans of the Vikings go, oh, I thought we had problems, but it's nice to see how somebody sees us from the outside, right? Am I too close to my team that I think we're underachieving? We're not playing well, but it's nice to see when I see other teams talk about us a certain way, I understand that, that we're maybe better off and I'm a little too close to it. And I think we're seeing that in the United States now in that, you know, all this stuff happening and it's, you know, stuff with Iran and the World Cup and all this. And it's just the craziness that continues to permeate. But to see everybody coming over from all these other countries and having an incredible time, like it reminds me that, okay, yeah, we're still pretty good here, right? We're still pretty good. We have problems that we got to solve, but maybe, you know, to take a step back from it and see United States from somebody else's eyes that comes from another country to come in here, I get that maybe things aren't so bad. And I don't know who it was, but it was somebody that I think it was somebody that got interviewed, a fan from another country that came to the United States. I want to say it was maybe in North Carolina. I mean, I could be wrong about this, but I want to say it was when the game's from North Carolina and they interviewed a fan and they said, what do you think your experience in our country? And they said, if you want to hate America, watch the news. If you want to love America, drive through it. And I thought that was, I'm like, wow, you got to, whoever said that, you got to patent that, put that on a T-shirt, because that's an incredible phrase. You want to hate America, watch the news. But you want to love America, drive through it. But and I thought that was an awesome thing to
2: but
0: say.
2: But that's the larger point to it all, right? Is if you want to read a newspaper, go to your favorite news website or watch, you know, the evening local or national news, what are you getting? The sky's falling all around, no matter what. The stock market could go through the roof in a day, and it's still going to be the, if it bleeds, it leads. But your day-to-day, is it that miserable for everybody?
0: Yeah,
2: and I think a lot of folks coming in from out of the country, and I'm not saying it's not for some people. I certainly sympathize, empathize, and I recognize there's a divide. But on a day-to-day basis, we've got it pretty good.
0: Yeah, I mean, it's just sometimes you need to see what you have through somebody else's eyes.
19: But especially through a star's eyes like Erling.
0: Yes. Yeah. Like here's a guy who come and say anything he wants.
19: Y'all can kiss my Dallas.
0: Yeah. Yeah.
2: But also, right, a guy who's got a nation that'll do whatever they need to for him and still has embraced it in every which way.
0: Yeah. It's fun to see that, man. It really is. Now, we got more in the World Cup coming up in a few minutes, but this story out of the NBA, the Bucks have spoke for the first time since the trade of Giannis to the Miami Heat. And, you know, I think I can help the Bucks feel better about things, because the narrative surrounding Giannis the last couple of weeks is really puzzling, right? So John Horst, the GM, said that trading Giannis was, quote, a very difficult decision. And look, no one's sitting here today saying we're a better team after trading Giannis, one of the greatest players, incredible amount of success. It was the opportunity to build and to, again, set a foundation. So here's the first real public comments from the Bucks after trading Giannis. And I get that. And they're saying, you know, they're saying the right things. And so far, Giannis has always said nothing but glowing things about the Milwaukee Bucks. But I can't get over that people are still looking at Giannis like this is Giannis of 5 years ago, right? Like I always like you can't look at the back of a guy's basketball card and assume that he's still great. This is Giannis, who is still a really good player, right? Still a terrific player, right? But is he still one of the top players in the league, or is he someone who the last couple of years has been injured and can't even lead the Bucks into the playoffs? Right? They can't get out of the play-in round, right? Like I'm not saying Giannis needed to have the Bucks at the top of the East and 55 wins, but if you're the best player in the game, you got to be able to get your team higher than that, which is where, like, you know, when you understood that Steph Curry wasn't the same player where, boy, built around Steph Curry, he can't lead the Warriors higher than the play-in round. That tells you that Steph Curry is not the same player. Giannis is also not the same player. Not that he was never, of course, he was the best player in the league for a long time, but he's not that guy anymore. And people still think this is 2020 Giannis. And it's 2026 Giannis, where being on the wrong side of 30, now with injury concerns, fitting in on a new team and wondering, is he still the guy that can lead and pick a team up, or is he a guy that gets his? Because that's the whole thing with LeBron the last few years. Like, LeBron's not a guy that's going to grab the team and lead them like he did earlier in his career and drag a bunch of Jags to the Eastern Conference Finals and the NBA Finals with Cleveland. No, this is a LeBron that gets his. Does he make the team better? Yeah, no, not like he used to. And that's the whole thing about Giannis, is that people still think this is Giannis from Fallout. It's Giannis. No, this is it. Yes, it's Giannis, but it's a 2026 Giannis. And you look at the injuries and where the Bucks have not achieved in the last few years. I mean, not even mediocrity have they been able to achieve with him as their best player. So yeah, understand that. That's why I never thought this deal tilted the balance of power at all in the East. I was happy he went to the Heat. I'm like, oh, okay, he's going to the Heat. I don't have to worry about the Heat. All right, I don't have to worry about, that's good. It's not like he went to the Sixers or the Celtics or the Pistons. Oh, the Heat. Yeah, no, okay, that's fine. Giannis going there where they're relying on him to be the number one guy. Yeah, good luck.
2: That's it. 13 years in the league. That fresh faced guy is long gone. He doesn't play more than 60 games most seasons. Is he going to be available for the 10 weeks, right? Because now when you talk about Mike Brown's T-shirt, I need you for 10 weeks. Is he going to be available for those 10 weeks? I don't know that that's going to be the case. I hope that he is, and I hope that he's got a great run down there. But for the Milwaukee Bucks, it was time to move on. You had 2 years of an impasse of both sides not wanting to be the bad guy. At some point, again, doesn't have to be a bad guy. Just agree to disagree, shake hands, and go your opposite ways. Life moves on.
0: Exit out of Fresca, exit Swollen Dome, the Jason Smith Show with my best friend, Mike Harmon. So, yeah, remember, it's 2026, Giannis. Remember? 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You'll find today's full show and a best of version posted right after we get off the air. Well, coming up next, we get back into one word that is going to help every upset sports fan come to grips with a really big story this week. One word is all you need.
2: Batman.
0: Is it Batman? That's next. Jason and Mike, Fox. 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

0: Welcome back in. 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As we roll on, the day without a soccer game, although we've gotten replays all night long, so I'm reliving all those testy moments, fiery officials, fiery coaches, people yelling, "Plank you," repeatedly, and that's just people in the hallway.
1: Sure. Oh, that's been seeing you walk by. You know what they say about you when you leave the room.
0: And you know, that's okay.
1: Yeah, okay.
0: Let it out.
1: All right.
0: And this goes for our nationwide global audience, intergalactic, as it were, on the iHeartRadio app. If you need to take out your frustrations on me, please, at Swollen Dome. That way you can go home to your family.
1: Mm-hmm.
0: Maybe you have a better relationship with your coworkers. Maybe you and your dog. I mean, whatever.
1: Yeah.
0: Life's a little easier. Mm-hmm. If you have to unleash it on me, bring it. I got broad shoulders.
1: There it is. All right. So you're kind of like America's psychiatrist. You're the Frasier Crane of sports talk radio.
0: I'm listening.
1: Yeah, there we go. So, you know, before we get back into this big story about the United States, and the one word I can tell you that's going to help you and help everybody come to grips with this horrible defeat to Belgium.
0: USA! USA!
1: The Emmy noms came out today.
0: Yeah.
1: And to no one's surprise, the Pitt had the most and Hacks had the most, right? Okay, so you're talking about Hacks, the final season, mm-hmm. Which is a really good year. Pitt is going to be an Emmys dynasty for the next 3 years, right? All the dramas that are out now on TV, it's like the Pitt is 10 miles ahead of every other one. There's other good dramas, there's other good shows. I'm not saying there's not, but the Pitt just has every element you want in a drama being set in a hospital. The unique way in which they tell a story every hour. And I love the fact that there's a cliffhanger at every hour, you know, 1 o'clock, 2 o'clock, 3 o'clock, 4 o'clock, 5 o'clock. You're going to see 20 plus Emmy nominations for this show the next 3 years. I mean, I don't know how many years it has until they get to say, oh, we're done doing it and we're ready to move on.
0: Mm-hmm.
1: But, the next three, this is going to be like, you talk about dynasties in sports, dying breed. No, the Pitt is going to be an Emmy dynasty for the next few years.
0: Well, it's one of those where each week you await and hope that they decide to drop the episode a couple hours early, right? Mm-hmm. And those kind of things, right? Like the old days. Like, come on, let's get to that time because it's not on demand and here's a full season. What I thought was interesting, and I haven't started watching it, you've done it, Widow's Bay. But it's listed as a comedy?
1: Yeah, well, that's the thing. No, it's funny.
0: Okay.
1: It's funny. It's a horror comedy. And if I can help it out, because I got a big hot.
0: Because you've been selling it to me, and it's on the list.
1: It's if it was a more humorous, and it's kind of like a horror comedy. So a lot of it is tense, but it's like if Jaws met Twin Peaks met a supernatural horror movie.
0: So you got that little guy that talks at you.
1: Yeah.
0: Hooper drives the boat, Chief. Think about those two interacting. Quint and that guy.
1: Because the main character, Matthew Reeves, is the mayor of this town, and they want to get more people to come to the town in the summer to the town can make money, but the town has this big curse over it. And so it's like he's telling everybody it's safe. He's that scene when he's telling everybody, we got the 4th of July coming up and it's safe to come here. I don't want to hear anything about sharks or anything else. So it's kind of like it's Jaws meets Twin Peaks meets a supernatural horror movie.
0: See, and you stumbled on one of the greatest mysteries of all time. And if you ever want to get, and this isn't to get into the larger political sphere, but just kind of

0: peripheral. Larry Vaughn was still the mayor in Jaws 2. That's all I have to say. Yeah. Whenever you complain about anything else, that guy was still in charge.
1: I hope for this, right? Just the last thing on this. I hope Dale Dickey, who has been a tremendous actress for so long, she's so fun in everything she does. She's nominated for Best Supporting Actress, and these are the most loaded categories in any Emmys. Is always Best Supporting Actress or Actor in Comedy and Drama, right? Because it's, it's like, oh my God, they're all so good. I hope Dale Dickey wins strictly for one scene she has in the ninth episode that is the funniest scene I have seen in any show in a year.
0: Okay.
1: In a year. It's an overhead projection scene. I'm not ruining anything. It's an overhead projection scene where something gets explained, and there were tears coming out of my eyes. I was laughing so hard. It's so funny, and she's so good in it. And you could tell that, you know, you have some of the best actors, like Stephen Root nominated for, you know, him, Reese, they're there, and it's just, you could tell they are struggling not to break. And this is supposed to be a heavy thing, but it's also really, really funny. And watching their reactions, Stephen Root, I can tell he is just seconds away from breaking every single time. Like, there's a reason why some of them don't have a lot to say in the scene. It's just absolutely hysterical. You'll see it and you'll go, okay, ninth episode.
0: Okay.
1: And you're going to say, oh, I get it.
0: There you go.
1: This is the scene. So now, because I help you with Widow's
0: Band. There you go, adding value.
1: With no soccer today, there's been more time to pile on Team USA, Christian Pulisic, Landon Donovan, Alexi Lawless, Pele, Maradona. Like, everybody's piling on the United States.
0: Which Maradona won, though? After the goal, when that guy runs to him with the nefarious bag.
1: No. The hand of God is still the hand of God.
0: Oh, okay. Yeah. All right.
1: Because now, until now, OG Anunoby is the hand of God. Now OG's the hand of God.
0: Oh,
1: so, so much hate and derision of the U.S. men's team, how disappointing they were. You know, again, part of it is every 4 years, people wondering, why are we not the world's power in soccer? Why can we not win? Why are we not? Look at the nation we have. Look how many people we have. We have more people playing our sports than anybody else. Belgium is a nation of 12 million versus our nation, 360 million. You hear all the same stuff. And you hear, we talked about the argument that, oh, it's youth sports is not bringing the players along like the other countries are, which is just stupid. But the main thing that I think would help everybody with this is acceptance. Acceptance that the United States is never going to be a power in soccer. Men's soccer, we are never going to be a power. Doesn't mean we can't win. Doesn't mean we can't play well. Doesn't mean we can't get to the semifinals or the quarterfinals next World Cup or World Cup. That's how sports goes, right? There's lots of long heritage teams in baseball and football and basketball that can't sniff the playoffs and have trouble. Doesn't mean we can't play well once in a while, but we're never going to be France or England or Spain or Argentina. We're never going to be one of those teams. We're never going to be, every year we're a threat. And that seems to be the question that everybody has. Why can't we? Why can't we? I understand that in the United States, we don't like to lose, and we're not accustomed to losing. Anything creative, whether it's sports, entertainment, across the globe, we win. We win. Mm-hmm. We win everything. We don't lose at anything except soccer. We're not even in the top 10 of nations across the world. And it's embarrassing that on the biggest sports stage, and where sports are our thing, that every 4 years, we wind up getting embarrassed. Look at us. We're not even the top 15 teams, not top 16 teams. It's embarrassing. And I get that that's a hard thing for people to understand. There's always got to be a reason. We dominate everything else. We dominate every other sport. We dominate in entertainment. We dominate everywhere else we go, right? Everywhere else we go, something creative for a living. When you do this, when you're judged, when you're playing competition, we win. This is the one thing we really don't win. And it's been 40 years where every few years we think this is going to be it, right? 1994 World Cup, the United States wins their group, they get out. This is the real birth of soccer in the United States. Well, no, 1998, we were terrible. 2002, hey, we make a miracle run to the quarterfinals. This is going to open up soccer. No, it didn't. 2011, Landon Donovan, the big goal against Algeria. This is the birth of American soccer. This is the birth of the golden generation. Oh, okay. And it wasn't. Now, oh, here's Pulisic. This is the golden generation of America. This is the World Cup. And it's not. Right? We've had 40. This is not something that, oh, hey, we gotta do X, Y, and Z to catch up. We've been trying. It's not like everybody's been sitting around going, I don't know, not sitting in the lighthouse by themselves going, yeah, well, I mean, some point somebody will do something. No, we've been trying for almost 40 years to catch up to these other teams. And we can't. We're not going to catch up to the best teams in the world that really only push soccer as a sport everybody plays in their country. We're just not. However you want to cut it up, as long as you accept that that's where we're at, there's going to be the one thing in sports that we don't dominate. The one thing in the world that we don't is going to be soccer. Again, doesn't mean we're not going to be good. Doesn't mean we can't be good. But even the Miami Marlins, they play every year trying to win the World Series. They've won a couple. But they know no matter what we do, we're never going to be the Yankees. Right? They know that, mm-hmm. right? A team like the Indianapolis Colts can win a Super Bowl here. They can compete here. But they know at the end of the day, no matter how they run their team, they're never going to be the Dallas Cowboys. This is how it goes. The Sacramento Kings can be terrific, but they know at the end of the day, they're never going to be the Los Angeles Lakers. Doesn't mean you can't win. Doesn't mean you don't still keep trying things every cycle to try to win. But to think that, oh, why are we not one of the world's power? It's just not going to happen, nor is it ever going to happen. So if you understand that, the loss to Belgium, okay, I kind of get that now. Still be full of expectation, mm-hmm. potentially win because the pressure to win, that's what sports is all about. But to think that we're going to get, it's just no matter what reason you think we're not there for, we're never getting there.
0: I really thought you were going to go full on never, ever, ever,
1: ever, ever. Ever.
0: Yeah, so I think back to what I've watched for all my years with my beloved Northwestern Wildcats. Right now, the rules of engagement have changed. So unless Pat Ryan and company come up with a grand master plan, we're never going to be at the top of this Big Ten as it's constituted now. But the hope was always you had enough guys that you would compete. Maybe a ball would bounce your way. Maybe you'd cause a turnover or two and you'd get over and have a big run to where maybe you are competing at the top of your division in the Big Ten. From the, I'll take it to here in Los Angeles, right? It's a commuter town. And that by that, I mean, it's a driving town. Bit by bit, you've got parts of rail lines and stuff that are starting to be built. Well, it's going to be a long time before that's connected and it's a nice seamless transition. Right now, it's like, okay, drive 10 miles, park there, then take a train. Then you still have to get into an Uber to get to your final destination. There's not a lot of easy getting around like other cities. For the United States, you talk about the formative period, like you're playing catch up, right? On the women's side, leader. A lot of countries mm-hmm. don't invest. Men's side, we were behind the eight ball by, I don't know, a century and a half.
1: No, it's a long time.
0: So now you're trying to play catch up, and you have a lot of battles within your federation as to how things should be done. And you talk about, look at your Knicks for many years. You'd keep your stars at arm's length. Well, mm-hmm. now they're all embraced the last couple of years, and saw the goodwill. But for the United States men's national team, how many of these guys have such deep-seated resentment for how it's been administered all these years that it comes out every time there's about, see, it's because of it. And there's no cohesiveness. There's no, hey, let's scrap what we've been doing and start over and pour the resources in. And until you do that, yeah, you're going to have enough athletes to where you're going to get some runs. In this case, you got a great advantageous draw to get you flowing, but it's only getting you so far because there's still a gap.
1: Yeah. And there's many reasons for it. You can subscribe to whoever you want to listen to that says this is why we're not doing it. This is why, whether it's us here, which you should, whether it's Carly Lloyd or Alexi Lalas or Zlatan or whoever it is or whoever you follow on social media, but just understand that at the end of the day, it's not going to happen. There's no change that's going to happen to U.S. soccer that's going to suddenly put them up consistently with the other great powers of the world. There's nobody to hire where if we go get this guy, this is going to happen. That's just,
0: I have an idea.
1: It's just not going to happen.
0: He's embraced the United States citizenship. Holland, come on.
1: Oh, we don't let him out of the country. No, he doesn't get to leave. Hey, finish this for Norway. That's fine. But you're now here. You're a permanent resident of the United States.
0: You have, you're not passing through outside the border. You've been flagged for extra security measures.
1: Oh, no, no. I would just come up with some kind of crazy ass piece of paper and go, hi, Erlen. Jason Smith. I'm with the United States Department of Citizenship. I saw on your identification that actually, you have an ancestor that is from the United States, and as part of World Cup rules here, if you look at right here, this is Section 37, Subset B, Part 4. If you have a descendant that is more than three generations removed from you presently, you now become a citizen of that country, and we actually have an estate for you ready to move into. It's been all bought and paid for. You just don't worry about it. So just sign right here.
2: What?
1: Yeah, just sign right here.
0: Okay. Yeah, all you had to say was, look, we have Article 27. We reserve the right to change the rules as we see fit. Welcome aboard.
1: You imagine Seth Blatter showing up out of retirement going, and now Holland is American.
0: Like, no, I mean, come on. Like, from now on, I'm just going to put that in any legal document. Article 27. I reserve the right to change my mind when I feel like it.
1: It's like that line from Watchmen. The Superman is real and he is American, right? Time now to find out what's trending in the wide world of sports with someone who's been called the Erling Haaland of Fox Sports Radio. She just bought a rowing machine. It's Monty Bolaños.
3: That's right. I'm going to be a Viking.
1: Yeah.
3: I've jumped on that bandwagon.
0: Skull.
3: You know, yes, I've jumped from the Knicks bandwagon to the Erling Haaland.
1: You can be on both bandwagons. You don't have to leave the Knicks bandwagon.
3: I think I have to for now.
1: Why?
3: Because they're not playing.
1: It doesn't matter.
3: But what did you
1: do? What I do. Watch highlights from the last two games every day.
3: That's
1: what
3: I do. Bandwagon. Bandwagon fan.
1: I'll know your bandwagon when you come in wearing the Erling Haaland jersey.
3: I know. I need to get one. Yeah. And I told you it needs to be like a Norway one. I think he plays. Who does he play for? Manchester City?
0: Man City.
3: Manchester. Oh, so I was right.
4: FC.
3: I don't want a Manchester City.
1: No, get a
3: jersey.
1: Norway one.
3: I need a Norway.
0: It's a nice light blue, though. It is really nice.
1: You like how Monty is talking like she has an online shop during the show every time.
4: I do. 5 years, Monty, and he'll be in the MLS.
3: Stop. But we can all go. Yes. I may do shopping on this show. You know, you guys inspire me. Isn't this when I bought my Tyrese Halliburton shirt that says overrate that or something?
1: Yeah. You can't wear that to work ever again.
3: Why?
4: It says I own the Knicks.
3: All right, guys.
1: By the way, the Egypt keeper, little Tyrese Halliburton.
0: Looking a little like
1: Tyrese Halliburton, the Egypt keeper.
0: Yeah, a bit.
5: That's got to be racist.
0: Yeah, that's
3: good. Might be. One game still going on in baseball, fellas. It's in San Diego, and the Padres are pulling away from the Diamondbacks. They're up 10-3. It is the top of the eighth inning. The Dodgers and the Rockies were tied, but Mookie Betts with an RBI single in the bottom of the eighth inning gave LA the lead. They held on. They won it 4-3. Kyle Schwarber hit his major league leading 32nd home run of the season, but the Phillies lost 11-5 to the Reds. Mike Trout returned from his IL stint, and he hit a home run as the Angels crushed the Rangers 13-1. Red Sox, it's 5 in a row for Boston. They blanked the Chicago White Sox 5-0. Twins walked it off against the Guardians 6-5 on an Allen Rodan RBI single. Victories for the Mets, for the Cardinals, for the Rays, who shut out the Yankees 3-0. Tampa Bay now leads the AL East by 5 games. Marlins have won 5 in a row. They shut out the Mariners 2-0. Braves blanked the Pirates 3-0. Cubs topped the Orioles 9-7. And the Tigers now have won 4 in a row after outscoring the A's 6-1. There is no World Cup on Wednesday. Everything starts again Thursday for the quarterfinals between France and Morocco. That all starts at 4 Eastern on Fox TV. And the excitement of the FIFA World Cup is now streaming live on Fox One, the official English streaming platform to catch every unforgettable moment. Fox One brings the action straight to your screen so you never miss a goal. Download Fox One and experience the FIFA World Cup live. Lastly here, guys, out of the NBA, apparently Mark Cuban is suing the current Mavericks majority owner Patrick Dumont for allegedly freezing him out of business opportunities related to the team. The Dallas Morning News reports that Cuban has alleged that Dumont shut him out of the team's plans for a new arena. He's trying to move out of American Airlines Center in Dallas to just like 10-15 miles, I don't know, somewhere in Dallas where the former Valley View Mall was, but apparently it's 10-15 miles, not too far away, and other lucrative development opportunities. So Mark Cuban, exciting.
1: I like how Mark Cuban thought that I'm going to sell the team and still call the shot.
0: Well, he had a handshake deal.
1: Yeah.
3: Right.
1: Yeah.
0: You know, the thing is,
1: Article 27.
0: He's not stupid.
1: He's big business. He's not stupid. He had to know how this was going to go. Oh, you mean I'm not going to be allowed to continue to do my stuff? Oh, no.
0: So I would raise my hand. How many times did he screw guys over that he had a handshake deal with on Shark Tank?
4: He's still crying about Chris Paul.
1: Sure. 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After you've done that, tap the thumbs up icon. 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Let us know what you think. 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Well, coming up next, there is a big sports personality that needs a big hug. You're going to hear it, and you're going to go, wow, that's next. 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
12: The play, U.S. still falls short 4-1 over Belgium. Now, did Trump ruin the vibe is the question. Question number one. Do they stink? Are we headed in the right direction? We've been saying that, Rich, for how many years now? How many years are we saying, oh, but man, we're heading in the right direction with soccer. Oh, we're getting there. It's a growing sport. Man, it's really catching on. And the excitement was there for sure. We've been great hosts. We've had a lot of fun. It's been electric boogie-oogie-oogie. But are we really getting there as a nation when it comes to the players and the team? I'm not a savant in that way to be able to have that foresight. You know, I just saw Pulisic playing sort of like a dud. He got hurt, but he turned the ball over 11 times in 45 minutes. Wasn't able to do much. Star power seems to lack when it comes to the U.S. That's what I'm seeing there. Seems like bigger stars are in other places.
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23: 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We got timid, cautious. 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He would get out of the play very quickly. 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

0: That's got to be an awful feeling. 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
5: Fox Sports Radio, the Jason Smith Show with my best friend, Mike Harmon. Absolutely needs a hug, and we need to give it to him.
6: Okay.
5: The Jets killed Carl.
6: They did.
5: And I think the Mets are killing Keith Hernandez.
6: Slowly, yes.
5: Yes. Well, I don't know how slowly anymore.
6: Well, he's been there a minute. Hair by hair, he's losing his mustache.
5: Yes, it is.
6: Looks so natural.
5: Look, the Mets booth, when the win, lose, whatever it is, it's the best baseball booth. Even if you hate the Mets, you understand, okay, what Gary and Ron and Keith have going is tremendous. But I feel that, you know, hey, maybe Keith needs a hug or a phone call, because, or maybe it's just this is where the Mets season have gotten. Look, we're 15 games under 500. We're at the point in the season where Keith is talking about how upset he is that the lineage of Hernandez's is coming to an end. This is him from last night's game against the Royals, talking with Gary Cohen, middle of an inning, and where they're talking about the fact that there's going to be no more Hernandez line, and it's all been burnt.
7: So I want to get back to the last half inning. You were talking about burning out the line.
1: Yes.
7: I didn't think that we could leave that
1: it's
7: unattended.
1: Very convoluted. Jesse, my oldest, has two kids. She's my adopted daughter, so she's not in my line. So my brother has two kids, and they're in their 40s, and they're not married. I don't think they're going to have kids. My two in their 40s, they're not going to have kids. I won't go into to one of them how that's not going to happen. So the line is burnt.
7: Jesse's
1: like my own, and Maggie and Charlie are my grandkids, and I love them very much. But
7: it's ball four.
5: Yeah, there you go. And Mets pitchers continue to walk. This is why we're talking about this, because the Mets are giving up 16 runs to the Royals, and this is the part of the season we are in right now. Okay, everybody, what are we going to talk about big tonight in between innings? Well, Gary's going to do this. Keith, I want to talk about the lineage coming to an end in my family. Okay, great. I'll tee you up on that in the fourth thing, and then we'll discuss it for a while. Okay, great.
6: Yeah, it's one of those really awkward but real moments, right? Where, the red light's still on.
5: Yeah.
6: Well, now we're going, having these deep, dark moments of our life, our longevity, legacy, all of those things. I mean, Keith Hernandez, could get after it. Surrogate. I have himself another kid.
5: Keith, how do you feel about the Mets? Listen, I don't care anymore. I want to tell you about my lineage coming to an end, because everybody's got girls and there's no boys coming. And let's talk about that. Ball four, another
6: just
5: walk.
6: Like I have no faith that we'll ever carry forward to another win.
5: The Mets.
6: My name is also dying.
5: The Mets are slowly killing Keith Hernandez.
4: They slowly kill everybody.
6: But yeah, I watched this a couple of times today, and it's like,
5: Jason, each time I'm sliding
6: in my chair, just feeling bad because I know I've seen these kind of, it's burnt.
5: Like, what do you say? It's burnt. Yeah.
6: But I've heard these conversations. Yeah. You've been together how long? Where's the kid? Well, we decided no.
8: This is actually a blessing, though.
5: Why is that?
8: Because those people that would be his kids if they had them or his grandkids, they would be Mets fans.
5: So you think that we're saving them from a lifetime?
8: 100%.
5: Well, there is that. Okay, I could see that a little bit. Okay. All right.
6: Always look at the bright side of life.
5: I'm okay with that. I mean, just like when Gary Cohen tees him up on it, he's talking about it. At some point, Gary Cohen's got to go, hey, Bobby Witt Jr.'s up. Boy, what a season he's having for the last place Royals. He's a terrific player, Keith.
6: You know, his dad.
5: Hey, speaking about lineage, you know, the Witt line is going to continue because, you know, he's a...
6: His dad was a pretty good...
8: What does that
5: sorry about that,
8: having team. Not being married have to do with having kids?
5: Well, it's about the last name. Like, the name Hernandez is not going to move on. It's going to... And that's the, that why the line is going to die. Like, I'm the last of the Smiths, quite honestly, because my dad's siblings... you know, screw you, Tyshirt.
6: Robert Smith's never been in better form.
5: My dad's siblings all got married, all had girls. I had a girl, and I'm done having kids. So the line of Smith is going to end with Zoe.
8: I totally thought you would have had another one on the way after the Knicks won the championship.
5: No. Oh, yeah.
6: 9 months later, baby.
5: Yay. Here's Jalen Brunson Smith. Here's Jalen Brunson Anunoby Cat Smith.
6: Come on, you had that song that if that didn't inspire...
8: Comes out of the womb with a broken wrist.
5: No, comes out with fingers up making the three. Oh, look at that. There you go.
6: Either that or he's got the full point. Acknowledge me. Going full Roman Reigns like in the pregame.
8: His first words are blank Wemby.
9: No, it'd be just the tip.
5: Exit out by the Fresca. Exit Swollen Dome. The Jason Smith Show with my best friend, Mike Harmon. Coming up next, a big update on the biggest NBA story left in the offseason. That's next. Jason and Mike. This is Fox Sports Radio. I still know all the words to this song. And I can always make them smile. We are
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12: 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The Odd Couple with Rob Parker and Kelvin Washington. 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
14: 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And you tell us where this show lies.
17: Any mid-quarterback in that 15 to like 25 range, so Trevor Lawrence, Kyler Murray.
18: Yes.
17: One of those quarterbacks that comes in with a crazy amount of expectations, a crazy amount of hype. You watch them, you see flashes of potential, but overall, you're watching a player like Trevor Lawrence, and you're like, okay, Trevor Lawrence, the Jaguars are never winning anything of significance if Trevor Lawrence is their quarterback.
18: Right. I understand what you're saying, but what you're saying about Pulisic is he's Clark Kent.
15: Yes. He's Clark Kent, who never turns into Superman. He is Bruce Wayne, who never turns into Batman.
17: Yeah, so
15: he is Steve Rogers, who never turns into Captain America.
17: So Bruce Wayne, I don't know if is the best comparison, because I don't think Batman had any, like, Batman didn't get transformed with powers. He was mostly just, like, technology.
15: He just put an outfit on.
17: Yeah.
15: I mean, he had a belt.
17: Yeah. I think he knew, like, martial arts or taekwondo, one of those two.
15: It was odd that he could just put that stuff on and all of a sudden he's spinning, like, you know, he's flying from buildings. I mean, he could do whatever. It's ridiculous. What a ridiculous superhero that was. Probably, perhaps, the most ridiculous, well, outside of Pulisic, the most ridiculous superhero we've ever had. I mean, Batman, please. Utility belt. I wish Pulisic had a utility belt that prevented him from turning the ball over and scoring a goal once in a while. How about that?
17: In terms of superheroes that could actually become superheroes, yeah, Batman is the most attainable for the common folk. Because you don't need
15: it,
17: like,
15: feels like it could have been anyone.
17: Yeah. You don't need like
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18: We've joked positively and negatively about the Travis Taylor issue, distraction, NFL. 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
12: What you need to know.
23: In baseball, the Dodgers held on 4-3 against the Rockies. Mookie Betts with an RBI single in the bottom of the eighth inning gave LA the lead. LA has the best record in baseball at 61-33. Kyle Schwarber hit his major league leading 32nd home run of the season, but the Phillies lost to the Reds 11-5. The Twins walked it off against the Guardians 6-5 on an Alan Roden RBI single. Cardinals had a 5-1 win over the Brewers, snapping their 8-game losing streak, and the Rays shut out the Yankees 3-0, extending Tampa Bay's lead in the AL East to 5 games. Right now in San Diego, the Padres are up on the Diamondbacks 10-4. Ninth inning is about to start. In the WNBA, Minnesota Lynx head coach Cheryl Reeve has become the WNBA's all-time winningest head coach with 380 career wins after the Lynx defeated the Sun 86-80. I'm Monty Bolaños.
12: Roger. 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
5: 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That's Jason Smith Show. Hit the subscribe button. After you've done that, tap the thumbs up icon. Comment away whether you agree or disagree. Let us know what you think. Again, just search Jason Smith Show on YouTube and subscribe. So, big day, the Emmy Awards nominations Huge. Being announced today. We talked about Widow's Bay last hour.
9: A little disappointed.
5: Oh, no, dude, Widow's Bay was fantastic.
9: Yeah.
5: You know,
9: ending was kind of meh.
5: The ending was a little meh. I agree with that. But again, sometimes that's a byproduct of, boy, the show was really good. How are you going to end it?
9: No, don't give me that. That's Game of Thrones. I don't like that.
6: Well, are there more dragons?
5: I think what happened was Widow's
9: Baby. More dragons.
5: Widow's Baby came.
9: Less house.
5: They knew it. Oh, House of Dragon is so boring.
9: No, it's better now.
5: How? Come on, man.
9: There's so many dragons.
6: There's a lot of dragons.
9: And only a couple houses left.
5: It's all dragons.
9: It really is.
6: Either that or they're really trying to get me to watch it because I load the app and it starts to do the autoplay trying to tease. Hey, get in on this. And it's always a different dragon. A
9: lot of dragons.
5: The dragons are the main characters. They've killed all the humans.
9: No, Jason.
6: Do they all speak to each other now?
9: It's true. You said too much house, not dragons. Yeah. Now there's barely any houses, all dragons.
5: Okay, all right, all right.
9: It's really good.
5: Okay, all right.
9: But Widow's Bay was meh.
5: All right. I'm with you on the ending, but I feel like Widow's Bay was this show, hey, we're going to do it, and we're going to have a season. And as they were doing it, and they realized, we know this is going to be a hit. It's testing well. It's all this. How do we end it where we're setting up a second season? And so sometimes the setup isn't as great because Widow's Bay clearly looks to me like, and look, 18 nominations. It was just so well done. It deals a lot of horror movie tropes. It's scary. It's funny. But I feel like that's one of those shows where we had one season planned. And it's fantastic. We have all the, like, many shows where, hey, we have the first season planned. We're going to do X, Y, and Z. Then we're going to do A, B, and C. Then a little bit of D, E, and F. And any question they have the answer to. But then what about the second season if it gets renewed? Oh, we got a lot of ideas. And they really don't have ideas.
6: Or we picked you up for six episodes, and then all of a sudden it's like, hey, we want to extend it.
5: So we need to end it in such a way where we can get to a second season if we're renewed. Where it also seems like it's the ending. So I think that's sometimes what happens. So I'm not going to kill the ending of Widow's Bay too much.
9: Really?
5: Just because of that. Yeah, no, because I get it where, hey, this became a big sensation. And now how do we got to get to the next season. So it's a little awkward at the end.
9: Did you see it, Harmon?
6: I haven't seen it yet. No, that's on my list next. That and Slow Horses I got to go pick back
9: up. Okay, I won't spoil anything. I just feel like it was such a buildup to just like, that's how you're going to end it. You're just going to write it off and just be like, okay, that's all it was.
5: Yeah, it was more of a,
9: like, for example, right?
5: Wait, it's more of like, wait, what just happened at the end?
9: No, like,
5: so it's
9: for example,
5: ending what?
9: Remember Cabin in the Woods? How much you loved it?
5: Oh, sure.
9: Okay, right? Like, it gave me that feel at the end, and I was like, really? Like, that's what we're building up for? And then there's the random mechanic guy, really? Like, that's what we're going to do? Yeah. It just seems so meh.
5: It did. Like I said, I'm with you. It did not end great.
9: Right.
5: But I think that's part of it is that we had a great idea for season one. And I'm sure if they wanted to do it all encapsulated in one season, they had a hell of an ending. But now we got to leave it open. So what do we do? Well, we'll do the best we can.
9: I don't know. They did such a good job. They at least should have just ended it and then do something else if you want to.
5: The one I'm worried about, honestly, I worry more about Pluribus. I mean, 18 nominations and Pluribus.
9: Oh, that ending was great.
5: Was fantastic television, but it was just.
6: How did it end?
5: There were times where it was the last episode and now
9: they all die.
5: is that, you know, the first.
6: The Mets killed everybody, right?
5: Yeah, the Mets. Poor
6: Mets.
5: Well,
6: they killed the whole line.
5: You know, it's the first Vince Gilligan show since Breaking Bad, and it was done so well, and it grabs you right away, and it's a very Vince Gilligan style. But I don't know that there was enough plot for the number of episodes they had.
6: What?
5: I felt like there was times where I said, okay, it's dragging a little bit here, and I got that sense a little bit with Better Call Saul, like in like the third season. I'm like, okay, they're kind of dragging a little bit. But overall, I love Pluribus. Can't wait to see what's next. They ended great on a big upswing. Okay, this is what we're going to get now. But overall, for Pluribus, I thought, yeah, this, you know, I don't think some of this slow reveal tension is landing like it did with Better Call Saul or Breaking Bad. Because, look, the whole plot of Pluribus is, you know, Kim Wexler from Better Call Saul. She's the last woman left on Earth, you think, after this big alien plague comes in and everybody's getting controlled by these aliens.
9: Yeah, the hive mind.
5: Right? Yeah, exactly. So Rhea Seehorn, Kim Wexler. So Rhea Seehorn is the last person trying to figure out this mystery. And when you want to play slow scenes, wide angles, in Breaking Bad and Better Call Saul at work, because there could be a scene where Walter White is just making eggs for 45 seconds and I'm going, what's going to happen? Oh my God, something's going to happen. Something's going to happen. Like, that was the kind of tension that you had because of the show it was. This is more, it's a mystery. So if you have a minute and a half scene of her watching something on a VCR that she's just making notes on, I'm going, okay, I'm this is not building any tension towards me. I'm just kind of watching her make notes on after she's watching something on a VCR. Something I could get after 10 seconds. I don't need another 40 seconds of her watching and making a note and watching, like, it just didn't, because it's a different show. It's a different feel. It's more of a mystery and a slower build, where Better Call Saul and Breaking Bad, okay, you know what's happening and there's a lot of tension. I think because of that, it was slow. It was a little bit slow for me.
6: Okay. Yeah. I feel like the way you describe it, I'm going to go back and watch the original V, The Invasion. From NBC all those years ago.
5: On VHS.
6: On VHS, that too. But like, recognizing how much TV I've watched and how much I've missed by the Emmy nominations coming out. It's like, wow, I watched that show. Watch that. Wow, I'm watching way too much TV. Because you combine that with the amount of hours spent watching random games to prep for the show and do content. I'm like, boy, I really need to get outside more.
5: I really think this is something. And if someone wants to do this, take this idea and do it. I'd really like to see the answer. Is that when we get the nominees for the Oscars, right? For the main categories, the four main categories, right? Or the six main categories, film, director, actor, actress, best supporting actor, best supporting actress. Look at all the movies that are represented and tell me how many of those you've seen versus, let's say there's 20 movies represented in those categories, right? Let's say there's 20 movies represented. And you take the top 20 television shows nominated for Emmys. I guarantee you the average entertainment subscriber, imbiber, watcher will have watched more of the television shows, and it's not going to be close versus the number of movies that they watched that were nominated.
6: No, you're
5: the
6: probably
5: top
6: right.
5: 20 TV shows versus the top 20 movies when it comes to Emmy and Oscar nominations. Way more people will have seen more of the television shows than of the Oscars.
6: Well, I'm getting ready to go watch Moana on Friday, so let's go. I'm going to get that Oscar season started early.
5: Speaking of a season, according to Shams Charania, the LeBron James sweepstakes are down to three teams. Not one, not two, three teams, and the Golden State Warriors isn't one of them.
6: Still have the second on the Kelsey odds.
5: The Warriors, it's an idea. It's fun for 5 minutes. And I'm sure it was, you know, like I like to say, when you're walking down a mall hallway and someone's, you know, flying one of those little toy helicopters, you go, well, that's fun for 5 minutes. And you buy it and you fly it and it crashes once. It doesn't work anymore. So it's something fun for 5 minutes. I think it was fun for 5 minutes to think, oh, hey, me and AD with Steph and Draymond, boy, a traveling road show, that'd be fun. But then after 5 minutes and you realize, okay, we're not getting AD in a trade, and we're now be three guys that are 40 years old. We're going to get our asses kicked every single night. Yeah, no, I'm not going to Golden State, right? But the three finalists, the Cavaliers, 76ers, and the Heat. The Heat, I think the Heat are only on the list just because LeBron says, I want to put them out there just to make Pat Riley sweat.
6: Well, it is a TV show.
5: Just to make him sweat that I might have to come back and he's got to kiss my ass again after all the bad stuff when he got so mad when I left all those years ago, right? I get that Giannis and he and Bam Adebayo, that has a little bit of intrigue for him. But I really think I just want Pat Riley to sweat. Is he going to go to the Sixers? Sixers are really intriguing. Because they're building their team kind of like the Knicks. We're building a great starting five, and we're paying them a lot of money. The big trade for Jaylen Brown, which was fantastic. But LeBron would go to the 76ers, and if he failed there, the end of his career would be a downer. I've said from the beginning, he's going to the Cavaliers. I said it a year ago. The only place where he can go, where he can potentially win, but if he doesn't, the safety net of I went home is the way it ends for him, right? That's why. And again, I go back to, he wouldn't let the Cavaliers be one of the final three being widely reported if he was just going to jilt them again, right? I mean, he's not going to do that. If the Cavaliers weren't going to be the destination, you would not hear them mentioned. You would hear Shams would say Cavaliers are not in play. It's going to be the Warriors. But the fact that it's either Cleveland or 76ers or the Heat tells me he's going to Cleveland. He's just waiting again. And when he's going to sign, I'll tell you when he'll sign, when he feels like the team he wants to sign with has shown him enough love, right? Like Rick Bucher, we talked about it with him last hour on the show. And he said, look, LeBron likes the attention. We know this, but when he feels like the Cavaliers have shown him enough love, that's when he'll say he's returning. And Donovan Mitchell showed him a lot of love yesterday by saying, hey, I'll re-up this year, not wait till next year. I'll eschew $80 million, LeBron, to show you that we are a you away from winning the title. Come home. LeBron will come play for a couple of years, most likely. He's still got a lot left in the tank. So, hey, this is what we're building for. So there was a big $80 million. I'll re-up now just so you know I'm going to be here. We're going to contend and I'm going to be here. But LeBron will wait. And maybe it's the 76ers starting five showing up at his house building an addition, like it's an episode of Extreme Makeover, you know, where it's trading spaces. Now we're going to build this and it's going to be a 76ers room and 76ers colors and all this stuff. When that team shows him the love and he's gotten the most love he's going to get, that's when he will say, this is where I'm coming and it's going to be Cleveland.
6: Well, I mean, I joked about it yesterday. We've got the Odyssey and the road home. So you got that for Cleveland. So that's all fine and good. How about throwing out the first pitch at this year's All-Star game? Welcome, new Philadelphia 76ers.
5: That was you know, the last time I remember something like that happening, the opening pitch, if my memory is right, is that when I was working on SportsCenter that night as a PA, when Michael Jordan came out to throw out the first pitch at a White Sox game. And the story had broke right before the game began that he was retiring, right? The first retirement. And he was whisked off the mound and didn't say anything or talk to anybody. And this became the story. Michael Jordan's retiring from the NBA. Because I remember seeing, I think there's a video of him throwing out the first pitch and then boom. Just like at that point, everybody in the ballpark knew he's retiring. What's that? And it was zoom. He was just gone. And I was like, okay, so that would be the whole thing with LeBron James. Can you imagine LeBron throwing out the first pitch, not at the 76ers game, but throwing out the first pitch at a Guardians game and it being announced new 76er? LeBron James, can you imagine that?
6: I like it. I like the chaos there. I mean, I don't know what you got in Miami. If the World Cup final was there, he could have been the guy to present the ball. Unfortunately, that's New York, New Jersey, so it doesn't work. But I almost had that triumvirate right there.
5: Look, he knows at this point he can only go so long before he has to make a decision. He can keep people going, and eventually, while no one is, you know, we've talked about this too, no one is waiting on LeBron to go make another move. So he can take as long as these teams are either going to add LeBron or they're not going to add LeBron, right? That's how it's going to go. And that's why when he wants to sign, I want to sign with a finished product. Not that, oh, I'm going to sign here because you promised to go get these other guys. Players have been burned with that in the past. Now, these are finished products. I can either go there or I won't go there. They're not waiting for him. They're not waiting for him to do something else. But for LeBron, he knows that I can only keep this going so long. So when I know that I've gotten it at the eight, like when you have a player in fantasy who has come out of nowhere, had a couple of big weeks, and you want to make a trade, you go, I got to trade him now because I'm trading him now at his highest value, right? Like the highest value LeBron has, that's when he will make his decision that he will go, and it's going to be Cleveland. Again, all the reasons we've talked about, I'd be absolutely stunned if it was someplace else. Going to tell Cleveland again, oh, hey, I'm leaving you again. It's like the girlfriend that just, whenever he comes back, I'll take you back. I'll tell you, like Carrie Fisher in Blues Brothers. You know, just, Jake.
6: Oh, come on, baby.
5: Jake.
6: You know I wouldn't do that to you, baby.
5: Exit Albata, Fresca Exit, Swollen Dome, Jason Smith, Mike Harmon. 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
30: And dual speed motors. 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Able to bend, not like Beckham, but bend reality to bring Argentina back, adding another layer to the mythology of his career. For those of you that are soccer people, you get all horny for that. So congratulations on that. 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It was a full resurrection against the Egyptians. While Tom Brady just kind of, what he did here is he bent the structure of the sentence. 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
0: And got to say goodbye to our longtime editor and producer, Ian Roddy, who is last night with us here at Fox Sports Radio. Got a new gig at NFL Network. I think he's running programming.
3: Yeah, he's taking over.
0: For NFL Network. Yeah, the Jets fan like me, he's going to put all Jets games on during the day to fill time. So that's what's going
3: to
0: happen.
3: Yeah, well, he had to put up with me a lot because he did the fantasy podcast the last couple of years. Mm. A lot of screaming, a lot of yelling, a lot of extra takes, whatever. So, yeah, great guy to work with. We wish him the best and as he takes over the world.
0: Yeah, now there's not another Jets fan here.
3: Like, no, well, I mean, there's still plenty of lying in the weeds.
0: Yeah, no, I know, but still, like,
4: you get to take all the fall now.
3: I mean, I guess misery loves company. Is that all it comes back to? I mean, the Knicks still won.
0: Yeah, no, in the end, that's what it all comes
3: down
0: to.
3: I mean, you'll be alone and crying in your beer yourself a little bit more with me pointing and laughing.
0: Yeah, like I'm envisioning myself, like, watching the news, and it's like, and we have credible evidence the world is going to end at midnight, but the Knicks won the championship. And okay, we're going to roll out with some of the best of Jalen Brunson as the world cracks apart down the middle. The last thing I'll watch is Brunson cooking Wemby on that layup.
3: Three, two. There's the OG tip. And the world.
0: And the last thing the world heard was Mike Breen say, 53 years, New York, it's real. You go ahead and cry.
3: Oh, man, I'll tell you. I could see you overcome with emotion, I mean, for Ian leaving, quite obviously.
0: Oh,
3: overwhelmed.
0: Yeah.
3: Can hardly contain yourself.
0: Yeah. Like I told my wife when I said, you know, people always pick the music they want at their funeral and everything else and all that. I said, oh, no, I want you to play the last 5 minutes of Game 4. Actually, if it's a long service, go from right when Wemby gets the flagrant and take it from there all the way to the end.
3: Yeah, I've got this pretty well choreographed. I mean, the playlist for the wake continues to evolve over time.
0: All right.
3: But yeah, the playlist is the few big highlights in my sports world. Because over 40 years, I got about 3.5 minutes that you just put on a loop.
0: If you could all be seated, Jason's ceremony is going to take place right now. No one's going to speak. Instead, we're going to watch Game 4, the final 17 minutes from the 9:43 mark of the third quarter when Victor Wembanyama picks up his flagrant foul. We join Mike Breen with the call, already in progress.
3: Notice that you've all been seated next to a cardboard cutout of a celebrity as if we were back in the COVID baseball era.
0: If you are seated next to the cardboard cutout of OG Anunoby, you won a prize. Come see us at the end for said prize. Thank you.
3: The seat between Mariska Hargitay and Anne Hathaway is reserved.
0: And, oh, by the way,
3: for Jason. So do not sit there.
0: And let's be honest.
3: If his spirit is with us, he will be in that seat.
0: Speaking of Emmys.
3: Yeah.
0: We talked about the nominations. Mariska Hargitay just named your Emmy host.
3: Yeah.
0: This is the Knicks continuing to give because she is not hosting the Emmys without the Knicks, without the push that the Knicks gave her.
3: Oh, no, absolutely.
0: In her Q rating over the past couple of months. Because you can't tell me, well, but season 21 of SVU, that told us she needs to host the Emmys. The other 20 seasons, no.
3: I'll tell you what, though.
0: No, the Knicks got her that gig, man. The Knicks keep winning.
3: She really was great in season 21. As a man who has consumed more hours of the Law and Order franchise across all.

0: even the D'Onofrio one that started with Jeff Goldblum. I've been there.
1: I have the stats. She solved 47 cases season 21, an all-time high, more than the 44 cases sold back in season 14. She put perps away at a big rate, an unprecedented rate, an average of 14 minutes from arrest until perp goes to prison. That also breaks the record initially set in season 7 back in 2005.
0: She also broke protocol more frequently in these episodes than any season past. You went outside the lines again, Benson.
1: Eventually, you can only listen to your bosses so long. Yeah, I'm in the IDGAF.
0: The old man doesn't know what he's talking about.
1: Listen, in my SVU career, I'm in the SVU IDGAF portion of it right now, just so you know. That's what I'm about. But speaking of the IDGAF portion of your career, anybody in the last day, and we've seen this very popular when it comes to people talking about why the U.S. men's national team can't win, can't beat Belgium, can't beat the best teams in the world in the World Cup. One of the big trendy arguments has been made by players, former players, talking heads, people on the radio, that it is club sports and club soccer at the youth level which is to blame for the United States not being able to be great in soccer. Basically, this is when, you know, your kid identifies as a pretty good player. They go play club. Your daughter played club for a long time. She's playing soccer in college next year. You go play club. It costs money. And you play for a few years. And this is where playing with the club, you ostensibly are supposed to get better, potentially get a scholarship to college. This is what clubs are about. But you see the argument made in the last day and a half that this is what is wrong with soccer, and this is why the men's team stinks, is because when players go to club, it's too expensive for some people, so they can't go to club. Oh, by the way, you can still play AYSO, you can still play in high school, you can still play everywhere, still get your tape out, still get people to see you, but it's too expensive, so some people can't afford it. Right, I get it, but travel sports are expensive. They go there and coaches leave. It's hard to keep coaches. Well, okay, coaches leave. I understand that. They're not taught the game at the level they need to be taught at, like is being taught in academies in Germany and Brazil and Spain and England. And the main function of clubs is to make money and to get the kids college scholarships, because that's what keeps people coming around. This is what is at fault, according to a lot of people now, for why the United States men's team couldn't win in the World Cup and went out against Belgium. Anybody who says this is misinformed and lazy. It's such a lazy take to blame youth sports when anybody who wants to do that is either someone who didn't have a great experience in club and youth sports. I've seen many people, I was in club sports for a long time, this is what's wrong with my club. Well, okay. Or it's someone lazy, because it sounds like a great argument. Oh, there's got to be some reason why we're not playing. So yeah, it's everything wrong at the club level. I'm not just going to tell you it's stupid and people are lazy, and you know who I'm, because the people that are coming out with this, I know they're the laziest people in TV and radio, the absolute laziest. And the reason why is because you want to blame travel sports, and those are your reasons, right? Rising costs. They're not taught the right way. They're only taught to get scholarships. They're not taught at the level they need to be taught at. Travel sports is pretty popular in the United States. Travel baseball is really popular, more expensive than travel soccer. Pretty sure we have the world's best talent at the top of the world in baseball. Right? United States, Dominican Republic, I'm not going to say we're all alone at the top, but Japan, we are at the top. We produce the best players in the world in baseball. Football, it's not even a conversation. We produce the best players in the world in football, and it's not even close. Basketball, travel basketball, big deal. Also costs money, right? You've heard all the talk about how all the AAU and travel ball doesn't prepare players for college basketball, and that doesn't prepare players as well for the NBA. Yet I am pretty sure now for the past 50 years, we are a mile and a half better than any other country when it comes to basketball. When you're talking about putting the best of the country out there, the best baseball, the best football, the best basketball, whatever you want to say of the main sports, the main travel sports, we wipe the floor up with everybody. So how is it a problem? How is it a travel problem unique to soccer? Okay, and I'll tackle that too. It's a problem unique to soccer. Okay. We have men's and women's travel soccer. We have club soccer for women. oh, by the way, same thing. You worry about the same problems, but United States women's soccer is the best in the world, and they've been the best team in the world for the better part of 30 years. But it's also, but it's a men's thing. If the men aren't being treated right, that's just stupid, right? When you realize that all the club sports all face the same problems: money, development, coaches leaving. Every other sport has figured it out. Every other sport, even soccer, has figured it out. Soccer for girls has figured it out. Women has figured it out. But the men, no, you can't do that. That's a lazy take, and it has no bearing in reality. Because what you're telling me is the million players, right? There's 5 million youth sports kids right now that are playing travel ball some way, shape, or form. A million of them are playing soccer. So fully one fifth of all the travel sports, a million players are playing soccer. Let's just say 500,000 of them are men, right? Say 500,000 are women, 500,000 are men. Apparently, the 500,000 that are playing travel sports are women, everything is taught right. But for the 500,000 kids, the boys that are, they're all taught wrong. All 500,000 people are taught wrong. And that's why we can't get one world-class player. They're all every single one of those kids is being taught wrong. Look, there's problems, but don't sit here and tell me you're going to blame youth sports for it and travel. It sounds like I want to complain about that travel sports is too much money. It takes up too much time. I didn't have a great experience because I didn't play enough, or I didn't play the position I wanted to play. You just sound lazy, or you sound upset with an axe to grind against youth sports. You can't sit here and tell me we couldn't get one play. We couldn't get 10 players out of 500,000 a year that to find a way to make them the men's World Cup team. That's just dumb.
0: Well, it's fun because you look at the overall, let's go in the old pie chart and try to analyze it and decide where we're at in terms of how big a sliver it is. Okay. Maybe we can get into the youth sports and barriers to entry, whatever. But we talk about all these sports, basketball, baseball, and soccer don't really cost a lot of money to get just on a field and start to play, right? There's not really a barrier to entry. Literally, soccer, you need a ball and an open field. Basketball, you need some semblance of a hoop. You don't need a net. And you need a ball and then some people. Baseball, bat, ball, maybe a glove, maybe not. And away we go. But it's the construct. Look, from the women's side, they do have the fact that between laws, policies, procedures, for years, there's been more investment and a first mover advantage over the rest of the world that, frankly, didn't want, came along kicking and screaming in many of the nations to actually field women's teams. So they're playing catch up just like we are on the men's side to the rest of the world. If you want to point the finger to anybody, and certainly a lot of the former U.S. men's national team players have had no problem going up, barking up this tree in the past, so I don't know why they're going after youth sports now, is how you actually run your United States men's national team process, from finding players, evaluating players, and bringing them through from an academy level, defining when in the process is the right time to go and evaluate players. Because if you're just saying, well, you know what, we show up at these big events, and if that's all you're doing, whether it's at the IMG Academy or you're heading to the larger club competitions, wherever the state may be, sometimes in California here, sometimes in Texas, sometimes out in Missouri, whatever the case is, if that's where you're going, then you're already too late in terms of that process, right? Are you spending the time and resources, or do you just have a number of layers of middle management that you're wasting hundreds of thousands of dollars a year on salaries where they're not actually getting out to find the talent? Because that's it, right? Talent identification process. If that means you collaborate with more of these clubs to where, hey, this is how we want this taught. This is how we want goalkeeping taught. This is how we want set pieces taught. Hey, don't guard the grass. Actually find a man. Oh, I'm sorry.
1: Come on,
0: too
1: Tim
0: soon.
1: Ream's 38.
0: Too
1: Come on,
0: soon.
1: Man. He's 38.
0: Well, he learned those habits somewhere. But all that I'm saying is that, like, it's the easy way to say the boogeyman is the horrible people that are profiting off soccer. Okay, it's a business like everything else.
1: And do you really think that people who say this, oh, it's about youth soccer, like it's something new? like it's something brand new. Like this hasn't, if this was something, this isn't something that U.S. soccer would have tried to figure out years and years and years ago.
0: No, but that's the point, right?
1: Like they're not going to figure, why are the other countries better than us? Oh, look at the academies running. How are they teaching it? We want to get all our clubs teach it that way.
0: Right. Strip it down to the studs right? And they, go to it.
1: They
0: all
1: wouldn't
0: right,
1: have thought about
0: 12,
1: that until now.
0: Right? We go around and right. We figure out who the best athletes right. are that are still playing soccer or anybody that we can go and sway from, yeah. I don't know, a guy that wants to shoot three-pointers, but he's pretty tall. Maybe we can get him to go. But play I mean, they, our back line or play goalie. Yeah, I mean, they we're not
1: have,
0: doing that.
1: They wouldn't have figured it out before now if that was like, if that's what it was, that's really what it was.
0: There's
1: like
0: lazy.
1: Something brand new. Yeah. Hey, I never thought, Ernie Stewart's walking around going, hey, I never thought about
0: who knew?
1: That. Wait a minute. It's about you. Oh, okay. Let me have a meeting with some AYSO and youth coaches and club coaches now. Let me do it. Like, come on. That's just again, it's lazy. It's a lazy, lazy take.
0: Terrible, terrible, terrible. And really, really bad.
1: Time now to find out what's trending in the wide world of sports from Monty Bolaños, who came in special tonight to work the shift with us because we promised her free coffee.
2: That's right.
1: And she is here drinking coffee late at night.
2: Late at night.
1: Monty Bolaños.
0: But did you get your Ohtani bobblehead?
2: I did get an Ohtani bobblehead.
1: Oh, yeah. Did you get Ohtani bobbleheads for us?
2: No.
1: What do you mean no?
0: I just
2: I
0: want
2: mean,
0: the one N-O. Piece. You can keep the bobblehead.
2: Wait,
1: what?
2: N-O.
1: What do you mean no?
2: Like
1: it's
2: as
1: a,
2: an
1: it's
2: N-O.
1: A big bobblehead.
2: In Spanish, no.
1: No, I get how, but how do we not get it? You got coffee, we should get a bobblehead.
2: That's not how it works.
1: That's not how it works. If in one hand I
0: it's
1: have
0: fuzzy
1: a,
0: math.
1: If in one hand I have a you know a foo-foo drink for you.
2: Yes.
1: The other hand, I should have an Ohtani bobblehead.
2: It's not a foo-foo Ohtani bobblehead. You see the difference?
1: No.
2: You describe the drink as a foo-foo drink.
1: It's a foo-foo drink that foo-foo mocha latte.
2: Right, right. Ohtani bobblehead is not the same
1: that
2: level.
1: A drink that I paid
2: did
1: for.
2: Did my coffee come with diamonds in it?
1: And
2: I missed it?
1: And one that you got for free.
2: No, I worked.
1: Right.
2: I work.
1: But you could have walked out with like a satchel of Ohtani bobbleheads.
2: If I wanted to get fired.
1: Like
2: yeah.
1: Santa Claus.
2: No, you're right. If I wanted to get fired.
1: You could have put him in a sack and just, you know,
2: sure.
1: Right out the bat.
2: Been tackled by Harold on my way out.
1: Okay. All right.
2: Harold's a security guard.
1: Hi, Harold. Harold's a real dude, isn't he? Okay. All right. Very
2: oh,
1: good.
2: Yeah.
1: Okay.
2: I said bye to Harold on my way out. Okay. He would have tackled me. So, okay. No. We had a full slate of baseball
1: you
2: games.
1: You actually mentioned him by name.
2: Well, he's the one I saw on my way out. I was like, bye, Harold. Good talk. Lots of baseball on this Wednesday. In fact, we almost had a no-hitter, but it didn't happen. Toronto Blue Jays pitcher Dylan Cease had a no-hitter for 8 innings at San Francisco. Was broken up by an Elio Ramos single to lead off the 9th inning. Blue Jays still won the game 10-0, and Cease finished with 11 strikeouts. The Dodgers continue to have the best record in baseball, 61-33. They held on 4-3 against the Rockies. Mookie Betts with the RBI single that gave L.A. the lead in the 8th inning. Kyle Schwarber hit his 32nd home run of the season that leads Major League Baseball, but the Phillies lost to the Reds 11-5. Twins walked it off against the Guardians 6-5. Cardinals had a 5-1 win over the Brewers, snapping their A-game losing streak. And the Rays shut out the Yankees 3-0, extending Tampa Bay's lead in the AL East to 5 games. Red Sox have won 5 in a row after blanking the White Sox 5-0. Marlins have won 5 in a row. They shut out the Mariners 2-0. Tigers outscored the A's 6-1. Detroit has won 4 in a row. Padres defeated the Diamondbacks 10-4. Mets beat the Royals 6-2. Mike Trout returned from his IL stint, hit a home run. Angels crushed the Rangers 13-1. Braves blanked the Pirates 3-0, and the Cubs topped the Orioles 9-7. Three-time Cy Young Award winning pitcher Justin Verlander announced that he's going to retire at the end of the season. NBA news, free agent center Mo Bamba has agreed to a 2-year deal to return to the Jazz, while the Pacers are signing Larry Nance Jr. to a 1-year $4 million deal. Lastly here, guys, in the WNBA, Caitlin Clark did return to action tonight after missing several games for the Fever. She had 9 points, 3 assists, 4 turnovers. Fever lost to the Sparks 106-92. Minnesota head coach Cheryl Reeve has become the WNBA's all-time winningest head coach with 380 career wins. That's after the Lynx defeated the Sun 86-80. All right. Back to you.
1: Thanks a bunch, Monty.
2: Jess.
3: Yeah.
2: Oh, guys, I forgot to tell you one more thing. Of course, the World Cup. We're all missing the World Cup.
1: There were no games today.
2: But get ready.
1: You forgot to tell us there were no games.
2: Right. But the quarterfinals do start Thursday. That's tomorrow. And it's France and Morocco. 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
1: I got it. There goes Monty Bolaños. Jason Smith, Mike Harmon, live from the Fox Sports Radio studios. Coming up next, what big-time baseball team is operating scared when it comes to improving themselves? No, the Mets are terrible. Here's a hint. It rhymes with Schmankies. That's next. Jason and Mike, Fox.
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16: We have to put a 30-year ban on kids playing football, basketball, and baseball.
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7: 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The Randy Mosses, at one point in their life, they decide, hey, you know what? Enough of this sitting around crap. Enough, you know, I'm sitting here, the ball never comes my way, it's hard, I have to use my feet, I can go do something else, I'm a great athlete, world-class athlete, and I can make millions upon millions of dollars and get TV jobs until the end of time. But that's the problem. Those kids decide at some point in their life, this game's boring, this game doesn't have enough rewards for me, I'm going to go play football.
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15: 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Done. 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The rest of his career, he'll get squadouche. 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Now, here's why. I'll tell you why. Because the cheetah's entire mythology, the myth, the legend of the cheetah is run, cheetah, run. Run, run, run, run, run. 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And now suddenly it appears that he cannot outrun Tyreek Hill biology. 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
28: Well, I hate that song.
1: Dial up another loss for the Yankees. They fall to the Rays tonight, 3-0. They now trail Tampa Bay by 6 games in the loss column in the AL East. They have been in a free fall since Aaron Judge's injury at the end of May.
0: He's a glue guy.
1: They're not pitching. There are only two things wrong with the Yankees right
0: now. What's
1: that, buddy? Just two things. Two things.
0: Well, Brian Cashman says everything's good.
1: No, I know, but there's only two things wrong.
0: He's still confident.
1: They can't pitch and they can't hit. But outside of that,
0: they don't have a guy that can field the ball. Like, you want to talk about, if you're a pitcher on that squad, you've lost your mind. Because you may be ineffective, but you're not getting any help. Like, the number of unearned runs this last month is just off the charts.
1: Now, I don't want to say I told you so, but I will. Because when Aaron Judge got hurt, we told you the Yankees can't afford to wait to the deadline. He is everything for this lineup. And if the Dodgers lost Shohei Ohtani, they'd still be okay for a little bit. Yankees lose Aaron Judge, look what happens. You can't wait to replace him, especially since you don't know when or if Judge is going to come back, right? The American League is wide open this year. And when Judge is expected to come back in August, maybe it's, well, the closer you get to the end of the season when you're supposed to come back, the more probability exists that you don't come back. The Yankees are waiting, and I don't know why they're waiting. Because they needed to make a move to replace him in the lineup, and they didn't. And why are the Yankees doing this? Because they have gone from a team that, when we grew up on and through most of the early 2000s, would always go buy whatever they need or make a trade with whatever they needed. They would trade a prospect, and they would do whatever they need. Sometimes they would go trade for a guy just to keep him away from another team, right? We don't want the Red Sox to get him, so we're going to make a trade for him. Like, that was a Jose Canseco thing. We're going to go get Jose Canseco and bury him on our bench because we don't want the Red Sox to get him, right?
0: Or now Roger is in George's box.
1: But once the Yankees, you got into the teens, you know, 2010 and beyond, the Yankees and GM Brian Cashman kind of drove towards the middle where they would still take their chances in free agency and they would make some, but it wasn't quite what it was. They were a little bit more subdued and weren't the risk takers, high risk, high reward. They wouldn't do that. They certainly wouldn't make trading away any of their prospects. Now, they're at the point where they operate scared. And maybe it's because Brian Cashman's been there a long time, but the Yankees operate scared. They are scared to do anything. They are scared to make big trade. They are scared to part ways with any of their prospects, and they're scared to move on from any of their prospects who stink. Whether it's Anthony Volpe, who every day in the New York paper says, let's get rid of this guy. The young players aren't coming through. Doesn't matter. They're still playing. You got to do something. Got to figure something out. They're not suddenly all going to get it. Not suddenly all going to be great players. It's not going to happen. But the Yankees are paralyzed. They act in fear when it comes to the season. We can't move on from our manager. No, I think you can. Not that it's Aaron Boone's fault, but as you've seen, when an underachieving team moves on from their manager, look what happens. Look what happens to the Phillies. Not that it was Rob Thompson's fault, but maybe it was Rob Thompson's fault because all of a sudden the Braves were playing 700 baseball and now the Phillies are three games out. And this is a worse Phillies team than they were a year ago. Mm-hmm. Right? This is a Phillies team I thought was going to be at the bottom of the National League East. Instead, it's the Mets, yay me. But it shows you that's what you can do. But the Yankees won't do anything. They're scared to do anything. They're scared to make a trade, to move on from a guy because maybe he's going to be good someplace else. As you watch, hey, it didn't happen with Miguel Andujar or Gary Sanchez. You could have traded those guys. You could have moved on. But they just won't do anything now. They've gone from super aggressive, super confident in what they're going to do and bringing the guys in, spending a lot of money to, now we're going to dial it back a bit. Now we're just scared to do anything. That's the Yankees.
0: But you got a couple of big-name guys with big contracts that are absolutely unavailable or useless when they are in the lineup. Goldschmidt's having an awful season, and Stanton's never available. Right, he's been limited to 24 games, three home runs in those games. Your best player, Aaron Judge, has been on the shelf a while. Ben Rice has been fantastic. He's got 43 extra base hits. He's the only regular hitting over 260.
1: Yeah.
0: That tells you all you need to know.
1: Yeah.
0: Right, in terms of where your production is. All your other guys, you mentioned Volpe, add the Martian with him. And look, he's still a kid, but Jason Dominguez, he was supposed to be the next chosen one. Mm-hmm. He can't stay in the lineup.
1: No.
0: He's not ready. We talked about the defensive lapses, all of those, whether you need a change of voice. You know, Aaron Boone, for the last couple of years, he's done everything he can to toe the company line. The only problem now is it's a high wire act because there's no margin for error. And that's all this misery is they're still eight games above 500.
1: Yeah, yeah. But, I mean, they played so well, but you lose terrible. Judge.
0: Yeah.
1: And this has been, you know, two full months of just being in a free fall. And I mean, I get it. Okay, a couple weeks we're playing badly. But this is 2 months of bad baseball. You're going to suddenly pull yourself out of it?
0: Well, and the division's going to be tough, right? You're expecting it to be a dogfight to the end with the Rays, the Blue Jays, whomever else. And so it's not going to get any better. You lost Rodon, so one piece comes in, one leaves from the rotation. You got problems.
1: They are just scared. I mean, the other 29 teams of baseball love it, that the Yankees aren't the Yankees. They've gone from there, and now they're just scared of their own shadow.
0: And the memory of Big Stein lives on in Seinfeld reruns.
1: Exit Al Badafresca, exit Swollen Dome, the Jason Smith Show with my best friend Mike Harmon. Coming up next, my buddy Ben Maller. This is Fox Sports Radio. 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
24: Well, I think I wasn't surprised. I'll put it that way. And we were all watching together in a bar. And, like, you know, you root for Team USA, but I think you really have to be practical with this. They're just Belgium is a better team. But to give you an idea, Belgium, their chances of winning the World Cup are plus 3,000. Those are the longest odds of all the teams. They're tied with Switzerland. So they didn't get beat by what is considered a great team. That team played great, France is still your big favorite, then Spain, Argentina, England, and then it goes down to Norway, Morocco, Switzerland, and Belgium. But what do we take away from this? Because I think we tend to, you know, skew to the negative and go, oh, we did it again. We got bounced and we got embarrassed on the world stage. Almost 40 million people watched that soccer match. I don't know if we build off of it because this is where we've been before in the knockout round. We got to get to an Elite Eight, you know, Final Four. Then it feels like, you know, we're making progress. I know that we love this sport. We want to love this sport. We want to be better at this sport. We're just not yet. And if you look at, we don't have Mbappe. We don't have Messi, but nobody does. Haaland, you know, these guys are great, great players. But until we get one of those guys, then it's going to be the curiosity, I think, of how far can we go, not...
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32: 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Edmund scores, Dodgers take the lead. For Mookie Betts, that is the 32nd go-ahead run batted in the eighth inning or later.
31: 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They held on to defeat Colorado 4-3. The Padres outscored the Diamondbacks in San Diego 10-4. Kyle Schwarber did hit his major league leading 32nd home run of the season, but the Phillies lost to the Reds 11-5. And the Red Sox have now won 5 in a row after blanking the White Sox in Chicago 5-0. While the Cardinals had a 5-1 win over the Brewers, snapping their 8-game losing streak. And the World Cup continues on Thursday with the quarterfinals between France and Morocco. And you can catch all the action on Fox TV, and it starts at 4 p.m. Eastern Time. I'm Monty Bolaños.
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0: You're suing. What are you doing? Why are you doing that? What? Welcome in the beginning of yet another night of the Ben Maller Show. It's just like one after another, after another, after another. They just keep happening. I don't know how it's been going on for a long time. You might want to alert someone, but we are hanging out, as we said, coast to coast, border to border, and beyond on the amazingly powerful microphones of FSR emanating live from the factor, the wow factor, every quarter hour. Guaranteed human. Yeah, believe it or not, as we mix and mingle together from the world-famous Fox Sports Radio studios, where Far Out Dave, the man that famously flaked on the great Maller meet and greet we did there a few months ago in Cincinnati / Newport, Kentucky. 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You see how that works. Now, in addition to that, if that was not enough, but wait, there's more. Because Alameda Lou from the Bay and Fluffy Dave said, let the good people know about Fox One. I said, okay. The excitement of the FIFA World Cup is now streaming live. We'll do it live on Fox One, the official English streaming platform. To catch every unforgettable moment, Fox One brings the action straight to your screen so you never miss a goal. Download Fox One and experience the FIFA World Cup. The pitches were empty on Wednesday. They'll get back into World Cup action later today. It's still late Wednesday in the West, but we're doing our Thursday show. It's a weird thing. We've crossed the Rubicon in terms of the overnight. So we had a hodgepodge of options. I was debating where to go to begin, and the thing that caught my attention, and since I still have editorial control over what I talk about, the story that I'm most interested in involves the robber barons of sports. Our lead this hour from Dallas, this is not a Jerry Jones story, so calm down. It is not a Jerry Jones story, I promise you. Lead is in Dallas, though, where the Luka Doncic trade was so bad. How bad was it? That donation, wasn't even a trade, it was a donation to the Lakers, has now literally sparked a lawsuit. How many trades? There have been trades that have caused lawsuits. This is the story. Is this not a, am I wrong? Am I misreading the room here? This is not a good story. That trade was so ridiculous. Again, not a trade, it was a donation. That this has now created a humdinger of a story. So if you didn't see it, and perhaps you missed it or didn't hear about it, we'll give you the details here. The inside skinny, if you will. So there's this really rich guy that got very lucky and made the sweetheart deal with Yahoo years ago, involving audio content on the internet, and has lived off that very well as a one percenter ever since then. His name is Mark Cuban. He bankrolled the Indiana Hoosiers college football championship this past year here. Well, Mark Cuban claims that he had a handshake / verbal deal months before he sold his basketball team that gave him continued control over basketball ops. We used to call it GM, general manager, transactions, And this guy, Patrick Dumont, part of the rich gambling family from Vegas, the Dumont crew, they would handle the business stuff, the boring stuff, you know, the real estate, casino deals, that kind of stuff, as opposed to who gets traded and who gets signed and all that stuff. Now, Cuban, here's where it gets really dicey. So Cuban sold about 70% of the Mavericks. He owns 27%. So he's still got a stake in the team. This is Maverick on Maverick crime. According to the court filing, this guy, Patrick Dumont, did not honor the verbal contract. Oh, my God. Instead, he gave control to that evil Nico Harrison, who should get his number retired. The Lakers retire everyone's number. DeAndre Ayton's getting his number retired. Why not Nico Harrison? Just give him a number. That's it. And so Nico Harrison was in control, and Cuban was not. And Cuban explicitly, Mark Cuban, in this whole situation, referenced in court documents the Luka trade as evidence that the handshake agreement was broken. So that is a good jumping off point. Let us discuss the question. Why is Mark Cuban doing this? It's embarrassing, is it not? You're taking, you owned the team for a while, you sold the team, and now years later here, you're taking the Mavericks' current owner to court. And also, does Mark Cuban have a winnable case? Does he have a winnable case? So I've got Keystone, Bucket Brigade, and Rowing. And we will combine all of these things together, and we are going to make some Texas toast is what we're going to make. So, A, I want to preface it. I'm not a lawyer, but I do play one on the radio. So you should never take legal advice from an overnight talk show. That being said, I'm about to give out legal advice. So technically a handshake deal. These things, believe it or not, have come up over the years behind these powerful microphones and the bully pulpit of Fox Sports Radio. It's rather shocking that this story would come up, but it has in the past. So a handshake deal can be legally enforceable. Did you know that? It can. That's the good news. The bad news, the problem is proof with a capital P. So that makes this a Hail Mary play. If one person, like, let's say I came up to you and I said, listen, I got a deal. I'm going to sell you. I've got this old, like this old motorbike thing that I have, and I'm going to give it to you. And then you're going to give me, you know, $30,000 or something like that. Okay, fine. That's the deal. So the problem is, you just because one person says you agreed to it, the other one can say no, I didn't, and then it becomes a credibility contest without a digital paper trail. We're talking email, text messages, that kind of stuff. It becomes a credibility contest. Now, as for the why is Mark Cuban doing this? This isn't a lawsuit. This is an oligarch temper tantrum is what this is. Because he's not the center of attention anymore. Not right. Mark Cuban, one of the great egomaniacs of our time. He's only suing because he cannot let go of what he had. And his entire identity was the Dallas Mavericks. They were it. That was his baby. That's my baby right there. His ego project for decades. Decades. And he made a terrible deal. Now, financially, it wasn't that bad. He got $3.5 billion. However, when you take away the emotional stake that he had in that team, he got outplayed because he gave it up. He gave it up, and what he had as the face of the Mavericks was bigger, right? It was bigger. Now, the business people, they got the team. They used some skullduggery, they got the team, and now he's having seller's remorse, and he's been going on. So instead of admitting, hey, I screwed up on that one by handing over control without ironclad contracts, he's running to the courthouse crying about a handshake deal and using Luka, that trade, as a very dramatic excuse. And deep down, if you go to the very core of this, the lawsuit is just Mark Cuban drinking Keystone Light because he's got bitter beer face is what he's got. He's just bitter. And I get it. Like, why did he not think this through? You already have enough money. You don't need money. Now, I heard from somebody that I was chatting with a few hours ago that said Cuban thought that for some reason the price of sports teams are going to go down, and this was the time to do it, and he wanted to get in. He misread the market. He misread the market. That's what someone I chatted with who knows a lot about these things, that's their theory on this. And so here we are. Mark Cuban cannot accept the new normal. And so he's filed a lawsuit against the owner of the Dallas Mavericks. And he's inventing grievances to stay relevant, kind of claw back some of that influence. He's talked about, well, I should buy the team back. Well, the team's going to cost more money now, and it's not for sale. It's a classic case of a guy whose entire foundation is so wrapped up in owning that that he's willing to go with a nuclear option. And, you know, like the Brooklyn Bridge the other day, burn it up, baby. And, rather than worry about looking petty in public and move on and just enjoy a great life, a life that so many of us wish we could have, was just not having to worry about bills or anything. He's a made man. And just watch old episodes of Shark Tank, which you also quit. So he quit Shark Tank and the Dallas Mavericks in the span of a very short time. So clearly the spell is not working. Now, meanwhile, to Milwaukee we go. Why? Well, the Milwaukee Bucks gave away the franchise a few days ago, and they now are facing the music. The GM, John Horst, addressed the trade of Giannis Antetokounmpo to the Miami Heat for the first time. Now, the Bucks GM called trading Giannis, quote, a very difficult decision. He acknowledged that Milwaukee is not a better team today than they were the other day without him. And he described Giannis as one of the greatest players to ever play in the state of Wisconsin for that basketball team. And you'd have to say he's neck and neck with Kareem. Lou Alcindor back in the day, right? They both won one championship with the Bucks, and they were the reason the team won and all that. So the Bucks framed it as a mutual best interest decision. That's how they're positioning this. It was a mutual best interest decision to reset and build a sustainable contender. building a new foundation for their coach, Taylor Jenkins, who has that great track record of success. The Bucks GM emphasized he was not forced to trade Giannis. Wink, wink. Nudge, nudge. All right, so that is a good spot. Let's kind of jump off that. The question, the Bucks GM, John Horst, said he wasn't forced to trade Giannis Antetokounmpo and it was a mutual decision. Do you believe him? So I'm not good. I don't have a great poker face. It's a hard no. I believe every man, woman, and child with even a rudimentary knowledge of basketball knows that this is gaslighting. It is gaslighting disguised as an argument. And the Bucks general manager is saying that he wasn't forced to trade Antetokounmpo, that it was a mutual decision. Now, as my friend Andy Furman likes to point out, we were born at night, but not last night. You would need a suspension bridge to support the disbelief required to buy this. Milwaukee just got completely pinched. Now, it doesn't look as bad because the Celtics trade was worse. What they did was worse. It's not great, though. It's not great, right? For the entire league, get your pants pulled down there, and you went commando style. And the Bucks GM is part of the Bucket Brigade doing mop-up duty, trying to clean up the mess, and painting this as noble. Best for both sides. Best means as good as all the rest, of course. Like a reset. That is the broad brush equivalent of repainting a condemned building. Well, why would you do that? The building is going to get knocked down by a wrecking ball. That makes no sense. Why would you paint over it? It's just dumb. It's having a car, a beater car that needs to go to the junkyard. And you're like, well, let me take that and get that. Let me get some new tires on that. I'll go to Tire Rack, get some new tires, I'll put some new paint on that. Like, what are you doing? Like, seriously. Now, the truth is, Giannis was fed up, and he straight up forced his way out of Milwaukee. No ifs, ands, or buts about it. After years of quietly sulking and not so quietly checking out, and he essentially quit. But he started calling out the Bucks a couple years ago, and then it got progressively more and more and more and more and more and more and more. So it was like, okay, well, he basically held the franchise hostage until they caved in and shipped him out. When you start calling out management publicly, that is a point of no return. And now I will give credit to the Bucks, because at least they admitted they're not a better basketball team. They're not as good today as they were the other day. And that is a rare level of executive honesty. And you juxtapose that with Brad Stevens, who treats that like a severe food allergy. When Boston dropped Jaylen Brown into a Salvation Army bucket, Brad Stevens cowardly used optionality as a crutch to avoid reality. And the Bucks, at least, didn't hide behind any kind of buzzword here. The Greek Freak is gone. The Bucks will be an irrelevant team for years. And no amount of corporate spin is going to change that. All right, now last word to Miami, Miami, Miami. Why? Now, I know Giannis is there, but this is about Hardaway. Tim Hardaway Jr. Now, we don't normally care about guys that are kind of washed up at this point. Hardaway's in his mid to late, I think he's 34, 35, something like that. And he's bounced around. He's a journeyman NBA player. You know, the sequel, not as good as not the equal to his dad. His dad made some headlines, though, recently, and saying, I'm not going to let my kid wear my old number. And so Hardaway, he signed a one-year deal. And it turns out he will wear Papa's retired number 10 jersey. I know you're very concerned about that, the numerical value of a jersey. But again, the reports last week were that the father, Tim Hardaway Sr., who I always associated more with the Golden State Warriors than the Heat, although he has his number retired by Miami. Of course, the Miami Heat retired Michael Jordan's number. Rather embarrassing. So it turns out this is what happened. The question, what do you think convinced Tim Hardaway Sr., the dad here, to allow his Heat number 10 retired jersey to be unretired for his kid? All right, so I have a theory using some psychobabble. So Tim Hardaway Sr. was rowing the douche canoe. All right, row, row, row, row your douche canoe. Clutching his legacy like a bitter gatekeeper. My legacy, it's mine, it's not yours, it's mine. And somehow if the jersey was unretired, all of the accomplishments would vanish. Just completely vanish if somebody else, his spawn, wore the jersey. It's a piece of laundry. It is not the Declaration of Independence. The naked city never sleeps. Now, the rumor has it that the Hardaway family, they got together and they staged a much-needed intervention. They sat down with the old man and reminded him that there's a phrase, blood is thicker than retired jerseys. And they were able to twist his arm that this was not about erasing the past, but extending the family legacy. All right. Now Junior, Tim Hardaway Jr. gets the number 10 jersey. Not that he's going to play a meaningful role in terms of impact on the Heat. He's a rotation player who's okay, not great. And you get the heartfelt nostalgia news conference. You get that, the warm welcome. And in Tim Hardaway Sr., yeah, I can move on, and that's it. And we'll see how this goes. It is the Ben Maller Show, as we are just settling into the red-eye flight. This is where we say abracadabra, hocus-pocus, and presto, and we open up the phone lines. And you can come on here and bust balls and have a great time, and that's what we do. And, yeah, you don't have to. Most of the ding-dongs call up, so you don't have to call up if you don't want to. But if you're feeling it, bon appetit. 877-99 on Fox is the call-in number, 877-996-6369. Think of this like the land of opportunity. All those big, high-paid daytime shows don't take calls, right? I don't listen to them, but I don't think they take calls. So here, you can get out all your microaggressions, all of them. Yes, it's like therapy in a bunch of different places, but it's, you know, we're not reinventing the wheel here.
1: I'm just a doctor.
0: Well, I'm not. I can play one. That was my doctor, by the way. The genie in Medford was my doctor. and Bill in Koreatown, my lawyer. I have really good advice from the Maller Militia. Really solid advice. 877-99 on Fox, the number, also on X, at Ben Maller. That's at Ben Maller. So it turns out that the United States men's soccer team, not just a soccer team, they're also sugar daddies. Did you know that? Yeah, they're sugar daddies. I'll explain. We'll get to that. Well, they are. Yeah. And we will do it next. However, you know what time it is. It is the A block. And let's find out what hour it is right now. Number one.

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0: It is the Ben Maller Show. You are locked and loaded by Bill Miller here. We're hanging out together side by side. Later this hour, we'll have the Who Am I game. That is a blatant attempt to get you to listen a bit longer. The Who Am I game. That'll be coming up a little bit later. And if you stay with us on the full red-eye flight next hour, we've got Maller to the third degree, the instant trivia. The riddle of the day will be in hour three. And it is Ask Ben. Ask Ben. That'll be coming up later on as well in hour three. And Fact or Fiction in hour four, a week from now. 1 week from now, it's on. Like Donkey Kong. We call it the Mallerpalooza, the biggest festival of overnight sports talk radio goodness. It is must listen. Got to take day off from work the next day and just stay up all night and enjoy and bask in the glow of the talent of the men and women. I'd say children, but it's all men and women. And mostly just dudes, mostly middle-aged dudes. But it's going to be fun. We're going to have a good time. So check it out. Mallerpalooza coming up a week from today. That is the 15th into the 16th. So mostly the 16th. On the West Coast, it'll start late on the 15th. But check it out. Mallerpalooza. Big. All right, meanwhile, you can call this show at 877-99 on Fox. Hit us up on social media. We use the X machine during the live radio program. We used to have this text line thing, but we got rid of that a long time ago. So now we just use the X machine. If you're a Maller Plus subscriber, you know, Jay Scoop said, boy, these dopes that don't pay for Maller Plus, they don't know what's on the show. But if you're a Maller Plus subscriber, you already know what's coming up ahead. We'll save the rundown for the rest of you peons that are too cheap to pay for Maller Plus later on. We'll set that up. Now, Lorena is here. She can be found at FSR Tech Queen.
1: Hi, Bill.
0: There she is. And you can say hello to Coop at a Bronco Fan. That's a Bronco Fan. Your comments can and will be used against you in the court of sports radio. Late night drug tester. I think I hit the post. A late night drug tester writes.
1: Perfectly. I'm sure.
0: I used to be a DJ. Not a good one, because I'm doing talk radio. Late night drug tester writes in, says, I'm sure if Cuban wants to get control of a team decision again, I would gladly let him take over the Winnipeg Jets. Yeah. I don't know about that. Some beautiful outdoor space there in Winnipeg. I don't know that Cuban wants to go there, though. I think there's a better chance that he relocates to Guam, in American territory in Guam. Jay Scoop writes in, says, speaking of Mark Cuban, bad deals, think of all the people who pass on the perks of Maller Plus every month. I recommend bundling it with Coupe Deluxe. With the included platinum ticket, you'll never wait on hold again. That's true. And we got in some trouble. There was a scandal, was that 6 or 7 years ago? There was a bribe scandal where Coop was, there was accusations that Coop was taking bribes for people to get on the air right away. And they investigated it and they could not really uncover what was going on. Now, curmudgeon Wayne, this guy Wayne in Duluth, he's really leaning into the curmudgeon stuff. He says, no rundown again, so we know what the topics are on TAF. Is it really that difficult to spend 30 seconds before the show to put it out there? Less emojis might make it quicker, for crying out loud. Well, Curmudgeon Wayne, we've got the new product, Maller Plus. If you're too cheap to pay for it, that's on you. It's all the boys over here that have Maller Plus are like, yeah, boy, Wayne's cheap. You get the everything sent. We have the table read at noon. We do the table read. We do the rewrite.
1: I wake up very specifically for that table read.
0: Yeah, Lorena's at the table read. She then has a latte and goes out and has her day. And then we do some rewrites. We do a second table read around 3 o'clock. We do final edit on the show. And we normally put that to bed about 6 o'clock. And then by 6:30, Maller Plus subscribers know exactly what we're going to talk about. 100%. 100%. Fat Daddy says, Big Ben, it must be a slow day of FIFA soccer. For you to have to start a monologue with basketball. No, Fat Daddy, it wasn't really a basketball story. It is the fact that a guy who's an oligarch sold something for $3.5 billion and then didn't want to sell it because it's his whole identity, and now he's trying to get it back, and it's crazy. Michael in Tulsa writes in and says, A++ on the Maller monologue. Is it possible Giannis, James Harden, and Kawhi Leonard could all get together for the team of suck? Maybe Mark Cuban could buy that team and get Luka back. Chip in the Q's writes in. He says, A+ on the Maller monologue. Sounds to me like Mark Cuban is having seller's remorse. We saw a big profit, Chip in the Q's says, but forgot the fact that once he wasn't the majority owner of the Mavs anymore, he was going to lose that personal spotlight. It's one of these weird things. I mean, you got to think about it like this. If you own a sports team, you're an egomaniac. Does anyone disagree with that? Like, if you're rich, there are plenty of rich people. We don't know who they are because they don't promote themselves. They're super wealthy, and a lot of them hide amongst us. They just live normal lives. In fact, most of the rich people, I've read up on this, a lot of the really wealthy people don't drive nice cars and wear bling bling and all that. They live a rather modest life. The ones that are schmucks and a-holes and want everyone to know who they are, they're the ones that buy sports teams. Another great example is Jeannie Buss, who did nothing other than win the genetic lottery and happened to be the daughter of Jerry Buss. And so she was running the Lakers. Well, the Lakers got sold, but she's like, well, I'm still going to hang out, and I'm still going to be the kind of the face of the team. Well, you sold the team. That's when you sell something, it's not yours anymore. It's not. What do we got? The Baltimore Freeloaders account says, tonight the Declaration of Independence went for slightly more money than a Tim Hardaway jersey. What is Tim's legacy that he is protecting? As for the Declaration, I'm glad I bought it. It's going to make a great coaster at cocktail parties. Wasn't it, how many copies of the Declaration were made, right? When there were a few copies made, and then it was hard to make things. They didn't have printers back when they formed the country as we know it, so it was a little difficult to get stuff printed, and there were people didn't like just hold on to stuff. They didn't worship things, items. That did not happen. Great example of that is, and I love this story, when I was in school, one of the few days I paid attention when I was in school, they talked about at the White House, when they'd change presidents, they'd have a lawn sale at the White House that people could come buy the old furniture at the White House. Like, because the new president would change the drapes and the sofa.
1: Oh, my gosh,
0: and
1: how cool is that?
0: Yeah.
1: You know what I would call that, Ben?
0: What's that? Right. That is a fun fact, Lorena. That is a fun fact. Of course, now if you get within like 30 feet of the White House, they release the dogs at you. And if you get within 10 feet, you're a firing squad, I think. But, but back then it was like, hey, come on down. Hang out with us.
1: We want everyone to come inside.
2: Yes, we can.
0: Well, I don't know about inside, but they had a thing. And I remember reading that historians were trying to track down like the old furniture from the early White House days because it was in people's homes. It was passed on to other people. Anyway, it's just a weird, I don't know how I got down that rabbit hole, but here we are. And we'll move on from that. Femi, the top Uber Eats driver in the Twin Cities, and what a great delivery man he is. And he made those fun Maller bumper stickers a few years ago. And I still see people sending me photos randomly. Hey, I got a bumper sticker from Femi. Here's my car. He says, Ben, why do all these dopes want to know what's coming up on the show? Isn't life supposed to be like a box of chocolates? Yeah, exactly. You never know what's in store. Well, these guys, they're entitled, like Wayne and Duluth, the curmudgeon. And so what we've done is, listen, if you want to know what's coming up, Maller Plus, that you get you everything right there. I don't know much about the Coupe Deluxe. I guess that gets you on the air faster. But Maller Plus is a tremendous item. And I just laid everything out. We have the meetings and all that. We go through the thing. Now, meanwhile, the sugar daddies. It turns out our U.S. men's soccer players are not only bad at soccer, they're also bad at finances. Now, I remember when this deal came down a couple years ago, and I'd completely forgotten about it because why would I remember it? So it turns out the United States men's national team, who got absolutely given the atomic wedgie by Belgium in front of a massive TV audience, losing 4-1, which was a humiliation situation. They got exposed. The goaltender looked like he was playing youth soccer on a Saturday at the local park, waiting for orange slices, defensive blunders all over the place. Well, despite that humiliation situation, the U.S. men's national team will receive $16 million from the people over there at FIFA for reaching the round of 16, beating up a bunch of tomato cans. However, it turns out, yeah, you got some dues to pay. They're not just bad at soccer. They're bad at finances. They're sugar daddies. Yeah. The U.S. men's national team stars will be forking over 50% of their money to the U.S. soccer women's team, the national team for the women. Now, you might be saying, well, Ben, why would that be? The women didn't play. I didn't see a single woman playing out there in the World Cup. I've been watching. I didn't see it. I've been watching Fox One. I've been buying stuff at Home Depot. I didn't see any women out there. Why do they get the money? Well, it's all because they complained. The ladies bitched and complained when they were not getting enough money. And so they worked out a deal. Because at one point, the women had I don't really follow women's soccer. I guess they're not very good anymore. I don't know. Anyway, from what I was reading about this, back in 2022, there was a collective bargaining agreement. And even before a single dollar reaches the pockets of the U.S. men's national team, the Soccer Federation of the U.S. will keep 20% of the money. So they get 20%, and then they break it down. The rest of the $12.8 million will be divided equally. And that's the way it goes. So in basic Maller math, that means the women who did not play a single minute in this World Cup, because it's the men's World Cup, will each receive $246,000 per player without even participating in the 2026 FIFA World Cup, meaning the U.S. men's national team truly sugar daddies of soccer. Isn't that wild? Man. What a deal for the ladies. That's great.
1: Wish I was a female soccer player.
0: Right? Come on now. I'd like to be a female soccer player. My God. Holy crap.
1: We can make that happen.
0: I guess it's these days it is possible with Frankenstein or whatever. But anyway, the U.S. women's national team, their share will sit. It gets even better. So it's going to sit in an interest-bearing account, and so they'll make money on it, and then they'll get that money at the end of the 2027 FIFA Women's World Cup, which I guess is a thing. So how about that? $200,000, and they didn't do a damn thing. Isn't that great? I mean, not for the dudes. You know, the dudes do all the work, and the ladies get the money. Where have we seen that before? Lawn God Larry says, get off my lawn, he says. Manuel and Gardena already answering the who am I game question, which we haven't even given out yet. I wonder if that's an automated message from Manuel and Gardena. Things that make you go home. All right. Anyway, let's get into it right now. And here is the who am I game. This is, again, where we pretend to be somebody else, as we call it, the who am I game.
2: Who?
0: So Detroit Tiger pitcher Justin Verlander, we'll talk more about this later. He's announced he's going to quit. Of course, he's not going to quit now, because why would you do it now? You can't play anymore. He's going to wait until the end of the year. I guess it doesn't matter. The Tigers blow anyway this season. So Tigers pitcher Justin Verlander and I are the only players in MLB history to win Rookie of the Year, Cy Young, and MVP awards in our careers. Again, Justin Verlander, who announced, of course, he'll be on the All-Star team because, you know, it's let's kiss his ass just like they did with Kershaw. I believe it was last year. Anyway, Tigers pitcher Justin Verlander and I are the only players in baseball history to win the Rookie of the Year, Cy Young, and MVP awards in our careers. Who am I? That is the question. The answer, we'll get to it, and we will do it next. However, it is the B block, and it's a little summer fling we call a live read season. And let's see, what hour is it?
3: Number one.
0: Oh, yeah. 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
8: Get it. I completely get that. Now, If Egypt scored their two goals because Argentina threw up on themselves, you don't know what that does to a team mentally. But it was two great plays for Egypt to score, and they probably should have had a couple of more, but VAR steps in the way. So I understand everybody being upset about the United States, and we still suck at soccer. There's been no forward progress, anything else. But you want to just be realistic, right? This is the right take about soccer, men's soccer. Here in the World Cup, we watch the best teams now play. We wonder how far away we are. Think of the men's national team as a baseball team that has gone as far as they can with their current crop of players. And, okay, they didn't get as far as they wanted to, but now it's time to make some changes. Right now, is it dire? No, and I get that people want to say, well, we still can't get past the round of 16. We still...
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8: We have the right coach, right? Pochettino's the right guy because now we're talking about soccer. We're talking about going forward. Clearly, he has gotten the guys to buy in as best as he can. Honestly, and this is the big take, I'm kind of done with the golden generation, and it's time to move on. It's time to now get rid of those players that you've maxed out on and bring in more of what you need for 2030 and beyond. Balogun and Tillman should be the only definitive holdovers. They're 24. They're part of the new generation. Balogun is an elite scorer. Tillman looks like he can be an elite player. If you want to get rid of the other guys, okay, because we've seen enough of Pulisic and Dest and Robinson and all of these guys. And yeah, they were okay. Are they good enough on a global stage? We saw, yeah, we got pretty far, but we still have some work to do.
2: 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Ladies and gentlemen, this is The Odd Couple with Rob Parker and Kelvin Washington.
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0: It is the Ben Maller Show as we are hanging out side by side here. A week from now, the Maller Palooza will take over. Excited about that. A reminder, I need to promote this more because I got a bunch of emails. Oh, your show was covered up by some soccer thing or something like that. 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Right? Got to prepare. 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If you live where there's earthquakes, you have to prepare. 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
1: Who?
0: And by the way, the Fifth Hour podcast every Friday, Saturday, and Sunday. So today is our Thursday show. So you have to wait till tomorrow for the latest episode of the Fifth Hour podcast. So act accordingly. Yes? All right. Very good. Time now to pay off the Who Am I game. And this is where we pretend to be somebody else. The Who Am I game, a staple of the Ben Maller Show. And by the way, this portion of the Ben Maller Show on Fox made possible in part by our friends at Home Depot. 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And the World Cup games will resume today after the pitch was dark. Dark yesterday. No action. Here is the Who Am I game. I guess you could say they had a big hydration break yesterday. It was all okay.
2: They needed to rehydrate, moisturize.
0: Yeah, our poor little soccer players. They needed to rest.
2: Oh.
0: Tigers. Yeah, I know. Tigers pitcher Justin Verlander and I are the only players in baseball history to win the Rookie of the Year, Cy Young, and MVP awards in our careers. And who am I? That is the question. What is the answer? And let's see, does anyone in the great unwashed know the answer? Oil Can Boyd from Matt in Worcester, Charles Nelson Riley from Alf in Springfield, adjacent, Edwin Snowden from J Scoop. oh, that's gonna make a hell of a story, J Scoop. Femi going with Hope Solo. Denny McClain from Eakin, Roseville, Minnesota. Jason got it right. He said Matt Hergis, unless he didn't. Logan Webb from Eileen in San Francisco. What else do we have? Tim Lincecum from Dante. Curmudgeon Wayne said it's the guy too cheap to buy Maller Plus, which is him. Do you have an answer, Loretta, quickly?
2: Benjamin Franklin.
0: No, Don Newcomb. Don Newcomb, Dodger legend, Brooklyn Dodger legend, Don Newcomb. I met
3: Turn
0: him.
3: Your
0: I knew him.
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6: LeVar Arrington, Brady Quinn, and Jonas Knox.
10: Hey, man. Congratulations to Brady Quinn and Cavs fans everywhere. Donovan Mitchell.
11: Run it back.
10: Signs a four-year, $230 million extension with the Cavs. He could have pulled a Joker and waited until next year and cashed in for over $300 million, but he decided, you know what? I'm going to get it done now. But the problem is, if anybody thinks this is a prelude to what's going to happen with LeBron, not quite. All of that is riding on James Harden and when he makes his decision. If James Harden signs a deal with the Cavs before LeBron announces his decision, LeBron's not going to Cleveland. So really, we're kind of waiting on James Harden here.
11: That's how it works.
12: That's the report. I would say this. If that is the case, I would not suspect that James Harden will make any decision, nor the Cavs would make any decision until LeBron makes his decision, because no one wants to be the guy who got in the way of LeBron finishing his career in Cleveland and then signing there. Like, that would be disastrous for James Harden.
13: If I'm LeBron James, what is my motivation in coming back? You own basically almost every individual record, scoring titles, whatever. Like, you've accomplished so much. So what's the reason for coming back? I still think the reason for coming back is to try to leave out on top.
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14: 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I mean, the 50-50 balls, did we win 15% of those? I mean, I'm being totally honest. We got timid, cautious. 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He would get out of the play very quickly. We got frantic. We were overwhelmed. 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
2: In baseball, the Dodgers held on 4-3 against the Rockies in L.A. Mookie Betts with an RBI single in the bottom of the eighth inning gave L.A. the lead. Dodgers have the best record in baseball at 61-33. Kyle Schwarber hit his major league leading 32nd home run of the season, but the Phillies lost to the Reds 11-5. The Twins walked it off against the Guardians 6-5 on an Allen Rodon RBI single. And the Cardinals had a 5-1 win over the Brewers, snapping their 8-game losing streak, while the Rays shut out the Yankees 3-0, extending Tampa Bay's lead in the AL East to 5 games. In the NBA, free agent center Mo Bamba has agreed to a 2-year deal to return to the Utah Jazz. And the World Cup continues on Thursday with the quarterfinals between France and Morocco, and you can catch all the action on Fox TV. Everything starts at 4 p.m. Eastern Time. I'm Monty Bolaños.
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0: Now, normally, when you end up leaving somewhere, you don't wait to leave. You just go. That's typically how that happens. In this case, I'm going to go, but I'm going to wait a little while. Welcome in the beginning of another hour of the Ben Maller Show. We are in the air everywhere, socializing as we give you inside baseball squabble, coast to coast, border to border, and beyond on the vast and spiffily powerful microphones of FSR emanating live from the diarrhea of chatter, guaranteed human, from the world famous Fox Sports Radio studios, where the Green Bay Gobbler reminds us this hour made possible by our friends at Tire Rack. 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It's got the TM sign. It's official. Subject to availability, said the man with the microphone. Pointed that out right there. He said the man with the microphone. 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And so we are back at it again this hour. It is the hour of baseball. Talking baseball, yeah. Oh, yeah. Nothing interrupting me at all. I watched a full night of baseball, including the Mets and Royals, Yankees and Rays. I was flipping around there. A little bit of this, a little bit of that. Dodgers, Rockies. A bunch of games. So our lead this hour, though, is from the Motor City, where the Motor City Kitties stole the baseball headlines in this news cycle as Tigers pitcher Justin Verlander making some news. If you didn't see this or hear about it, perhaps not. We learned that Verlander had been selected to the All-Star game. What? What are you doing? Yes, this is where Rob Manfred, Manfraud, it's the equivalent of the Ghost Runner. It's everyone get one name in each league, and then we'll have everyone kiss these people's ass. Give them the old Hawk Tua at the All-Star game. It's in Philadelphia this year. So Verlander was the selection by Rob Manfred as a legend pick because he doesn't get his ass kissed enough, so everyone will kiss his ass at the All-Star game. Well, the surprise was the same moment that was announced, quickly after that, Verlander said, oh, by the way, I'm done. I'm out. But I'm not leaving right now. I'm going to wait till the end of the season. Now, this led to, what do you think it led to? It led to a urinating situation. Everyone's trying to compliment Verlander more than the other people. like the baseball writers who are so far up, the brown nosers that love these guys, they just can't get enough of it. So they were trying to, oh, Verlander's this great, he's that, you know, it's like you the baseball scraps going back and forth. Oh, he's so good. Oh, no, I'm going to compliment him more. I like him more than you. And that thing. It's like, what are you doing? So it went on and on, and Verlander, the last of the great starting pitchers. I don't know. It seems like there's some decent starting pitchers now, although they don't go very far into games anymore. But one of the opinions that got my attention, and this is, I believe, what we need to focus in on. So the popular opinion is, as this is the last hurrah for Verlander, he's been mostly hurt. It's a sticky situation. He's been hurt most of the year because he's old, washed up, can't play anymore. So, of course, he'll be at the All-Star game. So Verlander, the popular opinion is, he's not only going to be a Hall of Famer, he's going to be a first ballot Hall of Famer. Justin Verlander, first ballot Hall of Famer. So I want you to chew on that for a second. I feel like that's a good jumping off point. Let's discuss the question. Does Tigers pitcher Justin Verlander deserve to be a first ballot Hall of Famer? So I've got Mr. Car Wash, Starbucks, and Zombified. And we'll put all of these things together. All of them. We'll ring a bell and we'll put them all together. And we are going to crumble, unless we don't, under pressure. I think we'll be okay. I think we'll be okay. All right, so number one. I think
8: number one.
0: Oh, there it is. Okay, finally, there we go. I thought for a minute I was in the Twilight Zone. All right, so
8: number one.
0: Yeah. All right. My reaction here to the question, does Tigers pitcher Justin Verlander deserve to be a first ballot Hall of Famer, is can we please stop the boot-licking Olympics? Can we put a timeout on the boot-licking Olympics? Justin Verlander absolutely does not deserve to be a first ballot Hall of Fame player. He does not deserve that. Now, was he a great pitcher for the Detroit Tigers? Absolutely. Absolutely. However, his legacy was supercharged by joining who? Who do you think supercharged the legend of Verlander and put him over the hump? Something he didn't do in Detroit. Ding, ding, ding, ding, ding. Say it with me now, kids. The cheating ass. 1-1000, 2-1000. Holes. That was in 2017. So, what did they do in 2017? That's right. Oh, I remember what they were doing in 2017. I do. Oh, my God, it's 2026. What are you talking about? Okay. They never got punished. Statute of limitations has not run out. And Cooperstown, at least for me, on this side of the microphone, Cooperstown is not a Mr. Car Wash. You don't roll in there covered in trash can grease and come out sparkling. Verlander, whether you like it or not, sullied his entire reputation. He rode that sign-stealing scheme straight to a World Series ring, an ALCS MVP, and another Cy Young. It's kind of like getting straight A's. It turns out that you stole someone else's homework. Or if you're a singer, you lip-synced. So without that tainted run, where he was a part of it, he's just another strong pitcher waiting his turn. Now, I realize the Hall of Fame has already embarrassed itself. It's already humiliated itself. The baseball writers have turned out to be total frauds as they've allowed Carlos the Cheater Beltran to get voted into Cooperstown. Like, God forbid they don't put Beltran in the Hall of Fame, even though he was a part of that cheating thing as well. Now, Verlander, you say, well, he didn't bat Maller. What are you talking about, Maller? Yeah, calm down. Put your pants on. So Verlander benefited directly. Whether or not he was in the batter's box hitting, it doesn't matter. He benefited directly from the biggest scandal in modern baseball history, profiting from the systemic culture of crooked baseball in Houston. And if we're going to let every cheating a-hole in on the first ballot, you might as well just bulldoze the Hall of Fame in Cooperstown and turn it into an escape room. Just do it. He'll get in eventually. I wouldn't put none of those guys in. He'll get in. Make him wait a little bit. And I just love the selective outrage that takes place among the baseball writers. Verlander was very good for the baseball writers. And who votes for the Hall of Fame? The baseball writers. He gave good quotes. He gave them, from what I've heard, stuff behind the scenes. And so helped them do their job. They'll scratch his back. He scratched theirs. That's the way it's going to work. It shouldn't work that way. Should not be a first ballot Hall of Famer because he's associated with the scum of the a-holes. Now, page two. To Philadelphia we go. The Delaware Valley, where Jonathan in Delaware and Fry Daddy are very happy that the Phillies have turned a miserable season around. They found a little magic, although not so much magic last night per se, or did they? Donnie Baseball has had a change of heart. Donnie Baseball, the interim manager, Don Mattingly, has expressed interest in taking the Philadelphia Phillies job full-time. Yeah, Mattingly said that he'd like to keep going. He took over as the interim manager in late April for Rob Thompson, and the Phillies were tied for the worst record in baseball. They were 10 games under 500, and with Mattingly, the Phillies have the second best record in baseball since he took over. And the turnaround has put Philadelphia right in the middle of that playoff race in the National League with the upstart Marlins and others. So a lot of upstart situations going on there. So the question, how likely is Don Mattingly to keep the Phillies managerial gig? All right, so here's the deal. It's been a really cool story, turnaround. Right? They looked like they didn't know what they were doing for a bunch of dopes the first couple weeks of the baseball season. And it's great. However, in Philadelphia, turnarounds are taxed at 100% unless they come with a deep add-on playoff run. And it is a small sample size both ways. The start at 9-19 was a small sample size. This is a bigger sample size. It's still relatively small. In terms of Don Mattingly's job security, it is tied directly to the month of October. And we all know, you know and I know, that Don Mattingly's fate will be decided around the time Starbucks starts pumping out those pumpkin spice lattes. Because Philly, all right, they only evaluate managers in the sweater weather. And we're not at the sweater weather right now. So Mattingly's job interview is going to be the postseason. The regular season is just the warm-up act. This isn't complicated. The NLCS or the World Series, and you do that, and you're likely back. Like, the Dodgers should win this thing. It's just a matter of, you know, how many games. Are they going to have to go seven games in every series or whatever? Now, if the Phillies upset the Dodgers or something like that, well, that certainly helps out. And Don's old team, he managed the Dodgers years ago. And so anything less than the NLCS and the World Series, and he's copying Mike the Leprechaun, packing Hawaiian Tropic sunscreen, and looking for flights to Bora Bora is what he's doing. And Dave Dombrowski, who's from the old country, right? He's from the old country, Dombrowski. He doesn't do patience. He swaps managers like Duracell batteries is what he does. All right, now, final point. One of the games I was watching, we're going to go to Pittsburgh. The Atlanta Braves. The Atlanta Braves and the Pittsburgh Pirates were playing a game last night, and in that game, someone named Jared Jones, keeping up with the Joneses, I am told that is a starting pitcher for the Pirates. Jared Jones, he's 24. He threw six perfect innings of baseball against the Braves. He struck out eight. He was only at 77 pitches through sixth innings. It was a scoreless game against Atlanta. And at that point, someone named Don Kelly, who we are told is the manager of the Pittsburgh baseball team, decided, you know what I'm going to do? I'm going to take this guy out of the game. He removed Jared Jones out of the game at the start of the seventh inning out of, of course, a abundance of caution because of pitch limit. And that's it. He's coming back from elbow surgery. Of course, what do you think the fans in Pittsburgh did, the Bucco fans? Did they raise the Jolly Roger? No. They threw the Jolly Roger at the Pirates manager. They booed. Boo! They didn't shout, shame, shame, shame, like the fans in Sacramento did. Right, good job by them. Now, the Braves went on to win the game 3-0. And a former Pirate, the man named after the subway system in San Francisco, Joey Bart, who also played for the Giants. But he, think how much money Joey Bart could have made if he was good. He sucks. Like, he's bad at baseball. But if he had been good with the Giants and they thought he was going to be good, and, you know, Bart in the Bay Area Rapid Transit is called Bart, that would have been perfect. Didn't work out. Although, on this night, it did. He hit the game-winning home run in the eighth inning. Now, the story is not that. The story is the removal of the pitcher. This is the second time, we've been having this conversation this week, days after the controversy with the Marlins pulling Eury Pérez after seven perfect innings in the aforementioned Sacramento. So the question, can you make any sense of the Pirates in a home game pulling Jared Jones from a perfect game after just 77 pitches? All right, so it's not a slope, it's a nope. It's not a slope, it's a nope. It continues to be something that is foreign to me. This is not the baseball I grew up with. I know things evolve. Aren't they supposed to evolve for the better? Aren't things supposed to improve, not get worse? Can anyone tell me that this is not a step backwards? It's bizarro world. Major League Baseball teams are run by pathetic cowards who hate fun and they hate history. They don't want greatness. It's a race to the bottom because they've been zombified by the geeks. That's what's happened to baseball. And I don't know anything about Don Kelly. You don't need to learn the name of the Pirates manager because none of them have been relevant since Jim Leland. And that's, you know, a long time ago. But John Kelly yanked this guy Jones like a little league kid over an arbitrary elbow surgery precaution thingamajig. Consequently, Jones became, this is how pathetic the Pirates are in baseball. This guy, Jared Jones, became the first starter since 1901 to retire every batter over six plus innings and not get the win. You know what that is? Cosmic justice. Pittsburgh lost. Cosmic justice. Front offices, and I continue to flog a dead horse, front offices are so terrified of the imaginary injury boogeyman that they would rather ruin historic moments, which used to be points that they would sell. It's like, hey, if this guy threw a perfect game, next year we'll have a bobblehead night. We'll have perfect game blanket night. Now it's like, no, we must take these people out of the game. It's wild. And it just goes against everything that I was raised with sports, that you're supposed to chase immortality. There have been 24 perfect games in baseball. That's it. They don't care about that. That's a legacy game, a perfect game. They don't care about that. What they care about more is appeasing the nerds. And more importantly, covering their asses. That's what this is about, right? Conservative pitch counts. As we pointed out in a previous episode of the show, Major League Baseball actually has the data that proves pitch counts are fugazi, meaning there's no direct correlation, causation, that if you throw 80 pitches, you're fine. If you throw 95 pitches, it's a problem. Right. If you throw 95 pitches, like this guy Jones, if he threw 77 pitches, if he threw 110 pitches, right, his arm would have fallen like if you drop a cantaloupe off a skyscraper and it would have blown up. Now, there was a game involving the Blue Jays and the Giants where Dylan Cease did have a no-hitter and he threw 118 pitches. And the reaction, he's an older player. Good for the Blue Jays. I will compliment the Blue Jays. Good job by them. They allowed him in a 10-0 game to go out there. There's a guy that in a team that gets it. Of course, not an American team, the Toronto Blue Jays. They get it. They allowed their guy to go out there and chase history. Didn't work out. He didn't get the no-hitter. You know, gave up a base hit to start the ninth inning. But the point is you go for it. And I promise you, all right? You know, the idea is that you don't shoot for the moon. They don't shoot for the moon. They're happy circling the parking lot, babying pitchers most of the time into mediocrity. Now, when I become commissioner of baseball, I am opening up re-education camps to teach these bozos that doing the bare minimum is not a good thing. It should not be celebrated, and it should be looked down upon. You should be shamed when you do this kind of bull crap, and that's just the way it is. It is the Ben Maller Show to the crack of dawn. If you'd like to be part, 877-99 on Fox. That's 877-996-6369. You can also hit us up on the X machine. That's at Ben Maller. That's at Ben Maller. Later this hour, we have the Who Am I game. Also, we've got the always popular Maller to the third degree. That'll be coming up a little bit later on in the hour, so we have that to look forward to. In the meantime, your calls, again, 877-99 on Fox, on X, at Ben Maller. That's at Ben Maller if you'd like to be part of the program. And, oh, what fun it is. It's simply amazing. No? You're not impressed by that?
2: Woo!
0: Anyway. You should be. Well, what is the key to LeBron's heart? What do you think the key to LeBron's heart is? We'll get to that. And we will do it next. However, look at the time. Unbelievable. It's the A block. What hour is it? Let's find out.
8: Number two.
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17: U.S. still falls short 4-1 over Belgium. Now, did Trump ruin the vibe is the question. Question number one. Do they stink? Are we headed in the right direction? We've been saying that, Rich, for how many years now? How many years are we saying, oh, but man, we're heading in the right direction with soccer. Oh, we're getting there. It's a growing sport. Man, it's really catching on. And the excitement was there for sure. We've been great hosts. We've had a lot of fun. It's been electric boogie-oogie-oogie. But are we really getting there as a nation when it comes to the players and the team? I'm not a savant in that way to be able to have that foresight. You know, I just saw Pulisic playing sort of like a dud. He got hurt, but he turned the ball over 11 times in 45 minutes. Wasn't able to do much. Star power seems to lack when it comes to the U.S. That's what I'm seeing there. Seems like bigger stars are in other places.
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0: Well, my friends, we do. 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Dan Patrick, Colin Cowherd, LeVar Arrington, Brady Quinn, Jonas Knox, Stu Gotsin Company, Covino and Rich, Rob Parker, Kelvin Washington, Ben Maller, Jason Smith, and Mike Harmon.
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1: It is the Ben Maller Show. We are a week away from the Mallerpalooza. 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And we'd love to have you. Songs, jokes, impersonations, whatever you can come up with. How creative are you? That's the question. How creative are you? And we'll have that for you coming up a week from today. That's the 15th into the 16th. Today is July 9th, so 1 week from today. All the fun. In the meantime, 877-99 on Fox. The call-in number, 877-996-6369. Also on X, at Ben Maller. That's at Ben Maller. You can say hello to Lorena, the FSR tech queen.
2: Just slide into my chat box.
3: Hi, Bill.
1: Right over there. And we're talking. And Koopa Loop can be found at A Bronco Fan. That's A Bronco Fan. Your comments can and will be used against you in the court of the Maller Militia. So please act accordingly. Yeah. That's the way we do. All right, back to it. Coming up in a little bit, the key to LeBron's heart. I know you're very concerned about the key to LeBron's heart. You're very worried about that. We'll have that for you coming up in a little bit. In the meantime, to the phones. You haven't taken a call in a while. I don't think we took one last hour at all. I don't think we did. Let's say hello to Hollering James in Minneapolis, Minnesota. Hello, Hollering James.
4: Hey, Ben, I got a quick question for you. Am I getting on without using the golden ticket that somebody donated to me because they felt sorry for me, like Tammy in Montana? But it wasn't Tammy that donated the ticket?
1: I do not believe Tammy donated the ticket. I believe that is an erroneous report.
4: No, somebody did. I'm not lying.
1: It wasn't Tammy. And are you using the golden ticket right now? I don't want to if you took me
4: without it because I had a question.
1: Why don't I put you back on hold and then you can use the golden?
4: I'll use the golden ticket.
1: Well, no, you don't. I can. You don't. All right. What is serious, James?
4: Going anywhere what? Unless LeBron goes with him. And I don't think LeBron's going anywhere unless he gets to have Bronny on the team.
1: Now, what if LeBron James said, listen, I will go to the Timberwolves, but I have to be roomies with Hollering James. How would you handle that? Would you be roommates with LeBron if it meant he would play for the Timberwolves?
4: Yeah, if he doesn't make me take a shower every day, because I take one every other day. Because, Lorraine, I'd like to apologize to you.
1: Oh, your skin dries out so you don't take a shower every day? Is that the
4: situation? Yeah, I don't shower every other day and I lotion every other day.
1: Do you wear deodorant or do you smell?
4: I use deodorant. Old Spice. I use Old Spice.
1: Oh, yeah, Old Spice. Yeah, just for men. That's your favorite deodorant. That is a staple of deodorant. Yeah, it goes way back. Interesting. Yeah. Now, all right, this is fascinating. We're learning all about Hollering James. It's amazing.
4: Well, it's not required in any assisted living, but some of my roommates don't take showers. And when they come to the dinner table, I have to overlook their odor.
3: Do you live in like an old folks home?
4: Well, it's a
1: group situation. There's a lot of people.
4: What they call exactly. It now. One lady older than me is 66. Charles, he's 66. He turned 66 in May, and yeah. I turned 62 in July.
3: Can I tell you a story?
1: Now, James, remember I told you. When you're on the air, you're turning 32. Remember that? We chopped 30 years off. You're in the demo. You're going to be 32. Happy birthday, 32-year-old Hollering James.
4: Woo. Yeah, but Ben, I want my real age because these are my golden years, like the Golden Girls, Maude, and...
3: What else are their names?
1: Do you feel like these are the golden years? You feel like you're living your greatest life here as a celebrity caller?
4: I was homeless for a while. I had a college show from different places. I remember that.
1: I remember when you were on the streets there for a little while there. Remember that?
4: Yeah. And I would just take the Mueller oath again. If you refresh my memory on the Mueller oath,
1: you would be sworn in again. Now, if I swear you in again, is that the end? I can hang up on you then because I've sworn you in.
4: No, that's not fair, because I wanted to hear my song about Koopa Loopa, if he okays it. Koopa, you
1: all right, so you, all right, now, James, listen to me. You have two options. I can either give you the oath, or you can hear your song. Which one would you like?
4: I'm going to let Koop decide. My final answer.
1: He wants to hang up on you.
4: Oh, I'm sorry. Then I'll decide. I want to do
0: He's just searching for anything that could keep him on the air.
1: I know. I'm fully aware of the situation, Koop. I just
4: Let me hear the song. The song's much shorter, I think, Koop, because the song's shorter.
1: All right, this is a song. Here we go. For James, Hollering James.

0: man. I love that song. That song will always live in my heart.
1: Now, you know who made it? Who do you need to
0: Josh,
1: thank?
0: Josh in Omaha.
1: Just Josh, Jay Scoop. That's Jay Scoop and Just Josh. They made the magic.
0: Yeah, Josh and Jason. They got it together. Yeah. Coop, do you despise my song?
1: All right. James, I must move on. Thank you, James.
0: I know you do.
1: All right. There's our buddy, Hollering James. I was going to ask him if he's going to be the Malapalooza. I guarantee you he'll enter the Malapalooza, and he will not have anything to do. You know what I mean? Don't you think he's going to enter and say, oh, I'm going to do jokes, and then he'll just want to talk? I have a feeling that's how that's going to go. But he's our friend. I met him. I met Hollering James at the great Minnesota meet and greet that we did with retired caller Spin Cycle Regina.
2: He seems no like such a sweet man.
1: Part of the show, but she used to call in. James, very nice man. Very large. He's large and in charge, Hollering James. Yeah, there's a presence. When you're in the room with Hollering James, it's not your normal situation. Let's go to the phones again. Because I'm a glutton for punishment. Let's say hello to Andre in the Commonwealth. Hello, Andre. Welcome.
3: How you doing, Ben? Good to be with you. We actually got a chance to meet in the city of Worcester. Going towards Central Mass. I made the trip out from the Cape, you know, and I felt, you know, kind of being in your presence, you know, because you stand towering, you know, six, you know, whatever it is. I keep mentioning this, but you know, you're certainly going to be the center, you know, or at least the stretch forward on the Fox News basketball, you know, on the Fox Sports basketball team, Ben. You know, you'll be the stretch four. I'm not saying you can't shoot, Ben. Just because you're big, it doesn't mean you don't have ball handling skills. You don't have to shoot.
1: I don't dribble well. I do shoot well. That's my game. I'm a spot up in the corner shooter.
3: Exactly.
1: I think my game. There have been a few guys that just would stand in the corner and knock down jump shots. I don't know. You're younger than I am, but there was a guy, James Buddha Edwards, back in the day. It was very solid from the baseline, had a good jump shot there. Just that was solid. Way to go.
3: Indeed. So you're not just going to get out there and eat glass and get rebounds and block shots and change. No. We're going to allow Ben to get involved.
1: Defensively, I'll get a lot of rebounds. Offensively, I'm just going to stand out there and just kill you with jump shots. And I'll be wide open, and they give me the ball. And I'm ready to go. I cannot be stopped. I would like to point out, though, I got to pay off this tease. So the Heat reportedly have, just like Cleveland, both Cleveland and Miami, in order to try to convince LeBron, believe it or not, there is supposedly a bidding war to get Bronny James, who is under contract with the Lakers, that the Heat and Cavs believe the key to getting LeBron is to find, they say, we're going to bring in Bronny James as like the mascot, that's their solution. So that they get Bronny, the Heat are open to signing, you know, keeping Bronny on their, like a two-way deal type situation there, if LeBron goes to Miami. So imagine that. Ben, Bronny James is not, he's not good. Andre, he averaged like 3 points a game. He's a G League guy. And you got two NBA teams trying to get him. Wild.
3: Trying to secure his services, Ben. Yeah, that's $2.3 million. Right, because he signed the guaranteed deal before LeBron made the announcement that he was taking his talents elsewhere from the City of Angels. Right, he made sure that Bronny signed that $2.3 million deal guarantee, and so now the Heat and the Cavaliers have got to come up with the money. You know, God forbid they go into the second apron, right? Which is scaring all these teams still. Now, Ben, you started the show. We started the show. What is going on here in Dallas with Mark Cuban, billionaire, taking his feelings, his emotions, you know, his angst to court to sue the other billionaires because he doesn't have to say so that he, you know, as you said, there was a handshake deal. And, you know, if they had the good sense. Now, Ben, I do have to say this. You do have examples of teams that are, of organizations that are sold, and then the individual who previously had ownership of that organization and knew what the heck they were doing staying on and that organization flourishing. It's not in the world of basketball, but I think that's what happened in the UFC.
1: You're talking about the UFC's Dana White? Is that what you're talking about?
3: It was sold to the Fertittas, you know, but they let Dana do his thing because he knows how to do his thing, and they just sat back and collected their money like Tony Montana in Scarface, right? You know what I mean? He got the thing rolling, and you had the event at the White House and so on. He knows his business. So even though they have the ownership, you let the sports people actually run the business and everybody profits.
1: Yeah, I don't think that's a good analogy because that's one business. It's not like there's franchises in the UFC. It's one big conglomerate thingamajig that they have events every weekend and that's it. Like, I can't think of an example. If you own a team, like Jeannie Buss with the Lakers, she's like, I'm going to stay on for a couple years. Like, well, no, not really, you know, because if somebody owns it, it's simple, Andre. If you own a business and I buy it from you and you sell it to me, I then control it. Or vice versa, if I sell it to you, it's just the way it is. So,
3: but if you don't know what you're doing, Ben, that's the thing. Like George Steinbrenner, right? He was a good owner, but he went crazy. He went hog wild, and he had the private investigators following Dave Winfield. And so finally, Major League Baseball said, enough is enough. You're banned for 2 years. And when he came back, what did he finally do? He let his baseball people run the team, and that's how you got the World Series championships in the 90s with Mariano, Jorge Posada, Andy Pettit, so on and forth, Ronnie Williams, right? You let your sports people run the business, and you sit back and collect your money. That should have worked in Dallas, but we all know, I know you got other callers here, Ben, when they couldn't get the casino attached to the arena, never mind what's happened in the NBA with gambling, the ownership just went bonkers, and that's why they just gave away Luka for Chi-Chi beans. So it's kind of wild to me that Mark Cuban, who's another billionaire, is dragging this thing out to court when we already know what the situation was. If they had got the casino, maybe we wouldn't be. I know you got other callers, Ben. Thanks for taking the call.
1: All right, the great Andre, the man, the myth, the legend there. And what a night. Rainy night there in Worcester. We had some of the biggest names in the Mallard Militia that were there. Alf, the alien opiner. Mark from Worcester, the Cape Cod paperboy, just to name a few. Ernesto from the Bay Area and a bunch of other big names in the Mallard Militia. That was the last event that we did there in Worcester. Well, actually, two nights. Well, a night and then the next day I came back because the game got rained out, the Woo Sox game. So I went back out there to throw out the first pitch so I could entertain Anthony Volpe, who was playing shortstop for the Scranton-Wilkes-Barre team that was playing the Woo Sox that particular day. Time now for the Insta Trivia. And here it is. We got Mallard of third degree. Insta Trivia, Cubs outfielder Pete Crow Armstrong. Ever since that tough Mallard monologue, tough love, he's been great. Pete Crow Armstrong, you're welcome, by the way, Tree in Chicago. Pete Crow Armstrong is the fourth player to reach 20 home runs, 20 stolen bases before his team's 95th game of a season. Multiple times. Pete Crow Armstrong's done it twice now. Blank is the last player before PCA to do it multiple times. That's the Insta Trivia. The answer, we'll get to it, we'll do it next. However, it is the B block. What hour is it? What hour? What hour? What hour? All right. 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
8: The Miami Dolphins finally doing something right, and it's the Packers way. Stock up on quarterbacks until you get it right, which is the opposite of drafting one and giving him a bag of money even if he's not good. It's time for Dolphins fans to finally believe.
9: For Lawrence, Kyler Murray.
10: Yes.
9: One of those quarterbacks that comes in with a crazy amount of expectations, a crazy amount of hype. You watch them, you see flashes of potential, but overall, you're watching a player like Trevor Lawrence, and you're like, okay, Trevor Lawrence, the Jaguars are never winning anything of significance if Trevor Lawrence is their quarterback.
10: Right. I understand what you're saying, but what you're saying about Pulisic is he's Clark Kent.
11: Yeah.
10: He's Clark Kent, who never turns into Superman. He is Bruce Wayne, who never turns into Batman.
9: Yeah, so
10: he is Steve Rogers, who never turns into Captain America.
9: So Bruce Wayne, I don't know if is the best comparison, because I don't think Batman had any, like, Batman didn't get transformed with powers. He was mostly just, like, technology.
10: He just put an outfit on.
9: Yeah.
10: I mean, he had a belt.
9: Yeah. I think he knew, like, martial arts or taekwondo, one of those two.
10: It was odd that he could just put that stuff on and all of a sudden he's spinning, like, you know, he's flying from buildings. I mean, he can do whatever. It's ridiculous. What a ridiculous superhero that was. Probably, perhaps, the most ridiculous, well, outside of Pulisic, the most ridiculous superhero we've ever had. I mean, Batman, please. Utility belt. I wish Pulisic had a utility belt that prevented him from turning the ball over and scoring a goal once in a while. How about that?
9: In terms of superheroes that could actually become superheroes, yeah. Batman is the most attainable for the common folk. Because you don't need
10: it,
9: like,
10: feels like it could have been anyone.
9: Yeah. You don't need like
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0: That's got to be an awful feeling. Just awful. 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
0: His voice giving out like that?
1: How many soccer matches does he do a year? You don't think that happens more than once?
0: I've never heard him like that, though. Like, he's always pretty solid on his goal calls.
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0: Oh, boy.
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4: We've joked positively and negatively about the Travis Taylor, a sheer distraction, NFL. 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

0: 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Out to the wild blue yonder we go. Time now for the Insta Trivia. And here it is. Cubs outfielder Pete Crow Armstrong benefited from a Tough Love Maller monologue. He's been playing well lately. Pete Crow Armstrong has become the fourth player to reach 20 home runs, 20 stolen bases before his team's 95th game of a season multiple times. Blank is the last player to do it multiple times. That is the question. What is the answer? Let's see. Does anyone know the answer? A lot of reaction to Hollering James singing along. Scrooge and others thought that was great. Donnie Baseball from Alfie, Illinois Pioneer. Tim Raines from Eakin, Roseville, Minnesota. Rock Raines. What else do we have? Page down. Pete's third cousin named Stretch Armstrong from Mark the Walker in Rochester. What else? Page down. Can't read that. Christian Yelich from JT the Wingman. Stephen King from Eileen in San Francisco. Sean Dunstan from Steelers Nasty. What's your answer, Lorraine?
1: Tommy Pickles.
0: No, the correct answer is Alfonso Soriano, who did play for the Cubs, among other teams. Here we go.
2: How about
0: here we go.
2: To the third degree.
0: Coop.
3: Oh man, what does that open sound like? I don't even hear it anymore. It was noted on Tuesday morning by The Athletic that Donovan Mitchell signing his new extension, quote, will not impact the salary cap for this coming season, so it wouldn't impact Cleveland's attempt to sign LeBron James. Ben, the Cavs was your prediction all along.
0: Yeah, that's right.
3: What odds would you give it of happening at this point?
0: All right, so I say it's a 75% chance that LeBron goes to Cleveland. So that's a 750 hitter in baseball. That's the ending. Like, LeBron's all worried about his image, his reputation. That's the Disney. When they make the Disney movie about LeBron, that's the ending. Fade to black. LeBron comes back, wins another championship in Cleveland with his son. Next!
3: Kevin O'Connell made some comments this week that suggest that the starting quarterback job in Minnesota is Kyler Murray's to lose, which had me wondering, how much of a leash do you think Murray will have during the season?
0: So Kyle usually is pretty good for the first three or four games. Right about the time the new Call of Duty comes out, he's cooked. So when, you just got to look at the date. Contact the maker of Call of Duty, and that's when you're going to know that he's out. I mean, listen, Murray's not that good. He's a mediocre NFL quarterback. He'll play well for a few games now and then, but he's not going to last in Minnesota. Next!
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0: All right, this is how bad it is. I did the math on this, Coop. 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That's how bad this is. Conor McGregor versus, like, Jake Paul if he doesn't get it done this weekend. How did we do?
3: You passed this.
0: That is a win. Winner, winner, winner.
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10: Seth Wickersham drops this nugget that has everybody raising their eyebrows, all right? Here's what he's, I'm just going to read it verbatim. Sean Payton and Bill Belichick go back decades. When Belichick and the Patriots divorced in 2024, Peyton considered presenting Broncos owner Greg Penner a proposal for the ages. Hire Belichick as the head coach until he reached 15 wins, enough to break Don Shula's career record of 347. Peyton would temporarily step down as assistant coach and run the offense, then move back to head coach after Belichick became the all-time leader. In the end, though, it was too complicated and maybe too fast.
1: That's the stupidest thing I've heard, and I've heard some stupid stuff since I've been on this show. This is what I mean where people get too wild and crazy and full of themselves. Sean Payton, this is not a peewee football league that you pay to be the coach of and you own in some, you know, local community where like, oh, I can do what I want. I'm going to put my guy in there. Yo, this is my boy right here. He's a good coach. I'm going to throw him in. I'm going to go sit on the side. I'll come back in a year and a half, 2 years or so. This is the NFL. And what do we say the NFL stands for? Not for long. Rob G, the average coaching stint is 3 seasons at best. So the idea that he was just going to sit on the sideline until he won 15 more games. What if it took him 3 to 4 years? What if the team sucks? What if they went 3-14? And you know what I mean? You're going to sit there for season after season. The idea that you would even do that as if you're not, you've been a Super Bowl winning coach, you've got respect within the league. Why would you even do that and play the NFL as if it's a game? I'm going to just go sit over here and be an assistant coach. And if I'm the Broncos.
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11: 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But that's the problem. 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
18: 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Edmund scores, Dodgers take the lead. For Mookie Betts, that is the 32nd go-ahead run batted in the eighth inning or later.
17: 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They held on to defeat Colorado 4-3. The Padres outscored the Diamondbacks in San Diego 10-4. Kyle Schwarber did hit his major league leading 32nd home run of the season, but the Phillies lost to the Reds 11-5. And the Red Sox have now won 5 in a row after blanking the White Sox in Chicago 5-0. While the Cardinals had a 5-1 win over the Brewers, snapping their 8-game losing streak. And the World Cup continues on Thursday with the quarterfinals between France and Morocco. And you can catch all the action on Fox TV, and it starts at 4 p.m. Eastern Time. I'm Monty Bolaños.
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2: It is literally an act of Congress. What? 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You got a game coming up later on to check out. Of course, not Team USA. 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See how that works? Yeah, that's
15: impactful.
2: Yes, very impactful. All right, so our lead this hour. Don't bury the lead, my man. Well, here's a story I didn't think would be on my radar today. I know Angry Bill's going to be all excited. Keep your pants on, Angry Bill. It's okay. So we go to Capitol Hill, where the streams cross, politics and sports. And it turns out that Caitlin Clark, the star who actually made people do the impossible, watch women's college basketball and the WNBA, Caitlin Clark has sparked a beltway bureaucratic beatdown. This is what happened. So if you didn't hear about this or see this, maybe you missed it. Perhaps you didn't see it. So we have learned a group of 11 Republican lawmakers led by a representative from Texas, August Pfluger, I believe is the gentleman's name. I've never heard of him, but apparently he's a big deal. I guess. I don't know. So these guys sent a letter to the WNBA commissioner. I am told that is someone named Kathy Engelbert, demanding accountability for repeated unnecessary physical hostility and violence against our girl, Caitlin Clark, whom they call the face of the league for driving massive growth in popularity, ratings, and sponsorships. Well, that's true. If Caitlin Clark's playing, people watch. If she's not playing, it's the same old song and dance. Nobody's paying attention. All right, so they cited incidents like hip checks, eye pokes, and a throat strike. It's like the Three Stooges back in the old vaudeville days of Hollywood. Hip checks, eye pokes, and the old throat strike. Of course, the famous flagrant foul by someone named Alyssa Thompson, or Thomas, I guess is her name. I don't know who that is. Anyway, they raised concerns about the possible racial motivation, and they urged stronger officiating and player accountability. It's a very wordy thing here. Now, here's the part where it gets good. This gets cranked up a couple of notches. So they They warned a stern finger wag. They were warned of potential federal civil rights investigations if a hostile environment exists. Now, these lawmakers on at Capitol Hill there, they requested response by July 24th, so a little over 2 weeks on review. They want review processes, enforcement, and anti-harassment measures in place to protect Caitlin Clark. So that is a good jumping-off point. Let us discuss the question. You've got Congress calling out the WNBA for the treatment of Caitlin Clark. Where do you see this one going? So I've got my view on this. I've got Slaughterhouse, Hyenas, and Private Piano Lessons. And we will combine all of these things together, and we are going to have a stampede is what we're going to have that will cut to the bone. To the bone, to the bone, to the bone, to the bone, to the bone. That's what it's going to do. All right, so first of all, this story, Congress calling out the WNBA over Caitlin Clark, is a quantum physics story, meaning there are two versions of reality existing simultaneously. On one hand, you have D.C. politicians, these lawmakers, who are selling tickets to a kabuki theater. Right? It's easy. The headline on the movie billboard is America's Sweetheart is Under Attack. It's the easiest base-pleasing script ever put out there, right? Grandstanding, which goes with the territory if you're a politician. And it's cynically manufacturing outrage, and you get some cheap political points. And who doesn't like cheap political points? It's like cherry picking. You get a little cheap political point. However, to me, the better, the wilder story here, which is also going on at the exact same time, the WNBA is acting like Caitlin Clark is the problem. And not the sole reason that anyone even cares about them, right? That anyone's actually watching their terrible product. It's they're so convinced that they're good, and it's not because of Caitlin Clark and all that stuff. And that's the part that blows me away. The league is recklessly sending its own golden goose right to the slaughterhouse, like a butterball turkey would go there right before Thanksgiving, subjecting the face of the franchise, the greatest player they've ever had, in terms of branding and marketing and all that, and who's responsible for the ratings increase, and yet targeted for physicality. The officiating, I guess, is not good. I don't really pay that much attention to it. There's a lot. This has become a political hot potato here, which is why the politicians are involved. And I'm telling you, you keep it up, and you mark my words here, and I'm never wrong about this. You keep this going here, and the WNBA will drive away the very player that they were dreaming of, that they got, and they're not going to keep her. She'll leave. Caitlin Clark could easily pack her bags and go to Europe. And there's apparently some elite teams. I don't follow women's basketball, but I heard there were some teams in a place like Turkey and France that will happily pay her a lot more money than she's making in the WNBA. And they'll pay for her housing. They'll treat her like a queen, a royal treatment there, leaving the WNBA in the dust. So we'll see how this plays out. Typically, when they do these type of things to score political points, they being politicians, nothing actually comes of it. It's just to get some cheap headlines on the net. And so we'll see if this is different. Now, secondly, we now transition over to the World Cup. No games. No games on Wednesday. Instead, the hullabaloo over hydration. Not a game. Not a game. We in here talking about hydration. So the sports business geeks breathlessly reported that Fox may, that's a weasel word, may earn $450 million just from the hydration breaks. Pretty much covering the price they paid for the rights package to get the World Cup. Now, there has been a grassroots movement to get rid of these extra timeouts. They are ghastly. It is blasphemy for the hardcore soccer people around the world. They're very offended by this. How could you possibly ruin our sport with these hydration breaks midway through each half? So the question for the esteemed panel, global football fans are demanding the end of these hydration breaks. How does this movie end? What is the ending of this movie? So the Dingleberries, the Mamalukes who are behind this on these hydration breaks are being unrealistic and way too emotional. All right. Spoiler alert. FIFA found a way, for better or worse, they found a way to print money without changing the rules too much. It's a tweak here. It's a tweak there. Do you think, just between you and I, do you think that they're going to give that back? No. Purists want romance. FIFA wants ROI, return on investment. I look at this the same way I look at you idiots that vote for props that raise taxes. And they say, well, it's only going to be for a short time, and then we'll get rid of the tax. Oh, no, that's there forever. They never get rid of taxes. 99% of those taxes stay there forever. Forever and ever. Because they say, oh, we're going to vote. We're going to repurpose the tax money. This is not going anywhere. Right? Now, the big shots who are involved in global soccer, big soccer, they are salivating. Right? They will tell you, the people that run FIFA, they have a fiduciary a responsibility to the stakeholders in the World Cup there and the global football ecosystem and all that to maximize the value of the World Cup. And the people that are involved in this, they see those hydration breaks the same way a hyena sees an injured gazelle out on the Serengeti. They're like, oh, man, it's dinner time, delivering hundreds of millions of extra dollars in ad revenue for Fox alone. While the numbers have been pretty good, we'll see if they continue without Team USA. And the main reason here that this is not going anywhere, they're going to try to get four times the money that they got from Fox. They want Netflix and Disney and all these other companies to bid on the World Cup the next time it comes around. So the hydration breaks. Now, the other thing that I've heard a lot is that they're a step forward. They are a step forward into the Americanization of the grand old game. And that the stop-start commercial-heavy style of American sports, where you watch a basketball game and it takes 35 minutes to play the final 30 seconds because they have to review everything. When Steph Curry picks his nose, they've got to see, you know, did he use his middle finger? Did he use his pointer finger? What color was the booger? There's people betting on that. They need to know. The NFL, somebody goes into the injury tent. We need to know, you know, stop the game for half an hour. Lamar Jackson goes to drop a deuce because he ate too much food the night before. That gets covered. That's a stop in the game. But that's what we have. We're used to it. Like, the natural flow is routinely interrupted for advertising revenue. And this has always been the problem with soccer on television in America. Continuous 45-minute halves have always been a point of demarcation. While the people that love that sport, the grand old game, will say, oh, it's a point of pride. It's what we do. We stand out. You don't stand out. And now they're being carved up regardless. I love the fact that they just pause the game in these dome stadiums. It's nice day, perfect weather. It's like in the 60s in SoCal. And, oh, no, we're going to pause the game. Got to get that timeout in, that three-minute break. Got to get that in. So as a distant relative of Nostradamus and a friend of Nostradinus, well, I used to be friends, we expect them. Here's what's going to happen. It's going to blow your mind. All right, here's what we expect to happen. We expect FIFA to add a second commercial break. Now, whether they call it a hydration break or some other, you know, scratch your back break or scratch something else break, that's what's going to happen, right? Because it creates more added value, more inventory to sell in the advertising world. And it's this isn't a charity. It's not, we worship tradition, we don't care about that. It's about fulfilling our duty, or their duty, to generate sustainable revenue and all that. And so it doesn't matter how much you purists complain about the soul of the game being sucked out of the game. you fail to understand the basic economics of it, or you just choose to ignore it. Soccer did not lose its soul. It just licensed its soul for commercial use. For a nominal fee, they were able to sell it. So that's just the way it's going to be. All right, final thought. We go now to a story that was generated by our former morning guy, our old pal Clay Travis, who's now doing like political stuff. But Clay Travis said that youth soccer development has to get more affordable. Now, that alone would not really rise to the level of a mention on a Mallor monologue. However, it's what happened next that caught my attention. So the argument's rather simple. It's too expensive to play soccer, and that if you really want the great athletes to play soccer, you should make it more affordable. That's basic. So the Fox commentator, Alexi Lalas, entered the chat. How about Alexi Lalas? This guy's getting a lot of traction in the Matrix. So Alexi Lalas, the longtime soccer broadcaster and soccer player for many years, is catching a lot of shrapnel for responding to our old morning guy and defending the high cost of youth soccer, framing it as a business serving a lot of willing customers. They're not forced to pay for this. It's not, you know, not entitlement. This, of course, triggered strong backlash from people that want everything given to them, and people accusing Alexi Lalas of being out of touch with the world, and his priorities are messed up. It's not right, and ignoring the limited access is hurting the sport of soccer. All right, so the question. You've got the former player and commentator now, Alexi Lalas, defending the business model of youth soccer as a for-profit business while getting bashed. So who wins this argument? So Alexi Lalas, he did not defend the pay-to-play. He defended the reality. That's the way I look at this. He defended the reality, and the critics are losing their minds over basic math. Right, they're screaming for the European model. They have a centralized, in a lot of the European countries, they have centralized soccer academies. It's a little helter-skelter in the States. And the people that are doing that are completely blind to the economic plumbing behind the walls. MLS is on Apple Plus. They're not getting the Premier League money on Apple Plus. Plus, plus, plus, plus, plus. And international transfer fees and all that, they're not getting those kind of things in the MLS. So without parent funding, American soccer's infrastructure completely craters. There's just not enough interest in it. There's not enough people that want to be part of it for it to work. So besides that, I don't understand the double standard. That's the part, like, I don't get it, because I don't see people throwing a public tantrum when, you know, you got kids and your daughter, little Jenny, wants to be an elite gymnast. And in order to do that, you got to cut a fat check to have her in gymnastics. Or your kid, little Tommy, wants to play baseball and he's on a traveling league. Well, that sucks. Or your kid's not into sports and they love music and they want to play the piano. And that means they have to have private piano lessons. And it all costs money. That's how it works. It's essentially like a service industry. Parents are willingly paying out money because they value high quality teaching, whether it's gymnastics, baseball, soccer, whatever it might be. And again, the soccer wackadoodles out there, they want this magical cost-free utopia. And this is going to blow you away. I learned this from my parents. They taught me as a little boy, and I think it's still true. Everything has a price tag. Everything. Somebody always pays. What are you talking about? I got free money from, during COVID. Trust me, somebody always pays. Even free comes with shipping and handling, usually paid by who? The taxpayer, right? And you can bash the business model all you want. However, you can't wish away the cost, the invoices, and all that. So Alexi Lalas wins this argument because he understands how the world works. And You're not going to get elite coaching and pristine fields and all that stuff unless you've got some kind of cash app or credit card or one of those. It is the Ben Maller Show. If you would like to be part, you can join us right now, 877-99 on Fox. That's 877-996-6369. And also on X, at Ben Maller, we have Ask Ben coming up a little bit later this hour. So your questions and our answers. So keep those questions coming in. Hashtag Ask Ben. That's hashtag Ask Ben. Time now, though, for the Maller Riddle of the Day. And here's the Maller Riddle of the Day. So Tom Brady recently said wide receiver drama is like blank of the NFL. Again, Tom Brady, former player, now he's a big money broadcaster. Tom Brady said wide receiver drama is like blank of the NFL. That is the Maller Riddle of the Day. The answer, we'll get to it, and we will do it next. However, it is the A block this hour. Let's find out what hour it is.
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14: Well, I think I wasn't surprised. I'll put it that way. And we were all watching together in a bar. And, like, you know, you root for Team USA, but I think you really have to be practical with this. They're just a better... Belgium is a better team. But to give you an idea, Belgium, their chances of winning the World Cup are plus 3,000. Those are the longest odds of all the teams. They're tied with Switzerland. So they didn't get beat by a what is considered a great team. That team played great. France is still your big favorite, then Spain, Argentina, England, and then it goes down to Norway, Morocco, Switzerland, and Belgium. But what do we take away from this? Because I think we tend to, you know, skew to the negative and go, oh, we did it again. We got bounced and we got embarrassed on the world stage. Almost 40 million people watched that soccer match. I don't know if we build off of it because this is where we've been before in the knockout round. We got to get to an Elite Eight, you know, Final Four. Then it feels like, you know, we're making progress. I know that we love this sport. We want to love this sport. We want to be better at this sport. We're just not yet. And if you look at, we don't have Mbappe. We don't have Messi, but nobody does. Haaland, you know, these guys are great, great players. But until we get one of those guys, then it's going to be the curiosity, I think, of how far can we go, not...
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0: It is the Ben Maller Show. It is I, Bill Miller, as we hang out together. Ask Ben coming up a little bit later this hour. Calls until then. If you'd like to be part of the show, 877-99 on Fox, on X, at Ben Maller. That's at Ben Maller. Big news for Wayne the Curmudgeon and the others who are not paying members of the Maller Plus option. You now get the rundown. The rundown has been posted. I see a late night drug tester reposting that, among others.
1: Ooh.
0: So you can find out what we've talked about, what we're going to talk about. The menu is up. So if you want to help out, click that little repost button right there, and we will be good. Check out the show on X at Ben Maller. Mention Ask Ben, hashtag Ask Ben. Lorena is here, FSR Tech Queen.
1: Hi, Bill.
0: Don't talk to me, please. And Koopa Loop, right over there. You can say hello to Coop at a Bronco fan. That's a Bronco fan.
2: Moo.
0: And your comments can and will be used against you in the court of the Maller Militia. All right, back to it we go. Here's the Maller riddle of the day. Tom Brady said wide receiver drama is like blank of the NFL. All right, that is the question. What is the answer? Andy in Lionel Lakes, Minnesota says, Tom Brady said the drama of wide receivers is like having the runs when you have the hiccups. Yeah, it's a bit of a problem there. Alf the Alien Opiner says it's like the talk soup of the NFL. Jay Scoop says rumor has it it was the sharpshooter Moneyball Maller was back in action. Oh, yeah, so look at that. Right there, that's a great screen grab by Jay Scoop of me wearing my Expos hat, and I absolutely nailed the camera. Perfect screen grab by Jay Scoop. Look at the focus. Look at the anchor. Look at the velocity. Look at the spin rate on that. Robbie the Mariner fan's a nerd. He'd look at the spin rate and say, well, that's pretty good spin rate. Pretty good spin rate. Eileen in San Francisco says Tom Brady said it was like him scrolling through X. A pain in the tuchus from Eek in Roseville, Minnesota. Incaterra says, like Tammy in Montana versus Real Talk. Yeah, a couple of retired callers. That was a good era on the show. We had Tammy in Real Talk, and that's it. Michael in Tulsa said, avocado. 90210 from Neil in Fall River. Timmy from Busco, Indiana. He got it right. Bad job by him. PMS from Monkey Biz Doug. That's his answer. What else do we have? I can't read that page down. Let's see here. It's like the Fridays of the NFL from Craig. The Giselle Bundchen of the NFL from our buddy Donkey Sausage. What say you, Lorena?
1: I was going to say the Love Island.
0: Love Island. Well, you're not that far off. You're not that far off. Tom Brady said receiver drama in the NFL is like Real Housewives. Real Housewives.
1: I was close.
0: You were. Same family. All right.
1: Are you shocked I don't watch those shows?
0: I am surprised because I know some dudes like watch those. Like Petros loves those type of shows.
1: Yeah,
0: like
1: I can't get into the drama of it.
0: Not into it. Not your thing, yeah?
1: No, I feel like they're just doing it for the television, you know?
0: You think?
1: Yeah.
0: You think, yeah. As I was told by a veteran TV producer, nothing happens organically on television. Everything is planned out. And a lot of what you see on the internet is also scripted reality. It's not real. Some people aren't that smart, and they think it's all real. Let's go to the phones. Let's say hello to Mojo Rising in the Bay Area. Our guy, Mojo.
3: Waves on the storm. Ben Maller shows always above the norm. And every single night he's in rare form. Well, hello, Mr. Godfather. How are you? And to the lovely Lorena. And, of course, Mr. Coop, man in the phones. How you been, Mr. Ben Maller? It's been a while since the Mojo Rising has checked in with your incredible show.
0: You have a very busy schedule, as I know, Mojo Rising. You have a very busy schedule, so it's understandable. Life is good. Life is wonderful. Life is great. It continues. And the summer, weather, air conditioning, it's all good. All good.
3: Yeah, I was listening. You know, I listen all the time. And last night I was agreeing with your comments about how, you know, soccer has just taken over the world for now with the World Cup. And I agree that You know, once it's over, that us Americans, you know, it's just not really our sport, even though everybody, oh, they love soccer so much and it's the greatest thing in the world. But you're right, Mr. Ben. After it's over, the World Cup, soccer is going to go away here in America. Like, you know, everybody, oh, it's the greatest thing in the world. And don't get me wrong. It's pretty cool. I've been watching it. And, you know, it's just, but it's just not our sport, man. You know, it's 3 weeks away from America's sport, well, football, right? Yeah, you know, the greatest pastime, even though technically it's supposed to be baseball, but come on, you know, everybody knows that NFL's king, right?
0: Well, it's been that way for, I don't know, 35 years the NFL's been the king, so at least, if not longer than that, so it has, yeah, it's been that way. Mojo, where did he go? Mojo, are you there?
3: Yeah,
0: Mojo?
3: So, I mean,
1: there must be an awkward silence.
0: There must be like a satellite delay. I think there's a satellite, you know, when you do TV, there's a satellite delay. Normally on radio, there's not a satellite today. Normally not.
3: Now, I was waiting for your amazing take, Ben, because you have such a great take.
0: I let you down. I didn't give you a great take. That was a mediocre. That was a lukewarm take. I did not give you a great take. That's a bad job by me. I should have given you a better take.
3: Well,
0: I apologize. That was a mediocre take.
3: I figured since I let in the NFL, and you know I'm a big-time Raider fan, and you were going to say something about that autumn wind that no longer exists in Vegas.
0: Yeah. What do you think? I'm like a trained seal here. I can bounce the beach ball on my nose.
1: Do your tricks, Ben.
3: Yeah, I think we'll be a little bit competitive, but they're not going to probably be much better.
0: What do you mean competitive? Well, they're going to win six games. They win 6-11.
3: Yeah,
0: they're
3: competitive. Maybe about five games, right? Second five games.
0: Well, we know Cousins just can't play anymore. He sucks. They don't have any receivers that are that great. And then Cousins will get hurt, and then Mendoza can't play. So other than that, they're fine. You know, it's all good.
3: You know? Well, you know, I mean, people forget. I mean, and he's not that he's – I mean, he's been around, actually. O'Connell's a decent quarterback. He started quite a few games in the NFL, and last year he broke his hand, so he was out the whole season. So I'm thinking if he didn't break his hand, Ben, because Geno Smith was horrible, you know, and then Kenny Pinkett was just as bad. So I think if O'Connell wouldn't have been hurt last year, they probably would have went to him because anything would have been better than Geno Smith. Even though, just ask the Jets, though, they got the greatest quarterback in the world. They got their third quarterback. Yeah. So who knows, man? You know,
0: I know. Well, hey, listen, Aiden O'Connell's the third-string quarterback on the Raiders, so he could play this year if he makes the team. If they keep three quarterbacks, they probably will. He'll be right. Favorite third-string quarterback.
3: He's a better option than Cousins, though, and you're right. And Mendoza, he'll be okay, but they had to take him because he was the only quarterback that was available.
0: Well, they had to take him just in case he turns out to be good. Because if he turned out to be good and they didn't take him, then they would have hell to pay. All right, the great Mojo Rising, he'll be making appearances all over the Bay Area there, entertaining you as only he can do. Never, ever underestimate the power of Mojo Rising. All right, let's go now to a woman who always brings the heat. And she's, like I used the line the other day, supercalifragilisticexpialidocious, the astrology insider. We say hello to Andrea in the Bay Area. Hello, Andrea. Welcome.
2: Hello, Ben. How are you doing?
0: If I was any better, I would be a giant. However, not a San Francisco Giant. They lost 10-0 and almost got no hit by the Toronto Blue Jays. I didn't play baseball, but that seems like that's not that good.
2: Yeah, that was kind of brutal. And, Logan Webb, you know, it's don't waste the ace. Usually he turns in a better start, but not today. And, the Capricorn, Dylan Cease, he did quite well for himself. That was impressive. I mean, a no-hitter. Actually watched the game till the eighth inning, and they gave up a hit, but they still won 10-0. So
0: yes. At least you didn't get completely embarrassed, although I would say losing 10-0 is pretty embarrassing, right? I don't know. Well, it's a little tough. Well, but you didn't call for that. You have other things on your agenda, do you not?
2: Yes. No, when you mentioned cosmic justice, I looked at, when you talk about Verlander, and you were talking about fellow Taurus Don Mattingly. Do you know that he's a Taurus?
0: Donnie Baseball. He's an April guy, right? Sometime in April,
2: yeah,
0: his birthday.
2: Yeah, he's 420.
0: Oh, look at that. Man. Don Mattingly. He's loves the weed. Yeah, look at that. Unbelievable. Yeah.
2: Yeah, Weed Man Hippie will get a kick out of that one. So not only is he a Taurus, 420, but he's born on 420, 1961. And, you know, as a fellow Taurus, he brings that determined, powerful nature. So I'm not surprised that the Phillies are doing a lot better with him, you know, managing. So I could see if he wants to continue that could be a good fit. So just wanted to give a shout-out that he has a strong chart with the Taurus energy. Justin Verlander, you know, I remember actually when he was pitching with the Giants. And it's not like he didn't pitch well. He didn't finish with a good winning record. You know, like his ERA was really low.
0: Yeah, well, he was chasing. He's been chasing wins to try to get to 300, and that's obviously not happening. And a lot of that was with the. I mean, he had a bunch of starts. I remember with the Giants, no decisions or losses, wins, and
2: Right. I mean, I think he's at 266 wins. But with the Giants, it was so super frustrating because he pitched well enough to win, but he wouldn't get the win.
0: Yeah. It's humbuggery is what that is. But, all right, well, listen, Andrea, thank you so much. Virgo in service, if you'd like to reach out to our friend Andrea, she's all about the cosmos there, and she knows all that's good. She knows cosmic cruelty, the stardust, all that stuff, all that. That's her department. We have Ask Ben. Your questions, our answers. For the rest of the hour, hashtag Ask Ben. We'll get to that, and we will do it next. However, it is the B-Block, and what hour is it? Let's see if we can find out. What hour? Eeny, meeny, miny, mo. Eeny, meeny, miny, mo. What hour?
1: I'm sorry, pressing it. It's not playing.
4: Number three.
1: There it goes. There it is.
0: Are we having a glitch? I feel like there might be a glitch.
1: Sometimes my computer does that.
0: All right. The heebie-jeebies or something like that. It's a bunch of freaking malarkey. 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
20: We have the right coach, right? Pochettino's the right guy because now we're talking about soccer. We're talking about going forward. Clearly, he has gotten the guys to buy in as best as he can. Honestly, and this is the big take, I'm kind of done with the golden generation, and it's time to move on. It's time to now get rid of those players that you've maxed out on and bring in more of what you need for 2030 and beyond. Balogun and Tillman should be the only definitive holdovers. They're 24. They're part of the new generation. Balogun is an elite scorer. Tillman looks like he can be an elite player. If you want to get rid of the other guys, okay, because we've seen enough of Pulisic and Dest and Robinson and all of these guys. 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Are they good enough on a global stage? We saw, yeah, we got pretty far, but we still have some work to do.
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0: 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As I, Bill Miller, reminder, the Ben Maller Show is not only a radio show, it is a streaming show as well. 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
0: All right, here we go. It's point at me, and like a trained seal at SeaWorld, I will start bouncing the beach ball on my head. In this case, over to the Koopa Loop for the reading of the questions. Here we go. Koopa Loop.
3: All right, we're going to start off with a question from Ferg Dog.
0: Hi, Fergie.
3: He would like to know, do you like sprinkles on your ice cream or are you an adult?
0: I don't hate sprinkles. I'm more of like a cupcake guy. I don't mind sprinkles on that, but it's not like I demand sprinkles. I'm open to them. Lorena?
4: You know, I don't hate sprinkles. I love the aesthetic of it. I'm not a big fan of the flavor itself. It's very
0: chalky. There's no flavor of it.
4: Yeah, it's just very chalky. I don't know if it's needed, but I do think it's pretty.
0: Well, it's like our friend Tammy Montana used to send us. Remember the Coops, the cakes we got, Coop, that were with fondant?
3: Yes, yeah.
0: Which looks wonderful.
4: I love fondant.
0: Tastes like crap.
4: I'll eat fondant. I love fondant.
0: So bad. It's so terrible. Coop?
3: I've never been a fan of sprinkles, even as a kid.
0: That's a flex by Coop. I'm better than you, Peepa, with your little sprinkles.
3: They don't taste good.
0: There's no taste to them. It's more of
3: a
0: visual
3: taste. It's not a good one.
0: I don't think there's a taste. If you have the syrup on top of them, there's really no taste. Next.
3: All right. Here is a question. For some reason, he says just for me and Lorena. I don't know why.
0: Okay. Then I will not answer.
3: This is from Alf the Alien Opiner. He wants to know, how do you guys feel about people who put their feet on the dash while riding in cars?
0: Oh, he asked me this on the podcast.
3: Oh, okay.
0: That's why. Yeah.
4: I should start then?
3: Yes.
4: I am the people who put the feet on the dash. And I feel really bad sometimes because I'll do it like barefooted too. And then I'll leave I can see my little toe prints on the dashboard. And I have cute feet. And I'm still like, I should wash that. I feel bad sometimes.
0: That goes back. I did say on the podcast, I know I'm interrupting, but I said it's mostly women that do this.
4: Yeah, I don't know a lot of men who put their feet up.
0: Exactly.
4: I like sitting in a ball. What can I say?
3: I hate it. It's disgusting. Don't put your feet on my dash.
0: I feel like, Coop, you love your car, right? You take good care of your car.
3: Yeah.
0: That's a big part of who you are is your car, right?
3: I do. Yeah. I do like my car. Okay. Yeah.
4: I like my car.
0: I like mine, too, but I don't worship
4: it. I wash it every weekend.
0: I think I have the oldest car on the show, by the way.
4: Yeah, you do.
0: I'm pretty sure.
4: But you also said that you don't like buying new cars, so that's just you.
0: Oh, I got burned. I had a lemon.
4: The back door, the back passenger door of my brand new car does not open from the inside. Completely broken, and I haven't known because I don't sit back there.
0: Oh, man. Is it under warranty? You get it fixed, right?
4: I think so.
0: No? Okay, get it fixed. But you better not wait on that or else you drive a lot. So you better get on that. All right, next.
3: All right, Shane in Des Moines would like to know.
0: Hi, Shane.
3: What would you rather have in your home, a movie theater style popcorn machine or a cotton candy machine?
0: Oh, definitely popcorn. You can only eat so much cotton candy and then your head will explode. Popcorn is great because you not only make the buttered popcorn, there's ways you can manipulate it with the kettle corn and all that. So the popcorn is the way to go. What about you, Lorena?
4: Popcorn all day.
0: Coop?
3: I'm not even a big fan of popcorn, but I would rather have that than the cotton candy machine.
0: All right. Movie popcorn, though, is next level. Next!
3: Donkey Sausage would like to know, what would you consider the funniest moment in the show's history? It's a tough one.
0: Yeah, I mean, there's been so many crazy things that have happened, like on the air, off the air. We've had zany moments. you eating the hot dog. What else did you eat?
3: The Vaseline.
0: The Vaseline. Those were great moments.
4: It was years ago. Oh my gosh.
0: Henry Hill. Yelling and cursing at me outside the door of the Fox Sports mob guy. You know who Henry Hill is, Lorena?
4: Never heard of him.
0: Yeah, Goodfellas. He was in the witness protection. That was amazing. Weed Man on the lifeguard tower. Genie in Medford versus Pete in Pittsburgh. I can go on and on. We've had so
3: Real
0: many
3: Talk's
0: crazy...
3: duet with Eddie.
0: Oh, yes. Real Talk and Eddie singing. Oh, that was so good. Oh, Eddie, Mr. Serious Newsman, and him breaking into song. I can go on and on. That was a good question. 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
8: Those guys are sick, man.
9: This was the day where I think the shock, the stunning way in which we lost, as awful as we played, knowing how well we had played all the way through the World Cup. Now everybody's just mad, right? Now everybody's mad, and we've got this sucks, and we suck, and we still suck at soccer, and this is all, everybody's just mad, right? One, we had a great couple of weeks where we played really well, and we had a bad game last night. Now everything is bad. Watching a 2-0 advantage that Egypt had slip away because Argentina just wouldn't be denied. They were down 2-0, and still they just said, no, we're going to win this game. And you saw a lot of, boy, I wish the United States would have shown this fight. Wish they would have shown this fight. And I get it. I completely get that. Now, if Egypt scored their 2 goals because Argentina threw up on themselves, you don't know what that does to a team mentally. But it was 2 great plays for Egypt to score, and they probably should have had a couple of more, but VAR steps in the way. So I understand everybody being upset about the United States, and we still suck at soccer. There's been no forward progress, anything else. But you want to just be realistic, right? This is the right take about soccer, men's soccer. Here in the World Cup, we watch the best teams now play. We wonder how far away we are. Think of the men's national team as a baseball team that has gone as far as they can with their current crop of players. And, okay, they didn't get as far as they wanted to, but now it's time to make some changes. Right now, is it dire? No. And I get that people want to say, well, we still can't get past the round of 16. We still...
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10: 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I mean, the 50-50 balls, did we win 15% of those? 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We got timid, cautious. 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He would get out of the play very quickly. We got frantic. We were overwhelmed. 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
1: And here's what you need to know.
4: In baseball, the Dodgers held on 4-3 against the Rockies in L.A. Mookie Betts with an RBI single in the bottom of the eighth inning gave L.A. the lead. Dodgers have the best record in baseball at 61-33. Kyle Schwarber hit his major league leading 32nd home run of the season, but the Phillies lost to the Reds 11-5. The Twins walked it off against the Guardians 6-5 on an Allen Rodon RBI single, and the Cardinals had a 5-1 win over the Brewers, snapping their 8-game losing streak, while the Rays shut out the Yankees 3-0, extending Tampa Bay's lead in the AL East to 5 games. In the NBA, free agent center Mo Bamba has agreed to a 2-year deal to return to the Utah Jazz. And the World Cup continues on Thursday with the quarterfinals between France and Morocco, and you can catch all the action on Fox TV. Everything starts at 4 p.m. Eastern Time. I'm Monty Bolaños.
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0: Welcome in the beginning of another hour of the Ben Maller Show. We are in the air everywhere, playing around as we have a backroom brawl, coast to coast, border to border, and beyond. On the vast and fashionably powerful microphones of FSR emanating live from the line to gain for a first down. Guaranteed human from the world famous Fox Sports Radio studios where Steve in Manhattan reminds us that this hour made possible in part by our friends at Tire Rack for over 40 years. 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And with that, we continue the Maller Marathon all night, every night. And in the catbird seat, we now head to the fallout, follow-up to the follow-up. And is it true? Is it true that Jaylen Brown of the Philadelphia 76ers kneecapped Brad Stevens and the Celtics in terms of trade value? Yeah. Did you see this? Perhaps not. Perhaps you did not see this. So I'm fascinating. This is like the worst trade in years. It's not even a trade. So more on this. We're now hearing the latest theory. Every day there's a new theory. Every day there's a new theory. So we're now hearing that Jaylen Brown was a saboteur. He sabotaged his own trade value. Now, some of the reporting here says that he allegedly told at least one or two teams that he would not play for them. He didn't want to play for them. So that narrowed the market and thus forced the Celtics into a tougher situation. Now, the breathless reporting says that Boston felt the circle closing. Oh, the drama. The drama-o-rama. Now, we are hearing that one of the teams that Jaylen Brown did not want to play for was at the end of the Oregon Trail. The Trailblazers, the Portland Trailblazers, were one of the teams. Brown said, ixnay on the Blazers, eh? Did not want the boom shakalaka, so he hornswoggled the Trailblazers. Now, that is a good jumping off point. Let us discuss the question. Do you buy or sell that Jaylen Brown poisoned his trade market to the Celtics? So my take, I've got treadmill, U.S. Securities and Exchange Commission, and drive-by. And we will combine all of these things together, and we will not go into vacation mode. No funny business. Just straight gabagool and the baba ganoush. Now, to tip off here, to answer the question, buy or sell, I am buying this. I'm buying it. I am. Jaylen Brown did not just tank the trademark. He salted the earth and put up a no trespassing sign. Now, that being said, there are players all the time that say, hey, I don't want to play for this team. And they still end up having to go to that team. And if they want their money, they report to that team. And that's how it goes. Damian Lillard is a great example. Lillard's back with the Trailblazers. He wanted to go to Miami. the Blazers sent him to Milwaukee. He showed up. It didn't really work out that well, but he showed up. So even without a no-trade clause, though, I buy that Jaylen Brown was able to manipulate the market, leaving the Celtics with essentially two options. Either you keep the player or you accept a mediocre return. And Boston, they didn't trade a finals MVP. They had a yard sale, and then nobody bought the thing. It was like a treadmill. It's like you put it on OfferUp or Craigslist and say, pick it up for free. Just pick it up for free. Brown poisoned his own value with what? Twitch right there, right? He had such enthusiasm, like a guy marinating in his own reputation here. And the rumors have been festering for a long time that Jaylen Brown was going to get out of Boston, and he aired his frustrations and said some wackadoodle things. And it wasn't necessarily any single thing that Jaylen Brown said. It was just the projection of entitlement and, like, he just a high-maintenance diva, unwilling to adapt. And so that part of it I totally get. You know, GMs look at him and teams are like, well, that's a lot of money. He's, you know, he's a pretty good player. But do we need to hire a babysitter for a guy that's on a max, like a super max contract? And seemed very, very bitter. So it was definitely not a bidding war. And Boston ends up Brad Stevens getting a fire sale. So just for the record, though, this is 3 days in a row that we have gotten a different version of why the Celtics did the thing you can't do it at the time you can't do it. A couple days ago, it was optionality from Brad Stevens. That didn't work. And then they came back the next day and said, well, it turns out that Jaylen Brown and Jason Tatum are at loggerheads. That's why now today, or this last 24-hour news cycle, it's Jaylen Brown. He put cyanide on the trade market, and so nobody really wanted him. And tomorrow it is going to be Jaylen Brown does not like to eat spaghetti and meatballs. Therefore, the teams were afraid of adding him to the roster, I believe. So, all right, furthermore, we go to college football coach prime, Deion Sanders. Good name, not such a good coach. Deion Sanders making a very confident statement at Big 12 Media Days. Deion has declared that Colorado football has already turned the corner. I know you're very worried about the Colorado Buffaloes. Deion Sanders said it's already turned. This is a quote. It's already turned. You just ain't seen the fruit, Deion said. It's already there, he boasted. Deion followed that quote up with another quote talking about the high expectations for the coming year. And he said, quote, we better win, Deion said. That's the surprise, Coach Prime quoted as saying. We're going to win. I love what I got. I love what I see, close quote. All right, so the question, where is this Coach Prime roller coaster actually headed in Colorado? So we've got several more loop-de-loops. Keep in mind that we are now at the point of the calendar. It is pep rally season in college football, the annual festival of spin and smiles and championship and caviar dreams. And media days are the, and I used to go to these things all the time back in the old days. And it was, I needed to take a shower with all the bull crap I was hearing. But media days are the convention of optimism and hype. They are. It's a football's version of campaign season. And, you know, every election, this is the most important election of our life until the next one. That's all the same bull crap. Same thing in college football, right? College football, it's campaign season. Everyone's promising trophies and nobody's talking about, boy, I think we got a chance to go 6-6 this year. I think we really have a good chance. If everything goes right, we'll go 6-6. As long as we beat up the tomato cans at the beginning of the year, we'll be good. Every quarterback is making great progress, looks wonderful. Every coach talks about how excited they are to coach their team, the culture of their program. It's all the same stuff. It's all the same stuff, prepackaged. Coach Prime will be coming round the mountain when he comes, selling stock in a team that hasn't played down, which is all these teams. Now, honestly, if Dion sold stock in Colorado Buffalo football, the U.S. Securities and Exchange Commission would regulate it as a meme coin. You feel me on that? Okay, you do? Okay. Prime's hype machine, undefeated. The football team, what'd they go, 3-9 last year? Dion in Colorado has a 430 winning percentage. Do I need to say that's not good enough? Do better, be better, obviously. At some point, the sunglasses need to come with some wins. And you kind of need that. So you take all of this with a little pinch, just a little pinch of salt. Just a little pinch. All right, now last thing, to the sports memorabilia world we go. And several of my homies sent me this clip. I will describe it for Stevie Meatballs, Ink of Terror, and the other celebrity blind listeners to the show. So UFC star Conor McGregor has gone viral for sports memorabilia. Well, kind of. There's a clip that has made the rounds here of him signing autographs. And it's not the greatest look. The quality, not so good. The Matrix having a field day with this. And the algorithm picked it up and it's like, oh my God, that is crap. What are we watching? What is this? So I'll describe it like this. McGregor is looking away and then he just kind of gives a quick scribble with no effort. Now, I don't know the whole backstory in this. I look like a professional signing where the athlete gets paid a S-load of money. And conventional wisdom says he was paid to sign a bunch of autographs. He didn't really want to do it. Obviously, he did it for the check. That's what it looked like based on the eyeball test. Now, the question, Conor McGregor being absolutely roasted like a marshmallow for his penmanship, what are your impressions on this? So I used to be in that racket, the sports memorabilia racket. That was one of the first gigs I had when I was in high school. I used to go around and get autographs, and I'd sell them to, well, I actually got hired. I didn't technically sell them. There was a dude that paid me some cash to get autographs, and then if I'd get autographs of certain people, I could sell them, or I'd get the money that he promised me and all that stuff, and then he'd sell it for more money, and that's kind of the way that worked back years ago. So the Conor McGregor, to answer the question, what are your impressions? McGregor's autograph looks like he signed it while thinking about himself and how great he is, which is just like how he always is. It's the absolute Timo version of a signature. It's super lazy. There's not a lot of effort there. It's a glorified squiggle is what it is. And if you don't want to sign autographs, here's a thought. Nobody else has this take. Just abstain. Just don't. You don't get the money. Just don't do it. Like, that's your brand. That's your product. That's people gonna who are, for some reason, super fans of yours are going to pay money for that. I don't know anyone who's going to pay money for these autographs. It was so bad. How bad was it? It was so bad that even the Sharpie cringed. It was that bad. It's a complete and total insult to the art of penmanship, these autographs by Conor McGregor. The marker didn't run out of ink, mind you. McGregor just ran out of effort. He just did. If only he put the effort in like he did on that famous HBO, I think it was HBO, when he went around with Floyd Mayweather and they were doing a promotion for that Fugazi fight that they had years ago, and it was great. McGregor was amazing. I laughed every night. We couldn't believe how great and entertaining McGregor was because he put effort into it. He was trying to get people to pay money. This, he's like, I'll sign these autographs. I'm not really into it. You know, just, again, don't insult people. It was a drive-by autograph, and to people that supposedly care. And I repeat, if you're paying for that, you're a Mama Luke. Right, you're Mama Luke. And it's a diva move from a guy who couldn't be bothered, Conor McGregor, to spend an extra half second making something legible. It's just pathetic. Half-hearted. Just a little scribble is all that is. And it shows you what he thinks of the people that are in that world. My belief is always, if you're going to do something, you know, put your heart and soul into it, you know, just do it right. Right? Just do it right. Is that outrageous? Oh, you're such a boomer, Maller. What are you talking about? The way you do it is half-ass. You do it lazy. You cut corners. That's the way you do it. Well, no, you're not supposed to. I don't, that's the way you do it. Okay. That's apparently the way you do it. It is the Ben Maller Show. As we are rolling through the overnight, if you'd like to be part, 877-99 on Fox is the number. That's 877-996-6369. You can join the Festivus of Talk, and that's how we do it. That is how we do it. A lot of hot talk about sprinkles from last hour. There you go. All right. Anyway, we will press on. People sending their favorite moments. We had Ask Ben last hour. People sending their favorite moments of the show. For example, Supermarket Steve says the funniest was when you and Eddie got in a bad argument and you just left dead air for like 45 seconds and left Eddie saying, Ben, are you there, Ben? Are you going to talk, Ben?
1: You got that mad?
0: No, there was an issue. Supermarket Steve misremembers the situation. There was something else going on, which did appear that there was an issue, but it was something technical that was happening.
1: Sure.
0: At that particular time. But I did work with the great Karen Kay way before Eddie, and I love Karen, and she's out of radio. She's retired now. She lives in Tennessee. But Karen would get upset. She loved the Chargers, and I would take shots at the Chargers, and she would literally not talk for like 45 minutes. And she was the person I did the show with, and she would just not talk. And I was like, what happened? Well, you took a shot at Phillip Rivers. Okay. You took a shot at Drew Brees even before. Well, okay. That was a long time ago. Anyway, it is the Ben Maller Show. Again, 877-99 on Fox, on X, at Ben Maller. A need for speed. We'll get to that, and we will do it next. However, it is the A Block. Let's go to the Lorena Theater on Ventura Boulevard in Sherman Oaks, California. Let's find out what hour it is.
1: Number four.
0: Man, it's amazing. And remember, I think we updated the travel schedule. Lorena will be is it Saturday you're performing? I think it's Saturday in East Lansing, Michigan. So it's very exciting.
1: Had to cancel Lansing in Nevada, but we'll go to Michigan instead.
0: Yeah, we were going to go to Henderson, but now you're going to East Lansing. That'll be exciting. Hey, the Cup knockout round. 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

0: 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It does not have to be. Listen, you can pretend this is some cheesy podcast like some people like, which is recorded at noon. We're up all night into the early morning hours. And if you want to be part, 877-99 on Fox. We are a week away from the Mallerpalooza. What a night it is going to be. The greatest night of summer overnight talk radio. It sets all kinds of records for downloads during the summer. The Mallerpalooza. I saw big names that can't close the deal. Neil. He's going to be part of this. Dorco the comedian. Kathy in Madison. This is like Coachella. It's amazing. I mean, it's just an overnight show, and we've got all these legends that are going to be part of it. So if you want to be part, reach out to us, benmallershow@gmail.com. Make sure you say Mallerpalooza or talent variety show, whatever you want to put in the headline if you can't spell Mallerpalooza. On X, at Ben Maller. That's at Ben Maller if you want to be part of the program right now, at Ben Maller. That's AI. I'm professional. Lorena, you can say hello to her. And she's admitted she's guilty of putting her feet on the dashboard.
1: I do it.
0: She's an evil lady. Although I pointed out on the podcast, The Fifth Hour, when I was asked that by our friend Alf, I pointed out that I feel like it's mostly women. Mostly women that do that. I do feel that. So anyway, all right. Koopaloop, a Bronco fan. That's a Bronco fan. That's a Bronco fan. And back to it, we go. And well, this is not a good sign. A radio buddy of mine, a big morning guy, he says he just texts me. Are you on right now? Yes, I am. Might be a problem with their automation, Lorena. You think there might be a problem with that radio station's automation? Possibly.
1: Probably.
0: A lot of these stations are automated overnight, and so if something goes wrong, the thingamajig doesn't work, the doohickey's not right, all of a sudden, you're in some trouble there. You're in some trouble. That's

0: the case. All right, let's go to the phones. Let's say hello, eeny, meeny, miny, moe. Let's say hello to 2% Chance in Alabama. Hello, 2% Chance.
1: What's up, man? I got a couple things. First of all, you're my new favorite radio show. I love your show. I'd like to be sworn in, but I don't want to do it if you think I'm just a mediocre caller. I know my calls aren't the greatest sometimes, and I think a problem is that one of the reasons why is I work from 6 a.m. till 6 p.m. I get off work, eat dinner, and then I stay up and listen to your show, and I'm struggling, you know, and I work outdoors. I own my own window cleaning business, so it's a struggle.
0: You're an independent person. You're an independent person, so...
2: Have you heard the other callers on this show, Chance?
0: Yeah, the bar is pretty low. if you can't clear... I mean, if you have a pulse, you're doing pretty good. Yeah, you're in good shape there. We had a hollering James call up earlier, and that went all over the place. James announced he only showers every other day. And he doesn't the people he lives with don't shower at all. That was fascinating. I can swear you in now if you want to wait a little while longer. Are you going to be in the Malapalooza?
1: I'm not exactly sure what that is, how it works.
0: All right. Well, I guess we haven't been promoting it enough. We have not been promoting it enough. We must promote it more. We clearly have not done a good job of promotion. The Malapalooza is, think of it like an old school variety show. There's mostly songs, song parodies, jokes, impersonations. We had the Boston Burper, one of the great acts. The guy that squeals like a pig and did that. We've had some really good people on the Malapalooza.
3: It's like an audio talent show.
0: Exactly. The issue is, like, if you're doing like Carrot Top stuff where you've got props, that doesn't work. So you can't use props because it's radio, so that's it. But you didn't call about that, Chance. You want to do the oath? You want a hot take? What do you got?
1: Let me do this take, and you tell me if it's okay. It's not really a take. Right. It's just a story. So last night, I played that game more or less or whatever. I suck at it. I was terrible anyways. I was sitting in my car, right? And I live way out in the country in the sticks in Alabama. And I was sitting in my car because... my mother, she's disabled. She's moved in with me temporarily. And my kids aren't here at the moment. They're visiting their mom. Anyways, like...
0: How many kids?
1: I have two kids. I have a son who is 17 and a daughter who is 12.
0: Okay, that's cool. Very cool. All right, so you're doing a good job. You're taking care of your mom. That's what you're supposed to do. You're a good son. Good job by you. All right.
1: She got hurt and moved in and taking care of her. Anyways, I scraped my leg against something last night, but come to find out yesterday afternoon, I looked down at my leg and I'm starting to it's starting to feel heavy. I'm starting to feel feverish and it's turning like black and blue. And I go to the doctor because I'm definitely running a fever. I'm having other symptoms that have to deal with the stomach flu. And she says, "You probably got bit by a brown recluse," because she put a light up to it. She could see the little bite marks, and it was starting to get infected. She put me on a very high prescription. So I got bit by a poisonous spider after failing and sucking at your game show last night. And killing me, man. It's killing me.
0: They gave you some antibiotics? All right, so some antibiotics. And the doctor said, you got to be on that. How long? I've never been bitten by a spider like that. So how long do you have to be taking the meds? What are we looking at?
1: It's like a two-week supply. I have to keep it really clean, which I have been, because it can turn into a really bad staph infection. It's the first time I've gotten bit by anything poisonous. But moral of the story is maybe not sit out in the car when I'm talking to you. Stay indoors, because
0: what kind of critters we got in Alabama here? Wait a minute here. Are you just sitting in your car and you get bitten by a poisonous spider? What the hell? Man.
1: Well, we got water moccasins. We got a few other poisonous snakes, black widows, like I said, brown recluses, a few other things. But Listen, man, right. I want to be sworn in. I think
0: all
1: I'm
0: right,
1: ready.
0: All right, we'll swear you in. We'll swear you in right now. Why not? Here we go. This is always a special moment in person's life when they're sworn in. And the great thing about this is going to upset Hollering James, because James wanted to be sworn in. Instead, he started singing along, which was great, with his pill song, which was just absolutely wonderful. So this is 2% chance. Are you prepared mentally and physically? Your life changes when you're sworn into the Maller militia. Are you prepared?
1: Yeah, I just repeat after you. How's it work?
0: You repeat after me. It's very simple. All right.
1: Yes, I can handle it.
0: And this goes out to the late great Skeeter. Skeeter listens every night from across the pearly gates. There, we love Skeeter in Montana. He was a very nice man, and he said, "Maller, I want to be sworn into the Maller militia." I said, "Well, there's really no way to be sworn in, but I want to be sworn in." Okay, we'll do it. Why not? All right, here we go, Chance. Repeat after me. Are you ready? Are you ready?
1: Yes, I'm ready.
0: Ready? All right. I state your name.
1: I, Chance.
0: All right. Do solemnly swear.
1: Oh, I, 2% chance, do solemnly swear.
0: That I will support and defend the Ben Maller Show.
1: I will support and defend the Ben Maller Show.
0: Against all enemies.
1: Against all enemies.
0: Foreign and domestic.
1: Foreign and domestic.
0: And that I will obey the orders.
1: And I will obey the orders.
0: To peacefully fight back.
1: Peacefully fight back, is that what you said? Yeah.
0: Yes, yes. Here we go. Against hostile attacks from rival sports gas bags and blowhards.
3: You can do it.
1: Hard comment.
0: All right, let me repeat that one more time. Again, you got the peacefully fight back. Against hostile attacks from rival sports gas bags and blowhards.
1: Against hostile attacks against gas bags and a few other things you said. I'm sorry, man.
0: All right. I don't think we can complete the oath.
3: I don't think that was it.
1: One more time.
0: I don't think you're ready for the oath. I feel like you're not prepared. I don't know. Lorena, what do you think? One more chance?
3: No, I think he needs to try again later.
1: Listen, they gave me steroid shots, man. They gave me steroid shots.
0: All right, calm down.
1: I got a good excuse, man. I got bit by a
0: foot. All right. I don't guess it. It's just a
1: I will not screw this up.
0: All right. Coop, your thoughts.
2: All right. One more chance.
0: All right. One more chance. Here we go. This is it. Just the final line. All right. Here we go.
1: Fight back against hostile attacks.
0: From rival sports gas bags and blowhards.
1: From rival sports bags and
0: All right, Chance. All right. Thank you. You've just wasted 5 minutes of my life. Thank you so much. It's not easy. People think this is easy, taking the oath.
3: It's not.
0: This job is not that easy. It's not. I didn't even have, we have the Maller Militia Pledge of Allegiance, by the way. Ayn Rand from Vancouver years ago came up with the Maller Militia Pledge of Allegiance. That's a whole different animal.
2: I don't recall that.
0: You don't remember that? I pledge allegiance to the letters missing sign of Fox Sports Radio and the debauchery for which it stands. One militia under God, pretty divided with liberty and justice when the Astros fall. It was like 2019. It's not that. I didn't say it was good, Coop. I just said
2: Remember that at all. That's crazy.
0: Yeah. No, we have the pledge of allegiance. We've got the Maller oath. We have the Maller Militia motto. We have a lot of things. A lot of things that we have. We have other callers, too. Let's say hello to Eeny, Meeny, Miney, Moe. Let's see. Let's say hello to Rick in Maryland. Morning time, Rick in Maryland.
4: Morning time. And look here, they say steroids work. But anyway, look here.
0: I thought steroids were supposed to enhance your performance.
4: That's what I'm talking about. Yeah. But anyway, hey, look here. Yeah, one of those shows, you know how Eddie Edmund would get in his mood sometime. And it was a show when Marcel was on, you know, he was talking about the mismatch food picks or something.
0: Yes, food picks, yes.
4: And Edmund said, I really have to go through this. Do I really have to do this? You know?
0: Well, that was a lot. So, Eddie, we love Eddie, but Eddie would always get annoyed by the entertainment elements on the show. He did not did not enjoy the entertainment aspects of the show very much, which was always fun because we'd make him do that and it would annoy him because he just wanted to do the sports stuff. And God knows nobody wants to listen to a sports show for the sports. So you got to have the other stuff, right? You need the other stuff.
4: Man, he used to kill me because he was always disinterested when I called to talk about the daggone Nationals. He was like, I don't want to talk about these.
0: Oh, yeah, yeah. You know? Yeah. No, and I love that. I mean, if you really wanted to help Eddie out, you just talk about the Pittsburgh Steelers and you talk anything about hockey, he'd be good with. And the Chargers.
4: Hey, look, Lorena, you know, back when I was like 8 or 9, I was a Cub Scout, and we love brownies. You get it? I remember you said something.
0: Oh, right. Hey, anyway, out there you are.
4: Y'all have a cool one, man.
0: Thank you. The great Rick in Maryland there, fan favorite. Poppy is in San Diego. Hello, Poppy. Welcome.
5: Hey, Mentor. We're right here for the World Cup picks. People want to know those World Cup picks, and we got
0: hold on. Coop, do you want to know his picks for the World Cup? Coop, are you
2: not really.
0: Shaking? He's shaking his head no. Lorena, World Cup picks from Poppy. Does this interest you at all?
3: Well, the other day when Noah was filling in, Poppy actually got all of his picks right, and he made some money for some people who did his thing. Yay. So you know what?
0: Well, I don't think he did. I'll tell you why. Because most people bet against Poppy. They don't bet with Poppy. So he actually cost people a lot of money. Yeah. No?
3: No. Anyways, I'm not against it.
0: I feel like we're wasting time. Just give the damn picks. That's
5: okay,
0: hurry
5: let's
0: up,
5: go. Thank you. I feel like earlier we wasted 5 minutes, but I digress here.
0: Are you talking about a 2% chance?
5: We got France.
0: Did he?
5: We got France and Morocco. That game's going to be a good one, and that's going to be at 1 o'clock. The Leprechauns, shout out to the Leprechauns, going to be there. And on this one, I'm taking France. We're with Mappy. A bonus pick, Mappy will score a goal. He's the leading scorer. He wants to get the boot. Top leading candidate to get the golden boot. Leading scorer.
2: Who are you talking about?
5: Mappy. Mappy.
2: Mappy?
5: Yes, Mappy. So I got a bonus.
0: Just go with it, Coop. By your, so you're picking France, who is, I believe, on DraftKings Sportsbook -400. Is that accurate? I believe I'm accurate on that, -400? Yeah.
5: Oh, that's fine. We'll take -400, and we'll put a bonus. Over 2.5 goals, we're taking that.
0: Yeah. All right. Let's see. So -400 implies, let's see here, -400. That implies there's an 80% chance that France wins. So that's a bold pick. That's a hot pick. All right. That's it. There's only one game. That's all, Bobby, right? That's it.
5: There's only one game unless you want me to break down the game.
0: No, no. We're good. We're good. Go get your moppy and clean the floor. Okay. All right. Yeah, it is the Ben Maller Show. We are moments away. By the way, the need for speed. My man Geno Smith has not had the greatest offseason. He's back with the Jets. He's back in the blotter. Did anything come of that with the girl that accused him of doing all the stuff? I don't think anything came of that. But he was cited for speeding in Florida. So I don't know. Is that really a big deal? I feel like everyone drives over the speed limit. And, you know, they're not driving exactly the speed limit, but he got busted in Florida. They're like 70 and a 45. We've got fact or fiction. We'll get to that. And we will do it next. However, let's see here. It is the B block. What hour is it? Let's find out right now.
3: Number 4.
0: Thank you, Miss Lorena there. 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

0: 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It's been cannibalized. The best-of version, according to Ryan in Shrewsbury, is 1.7 seconds long today. 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Also this weekend, because we have no days off, the Fifth Hour podcast will be coming up. 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
0: All right, let's do it. Here we go. We welcome in our celebrity panel of judges. We'll give you three stories, figure out which of the three isn't true, separating fiction from fact. We go now to an actual leprechaun who loves suntan lotion. His name is Mike the Leprechaun. I believe he's going to the World Cup game today. Is that accurate, Mike the Leprechaun? Will you
6: be I will be seeing Mbappe. Mbappe, not Moppy.
0: Mbappe. I like, yes. I like Moppy more.
6: And Lorena, keep your toes off the dashboard.
0: What time? Oh, that's an afternoon first game, right?
7: Don't worry about that, Mike. They'll never be on your dashboard.
0: Oh, shots fired. All right. And we say hello to our buddy on the north end, the guy that runs the north. We used to have another guy that called from the north end, but he's retired now. We say hello to Mark on the north end. Hello, Mark. Welcome.
8: What's up, Ben? Hey, Lorena, real quick, if you check the child safety thing on the inside of your back door, that might be in the lock position.
7: Oh, you think I'm an idiot. No, I already checked that. Thanks.
0: Oh, wow. You're very
8: I was trying to be nice.
0: Yeah, he was being nice.
7: Maybe your child lock is on.
0: A lot
8: of people don't realize that sometimes.
0: All right. Lorena, you're in a mood. We have Hollering James. Hello, James.
9: Hey, man. James. How you doing?
0: You were already on, James. All right, we don't have time. All right, hold on. Three stories real quick. Story number one, LeVar Ball is back, and this time he's got his own TV show, Big Ballers Breakfast, new reality talk and variety show hosted by the Ball family patriarch himself. All right. Set in the his opulent mansion, the show features Ball preparing an authentic breakfast while interviewing celebrity guests, athletes, and visionaries. Oh, my. All right. Story number two, a rising star, Erling Haaland, am I saying that right, of Norway, has been the breakout star
7: Holland.
0: Of the World Cup. And his 15 minutes of fame apparently won't end when the tournament does. TMZ learned this week that Haaland will make his appearance in a much-anticipated comedy sequel, White Chicks 2. All right. And story number three, it's all about the late night munchies at the Kelsey Swift wedding, the reception. They went into the early morning hours, all kinds of food at the wedding in the buffet style. And it turns out, I guess they ran out of food because near the end of the night, the couple ordered 100 pizzas from Mama's Two Pizzeria, this bougie New York City pizzeria. And they spent nearly $4,000 on pizza. Man, all right.
7: Jeez.
0: That's a lot of pizza. Should have just gone to Pizza Pizza. Little Caesars got pizza for like $6. All right, real quick, which of the stories is fake? Mark on the north end. Which one, Mark?
8: I'm going to go with number three because they're both fake people anyway.
0: All right, you say number three. What do you mean? Mike the Leprechaun, one, two, or three, Mike?
6: Haaland. That's fake. Haaland,
0: all right. What about you, James? One, two, or three, James? Quickly!
10: Number three.
0: No, it's number two. Number two was the fake story. That's it. Fake.
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31: That swings, base hit, center field. Edmund scores. Dodgers take the lead.
0: for Mookie Betts. That is the 32nd go-ahead run batted in the eighth inning or later.
1: You heard it all on AM 570 LA Sports Dodgers Radio Network. They held on to defeat Colorado 4-3. The Padres outscored the Diamondbacks in San Diego 10-4. Kyle Schwarber did hit his major league leading 32nd home run of the season, but the Phillies lost to the Reds 11-5. And the Red Sox have now won 5 in a row after blanking the White Sox in Chicago 5-0. While the Cardinals had a 5-1 win over the Brewers, snapping their 8-game losing streak. And the World Cup continues on Thursday with the quarterfinals between France and Morocco. And you can catch all the action on Fox TV, and it starts at 4 p.m. Eastern Time. I'm Ansi Bolaños.
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0: It's two pros and a cup of Joe, Fox Sports Radio. LeVar Arrington, Brady Quinn, Jonas Knox with you here. 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And speaking of the World Cup, France will be taking on Morocco later on today, with the winner advancing to the semifinals. You don't have to.
1: What?
0: You look like, there was like a bolt of lightning that fired through the studio.
1: Yeah, I don't know. Oh, yeah.
0: Well, guys.
1: Oh, yeah. What do you mean, oh, yeah? Oh, yeah. You felt it? Oh, yeah.
0: What you mean?
1: You ain't never felt it.
0: I don't know. I'm trying to figure out what we're looking at here on the televisions.
1: This dude is gagging himself. He's got a revolver. he's in his tighty whities.
2: He's had better days.
1: Now we got somebody wheelchairing up the sidewalk. I don't know. I'm tired today.
0: Tired today, man. I'll say this. Coop and Lorena watch the weirdest stuff I've ever seen in my life.
1: I don't get it.
0: There's
1: they like turn the studio into like de facto movie
0: it's
1: night.
0: It's weird. There's a security guard in the parking lot who's on full blast watching some horror movie in his car right now.
1: Yeah. He's got it all surround sound.
0: What's going on?
2: I don't know what this is. It's called Bang Bang. It's a drama following an eccentric retired pugilist.
1: I just wonder, do the people that pay them know that they're getting paid to be on like couch time? Like, like what'd you do last night? I watched Bang Bang.
0: Hey,
1: if you failed to ask where'd you watch it, studio?
2: Legally Blonde was on earlier.
1: See?
2: That was good.
1: Jeez.
0: I mean, look, man.
1: Getting paid to watch movies with the homie.
0: Isn't there Wimbledon still on? Is Wimbledon still going on?
1: Why would you be watching Wimbledon?
0: Well, I've just, Wimbledon's been...
3: because there's live matches on.
0: Like,
3: you could have live Bet Jesus show up. You could, technically.
1: Well, and then you'd be betting.
0: That's a good point.
1: Yeah. Prop bets.
0: Hopefully,
1: try to win bets.
0: And hopefully that sort of betting was not taking place at Cincinnati, because we've been asking the question... are they going to, anybody going to knock on the door of Cincinnati and say, what'd you know when this whole thing was going on? And apparently the NCAA has opened up an investigation into what Cincinnati knew about the Brendan Sorsby fiasco. So I don't know where that leads anybody, but I know that there was a lot of, well, if we would have known, of course we would have, he wouldn't have been playing, but. I just find it hard to believe that all of a sudden he gets to Texas Tech and in what, less than 2 months or right about 2 months after he signs with Texas Tech, all of a sudden all of this comes out. It feels like an investigation would need to go on a little bit longer than that amount of time for them to find all the information they did about him. So,
1: but you probably know where to look now, right? Like after all, everything that has taken place and has transpired, there's probably a trail to, I don't think for all the losses that the NCAA has been taking as of late against, people in courts, that they're going after this with the idea that they're not going to find something. I think they have something and they want to investigate it deeper to get more resolution on it. I don't think this is a random decision. I do believe they'll find something because there's something there. That's my take.
0: Yeah.
1: That's where I'm at.
0: Now, do you think that... What does that do to Cincinnati? What sort of punishment do they get? I mean, is it...
1: I don't see how you can punish them.
3: Well, this is also the issue with all NCAA punishment. It's all, like, retroactive. You're looking back at what, happened in the past, and you're going to punish the future kids. Like, none of these kids on the roster... had anything to do, I don't believe, unless they find investigation where they did, I guess. But, I mean, how are you going to go back in the past and take away games that already been played? I mean, there's never really been a punishment. And in sports, this happens like often, even in professional sports. Like they'll go back, look at something and say, well, shouldn't have done that. Should have done this. We're going to punish you now for it. It's like, well, all right, well, the kids who just got there didn't have anything to do with it. Why are they being punished? It's never made sense. So I have no idea what's going to come from the investigation into Cincinnati. There probably needs to be a better way that the entire transfer portal is run from the standpoint of not only like their academic, the credits they can transfer with, the medical, like that's a big piece of all this that a lot of teams have no clue. I mean, they're agreeing to deals with kids before they even really get them on campus to see medically what their history is. You know, the NFL, you can take a physical. There's all these things that, and again, it's all worked out through a collective bargaining agreement. So if there was something like that, it would help. But it's tough to imagine like what exactly they're going to say.
1: And why do it, right? Why now? It's come out. Sorsby isn't playing for Texas Tech. Tech took the brunt of this blow, and Sorsby's now not playing, not at the college level. Why do it now?
0: You kind of have to, though, don't you?
1: Are you going after Indiana, too?
0: Well, I don't, and that's the thing. Even if it's just a flimsy, you know, peek behind the curtain, everything's fine here. I mean, you have to kind of, you know, show that you are because I we were asking the question, and I'm sure we weren't alone. Well, if this was all taking place also at Cincinnati, why isn't anybody knocked on their door? Like, I don't
1: why
0: understand.
1: Why didn't they do this when he went to Indiana? See, here's what I think is the biggest piece of this. The biggest piece of the puzzle to me is to figure out who did what and why. Maybe this isn't about a punishment. Maybe it's about trying to figure out how to go about in terms of process what takes place. Because if the kid was able to do this at Cincinnati and transfer to two different schools, did it at the next school he went to, and then transferred again, you know, I think we raised the point that now schools have to do a better job of vetting out the talent that they're going after, whether it be the transfer portal, whether it be recruiting. You almost have to commit resources to being able to do basically background checks on these kids anymore. And that's not been something that is an extensive deal at the college level. Recruiting is the recruiter getting to know the player, getting to know the prospect, asking the coaches about them, meeting the parents, different things, asking teammates about them. And that's kind of the extent of it. It almost seems like what took place with Sorsby and the other quarterback, and seeing that this is not something that is actually, it's still happening, then don't you got to try to figure out what the proper process of handling that is, or how do you prevent this from happening? Is there something that could have been in place that allowed for Texas Tech to avoid making a costly financial decision on bringing a kid in to play for your team that doesn't even end up playing for your team? And maybe that's the to me, you're trying to figure out how did this happen? What was how was it handled? Because maybe you can put into play, you know, maybe a structure that could actually help guide this, identify it, or even, you know, kind of maybe, I don't know, like prevent. I don't know that you could prevent it, but maybe it's the process of how you handle it. Maybe that's what they're seeking.
0: Scott Satterfield, the head coach at Cincinnati, did bring up yesterday in talking with The Athletic that schools had reached out to Brendan Sorsby with about four or five games left. And so they knew obviously they weren't going to be able to compete, financially for all that. And so it does bring up the question of tampering. And I'm just wondering why bring that up now? And why not earlier if you felt like there was any sort of tampering? And it wasn't a direct shot, but it was more of a, hey, we know we're being investigated here. Oh, and by the way, people were reaching out to this kid when, you know, there was four or five games left in our season to try and, you know, get him to come over.
3: It's one of those cagey responses, you know, where it's like, you want to look into us? Go look at them. Look what they did. Like, hey, look over here. Don't look here. Look over there. You know?
0: I just...
3: He was backed in the corner. He was like, get out of here.
0: Isn't everybody isn't everybody tampering? Like, I just like the part the story that I think LeVar might have brought it up to where there was, or maybe it was Lincoln Riley who did it, where just walked onto the field during a game or after a game, whatever it was, and just said, hey, you know, what's your situation? You can come over here. I just assume everybody's tampering.
1: Well, how do you manage it? Because when you're recruiting these kids, you get to know them. So what are you going to create a rule? You're not allowed to talk to the other team when the game is over or before the game. What do you do to stop them from having the conversation? You see the kid, great game, man. You didn't play much today, but great game anyway. Come play here. You know, like, what do you do? Like, how are you happy? How you doing? How's mom? How's dad? You know, how's your family? How's everybody? What do you do? How do you stop it? Because they sure enough be lined up now. You got a whole crew, a whole army of dudes just lined up from the opposite team looking at the players on the opposite side. How do you manage that? I mean, they're not looking for scouting or for things, tips that can help them in the game. They're looking for players. they're not all lined up looking at them like, oh, what are they running today? No, they're looking at, oh, yeah, we could use him. So how do you manage that? I mean, it's right there in front of your face.
0: That's why, you know, when he brings it up, it really was listen, I know that, you know, there's an investigation. I can't really talk about it. By the way, speaking of Sorsby, he had 4 or 5 games left and teams were reaching out to us. Okay. All right. Got it. Understood.
1: Who else?
0: Fair point.
3: Don't look at us. Don't investigate. People are coming after us.
0: Look. That's a fair play.
1: Squirrel.
0: I also wonder. There was 2 things I was thinking about here. Cause you mentioned, you know, Hunter Deckers is the other guy and then Brendan Sorsby. I don't hear a lot of linebackers getting caught up in this.
3: I just want to point that out.
0: You know, I don't hear a lot of linebackers.
3: I mean, LeVar, you're not really like a gambling man.
1: I'm not.
3: You know, he's not a gambling man. No. He's not a gambling man.
1: Hope. I don't know why. Cause they probably gamble. I don't know.
3: Do they?
1: I mean, I don't know. I don't know why that is. It's a quarterback phenomenon.
0: Though, right?
1: Well, it's probably because they got more money than everybody else.
0: That's what it is.
1: Might be. I don't know. I mean, don't you have to have a certain amount of money for it to be tracked? And don't you got to like put up a certain amount of bets to be flagged or whatever it may be? Right. There might be a ton of people that are gambling. They just don't gamble enough for it to even get flagged.
0: Oh, no. Sorsby was doing like $1 bets, $2.
1: Yeah.
0: Bets.
1: But how much did it end up? Where did it end up at total wise?
0: You mean like a death by 1,000 cuts?
1: Yes.
0: Kind of thing.
1: Yes.
0: Yeah. I thought 90 grand was a number that was, you know, it added up.
1: For a college kid, that's probably a significant amount of money. I mean, I didn't make $90,000 when I played.
0: How much did you make when you played?
1: Not that much. Not that much. And I didn't make it from the school. That's called disabled vet check. As long as I got a full schedule, I'm getting paid.
0: So the other guy I was thinking about is how come none of his other teammates have been brought up into this?
1: That's what I'm saying. There's got to be more.
0: You know, it's like,
1: even if they weren't working together, there had to be more. Like, oh man, they got Brendan
0: because he had other accounts that he was setting it up with, like I believe family members and whatnot, but no other teammates. Nobody knew anything. Nobody, you know, heard whispers or had conversations about him. Nobody had a discussion. Hey, what are you doing? Why are you so into this, you know, Turkish basketball game? What's the big deal? Like nobody knew anything. Just find it hard to believe. It's like a community thing, you know? Like you get together, hey, what do you guys want to do? Anything going on?
1: Is that how it works in the gambling world?
0: I mean, look.
1: I just feel like it's the type of thing where you sit at home, you be half naked, sitting down, drinking Yoo-Hoos, watching Netflix or whatever, and doing bets.
0: Well, there was it might have been ESPN did a, when sports betting started taking off 3-4 years ago, ESPN, I think it was ESPN, did some sort of a look into the sports betting phenomenon in colleges. And they basically tracked these guys that would be in their dorm room or wherever they were living, off, you know, off campus house, whatever it was. And these guys would sit around and they would watch different events and they would bet on them. That was fun for them. And it wouldn't be a lot, like a lot of money that was being gambled because they were college kids, but that was fun for them. You know, get a case of beer, games on, let's start live betting.
1: I remember gambling with my teammates at team camp, and we would play, we were flipping quarters, and we would play the card game where you put down the two cards. And there's a pot, like there's a whole bunch of y'all. There's a pot. First time around, you can only take out what your entry was. Second time around, you could take the pot. It's called AC Deucey. AC Deucey was the game. So you put down two cards, and whose ever turn it is, you say you get like a two and an ace. You're like, oh, I'm going pot. Right? It might be like $20 in the pot. I'm going for the pot. They put the card in the middle. If it's a two or an ace, you got to pay what you bet. So now it goes up to $40. Or you win, because it's more than likely you're going to win with an ace and a deuce. And you win, you take $20, start all over. So I have gambled before. I played that game. I was pretty good at it. I mean, you know, it's luck. And flipping quarters. You know, you flip them. You know, you call it. I believe you call heads. Right.
0: Yeah.
1: If you call heads and you flip them, then I forget how it works. Flip the quarter. If it lands heads and heads, I don't remember. I'm not a good gambler.
0: See, but that's why you would probably be a lot easier in just betting on your own games. So now you know why you did it. I mean, it's just, you know, it's less confusing.
1: But I did gamble, and I played Tonk in the pros.
0: And also, you and I mean, you talked me into it, but we did bet on that boxing match in Vegas.
1: And now you know why I don't gamble.
0: Yeah.
1: Especially communal. Because I'll be upset, like, oh, I lost because you said, let's do this. You came out so confident.
0: We got jobbed, man.
1: Yeah. Off of your bet.
0: Yeah.
1: I was really going to bet for the other person, too. I didn't win one. You placed like 3-4 bets for me. I didn't win one.
0: Did I do that many?
1: You bet like 3-4 bets for me, and I did not. I was just ripping them up by the rounds.
0: Bad scoring.
1: Bet.
0: Blame the judges, man. Bad scoring. You know, you want to be able to control the outcome of that stuff.
1: Then I was up to like $30,000, $40,000 with Lee. Had to been at least 20. I could be over embellishing. Gave it all back. I gave Lee like 5 G's of what I won and said, do not give me these chips. Do not give me these chips. And I forced them to give me the chips. And I lost those two.
0: You guys spent time together, man.
1: Yeah, you know.
0: Well, hey, listen, I know however this turns out, we are brought to you by DraftKings. The Cup knockout round is now, and DraftKings has you covered for every single match. Right now, use the promo code 2PROS to claim your special offer at DraftKings. Again, that's promo code 2PROS at DraftKings. The crown is yours. It is 2PROS and a Cup of Joe here on Fox Sports Radio. So we're going to have the usuals coming up later on. We do have another edition of In Case You Missed It. We're also going to hand out an award in hour two of the program. We'll close up shop with the leftovers, and the great Albert Breer is going to stop by. So I don't know if he's still in Nantucket, but you know, maybe a vacationing Albert Breer is going to pop up in hour three. So
3: I actually spoke to Albert. He did run into my sister and brother-in-law as well as Chopper. So we'll have to ask him about that, because the text message really didn't make much sense, but he couldn't recall the nickname we called my dad. So we will have that to at least discuss with him. But he did mention something about raising his pinkies to drink a beer or something over there.
0: Okay.
3: So
0: that's fair.
3: Clearly he was on Nantucket, probably blasted trying to get it done. 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
0: It is 2PROS and a Cup of Joe here on Fox Sports Radio. And up next, somebody really, really excited, about what happened yesterday in the world of sports. And they might have been the only one. That's yours here on FSR.
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4: 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We already have one accident slowing things down here in Palm Beach County. You'll find it I-95 northbound, just north of Gateway Boulevard. 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

0: It's two pros and a cup of Joe, Fox Sports Radio. LeVar Arrington, Brady Quinn, Jonas Knox with you here. Coming up a little over 15 minutes from now, we got another edition of In Case You Missed It. That'll be yours right here on FSR. You know, we might have to stretch out What Are You Watching and do a couple of installments during the week.
1: I had a night last night, man.
0: What was so Donna Summers and Millie Vanilli?
1: It wasn't a biopic. It was like a documentary of Donna Summers. I didn't realize how many songs, like old school songs that we know, and you know, like how you close out a party. She's like the last drink song lady. She's like the disco era lady where like the music that was playing where you were like super, you knew it was booger sugar music, right? Like it was that disco vibe, like.
0: Oh, hot stuff. Like,
1: That's a good one, but that ain't it. That's not it. That's not the one.
0: I had no idea.
1: She's got like hits, like a ton of them, like a ton. Like I knew who Donna Summers was, but before last night, if I had walked,

0: Well, she's gone now. But if I had walked past her on the street, I wouldn't know, like, oh, that's Donna Summers. Like, wouldn't know. I wouldn't now, but she's not here anymore. So, but I'm just saying, she was pretty talented. And then I watched Milli Vanilli, too.
1: I love Milli Vanilli.
0: Is this it right here?
2: This is her song, Last Dance.
0: Yeah, that's...
2: Ooh, she's got On the Radio, too. That's a good one.
0: They used to close out party nights with this song right here. Like, that Last Dance, get that Last Dance. Like... Right here, this one right here. But the one, there's one that you would really know.
3: I've never heard of this song in my life.
0: No?
3: No. Really?
0: It wasn't just black people, bro. It was...
3: I'm not saying that.
0: I mean, her largest audience was white folks in the clubs, man.
3: Yeah, I had no idea.
0: This is like later on. She switched up. You got to go to like an early... I'm going to find the song. Hold on. It's like... It's been in like Scarface movies, like her songs are like some of the most sampled songs for movies.
1: I think this was recorded in Dublin, Ohio, if I'm not mistaken, at Shamrock Studios.
0: Oh yeah,
1: yeah, I think so. I'm familiar with that. Yeah.
0: I don't know. Do you know who Donna Summers is, Brady?
4: Yes, I do. Yes.
0: Oh, okay, there you go. I mean, you probably have her on vinyl. You said you had vinyls, right?
4: I don't think I have a vinyl from Donna Summers, no. Mm. Yeah.
0: She was nicknamed the Queen of Disco.
4: Yeah, I don't have disco vinyls.
0: Oh, okay.
4: So, I don't listen to bad music.
0: Oh, wow.
3: Damn.
0: Oh, wow.
4: Yeah.
3: Damn.
4: Yeah, sorry about it. Just not a big disco guy.
1: I mean, hey, Milli Vanilli, though, I'm into Milli Vanilli. I'm into them.
4: I'm into their story. I don't know about everything else.
1: Look, you know... Fake it till you make it, man. And it worked. And those songs are bangers. So,
0: oh, yeah.
1: Girl, you know it's true. I might have to make that my intro song. Girl, you know it's true.
0: Blame it on the rain.
4: You're about right.
1: Yeah. That's rude. It is two pros and a cup of Joe here on Fox Sports Radio. LeVar Arrington, Brady Quinn, Jonas Knox with you. And right now it is time for the Tire Rack play of the day.
5: Carl Armstrong hits a high fly ball deep right center field. Cowser back at the track near the wall. Gone! Second home run of the night for Pete Carl Armstrong. And the Cubs take the lead. 4-3 over the Orioles here in the fifth.
1: 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A couple of home runs for Pete Carl Armstrong, including a 3-home run inning for the Cubs last night against the who the hell they play, the Orioles. So congratulations to everybody involved. I know you guys were into that.
4: Yeah, no. I mean, it's a big win for them. I mean, the Orioles are what, last in the AL East. So yeah, it's huge.
3: Why do you get caught up in the weeds?
4: I'm glad that was the play of the day. It wasn't like, you know, the Cubs still are 6 games back from the Brewers in the Central. So no big deal.
3: We're still just doing highlights of random baseball games
4: now because that's what Jonas wants.
3: I wish people
4: knew how much Jonas behind the scenes orchestrated some of the crap that LeVar and I have to go through.
1: What is with the reckless allegations here on this show?
4: That's not reckless. We could have picked from a lot of sound for our play of the day, and for some reason we picked the Cubs.
0: All the time.
4: And don't get me wrong. I personally love the Cubs. It's just Jonas tries to orchestrate this stuff all the time.
1: Yeah. Look, I don't think we need to call names here. I even brought in the South Bend Notre Dame Cubs hat here. Plan on wearing it at some point. You know, I brought it in. I'm looking at it right now. Yeah.
4: Yeah. Hey, just keep that stuff out of the show. Okay?
1: We'll
4: talk about the Cubs once they get back on top of the Central.
1: I mean, if we're going to be fair about this, for the people listening statewide in Wisconsin, you did lose 2 of 3 to the Cubs last time they were in Milwaukee. So I'm just pointing that out here. And with all the injuries to the pitching staff and everything, I think it says something about the determination and willpower of the team to be able to fight through all that and still be sitting there high atop the wild card standings in the National League. But again, not that I care.
4: For the record, LeVar, Pittsburgh's, I don't know, what, 5 games back? I think 5.5 games back from Chicago. So just keep them in check.
0: All right.
4: I know that's your squad.
0: Yeah.
1: So. All right. So with that being said, something that LeVar definitely cares about, the World Cup.
4: No.
0: Let me go find that Donna Summer song. I'll be back.
1: Hold on a second.
0: I'll be back.
1: Okay. So hold on. yesterday was probably the highlight of the World Cup for LeVar because there were no games. So there was no World Cup games yesterday. And so we have to wait until the quarterfinals start. And I'm just throwing out an idea. All right, you guys tell me if you're into this or not. I believe every single one of my teams is out. Well, I thought I had Belgium. It turns out I had Iraq. Somehow I confused the two. I don't know how that happened. But I think everybody's team is out except for Brady. Brady might have two teams, right? Patty, who's Brady got?
6: He has England and Argentina.
1: I'm so sick of this.
2: Wow, good job, Brady.
1: Talk about orchestrating stuff behind the scenes. Like
4: Lorena is suspect of this, and it's like, I'm sorry, Lorena, we spun the wheel, you set this up, that's what I was given. Like, what do you want me to do about this?
2: I just think those are really good odds to get two out of all those teams.
1: Makes you wonder, huh?
2: It does, but
1: Whoa.
2: I don't know.
4: I mean, first off, if I could have picked teams, I don't think I would have picked England, as we've discussed at length. There's usually a choke job somewhere involved, right, with England.
1: Yeah.
4: So if you knew anything about soccer, Lorena, you'd know that that's not how you'd scheme it to get England. You'd much rather get another team that, you know, maybe tends to show up a little bit better in those big moments.
1: Yeah, they do have a history of that. They're like the U.S. and Mexico, except they do it a couple rounds later. You know, that's usually where it goes. And if you ask any...
4: Speaking of U.S. and Mexico... Yeah.
1: If you ask any fans, they'll tell you that from England. They'll ask, hey, are they going to bring it home finally? No, probably not. That's how that works.
4: Yeah.
1: So let me ask the question. Do we want...
7: Nope.
1: To... Hold on.
7: Oh, okay.
1: Oh, just hear me out. Do we want to take another shot at this with the quarterfinals being here? All right. And
4: might as well. I mean, Lorena will think it's suspect, but might as well.
1: Because I'm comfortable with whoever I end up with. I feel like I'm going to end up with a team that has a shot at winning the World Cup this time around. Last time I wasn't so sure. And I'm almost positive I'm not going to land Iraq this time. So if we want to spin.
4: Yeah, for the record, I got Algeria. Okay. So let's just all pump the brakes.
1: What was the tweet? What was the? Somebody said something about Algeria, like Algeria fans. There's been so many wild tweets that have been sent about the World Cup. There's a lot that's happening.
4: It's probably not appropriate for our show.
1: No, it's definitely not. But let's put it this way. They did not lose completely, did Algeria. They won in certain categories. All right. So with that said, Patty, do we have a wheel ready to go?
6: Oh, we have a wheel ready now.
1: So you guys have perfected this whole wheel concoction here.
6: Yeah.
1: That's
6: teamwork,
1: fun.
6: Teamwork makes the dream work.
1: All right. That's fun. So you know what, LeVar, do you want to do the honors and spin the wheel first to see if you pull one of these quarterfinal teams? All right. Go ahead. Let's see what we got here.
6: Argentina.
1: Hey, there you go.
7: Is that good?
1: Argentina.
4: How does it work if I've already got that team? How does it work? How does he get that team?
7: We're redoing it.
1: Don't get tight. We're redoing it.
4: I've still got two teams in it, and I get penalized because
7: we're redoing it.
1: Okay, so what do you want to do? You want to take Argentina and England out?
7: Well, then you can't redo it then. Like, we're redoing it for
4: six. What are you talking about? You're getting Argentina.
1: We'll pick from six then.
7: I'm taking your team.
4: You get to
7: your
4: pick
7: team
4: from
7: is my
4: what's
7: team
4: left
7: now.
4: Now.
1: What is this, a white elephant party?
7: No, your team you is my team
4: from,
7: now.
4: What? You get to pick from what's left.
7: At what point in time did Q become the judge and jury of this show?
1: I'm telling you.
2: All right, I like this
7: idea. Did you just spin the wheel and choose a team?
6: Yes, it landed on Argentina.
2: But then we did put all the teams on the wheel. But
7: did you
2: Brady's
7: put them
2: right.
7: on the team?
2: I think Brady's right. I think Brady should be able to keep his team.
7: Well, then why does he even need to spin?
2: He won't.
4: Brady doesn't. I don't need
2: now
4: to.
2: Now he won't spin. It's
4: exactly. That's the logical point, which is the only thing
7: we don't need to spin.
1: So then, due to LeVar, I get two teams since Brady's got two?
7: I'm not spinning.
2: I think you should.
4: For someone who hasn't said a word during the World Cup, it's a bit rich that you're now chiming in to the spin game, even though you've not watched 1 second or said anything about the World Cup.
7: I've watched more than 1 second of World Cup.
1: He's outraged by what's happening.
7: I am.
2: All right. This one's for you, VAR.
7: No, it's not. I'm not doing it. I will not.
2: You're getting it.
7: I will not. I'm not in it. I'm not in it.
1: Norway! Oh, I wanted Norway so bad. Oh. Son of a bitch.
3: Nope.
1: I love Holland.
2: I love Holland.
0: I'm out.
1: He sent a lot of people home this World Cup.
0: I'm out.
4: Oh, wow. That is an inside joke. That is so messed up.
1: Nope. All right. So can I give it a spin here?
6: Yeah, spin it, Jonas.
1: Give it to me.
2: All right, back to Var.
0: Nope.
6: Yep. Nope. Here we go.
0: Nope.
1: Come on, Var.
0: No.
1: Get in on it.
0: No. Nope.
6: France.
1: All right.
4: Nope. Oh, the favorite. Oh, the team that's probably going to win.
1: See?
0: Nope.
1: All right, so can I have one more?
0: Nope.
6: Yeah, you get one more,
1: By the way, Belgium.
0: Nope. Argentina was my team. I didn't get it. I don't want to be in this.
1: By the way, if I pull Switzerland, those are the two longest shots to win of the eight remaining. Right, please go ahead.
4: That'd be your luck.
6: All right, spin it. Oh, so close. Spain.
2: Yeah, Spain.
1: All right, I'll take Spain. Var, we're back in this, man.
0: No, don't stop.
1: See,
0: stop
1: this
0: talking.
1: Is what we had to rise up.
0: Stop
1: against,
0: talking to me.
1: against the manipulation
0: Dang,
1: behind
0: that was
1: the
0: a
1: scenes.
0: Hard stop on the mute. Oh, there it is.
1: Is this for, by the way, is this the World Cup music?
2: It's the one from 2010. Waka
0: it,
2: waka.
0: Oh. Was it in Africa?
2: Waka waka.
1: Yeah, what was?
0: Isn't this an African song?
2: Yeah, this time for Africa.
0: They were in Africa? Is that why this was the song?
1: Ooh, it's South maybe. Africa.
0: Was You're it right. in South yeah. Africa? Yeah, I was going to say, man. Because you looked at me the same way. Like,
4: so,
0: this
4: wait,
0: World Cup.
4: Wait, so LeVar, is it African or is this a South African? How are we determining this?
0: Oh, well, I mean, they got a lot of different teams in the tournament. I don't know. You tell me.
1: Tommy.
0: I don't know.
4: There's not many still standing.
0: I just That's don't understand why there's just not one African team. We got one United States team, right? Like one
4: Africa's
0: South American team.
1: It's a continent. You want it's North America?
0: Yeah, North America. One North American team.
1: Although, based what? On their history, I don't know if anybody wants Canada to join in on the final.
0: Who's North America? Canada, United States.
4: Yeah.
0: What?
1: Yeah.
0: That it?
1: Yeah.
0: Mm. Then South America is just what? Argentina,
1: Brazil, Bolivia,
0: Colombia.
4: Yeah, there's a lot of good. Paraguay, Uruguay, Colombia.
1: Hey, you know, like throw a dart for me there. That works.
6: What do you guys want to do for the last two teams? We still have two more. Or do you want to leave
0: Patty,
6: it blank?
0: Hey, Patty. You didn't hear three grown men talking just now on the radio?
1: What is that?
0: Like, well, you're just going to interrupt Patty, three grown Patty, men having a conversation?
2: Patty, hard right hand.
1: Wait.
6: Damn.
4: That's a fine.
1: What? We're still Patty, going with Patty, this. What? Like,
4: no, we're not. Not only did the music stop, but you are so intent on us having the other two teams. Buddy, we constantly leave out people who end up winning.
0: Yeah.
4: So
6: we don't I didn't know it was over,
1: by the way.
0: Clearly.
1: By the way, I was looking at the fines and the documentation of the fines that have been assessed on this show. I've got a whole paragraph that is just wild.
0: I mean, you should have wilder paragraphs.
1: I was reading it the other night and I started laughing. My son's like, "What are you laughing at?" I was like, "I can't tell you." I had our court reporter has got a foul mouth. I'll just put it that way.
0: But it's what you're doing. It's not that you're foul. He's typing it in right now, too. He's put something else in there.
4: Yeah, I'm typing it for Patty. Oh, I said rudely interjecting into a segment.
0: I mean, golly, talk about crowbarring. What was Patty just doing?
1: I don't know, but it cost him.
0: Hey, we have two more teams.
6: Hey, man.
4: Hey, yo.
0: We got two more teams.
6: Aye, aye, Captain.
8: Switzerland.
1: It is two pros and a cup of Joe here on Fox Sports Radio. 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

0: Oh, yeah.
1: You know this song?
0: Yeah.
1: Of course. Everybody knows this song.
0: Yeah, she's one of those artists where you don't...
1: You just didn't know it was her.
0: Yeah. Love to Love You, Baby.
1: Yeah, right?
0: That's the way to be. Unrecognizable.
1: Cats were freaking tore up listening to this song. They was up... I'm watching this joint on the, bruh, they was just doing any type of dance move up in the club, man. Didn't even make sense. Wasn't on rhythm, nothing. They was just fried.
0: Just booger sugar out.
1: Bruh.
2: Grinding.
1: Out of there. Outfits, shirts off. YMCA, you know, YMCA, the song type outfits on. Vest with no shirts on underneath it. Gold chains. They was discoed out, man. And coked out.
0: Oh, yeah. Big time.
1: And liquored up.
0: Yeah.
1: Man, I wish I was there. I wish I had been there.
0: Hey, something for everybody. By the way, it is Two Pros and a Cup of Joe here on Fox Sports Radio. LeVar Arrington, Brady Quinn, Jonas Knox with you. Coming up in about 10 minutes from now, we are going to hear somebody trying to sell somebody on a destination this upcoming season. 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
3: Sometimes you can't get to everything in the world of sports or entertainment. Good thing the guys are here to bring you, in case you missed it.
0: Guys, in case you missed this, there's been a lot of discussion about flag football on this show. Some people are not fans of it. I'm a little bit indifferent, is what it is. Like, you know, there's two different types. That's how they want to do things. They feel it's safer, whatever. But apparently, with flag football being an Olympic sport, you've got NFL players that are throwing their name into the hat. Most notably, Josh Allen, who told NBC, quote, "Being a U.S. Olympic gold medalist is a dream that I've always had, and I've never had the chance to accomplish it. I would sign up tomorrow to be on the team. I've always dreamed of competing for my country and being able to wear my own gold medal, but we'll see how it works." I just wish more people, especially on this show, were open-minded to the idea of flag football and the success that it could have, to where a guy like Josh Allen could be walking around with a gold medal. Maybe he doesn't win a Super Bowl, but you know what? He could be a gold medalist. Carmelo Anthony never won an NBA title. You know what, though? He's a gold medalist. I just wish more people were open-minded to that, especially on this
1: good
0: show.
1: Good pool.
0: Yeah.
1: Okay. Go. Q? Anything?
4: Yeah, that's his opinion. I mean, it's cool. Go win a gold medal on flag football.
0: Okay. All right, so
1: you're not in with Josh Allen on this?
4: Sure,
1: football.
4: Sure, be great. It's not football, you know. It's flag football, so sure, it'd be great.
0: What if
4: anything against it?
0: What if they came to you and asked you to be the quarterback?
4: I'd rather win a Super Bowl. I'd rather win a Super Bowl. Like, but I would hope
1: I'd rather
4: Bulls
1: have
4: would
1: the rushing title.
4: Oh, yes. What? We are.
0: Hey, it's Jonas Knox, and do you need a workforce that keeps up with your demands? 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
3: And here's what you need to know.
17: In baseball, the Dodgers held on 4-3 against the Rockies in L.A. Mookie Betts with an RBI single in the bottom of the 8th inning gave L.A. the lead. Dodgers have the best record in baseball at 61-33. Kyle Schwarber hit his major league leading 32nd home run of the season, but the Phillies lost to the Reds 11-5. The Twins walked it off against the Guardians 6-5 on an Allen Rodon RBI single. And the Cardinals had a 5-1 win over the Brewers, snapping their 8-game losing streak, while the Rays shut out the Yankees 3-0, extending Tampa Bay's lead in the AL East to 5 games. In the NBA, free agent center Mo Bamba has agreed to a 2-year deal to return to the Utah Jazz. And the World Cup continues on Thursday with the quarterfinals between France and Morocco, and you can catch all the action on Fox TV. Everything starts at 4 p.m. Eastern Time. I'm Monty Bolaños.
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2: 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LeVar Arrington, Brady Quinn, Jonas Knox with you. 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If you are listening on the podcast, we appreciate you doing so. 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Speaking of the World Cup, France will be taking on Morocco later on today, with the winner advancing to the semifinals. All right, so the...
3: LeVar's France team.
2: Yeah. Congratulations, by the way. They are the favorite.
0: No, I'm not in.
3: Yeah.
2: Most talented by far.
0: I'm not in.
3: He wants Argentina, yet he has no idea that France is there.
4: I could care less. I didn't. I wanted what my spin gave me. Y'all took it from me.
3: Okay, let's do this. Let's do this.
4: Nope.
3: Let's swap.
4: Nope.
3: I'll take France.
4: Nope.
3: And you take Argentina.
4: Nope. Nope.
3: All right.
4: You had your chance. We had our chance.
3: I had my chance to do what?
4: Yep. To just go with the spin.
3: No. Now we're actually doing the whole white elephant thing.
4: No. Nope.
3: If you want.
4: I don't want a white elephant.
3: I'll swap with you. I'll take France.
4: No.
3: I'll give you Argentina.
4: This feels like coming to America. You want to swap apartments? I'll give you mine.
2: By the way, what's the worst white elephant gift you guys have seen, since we're on the topic? Like the worst one that you've been a part of?
4: I don't know.
2: Because I was at a party where...
3: Not radio show appropriate.
2: So. Well, this might be... Yeah, I think this will work. But
4: Patty has one.
2: I was at a I was at a party where it was a beautifully wrapped giant box with a bow and everything, and just the yarn to go around it, and everything looked great. And you open it up, and it was a can of beans.
4: Dang, just that's cold blooded.
2: And the person had to end up with that because I think they had already run through everything, so there was no choices left, and they just were walking home with a can of beans. And it was it was like Kroger brand. It wasn't even like legitimate.
4: Generic beans.
2: It's like Great Value Walmart brand.
4: Dang.
2: So yeah, all the other ones.
4: What you got,
2: stuff.
4: Patty?
5: Someone, and just, you know, with White Elephant, I got half a roll of toilet paper. Just one.
4: Half a roll.
5: Half a roll of toilet paper. I'm not kidding either. I still don't know why.
2: It's White Elephant, man.
5: Why though?
2: Yeah, that's White Elephant. You do whatever you want.
4: There's some really good gifts in the White Elephant, though.
3: I actually don't think that's that bad of a gift. I mean, think about how many times you might... I assume it was two-ply. It wasn't single-ply toilet paper, was it?
5: No, it was single-ply.
4: Oh, wow.
3: Oh, it was?
5: And here's the thing. If it was like a full roll, like, okay, it was half. Like, why are we giving half?
4: You know what, Patty? If you had a full roll, you would have been upset, too.
5: I mean, yeah, this is also true.
4: Yeah, let's just be clear on
3: it. If it was two-ply, though, it's not that bad. I mean, there's some... tough spots you might find yourself in with single ply or no toilet paper at all.
2: Comes in handy.
3: I mean, yeah, say Jonas told me one time he had to rush to a gas station bathroom. There was nothing there.
2: Yeah.
6: You got to keep your dude wipes on you.
4: Yeah.
3: That's true.
4: Otherwise, you got to bring out the brown card.
2: Full disclosure, I've had to use toilet paper seat covers before.
6: Yep.
2: So for the person who went in there after
4: me. That's worse than ply. I mean, that's worse than single.
2: Oh,
4: single.
2: Yeah.
4: Ew.
2: Yeah. So what are you going to do, man?
4: You got an industrial strength. Yeah, hold on. You just took the seat cover to task.
2: Yeah, I had to.
4: Dang.
2: So I just reached because there was nothing there.
4: Dang, bro.
2: Yeah, is what it is, man. Got to take care of business. I'm not a bidet guy. You know?
4: That creates all kinds of conclusions about you. That's all I'll say.
3: That is true. That is true.
4: Dang.
2: I'll leave that alone.
4: Yeah, don't. Yeah, you don't need to go no further with that one, bro.
2: Just being honest.
4: You was knocking it down with seat cover.
2: What are you going to clean up with?
4: Dang, bro.
2: I'm going to use my socks?
4: Dang, man. I don't know. That's just one of them stories. You might should have left that one in the holster.
2: It got the job done. It was clean. It took care of business.
4: Oh, okay. All right, bro.
3: I think we're good.
4: Yeah, man.
2: All right. So with that being said.
4: Yeah, man.
2: we transition over to whether or not
4: that's what we're doing.
2: Yeah.
4: All right.
2: Whether or not LeBron's ready to make his decision. Because you know what? 76ers team president Bob Myers, he's got a selling point for LeBron. And he was selling LeBron on the Sixers when he was talking with Rich Paul, his agent, and Max Kellerman.
7: If he was here, I'd say, I honestly believe this is your best chance to win. You have to decide all the other things that are equally important because it's his life, right? He has to play. He has to face the scrutiny of his decision that half the people will say, you should have done this or should have done that. And they'll criticize him for whatever, which is his life. So he's been through all that. What I would just say is if it's about winning let's talk about this team because you can win here in Philadelphia. If you want to talk about other stuff about what's this guy like, what's that? And by the way, he knows players, a lot of them better than I do. Their games. This is a guy that probably watches more basketball than anybody understands.
8: That's a fact.
7: He's not just playing, and he's probably watching the game in February that nobody's watching. So he knows, not only does he know the guys, he knows how they play.
2: That was Bob Myers, the president of the 76ers.
4: Talk about a show that was set up to glaze.
2: Huh. Well, yeah, it's his agent.
4: His agent pulled him off.
2: And, I don't know if, that ultimately gets the job done in selling him on Philly.
4: 1983, 1967, 1955.
2: Last titles for the Sixers.
4: You want to win? Your best chance of winning? You want to win? Come to Philly? 1983. We could go to 2001 when they were in there with AI and they lost to the Lakers, but. That's not a compelling pitch. Like, yeah, you just got Jaylen Brown. That's great. You got Maxey. You got Embiid. That's
2: Edgecombe.
4: Fully loaded. They are fully loaded now. I ain't gonna lie to you. They fully loaded. But you can't lean on. You want to win? Come here. You can't lean on that. You gotta sell him on the reality. Here's the reality. Now, here's the players we got.
3: Would he be a sixth man in Philly, or would he actually start?
4: Well, the way that the buddy sounds, he'd probably start. I know y'all act like that's like a wild take, and it's not a sensible take.
3: That was the wildest take you have ever had.
4: It's a very sensible take.
3: You think he should be a sixth man coming off the bench?
4: It's a very sensible take. It's a very sensible take. And very sound strategy.
3: You were on LeVar's island on that one.
4: I'm okay with that. I'm on my island quite a bit, and I'm comfortable. Like, I don't need anyone to justify my reasoning. When I give reasoning, it's my reasoning. It's based off of what I think would be.
3: You don't have to be
4: with me. I don't need you to be with me, Jonas.
2: Can I be?
4: No. Damn. Not after wiping your ass. with a seat cover. No, we're not the same type of dude.
2: What do you mean?
4: I thought I was a Viking in my mind until you said that. And then I pulled my Viking card and I gave it to you. I don't, that's no. But yeah, I mean, it would not be if you went to a team like OKC or to San Antonio, it would not be offensive and it shouldn't be offensive if you're bringing him off the bench. As the first man off the bench in your rotation. In fact, in some sports, like first rotation, like you are kind of like a starter. Like in volleyball, first rotation, like you're basically like a starter. I mean, I just think people get too caught up into the whole term of starter. Sometimes your most effective, impactful guys are coming off of the bench. He's not getting younger. You want to try to keep him healthy. You want to keep him healthy for the duration of the season. You don't have to come up with excuses as to why he's not playing a whole lot of minutes. Just bring him off as the sixth man. Makes a ton of sense, especially if it's a really good team.
3: I also think you have to be careful of the fact that, like, there's a lot of people who go to see and watch him play, right? And so if you're bringing him off the bench or limiting his minutes, it's like if that's the draw, not only are you impacting your fan base, but I don't think it's helping your team.
4: You don't need him as a draw in San Antonio or OKC. They're already drawing. He's not a draw. He'd just be an addition that you feel like he can be a part of your team.
3: LeBron's final season, he is a draw. He's a draw everywhere he's going to go if it's the final season.
4: I'm not
3: season.
4: Saying he isn't a draw. I'm saying
3: you just that said
4: he's
3: wasn't.
4: Not the draw. He's not the draw. They don't need him to draw. What do they need him for? What does OKC or San Antonio actually need LeBron James for today?
3: Well, to win a championship after what happened this past year.
4: No. LeBron doesn't put them over the top against the Knicks. They weren't going to win because whatever it was, they just weren't going to win. I don't know. They should have won. They scored more points. They led more. Well, they did score more points. They led more often than not. The bottom line is LeBron James is not the differentiator for a team to win a championship. There's a team on the cusp of winning the championship right now. LeBron James is not the final piece to winning a championship. Not at this point. What team is he the final piece of them? You're saying if he was with the Spurs, he's the final piece of them winning the championship?
3: I think, yeah. I think he would have been able to give them a better chance of winning a championship, without a doubt. Especially the way he played in the playoffs.
4: Yeah, he played well this
3: mind
4: year.
3: You, statistically speaking, do you know who the sixth man of the year was in the NBA?
4: Statistically, no. I don't.
3: Okay, well, not statistically. Hardaway? I'm saying like who actually won the NBA sixth man of the year?
5: Oh, God, why am I blanking on his name?
3: He's from San Antonio.
4: Is Harper?
3: No. He's not a sixth man. It was Keldon Johnson.
4: What That's man is Harper? Man. Dylan isn't a starter?
3: You're basing this purely off of his bench play. I'm just telling you who won the award this year in the NBA. Keldon Johnson. That's who won it.
4: Yeah. Okay.
3: Anyway, he plays 23 minutes a game. LeBron played average 30 this past season. So, like, what you're saying
4: it's
3: about...
4: not far
3: like,
4: off.
3: No, but it's also... there's a difference there. And LeBron averaged 7 more points. He averaged more rebounds, assists. Like, there is something to, like, his impact that he can still have and play at a high level even at his age.
4: He can't impact it as a sixth man of the year.
3: I would rather have LeBron start. Like, I would rather have him play as a starter for 60 games, 30 minutes like he
4: did
3: this past
4: year. I'm not saying that that's not sensible. I mean, obvious. It's the obvious thing that he's going to start. Like, but if he goes to a team that can win it all, I don't see him as a starter on one of them teams. The 76ers, okay, you can find a place for him to start. Great. All right. But let's not act like, okay, he played well. He played well in the playoffs. How much did he play this year? How well did he play all year?
3: I just gave you his stats. He averaged 30 minutes a game.
4: Yep.
3: And he played in 60 games. He averaged 20 points a game.
4: It's not bad.
3: And what's probably more important than even that was what he did in the playoffs, which was even better than those numbers.
4: Which goes to my point. If he's not there for the playoffs, then you don't have him to get that play. If I'm limiting him, I mean, what's better, coming off of the bench and preserving them and letting the younger guys do what they do because we got a team that's good enough to win it, and he comes off the bench?
3: How that makes your point when he literally didn't do that this past year, and they preserved him through the regular season with still starting him. And then when he got to the playoffs, they were able to make a bit of a run because of him.
4: They did not make a run. They got out of the first round.
3: For them, they made a run. Like, I don't know that anyone thought with the injuries they sustained they were going to make a run.
4: That's not a run. They got out of the first round. And people didn't see them getting out of the first round. So I'll give you that.
3: Especially with the injuries they had around them.
4: But calling it a run, I wouldn't call it a run. They got assassinated. They got demolished in the second round. They weren't even supposed to be there.
3: A lot of people did, but.
8: Do you think, because I know we talked about initially, you know, what happens after the season when, you know, the rumblings were there that, well, he's going to leave, you know, LA and he's, you know, not happy. There's this weird dynamic. But the more I think about it, the more I go, the place that does make the most sense is Cleveland. And here's why. If he goes to Philly, that's awesome. He's literally going there just to win. Okay. And what if they don't? Then what? It was just some awkward one-year run with the Sixers.
4: You got a chance.
8: But I think if he goes to Cleveland, there's more to that story than just, hey, if he goes to Cleveland, what if they don't win? Yeah, but he went back home. It just it feels
4: that's a loser mentality. But oh, he went home.
8: Yeah, but you know what, man?
4: But he's leaving to win.
8: Yeah, but he can win in Cleveland, and I know that there's no guarantees in winning wherever you go. But I just think if he goes to Cleveland, it just makes way more sense.
4: LeBron James, this is your swan song. You got to go there. Put Cleveland over the top to win the championship at this point. It's not a hot take.
8: Do you think with LeBron they would have beaten the Knicks in the Eastern Conference Finals?
4: It's possible. Which is sad to say, because then they would have been in the championship round. I mean, it's possible.
8: I just think Cleveland. The more I, because I always thought, look, Golden State.
4: It's
8: the
4: reasonable
8: one
4: to think that if he was on, because Harden was selling them. If Harden hadn't sold them the way that he did, they win that series.
8: And you got James Harden riding around town with a gun in his cup holder.
4: Well,
8: because
4: he was probably thinking about using it, Jonas.
8: Well, I get it.
4: No, on himself after that.
8: Oh, no.
4: After that showing in the playoffs.
8: No.
4: I'm just saying he wasn't planning on hurting nobody else. He was looking at the way he played in the final.
8: But I just think if he ends up going to some random place like Philly, I get that they're loaded. I get that Bob Myers wants to sell him on it. I get that they've been talked about. It does feel. I think Windhorst might have said this as well too. It does feel. Just feels awkward.
4: There's like, no really? Reason Philly? To keep playing if you're not going to a team that can win it all.
8: And you can with the Cavs. Mm-hmm. I think it fits both purposes. Like he goes there because there's a backstory that's home, and also you can win. If they were awful, I think everybody would know what's going on. But they're not. They were a step away.
4: They're good enough for me not to say you're wrong. So I'm not going to say you're wrong.
3: Is anyone still tripped up with Bob Myers being in the Philly, that whole situation? I just, he had such success with Golden State. It's weird seeing him in Philly, man.
8: Yeah.
3: I don't know. It's hard to, picture that.
8: He did TV for a couple years and then decided this was the opportunity. So
3: yeah, I get it. I'm just saying it's still weird to see him, talking about Philly. Like, wait a second. You're not still building Golden State? Oh, okay. All right. Guess we're doing this now. Hmm.
4: I don't know who is still building Golden State.
3: Steve Kerr.
4: All right.
8: Yeah, it's and I've heard that Miami, that apparently is, Miami's in the conversation still. So because to me, it feels like it's Miami, it's Philly, it's Cleveland. Golden State appears to be on the outs, but that maybe LeBron's family wasn't as crazy about Miami as he was when he was there, which probably makes sense.
4: It makes a ton of sense. You mean family member.
8: I think this is ultimately going to be, he ends up going back to Cleveland, and that's where we're at. And it just, the 76ers dynamic just feels odd.
4: Why?
8: It just, you're going to Philly for a year, and then if you don't win,
4: it wasn't odd when Shaq went to Boston.
8: Of course it was, but he didn't have a lot of options.
3: Right. He wanted to keep playing. Did you forget Shaq was in Cleveland?
4: No, I do. I remember him in Cleveland.
3: Yeah.
8: He was in Phoenix, the big cactus. Yeah.
4: The big cactus.
8: Yeah. Since he had
4: didn't he give Boston the money back or something like that? He felt like he was stealing from him or something. Did he do something
8: well,
4: like that?
8: Well, when he got hurt, but early on in that year, he was really good with them. Like, they were awesome. And then he ended up getting hurt, and he just couldn't get back healthy enough. Like, he just couldn't.
3: Yeah, he gave him $1.5 million back.
4: Yeah.
3: Of his salary.
4: Good guy.
8: Yeah. Mm-hmm. Listen, he's a good guy.
4: I think I have the best take, and it is what it is.
3: Okay, well, just to solidify your take, you think LeBron, whoever he goes and plays for, should be a six man.
4: It's so funny how you frame things up. Like, I didn't say whoever.
3: I'm trying to simplify because then
4: no, it's not simplified. No, because you're throwing out a falsified statement. That's not my statement. It's a very specific statement. If he goes to an OKC or San Antonio team, a team of that caliber, it would not be beyond the realm of reason to say that we bring LeBron in and LeBron comes off the bench on this team. That is not unreasonable whatsoever for a multitude of reasons.
3: Okay.
4: That's my take, and it's the best take. So thank you.
3: That is one of the all-time worst.
4: It's the best.
3: And by the way, that's my opinion. It's the best. I can say that And
4: you're not
3: okay,
4: allowed
3: right?
4: to give opinion. Your opinion in this forum right now, Mr. Quinn. It has been defined. It is over. I have given hands down the most absolutely amazing take on LeBron James going to San Antonio or OKC.
3: This is even worse than your World Cup takes. And by the way, so don't sleep on this, but if you do want great sleep, mm-hmm. go to Mattress Firm. 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
8: Your Honor. Permission to approach.
4: That should be a fine, man.
3: Just get to
4: that
3: the
4: should
3: break.
4: Be a fine okay, well, every time.
8: That
4: every
8: should be a fine.
4: Time,
8: no, I'm just, Your Honor.
2: We're talking
3: you're,
2: about.
3: You're getting as bad as Patty with well, trying to some of this
2: hold
3: weird
2: on.
3: Stuff.
2: We're talking about people getting popped for self sucks. When you come out and you
4: that
2: say
4: that was a self suck. You're
2: take.
4: Right. No, you're right.
2: I mean, Your Honor,
4: I did do that. It is legit.
3: Here's the thing: is it is such an awful take that I'm not going to find them. All right, I'm literally not gonna find him because it's that bad.
2: Okay,
3: like I can't let him live in a world of where he thinks that's true. So I'm not gonna find him because that would confirm what he's saying.
2: And that's fair. And I didn't want to come across as me telling you how to do your job, even though I think it would definitely help. I just want to say that it felt like. But again, I'm.
4: Oh, you gonna slide that? You slid that in there
2: at the mercy of the court. I totally respect your decision not to find him.
3: Hey, so, I appreciate it. I'm just glad we got that Sorsby topic out of the way.
2: Listen, hey, I just I wanted you to know, man.
4: Oh yeah, I remember us bringing his name up. Did we really go into that topic?
3: Yeah, but here's the thing: I don't know. There's much to go into. But,
4: yeah,
3: you know.
4: that's sure. true. Oh, hey, there you go.
2: You know. There's a whole document there. Feel free. Anybody wants to chime on in, jump on in there. Let's have a good old time.
4: That's 100% a fine. That is
2: if
4: one.
2: We're gonna do this.
4: That, if you're going to not get fined on that one, I am out. I am out.
2: Come on.
4: That was so passive aggressive. Holy moly.
3: The worst part is I taught Jonas how to use the Google Doc. It did not exist until I shared it with him.
4: Oh, my gosh, Jonas Knox.
3: I didn't realize Jonas is already up to $140.
4: And he's got his guns out. He said it with his guns out. He said it with his guns out. Oh, man. All right, I'm getting off. This show is out of control.
2: Careful with that. It is,
3: you might be
2: two pros and a cup of Joe here on Fox Sports Radio. LeVar Arrington, Brady Quinn, Jonas Knox with you. All right. It's coming up next here. We are going to tell you about somebody who's not been happy for quite some time. All right. 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
8: 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Up to 2 accidents to watch out for here in Palm Beach County, beginning southbound on I-95, just south of Indian Town Road. You'll find the second downtown on Clematis Street, just east of US 1. 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

0: Y'all remember this one?
1: Oh, this is Donna Summers?
0: Donna Summers.
1: Full of money.
0: It's like in every movie you could think of potentially has a Donna Summers song in it.
1: Cut me some Donna Summers.
0: Isn't that crazy?
1: Who knew?
0: There's more.
1: It is Two Pros and a Cup of Joe here on Fox Sports Radio. LeVar Arrington, Brady Quinn, Jonas Knox with you here. By the way, we're going to hand out an award coming up in about 15 minutes from now. That'll be yours right here on FSR. Speaking of which, the excitement of the FIFA World Cup is now streaming live on Fox One, the official English streaming platform to catch every unforgettable moment. Fox One brings the action straight to your screen so you never miss a goal. Download Fox One and experience the FIFA World Cup live. And speaking of the World Cup, France will be taking on Morocco later on today with the winner advancing to the semifinals. LeVar Arrington, severe interest in that matchup because he did pull France.
0: Severe. I'm not in. You can't force me to take a team. I did not take France.
1: Got to do it, man.
0: No.
1: Got to do it.
0: Come on, let's get into this topic. I want to hear what Brady thinks about this. I'm interested.
1: Well, I have a thought on this because Mark Cuban is accusing Patrick Dumont, the Mavericks governor, of freezing the team's former, of freezing him out of business opportunities in a proposed move of the club out of downtown, according to a Dallas Morning News report. And so there's been, Cuban has talked about this before, to where he was quoted as saying, "I don't regret selling the team. I regret who I sold it to." And my thought on it is, and this goes back to the Luka trade, which he was not a fan of. He loved Luka. There's, you know, also other things that have happened within the organization. You know, there was people on the staff that were gotten rid of. And that's what led to, you know, the Nico Harrison getting canned and all that. But I look at it and I go, if Mark Cuban had concerns about this, he shouldn't have sold the team. And I don't know if he was just sold a bill of goods, for lack of a better term, from Dumont and the people that took over. But it seems like he passed along the right to make decisions with the organization to somebody else. And now after the fact, he's unhappy about it. And I don't know, how do you resolve this? It feels like if you didn't like this, you shouldn't have sold the team. Like, if you should have vetted whoever you were selling them to have a better understanding about how things were going to be run here once you didn't have control and weren't the main decision maker there. That's what it feels like to me.
2: Well, it goes to show you, like, any business deal where you get involved and, you know, you give up that majority ownership in it, your say goes out the window. And I think Mark Cuban's contesting that. He talked about still being involved in the basketball operations, and they left him out of the Luka trade. They left him out of a lot of the basketball decisions, which he seems to be upset by. But the truth of the matter is, like, you gave up that right the second you decided to sell to someone else and giving up all control. And so this is what can happen. It's a cautionary tale to every other owner of a professional sports franchise or owner of a business. Like, you might sell out for the money, but you're going to lose all control over how things are done. And that was in your hands until you wanted the payday. And that's just the truth and reality of it. So I think what's most interesting about this is, you know, there's nothing he can really do now, at least from my understanding, to be able to get back in to have an impact on this team. And obviously, I think if you look at the way the team, everything has gone, I don't know what you want to make of how they got Cooper Flagg and what their plans are to build out around him. But even just moving the franchise from where they want to move it, because they couldn't get exactly what they wanted in downtown. Like, all those moves are, it seems at least, to be opposite of what Cuban was hoping would happen when he sold the team. And there's not a legal ramification he can, or anything he can take against them. So it's a tough spot to be in, but it's also one that, it's a cautionary tale. There's a lot of different owners who kind of go through this stuff, but I mean, it's just funny. I mean, I remember when Randy Lerner, you know, sold the team to Jimmy Haslam. And I was always curious if he was going to keep a piece of it, or he was going to, have any say or anything else in it as they move forward. And maybe that wasn't their agreement. Maybe it was Jimmy and D. Haslam want to run the team however they want to run it. And that seems to be the case since they take over the Browns. But I remember thinking, like, how could you give up something, one that you inherited from your pops? Like, that would be tough in my mind, at least. But also, too, that, like, you've had control over, you've been a part of for so long, unless it just never mattered to you in the first place. So that's the tough part. I think Mark Cuban truly cares about the Mavs. He cares about the success they had, but it doesn't make sense why he would let go now and why he felt like it was the right time to, you know, sell the team. And especially if he's saying, well, I wish I wouldn't have sold to them. I wish I would have sold to someone else. Who was the someone else? I mean, you had to have known their background and what they were planning to do with the team, what was going to happen the second that became the focus of who we were going to sell to.
0: I think he's going through seller's remorse. And I don't know. I mean, maybe it's as simple as you wish you would have sold it to someone else. But maybe there's a little bit more hair to it. Maybe there's just a little bit of, you know, it's funny. I've been being told repeatedly that the most successful businessmen and women are narcissists. Like, they're horrible narcissists. And I'm like, huh, like, maybe I need to become more, like, get a little bit more of that so I could get a little further in life. You know, I don't know. You just never know. But this just strikes me as he has a narcissistic way of going about doing things. They probably, most likely, 100% aren't doing things the way that he would like for it to be done. And instead of just being like, hey, you know, I unloaded this asset, moving on, you know, no hard feelings. It is what it is. His investment into that franchise, his feelings, which he still has involvement, but his feelings towards that franchise kicked in. And maybe he wasn't anticipating that the feelings that he would have because of all of the things he had to go through to build that organization to where it got to winning the championships and having multiple MVPs on your roster to where they are now. I think it hit him. Like, it might have hit him. Like, he's sitting there like, oh my gosh, what did I do?
1: Yeah.
0: Why did I do this? And it's like, I'm more than fine financially. I'm good this way. I'm good that way. Like, I miss being the guy that I was when I was the main guy for the Dallas Mavericks. That could be very real. It could be a very real situation here for him emotionally on the personal side of it for Mark Cuban, more so than because, come on, franchises go through BS all the time. Like, every single franchise is going through something that's business related, roster related, stadium related, facilities related, staff related, front office related, whatever it is. Every franchise is going through things, and not all of them handle things the right way.
1: Remember, like, that was one of the stories, because Dan Snyder didn't want to sell, and, you know, he went kicking and screaming out of it.
0: Yes, he did.
1: Well, but one of the things that you always heard was he truly loved that organization.
0: He was a fan. Yeah, he was a fan.
1: Like,
0: he loved the team.
1: Yeah, and he was really passionate about it, and it was kind of a personal thing for him. And Cuban was always one of those owners who you could tell, like, really, really cared. Like, it was more of a, he had, you know, him and Dirk have a close relationship. The Luka trade bothered him. And one of the details in the report from the Dallas Morning News is that he owns 20%, Cuban owns 27% of the Mavericks, but the new owners can actually buy another 20% of his stake. So,
0: and 27% is nothing to sneeze at.
1: Yeah, but
0: that's a legitimate, I mean, it's over a quarter of the company. And for what it's worth, he's still involved. So if the franchise isn't going in the right direction, if a narcissist takes that type of, like, position and what he's able to say and what he's able to do, control, process, infrastructure, all these things that got to take place with the day-to-day of a franchise, and you're not the person making those final decisions anymore, it gets weird. I remember when KP, Kevin Plank, like, took a step back and other people were like, nah, he came back. Like, I can't let y'all do this. I can't allow y'all to do this to my company. I can't do it. I wonder if he will try, if Mark Cuban will some way, somehow try to get him back.
1: I have my buddy.
3: Well.
1: My buddy sold
0: they
1: a business.
0: They go and rake him if he does, though, but good.
1: My buddy started a business and sold it and made a bunch of money, but part of the agreement was he had to stay on for like 2 years to sort of ease with the transition to everybody had to do it. But
2: he was
1: basically working for the new owners, and he hated it. And I remember him telling me that his brother called him one time because he knew he hated it because now he had to be on the clock and he was all this stuff. But he just called him in the middle of his shift and was like, hey, get back to work, bitch. Because he couldn't handle it. He's like, I was in control. I ran the show. Damn. And now I'm basically an employee. So he got to live that side of it. He couldn't stand it.
2: What's wild is I remember Cuban saying when he did sell the team that he called himself a middle class billionaire, which was like,
0: ridiculous.
2: Didn't know that was a term, but here we go.
0: That's ridiculous.
2: He was talking about the cost of like funding a team and making it a contender and like how you have to be able to have, you know, well lined pockets to be able to, play the luxury taxes and player salaries. And that was a part of the decision and he couldn't do it alone. Which was probably a foreshadowing of like most professional sports franchises. Like, it's very hard to find one person who's that rich that can't do it. I mean, these are not investments. These are, you know, luxury items. It's like a recreational boat. It's not going to make you money. I mean, it's nice to have, but the reality is it's going to cost you every single year. And again, he can have seller's remorse with it, but about maybe who he sold it to, but like who else was even in competition? There's not many people who I feel like had the money that Miriam Adelson and the Dumont family had. So if he was going to maximize what he was able to get, which I think he did, you're kind of in the position that you're in.
0: That's correct.
1: He's too attached.
0: I don't think he would have liked anybody.
1: He's too attached.
0: Anybody who would have got the team, he would have had a problem with, even if they won, even if they didn't get rid of Luka. He was going to have a problem. There was going to be something that he had a problem with because you're right. He's attached. Sometimes you don't realize. I remember I had one girlfriend in eighth grade and ninth grade. She was my girlfriend in the eighth grade.
2: Well, you might have been an eighth. She might have been a ninth.
0: She was.
2: Based on your basketball.
0: That's very true, Q. She was in the ninth grade and I was in the eighth grade. Then we broke up. I broke up with her, right? Thinking that, I'm young. I don't want to have no girlfriend. I'm an eighth grader. Like, what is this? Then she started dating a dude. And then I found out who the dude was. And I had breakup remorse. It was bad.
1: Who was the guy?
0: Yeah, it doesn't matter. I will not give that man no run.
1: What?
0: I ain't going to say have hard feelings over it.
1: Did they end up together?
0: No, they did not. They did not end up together, but they was together long enough for me to get emotional about it. Why?
1: Two pros and a cup of Joe here on Fox Sports Radio. 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
12: 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Up to 2 accidents to watch out for here in Palm Beach County, beginning southbound on I-95, just south of Indian Town Road. You'll find the second downtown on Clematis Street, just east of US 1. 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
1: LeVar
0: Arrington, Brady Quinn, Jonas Knox with you. Coming up top of next hour, a little over 10 minutes from now, we're going to catch up with our guy, Albert Breer. That's going to be yours right here on FSR. Yeah. Yeah, trust me, man. I see it. I'm not retired.
2: Oh gosh.
0: Yeah, okay. I'm not retired.
2: Okay, Jonas.
0: Like you. All right, so
2: okay, Jonas.
0: Before we get into all that, it is time to find out who our Express Pros Pro of the Week is. It's time to hand that award. And I just want you to know that I was really close to making it Pete Crow Armstrong. I was really, really close. It was a really tough call. A lot of hard conversations had to be had. But unfortunately, it does not go to PCA. It goes to him.
3: Yelder up. He's been busy since he came. Haaland scores again! Norway lead! The Northern Lights are shining!
4: Yelder up's been brilliant since he came on.
3: Haaland, he wants another one! He's got another one! How about that? Extraordinary! Just phenomenal!
0: Erling Haaland from Norway is your Express Pros Pro of the Week, World Cup on Fox, on the call. 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How about that? That's called journalistic and radio integrity. I could have gone PCA. Could have been selfish. Nope, not doing it. Erling Haaland. Guy's got a theme song and everything. Is this a Milli Vanilli song too?
5: Mm-hmm, an original.
0: All right. Love me some Erling Haaland. And LeVar picked Norway too.
2: No, that's right. I did not.
0: This is all about LeVar.
2: Nope.
1: Yeah.
2: It's not.
1: You sure you don't want to trade France for Argentina?
2: Nope.
1: You get messy.
2: Nope. I'm not getting messy at all.
1: I'll take Mbappe.
2: I'm staying clean.
0: Hey, can I trade you Belgium for Norway?
2: Nope.
0: Come on.
2: You can have them. I don't have them.
0: Come on. No, it's got to be a trade. I don't want to steal anything.
2: Nope.
0: Come on.
2: Nope.
0: There'll be no Cuban buyer's remorse or seller's remorse. None of that. Just want Norway. I want Haaland. All right. It's my guy now.
2: That's your guy?
0: Yeah, it's my guy. Game of Thrones. The Viking row.
2: Mm-hmm.
0: And the stars of the World Cup, man. Taking over.
2: Nope.
0: All right. So we are going to catch up with Albert Breer. Lots to discuss. We're going to find out exactly how butchered he got during a long holiday weekend. AB is yours next here at Hour 3 on FSR. We are.
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22: 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Edmund scores, Dodgers take the lead. For Mookie Betts, that is the 32nd go-ahead run batted in the 8th inning or later.
21: 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They held on to defeat Colorado 4-3. The Padres outscored the Diamondbacks in San Diego 10-4. Kyle Schwarber did hit his major league leading 32nd home run of the season, but the Phillies lost to the Reds 11-5. And the Red Sox have now won 5 in a row after blanking the White Sox in Chicago 5-0. While the Cardinals had a 5-1 win over the Brewers, snapping their 8-game losing streak. And the World Cup continues on Thursday with the quarterfinals between France and Morocco. And you can catch all the action on Fox TV, and it starts at 4 p.m. Eastern Time. I'm Monty Bolaños.
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0: Peterson, a cup of Joe, Fox Sports Radio. LeVar Arrington, Brady Quinn, Jonas Knox are the air. You know, I had a kind of a friend, but I guess more of a friend of my brother's, whose ex ended up dating the lead singer of the Counting Crows.
1: Oh, wow.
0: And it really bothered him. So every time they were together, they would be at a bar or something. They'd go to one of the touch tunes or jukeboxes, and they put on Mr. Jones just to bust his balls. And never let it down. You know, so whenever I hear this song, I think of them. 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All right, so normally, in this time slot, as you heard in my award-winning tease a short time ago, the great Albert Breer appears, and we talk football, and there's a little grab ass, and some ball busting, and all the usual fun stuff. But Patrick Suica looks distraught and looks really, really uncomfortable right now. And why is that?
2: Why is that, Pat?
3: Albert would like to reschedule for tomorrow.
0: So listen, we were unaware of that, and so we will go ahead and we will make that move.
4: Hold on for a second. I got a text Pat last night stating everything was ready to go for today.
5: He did just text us literally 3 minutes ago saying,
4: Hold on, Lorena. You're not on this text message chain, Patty. Did you send a text message saying we're all ready to go for this morning?
3: I said he should be good to go.
2: Oh, wow.
3: I mean, but...
2: Interesting.
3: He just texted me like 3 minutes ago, guys. I'm sorry.
4: Hey, LeVar, what do they say about assuming things in the military?
2: You put a slash in between that second S, and you put a slash between that U and that M, and it reads ass of you and me. Like, assumptions, assuming you make an ass of you and me. So there you go. So you should never assume. Is the point. The point of that, the message there is you shouldn't assume, you should know. It's just the thought, you know.
0: Yeah.
2: Just a thought. Dang, we getting on Patty on this one. Golly, Patty, you assumed.
0: That's really unfortunate.
2: Well, now when he sends like, "Well, we're all set for tomorrow," now I'm be going to bed nervous.
4: Yeah, now it's
2: like we're not all
4: set. Are we
2: set.
4: Though?
2: No,
4: are we, Patty?
2: We're not
4: are
2: all
4: we?
2: Set.
4: We're not. it only takes one time, Patty.
2: Now, if Again. You oversleep and you don't make it in, now you're heading down a dangerous road, Patty. You know.
0: Or maybe not.
2: I mean, you've got a lot of runway.
0: Yeah, maybe not.
2: You'll get one a month for a while, for about a couple years before it catches up to you. But nonetheless, it's still there.
0: I mean, you know, I'm pretty sure. So Breer is still in Nantucket. So, you know, he probably is getting after it. I mean, this is a guy who admitted on the air that he would they would play Gnadiators, you know, in at Ohio State when he was going to school there. Where they would take a 30 box of Natty Light and they would put it on their head and they would run into each other. So maybe he was playing Gnadiators in Nantucket and you know, it's all right. What's that, Patty?
4: Well, like I said, I can go ahead, Patty.
3: He actually gave a reason for why he wants to push it. He's moving stuff out of his vacation house right now. That's why.
5: At this exact moment.
0: What a relatable guy.
4: Oh, yeah. Dang. Well, I don't know. I wouldn't want his wife to get mad at him because I did hear the wrath. Of
2: yeah, that we time. Did hear that. I'm going to.
0: I mean, you know, if we're being fair,
2: she didn't care he was on the interview.
0: What would have been the first NFL related question you guys would have had for Albert Breer if he was on? What would have been?
4: I was going to ask him about Geno's been kind of wild now lately with the Jets. I'm not sure what's going to happen with that.
0: It seems like. By the way, is Kate Klubnik got a shot there?
4: Again, Geno's kind of. I mean, he just got popped for speeding that came to light. There's another issue that, granted, nothing came from it, but it's just. It's not setting up to be a reunion that, you know, one that they're going to be patient with him if he's not, doesn't handle his business. You know, and obviously this stuff didn't follow him when he was in Seattle, didn't follow him last year with Las Vegas. It felt like he got past some of this stuff, but these are some of the criticisms people had about him, you know, back when he was with the Jets in the first place. There were some immaturities there where he wasn't handling his business and obviously not doing the right thing. So, yeah, Klubnik would have a shot. And I think if you're Aaron Glenn and you feel like you're in the hot seat, you're going to do anything you can to get a quarterback in there that can help you maybe win games.
0: I mean, yeah, you remember Geno Smith had that issue. Brady told me about it with Ikan and Polly back in New York first time around.
2: But wasn't the issue to his face? Like, wasn't it like a plane ticket or something like that?
0: Yeah, he didn't pay him back or something for a plane ticket.
4: Here's the deal. Jonas, can you give the entire rundown from the Ikan and Polly story, but then also that would lead to Ikan and Polly in Buffalo? Just give the entire story.
0: Well, I'm glad you asked. So, Geno Smith, there was a plane ticket reimbursement disagreement between him and Ikan and Polly, and reportedly Ikan and Polly broke his jaw in the locker room, which is not a nice thing to do. It's also not a nice thing to do to then, you know, act out again and potentially break somebody else's jaw. And that took place when Ikan and Polly was set to meet up with a woman that he had met through some sort of a dating app or some sort of a DM message exchange. He had never met up with her, never actually gone and seen her. And so finally, when they decided to meet up, he shows up to this property. He walks in and he thinks it's a little strange that the woman won't turn on the lights. And for whatever reason, she's covered in a bed sheet. And so Ikan and Polly thinks it's a little odd. And all of a sudden, under the bed sheet, the phone lights up, and
2: it's
0: Ikan
2: a picture
0: and Polly,
2: of Geno Smith.
0: No, it's it's a guy with a beard. And so Ikan and Polly proceeded to then punch that individual in the face, much like he did Geno Smith. But this one feels warranted. You know, when you go to meet up with somebody under the pretenses that, you know, they are who they say they are, and next thing you know, they've got a full-blown Abe Lincoln beard, that's a problem. That seems like a little bit of an issue. And so that's, you know.
2: And how did you think that was going to go? In your mind, did you fix yourself to think that when this man gets here and my identity is truly revealed to him, that I'm not going to have something physical happen to me in that moment? Which, by the way, you cannot lose track of the fact that that is a man. So there's the potential that you might not make it up out of there. You might get knocked out in that situation.
0: Yeah, but you know,
2: you might wake up in a bad way, if you know what I mean.
0: But you know, if I'm expecting to meet up with Michelle and Michael makes an appearance, yeah, I got a problem.
2: Absolutely.
0: You know? You sold me on something that
2: you
0: wasn't
2: got a
0: exactly
2: couple
0: problems.
2: Like I said, you got to still make it up out of there.
0: So
2: he invited you knowing that he invited you. You didn't know that he invited you, other than the fact that you were invited by somebody.
0: Yeah, the whole
2: but
0: cat.
2: He knew he was a he when he invited you. So now you're facing. See, here's the problem is the distraction of processing what you're looking at is enough opening for him to take advantage of the guy that is surprised. You dig what I'm saying? Like, he was in a compromised position because your brain can only process so many things at one moment in time. And he's a football player, so he's got to process quickly, but he had to read pulling guard, Here comes a fullback.
0: Yeah.
2: Is it a play fake? Is it a pass?
0: I think he said, Ikeanu Pauly also said that he thought he had heard somebody else in the house as well, too. So he felt like, yeah, listen, this whole thing's going sideways here.
2: Oh, yeah. He's about to get robbed.
0: Yeah.
4: I would like to state that we talked about before how it was only quarterbacks who were getting popped with the gambling stuff.
0: Yeah.
4: Like you asked, like, what about linebackers?
0: Mm-hmm.
4: I can't recall of a quarterback dealing with the situation like Ikeanu Pauly deal
0: with.
4: That might be only a linebacker thing.
0: That's a fair point.
4: Just throw that out there.
0: I mean, I'd rather have a gambling problem than, you know, hanging out with some guy under a bench with a beard.
2: I don't know how to respond to that.
4: Nobody does.
0: What's more damning?
2: I will say this. I would not meet somebody in their bedroom for the first time, having never saw them in person.
0: You imagine the only way.
2: So there's levels. I guess there's levels to this because I don't understand how you could find yourself in a situation where you walk into a person's residence.
4: Yeah.
2: Go to their bedroom and this is the first time you're going to see them. I mean, that has to happen in a public setting.
0: Ah, good point.
4: So I had a former producer, and granted, this is when I lived in South Florida. He used to try to take girls out on his first date to the beach. He called it a beach date. And the whole idea of it was to, you know, kind of see each other, get an idea of, you know, what was happening there. Now, granted, that seems like incredibly shallow. It was pretty strategic, and in some cases, it was effective. Like he was, you know, worked out for him.
0: Hey, you know, we're already
2: so
0: halfway
2: if
0: there.
2: She looks like she's supposed to look and everything is good, what do you do? How do you know it's her to shake loose? You know what I mean? Like you guys are going to recognize one another, but at least it's in a public setting.
4: Yeah.
2: I mean, I have walked into a minefield before once or twice, maybe more than twice.
0: Yeah.
2: Where wasn't what I expected it to be.
0: What'd you do?
2: I mean, I was nice. They might have thought to say, I don't think I'm the prettiest dude today. Like, oh, I'm this super gorgeous dude like Brady or Jonas. And I'm like, oh, I'm too good looking for it. Like, I mean, I was like, but I'm better looking than you. And this ain't going to work. You can't be less better looking than me. But we could get this meal, have a couple laughs, and go on from there.
4: One of my actual questions, though, for Albert is, like, looking at the way the NFL is so intent on playing all these international games, I can't help but wonder if it's in an effort not only just abroad but also in the United States to still capture a portion of the American audience that's not watching American football. And the reason why I say that is because you had, 45 million, I think is what I saw, is the total number of viewership for the Mexico-England match on Sunday night. Think about that for a second. 45 million. And by the way, not for the U.S. team, but for Mexico and England. So if that's the ratings that soccer is doing, and you know maybe you feel like there's a portion of the population that still is not converted over to American football. And you look at the ratings from, you know, Telemundo and Peacock and all these other streaming services and obviously networks and Fox, you might be saying like, hey, there's still room to grow there. Like as we're getting towards what I believe to be the peak of viewership and, you know, squeezing out every dollar and ounce of money out of these TV networks and streaming services, like, I think we're starting to get to that point. And I think the NFL owners are looking around and globally saying, like, our game's not big enough around the world. Like, in comparison to soccer and the World Cup, we're like an ant. I mean, it really does feel so much smaller when you look at the fandom or the fanatics that are follow that game. And so maybe this is the grassroots, or this is the way that we're going to start building things up for American football globally to have that sort of impact where, you know, when it is Mexico and England, we're still drawing this sort of, you know, or comparable that sort of viewership. You know what I'm saying?
0: I've wondered also, because being in Ireland for Notre Dame Navy, when we were there in real time, all I saw were Notre Dame fans. Like that's and you know the Irish people were great. The cab driver we had was a real wild man. I didn't even know half the stuff what he was saying, but it was a good time.
4: I see the
0: but
4: C word a lot. I know that.
0: Yeah, yeah. They just dropped it freely. Whoa. Yeah, that's. Yeah. I mean,
4: really?
0: Oh yeah.
4: See you next Tuesday. Yeah.
0: That's just
4: mentioning that
0: part of the vernacular, but. I just so you walk around and there was a ton of Notre Dame fans. There was a scattering of Navy fans. And even afterwards, it was, you know, everybody went out and had a good time. I would love to know, you know, if you went back this year, how many of the fans there in Ireland stuck with it? Like how many of them are like, you know, this is awesome. I'm going to continue to follow along.
4: Yeah. I mean, and, you've got TCU North Carolina. So I guess we could draw a little bit from that. I mean, the hard thing is it's a TCU home game, I believe is what, how they end up selling it to the schools to bring them over. So it was a Notre Dame home game. So obviously it was a trip that a lot of Notre Dame fans probably might take annually, you know, if they're Irish heritage and all that stuff. So I'd be curious too. I don't know. I'm not talking even so much about, you know, just like college football and NFL. I'm wondering if there's a thought that the viewership for the sport, maybe because it's too complicated or it's too strategic compared to soccer. Not that soccer isn't strategic, but I think we'd agree there's definitely more scheme involved with football.
0: Yeah. And I just wonder if it's even possible to make a dent internationally with football, with our football, because you know, the soccer fans, I mean, they, you know, if it's the world's most popular sport and they're, you know, they're going to tune in, like English Premier League's a big deal. Like, you know, people are really, really into that. I just wonder, do people, like, for example, the team that's been over there the most is the Jaguars. Does anybody in London give a crap about Trevor Lawrence and, you know, like what Jacksonville's doing, you know, and like, do they really care? Like, has it really worked?
2: It can't be a significant amount of people. There may be a portion. I tend to look at it this way. Why did football become so popular and relevant in America? And if you can solve that, then you get an idea as to why football became such a big sport in America and was deemed and tagged America's game. And I think that ultimately comes back to, I feel like there was a golden age of playing football. And that golden age was probably like mid-80s, early 80s to all of the 90s. And so you're talking about beforehand, you're talking about people who were working class people for the most part in America, and football was a popular sport for youth. If you're not growing the sport from the youth level, where the kids are getting integrated and acclimated to it and can see a path forward and doing it outside of just having fun, then it's not going to be as appealing. It's not relatable. These kids aren't acclimated. They're not integrated into the sport of American football abroad. And it's so funny because we look at it and we see such natural movement, da da da. There's like really things that we take for granted when we watch football. If you see kids from other, like I, for a long time, I had a program where we were doing camps in Africa, and we would go to Lagos and a couple other places. I didn't go, but my people would go, and they would hold these camps and they would send me the film, and it'll blow you away how unaware kids are, or young adults, teenagers are to American football movement.
0: Yeah, I just wonder if it's ever gonna be like that.
2: In our lifetime.
0: Yeah, and that's
2: what
0: I wonder.
2: It literally would take generations of young people becoming acclimated to the game and the game growing popularity through the youth.
0: It's almost like you're investing into it, but you're not going to see what it turns into until years later. And that's why I wonder, if you were to go back now, did any of the locals go, hey man, that the scene with Notre Dame was crazy. Because, look, they can put whoever they want there, and there's been, you know, several teams that have been there, Florida State, and, you know, and the Florida State, was it Florida State, Georgia Tech? That ended up being a great game. It was an upset. You know, and TCU is going to be there, and North Carolina is going to be there, and Belichick and all that. And they can put whoever they want there. I can't imagine anything's going to match the perfect Notre Dame Fighting Irish in Ireland feel. Like that felt like a once in a lifetime opportunity to really grow it there. And I just wonder if it's not until years later that you find out whether or not people really followed along with that team. And I only speak to that because that was my experience in going over there. But I wonder, you know, how much of a dent have the Jags made there? Like, how much of a dent, you know, I remember talking to a guy in Mexico. We were out there for my buddy's bachelor party. One of the guys that worked at the resort said, yeah, there's a large number of 49er fans here because the 49ers and the Cardinals played a game at Azteca Stadium and in Mexico City. And so
2: it's casual fans.
0: That's what I'm saying.
2: They're aware of the game. You have casual fans. They might be more of a fan of one franchise over another.
0: I just don't think it's ever going to get there.
2: It doesn't. But if you can still grab a part of the market share by going over there and acclimating them to, at least you have a chance, I guess. I don't know. I would feel like you got to try to continue to cultivate where your bread is buttered. But it obviously feels as though they've maxed out where they're at in America. And so now you're looking for the next best thing.
0: Have they, though?
2: I don't know. How do you expand in America? Especially fighting CTE and concussions and CTE was a big blow to football. Big blow.
4: I don't 100%.
2: I don't know that we've recovered from it, to be honest.
4: I have people ask me all the time, too. They're like, will you let your boys play tackle football? I'm like, yeah. If they want to. I mean, it's not up to me so much. It's up to, you know, them if they want to do it. But I think for all those who are concerned about the topic of CTE, like, all right, well, go check in other sports. Like, if you're concerned about CTE, like, go, you know, look at soccer. Like, go look at headers as the kids get older. Go look at hockey. Go look at, I mean, there's a bunch of sports you can go look at.
2: Yeah.
4: Yeah. Cheer, exactly. Like, falling stuff. Yeah. Or stunning everything.
2: It's the most catastrophic category. It's cheer.
4: I always sit there and look and just say, if you have the right coaching and you have the proper equipment, like, it's a contact sport, but it can be a safe sport.
2: Yeah.
4: So just make sure you have the right people teaching you. Because if you learn at a young age, at least you build good habits, good technique, and that will translate as you get older when you can actually are big enough to, like, hurt yourself or if you, you know, get hurt playing that game. Because that's what I see more than anything else. I see guys who don't know how to play tackle football playing at an age where they're trying to learn how to tackle. They're old enough to be able to run fast enough, hit hard enough to hurt themselves or someone else, and they don't know how to do it the right way. Yeah. And that's always my concern, is when we're teaching these kids 7-on-7 and flag football, it's not proper technique. Grabbing a flag and going and tackling someone in open space or even between the tackles are two completely different things. And 7-on-7, same thing. You know, that's you're not ever playing the run. And you're not playing the exact same way you would if you actually had to play defensive back or whatever it is in tackle football. So that leads you to end up building bad habits. Those bad habits lead to putting your body in the right, in proper position, having the proper form, and lead to injuries. So I realize it's a blow to the game, but at the same time, this is also an era of combat sports that has probably never been bigger. I mean, we just had a huge event at the White House. Like, there is the desire and want for physicality and that sort of play. I mean, I think that's the biggest frustration with soccer from a lot of people here is like the flopping. And that's universal. I mean, you can go overseas and ask people that. I mean, people hate how guys will lay on the ground and roll around and the whole thing. You know, they've just accepted it

0: you spell that?
1: Yeah, B-O-I.
0: Yeah.
1: You got it.
0: See, I'm in, man. It is Two Pros and a Cup of Joe here on Fox Sports Radio, brought to you by Incogni. 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Up next, even though the result wasn't exactly what they wanted, at least somebody got paid. We'll explain why right here on FSR.
1: You got to get the right vehicle, boy. You know what I mean? 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
5: 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You'll find it I-95 northbound, just south of Forest Hill Boulevard. 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

0: It is Two Pros and a Cup of Joe, Fox Sports Radio. LeVar Arrington, Brady Quinn, Jonas Knox with you here. By the way, we're going to have another edition of The Leftovers coming up here in about 12 minutes from now. That'll be yours right here on FSR. And by the way, Lorena, nice enough to let us say hello to the little one, which we appreciate. It was nice getting to talk with little
1: was
0: Lorena.
1: Was she nice to you?
0: Yeah, she's great. Yeah. Has a lot of your mannerisms. So you can tell it's definitely your kid.
1: That's
0: sure.
1: My mini. And she's a night owl.
2: I think Lorena would know it's her kid.
0: Well,
2: Jonas.
0: Just a lot of mannerisms that are very similar between
2: you
0: the
2: know,
0: two.
2: Lorena, that's, you got to be careful with them.
0: LeVar and I were nice to her.
3: So now
1: I
3: you
1: was
3: bring
1: nervous.
3: Him in, too.
1: I yeah. left her in
3: now
1: the
3: you bring
1: studio
3: him in the
1: with
3: conversation.
1: Them.
3: What I had to do with anything.
0: No, I'm just saying.
3: No, you was talking about it. You stay with you. Don't
0: okay.
3: bring me in.
0: I was nice to her.
2: Yeah, I don't know where. You made the statement that she has a lot of Lorena's mannerisms
3: right.
2: for the third
3: I had
2: time.
3: Nothing to yeah. do with that.
2: What do you mean by that,
3: Yeah,
2: Jones?
3: What do you mean by that?
0: So there was a, we asked her a question. We asked her a question and just the way that she sort of facial expressions and reactions, very Lorena. So. But I haven't seen her in quite some time.
3: See,
0: so.
3: I think that's unique to Jonas's perspective.
0: Yeah.
3: There you go. Jonas pays very close attention to Lorena's mannerisms and how she responds to questions that
1: we're like
3: she's
1: this.
3: At.
1: We're buddies.
0: Yeah. It's good seeing
1: her. Old buddy old pals.
3: The conversation earlier definitely would
0: and
3: say y'all are
0: buddies. She made it through the entire show as well, too, which is impressive.
3: Well, you would assume she made it through the entire two.
0: Yeah. She was here for
1: both shows.
0: Also.
1: Yeah. Uh-huh.
3: She had a little, literally a sleepover.
0: Yeah.
3: Good for her.
0: Yep.
3: Cool little cat, though. Super artistic. Mm-hmm. Showed me some of her drawings. She's really talented. Start putting your signature on there. Always do it like you're doing it. You know what I mean? And like mean it and own it. So
1: I have a picture of her from the first radio station I worked at where she's sitting at the board like this.
3: Okay.
1: She's so tiny. She's like 5. She's so cute.
3: Huh. Not tiny now.
1: No, full grown.
3: Yeah, she's grown. I thought she was the mom, actually. I thought Lorena was kind of like the daughter and she was kind of like the mom. That was kind of like the dynamic. I had to ask. Yeah. Like, who tells who what to do here?
0: Yeah.
3: She said, Lorena, go in there and get the board. And Lorena went and got the board. I was just saying.
0: What you got to do.
3: I guess so.
0: By the way, the excitement of the FIFA World Cup is now streaming live on Fox One, the official English streaming platform to catch every unforgettable moment. Fox One brings the action straight to your screen so you never miss a goal. Download the Fox One and experience the FIFA World Cup live. Speaking of which, by the way, I know you guys have been quick to point out that the U.S. was knifed by Belgium the other night.
3: You Seattle. Guys?
0: Yeah, you guys have been all over it, man. Mm. But some good news.
3: She has been watching it closely.
0: The U.S. men earned U.S. soccer $16 million in prize money from FIFA for making the round of 16.
3: Okay.
0: They did get blowtorched by Belgium, but the prize money will be split evenly between the 26 men on the U.S. roster and the 26 women who make next year's U.S. roster for the 2027 Women's World Cup. So, hey, right down the middle. Little 50-50, and everybody gets paid for a round of 16 appearance despite the 4-1 massacre that took place the other night. So,
3: well, good for them.
2: Yeah, for people who have issues with this, because it's been one of those hot button topics on social media, let's just understand a few things. They have a collective bargaining agreement with U.S. Soccer. It's not like mandated to them. Like, both men and women agree to this, and they both share their earnings together. So as an effort for equal pay, which has been a hot button topic, the men have agreed to share their earnings with the women and the women have agreed to share their earnings with the men. So the unfortunate part is the women obviously don't earn as much through their World Cup. I believe I could be wrong with this figure, but the last one I saw was about $2 million. So they would have split that, I believe, before this agreement was made. So I'm not sure what they're planning on making in 2027. The only caveat to it, too, is if the team, for whatever reason, wasn't able to make the 2027 World Cup, obviously they would share nothing because they would have made nothing. So it's nice to see that they're both sharing and using it together to build up the U.S. soccer platform. But there are people, obviously, who take issue with this, which I have no idea why you care because it's not your money. And they both agreed upon it. So what do we care? What does it matter?
0: what's the problem? It's not like anybody's getting more than the other. I don't know.
2: Well, some people are making the case like, hey, why do they get any if they're not the ones out there playing and earning it? There's that conversation, which, again, they collectively bargained for this. So, like, you're arguing with your own men's soccer team if you have an issue with it.
0: Mm. People just like to bitch. Mm. That's and especially about stuff that has nothing to do with them. I've noticed like that seems to
3: or
0: be
3: act like one.
0: Yeah, when it's a topic that has nothing to do with them, they're very they get very upset about that.
3: Mock
0: stuff.
3: Outrage,
2: you little bitch.
0: That's a real thing. Mock outrage.
3: Oh yeah. Oh, that's a real.
0: You
3: thing.
0: You don't even mean it. You're just want to be outraged for the sake of outrage.
3: Yeah, it's fake.
0: I mean. And there are better things
3: you could
0: to do.
3: Be mock outraged so far deep into it that you actually become really outraged.
0: Like trick yourself into
3: yes, like a habitual liar. You're a habitual outrager.
0: There's a market for that?
3: Yeah. Big one. It's on social media.
0: There's gotta be something else to do. I don't know. Like there's gotta be.
3: You would think.
0: Like, there's a whole world out there.
3: Just
0: put the phone down, you know, unless you're listening to the iHeart app. Just put the phone down.
3: Or put the phone down while you're listening to the iHeart radio app.
0: Don't
3: you can still
0: around.
3: Listen to it. You ain't got to be on there being outraged.
0: It's like, the story you said, because I don't know what's real anymore. I have a problem. The story you said about whoever got the...
3: why are you rolling me under the bus, bro?
0: Well, no, it's just so we're all on the same page here.
3: Oh, okay. All right.
0: Somebody on this show...
3: Or just the story was sent over. How about that?
0: A story was sent over
3: It was
0: that,
3: me now. It's me, but go ahead.
0: That a plane... everybody was told to deboard the plane.
3: It was an emergency landing.
0: Yeah, because...
3: somebody was unclean.
0: Yeah, somebody was sitting on a can of sardines, and apparently things went sideways.
3: That's ridiculous if it's true. I thought it was true. That's why I sent it over. I thought it was
0: fun. It might actually be true.
3: I'm not an expert in that category, but I will say if you have that type of craziness of a smell coming from you where a plane has to make an emergency landing. You got to go to the ER. You got to go straight to the ER and you got to make sure that they're going to keep you here and that you're not heading to the other side. Just, is all I'll say.
0: Yeah, that's disgusting, man. Like, the reason why I don't know if it's real is because I don't know how you would identify that that's what it is. Like, it must have been that infection that was the problem.
3: All I'm going to say is the few times that I've experienced that category, it's kind of down the same lane. Like, you could easily be like, oh, that smells like. Like, people make jokes like you'll smell like a trash can one day, and you'll be like, smells like something familiar. Or you'll be cooking salmon or something like that. You'll be like, why does this remind me of? There are distinctive like characteristics of that funk.
0: Yeah.
3: And sometimes it just has a characteristic of all its own, and you might not be acclimated to it, but. To identify who that person would be in that moment is great. Could you imagine if it is true, which I think it is true, if it is indeed true that they had to land that plane because of somebody not being sanitary towards themselves and taking care of themselves, a woman in particular, and you had to land that plane emergency landing and clear the plane out because of your smell, that is wild.
0: I mean, maybe that's why, the guy who was arrested, maybe there's something along those lines that Brady had to witness the other day. Guy who got dragged off.
3: Hey, if he got arrested over that, he should have a lawsuit on his hands. Because that's wrongfully arrested.
2: A couple of things. One, I didn't get to see the guy. As I told you, they took him down the stairs, not actually out the jet bridge. Two, the plane that I was on did not have an odor issue. It had a heat or an air conditioning issue. Mm. Which you would think that would only permeate that awful smell even worse.
3: Ooh.
2: So
3: ooh.
2: I don't think that was the plane that I was supposed to be taking.
3: Eesh. Could you imagine that? No AC and a funky person.
0: Would have given your koi pond a run for its money.
3: Oh, gosh. I mean, they didn't stink, Jonas. We took them out and buried them before it got bad like that.
0: Doesn't take long.
3: It didn't stink. It was about to, though. You could tell it was going to. You could tell it was heading towards the plane having to land. Yeah, you could tell.
0: By the way, check out our YouTube channel for the show. Just search Two Pros FSR within YouTube. Again, that's Two Pros FSR. Hit the subscribe button. After you've done that, tap the thumbs up icon and comment away whether you agree or disagree. Let us know what you think. 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

0: Two pros and a cup of Joe, Fox Sports Radio, LeVar Arrington, Brady Quinn, Jonas Knox with you here. Coming up tomorrow on the show, it'll be a football Friday. We do have it on good authority that Albert Breer will be with us coming up tomorrow. So that'll be yours here at 6 a.m. Eastern Time, 3 o'clock Pacific. 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Right after the show, today's pod will be posted. 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
1: Here's the leftovers.
0: All right, Ray, what do we got?
3: Well,
4: Let's go, Ray.
3: Oh, gosh. All right. Okay. So I saw this alleged new center in Brazil that opened where women can pay $1,000 to reset their body count to zero. Yes, they offer a deluxe package that includes an emotional reboot.
5: Emotional.
3: Selective memory optimization.
5: Well, that's what I was thinking that they were going to do.
4: Hold on, what is selective memory?
3: Yeah, selective memory optimization.
4: What if they want to remember the good ones?
5: That's why selective memory.
0: If that's the case, could I get my truck back down to 0 miles?
3: Yeah, you could get a certificate that says nothing happened. You get a nothing happened certificate.
4: That's how do you find about this? Is the Kardashians, are they promoting this?
0: Where do you, low blow. Lorena, where do you find a story?
3: You know,
0: this
3: just popped up on social
4: media.
3: They
4: take a lot of low blows.
3: I did look it up, though. Some people are saying it's actually just a spiritual retreat type thing.
0: No.
3: But I mean,
0: no.
3: I could think of other ways if
5: sounds
3: you want to be a virgin
5: gimmicky
3: again.
5: To me. What? They have procedures for that.
3: Surgery,
5: yeah, they have a procedure for that. Reform your former walls.
4: By the way, what other services do they provide? Is there a chance that these, like, they just all go there in a quest to change the number and they just all hook it up together?
5: I would assume they got an extra credit clause in there that says we'll take the virginity. We'll take the virginity back if you decide that you don't want to do this.
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18: It's the way they beat Paraguay tells you it's there. The general public needs to understand this. In World Cup qualifying in South America, that is Argentina, Brazil, Colombia, Uruguay, Bolivia in altitude. Paraguay gave up 6 goals. So to score 3 goals in the first half against them, that tells you it's there.
15: Broadcasting live from Lake Tahoe, this is Dan Patrick.
16: Made it to a Thursday. Everybody is here, fully intact. My starting lineup, my Fab Five. Fritzy is here. For some reason, he's reciting lines from the movie Stripes with Bill Murray. Don't know why. Dylan is here, Marv in the front row, Paulie as well. And you, whether you're watching on Peacock, thank you for downloading the app, or listening on our radio affiliates, over 400 across America. 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It's a Meat Thursday, RecTech Grills. Yes, we brought them with us. Chef Greg as well. Dylan is helping with the menu. Would you run down what the items are today?
11: I would love to, Dan. We've got a Casino Steakhouse Day as the theme.
16: Okay.
11: So we got smoked beef tenderloin with Marsala mushroom sauce. Mm-hmm. Blue crab stuffed lobster.
16: Whoa.
11: That's a good one.
16: Whoa.
11: Smoked lobster rolls.
16: Okay.
11: And bacon-wrapped sriracha Oreos.
16: Well, wait a minute. Do you know what that is?
11: I have no idea, Dan.
16: Oh.
11: I'm guessing it's a savory Oreo, unless it's actually just an Oreo wrapped in bacon.
16: Well, I think Chef Greg right now is showing what he's doing with the Oreos. I think he's wrapping the Oreos, and there's the sriracha sauce. Oh. Yes, Tom.
14: That's pretty brave, because the average person in an Oreo is fine just, you know, in and of itself.
16: Yeah.
14: Now you're starting to put bacon and stuff on it. I don't know what direction we're going to go here.
16: Okay, but who has it better than we do?
14: Nobody.
16: Okay, all right. Last night was the pairings party, a lot of celebrities. So you're in a room where you're seeing everybody from Larry David to John Smoltz to Roger Clemens, Ray Romano, Steph Curry, like everybody's kind of congregating. And then what was interesting is you'll get somebody from one sport or maybe a celebrity who wants to meet somebody that they've never met before. Larry David walked by and Larry David looks at me like, huh? And I go, huh? And then I said, are you playing? He goes, yeah. Like he was Larry David. I go, wait, are you playing all 3 days? Ish. I go, okay. And then he just walked out of the room and I go, see you, Larry. And he goes, ish. You know who looked unbelievable? Marcus Allen could still give you 10 carries. I didn't realize that was Marcus Allen. I was talking to Ray Allen, no relation. And, oh, by the way, so Marvin was there, front and center. Years ago, we had an awkward moment when Ray Allen came into the man cave and I said, you know, show me how you hold the basketball. So here's Ray, one of the top 10 shooters of all time. So he's holding the ball and I said, yeah, that's wrong. The ball is in the palm of your hand. And everybody, all the Danettes were like, oh, my God, I can't believe you said that to Ray Allen. I said, no, he didn't have it on his fingertips. Marvin was there with me and I walked up to Ray and I said, you can't guard me. And he turned around. And he goes, you're right. And then he started talking about how you position the basketball on your fingertips. And I said, Ray, you got mad at me in the man cave because I said you had the ball in the palm of your hands. And he goes, you got to be able to put a finger in between the ball and your palm of your hand. I said, so you're saying what I was saying, that I was right. He goes, yes. So here I am. I'm discussing this with Ray Allen, which he's probably going, can you just leave me alone, please? Yes, Paulie.
17: What could have been with his career?
16: I know. If he had listened to me and he learned how to shoot with his fingertips. But he looks like he could still play. Clemens looked in great shape as well. Spent time with Vince Coleman, Vincent Van Gogh last night. So it's just kind of a hodgepodge there. Jim McMahon was there. Yes, Marvin?
19: Robert Sala was super excited to meet you.
16: He was. Like, he was waiting in the on-deck circle. Because I thought, God, did I say anything about Robert Sala with the Jets? You start doing that Rolodex in your mind, like, I don't think so. And then I realized he had his son with him, so if he was going to yell at me, he wouldn't do that with his son there. And he came over and said hello. And I said to his son, like I said, who's your favorite team? He goes, well, it used to be the 49ers, and then it was the Jets, and now it's the Titans. I said, okay, all right. Yeah, Paulie.
17: Marcus Allen, the former USC Heisman winner, he is 66 years old. Yeah. He doesn't look good for his age. He looks good for any age.
16: Yeah. Yeah. That's weird. As you get older, when somebody says, oh, you look good for your age. So it's kind of a compliment-ish. So I got that last night. Somebody said, man, oh, you look pretty good. I said, yeah, for 70. Oh, you look good for 70. Do I look good for 69, 68? Not sure, but it's a lot of fun. And they do a wonderful job at the American Century. There'll be a practice round pro-am, I think, today. And Kyle Hamilton, the Ravens safety, really a fascinating guy. Kevin O'Connell, the Vikings head coach. Mike McDonald, not Michael McDonald, the Seahawks head coach, will join us as well. Austin Reeves set to join us tomorrow. I believe the commissioner of the WNBA, Kathy Engelbert, might join us tomorrow. Steve Young's going to join us tomorrow as well. I saw Steve and I go, what are you doing here? He goes, I have no idea. I said, can you play? He goes, I don't think so. Yeah, Paulie.
17: The WNBA commissioner coming on tomorrow? That's interesting. Well, she knows what she's going to be asked by you.
16: Well, we'll see. We've been trying to get her on for quite some time. Yes, Marvin?
19: Sorry, going back to the parents' meeting last night, I'm patting myself on the back for starting a USA chant. They were introducing some of the participants who were on USA Hockey, and they, you know, started clapping for them after winning the gold medal. I didn't realize 46 years since they had won the gold medal in hockey.
16: Yeah.
19: And, you know, started clapping, and, you know, I'm like, USA, tongue-in-cheek. Then Jack Wagner starts going too, and then everybody starts chanting USA. I was like, oh, let's go. Patting myself on the back.
16: And it was interesting to see the backroom guys. They wanted to inch up closer to Steph Curry. And Steph's there with his brother and his dad and Vince Carter. They're just talking. And they're, I can see them sneaking up like they're 10 feet away. But they want to see if, like, is he 6'3"? And so the backroom guys, you know, Big Day Ray was trying to do that. And I go, what are you doing? He goes, I just want to see how tall he is. And I said, he's a legit 6'3".
19: So awkward.
16: We don't know what, we can't act like you're supposed to act in those situations. Because Fritzy goes, do you take a selfie? Do you shake their hand? Like, what do you say? And then Dylan Dreyer from the Today Show, the weather lady.
14: You don't know how they're going to react. And you would hope for the most part they would be, you know, thanks. As you say, you know, I just want to say I really enjoy your work or whatever. And but they could give you an attitude or walk away or roll their eyes. You certainly can't ask for a picture or an autograph in an event like that.
16: It's best that you don't. Yeah. But you really wanted to talk to Dylan Dreyer last night.
14: I wanted to take a photo with her and send it to my wife. Remember that woman I had a crush on for the Today Show? I was going to send it.
16: Oh, I'm sure that's what you were going to do. Yeah.
14: It wouldn't have gone over well.
16: Annika Sorenstam saw her as well. John Smoltz, good to see him. Yes, Dylan.
11: Yeah, you are kind of like, obviously it's a ton of fun and stuff, but you're sort of waiting the entire time for someone to come up to you and be like, sir, what are you doing here?
16: Well, there's all these celebrities and then there's us. And we were kind of positioned right in the middle, just in case somebody wanted to walk up and say hello. Brian Baumgartner, who was on with us yesterday, Kevin from The Office, he came up and he was showing me his expensive watch. Yes, yes, Marvin.
19: Fritzy being the booker, he has probably the most interaction with a lot of these guys. So Jerome Bettis sees Fritzy, gives him a big hug like they were old friends.
16: And then you'll get people who are looking, going, wait, who is that? Who is Bus, you know? Man, David Wells let himself go. No, I'm just joking.
17: Wow.
16: Just joking.
14: He's just a big guy. He's thick. He's got big bones.
16: No. But it was fun. So thanks again, the American Century, for allowing us into it.
19: What are we doing there? Not you, because it's funny. Yesterday, when all the guys, you know, were talking to you and all the celebrities, it was like, wait, he's somebody. Why? We're Drama and Turtle and E. Like, man, what are we doing here?
16: Yes, Todd.
14: If you weren't Dan Patrick and weren't someone that obviously is familiar with a lot of these people and you're a big name in the sports industry, how comfortable are you or would you be going up to these people? If you were just someone that was invited to the event or you got
16: a
14: ticket
16: to... I'm still not comfortable walking up to them. Not at all.
14: They seem excited to see you unless they're just being polite. I don't know.
16: They might have been, but I always think, God, I've been doing this a long time. Have I said anything negative about somebody? And Roger Clemens and I probably just coexist because when he was going through all of his stuff and, you know, I had a source with all of this. And so I had information and, you know, but I still have to do my job. And he was fine when I went up to him because the year before we're outside at this, all these food trucks and all the celebrities are there. There's music. And I'm talking to Roger Clemens' wife, and Roger's right behind me. I think or thought that he thought I was blowing him off. So I sought him out last night, and I walked up to him, and I said, hey. And he goes, hey, Dan, how you doing? I go, hey, I got to apologize. For what? I said, I was talking to your wife last year. Now, he thinks I'm apologizing for talking to his wife. And he goes, that's cool. I go, no. I was talking to your wife, and you were behind me, and I didn't acknowledge you. He goes, oh, it's all right. It's all right. I said, okay, well, I it did bother me. And he had his phone. He was watching his son play from Minnesota, I think. And so he's watching his son in a game. So I think he was preoccupied than me apologizing to him. Yes, Dylan.
11: I think that's one of those ones where it's like, that's taking up way more real estate in your head than his. He's like, I don't even know what you're talking about, man. That was a year ago.
16: When I apologize, I was talking to your wife. No, that's cool, man. Yes, Marvin.
19: Yes, because last year, I think Paulie and I, we were walking out of the whole party, and we were like, man, you know Roger Clemens was right behind you. No, he wasn't.
16: I know.
19: We were like, yes, he was. He was right behind you. Like, nuh-uh. Like, yes.
16: Yeah, Paulie.
17: It is weird when someone like Roger Clemens walks in. He is clearly one of the greatest baseball players. Not pitchers, baseball players of all time. But there's this tone around him because of the baggage around certain guys. And you're like, people should be celebrating that Roger Clemens is walking in this room. But it's just kind of perpetually awkward.
16: Yeah, and I wonder what he thinks when he walks in. Unless he just says, hey, look, I'm one of the baddest guys who ever pitched, and, you know, if you got a problem, then that's your problem. I mean, he doesn't lack confidence. He still looks like he could give you a couple innings there. By the way, Justin Verlander is going to retire. He might be the last. Like, when you think of, you know, Scherzer is going to be a Hall of Famer, Kershaw a Hall of Famer. And I started to look at the numbers here. You're not going to have pitchers get these kind of numbers, starting pitchers. If I look at starting pitchers, so Verlander, 266 wins. Next on the active list is Max Scherzer, 222. Garrett Cole, who's 35 years of age, has 156 wins. Chris Sale, who's 37, has 154 wins. Then it goes down to Sonny Gray. Top five active pitchers in victories, Sonny Gray is fifth with 135. Then it's Zach Wheeler, Michael Waka Waka Waka, Hugh Darvish, Jose Quintana, Patrick Corbin, Aaron Nola. Like, there's no more. I mean, that's the last of the dinosaurs here. And you start to look at Hall of Fame. He's going to be a Hall of Famer. Scherzer's going to be a Hall of Famer. You're going to have, now, here's one for you. Kershaw's going to be a Hall of Famer. Is Aroldis Chapman going to be a Hall of Famer?
17: I did not see that topic today.
16: Yeah, I know. But, I'm just looking at, because relievers are still going to have an impact there. There's still going to be guys who are closers. They're going to get their one or two innings, get their saves, tons of strikeouts. But you start to look at these starting pitchers, it's not happening anymore. Kershaw was the last MVP as a pitcher. That's not going to happen again. And then I wonder, maybe it's just relievers moving forward. But Justin Verlander, that's a heck of a career that he had. And he married Kate Upton. Yes, Dylan?
11: I think with the relievers, baseball is always the easiest to quantify stats-wise, like what makes you a Hall of Famer, 3,000 hits, 3,000 strikeouts, 500 home runs, etc.
16: Yeah.
11: Relievers were always kind of the hardest to quantify their statistical impact. Obviously, aside from saves, it's like, what is that, like, defining number that's like, all right, you're a Hall of Famer? It's less concrete.
16: Yes, Paulie.
17: Aroldis Chapman, really good numbers, 8-time All-Star, which puts you in that category where hard to keep you out. Going back to Verlander, he has some stats I don't think will ever be touched again. 556 career starts. No way. No one, like, going forward will have 556. He has 26 complete games, which doesn't sound like a monstrous number. There's guys who won't have three complete games starting now.
16: Yeah.
17: It's wild.
16: Yeah. But if you look at the percentage of starts to complete games, like, where does he rank?
17: I think his is 5%.
16: Five, okay. Because you got other guys who they completed, you know, 150. No, I mean, Nolan Ryan could probably complete a game right now. Yes, Marvin.
19: So is ERA going to be the determining factor for starting pitchers going forward?
16: You're asking the wrong guy when it comes to analytics, because I still think a guy who bats 300, gets on base, he's valuable. But then, you know, I had somebody bring this up to me the other day. Do you think Ichiro was really a great player? I go, yeah. Yeah, but you know what his WAR is? I go, I don't care. Like, I just know that guy was a great, like Tony Gwynn. Oh, he wouldn't be great in today's game. I said, yes, he would. Yes. Rod Carew, yes. Wade Boggs, yes. They would be different. Wade Boggs once said, you want me to hit 25 home runs? I can, but that's not what I'm paid to do. But you know, I know we want to kick these guys to the curb and like, yeah, but, you know, base hits and what's your on-base percentage, your slugging and war. And I go, I'll take those guys that you don't want. How's that? Yeah, Marv.
19: War? What is it good for?
16: Absolutely nothing.
19: Say it again.
16: Yeah, Paulie.
17: Nolan Ryan, by the way, 222 complete games in his career. That's more than the entire league will have this decade.
16: I remember the last time we had him on. This has been a while. I said, could you throw in the 90s? He said, if you gave me a couple of weeks, I could throw in the 90s. And I think he was 70-something at the time. Yeah, Paul.
17: Do you think going forward with Hall of Fame voting with Major League Baseball, it's going to be less about stats because batting average is down, home runs are up, starts are down for pitchers? It might be just a smell test, like that guy's in, that guy's not. I can't use numbers almost.
16: Is Jacob DeGrom a Hall of Famer? Like, I don't know anymore. And it used to be fun that you would have arguments, but now your argument is, I don't even know what we're arguing over. Like, what is a great stat? You don't have to have 20 wins to win the Cy Young. Hey, you can have 11 if you have quality starts in there. Yeah, Dylan.
11: I mean, even on the score bugs in baseball games now, they have OPS instead of batting average. Just to show you what direction things are heading in.
16: We got done with the show. I went back to the hotel, and then I saw bottom line. It said, no-hitter alert. And it was Dylan Cease. He took a no-hitter into the ninth. I flip over. Somebody bangs a base hit right then. I go, oh, dang. You know? The Blue Jays ended up winning. He threw 118 pitches, 81 for strikes. Didn't complete the game. But as soon as he gave up the hit, they took him out. Yes, Todd?
14: That no-hitter ceased to exist.
16: Thank you, Todd. By the way.
14: I had a by the way over your by the way, even though you're the host. I'm being rude right now. But we were talking about Chapman. Just last week, he broke the record for most strikeouts by a relief pitcher. Is that enough of a reason to be in the Hall of Fame, or that's not enough?
16: Okay, but then you have the Yankees who struck out 17 times in back-to-back games. So I don't know what strikeouts mean anymore. Yes, Dylan.
11: Yeah, when the league average is 230, is that as impressive?
16: Yeah. Yeah. Yes, Paul.
17: Going back to Jacob DeGrom, the pitcher, when his best days were with the Mets, he had back-to-back Cy Youngs, but he never had a season with more than 15 wins. He finished his career right now is 103-70. That's nice, but two Cy Youngs usually gets you in.
16: By the way, you can dial us up, 877-3DP Show. Operator Tyler's sitting by. He'll take your phone calls. Dylan will supply a poll question. Kyle Hamilton of the Ravens, he will join us coming up here in Lake Tahoe. If you had to tackle one of the two, Derrick Henry or Lamar Jackson. Now, he doesn't have to do that because they're teammates. But we'll talk to Kyle Hamilton of the Ravens, the Vikings head coach Kevin O'Connell, Mike McDonald of the Super Bowl champion Seahawks a little bit later on as well. Let's take a break. We're back after this. Dan Patrick Show. 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

0: He's still trying to get his degree at Notre Dame, and he was taking an online class while he was with us. He had to check in with the professor, so we'll bring you a portion of that interview. It's a tradition unlike any other. It's the bomb-sniffing dog. Maggie is here, and Maggie gets a round of applause. Here comes Maggie.
1: Oh, good girl.
0: What a good dog this is. So here's Maggie. And Maggie's going to check out everything. Spend a little extra time over by Dylan there, Maggie.
2: That's the wrong kind of sniffing dog, I think. Yeah.
0: Maggie's not going to find what you may have. No. No. Yes, Paulie.
1: I don't think the bomb sniffing dog should go near Fritzy, if you know what I mean.
0: Oh.
3: Yeah, there's that.
1: He
3: yeah.
1: leads the league in bombs.
0: Yeah, look at that. What a gorgeous dog. Maggie is sniffing around. Okay, nothing to see there in the front row. Now here comes, here's the back row.
2: Maggie, I'm holding my breath.
0: Maggie with, whoa, okay, Maggie spent a little extra time there.
3: What's going on here?
0: Uh-oh, Maggie, Maggie.
1: There's a pause there.
0: Good girl, Maggie.
3: Yeah, Maggie.
0: God, good girl. Yes, yes, you are a gorgeous dog.
2: She's a sheriff, too.
0: Yes, she is. She got a badge on.
2: Yeah.
0: Thank you, guys. Thank you for keeping us safe here. Man, those are gorgeous. I never know if I'm allowed to touch the dog, though. Like, if it's somebody, it's, you know, a comfort dog. You know, I don't know if I'm supposed to touch the dog. Yeah, Paul.
1: Maggie the dog stepped over my legs like Allen Iverson stepping over Tyron Lue.
0: Oh, okay.
1: It was a message sent.
0: Crossed you up there, yeah. Yes, Todd.
3: Do you trust the dog owners when, like, you see a dog, like, in a park or whatever?
0: No.
3: And they're like, you know, you could pet him. Or pet her, it's fine. You're going to be the one where your finger gets bit off.
0: I always lead with the back of my hand. I just let him smell you and then see. But, yes, I've had that.
3: She never does that. I can't believe she did that to you.
0: But the scene in Pink Panther when he goes up to the counter at that hotel and says to the guy, does your dog bite? And the guy behind the counter goes, no. And then he gets bit by the dog. I thought you said your dog does not bite. That is not my dog. What kind of poll question do we have for the first hour there?
2: Well, we got one from Todd off of our evening last night.
0: Okay.
2: How comfortable are you approaching a celebrity? Very. We're all just human beings. Or much trepidation, ... too intimidating.
0: All right. I'll let you answer that.
3: For me, I'm not intimidated at all.
0: Okay.
3: Except for Barry Bonds, who treated me very terribly twice. But other than that, I'm you know, what are they going to say? I'm very busy right now. You know, I can't talk.
0: Well, it is part of your job, though. To do that.
3: Yeah, some of them are right? People we booked, or others I'm thanking them for coming on yeah. previously or whatever, and it's a good thing for me to schmooze and, make myself known there.
0: Yes, Paul?
1: I don't go up to too many, but, like, if we've had someone on the show a bunch of times and we've never met them in person, like, the first time I saw John Smoltz in person, I go, John, Paul Papp, Dan Patrick Show, thanks for all the times you're coming on, and then I walk, unless they engage, and let them have their night to themselves.
0: Yes, Smoltz walks by me and he goes, hey. And I go, hey. And he goes, it's my wife. We share the same birthday. And I go, wait, you share with her? And he goes, no, with you. I'm telling her that we have the same birthday. And I go, okay. And then he walked. He kept walking. I go, May 15th. Thanks, John. Yes, Marvin.
4: Because I was mid-talk with Ray Allen.
0: Yeah.
4: And then John Smoltz comes up. And then Ray Allen goes, gets Robert Saleh. Says, oh, he wants to meet you. It was such a weird. We're always like, man, Dan is somebody.
0: Yeah. Yes, Dylan.
2: Were you actually nervous about Robert Saleh because you were racking your brain? Like,
0: yes. Because there was reason to probably be critical of him. I mean, let's be honest. But he was very nice, and his son wanted to meet me, and I'm like, okay, good. Now, Todd, we'll get Robert Saleh on the show.
3: I went over to him, too. I say, I'm sure you're going to do good. I didn't know what to say.
0: Todd always does this. He's always cleaning up after me where I'm talking to somebody. And that's I'm the Trojan horse, and then Todd comes in after to say, "Hey, I'm Todd Fritz, Dan Patrick Show. We'd love to have you on." So that's your.
3: Yeah, I'm trying to be the closer. So. And then I say, I'm sure you'll do a great job with the Titans. Best of luck to you. And then I, like Paul said, then you walk away because they don't want to engage for 20 minutes.
0: His bald head looked great. It was mid-season.
1: Great
0: form.
1: Skull.
0: Yes, Dylan.
2: I don't think you should be held accountable for anything you say about anyone while they're on the Jets. I think that's fair game.
0: Yeah, Paul.
1: Here's an example before we get to our guest. Let's say we ran into Tony Romo last night, who we historically have poked on this show.
0: Yes, we have.
1: Would you go up to him? Would you sit back?
0: I would walk up to him. I would. look, you got to take

0: the Band-Aid off. As somebody who told me, now this is years ago, Dick Young, legendary sports writer, tough guy, curmudgeon, you know, critical of everybody, New York Daily News. And he said, kid, he called me kid. He didn't know my name. He said, kid, show up. And I, you know, because I was saying, you know, I'm trying to figure out how to kind of adopt this New York attitude with the media. And he said, show up. If you show up, they'll respect you. Even if you've said something negative, you show up. And I always remembered that. That if you just say, hey, you got something to say to me in person, you can. If you're mad at me, great. But, you know, sometimes it gets awkward. Sometimes. All right. Kyle Hamilton, he's an all-pro and a pro bowler, and he plays for the Ravens. We got a chance to talk to him yesterday after he finished his practice round. And I asked him, what does the gallery say to him when he's playing?
1: I honestly pat on the back a little bit. There is a lot of good shots from the gallery, which I appreciate. Even if it wasn't a great shot, it was very positive.
0: But no football talk.
1: Not a lot of football talk. There's some Steelers chirping for sure. A lot of Ravens out here though, which is crazy to see. Like, it's still surreal seeing people in my jersey at this point.
0: But when you show up in Baltimore, are you told to hate the Steelers?
1: I think it happens just by osmosis at a certain point. It's just, you see the pictures around the buildings, they're showing you videos here and there, and it's like, okay. And then you get into a game week, and you can feel the intensity kind of heighten a little bit.
0: Anybody come close to Pittsburgh that you despise?
1: Despise is a strong word.
0: Okay. Well, is hate?
1: Hate might be stronger.
0: Okay.
1: Dislike for a week. Yeah,
0: okay.
1: Yeah, I mean, it's. I feel like AFC North kind of has that whole notion just across the whole, all four teams. The Bengals defensively, as a Ravens defense, have had our number since I've been here. Jamar and Joe, I feel like they always go for like record games against us. So it's always, that's like an extra chip on our shoulder going into games. We had a shutout against them this year, which felt good, but, it's all across the board. I mean, doesn't matter anybody's records. Somebody could be 11-2.
0: Like Cleveland's going to give you grief?
1: Yeah. I mean, 11-2 versus 2-11. The parity in this division is crazy. So
0: we're talking to Kyle Hamilton, the Ravens safety, 3-time Pro Bowler, 2-time. Okay. We got to do something about the Pro Bowl designation.
1: Yeah.
0: Okay. You can't be the 4th alternate and be listed as a Pro Bowl player on your resume.
1: Fair.
0: Okay. So what I'm thinking is you have one team Pro Bowl. That's it. That's the honor. You're a Pro Bowler. I maybe there's asterisk for guys who were, you know, 2nd or 3rd team Pro Bowl, but you can't be. We got to fill a roster. You know, we need to have Brett Hundley come in and be a quarterback here. I mean, no offense, but I'm just saying. Okay.
1: Yeah.
0: Okay. What do you think?
1: Yeah. I mean, it's obviously an honor to be a part of that I guess fraternity of playing in the Pro Bowl. And I know people have certain things to say, and it's kind of lost its way over across the years, but I mean, it's still an honor at the end of the day. But I mean, it's fan, coaches, player vote. It's a way to get fans involved. And what I think needs to change is the 5th-year options for players and incentives are attached to Pro Bowls and not All Pros.
0: Yeah.
1: I feel like All Pros definitely carry more weight.
0: Oh, sure.
1: And then, I mean, if you think about it, fans are having like direct impact on how much money you're making. Which is true and false. Obviously, ticket sales translate to revenue, translate the players getting paid. But at the same time, like, fans shouldn't be able, I don't think, to vote on your play depending on whether or not like you get a bigger contract.
0: How do you feel about people knowing how much you make?
1: It's kind of weird, for sure, especially when they bring it up. But obviously, it's kind of taboo. But no matter what your profession is. But I mean, it's part of the job. It's part for the course.
0: But how do they bring? They're bringing it up in a negative way.
1: No, it's more of a. I guess. Like, I mean, when I get it, it's like your privilege kind of way. But I mean, I didn't just come into that money. I mean, I kind of worked for it a little bit. I would think. But you know, it is what it is. There's worse problems.
0: And you're working on your degree from Notre Dame.
1: I am.
0: As we speak, you're working.
1: Don't tell my professor that. But
0: how important is it to get that degree?
1: Super important. I think that's probably 60% of the reason I went there. You know, I almost went to UGA. I'm an Atlanta kid, grew up an hour from Athens. And
0: how did they close you at Notre Dame?
1: I really don't know. Looking back on it, it was cold. My dorm had no AC. It's far from home. But I think it's everything other than that. It's the people. It's the relationships. It's the alumni network. It's the pedigree, not only on the football field, but off it. You know, you can be walking down the hall of your dorm and meet somebody whose dad has connection here, and then you are good friends. And then, you know, 10 years when I'm done playing football, I may have a good relationship with him, and then, you know, I got a good job.
0: Oh, so that alumni is so powerful.
1: Yeah, yeah.
0: Do you think Marcus Freeman does a party pump before he goes out for a game?
1: A party pump?
0: Like he...
1: Oh. No, I think, I mean, from experience, he walks around like that.
0: Oh, he does?
1: Yeah. He's got the blown up arms and everything.
0: Yeah, he's.
1: I know he works out a good bit though.
0: Yeah,
1: yeah. It's not by accident.
0: Since you're a Notre Dame guy, expansion. Do you care? Do you care if they join a conference?
1: I don't want them to join a conference. It's kind of a. I mean, we're kind of stuck up how we are. Like it's. I mean, who really? What other college football programs can survive without a conference? Like,
0: but you had to embrace people hating Notre Dame.
1: Yeah, for sure. I love it. It's like, you know, it's like Yankees, Cowboys, like it's, you know, popular teams that half the country hates, but half the country loves. And we're always going to have fans on the road wherever we go. And, you know, I know there's some people out there that hear that and don't like it, but it is what it is.
0: Did you get to tackle Derrick Henry before he became a teammate?
1: Yeah, well, I tried. we played Tennessee in London. I actually only played one half of that game because I got kicked out. And then I think I missed a tackle on him, so I almost tackled him. But other than that, I don't think so. I'm glad I don't have to anymore.
0: There's some people who make business decisions on Derrick Henry, right?
1: Yeah. Yeah, you're playing a long game.
0: But how do you make a business decision? I'm going to act like I'm going to tackle him. Maybe go for the ankles, I'm guessing.
1: Yeah, I mean, it depends who you are. Like, if you're 175-pound corner and he gets on the edge, it's like, do your best. Like, but if you're a linebacker in the hole, like, you kind of got to do what you got to do. Film's probably going to not be fun, but, you know, you got to stick your neck out there.
0: Okay, but if I gave you the choice of trying to track down Lamar or Derek.
1: I'm glad I don't have to do either, honestly.
0: But just in case.
1: If I had
0: hypothetical.
1: Like Lamar in the open field?
0: Yeah.
1: Or Derek in the open field?
0: Yeah.
1: I mean, this is a lose-lose. I mean, I'd probably say Lamar, just because, like, he might run out of bounds, he might slide, or he might juke me. And then Derek, he's definitely going to try to, like, run me over, stiff-arm me. So Lamar's probably the easier tackle.
0: Maybe. He's not going to hurt you, but he might hurt your ego.
1: Yeah. But at least you're on the field next snap.
0: Derek is going to hurt you.
1: and
0: hurt your ego as well.
1: Yeah, I've seen it a lot. I've seen it a lot firsthand.
0: I don't think they've ever listed anybody on the IR for ego. So
1: the IR would be full. It would be nobody playing.
0: A humbling game.
1: Yeah.
0: Hey, great to see you.
1: Thank you.
0: Good luck with your degree.
1: I appreciate it.
0: And getting married.
1: Yes, next April.
0: Is it going to be like a Taylor Swift, Travis Kelce type thing?
1: No, not. If they're A-list, we're probably sitting around G-list, which I'm proud to say. But Reese Dom, high school sweetheart, shout out Reese, whatever camera looking to. She went to South Carolina, good girl. Getting married at the Four Seasons next year, so it'll be a good time.
0: Okay.
1: I might have gave up too much.
0: I was going to say.
1: Yeah, hopefully nobody just comes to the wedding. I didn't give a specific date. But
0: yeah, Paul.
2: Open bar, oysters, what are you doing?
1: Yeah, you guys can go. We can do this at the wedding.
0: I like it. Thanks for stopping by.
1: Thank you, I appreciate it.
0: That's Kyle Hamilton, the Ravens safety. Yeah, all of a sudden he's giving us the hotel and, you know, the coordinates there and when to show up. And I'm going, I don't know if you want to share that much information. All right, we'll take a break. We will settle on our poll question. Coming up next hour, Kevin O'Connell, the Vikings head coach. And I don't know if he was too comfortable answering the question about his quarterbacking situation. Also, Mike McDonald, the Seahawks head coach, a little bit later on as well. We're back after this with our play of the day. 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
3: Carl Armstrong hits a high fly ball deep right center field. Cows are back at the track near the wall. Gone! Second home run of the night for Pete Carl Armstrong, and the Cubs take the lead. 4-3 over the Orioles here in the fifth. It's the third Cub home run this spring.
4: That's courtesy of the Cubs Radio Network. PCA now has 21 home runs on the season. He's the first player to reach 20 homers, 20 stolen bases this season. And keep in mind, he was 30-30 last year, 31 homers, 35 steals. First player to reach 20-20 before the All-Star break in consecutive seasons since Alfonso Soriano back in 2002-2003. 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I ran into Anthony Anderson from Black-ish, and he laughed because he came into the Man Cave in New York years ago, and I said, I think you took Black-ish from Jewish. And he laughed, and I brought it up again to him last night. I said, did you ever think about maybe doing a show, you know, Jewish instead of Black-ish? And he laughed. You know, you put that hyphen in there. Todd got a big kick out of it as well.
5: I love that.
4: Yeah, of course you do. And then everybody was geeking out over Sanjay Gupta last night. So my backroom guys are going, hey, is it okay if we walk up to somebody and get a picture? I said, well, who? They said, the guy from CNN is here. I go, who? They go, Sanjay Gupta. And I go, sure, go up. So Mario, the eyes and ears of the show, he goes, my dad's a big fan of Sanjay Gupta. I go, okay, go ask, you know, get a picture. So he got a picture with Sanjay Gupta. And I was like, okay. There's a lot of other people in the room. But I did say to the Danettes, I said, let's not bother people. If somebody, we get included in a picture, great, but let's not go up to Larry David and say, can I get a picture? Yes, Dylan.
6: Yeah, they were like introducing, you know, people who worked for NBC and people affiliated with the tournament and stuff. And they're like, and you've probably seen this guy on CNN, Sanjay Gupta. And everyone was like, really?
4: Yes, Marvin.
7: I did go up to Steph Curry's security guard. We bonded last year because we both had hats on. He's like, I like your hat. I like your hat. And somebody was like, how do you know him? I was like, last year we just bonded over a fitted hat, and then we saw him at a Super Bowl when we went to the Warriors game.
4: Yeah.
7: I was like, oh, man, friends, you know somebody that you don't know their name?
4: Yeah.
7: Oh, what's up, man? And that's how it was. Old friends.
4: It's got to be awkward for NBC to have us in there because there's all these famous people, and then we kind of come in like our gang, you know, the old show that I don't know when
5: that was
4: back in the Little Rascals. Like, we kind of come in, you know, we look like a mess, but it was good. You know, we congregate by the bar. You know, yes, Todd.
5: But we got a little shout out. They were talking about who's here and Dan and the Danettes are here.
4: Oh, I know.
5: I thought we were supposed to stand up and wave. We probably should not
4: Todd,
5: do that.
4: I know. Todd was ready to stand up, and I go, no. Oh. Oh, no.
5: Well, the Olympic medalist, you know,
4: I know,
5: stood up, so
4: I know.
5: The
4: Kachuk brothers were there, you know. But nobody was standing up. But
5: no.
4: Todd thought it was time to, hey, and the Dan and the Danettes. And then Todd went, I go, no. Yes, Marvin.
7: The most fascinating thing yesterday before, not during the parents meeting, was you talking to Jason Kelce after yesterday's show.
4: Oh, my goodness.
7: And watching 11-year-old girls scream for Jason Kelce. I was like, the power of Taylor Swift, the biggest pop star on earth, the brother-in-law of Taylor Swift, was getting all of these, Jason, how do you know the center from the Philadelphia Eagles?
4: Yeah, it was, I mean, there's real power in that. You could see that. And he even said to me, because we had the bet, and Todd paid off yesterday, took a wedding cake to the face because he didn't think that Travis and Taylor would get married. And, I told him about it, and I said, it'd be great if you smashed Todd in the face. He said, look, I want to apologize. I just don't want to bring attention to the wedding. He goes, yeah, I'd just rather not. And I said, that's fine. I understand that. And then we end up talking for 25 minutes where he's, you know, just chipping and putting. And And Paulie said, you know what? We should just say we're not going to ask one question about the wedding. We want to talk football because that's what we talked about. I didn't bring up the wedding when I was talking to him other than Sandler officiating. He goes, man, it was really cool. He goes, like, what a sensitive guy. He goes, he just nailed it. And then I did say to Jason, I said, did you cry? And he goes, I did. He goes, I think I didn't cry at my own wedding, but I cried at this wedding. And I go, all right. He goes, but I cry anytime. Yeah, Paulie.
0: But like Marvin said, Jason Kelce was really famous for an offensive lineman before all this happened. And then he enters a different building of fame where different people recognize you at the airport. Like 11-year-olds are probably walking up to him.
4: Well, you could see with the galleries here, Steph Curry usually has the biggest gallery. Just because of the Bay Area, the proximity, people driving over. But Kelce's going to have a big gallery there. And he goes, I'm not any good at golf. I said, it's not going to matter with this crowd. They're going to be rooting you on. Update the poll results, Dylan.
6: Yeah, Dan, how comfortable are you approaching a celebrity, yet very we're all humans or much trepidation? 55% say much trepidation.
4: Yeah. It depends on the environment.
6: Yeah.
4: You know, here where everybody knows that you're going to be approached by people wanting autographs or pictures, it's different. Yes, Todd.
5: And the heads of state actually said, you know, at the event, you know, please, if the hosts of these shows are out here and they want to invite you on,
4: come on. Heads of state?
5: No, like the NBC executive, they were speaking.
4: They're not the heads of state.
5: They encourage the
4: 1 hour in the books on this Thursday. One more item, we close out hour one. Hey, dude. That's what I say to Todd.
5: Yeah.
4: Yeah. Hey, dude. But I'm really saying something more than just, hey, dude, how are you? I'm saying, hey, dude, wipes.
5: Let me just tell you, I smelled those holiday July 4th ice pop things, and I almost put it in the wrong orifice, for lack of a better word. It smelled just like those red, white, and blue bomb pops.
4: Wait, you were going to taste it?
5: I smelled it because it said, you know, like bomb pop or a holiday flavor, whatever. And I'm like, I'm looking at it, and I gave it a smell, and it smelled just like the ices, like the bomb pop. And for a split second, I'm like, my tongue kind of jumped out just to kind of like, it was an instinctual thing. I'm like, wait a second, that's not for that.
4: You can use them elsewhere, other
5: that's
4: places.
5: What
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3: 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In World Cup qualifying in South America, that is Argentina, Brazil, Colombia, Uruguay, Bolivia in altitude. Paraguay gave up 6 goals. So to score 3 goals in the first half against them, that tells you it's there.
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2: 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Glad to have you on board. Biggest names in sports and entertainment will tee it up right here at the American Century Championship, Lake Tahoe. And celebrity bragging rights on the line this week on NBC Peacock and NBC Sports Network. If you're watching on Peacock, thank you for downloading the app. And that is a real live picture behind me if you're watching. It's that beautiful here. It's going to be a upper 70s and blue skies. The lake looks great, but I'm told it is freezing. I talked to somebody yesterday, and they said, do you know that lake is really cold? And I go, yes. You know, nobody told us it looks really refreshing. I said, well, where do you think they're getting the water from? Probably the snow on the mountains. And I think there's some shrinkage that went on yesterday. Yes, Dylan?
4: Yeah, it's kind of crazy because if you look at the color of the water, it looks like the Caribbean.
2: Yeah.
4: So you're like, that must be a nice warm water. It's not at all.
2: Stat of the day brought to you by Panini America, the official trading cards of the Dan Patrick Show. We'll talk to the head coach of the world champion Seattle Seahawks, Mike McDonald. Kevin O'Connell, the Vikings head coach, will join us. And we'll talk about the open competition at the quarterbacking position for the Minnesota Vikings. Also, Austin Reeves of the Lakers set to join us tomorrow. Steve Young, he is here participating. We'll talk to the Hall of Famer as well. And scheduled to talk to the commissioner, Kathy Engelbert. The commissioner, Caitlin Clark, was kind of back last night. She had limited minutes, the back issue, but set to talk to the WNBA commissioner tomorrow on the program. 877-3DP-SHOW, email address, dp@danpatrick.com. Twitter handle, a DP show. World Cup today, France and Morocco, that's the only match. Justin Verlander announces that he will retire, and he'll retire as a first ballot Hall of Famer. And we started looking at some of the pitchers who might be, now we're talking starting pitching. I don't know how we're going to be able to look at numbers moving forward and say, okay, what is the line now? Imagine pitchers who didn't get in and because of their numbers compared, you know, to those, their constituents, their, you know, fellow competitors now, and they missed their time on the ballot. Now, maybe, you know, the Veterans Committee will put some of these pitchers in who put up really impressive numbers, but they didn't get in because at the time you were looking at their numbers and you go, oh, you only have 240 wins. Now, 240 wins, you're first ballot Hall of Famer. But for Justin Verlander, quite a career, and we'll announce his retirement. Dylan, poll question from hour one. What are we going with in hour two?
4: Well, Dan, from hour one, how comfortable are you approaching a celebrity? Very, we're all humans, or much trepidation? 56% say much trepidation.
2: All right. I like the Todd puts in there, we're all human.
5: If you think about it, if you get nervous about, you know, public speaking or meeting a person, if you think for a second, we're just all people with, you know, we put our shirts on, pants on, the way we do and all that kind of stuff. You know what I'm saying? That was your opportunity to do your Lou Holtz thing.
2: Oh, I know.
5: I'm not going to do it.
2: I'm the host here. All right? Yeah. Why are you?
5: I queued you up to do your little
2: I know.
5: Thing.
2: Thank you, Todd. I don't need to. Yes, Paulie.
6: They can get more awkward, though, by where you are. I was in the bathroom at the event last night and at the urinal, and I go to wash my hands, confirmed.
2: Uh-huh.
6: And I look to my left, and it's Sean McDonough. And he actually said, hey, like, he watches the show. And I was like, I wasn't going to say hi while you're at the urinal. He goes, that's a pro move. But, like, even at the urinal, you never know.
2: Yeah. A lot of luminaries, a lot of celebrities here, people that you probably won't be able to see again in person. But, I find it awkward. And I, you know, I'm kind of well known in these circles, but I still, I wouldn't have walked up to Larry David unless Larry David walked by and he looked at me and he goes, eh. And I go, eh. And then, you know, he kind of slipped away out of the room. Yes, Dylan.
4: Yeah, I just assume I'm going to be bothering them, so I just opt not to generally.
2: Well, the way you look, too, I would probably opt, I think, against that.
4: No? This isn't doing it for you?
2: No. No, there's certainly a Unabomber look to you today.
4: Well, yeah. And it, with me looking like the Unabomber and Todd's notebook back here, we've got the whole package.
2: Yeah. Yes, Todd.
5: Is the awkwardness the initial saying hi to someone just out of the blue, or is it the then what do I do after I say hi? And
2: yes.
5: And they say, now I'm standing there and I just walk away. It's just weird. That becomes weird, I guess.
2: Yes. And that, I think it's the second question that you ask that's really important and what that leads to.
5: Just wanted to say hi. I'm going to go get some tacos.
2: Yeah. But that's it. Just, hey, wanted to say hi and, you know, hope you're having a great day. Yeah, Paul.
6: Years ago, I was at this Super Bowl, like a suite at a Super Bowl, I think in Jacksonville. I went in with some salespeople from ESPN, and there was a lot of bigwigs at this, and you weren't there, so I didn't have the buffer of you. And I look over, and there's Paul McCartney in the room. And I was like, that's a different level of fame.
2: Yeah, you can't,
6: I mean,
2: do that.
6: A really different level of fame. And he was like 10 feet away from me, and I fought. I go, I'm not going to go bother him. And I did not. Of course, everything's pulling you to do it, but you have to fight it.
2: And he doesn't like taking pictures. I think he's very cordial with people, but he doesn't like taking pictures. I mean, certain athletes, I think Bill Russell didn't like signing autographs. Very, very rare that he would sign an autograph, which is fine. I think an athlete says, I give you everything that I can give you in my job. But then, you know, you probably have a separation there a little bit where, you know, some guys aren't comfortable doing it. Yes, Todd.
5: But if you really admire someone, or even if you're shy or you think it's going to be weird, and there's a very good chance you're never going to meet them ever in your life, like, it's such an opportunity, even if it's a quick hello, and even if they roll their eyes or they aren't friendly at all, at least you tried. And that was your one moment in your life that you can meet Paul McCartney or whomever. I think you got to go for it.
2: No, you got to read the room. You don't have any sensor. You know, when you have that beeping when you back up, you don't have that beeping.
5: I choose not to listen. I hear it faintly in the background, but I'm like, whatever that sound is.
2: Well, I can tell. Once again, I'm back to Dylan Dreyer, wonderful lady who works for the Today Show. And Todd is infatuated with Dylan Dreyer.
5: I didn't tell her I had a crush on her. I didn't say anything.
2: Well, no, you shouldn't say that.
5: I know. I almost did.
2: But you said it to me. He goes, there's Dylan Dreyer. I go, okay. Should I go up and say something? I go, no, you don't say anything.
5: You're Dylan Dreyer from the Today Show. You do the weather. I know who you are. I like you.
2: All right, so poll question for hour two is going to be what?
4: Well, we got some options here, Dan. Best pitcher, I guess you could say the last two decades, last 2010s, Verlander, Scherzer, Kershaw, okay. Other.
2: Okay.
4: All Hall of Famers.
2: Yeah, yeah. So what's the question?
4: Which one's the best pitcher?
2: Oh, okay.
4: I know you're probably going to say Kershaw.
2: Yeah. Yeah. Anything else?
4: Do you want me to do some other ones?
2: Well, I don't know. I mean,
4: all right. Well, we were talking about David Wells. Which is more impressive, David Wells' drunk perfect game or Doc Ellis's LSD no-hitter?
2: I'm going to say David Wells.
4: He looked rough.
2: Yeah. He always looks rough.
4: Even, but in that game.
2: Yes, he did. Let me get a couple of phone calls in here. Will in California. Hi, Will. Good morning. What do you have for me?
0: Morning. 611-90-80. You were talking about Verlander, and that something I wanted to talk to you about a long time is all the injuries to pitchers. So many getting Tommy John surgery. And my theory is a simple one. The problem is technique. Most pitchers now pitch standing up. When Paul Skeens came up, I told my friend, let's just wait around until he goes to Tommy John. And the person to talk to is Nolan Ryan, and I invite the younger people to YouTube Nolan Ryan and watch him pitch. He threw his body toward the batter. He bent his right leg and thrust himself toward the batter. You pitch with your legs, and Ryan always said that. He worked out by running in knee-deep water. And the pitchers today, when you pitch with your arm instead of your body and your legs, these injuries are inevitable.
2: Yeah, but they're aware of this. There's so much involved in science. And thank you for the phone call. I mean, Skene's legs are, you know, tree trunks. Verlander, same way. You know, you go back to Koufax the way he pitched, or Tom Seaver the way he pitched. Nolan Ryan, yes, it starts from the ground up with these guys. And, yes, it's inevitable that you're going to have one Tommy John, maybe two Tommy Johns. But they think of it, an ex-pitcher told me this a couple of weeks ago. He said you can actually come back stronger after Tommy John surgery. It used to be like, hey, I don't know what I'm going to be like when I come back, but I got a fresh ligament here. Like, I'm good. And, you know, just the wear and tear. I was talking to Ray Allen last night, and I said, have you had surgeries? He said, I just had my hip redone. I go, why would your hip need, explain, you know, you're running miles and miles and miles and miles. And he said, I'm going to have to get the other one done as well. So the wear and tear, it's not always when you're playing, it's after. You know, these guys get to be 50 or 60. Although Marcus Allen, we saw him last night, he could still give you a couple of carries. I asked Vince Coleman when I saw him, Vincent Van Gogh, I said, you know, can you still run? He goes, oh, no, I walk. And here's one of the fastest guys who's ever played in baseball. Let's see. Michael in Houston. Hi, Mike. What's on your mind today?
7: B.A. The commissioner doesn't realize what's going on here. He's got something genuine. And what's going to happen if you don't protect Clayton Clark, a lot of fans are going to stop showing up. And what's going to happen, you're going to see some of these franchises go under. And she's put money in a lot of people's pockets. And not only that, I like watching the WNBA, especially I watch Dallas, Las Vegas, Minnesota, and New York. And there's just some great teams out there.
2: Yeah, well, we'll talk to the commissioner, and we'll ask her those questions about how do you try not to be perceived as favoritism to Caitlin Clark. That's the tricky part of this. You're the commissioner of the league. Everybody knows the meal ticket and the person who has changed the game, changed the finances of the game, expansion, changed how much money you're making, the travel involved. Everybody knows that. But as the commissioner, how do you give the appearance of not going out of your way to show favoritism? Now, to me, when I watch, it feels like they're going out of their way to not show any favoritism to the detriment of Caitlin Clark. She's a great player, but with that bad back, she's young, but you wonder what, you know, how much durability she's going to have moving forward. If you go to a WNBA game, and Marvin has worked quite a few of these WNBA games, this isn't, you know, your old school, you know, girls basketball. This is physical. I find it more physical than the NBA. They allow more physicality in the WNBA. And I want to ask the commissioner about that. Now, she might say, well, that's just your perception, which is true, but I've been watching basketball for 60 years. So I have a pretty good sample size to go on here. Yeah, Marv.
8: Yeah, when Caitlin Clark first got into the WNBA, and people were like, oh, they're being rough just on her, that screamed to me, you don't watch the WNBA, you've never watched it.
2: Yeah.
8: Obviously, you watch it because of Caitlin Clark, because she is the phenomenon, so that's completely understandable. But if you've watched the WNBA, it's just par for the course.
2: Yeah, Paulie.
6: It does feel like an odd situation the commissioner's in. If she issues some directive that protects one player, that actually would backfire. Now these players will feel alienated and not backed by their commissioner, and they may enforce it on the court even more. It's more about the referees, I think it is these days.
2: Yeah, and I don't know what kind of referendum, edict, message that's sent to these officials. Officials don't like to be told what to do. They want to call the game how they want to call it. And with Caitlin Clark, it's tricky to call a game with her. But my point is, if you can call a game with Steph Curry, why can't you call a game with Caitlin Clark? They move constantly. They're shooting deep. You're trying to rough them up. You're trying to get into their jump shot. You're trying to be physical with them. And somehow Steph Curry has survived in the NBA. Caitlin Clark, it feels like they're allowing a little bit more physicality. Matt in L.A. Hi, Matt. What do you have for me today?
9: Hey, good morning. Welcome back. 61-185. You know the saying, absence makes the heart grow fonder. I actually missed Prithvi, and it's amazing. And a follow-up question to that, I'm not sure, was there an official switch from Fritzy to Todd, and was there a reason for that? Appreciate you guys, and welcome back.
2: Okay, how about that? Matt missed you during the break.
5: I missed Matt, too. That was very nice. I appreciate that.
2: When did you stop being Todd and you became Fritzy?
5: I don't know if he was asking me or asking you guys how you were Fritzy. I'm always Fritzy on the show.
2: Yeah.
5: Sometimes I'm Todd and I lost a D along the way because of my behavior or something I said.
2: Yeah, you're Fritzy.
5: Yeah.
2: But I just say thank you, Todd. But yeah, for the most part, you're Fritzy.
5: Yeah.
2: Yeah, still.
4: I think I've always called Todd, actually.
2: Hmm. Okay.
5: Sometimes yeah. Toddy Joe, TJ, you have a couple of little nicknames.
4: Todd Stewart.
5: We're close like that.
2: Instead of Rod Stewart, Lake Tahoe.
4: Lake Tahoe.
5: We're workshopping. This is good.
2: Yeah. Let me see. Ryan in Detroit. Hi, Ry. What do you have for me?
10: Yeah, hey, Dan. Good to have you guys back. I got two quick comments and then a request of Fritzy. First comment, I did a triathlon there in Lake Tahoe, and I can 100% confirm there was shrinking.
2: Yeah.
10: Second comment is, I love how you normalize all these celebrity interactions. I think it, you know, it kind of pulls the fans in closer, and it's really nice to have that experience through your lens.
2: Well, and look, I want to give them their space. I want to be professional, but and I'm uncomfortable walking up unless there's something that I've already had a relationship with, or, you know, there's certain guys that I just don't walk up to. I don't really know. And then there's other ones that, you know, we've had on the show. And so I'm just like you. If you meet somebody, you know, you're kind of nervous about, what do I say? And as I said to Todd, it's always the second thing that you bring up. You can say, hey, great to see you, Dan Patrick. Oh, yeah, I know who you are. Hey, you look great, Bubba. Are you playing in the tournament? No. Then the next question is really important. I even said to somebody, Roger Clemens, I go, how's the family?
6: That's a fallback.
2: Because I don't know. There's something uncomfortable maybe a little bit with our relationship. We're not a relationship, but just, you know, what I do and what he did. Maybe, you know, a little history there. And that's when I was like, okay, I'm going to say hello. And then I'll go, how's the family? And then he tells me about his grandkids, 4 grandkids, and his son is still playing, and, you know, so that was it. Yes, Tom.
5: But even if something as generic as how's the family could be tricky, unless you're 100% sure. Me and the lady, we just split up a couple of weeks ago, as a matter of fact. Thanks for bringing it up.
2: I've done that before recently, where I go, hey, how's the family? Well, and then I go, oh, my God, like what? And then it's, well, you know, we separated. Oh, okay, well, okay. And then you're going, okay, maybe he can help me out and say something. He goes, no. It's, you know, nobody knew about it. You know, I just want to say, like, okay. Yes, Paul.
6: It happened to me just yesterday morning. I ran into a media person, no name, and I said, how's the family? He goes, oh, I don't have kids. I go, oh, and I knew he was married. I just assumed he had kids because he was like 45 years old. And then I'm like, is it awkward? Can he not have kids? I'm like, in my mind, I'm going, what did I do wrong?
2: Yeah. That's when somebody, that's happened to me before, and somebody will go, oh, we have dogs. And then I'll go, oh, okay, well, how are the dogs? Got pictures, you know? Good boy, come here. Yes, Mark.
8: How's the families in the same vein of, how are you?
6: No.
8: I really don't care how you're doing or how the family is. It's just a nice way of being polite when you don't have anything else to say. When somebody goes up and you say, oh, man, how are you? Oh, well, you know, I lost my leg. Great.
6: Well, you would know that. You would see that.
2: You would see I didn't have my leg. Yes, Todd. What?
5: We would hope the celebrity can bail that person out that you're going
2: they
5: up
2: can.
5: To. And just even if they don't have any kids and they just live alone up in the woods somewhere, just say, everybody's fine. Thanks for asking. You don't have to. No one needs to know the specifics anyway, like Marvin's saying.
2: Yeah, Paulie.
6: My new one these days is, where are you living these days? And I did that yesterday, and the guy goes, oh, I've been in Austin, Texas for 30 years. I'm like, oh.
2: Yeah.
6: Where you living these days is like, I'm kind of interested in what you're doing.
2: But did you move in Austin? Like, did you move to another house there? Yes, Dylan.
4: Yeah, I'm with Marvin. Even if your life is in shambles, just say fine.
2: Well, nobody wants to hear.
4: No.
2: like all the health things I went through, and then somebody will say, hey, how you feeling? I go, do you really want to know? Because you don't. How about we just move on, you know? Here, sit down for an hour, and I'll let you know about my health issues. Yes, Marvin.
8: The only time last year when Grant Hill was on the show, he really wanted to know how you were doing because of the health scare, and you guys kind of talked about your different health issues. And you know, were like, oh, you know, this, that, and the third. You guys are going back and forth. So he really cared about how you were feeling.
2: Yes, because I talked to him about stem cell, and I said it might help your ankle. And he said, would you give me information on that? And I appreciated that. Yes, Mark.
8: Seeing his ankle and
2: man,
8: he went through so much.
2: He almost lost, you know, they almost amputated. All right, let me take a break here. Kevin O'Connell, the Vikings head coach, will join us. Mike McDonald, Seattle head coach, will join us as well. Back after this, Dan Patrick Show. When we travel, we're ready to go. 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
3: I want to thank the Big German and his staff. They did an unbelievable job with this setup. The background here, we're right off the driving range. Now, I'm going to jinx myself, but we've only had a couple of stray golf balls come close here. But I think Rich Eisen, I don't know if he did it on purpose last year, but one we had, you know, a missile that came in here last year. Yes, Dylan.
4: Well, it's nice you have that big pole protecting you from any slices coming in.
3: Well, we had a glass wall last year, so I don't know what happened here. Maybe, I mean, we're at Edgewood. I don't want to live on the edge here with this, but I've got to trust everybody behind me. This is where somebody, if they do have a grudge against me, oh, I'm so sorry. Didn't mean to shank it over there. If and Tony Romo's a good golfer. If Romo hits it over here, you know that's probably on purpose. How many years did Kevin O'Connell play in the NFL, Paulie?
5: He was a quarterback at San Diego State. He was a Patriot, a Lion, a Jet, a Dolphin, a Charger. So he played five seasons with like seven different teams.
3: All right. He is the Minnesota Vikings head coach. He stopped by yesterday after his practice round. Now, he won Coach of the Year in 2024, and that's where I started the conversation by asking Coach where he keeps his award.
6: Kind of a replica Lombardi trophy after the 21 Super Bowl.
3: Okay.
6: It's got a couple... Got a couple of those things.
3: Okay. All right. But if I walk in the house, I don't know what you do for a living.
6: No.
3: Like you, jerseys up in the living room, bedroom.
6: You got to travel. You got to either go to the basement or into the office to see anything. I'm hoping the goal I think about every single day is bringing a Lombardi trophy to the Minnesota Vikings. We got the greatest fans in the world and an unbelievable football history with the Vikings that I've really admired learning about. But we need a Lombardi trophy, and it's the hardest thing to do in sports, but our fans deserve it.
3: Were you ever picked up by a team and they were playing the team that you were on? Am I making up a story that I didn't know if you helped with information.
6: Mark Brunell told me one time, you know, once they figure out you can't play, try to get two more years in. That's a guy that played 20. That's a guy that played 20 years, and he's one of a very close friend of mine, actually the quarterback coach of the Detroit Lions. But I started here, and you know, you get released that first time. I was with New England. Ended up, in a roundabout way, getting to the New York Jets.
3: Yes.
6: And then we played. Played the Patriots, and a couple weeks later, and I might not always been able to throw it from point A to point B, but I was going to take every last note. I was going to learn every possible thing I could, being around the greatest coach of all time, the greatest quarterback of all time.
3: So they just downloaded.
6: I had some information,
3: okay.
6: But I had to be smart about it. You couldn't give it all at once. You know, it was like, hey, I'm going to hey, about 60-70%. There's more where that came from.
3: What's your favorite Brady story? Did you ever go out drinking with him?
6: No.
3: The early Brady years.
6: I would say so. I came in post that 07 Giants Super Bowl where they had won all the way up until that game in Arizona.
3: Okay.
6: And then I came in then. He actually got hurt that year. And then the following year was 09. And I've become, you know, pretty close with him just because, you know, now what he's doing. And obviously the best thing about him is he had no reason in the world to be a great teammate to me. I wasn't around him very long. He's the greatest to ever live at what he does. And he was a great teammate. He pushed everybody around that organization to get better. And, cares about what I'm doing now, and we stay in touch. And I think that's probably, that's the best story of it all, that he even wants to, carry on a friendship. You know, that makes him a great teammate.
3: How often did you get yelled at by Belichick?
6: Dan, I remember these super impactful moments, because I think it's changed now. I haven't been there since, but they now just have a facility.

0: facility and they have practice fields right there. But you used to have to walk from the top shelf there outside Gillette Stadium, practice fields, through the stadium, through the indoor or through the tunnel, back to the everyday locker room. And I'll never forget two or three times, just these times where it was basically Bill and myself had somehow timed it up to walk back to the locker room. And it's not a short walk. It's, you know, so you got to make a decision. Are you going to hang back or are you going to maybe push past them? But a couple of those times where, you know, he just pulls you aside, and that was the greatness, you know, those one-on-one times of telling you exactly. And maybe it wasn't a fundamental thing. Maybe it wasn't, you know, exactly something that was tied to one individual play from practice, but it was big picture. It was understanding. It was preparation. It was all these things that, looking back on it now, I totally understand why, you know, he has been one of the best to ever do it, for sure.
1: Help me understand an open competition at quarterback. Like it's open between J.J. McCarthy and Kyler Murray.
0: I'm not really familiar with a closed competition. So, you know, I've heard that, you know, everyone's like fascinated with that aspect of it. Here's what I would say, you know, two players and really the goal going into this offseason was to elevate the quarterback position, because when we have a certain standard of play that we feel like we have multiple guys in that room that are capable of achieving that standard, the Minnesota Vikings win football games. And so the best way to achieve that is having a daily attempt to have guys push each other and not just always need the outside noise or not always need, you know, what the narratives may be. Let's roll the ball out there and let's try to, you know, help the Minnesota Vikings get better. Kyler has come in and done a great job. JJ, I think, has benefited from it. He had a really good spring. Carson Wentz is this veteran quarterback in the room that, as a guy who's played seven or eight quarterbacks in 4 years, the 2 years we had our starter, you know, play the whole season, we won 13 and 14 games. So we want to try to get back to the standard of having the quarterback position be a driving force behind us winning by doing their job, by hopefully getting activating the great players they get to play with. We got a great defense. Brian Flores has done an unbelievable job. If we can limit giving the football away and generate some explosives and get our run game going, which is, although no one's really talking about that, that has been a major emphasis of this offseason, both from a coaching staff standpoint and a player development and offensive development standpoint. I'm excited about where we're at, but we won't really know until we, you know, go start calcifying, forging our team together that we're going to compete in the NFC North. It's a very, very competitive division.
1: Paul, how many coaching cliches did we get?
2: Dan, we got six cliches in 2 minutes. So
0: let's run this.
2: excuse me, Coach. Run out the balls for practice is a cliche.
0: Well, it's a better way to say we're going to start practice in 3 weeks.
2: We're going to take it one practice at a time. You didn't say that.
0: Well, we're not going to take it one practice.
2: You have to, I think.
0: We actually go three and then an off day and then we go three. I mean, sports science, I mean, they have your cliches lapped at this point.
1: See, I think this is how you answer. You can ask me the question about the quarterbacking situation in Minnesota. Go ahead.
0: Would you make a comment if I asked you about an open competition?
1: Yeah.
0: Dan, why don't you take me through how you have an open competition and what are your thoughts on it currently in Minnesota?
1: Well, you know what? I think every day, every job, everything you do is an open competition. Why am I limiting that to my quarterback room? I'm not going to close it. They're going out there. They're competitors. Go out there and win the job. I'm not handing you the job. JJ didn't live up to expectations yet. Maybe he can learn from Kyler. Kyler, I think, is going to have an incredible year inside on that turf, in that division, me coaching him up. And I think we're going to dominate the North. We're going to win it, and I think we're going to be a Super Bowl favorite. Brian's done a great job with the defense, and I want to kick the Lions' ass, the Packers' ass, and the Bears' ass. Right. Who's with me?
3: Let's go!
0: Man, Dan Campbell's going to have fun with you here. No, but it's a great answer. But I think up until the point where, you know, you kind of hit the gas there about 70% through there. But what you said is very similar to what I said.
1: I like the guys to compete. I like that you got Kyler Murray.
0: We want the guys to push to find exactly what they can become as players, and it's okay to be uncomfortable doing that sometimes.
1: Yes,
0: talented as these guys are, and they are, we are in a world where you find out very quickly that you have to be a grown up in the National Football League, because that's what every Sunday, Monday, Thursday, whatever it is about. And we know that. We know what we signed up for. These players know that. I think they've handled it well. And I'm excited to see what it looks like. And we have a good plan in place to try to make sure we allow this thing to get to a place where we feel good about it, but also prepare the guy that's going to be our starter for the regular season.
1: Yeah, I think Kyler will do a good job as your starter.
0: But how do we
1: go Vikings?
0: Go Vikings! Yeah. Skol. There
1: see,
0: we go.
1: See, I could be your scriptwriter. I could help you be really colorful.
0: You're too busy for it.
1: And I'm going to set you up for that next job 20 years from now when you want to get into TV.
0: There you go.
1: That's what I'll have you. I'll get you some quotes, and they'll be like, "Man, is he colorful?
0: Man, is he good?"
1: Yeah. No coaching cliches. Like, you're kind of the, you know, East Coast version of Sean McVay.
0: East Coast version.
1: Yeah, well, Midwest.
0: There you go.
1: Mid-ish West, East.
0: Yeah.
1: Yeah.
0: No, I love Sean.
1: You think you could take him?
0: Not right now. No, he's going to be quick, and he's shifty, I think he lifts weights every day. I wish I could.
1: Low base.
0: Yeah.
1: Yeah.
0: Yeah.
1: Spends a little too much time on the abs. Right? He does. He does.
0: I love Sean McVay. Let's just leave it at that.
1: Who are you more concerned about, Dan Campbell or Sean McVay?
0: If you gave me the script that you just read, Dan Campbell.
1: Yeah. Great to see you.
0: Great to see
1: Thanks
0: you.
1: Thanks for being a good sport.
0: No, of course.
1: Good luck with Kyler as your starter.
0: Yeah. Appreciate you guys, man.
1: That's Kevin O'Connell, the Vikings head coach. He handled it well. Now, he's a big fan of the show. He's been a big fan of the show for years. And going back to when I think he was getting Johnny Manziel ready for the NFL.
2: Yeah, he had just retired from the NFL, and he was kind of getting into quarterback coaching. And we read that he was advising Manziel out of college. We text him. He came on. He actually visited us at like a meet and greet in Huntington Beach years ago with a few of his bros. So he's known us forever.
1: And I couldn't let him give coach speak. I probably roughed him up a little bit. Although I saw him last night, he came up and he started laughing when he saw me. And I think we both acknowledged that he had a job to do. I had a job to do. Yeah, Paul.
2: What do you think the strategy should be with the Vikings quarterback position?
1: Kyler Murray is their quarterback. You didn't go get him because J.J. McCarthy's your quarterback this year. This is a win-now division, and Kyler Murray, I think, will do really well with Kevin. I think it's great. He'll be inside again on turf for half his games. You know, a majority of his games will probably be inside because when he plays in Detroit, obviously you've got Chicago and Green Bay outside, but I think Kyler Murray's going to have a really good year. I do. And I think a large part because Kevin will kind of get him going. He'll set him straight and at least give him the tools. And what Kevin has done, I mean, he was with Sean McVay. He was with Matthew Stafford. And he just raves about Matthew Stafford. He said his quarterback IQ is off the charts. And he was there with Brady. Now, he's not comparing Brady and Matthew IQ-wise, but I think he's saying Matthew Stafford is every bit the quarterback Tom Brady is. He doesn't have the results, but as far as IQ, making all the throws, he's up there in the upper echelon. Yes, Marvin.
3: Do you think Kyler Murray is going to have a Sam Darnold type resurgence in Minnesota?
1: Yes, I do. But I think the offense is, you know, you'll cater it differently for Kyler than you do, you know, Sam Darnold. I would keep Justin Jefferson happy. That would be the first thing I would do. You know, Brian Flores is going to have a good defense. They'll have an underrated running attack. Kevin, I think they'll be a fun team in that division. But, man, there's no margin for error. Like Detroit, you're kind of that window's closing. Green Bay, is it opening or kind of staying where it is? And then you got Chicago. It feels like that window is opening up even wider. Yeah, Marv.
3: Best division in football?
1: I'd have to think about that. But I would say if you've got four teams that are at least a B or B plus, I'd probably, I mean, I'd have to look at the NFC West, even though you have Arizona in there. The Niners, Rams, and Seattle, like the two best teams in the NFC might be in that division. All right, we'll take a break. Oh, and speaking of that division, Mike McDonald, the Seahawks head coach, he'll join us coming up next hour. Take a break. Back after this. Oh, we get out here to Tahoe. It's gorgeous. Sun's out, blue skies, great crowds, golf, the lake. You've got it all. And leave it to the Danettes to complain that we don't have our Z-cliner. Yeah, Paul.
2: It's not complaining. It's complimenting the great chair that Z-cliner is.
1: Mm.
2: I'm fixing this. I'm twisting this.
1: Well, Z-cliner is more than just a recliner. 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
19: There are so many things you don't like.
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1: Sneaking a couple of phone calls here. You know, the fun part being out on a golf course is we have a putting green right next to us so we can walk out and have putting contest. Sometimes you forget you have a radio show to do when we're out there putting around, as we like to say. Nate Margazzi, when we were out there, just ran by and gave me a hug. It's like, hey. I said, what are you doing? And he goes, when are you done? I go, I got another hour here. He goes, oh, okay, I'm going to be out on the course. So maybe you'll stop by a little bit later on. All righty, update the poll results if you can.
21: Yeah, Dan, best pitcher of the 2010s, Justin Verlander, Max Scherzer, Clayton Kershaw, or other? 47% say Kershaw.
1: Oh, okay.
21: And then more impressive, David Wells' drunk perfect game or Doc Ellis' LSD no-hitter? 67% said David Wells.
1: Okay. 877-3DP-SHOW. Get some more phone calls as well. The Colonel is back. Colonel joining us, Tampa.
22: Daniel, listen, after those inspirational comments, I'll follow you to Minnesota anytime, buddy. Hey, listen, I just wanted to call out. I thought the Egypt coach really made some courageous comments, and because of that, I'm pulling for Morocco today. And Paulie, if you could check the stats, I think the Yankees lost last night. Boys, have fun in Lake Tahoe.
1: Thank you, Colonel. Oh, Kevin Frazier from Entertainment Tonight just stopped by.
23: Always a must. This is always a must. Ever since I've been dying to come here and talk USA Soccer. I was like, I got to come here.
1: Really?
23: Get this off my chest.
1: Real? Wait, what's wrong?
23: Listen, man, we got to stop Alexi Lawless, man. What's going on? What's happening?
1: Wow.
23: Alexi, slow down, bro. Slow down. I mean, I've been listening to some of his takes. I thought Thierry Henry was going to kill him. Zlatan wanted to take him out at one point. And I was like, wow. And then I've been listening to some of these takes recently and the way, you know, every 4 years we lose and we go through this thing where we say, what's the problem with U.S. soccer? And, you know, then he gives his explanation. He's like, oh, the paid-for-play system works and it's okay. And I'm like, Alexi, what are you talking about? You benefited from it like, you know, a kid from the suburbs. But back when U.S. sucked in Italy, you were part of the problem. You are part of the problem. Stop talking about U.S. soccer like you know what you're, you know it.
1: Man,
23: you don't.
1: You are coming in hot today.
23: I was so hot when I read his, he had a recent tweet about, you know, oh, there's nothing wrong with the system. Oh. I was like, shut up. Shut up.
1: Isn't it good TV, though? Are they providing good TV, entertainment TV?
23: I think it's going to be cool until Zlatan gets up and just picks him at some point, right? It's just, it's crazy. It's crazy.
1: I hate when they say this is just the start. This, you know, Team USA, this is, it's been just the start for 30 years.
23: Dan, we've watched it over and over and over again. You know, I mean, I used to follow Landon Donovan around. I went when he played in Germany. I went to Germany to see him play. And I remember when we did so well in South Africa in the Confed Cup. And I was so excited. And I was like, we're building something. We're building something. What's that?
2: I was about to say, Kevin, it's like it's the number one sport in Argentina, in China, in Spain. It's not even close here.
23: Here's the problem. Because we don't want it to be the number one sport. We want it to be the most profitable sport. And so what they're doing is they're making money off of kids in the suburbs, but those kids in the city, and I've spent the last 10 years, because I got a kid who plays at the highest levels, and the last 10 years, I've watched how they really gatekeep. And some of these best kids from the city, my son's playing in Beverly Hills. He thinks he's Pele, right? And I'm like, dude, you can't play. So I take him into the city, in the hood, right? And I'm like, bro, let's go. Let's see what you do. And the guy's like, he can practice with us, but this is a program. It's free, and we have kids who can play. And, I mean, they're dicing my son up. And it took him, like, 3 to 4 weeks before he even played a game as a 9-year-old. And I was like, that's the problem. How can you be playing in Southern California and there's no Latino kids? I was like, there's something weird going on. I was like, what's happening? U.S. soccer is gatekeeping, and they're keeping all these kids out of the cities, and the best kids we have, they're not getting through.
1: I like this. You don't get to be fired up on Entertainment Tonight. They don't allow you to rail on celebrities.
23: I loved being able to come in here and just get that off my chest.
1: I'm glad you were able to.
23: Alexi Lawless weight on my chest.
1: All right. Final 30 seconds.
23: Yes.
1: We've been around Jason Kelce the last couple of days.
23: Oh, my gosh.
1: This is wild.
23: People and athletes don't understand when you cross over into the celebrity world, it's very, very different. You've crossed over into a space where the world is watching. When you're at ESPN or you're in the sports world, you're in a little bubble. And it's cool. It's a manosphere. It's beautiful and it's fun. But when you cross over into this and every party you go to, not just the dudes, but every woman knows your wife, your life, and everything that's going on, it's different now. And, you know, I see dudes get irritated, but I'm like, hey, you asked for this. One last thing. I never forget Tony Parker's father. When he first married Eva Longoria, I was sitting with him at the All-Star game. And I was like, does he understand what he's done? And his dad's like, no, he doesn't.
1: Not yet. That probably never did. Kevin Frazier from Entertainment.
23: I just had to come in. Yeah. I just had to come in to get that off my chest.
1: Final hour coming up. We'll talk to the Seattle Seahawks head coach, Mike McDonald. Final hour on this Thursday, Dan and the Danettes, live from Tahoe, the American Century Championship, right after this. One more item as we close that hour, too. 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
32: It's the way they beat Paraguay tells you it's there. The general public needs to understand this. In World Cup qualifying in South America, that is Argentina, Brazil, Colombia, Uruguay, Bolivia in altitude, Paraguay gave up 6 goals. So to score 3 goals in the first half against them, that tells you it's there.
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1: Final hour on this Thursday, we'll talk to the head coach of the defending Super Bowl champion Seattle Seahawks. Mike McDonald will stop by. More of your phone calls as well. Update the poll results. And yes, it is a meat Thursday, as it was a meat Wednesday, and of course a meat Friday. We brought the Direct Tech Grills with us. Dylan has the menu that Chef Greg is whipping up as we speak here in Tahoe.
21: Yeah, Dan, we got Casino Steakhouse Day for our theme, which includes smoked beef tenderloin with Marsala mushroom sauce,
1: mm-hmm.
21: blue crab stuffed lobster,
1: mm-hmm.
21: smoked lobster rolls,
1: mm-hmm.
21: and bacon wrapped sriracha Oreos.
1: Mm, who has it better than we do?
33: Nobody.
1: All righty. Stat of the day is always brought to you by Panini America, the official trading cards of the Dan Patrick Show. New poll question. Why don't we clean up the first 2 hours, and then we'll dive into the final hour.
21: How comfortable are you approaching a celebrity? 57% say much trepidation.
1: Okay.
21: Best pitcher of the 2010s, of Justin Verlander, Max Scherzer, Clayton Kershaw, or other. Your guy Clayton Kershaw is leading that at 47%.
1: Okay.
21: And then what's more impressive, David Wells' drunk perfect game or Doc Ellis' LSD no-hitter? 67% say David Wells' perfect game. I'm going to probably disagree with that, but both impressive.
1: Yeah, Doc Ellis, that was 1970, I believe, with the Pirates. And yep. I think it was against the Cincinnati Reds, maybe. By the way, we don't know where LeBron is going. What is really interesting for me is the number of insiders who don't know what's going on. And they're even careful of trying to project, couch this a little bit, like, hey, not quite sure. You know, the indications could be, I'm hearing, nobody's got it nailed down. It still feels like Cleveland. It's felt like Cleveland even since LeBron made the announcement. Before he made the announcement, I thought if he left, it would be Cleveland. NBA title odds, the Spurs and Thunder, according to DraftKings, the two best odds, and then it drops down drastically to the Knicks. So Spurs and Thunder plus 270. By the way, gambling podcast, Dan Patrick Takes a Gamble. We'll have that for you after the show. Then it goes to the Knicks at plus 850. 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Nuggets, plus 2,500. Timberwolves, plus 2,500. I don't know what LeBron going to the Cavaliers will do to that number, but you would think it would probably bring the Cavaliers up to where the 76ers are at plus 2,000. Yes, Dylan.
21: It is crazy that the Spurs and Thunder are both plus 270 to win the title. If you think about that from like a value standpoint, yeah, that's awful. And yeah, given that there's been, what, eight non-repeating champions the last 8 years, it's like, that seems, I don't know, the juice isn't worth the squeeze there.
1: Well, the Celtics, that's what confuses me, because the Celtics aren't better today than they were a couple of weeks ago. The 76ers are, and the 76ers knocked out the Celtics in the playoffs here. I would think that they'd have better odds. If you give me that backcourt and you give me Jaylen Brown, okay, I like my chances there, and I can get a Joel Embiid that might be on a minutes restriction there. But if the Cavaliers get LeBron, it's probably going to be bumped up to plus 2,000. But the Knicks, they're still the favorites in the East, with the Celtics, 76ers, Cavaliers, and the Raptors after that. All right, we'll get some phone calls here. I just noticed this. The top 15 payrolls in baseball. Out of the top 15, how many have a winning record? If you said five, you would be correct. Right now, you've got Tigers under 500. You got Astros under 500. You got Blue Jays under 500. You got the Mets. Yay, the Mets. They're first in something. They're 39 and 54, but five teams with a winning record so far. Justin Verlander announced he's going to retire at the end of the season. And, you know, you look back, he won an MVP in 2011. Kershaw won one in 2014. I don't think you'll have a starting pitcher be an MVP ever, or at least in our lifetime, unless baseball changes. Because I don't know if baseball changes and we go back to valuing the starting pitcher. But Scherzer, Hall of Famer, Verlander. Ohtani is going to be a Hall of Famer, but that's not based off just pitching. Is Chris Sale a Hall of Famer? Maybe. Aroldis Chapman I brought up because he's an eight-time All-Star. Now, I'm sure the Hall of Fame, with everything that's happened off the field with Aroldis Chapman, would probably hold him out best they could. But he has the most strikeouts for a reliever in baseball history. Yes, Dylan.
21: Yeah, remember when he was the first guy to throw 105 too, yeah, and now that's just like, whatever.
1: Well, still, 105 is still 105. There's only four or five guys who've gone 105. I just don't know the physics of this. Like, how fast can you throw? It's like with the golf ball. You know, they've created leverage with the ground, so they use the ground. And a lot of times these guys, one foot is completely off the ground when they hit. Rory has mastered this. Justin Thomas, you know, these great golfers have mastered this. I don't know if pitching, we Like, can we go to 107, 108? And what is it that's going to get you there? You know, the different workout regimens, they've studied the body, the release point, legs, using the ground, same thing. But I don't know how fast is going to be too fast for Major League Baseball. Yeah, Dylan.
21: Yeah, I think it's interesting to think about, like, the true limitations of, like, the human body. And, like, how does that, what makes that evolve over time? Is it, like, increases in medicine or, like, you know, recovery and stuff like that? Or is it just people are straight up just getting stronger faster over time?
1: Well, it's like the 100-meter dash. And I remember when I watched, there was an Olympian who had such an increase in their time. And you talk to sprinters and they'd say, that's not possible. And of course it wasn't possible because we found out that they cheated, but you know, you're still pushing the body. Like, how fast can somebody run? Remember the 4-minute mile? Now, you know, you're 3:49 or whatever it is, running marathons. Like, if you ran over 2 hours, like, man, okay, you're flying. Now we're approaching under 2 hours for a marathon. The 100-meter dash, is somebody going to approach Usain Bolt? Nobody's done that yet. I don't know if Lyles will be able to get there, but there's just certain things where you go, how far can you push this? Yeah, Paulie.
2: I found a few different pitching studies, and it's interesting. I found one from the early 90s done by Harvard, and they said they projected out over the next 25 years, and they said the hardest someone could throw, based on evolution, medicine, 105 to 106, and this was printed in the early 90s. I found one from 2024, and they've got it at 111. They think in our lifetime, they said, like, they're using the next 50 years as the benchmark. They think 111 would be the max because evolution doesn't move that fast. They're looking at diet, exercise, and you mentioned Tommy John, that the Tommy John surgery could get so good that they can improve the ligament for the back half of your career.
1: Yeah, that's what I wonder. As we get towards AI and you're going to replace a ligament, and can you replace it with a stronger ligament, more durable ligament, you know, better than the original? Yeah, Dylan.
21: Yeah, well, there's a 12-year-old who throws 80 on a Little League mound. That's like 111, too. But I feel like it's like with the speed thing, right? It's like, can you make yourself, it feels like one of those things where it's like, that's just how fast you are. Like, can you make yourself faster?
1: Yeah.
21: Like, just by getting strong, like lifting and.
1: A lot of it is form.
21: Yeah.
1: That you need to take advantage of your form. And, you know, these guys who use their lower bodies, you know, that's where you get all that power from. Matt in Ohio. Hi, Matt. What do you have for me?
0: Hey, good morning. On the Tommy John surgery, I think a lot of this just starts with these kids. All they do is play ball, especially with AAU and with summer ball. I know leagues that have played 80 games for 12-year-olds. Another thing is, I was watching a U11 softball girls game. This girl threw 135 pitches. And then the last thing, I ran into a person that said, I've got a 5-year-old that's playing soccer, and I got to get her to camp because I don't want her to get behind. It's just that.
1: Oh, yeah. I mean, the rush to get into the system, AAU system, travel squads, it is. And I would tell parents, diversify. Don't let them play just one sport. Learn how to play other sports. Maybe it's an individual sport. Maybe it's golf. Maybe it's soccer, or maybe it's a softball you're going to play and you haven't played before. You're normally a basketball player. Maybe it's tennis. Whatever it is, diversify, because you got to learn how to compete in a different way. Sometimes it's by yourself and you don't lean on a team, or it's with a team and you get that feeling of what it's all about. But to get in and get with these travel teams, and it's expensive for parents. And it is time consuming. Thank God my kids weren't good at sports, so we didn't have to travel. We acted like we were, you know, really rooting for them to be able to get on a travel squad, and they never did. My wife and I privately were like, thank God. Yes, Dylan.
21: The soccer thing and, like, the barriers to entry that they've created is kind of even crazier to me, because it's like, from an equipment and, like, facilities standpoint, you don't need a lot, like, you know, paracletes, shin guards, whatever, but it's like, the hockeys and lacrosses of the world where it's like you've got all this gear, ice time and stuff, that makes, like, it's inherently prices people out. But soccer as a sport should be one of the more inclusive ones just based on...
1: Well, same thing with basketball.
21: Yeah.
1: You know, you just need a hoop and a ball. But as Kevin Frazier from Entertainment Tonight, he came in, he's on fire. And his son is a soccer player. And he's just talking about the system is wrong with USA. That you got to get into these academies. You got to pay to get into these academies. They own you when they get into these academies. The best players aren't going into the academies. And so, therefore, we don't put the best product on the field. And he said, that's the problem with USA Soccer. And I, you know, Kevin was very passionate about it. He wanted to jump on. He walked in. He was like, I got a rail on Alexi Lawless. I'm like, come on. He doesn't get the outlet on Entertainment Tonight there. And, you know, he was very passionate about this. But he said, we're not going to get better. Like, it's the same result. Hey, you got to the knockout round. We get to the knockout round, and then we get knocked out. You know, the opposition is Mike Tyson. And that's part of the problem is we tend to convince ourselves that, hey, this is just the start. Christian Pulisic said after the loss, hey, this is just the start. It's not. We keep starting at the same place. I don't want to start. I want to be, I don't know, maybe a mile down the road instead at the starting line once again. But it's not the start because I don't see that. The other countries aren't going to go, let's let the United States catch up. That ain't happening. France is going to be dominating for quite some time. Spain is going to be. You know, Argentina. Even when Messi leaves. Yeah, Paulie.
2: And when casual fans are watching the World Cup and we're facing Belgium, and they say, USA has 350 people, million people. Belgium has 12 million. Why can't we beat a country with 350 million people over 12 million? It's the structure, not the population.
1: Yeah, and having these academies, and I get that. You see this with other sports, other countries. You know, Luka Doncic was probably in an academy at age 13. Joker was in an academy. Dirk Nowitzki in an academy. You're being raised to be a professional basketball player. And I think MLS, now this is according to Kevin Frazier, and his son, you know, plays soccer competitively in Los Angeles, that MLS is maybe stunting the growth of USA Soccer. That's according to Kevin. Yeah, Dylan.
21: Yeah, I mean, you see how big of business, like, youth, high school sports are. Anyways, IMG Academy in Florida, which is basically just a factory for kids to become professional athletes, sold to private equity for, like, $1 billion a couple years ago. So yeah. It ain't slowing down anytime soon.
1: We say good morning if you're watching on Peacock. Another beautiful day here, the American Century. They start for real tomorrow. We went to the pairings party last night, hung out, hoping somebody would recognize us. We did look sad. I mean, I got to admit, we did. And I'm including me that you're kind of going, well, no, hope somebody comes up and says hello. And then all of a sudden, Marvin goes, Doc Rivers. Hey, Doc Rivers here. I go, all right, friendly face. And then all of a sudden, Fritzy starts doing his Doc Rivers impersonation.
11: Come on, Dan, you got to give me 48. You got to help me out.
1: And then I see Doc, and Doc and Larry David flew in together to play in the event. They've been trying to get Larry David from Curb for a couple of years now. I don't know if Larry's going to stay. I'm going to guess Larry doesn't stay the whole weekend. I think he's going to probably be a one and done because he even said, he goes, I'm playing-ish. Yeah, Paulie.
2: Everything around Larry David feels like an episode of his show.
1: Yes.
2: Like, it feels like he could hit you with a golf ball and knock you out live on air, and that would be a Curb episode.
1: Ish. Yes, Dylan.
21: Yeah, I mean, even the fact that he was like, yeah, he's like, you never invite me to this thing. He's like, Larry, we have invited you the past 3 years. We've sent it to HBO. We've sent it to your house.
1: Yes, yes. They talked about that last year because one of the people who put the event on, they're like, man, I'm trying to get Larry, and we can't get him, you know. But we're going to try. We're going to keep on trying. And so when I saw him last night, I was like, holy, you're here. And he goes, hey, yes, yes, Marvin.
13: I do like the fact that the president of NBC Sports came up to us and he knew our names.
1: Yeah.
13: I was like, how do you know it? Oh, we're on the channel.
1: Yeah.
13: Okay.
1: You're on Peacock here. Yes, Todd.
14: Everything seems to be a painful inconvenience
1: yes,
14: to Larry David, and I don't think that's an act at all.
1: No, I don't think. It's Larry is Larry. It's not an episode. It just feels like you're looking for cameras. When you're around Larry, you're like, is this an episode? Yeah, Paul.
2: The last time we had Larry David in studio, we were in California, and we all have headsets on, and you offer the guest headset or not a headset. He sat down and looks at us with our headphones on. He goes, I don't get a headphone. I want to be one of the guys. Where's my headphone? I can't do him, but he was doing himself.
1: Let's see. Bucky in Notre Dame. Bucky is back. Hi, Buck. What do you have for me today?
3: DP, 6 foot, a very svelte, 218.5. When you guys were at Notre Dame, I met everybody, and you guys talking about celebrities and going up to them and talking to them and stuff. Well, I'm in Legends, that bar restaurant right next door to you guys, and I go in there, and Marvin's there. And I'm right next to Marvin, and we're looking at each other. Hey, how's it going? Blah, blah, blah. And we wash each other. You know, we wash hands. We walk out, and we're talking and this and that. You guys get done. We meet you guys in line afterwards. And Marvin's right next to you and Seton. And Marvin's like, hey, this is Bucky. I just met him in the bathroom and stuff like that. And Seton says, well, this must be a different kind of shake then. And I shook everybody's hands, and everybody laughed and stuff. But, yeah, you guys were awesome. But I just wanted to call and say hey, and everything looks great out there, and have a great weekend, and hit them straight.
1: Well, thank you, Bucky. We don't get to play anymore. We played on Monday, which was great. You know, we know the course. You know, we had our yardage books out. We're playing. I kept thinking at altitude, I'm going to be blasting shots, and it didn't turn out that way. I was not blasting shots. The altitude was not as forgiving as I thought it was going to be. Yes, Dylan.
21: Yeah, I mean, imagine the damage we could do if we got to play this course one more time with all of our knowledge that we have.
1: Yeah, yes. All right, the head coach of the Seahawks, Mike McDonald, will join us next. We're back after this, Dan Patrick Show. 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
28: Listen.

0: the process here. You know, it takes a while. It's going to be in June, but it's awesome. It's in hiding right now in a safe spot. We won't say where it is, but I didn't bring it with me. And my family's a little disappointed in me for not bringing it. But
1: do you have any input on the design of it?
0: You don't want my input on the design. I mean, you start asking me for design tips, we're going in the wrong direction. But we had a great process, you know, led by our president, Chuck Arnold, and Jody was a great part of it. And then the players had a lot of say in it. You know, we're going to those guys, and I'm really happy. It's pretty awesome ring.
1: But see, what I think I brought this up years ago. You can have that big ring, but you don't want to wear the big ring. How about a ring inside the ring? So then you could wear it out.
0: You need to talk to John Schneider because he was pushing for that idea. That was going to be part of the thing where you take it off and there's another ring inside.
1: Yeah, because you would wear
0: it
1: that.
0: It got a little wacky, but that was actually going to happen. It got down to like the 1 yard line, no pun intended, but we didn't pull it off.
1: How often have you looked at the Super Bowl tape?
0: And you're not going to believe this. I've watched it once on tape during the draft process, and we still haven't watched the TV copy. So I don't know why. I don't know what's wrong with me or whatever, but we haven't. So it's
1: Are you worried there's a different ending here?
0: There is like a, I don't know. There's like a, just no pull to do it yet. I think we'll do it before camp starts, but I'm interested to watch the commercials. I know that's kind of a weird thing, but it's like to watch like how the flow of the game with commercials, and that'll be cool. So,
1: but what would you glean from watching the Super Bowl? Like, what would you take away?
0: Like the TV copy?
1: Yeah, that could help you this season.
0: Well, it's going to be tricky because we start with the Patriots. You know, so I'm a psycho data guy where I need numbers and tendencies and, you know, I need, you know, like what's the data telling me all the time? So now there's no data. So it's, you know, what's going to be their counter to what we did? You know, how do we kind of take the next, you know, evolution of what we did and like where we at scheme-wise? So it's tricky. Those first games of the year are tricky when it comes to tendencies and how you call games, how you build game plans.
1: When did you lean on analytics? When did you go all in and say,
0: Well, it always seemed that it was just made sense. It's like, why wouldn't we use the best information out there? You don't have to do it, but why would you be scared about things that are going to possibly help you? So why wouldn't you just lean into it?
1: But if they have the analytics on you, like, don't you cancel each other out if you both have the same analytics?
0: Well, sometimes I turn into Vince Vaughn on Wedding Crashers, like, am I interested? No, I'm not interested. Maybe I am interested. Now she's interested. You know, so that's what's going on in my mind probably 24/7. It's not a good place to be, but I think like you're just starting with data, and then to me it's like, well, what's the best decision for the team? Is that it? Is that where the gut goes? You know, am I going off my gut here? Is it, how's the game going? You know, this, but like people that fight it, I just don't understand. Like, just relax. Why are you fighting? You don't have to do what the numbers say.
1: But how much is gut? How much was the Super Bowl gut doing something or based on analytics?
0: I don't think analytics drives our decisions. I think they support our decisions. Okay. And really it's a starting point on a lot of things, but, you have to go off the tape and you have to understand like how teams operate, and you have to have a great feel for your team. You know, when you're building game plans, you're not necessarily just doing it against the team you're playing. You're also trying to put your guys in position to do stuff that they can do well. And so, and then in game, you know, like we're deciding on fourth down, and you know, we have a game plan going into the game on how we want to handle all those situations. And then you know, you have to be able to adjust.
1: He's Mike McDonald, head coach of the defending Super Bowl champion Seattle Seahawks. How often do people think you're Michael McDonald, the singer?
0: Every substitute teacher I ever had, without an exception, they would get to my name on the roll call list, Michael McDonald, and I'd raise my hand. Ah, I love your music. Doobie Brother. I'm like, all right, yeah, okay. Like, I've heard that. It's like worse than old McDonald at a farm.
1: Oh, you get like, that one, too.
0: Well, that got old pretty quickly, but the Michael McDonald singer thing, it was every substitute teacher. It wasn't for, you know, my entire, you know, school career, but it's all good.
1: Who did you seek advice from going into the Super Bowl that might surprise me?
0: Well, I wouldn't have surprised. I called John Harbaugh and I talked. He was great. Probably can't mention one guy that really helped us out that had some conflict of interest.
1: can we guess?
0: Sure. I don't know if I'm going to tell you, but go ahead.
1: Bill Belichick.
0: I'm not that cool.
1: You wouldn't have a phone call.
0: I've had a beer with Coach Belichick, and that was a pretty cool okay. day. But
1: who else would we guess? Kyle Shanahan?
0: No, but a lot of it was like, hey, there's a lot of

0: I think one of the biggest themes of last year that we changed from year one to year two was, like, we need to stick to who we are outside the circumstance, but the Super Bowl is different. So you do have to, like, concede that the process is different throughout the Super Bowl, like the media and, you know, there's the things like halftime and pregame and stuff like that. But that's the way we framed it to our team. And it, frankly, for me, for a guy that hasn't been to the Super Bowl, it simplified it. You know, it simplified things. It took pressure off you of that you had to do everything right.
1: Yeah.
0: You know, and you got to be perfect all week. It's like, no, just relax. Take a deep breath. Let's go be us. You know, different setting, but let's just go be us and, not, you know, not worry about all the extra stuff.
1: What'd you talk to Belichick about when you had your beer?
0: It was, his son was coaching at Washington. So we did the coach's clinic, and I got the history of the NFL through Bill Belichick's eyes. And that was really cool. That was awesome. I was just sitting there like, you know, tell me more.
1: You don't want the beer to end?
0: It was a couple beers. It was more than one.
1: But do you feel like you're a Super Bowl winning coach? I don't know when reality sets in for something as big as it is and how you're now viewed.
0: I'm not used to it. It doesn't feel like it. I don't feel like I've changed.
1: But you know, people will change around you because
0: I think you got to be aware of that, but it's cool to meet like people out here and you're like that they know who we are and they know our team and you know that we affected them in like some way, which is really cool. So that's a really cool like byproduct of it, but I don't feel any different. You know, I still have a year and a half old son that
1: he doesn't know anything.
0: Yeah, I got to make sure his diaper's changed and he's fed and he's not pissed off. He was on I forget what hole it was, but he came out, ran through the ropes, grabbed my driver as we were walking down the fairway, and then I needed it back. So I didn't want to be the guy to grab it from him. And so I think Steph, my wife, ended up taking it from him. And he, like, you could hear his cry, like, two holes away, just losing his mind. I felt bad for a second, but it was great. It was really cool to see him.
1: Could you change a diaper before the play clock expires?
0: I've gotten pretty good.
1: Really?
0: Pretty good, yeah. Yeah. But it's also dependent on his attitude.
1: So Paul, you need to bring out the baby and the diapers here. We're gonna have Coach.
0: is it a full blowout or is it a solid, you know? There's different types, you know, you gotta evaluate it.
1: But having that escape, how important is it when he doesn't know anything?
0: Yeah.
1: And you could go home, you don't have to answer any questions.
0: Well, I get to spend more than 30 minutes now, you know, than with him. That was a story last year, but
1: are you a grinder that you're gonna be there all day, all night?
0: No, I can't. I
1: quality of life, man.
0: I just like I can't. I tell the team like if I'm making decisions after 9 p.m., like we're in trouble, you know. So, and we get a workout in the morning with our crew, and then we put in a great day's work, and then we go home, you know. But now, like there's a process you have to abide by that we have to do, but to spend all the time like with our family this off season. Now Jaxie's a year and a half, so you know he's got a personality and attitude, and you know. He's got some interests, and we're trying to teach him how to talk, and it's so much fun right now. It's really awesome.
1: Congratulations.
0: Thanks
1: for stopping by, and I'll go back to quality of life after talking to Dick Vermeil many times about he sleep at the office. And Tony Dungy said that Chuck Knoll said, go home to your families.
0: Yeah.
1: That was important, and it is important. So quality of life, man, and being there with your kids, There's no substitute. I did second shift at ESPN for 15 years when my kids were all born. And you miss out on so much. Don't miss out on those little things, man, because you can never get them back.
0: Yeah, I appreciate that. The year and a half's gone by really fast.
1: Yes. Yes.
0: We got another on the way, so it'll be fun. Yeah.
1: Do you know what you're having?
0: A little baby girl in December.
1: Samantha after Sam Darnold.
0: We do have a name, but we'll tell everybody.
1: Don't tell. Never ever tell.
0: Yeah.
1: Thank you, Coach.
0: All right. Thanks
1: for stopping by.
0: Thanks, guys.
1: That's Mike McDonald, Seahawks head coach. I really enjoyed talking to him, and I didn't know he was a fan of the show until he said, hey, whenever you want me, you know, how about during a bye week? And I'm like, okay. And he had a sense of humor. You know, he comes in jacked. Like, you know, these young guys, I mean, they're aware of how they look on the sidelines here. It's like referees. They want to be wearing tight fitting. But the quality of life is really important because, and he said a quote that I will remember for a long time. If I'm making decisions after 9 o'clock because I'm at the office, those aren't good decisions. There's only so much you can do. And then all of a sudden, you know, it's a paralysis by analysis there. And I think that's the important part with these coaches. Dick Vermeil would sleep at the office. I don't know if it made him any better. John Gruden would get in so early in the morning. And I remember he said, hey, I'm going to be here at, 6 in the morning. Call me. And he'd be there at his desk. Quality of life is so important because you have to have that balance. And if Chuck Knoll, the great Steeler coach, is telling his coaches, go home, be with your family. You have to have balance in your life. Yeah, Paul.
2: I like the part where you guys were talking analytics because he's described as the analytics guy. But he said, we use it. We use it a lot. But we don't base every decision off it. We sometimes use our gut.
1: Yeah, and I think that that's where you lean on it because it reinforces what you already believe in. Instead of, I got to open up a notebook and go, okay, what are we doing here? Okay, it says this. In the moment, that's not how it works. You know, analytics doesn't really know what's the feeling here. How does somebody get banged up? You know, the weather condition. Like all of those things, that's where it comes back to what is your gut feeling and trust your gut feeling. And I think sometimes we have lost that in sports. Yes, Tom.
3: I thought that was very refreshing to hear that they're not handcuffed by this analytics, that these coaches actually can be coaches. And just because this says what you have to do on every play in every situation, I'm not going to do that every time.
1: Yes, Dylan.
4: Yeah, I would compare the analytics thing to like cooking with a recipe where it's like it's you have your basically your guideline there, but you can kind of jazz it up and insert your own flavor into it as you see fit.
1: Well, speaking of which, if you're watching on Peacock, we're going out to the RecTech Grills. It's a meat Friday. Good job, Dylan. I like that transition, the unintentional segue.
4: Who said it was unintentional?
1: I did. Our Meet Thursday, we'll unveil that right after this Dan Patrick Show. 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
1: 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Oh.

0: One of the greatest things that I did on this show was create Meat Friday. And then it became Meat Thursday occasionally, and then a Meat Wednesday, and then it's a Pizza Wednesday. And then we hooked up with RecTech, and we got an unbelievable, well, there's a variety of grills that we use. But Chef Greg from RecTech came out, and I don't know what those Oreos are, but those Oreos are, I don't know how they work, but they work. So what are they wrapped in bacon, Dylan?
1: Yeah, so it's an Oreo wrapped in bacon, I think dusted with rub and with sriracha on the inside.
0: It works.
1: It does.
0: I don't know how it works. Like the other stuff, the lobster that he has, I mean, the other stuff, I understand that. I looked at that Oreo. Fritzy was like staring
2: you
0: at the Oreo.
2: Me. You're like, go ahead, take one. I know. You're like drooling on the
0: I know. I said, go ahead, take one. Yeah, Paulie.
3: Dan, you may have missed this. We were behind you, but Dylan and I, when we saw the crab stuffed lobster tails, we hugged each other and said, we made it. I don't hug many people.
0: All right. So I mentioned that Austin Reeves tomorrow, Steve Young tomorrow. We hope to have the WNBA commissioner, Kathy Engelbert, on as well. And I saw Nate Bargatze, the great comedian. I was on the putting green over here goofing around. He jumped off his cart, ran over, gave me a big hug, and he might join us later on. There are just so many moving parts here, so we're trying to, well, just tune in, you know, that we'll have fun. Yeah, Marvin.
4: You know, coming here, you just see that people might not be on the show because of time restraints or whatever, but they still want to see you personally, almost like Jason Kelce, Steph Curry last year. That's the first time when I saw him up close. I was like, oh, he's tall. Like, he's only just 6'3". And he was sitting down, and we're walking by. You know, he's dapping everybody up, and he sees you, and he stands up. So it might not, you know, I don't want to, you know, I can't join the show. I don't want to, but I want to see you personally.
0: Yeah, and look, Steph Curry and Jason Kelce are probably the two biggest ticket items here. I mean, the Jason Kelce stuff is remarkable because a couple of years ago, he's just a future Hall of Fame center. And then, all right, his brother is a future Hall of Fame tight end. Then all of a sudden, his brother is dating Taylor Swift. And then all of a sudden, Jason Kelce is in People magazine as one of the sexiest men. And then his brother marries Taylor Swift. Now you cross over. Now you're in another world that you're so unfamiliar with. And I think, and Kevin Frazier mentioned this, Kevin, the host of Entertainment Tonight, like once you go over there, when moms, grandmas, daughters, then it's different. There are more little girls screaming at Jason Kelce than anybody else. A whole different fan base here. Yes, Dylan.
1: Yeah, I mean, Jason Kelce's wife has become incredibly famous.
0: Yeah.
1: Like, there's layers to it.
0: And they are, everybody is on lockdown. Anybody who went to that wedding, like, you can almost, I don't want to say fear in their eyes, but they're like, I can't really talk about it. Even Jason. I said, you know, how'd it go? Man, yeah. I said, okay, did you cry? He goes, yeah, I cried. I cried at my brother's wedding, and I don't think I cried at mine. And then I thought, I don't want to ask you any more questions. I don't want to make you uncomfortable here. And that's what it felt like I was doing. Yeah, Pauline.
3: And we have an interesting history with Steph Curry as well. I just looked it up. If you'll remember this, Dan, we had him on August of 2014. And you asked him, who's the best offensive player in basketball? He said, me. And it caused quite the stir because he averaged 23 the season before. And people were like, Steph Curry's full of himself. Steph Curry's saying he's better than LeBron at offense. He won the next two MVPs after that interview.
0: Yeah, and he had the confidence in himself to say, yes, I'm a better offensive player than LeBron. And looking back, he was right. Even though LeBron's the greatest scorer of all time, Steph Curry at the time was like, yeah, I'm certainly a better shooter than him. You know, LeBron's always been a great scorer. It's not a great shooter. There's a difference. Like Russell Westbrook could score, he couldn't shoot. There's just certain guys that, you know, Allen Iverson, I didn't think had a great shot as much as Allen Iverson could score on anybody. Ray Allen could shoot better than almost anybody, but he wasn't getting the same, you know, kind of 30 points a game. Reggie Miller, you know, there's a lot of guys who can shoot. And I don't know that's kind of an interesting question. I don't know who I'd ask it to. Would you rather be a great scorer or a great shooter? Yes, Marvin.
4: But if you're Ray Allen and Reggie Miller, they both had the ability to score 40 and 50 points. So they might be in a different category than say somebody like a Steve Kerr that was just specifically there to just shoot open jumpers.
0: Dylan?
1: Well, does being a scorer in this scenario mean like you're taking it to the hoop and like, yeah. So I mean, I guess three pointer, you get more longevity if you're a good shooter.
0: Yeah. I don't know. It just dawned on me that I always wanted to be a shooter, but when you think about being a scorer, that means, you know, LeBron, it doesn't look pretty. You know, the jump shot's not pretty. Bronny has a better jumper than his dad, but LeBron can get to the hoop as well as anybody who's ever played the game. And even Michael Jordan, you know, second that. He co-signed where he said, look, if I played him one-on-one and he gets me on my hip going to the right, I can't stop him. And here's one of the great defenders of all time. Yeah, Paulie.
3: It does feel like scorer means you have multiple shots. Things in your offensive arsenal. Like Jalen Brunson, there's not one thing to defend him on.
0: Yeah, I would he's kind of both. He's a little bit of a hybrid that he can shoot. I would look at him as a scorer. Yes, Marv.
4: I think the one seed to Jalen Brunson's point is Kevin Durant. Great shooter and great scorer.
0: Yeah, that's a great point. James Harden has a great shot.
4: Yes.
0: And sure. He's a scorer as well. Toilet paper's a foul, brown card issued. Dude wipes, extra large, wet, and built to close out the game properly. Send a free 10-pack to a TP user you know at dudewipes.com/brown card. Final results of the poll question there, Dylan.
1: Yeah, Dan, more impressive, David Wells' drunk perfect game or Doc Ellis's LSD no-hitter. 67% say David Wells. And do you prefer surf or turf? 75% say turf.
0: David Wells is here. That's why we brought up the poll question. Brian in Indy, let me try you again there, Bri.
5: Hey, Dan. Hey, you guys were talking earlier. Hey, Dan. You guys were talking earlier about some, you know, awkward celebrity interactions. I have a best and worst happen to be athlete interactions. And first was I was probably about 25 years old going to a Jiffy Lube to get my oil changed. And the only other person in that tiny waiting room was Dallas Clark. So it's just me and him, and I'm racking my brain thinking about what to say. And if I say anything at all, my brilliant line was, so you get like free oil changes and stuff?
0: Well, sometimes you have that awkward question. You can't help it. Thank you, Bri. Short on time here. What'd you learn today, Todd?
6: Now that their teammates, Kyle Hamilton, is glad he doesn't have to try and tackle Derrick Henry.
0: Dylan.
1: You can wrap an Oreo with bacon.
0: Marvin.
4: NFL coaches love this show.
0: Paul.
3: Mike McDonald, jacked.
0: Todd, what did I learn?
6: Mike McDonald isn't afraid of analytics, doesn't always go with what the numbers say.
0: 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Our thanks once again. One more item. 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
25: Welcome in. It is a Thursday. We are live. It is The Herd, United States. American soccer star Christian Pulisic. The knives are out. Pulisic making sure everybody hears that he's injured. It is just fantastic. This is what happens in England when you don't get it done at the World Cup. It's what happens in Brazil and Argentina. I'll tell you, we've arrived. We're beating up on Christian Pulisic. I'll be the first one to say it. It's healthy. We crush Caleb Williams. We crush Patrick Mahomes. We crush Joe Burrow. Oh, Christian Pulisic's getting criticized. Pulisic's people made sure this got out today. Pulisic suffered a bone bruise, microfracture of the tibia. Nobody's denying he's hurt, but before the injury, there was disappointment. Do I think if Christian Pulisic scored 7 goals in the World Cup, this would come out? No, I don't. But Pulisic has been our best soccer player, arguably, in the country for 6-7 years, 4-time player of the year, and like maybe our best ever. So this is part and parcel of what happens if you go to a World Cup and you're a no-show. Remember, before the injury, we were greatly disappointed. And because our soccer media is a little soft and precious and too often panders like our NBA media too often does, it's taken actual soccer players to lower the boom. Here's Landon Donovan. Again, the media in soccer won't do it, so Landon Donovan delivers.
1: I speak to people who are at U.S. Soccer. I speak to his sponsors. I speak to his teammates. Mm-hmm. I speak to the staff and the coaches. People are fed up with the way things are handled around him. I actually don't think it's from him. Mm-hmm. I think it's from the people around him. And they need to stop, and he needs to man up and have a conversation with them and say, look, guys, this is not helping me.
25: Ask yourself. At the World Cup, Messi's a captain for his team. Mbappe's a captain for his team. Harry Kane's a captain for his team. Last 2 World Cups, Pulisic isn't. Berhalter, nope. Pochettino, nope. I'll give it to the old guy. Berhalter went with a young guy. Why isn't he the captain? This is not out of bounds. Why isn't he the captain? I do think when you become Tom Cruise or LeBron James or Messi or a big deal in Silicon Valley, you have handlers, you have layers of people to kind of stop the wannabes from hanging around, and it creates resentment because it also keeps some legitimate people at bay. Tom Cruise did TB12. Belichick hated it. He tolerated it. Belichick hated it. Brady was saying, my guy's better than the team people, so I'm going to have my guy work on me. Not the team people. Brady was right. I agree with Brady. Patriots didn't like it. They didn't like it at all. And the truth is, as our greatest soccer player, Pulisic probably has some handlers, an agent, a PR person to keep the wannabes and the hanger-ons and the sponsors at bay. I don't blame him at all. Now, that does create resentment because there are some legitimate people in the soccer federation that are also kept at bay. I've seen it in Hollywood, in tech, in sports my entire life. So I think if he scored 7 or 8 goals in the World Cup, you wouldn't hear about it. But the problem when you are a star and you have these layers, Michael Jordan talked about it. It gets very lonely on the road. You don't go out. You're in your hotel room. There's pictures. There's documentaries. You become sort of insulated to keep away the hanger-oners. But in that process, it creates resentment from like legitimate people who are also too often kept at bay and don't have the control they want as managers and bosses. And I think there's a lot of that. You're hearing it from Landon Donovan. You heard it from Stu Holden. It's taken players, Carly Lloyd, Alexi Lalas. It's taken American players, men and women, to come out. They've all been talking about this for years. This is not a new thing. Why wasn't he captain last World Cup? Why isn't he captain this World Cup? Messi is, Mbappe is, Harry Kane is. What's going on? Now, I also think this is true because as our best, arguably best American soccer player ever, he's played 11 years of his career overseas. Well, folks, when you stay at a Ritz-Carlton, a Marriott won't do. When you stay at a Four Seasons, the Hilton doesn't feel like the same. So I think 11 years overseas, very sophisticated. He's seen the best. He played against the best leagues, the biggest crowd, the toughest media. Sometimes he feels a little indifferent to like a regional tournament that we really care and Pochettino really cares and Berhalter really cares. And yeah, I mean, Pulisic kind of cares, kind of. But I'm over there at the really nice hotel. And I think that's part of it. I'm not beating up on him, but I'm saying our soccer media tends to be a little precious. Let's defend him. This is unfair. It's not his fault. Had a bad World Cup. He hasn't been named captain. If we're going to bang on NFL quarterback, look at how we treat our number one sport. Our media treats football guys like Argentina treats soccer guys. And until we are tough and demanding. It's okay. It's not over the line. Now, I think when it comes to injuries, I'm not going to guess how serious it was. Before the injury, we were all disappointed. But this is also part of the growth of soccer, being really harsh when we disappoint. We got out of the group stage. We won a knockout stage game, but it wasn't good enough. It was an embarrassing loss. This is part of the growth. I'm not supporting Pulisic, but I'm saying the fact that you have people in the building. Go ahead, yell at me. You don't know what you're talking about. Landon Donovan does. Stu Holden does. Cordy Lloyd does. Alexi Lawless. They know what they're talking about. They know American soccer. And this is what happens when you are a star and you create the layer, which I'm not saying you can't do that. You could be a great, you could be a top podcaster. You got PR people and got people in front of you and you got booking agents and you got an agent and you got handlers and you don't want to do this and that and that. That's fine. But it does create resentment. So you better deliver or the knives come out. You age out. You stink. You have a bad series. You're a little vulnerable. There's always resentment for stars. Unless you're winning, there's always resentment for stars in every industry. Okay, so I'm going to say something. You're going to think I'm crazy. I'm not going to tell LeBron James where to go. He and Savannah, it's the sunset stage. Like, there's multiple stages for a player. The show-off stage, the championship stage, the mogul stage. LeBron's now moved into the sunset stage. Where do you want to watch the sunset in your last year or two? I truly believe this. If LeBron joined the Philadelphia 76ers, this is the best starting five he's ever had, easily. I don't want to hear about the Heatles. I don't want to hear about the Heatles. The Heatles had Mario Chalmers at point. Tyrese Maxey is all NBA. The Heatles had Joel Anthony at center. I'd say Joel Embiid slightly better. The Heat didn't have any young ascending star like V.J. Edgecombe. They were old. Ray Allen, Battier, Mike Miller, Udonis Haslem. Guys I love. But they didn't have anybody like Edgecombe, who is an ascending star. Like, not good. Like, all-star to eight times. Jaylen Brown and D. Wade are very similar, play both ends, very, very athletic, both going to end up in the Hall of Fame. LeBron's obviously not good as good as the Miami LeBron, but if you're talking quality lineup, Tyrese Maxey, All-NBA, Edgecombe, ascending rocket ship, Joel Embiid, Hall of Famer MVP, Jaylen Brown, All-NBA. And I've been hearing this. Well, if he chooses Philadelphia, it's the easy way out. Damn straight it is. The sunset stage is all about the easy way out. You don't need to play the black tees anymore. Move up to the blues or the whites. And by the way, get a cart and grab a Bud Light. I don't need you. You've proven you're great for all of you. I don't care what career you're in. You could be a landscaper or a lawyer. The sunset stage, take the easy way out. Give yourself a bonus. Play the white tees. Grab a cart, couple of cigars. Have somebody else pay for it. If I'm LeBron James, and he shouldn't listen to me or anybody else, he should listen to Savannah, you know, his wife, he can make the decision. I'm just telling you, that Philadelphia starting five, oh my God. I don't know if it would work, but LeBron said he wants to be happy and have fun. You know what's fun? Winning. You know what makes people happy? Winning. Edgecombe, Embiid, Jaylen Brown, Tyrese Maxey, LeBron James. Come on. When the Miami Heat were winning titles, they didn't have any size. They were a lousy rebounding team. They had a bunch of old guys at the end of their career. They had no point guard. LeBron, Mario Chalmers drove him nuts. Maxey, Edgecombe, Jaylen, LeBron, Embiid. Are you kidding me? There's a shot all five of those guys are Hall of Famers. So when Tom Brady chose Tampa Bay at the end, where did Tom Brady, he could have gone to two or three plays. He chose Tampa Bay. Offensive coach, great wide receiver, tight end talent, easy division. Again, play the white tees. Play the blue tees. This is not like going to the Warriors with Kevin Durant, right? The Sixers have one title in 40 years. They can't win a second playoff series. So LeBron's not taking, you know, a dynasty in motion. That would be like going to the Knicks. As you age, work smarter, not harder. Philadelphia is stacked if LeBron goes there. I mean, And Jeff Bezos always says this, when you're a public figure, the biggest waste of time is worrying what people think about you. Who cares if people say it's the easy way out? You've earned it. You've earned it. I mean, Cleveland, what about Cleveland? James Harden, come on. Is he a winning playoff guy? What about Miami? They got no shooters. They have a good front court. You got nobody on the bench. Bob Myers, 76ers exec, making his push for Philly.
2: If he was here, I'd say, I honestly believe this is your best chance to win. You have to decide all the other things that are equally important because it's his life, right? He has to play. What I would just say is if it's about winning let's talk about this team because you can win here.
25: Like I get Cleveland. It's sentimental. It wraps it in a nice bow, but never forget Godfather 3 was awful. Never forget that. Godfather 1, the best. Godfather 2, consumable. Godfather 3, ridiculous. I mean, even Caddyshack 2, unwatchable. Sometimes you always say you can't go home again. Well, you know what they really say? You can't go home again twice. I'm looking at that Philadelphia roster, that starting five. I don't know if you could make the money work. Here's all I'm saying. I'm not sure I need a bench. Honestly, McIntyre, suit up. Show him the guns. Go out there and hit some threes. Like, I'm not even sure you need a bench.
3: Oh, my goodness. Coming in hot today, huh? Sixers? Really? You think this is in play, or is this his guy, Rich Paul, just ginning up interest so AD can go to the Warriors LeBron can go to the Warriors?
25: Bob Myers just went on a podcast and said, "Yeah, I mean, it's that is five Hall of Fame." And by the way, Maxie in his prime, Edgecombe going into it, Jalen in his prime, LeBron and Embiid are out of it, but they can still be, for games, halves, and moments, dominating players.
3: Mm. So you'd make them the favorites in the East if LeBron goes to the Sixers?
25: Absolutely.
3: There's not a whiff of Karl Malone and Gary Payton to the Lakers with Kobe and Shaq?
25: If the Spurs are going to dominate the league, it's going to take something like this to beat them.
3: Wow.
25: But I will say this. When I start hearing this stuff, well, LeBron would take the easy way out.
3: Yeah.
25: He should. When you get older, don't work harder. You've worked hard your whole life in any industry. Work smarter. You could play 24 minutes. You could take a night off. It may be on certain nights. It may be good for chemistry. I'm going to take the night off, let the other guy shoot. Do you worry about if LeBron went to the Sixers, you worry about Edgecombe. Is that kid going to get looks? LeBron's always been good about sharing the ball. LeBron's always done the basketball play. But I'm saying if LeBron wants fun and happiness, and that's the quote from Rich Paul, winning is fun and happiness is not having to carry a team, but still being respected. All right.
3: Who's the leader in the huddle of that team, by the way? Fourth quarter, you're down two against the Thunder. Game four of the finals. Who's speaking up in the huddle? Is it Embiid? Embiid's going to speak up. Is it Jalen Brown who thinks he's the man?
25: Who's got the trophies? LeBron will talk. Ooh. Doesn't mean LeBron will take the final shot. LeBron will lead the way. It's very exciting. I'm sorry.
3: Good to have you back, man. I see you fired up.
25: The best defense is a good offense. 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
25: 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Every four years, after we lose at the World Cup, I see headlines like this. The best athletes, myth is a lie. Here's America's real soccer problem. Okay. England has won World Cup. They invented the sport, and they have the best league. They have won. By the way, England is getting ready to play Erling Haaland. I'm going to let you hear from one of the English players. He doesn't start. He doesn't start. He played 1 minute for England against Mexico as a double-digit scorer in the English Premier League. He played for an elite team in the English Premier League. He was a double-digit scorer. He played 1 minute for England against Mexico. By the way, the player who led Christian Pulisic's AC Milan team in scoring, he plays for Portugal. He doesn't start for Portugal. That's going to go a long way in explaining. We're better than we've ever been. Guys who are double-digit scorers, lead their team in scoring, don't start for Spain or England. Like I've always said, Germany, Serbia, they got dudes in basketball. But against our dream team, you're like, yeah, brother, they got one great player. You know, you're looking at Dennis Schroeder, you're hoping is your one or your two. He doesn't make our team. Okay, so here is the English player, again, double-digit score for a top team, talking about Erling Haaland.
11: Has anyone ever stopped Erling Haaland? I'm not sure they have, but we're going to try. You're going to have to try, I think. He's such an unbelievable player. The things he does, the numbers he puts up, you're just in awe of how good he is and the level he's at. We're going to have to maybe try and stop how they play and work on those things and stop how the balls go into him and how he gets his chances because he's so deadly in front of goal.
25: Morgan Rogers would be our first or second best player. He played 1 minute for England against Mexico. So every 4 years I hear about this discussion. It's the youth. Our best athletes don't play. England invented the sport, has the best league. They haven't won one in 60 years. Now, we dominate our region. We're well-funded. This is the most talented group we've ever had. But you know what this reminds me a little bit of? We're used to American exceptionalism. If we want to dominate AI, tech, medicine, we do. But you ever seen those kids that win the spelling bee? Like those 16-year-old kids that win the national spelling bee. Not your local spelling bee. Not at the high school. The national spelling bee. You do realize they come from really smart parents. Their parents have been testing them on spelling since they were four. And now at 17 years old, you watch them on the stage and you're like, whew. You can't start working on the spelling bee at 14 and think by 16 you're beating that kid. Look at the names of the team that are in the quarterfinals. Spain, England, Belgium, Argentina, France. Those are the kids that win the spelling bee. They have 100-year advantage over us on infrastructure. That kid that wins the spelling bee a couple years ago didn't be like, I never liked school much, but I am going to, my parents got some money. I'm going to start memorizing words. Bruh, you are a mile behind. Okay. Japan in 1992, Japan's got a lot of smart people. Japan in 1992 released a 100-year plan to win the World Cup.
7: we're ticked off because, you know, we keep getting to the knockout stage. We may win a game, but we're not beating Belgium and Spain. Guys, incremental. Okay. Look at who's in the World Cup. Well, what about Norway? They have the best score, arguably, in the world. What about Morocco? The best African nation by a long shot, and African nations overachieved in the World Cup. Also, it should be noted, Morocco is in the perfect place in the world to be good at soccer, right next to Spain and Portugal. I mean, they're literally, you couldn't put a team in a better spot. The weather's perfect. It's like you got a feeder system in Europe. I mean, come on. So, yes, we have our best talent. This stuff is so hard. I was looking at the United States. They were talking about a story below by Lev Akibas. Christian Pulisic's market value is 1/5 of Spain's best player. Meaning if he was on the market, it's half to 1/3 of most of your elite players. Doesn't mean Christian Pulisic's not our best player. We just have to be realistic about Christian Pulisic. Here was Bruce Arena earlier this week.
8: Christian's a good player, but he's not in the class of these elite players in the world right now. Like we've seen with the play of Messi and Haaland and Kane and others. And for whatever reason, he's dealt with a couple of injuries this season with his club team. He suffered an injury in preparation for the World Cups, and it's been difficult, and he had to leave the game early. But, you know, it's not about one player.
7: Japan had a 100-year plan to win the World Cup in 2092. That's a realistic, incremental way to look at it. Yeah, Morgan Rogers, his value is $130 million on the open market. He played 1 minute versus Mexico. That's how good England is.

0: working hard to get the ball and they don't get it. So they get frustrated so easy. And when I came into the league, you know, this guy goes, gets, you know, this guy gets in trouble. He's arrested. This guy gets cut. This guy gets traded. This guy's unhappy at receiver. You know what I mean? It's like, it's like Real Housewives of the NFL. And it's,
1: no, it is, you know, for a variety of reasons, the NFL wide receiver, often the team's best athlete, you get this drama. You know, if you go really look, like Randy Moss is an all-time great player. But like Edelman lasted, it seemed like, forever in New England. Gronk lasted forever. They got, you know, Moss was their best talent ever. He lasted about 2.5 years, and suddenly Monday night game against the Dolphins, they kind of froze him out of the game plan, and it was like he was gone. And it's like, it's just even, you know, and Randy is great, but it's hard to find. That's what we always say about JSN for the Seahawks. He reminds me of Larry Fitzgerald, where Larry Fitzgerald was great. You got no drama, lasted forever. JSN has that. JSN got paid a year early. Why? A lot of it was you get no drama with JSN in Seattle. He's like, he's got a linebacker mentality. He's got an offensive lineman mentality. Show up, do the work, get paid, overachieve. And I think it's a real thing. I mean, as great as Tyreek Hill was, Kansas City knew something. They let him go. He kind of had some personal stuff happen to him in Miami. Some of that stuff, they probably kind of guessed there was a little bit of ego. Kansas City was smart. They got out of it before it went sideways. But in Tyreek Hill, there was a moment in the NFL, J-Mac, like he was unguardable. Like he was changing defense around the NFL. Kansas City's like, we'll let you go. We won't even get a player back, just a bunch of draft picks. And it was like it's Seattle moves off DK Metcalf. You're like, DK Metcalf is exceptional. Like even teams that have star receivers, like Philadelphia, AJ Brown, like before it gets too bad, it's a situation where if you have a great left tackle, you never let him go. If you have a great quarterback, you don't let him go. If you have like Kelsey's playing forever, but there is something about the wide receiver position that a lot of teams are like, listen, we squeezed a lot of the juice, right? Like we're not going to squeeze every last ounce of juice. Let's move on. It's a reality of the position, and I don't know why.
2: So this offseason we had Puka Nacua rehab. Rasheed Rice spent how many days? 30 days in jail.
1: Yep.
2: AJ Brown traded. I don't even know what the latest is with Stephon Diggs.
1: Brady's right. Yeah. Every year offseason, this is what you see at that position for whatever the reason.
2: Yeah. All right, now let's move to college football, Colin. All right, so you and I love a good list, and we're going to have some fun with this, but I do need to be upfront. This list is insane. Okay, the ESPN put out the list of the greatest college football coaches entering this season. Number one is Kurt Cignetti. Number one? He had a great season, but Colin, it's one season, okay? He got bounced in the playoff the year before in round one. How is he the best college football coach? That's insane to me. Kirby Smart's 2, Ryan Day 3, Marcus Freeman 4, Dan Lanning 5. Dan Lanning 5? I don't know. I'm losing my mind here early in the show.
1: First of all,
2: I totally disagree.
1: There's a lot of good guys that aren't on this list. Like, I think Kurt Cignetti's really good. And the fact that he won a natty at Indiana is amazing. The fact they went 16-0 and won all their close games. Here's where I would push back.
2: But would you put him first? Hold on.
1: No, I don't think I would. But I put Marcus Freeman, I think, is the best coach right now in college football.
2: Agreed,
1: 100%. Marcus Freeman's number one. And then I think Kalen DeBoer, by the way, is exceptional. I just don't think Alabama has the money right now that Indiana and Ohio State do. Again, I think Dabo Swinney's good. He just won't put his arms around, you know, the transfer portal. Here's where I just ran into an Indiana person the other day. And I said, like, I think Cignetti's great. But I'm like, you do realize you guys trailed in the fourth quarter multiple times. You won like 5 games, including Iowa, late because you had the best quarterback in the country, the number one pick. It's really remarkable to me how the media in college football has given Cignetti all the flowers. Guys, do you understand how good Fernando Mendoza was as a college quarterback? Go to the Miami tape. The kid was incredible on third and fourth down. Go to the Penn State. I watched the entire second half of the Penn State game. The Hoosiers defense was a sieve to a backup quarterback for the Nittany Lions.

0: It was unbelievable on the road. You don't see college quarterbacks do that on the road. So I'm not saying Cignetti is not an A coach. He's exceptional. I am not denying that. But I think it's almost like the Brady Belichick thing. For years, well, Tom's a system quarterback. In Belichick, we trust. I don't care what level of football you're talking about. You know, I don't care what level it is. If you have a star quarterback, they take you to another level. Andy Reid's been great forever. Mahomes gets him trophies. So I just think that it's the dynamic. You'd think Cignetti is 80% of it, Mendoza's 20. I think it's much closer to 50-50.
1: And again, I'm not taking anything away from Cignetti. He'd be top five on the list.
0: I just think
1: he's probably closer to five than one. I mean, Dan Lanning has accomplished a lot more over the last 5 years than Cignetti. Cignetti's had an unbelievable rise, and he went undefeated. They're not going undefeated this year. We know that. I think Sark is a little undervalued. I mean, Mario Cristobal, what he's done at multiple stops. This list is pretty stacked with college football coaches.
0: Well, there's a lot of good coaches out there.
1: Ryan Day is excellent, almost undervalued at three. Anyways, let's wrap up, Colin, with a World Cup game today. Quarterfinal number one, France versus Morocco. There is some drama swirling around this match. Fans are outraged that all of the referees, the entire crew, is Argentinians. Obviously everybody thinks, they're rooting for Argentina when France has been a machine. Now, these two teams, France and Morocco, Colin, they met in the 2022 World Cup semifinal. Yeah. And it was a really good match. France won 2-0 with a second goal was late.
0: Morocco's really good. I would argue athletically, Morocco's the second best team I've seen to France. Just in terms of speed, twitchy, I think Morocco is really good.
1: Yeah. Their best, like, attacking forward has been ruled out. Saibari, I think he had 3 goals in the tournament. I mean, they were fine without him against Canada. This is just a tall order for France to have to face Morocco's defense after facing Paraguay's defense. I'm on the under 2.5 if you care.
0: Yeah, I think France is the best team, but it's, I just think it's, you know, everybody always talks about the underdog. I was thinking about this morning. If the favorites win, here's going to be the final four.
1: Oh, gosh, that's ridiculous.
0: Hold on. If the favorites win, it will be England against Argentina and France against Spain. Arizona and Carolina against UConn. I know you guys all want underdogs. I do not want Virginia Commonwealth in my final four.
1: So that's the one question. The one underdog here would be Norway. Would you want them to break through?
0: Yeah, well, Norway has maybe the best scorer in the world. We had Norway, we would be a different team. He is literally...
1: Haaland, yeah.
0: Erling Haaland is just different. I saw a story, it was yesterday or the day before, when Brady was talking about not having Gronk for a brief time. He's like, you didn't understand how great Gronk was. He goes, I had Gronk for, a decade. We won every third down. He was always open. And then you don't have Gronk and you're like, man, third down's hard. Like Erling Haaland, when you do a corner kick, you can spot him. You can just look up and go, there he is. When we do corner kicks, I've said this. Think about this. Erling Haaland, of the last 4 years, has led the world's best league in scoring 3 of the last 4 years. He is the LeBron. He is the dominant player in the best league. So, Norway, as long as he plays, we can go watch whatever we want. We compare this to March Madness a little bit. If you have the best player easily, I can remember covering college basketball when UNLV had Tark, and there was a big national TV game, and one of the highest ranked teams was Navy. Well, why would Navy have a good basketball team?
1: David Robinson.
0: They had David Robinson, and it was a massive CBS game. I was there. Pat O'Brien was there, and I remember looking up and thinking, Navy is the biggest college basketball game. Norway has Erling Haaland. It changes everything. Changes the calculus of the country soccer program.
1: I think Mbappe is taking note of all your love for Haaland and being like, guys, it's me, Mbappe. I'm gonna show you what I got. Because remember, he's not chopped liver. He is. I would say Mbappe slightly over Haaland right now as the best player in the world. That's just me, though.
0: All right, Jimmy, for the news.
2: Well, that's the news.
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0: An NFL owner doesn't have to necessarily do what the fans say he should do, but he should listen, right? 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

0: And I think it's less the decision, the way it played out, more so where he ended up going. Meaning if he literally had the same thing, Jim Gray, $2 million to, I think it was the Boys and Girls Club, all that, but he goes back to Cleveland, I don't think it's a big deal. I think the decision was a big deal because of the decision that was made, more so than the theater of it all. I mean, looking back at it, I mean, if you would have told me 24 years, that would be like the big scandal of his career. It's kind of like the tan
1: it's
0: suit.
1: It's not a scandal. It's just...
0: not a scandal, but I mean, that would be the thing that made people irate for such a long time. I guess you'd say that was a compliment. The decision really kind of... That's when it turned for him.
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6: 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We're going to get to that eventually. I want to talk to Chris Broussard first things first. They've been doing their show before us, which we greatly appreciate, and they've been so much fun to watch. They're all in on the World Cup. You guys have done a great job, by the way. The show is funny. You know what I always say about the World Cup? It's not necessarily family. It doesn't live with you like the NFL, NBA every day. It's like the cousins. You meet at the lake for a month every 4 years. It is absolutely a blast. You don't see them very often, but when they're there, you water ski every day, you barbecue every day, and the memories are fantastic. So you guys have done a great job. I want to talk.
7: Thank you.
6: I made this argument about 40 minutes ago. I want to put the starting five up if LeBron would go to Philadelphia. And I said, when you age, Chris, you don't have to play from the black tees. You can play from the blue tees. You can use a cart. You don't have to walk the course. That's five Hall of Famers, potentially. Maxie, if you go to the Miami Heat team, Chris, Mario Chalmers or Tyrese Maxey, Joel Anthony at center or Joel Embiid. That team didn't have in Miami a VJ Edgecombe, who's going to end up being an all-NBA player, in my opinion, over the next 5 or 6 years. Brown and D-Wade are both going to be Hall of Famers. LeBron's not as good as he was. That is the best starting lineup LeBron's ever played for, potentially. Am I out of my mind if he chose Philadelphia?
7: Well, you said the right word, potentially. And that looks fantastic. I'm totally with you on that. Except I put a giant question mark or maybe even an X over Joel Embiid. I cannot trust Joel Embiid. I'm sorry. Like, he's great. I would love him to stay healthy and win a championship. He's one of the most talented centers we've ever seen. But there's no way I'm counting on him being healthy. I don't know how many 30-some-odd games he's going to play next year. Playoffs, he'll be here for a game, out for a game. And it's hard, Colin, when you have a great player in and out of the lineup. If he was just a role player, it'd be fine. But when you have a great player in and out of the lineup, you play differently. So if he's there, we're playing totally different. If he's not, we're playing totally different. So I think you can win to a certain degree like that. But I don't think you can win the championship when you're kind of this, you know, you have these two types of teams at the same time playing because one guy's in and out. I'll also say this. These four perimeter players, take out Embiid. Maxey, it's his team, right? He's great. Yeah. He's a young guy. He's a budding superstar.
6: Love him.
7: Edgecombe, young kid on a rookie scale. Edgecombe is trying to prove he's a superstar. Like, he's that young guy that wants to show you how good he is, so he gets a max contract when time is up. Jaylen Brown, huge chip on his shoulder. He doesn't want to go to Philly and be a role player. He wants to go there and be awesome and prove Boston and everybody else wrong. And LeBron showed last year in L.A. that he could play whatever role you need him to. But he is not going to be a fourth option or whatever. I just think all four of those guys particularly the first three without LeBron, they have agendas that now you throw a LeBron in there, a fourth great perimeter player, and like, who's gonna average, who's gonna be happy averaging 15 there? You know, so I just think that it is a great team on paper. And if Embiid was guaranteed to be healthy, or, you know, a healthy player, I would say LeBron should go there. But he's not going to be healthy, unfortunately. And then those other four, the other three, going to have personal agendas.
6: There are people that have said this for several years, that Brad Stevens is among the smartest people in the league. I don't suddenly think he became an idiot. Is there a chance that with the draft picks and Paul George and another lever or move, I still contend Boston's going to be really good? Or am I on an island here that Brad made a massive mistake and they're going to circle the drain?
7: They're going to be good. They will win 50-ish games again next year.
6: That's what I think.
7: Yeah, even because remember, just let's say Paul George doesn't play a game. All you're doing is sticking in Jason Tatum where Jaylen Brown used to be. And then you added Mitchell Robinson. So they're going to be a fine regular season team. And if George can play, then he just adds to that. He's a very good role player at this point. Yeah. But I don't think they could win the East, you know, barring major injuries. I don't think they beat New York. I think they got worse by getting rid of Jaylen Brown. And look, Brad Stevens, like a lot of teams now, he's the analytics. And that front office is analytics. Oh, yeah. The analytics have never loved Jaylen Brown. And that's where I think analytics are just wrong. I think he's a great player. I'd love to have him. But I think that's what this decision was about. The analytics tell us he's not that good, not as good as his accolades are. So we'll be fine without him. And we'll see.
6: All right. Chris Broussard, good seeing you, buddy, as always. Have a great, great Thursday.
7: All right, Colin. See you.
6: They've done a great job on that show. Chris and Nick and Kevin, really fun to watch their World Cup coverage. It's the Philadelphia roster could be a circus. I heard from somebody who is friends with the Sixers general manager, somebody I've known for a long time, certainly knows his basketball. He's in the basketball industry. And he said, you know, they know it's going to be a wild ride. But Philadelphia kind of felt like, listen, if we can get off the Embiid contract's not great, the Paul George contract's not great, the Jaylen Brown contract analytically is not great, but at least he's healthy, we're going to make the move. But they know in Philadelphia, there's one basketball. There's a lot of guys that want to shoot. So, but I think it's going to be a wildly entertaining circus. And I think sometimes you go to the grocery store and you're like, yeah, that's just too good to pass up. I think Philadelphia went, we don't know if we have enough basketballs for this team with Edgecombe and Embiid and Max. He's an amazing player. And Jaylen Brown's great. And now they want LeBron James. It's like, I don't know how it's going to work. But you know what? KD, Steph, Clay, it worked. Steph and Clay were the Splash Brothers. They brought in another guy that needs 15, 18 shots. It worked great. They dominated the league. So, I mean, a lot of times in the NBA, we can talk analytics. I got more talent than you do. I got more dudes than you do. Like, I got more bucket getters than you do. I got more guys that can stop. I mean, Edgecombe's going to be – Brown and Edgecombe are very, very good defensive players. Edgecombe could be great eventually. Not there yet, but could be. All right. Frank Isola's around the corner as well. Hour two.
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18: Following a three-week stint on the injured list, Mike Trout returned for the Angels last night, and he provided a two-run homer, a walk, and a run scored in a 13-1 win over the Rangers. Angels skipper Kurt Suzuki on getting his superstar back.
19: I think the most important thing is him to get out there, get at-bats, and I guess never doubt him, right? Missed 2.5 weeks, coming back, hits a homer his first game, so, it's pretty awesome.
18: Trout's homer on the 15th anniversary of his MLB debut, his 18th of the season. The Red Sox and Marlins kept up their victorious ways, each winning their fifth in a row. The MLB amateur draft is coming up shortly, and the White Sox hold the number one pick. They've zeroed in on three potential choices: Georgia Tech catcher Von Locke, UCLA shortstop Rock Chalowski, and Texas high school shortstop Brady Emerson. The World Cup soccer quarterfinals commence at 4 Eastern from Foxborough, Massachusetts, as Morocco takes on France. That's sports. I'm Frank Arity.
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6: Here we go. It's hour two. One of my favorite guys coming up, Frank Isola. Staff's done a great job last couple of weeks, World Cup. We've had great guests. Big, broad, sweeping opinions, sometimes very direct. Pulisic's getting beat up, which, again, it's every 4 years. We beat up on NFL quarterbacks every Monday. I mean, Caleb Williams, when he got drafted, I don't know, he painted his fingernails. I don't like it. He's moody. That's every Monday. Josh Allen's unbelievable. He loses a playoff game. When's this guy going to win? Huh. This Josh Allen guy's overrated. Pulisic gets banged on every 4 years. I'm not losing a lot of sleep. Like, he didn't have a good World Cup. Pre-injury, he didn't have a good World Cup. Okay. I mean, in Argentina, Spain, England, Brazil, I don't know about the Norwegian press. I don't get the Norwegian B. I have no idea. But, the international press, I don't know what talk radio's like in Dusseldorf, but, I mean, they're pretty savage. They go after you. The tabloid press, you have a bad game in the World Cup, you get crushed. Pulisic stunk. I mean, he wasn't named captain for this team. He wasn't named captain for the last team. You're hearing stuff about, when our collective Carly Lloyd and Stu Holden, Landon Donovan, Alexi Lalas, and they all got kind of a similar thread. They're talking to Federation people. They're talking to people inside the building. And, they're critical. Now, I think it's okay. Pulisic he got nicked up. He's a bit fragile. I mean, of the last 9 World Cup games he's been in, four of the 9, he either didn't play at all or he left early. Like, Messi never misses a game. It's like sometimes guys just never get hurt. I mean, it's amazing. You'll see some smaller players never get hurt, and then you have bigger players that are always banged. I don't think Erling Haaland's going to miss many games. I think the criticism, it's interesting about this, though. I like the discussion. Every 4 years, we get this discussion. Well, what is wrong? England invented the sport, has the best league, hasn't won a World Cup in 60 years. This stuff's hard. It is really hard. And American exceptionalism. We're going to dominate. Yeah. Maybe in tech, maybe in AI. Japan, I said this last hour, Japan came out in 1992 with a 100-year plan to win the World Cup. Can't just plop yourself in and incremental advantages. Our team's more skilled than ever. We just happen to have our one World Cup team ever where we weren't very good in goal. If Tim Howard was a goalie in that game, we lose 2-1. We get outplayed. We get outclassed. We're not Belgium. We probably lose 2-1. Casey Keller, probably lose 2-1. We've had great, go back to Tony Mayolde. We've had great goalies. We've always been kind of athletic. Our skill's better. American loves it more. The ratings, the merch, the attendance, just incremental stuff. We just had a really embarrassing last 45 minutes because we're not very good in the back end and we're not very good at goal, which is really, really rare for the USA. We have great goalkeepers, guys that have played in the EPL for 15 years. I mean, Casey Keller, I think, played European soccer for 15, yeah, was it 13, 14, 15 years? I mean, you're playing best leagues. That's what we historically have. This time we have an MLS goalie. And he got kind of slight, got a little bit overwhelmed, not quite aggressive enough, and gave up some ugly goals. I want to go to Frank Isola, who, by the way, is a great NBA guy, but I love him on this show for a lot of reasons. One of them is the World Cup. So I think you have kind of defended Pulisic a little bit. My take is before the injury, he hadn't played particularly well. I tend to think, I don't care if you're Tom Cruise, LeBron James, Messi, or Pulisic, who's been our great soccer star. you have layers of people that keep the wannabes away and the hanger-oners, and it does create some resentment, right? So the minute you age out or you're vulnerable, the knives come out, the leaks come out. I think if Pulisic had 7 goals in the World Cup, everybody would be like, oh, he's the greatest guy in the world. But he's vulnerable. He does have a little bit of a layer to get to him, and I think this is just sort of a it's a reality of being our best soccer player or anybody's best soccer player. If you struggle in the World Cup, the knives come out, the leaks come out. Is that fair?
15: Yeah, it is. And, you know, you referenced how they're treated in Europe, but I go over once a year to London to watch some games. And it reminds me of, like, you know, old school New York. You go to the newsstand, you have all the tabloids there. And you're right, the way that it's covered. And I also think, too, what I like about the way it's covered in Europe is they go after the big players. It's, you know, when a team loses, they're not blaming like the 6th best player on the team. They usually blame the coach or the manager or the star player. Now, I do think in the case of Christian Pulisic in the game the other day against Belgium, the whole team played poorly. Yeah. I mean, and you were 100% right in the back. How poor were we? Their last 2 goals, they took the ball off our keeper's foot and they took the ball off our center back's foot, who, by the way, plays in Crystal Palace, who plays in the, you know, in England in the EPL. So, where we were at the start of the World Cup, 4-1 over Paraguay, who turned out to be a pretty tough team. Yeah. They beat Germany. I watched them play in the 100-degree heat in Philadelphia on Saturday, and they were really tough against France. Now, they weren't going to score in about a week if the game kept going on, but they were trying to beat them in penalty kicks. So the way that we started and the way that we finished was disappointing. And let's be fair, it turned out to be a disaster. I mean, we've been in the round of 16. Remember, when we were in Brazil and we played Belgium, we were more competitive against that Belgium team. Yeah. 4 years ago, we were more competitive against the Netherlands. We didn't get humiliated in those games. We lost to Ghana in the round of 16. We got humbled and humiliated the other night against Belgium.
6: Yeah. The I tend to be, maybe I'm naively optimistic. I did think there was growth in terms of fan interest and growth in our technical skill. I compared it to a spelling bee. If you see those kids, Frank, that win the spelling bee at 16 years old, they didn't just join at 14 and start memorizing words. They got smart parents. They've been doing it since they were 4.
15: Yeah.
6: Right. And then all of a sudden at 16, you're like, oh my God, these kids are brilliant. I think sometimes if you look at the people left, it's Erling Haaland's a superstar. Then it's Spain. Then it's England. Then it's Argentina. Those are the kids that at 4 years old, we're like the smartest kid in the class. Like, there's an infrastructure disadvantage. We're just not there yet. Just a lot of this is infrastructure, right?
15: I think you're right. I went to the game on Sunday, watch Erling Haaland play, who, like I told you last week, he's LeBron James in his prime. He's a man among boys. But getting back to Pulisic for a minute as well, you kept talking about, you know, the injuries, which is really the biggest issue with him. Because if you look at the way that he played against Paraguay, look how dynamic we were in that game.
6: Yeah.
15: And we scored 4 goals on a team that beat Germany. And then only lost 1-0 to France. And I thought to what you were saying, I thought we were making steps. The 2 goals by Tillman on the free kicks, both against Bosnia and Herzegovina and against Belgium, those were excellent goals. That's like high level. But defensively in the back, we just looked a little slow. We're not really good with the ball at our feet. I thought we had made great strides, but it was almost as if Belgium said, especially after everything that happened with the White House getting involved, Belgium going into the game was better. They had more motivation. If you watch the players when they came off the field, when they were being subbed out, I'm talking about the Belgian players, it wasn't as if they were celebrating. Their attitude was like, yeah, of course we should be beating these guys. We beat them 5-2 back on March 28th in Atlanta, so why wouldn't we beat them now in Seattle? What really has changed?
6: Who would you blame then?
15: I mean, some of it has to go on the manager, obviously. Some of it has to go on the star players. Pulisic, you know, Balogun had a couple of chances where he couldn't convert. I didn't think Weston McKennie played well. Tyler Adams is a big part of the team. He didn't play well. The back line didn't play well. And how about Dest on the first goal? First, you know, nobody attacked the ball. We weren't the team that was being aggressive. So I think everyone has to get a little blame. You can't play that well against Paraguay. And then a couple of weeks later, with everyone watching, I mean, so most people that's ever watched the U.S. play, the men's team play a soccer game, and look at what the outcome was. And that to me is on everyone. That's why I think the criticism of Pulisic is a little over the top. Because I do remember 4 years ago in Qatar, they beat Iran 1-0 to get to the knockout. That was Christian Pulisic who scored. And what happened on that goal? he got injured and had to come out of the game. That, to me, is the biggest issue with him. He takes a lot of knocks, and he just, it's unfortunate. To your point, Messi never seems to get hurt. He does get hurt occasionally, got hurt in the Copa America, the Copa America final, but Pulisic always seems to be hurt from that standpoint, and that's the disappointing part.
6: The it's interesting. The NFL culture is largely kill the ego. I saw a Fernando Mendoza quote. He said Kurt Cignetti reminds him of Clint Kubiak. Kill the ego. Even the media, like if you look at an NFL draft, all we do is tear down Andrew Luck and Caleb Williams, who are obviously going to be great pros. NBA draft, kid comes in and all we talk about is, oh, look at his ceiling. Look how great he's going to be. We tear down our NFL media is hard. Our NBA media placates a little bit more. And it's funny.
15: Yep.
6: Christian McCaffrey got traded. They didn't even get a first round pick. Jared Goff got to a Super Bowl. He gets shipped off to Detroit. Tyreek Hill's in his prime, unguardable. They give him to Miami. They don't even get players back. Jaylen Brown gets traded, and there's like this outrage. Like, how can you only get Paul George in picks? And my take is analytics thrives in two American sports, baseball and basketball. It really owns the front office. In baseball, when analytics was introduced, Frank, it marginalized the manager. That's why managers in baseball salaries are muted. A college football coach makes four times what a St. Louis Cardinal manager does. Here's what analytics has done to the NBA. You and I are conditioned, because we're older, to think if you score 27 points a game in the NBA, you are a Hall of Famer, you're a star, and you're a winning player. But the analytics are saying Trae Young, Monte Ellis, Jaylen Brown, the old box score is Jurassic. And that there are these ball dominant players, 27 a game is not what it was us growing up. And so when the trade is made, we're conditioned to think this is outrageous. Paul George may play 50 games. He's a great analytics player. They can get out of his contract sooner. Far less money. I look at the trade and I'm like, Brad Stevens didn't get dumb. Do you look at the trade and just think it's the biggest whiff by Brad Stevens ever? Or the fact that the world has changed and 27 a game doesn't make you a dominant, great, must-have player?
15: And I think what also hurt the Celtics was they're involved with Giannis Antetokounmpo. So if you're going to trade Jaylen Brown, an MVP candidate, a finals MVP in the past, and you're thinking of Giannis, you're like, okay, I get it. They're going to get the bigger player to pair alongside Jason Tatum. You don't get him, and then you get Paul George. What has Paul George really done the last 5 years of his career? It's almost like a punch to the stomach. You're thinking that's all you can get. But I think you're 100% right about the analytics. The only thing that I would say in defense of Jaylen Brown, I don't think Jaylen Brown thinks that nobody likes him. I like him because he does a couple of things for me. He plays a lot. He plays both ends of the court.
6: Yes.
15: And he wins. He came into the league. He's been in the league 10 years. He's played in 142 playoff games. That's a lot over 10 years. So all these guys, and we'll see tonight, you know, Darren Peterson will play against AJ DeBonsa, and you got Cam Boozer, all terrific players. Do you think their teams would sign up for 10 years, 142 playoff games, two trips to the finals, a championship, and a finals MVP? Absolutely. So I get what the analytics are. I remember what Bobby Marks said on SiriusXM NBA radio. There were a lot of the analytic people don't like Jaylen Brown, but the eye test tells you he does perform. Now, the last 2 years, not good enough. They shoot way too many threes. And this year they blew a 3-1 series lead to the Philadelphia 76ers, who are not the Michael Jordan 96 Bulls. Let's be fair here, right? And I think that they got to the point the day after he does his thing on Twitch, where he's talking about it's my favorite season ever. I think they probably felt, you know what? This is going to start to turn in a bad direction. Let's trade him now before we have to pay him $70 million, which I have no problem with. I just didn't like what they got in return.
6: Frank Isola, who do you like? I mean, if I said right, I mean, France is the obvious pick. I will say Morocco's interesting. They are really jump off the television. Turn the sound down, man. They just move. They're quick. Who do you like?
15: You know, I'm going to be at the final. I just find it hard to believe that France could lose. I guess they could lose to Spain. I saw Morocco play, how about this, a tune-up match in New Jersey at Sports Illustrated Stadium where the Red Bulls play. And those two could end up meeting in the final. And when you watch Morocco play in person, they're all fast. They're all good with the ball at their feet. I watched them play, and the first thing I said was, now I can tell how they got to the semifinals 4 years ago. They are an fully. That'll be a lot of fun today. I'm looking forward to it.
6: Frank Isola, you're great, my man. I always appreciate you taking time for us.
15: Thanks, Colin. Anytime.
6: Frank Isola. Look, I mean, he's on a couch. The guy's probably having a nice lunch, and I'm interrupting his world. And he comes on our show. It is interesting, though. Like, when the Panthers trade Christian McCaffrey, they didn't get a first-round pick. They didn't get a player. That's the NFL. Tyreek Hill, unguardable. Go and play in Miami. Didn't even get a player in return. And we're like, yeah, we totally get it. You're letting go of a great player. You're getting draft pick. Draft picks are a 50%. I mean, outside of the first round, draft picks work about 34% of the time. And you just, in the NFL, like Jared Goff, Super Bowl, yeah, we're upgrading. Get out of here. What? Jalen Hurts, 2 Super Bowl appearances. I'm not sure he's the guy. We are really hard on our football players. But in basketball, we are just kind of conditioned. If you score 27 a game, you're great. And the analytic departments now run NBA front offices. And, I mean, it's incredible how I watch Jaylen Brown and I'm like, man, he plays good defense. He plays hard. He's smart. I get all the stuff. It's like the analytic departments are like, and that's why I've always said, I really like analytics. I prefer manalytics, which is, can you make a stop? Can you get a bucket in a big playoff game? I think Jaylen Brown's pretty good at that. But it's different. Like, we are just, people just, they don't want anonymous sources. They don't want people banging on him. You didn't get enough. You got this. I think the Celtics looked at it and thought, we can get out of the Paul George contract faster. He's much better analytically. He plays off ball. Essentially, we upgraded at center with Mitchell Robinson. We get Tatum now full health off season, ready to go. And Paul George is an additive player. And, you know, I just don't buy. I think Philadelphia is fascinating, but I don't buy Boston's going to be bad. I think Boston's going to win 53 games and win at least one playoff series, probably two. I also think at the trade deadline, they're going to make another move. I really do. All right. I got to get to this Steelers thing. I'll get to it after the break. Very interesting story. It's, you know, we kind of roll our eyes sometimes at Steeler fans. Boy, this survey tells you it's not Steeler fans. Steeler fans get it. It's the people that own the franchise. We've learned something over the years. 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The workout gets done because it's on the schedule. 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
10: You know, it's funny. In the NFL, Mike Evans has struggled to stay healthy. Mike Evans is a wide receiver. He goes to the 49ers. I like Mike Evans a lot, but he struggled to stay healthy. Everybody's like, oh my God, what an acquisition. Paul George has struggled to stay healthy, and everybody's like, oh, he's a bum. Paul George against the Celtics in the playoffs gave you 18.5 points, elite defense, hyper-efficiency, 37 minutes. Many people thought he outplayed Jaylen Brown. What are you guys talking about? If you like Mike Evans to the Niners, how can you not like Paul George to the Celtics? Did you watch the series? He was unbelievably efficient, unbelievable defensively. Who won the series? Philadelphia. He was great. I mean, Mike Evans, tremendous, struggles to stay healthy. All I read is, what an acquisition. Oh, my God. Lombardi Trophy. Might as well start sending it to the Bay Area. Paul George, circling the drain. That's not what I watched. Paul George is an unbelievable analytics fit in Boston. Go to that series. He's a great three-point shooter. He is still, when healthy, an unbelievable defender. He's going to be a Hall of Fame basketball player. 37 minutes. Like, again, it is interesting how we treat, the cultures are so different. Like now Paul George is a bum. If you go look at what Jaylen Brown's probably going to score per game, because they have so many mouths to feed in Philadelphia, he probably averages 23.5 points a game for the Sixers. Paul George is going to get great looks off ball for Boston. What if he averages 19? One is longer and equally efficient on defense. So the idea of Boston is just, whoa, they got taken to, and you can get out of Paul George's contract much sooner. There's no extension talk. Like it's, and also Paul George is hearing what a bum he is. So all he is hearing now is, oh, what, they got taken to the woodshed. What do you bet Paul George comes in unbelievable shape to prove everybody wrong? J-Mac with the news.
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14: Well, let's stick with the NBA and roll into Miami, where Giannis will be making his debut this season. Everybody's very excited for it. Colin, Giannis finally spoke at length in a wide-ranging interview with Bucks announcer Jim Plashey about his fears of leaving Milwaukee for Miami. Take a listen.
15: I'm scared of change. I'm scared that the grass is not always greener. I'm scared of, like, I have things, people love me here, people respect me here, and people allow me to be myself here in the city. And I'm scared that I might never find that ever again.
10: That's just so interesting to me. It really is interesting. A lot of fear-based stuff. You know, international players, remember how hurt Luka was that he was traded? Like, it's interesting. Like, the international player comes over to the States, and they want to play for one team. Like, Wemby never wants to play for another team. He wants to be a San Antonio Spur. You know, American players, like, you get traded. Sometimes you get an upgrade. You go to a better coach. You go to a better situation. Like, I think he's in a much better situation in Miami. But it is interesting how he views it. He, like, I can be myself. It's Milwaukee. I can kind of hide. That's just kind of fascinating comments. By all accounts, a really nice guy. A really decent human being, still a great player. Don't listen to anybody. Still a great player.
14: Yeah. Injuries, I mean, he's played fewer games than Luka in the last 4 years. But, Colin, let's be real. This fear thing, I just don't totally get it. I know you and I both had a similar situation where we basically moved across the country, uprooted our family. I wasn't scared. I was excited. A new opportunity. I don't totally grasp why he would be afraid to leave Milwaukee. You got out of the first round of the playoffs, I think, once in the last 4 years. What's the fear? What is there to be afraid of? This is just a new chapter in your life. There's no rules to this. You can do whatever the hell you want.
10: Well, you get a legendary GM. Bam Adebayo had 83 points in a game. He's an elite defender, so you don't have to be the only rim protector. You're going to be allowed some freedom to roam defensively. You get a great coach. It's an excellent organization. I think they're a couple of shooters light, but that's what GMs do. They go find those shooters.
14: But you know, in the modern era, essentially you get to decide your future, or the company does it for you, or the team in this case. Most of the time, the player at the end, you know, they start tailing off. The team's like, thanks for your time. We'll see you later. And you have to go and find another shop. I mean, look at LeBron right now, what he's going through.
10: Listen, what's funny about the Jaylen Brown trade.
14: Somebody's going to get screwed, Colin.
10: You get traded for a lot of reasons in pro sports. In the NBA, you got traded because you were old. You're aging. Or your game declined.
14: Yeah.
10: We're getting to a point now where players are moved because of analytics. And well, that's not, it's just, you know, I mean, there's

0: and say, is this generating positive revenue, or is this is this a bunny pit?
1: What people do at the top of big corporations, it could be Fox, it could be NBC, what they do is they try to move out of stuff before they see a bigger problem. That's really what companies do. They want to move into stuff so they can get stuff for value. You want to get great draft, but you're trying to get really inexpensive great players before the market catches them. That's the draft, and that's some like trade. Sam Presti does those deals. Or what you're trying to do is get out of deals before they really go south. I think a lot of Boston's move was, listen, Tatum got hurt. You know, if what if Brown gets hurt? What if Tatum gets hurt again? Like, this tandem has been together 9 years. We have one title. We don't want to be Milwaukee or Denver. We're going to move a year early, not a year late. That's what great management does.
2: Yeah.
1: They put out fires, potential fires, before they start, and they find value before the market recognizes it. I think Boston kind of looked at it and they, listen, 9 years together, we got a title. Let's not do a Milwaukee and let us get old and banged up, and then we lose. Our players aren't as valuable. So I think that's how they moved.
0: Remember Mark Zuckerberg with the metaverse? He was pounding the table that the metaverse was going to be a thing. He believed in it. He put millions of dollars, probably billions. And people tried to tell him, no, this isn't going to work. And he's like, no, I believe in it. And then ultimately he had to scrap it. And he scrapped it after losing a ton of money and value in the stock. Colin, you could argue that Boston said, this is, we got our title. I don't see a future here. Let's cut bait. And you don't hate that, right?
1: No, I just, people get traded all the time. And that's just the reality of what happens. People get traded for a variety of reasons. You age out. Analytically, it's not as great as everybody thinks.
0: Maybe there was a culture issue. You know, Tatum's got two young kids. Brown is still a bon vivant, a man about town, a young guy.
1: Listen, that's what The Athletic said. The quotes, the anonymous sources there, and people aren't making it up. My guess is there was fissures in the relationship. I mean, I heard a quote. It wasn't about money. Well, I don't believe that. But if it wasn't about money, then it's obviously there's some relationship fissures. Otherwise, I mean, money has to be part of it. And I'm reading quotes. Money wasn't part of it at all.
0: If they say it's not about money,
1: it's about money.
0: There you go. All right, let's move on to the NFL, Colin. And some interesting commentary here from Andrew Whitworth. Now, he's a former Ram, taking a little jab at the 49ers, who haven't really been spending first or second round draft picks on offensive linemen in the last, I don't know, 5 years. Take a listen to this interesting commentary from Whitworth.
3: It does scream that maybe they just don't have a lot of confidence in their ability to select the right one, because I think this is the problem with offensive line. When you're going to allocate a first round pick or a second round pick to an offensive lineman, a lot of people love that theory, but you better be damn good at picking it. But when you miss on a high pick like that, a skilled player that's okay can still get you plenty of reps, plenty of ball. You know, they're going to catch footballs. They may not be somebody you sign back, but they're going to be productive for you. You draft an unproductive lineman, you are cooked.
1: Yeah, Andrew's really smart. One of the only misses that Les Snead has ever had was a second round offensive lineman from Wisconsin. And it is, they didn't have a first round pick. They bombed on the second. It's like, oh, we didn't get a highly productive guy in our first two picks. Like, we didn't have a first, we whiffed on the second. So, but I will say, let's be honest, in the history of great left tackles, left or right tackles, top 30 ever, 27 are first rounders. That goes back to a theory known as the George Young planet theory. George Young is a legendary former New York Giant general manager. George Young's theory was the planet gives you only about one or two human beings a year that are 6'7", 330 with good feet. The planet theory. Like, the planet gives you lots of fast guys, lots of tough guys. The planet doesn't give you 6'7", 330 and great quick feet. So there's about two offensive linemen a draft that if you can get them, draft them. And I mean, Jonathan Ogden's, you start looking at the great left tackles, just start Walter Jones, Jonathan Ogden, like they almost all went first round. So he's right on that. You don't want to miss, but if you want to get a great, Tristan Wirfs has become, you know, a great tackle. Tristan Wirfs, you know, they went after him when Tom Brady got there. The Iowa kid's been better than they would have guessed. Quarterbacks mostly come from the first round. Great wide receivers, a lot of them are first round. Like left tackle, offensive tackle greatness, it is overwhelmingly a first round draft.
0: All right, final story is let's go to some contracts.

0: Controversy last year's playoffs, Buffalo in Denver, and it was a memorable play. Colin, I'm still, my butt is chapped over this. Obviously, I had the Bills in this game. I'm looking at this 6 months later. That is a catch. It was ruled an interception, of course. Pivotal play in the game. Denver would go on to kick the game-tying field goal after that. I'm sorry, the game-winning field goal. Game-winning, not game-tying. And Cooks is saying some stuff about it, saying he still has not watched it. He didn't watch it for a week straight, could not forget about the play. Here's the thing, though. I don't think any rules have changed that would have alter this decision, right? We could, next January, we could be in a similar situation, Colin. And you know, I think half the league is like, what is a catch still?
1: If there was one team that was going to get hosed just based on their history, it would, of course, be Buffalo. I mean, it's just...
0: I mean, it's a perfect pass by Allen. No, I thought he was down with the ball. I mean, you look at that and you line up 15 GMs and it's like 8-7 one way or the other.
1: Yeah. J-Mac with the news.
2: Well, that's the news.
3: And thanks for stopping by.
2: The Herd Lie News.
1: God, it's the remaining, I was just reading this. The remaining teams in the World Cup, FIFA World Rankings. France number one, still in. Argentina number two, FIFA Rankings. Still in. Spain number three, still in. England number four, still in. Morocco number six, still in. Belgium number eight, still in. The only what you would call outlier is Norway, and they have the best striker arguably in the world. And Switzerland's 14th, but Switzerland's made the quarters many times. They make the World Cup 5 or 6 straight years. So we can yell, we can scream, VAR, we don't like the officiating. Look at the FIFA rankings. They're mostly right on. And I've said this, is I've always been nothing against Virginia Commonwealth. I mean, did you like the Dusty May Michigan team with 3 lottery picks or the Dusty May Florida Atlantic team? Be honest. The Dusty May Michigan team was way more fun to watch. So, you know, Erling Haaland, who is the world's greatest striker, dominating the English Premier League 3 of the last 4 years in scoring, the Gronk of his sport, is the only reason Norway is there. Otherwise, Norway would be out and it would be another elite FIFA ranking team. We were ranked, was it 18th coming into this thing, 16th or 18th? And that's about, you know, I said this earlier, we're about 16th, 18th. If you gave us Erling Haaland, we would be here. I absolutely believe that. Or we would have been toe-to-toe with Belgium. Erling Haaland would be a difference maker. I mean, and never forget, LeBron James got to the NBA Finals, and the second-best player on that team was Larry Hughes. That's basketball, right, where it's easier to score than soccer. So, France is the best-looking team I've seen. Messi's the most technically superior player of all time. Erling Haaland's the best, you know, striker scorer. And the team that's clearly underrated is Morocco. And if you watch Morocco play, that's a turn the TV down, turn the sound down. They are fast. They run like France. They don't look like us. The best defense is a good offense. 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
12: Myth, the legend of the cheetah is run, cheetah, run. 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
0: World Cup on Fox moves into the quarterfinals. Today, Kylian Mbappe and France take on Morocco. 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Then tomorrow, Lamine Yamal and Spain face Belgium. 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
1: You know, it is interesting when you, I took a day off yesterday. I've been battling a stomach virus. It's ravaging the Midwest part of the country. Cross your fingers you don't get it. but I took, you take a day off the treadmill and I did a lot of sleeping and, reading and, whatever we all do when we take a day off. There is a percentage. So I was online yesterday more than I usually am. There is a percentage of people that, like, they don't like soccer and they kind of like that we lost. And that's always such a weird position. Like, I'm not a big hockey guy or a big NASCAR guy, but I do think hockey playoffs are fun. Every hockey player I've ever met is a great guy. I like the culture of hockey. You play through injuries. You play hard. It's tough guys. I love watching Olympic hockey, but I'm not a guy that knows, I don't spend a lot of time on hockey. I love football, college football, NBA, March Madness, golf majors, Rory McIlroy. But I mean, it's like there are a percentage of people out there, and since they don't like it or get soccer, they just like almost root for us to lose and be gone. I just don't get that mindset. Like, to me, it's such a gift. It's like it's Mardi Gras with a ball. It's just this global atmosphere that is just such a cool thing to be involved with. We don't have to win everything, for me to, I've been part of companies where I wasn't that important, and it's like I still like being part of the collective and a part of the group. But there, there's a part of this country. They don't like soccer and they sort of resent that we talk about it. And I think, good, go away, hide. But this has been, to me, the best June I've ever done on radio. It's been so much fun to watch these games and come up with topics every day. And the soccer guests have all been thoughtful and smart. I love it. That's why it's like, I think we got a right to criticize Christian Pulisic. It's the World Cup. Do better. We crush every other athlete. Why can't we crush a soccer guy every 4 years? This is interesting. The Steeler fan, they had a Steeler fan survey. And they asked Steeler fans, what are your feelings on Mike Tomlin's departure? 75% of Steeler fans said, I was ready for him to go, or he should have left years ago. Steeler fans are like, glad it happened. The next question, agree or disagree, bringing back Aaron Rodgers for a second season was the right move. 42%, the largest percentage, either disagreed or strongly disagreed. I think you can argue either way on that. I think the fans in Pittsburgh are right. Third question, Steelers haven't won a playoff game since 2017. That is a long time ago. What has been the biggest thing holding the team back? Quarterback play, coaching are 77%. So the fans want change. The fans are seeking change. The fans in Pittsburgh are clamoring for change. The fans see the issue. It's the ownership that doesn't. The Rooney family is not reading the room. In most instances, I'm going to trust ownership and a GM over a guy in the third deck. But the fans in Pittsburgh, I mean, the Steelers lost a great GM. He leaves. What do? Walk down the hallway and give it to a guy in the building. I hate that. I don't like it with coordinators. I don't like it with coaches. Got to do a global search. Steelers move off Mike Tomlin. What do? Hire a Pittsburgh guy. So the ownership is playing it safe. The fans, according to the survey, don't want to play it safe. They want big swings. Mike Tomlin should have been out years ago. Aaron Rodgers, don't love it. What's been the problem? We can't get the quarterback right in the coaching thing. Like, so this is one of the instant. I don't think you have to necessarily do what fans want you to do, but you got to listen to them. I mean, I've said for years, there's been criticisms I've had from fans, and I'm like, that's actually a good point. That doesn't necessarily mean I want to build my show around.

0: what Crazy Larry on the interweb says, but there are, you got to listen. So Mike DeFabo does a great job for The Athletic covering the Steelers. He was talking about Pittsburgh's outlook this year.
1: Right now, they just need something to get them out of this current cycle that they're in. They're stuck in this purgatory where they're good enough to make the playoffs, but then when they do, they look like the team least qualified to be there. And that has been the story over the last several years for the Steelers. And truth be told, you know, Mike McCarthy's inheriting expectations of winning a playoff game at the very minimum. And at this point, after seeing 10-7 seasons that end first round of the playoffs, that is the expectation for this new head coach from the fan base. They want a playoff win. Anything less than that is not going to be a successful season.
0: It's really interesting when the Rooney said it. They're very much about protecting what they've already done, right? Like, let's make sure we don't go backwards. They're really uncomfortable with that. And, you know, the Rams took a big step backwards. The Niners have taken steps backwards. It's just very interesting that the Rooneys are not really listening to the fans. And they're really protecting legacy. They're playing it safe. You know, let's just bring a guy inside the room to replace our great GM. Let's get a Pittsburgh guy at coach. Let's not really have a plan right now at quarterback, like a viable plan to beat a Mahomes or a Josh Allen, a Lamar Jackson, a Herbert. It's really interesting. So now, in fairness, the two or three in terms of total net worth, ownership net worth, Pittsburgh's on the bottom end of that. Mike Brown, Cincinnati on the bottom end of that. Like, Pittsburgh doesn't have a lot of money. But so be it. So Steeler fans, no more picking on Steeler fans, J-Mac. They appear to, you know, they're the ones pounding the table. They wanted Tomlin years ago gone. Yeah.
2: So pick on here? Who do we take our shots at?
0: I think it's the family. I think the Rooney family is kind of disconnected from what their fans want. And any business owner, you don't have to exactly do what your customers want, but you got to listen to them. The fans are telling you, we're just being too, we're playing it too safe. Stop playing it safe. You know, it's interesting. If you look at the NFL, the riskiest team in the league that moves off quarterbacks, they move off coach, is Philadelphia in the same state.
2: Yeah.
0: And the franchise in the NFC in the same state is probably the most aggressive. Big market Philadelphia, small market Pittsburgh, play it safe. Now, Jeffrey Lurie's much richer than the Rooney family, so there's probably some capital advantages there. But it is interesting. In the same state, you have Green Bay is a small market. They don't play it safe. I mean, they were drafting Aaron Rodgers first round. They're drafting Jordan Love. They could have drafted other players. They knew that would upset the quarterback. Green Bay takes big swings. For a small market team, they do not play it safe. They've always been above average offensively. They draft the quarterback when they've got an aging star quarterback, and they know it won't sit well and it won't play well in the room. The Steelers had Big Ben aging, and they were, like, terrified to tick off Big Ben.
2: Yeah. Very strange. Yeah. I don't know. You look at Rodgers, how he ended it. It's not very good. You look at the schedule early, it's rough. I don't think we're going to be talking Steelers a lot this year, Colin. I don't see that team in the cards.
0: I forget their schedule. What is it? Is it rough?
2: No, our staff's going to pop it on the screen here because they're amazing. But, you know, it's a tough division. Joe Burrow's back. The Bengals are much better. You know that. Cleveland's still a dumpster fire. But the Baltimore Ravens have the highest win total in the league.
0: Don't be surprised. Four new teams make the playoffs every year. Do not be surprised if the Cleveland Browns are one of the four new teams.
2: Stop it. Come
0: on. I'm dead serious. I'm dead serious.
2: What did they put in that drink of yours there? Huh?
0: Tell you what.
2: Cleveland Browns in the playoffs?
0: A couple of Neuro Gums and Red Bull and the world changes. Keep your eye on the Cleveland Browns. I'm telling you, that GM, that roster is way better than people think in Cleveland.
2: No thanks.
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14: Play this afternoon at 4 Eastern in Foxborough. This will be the first meeting between the two since they met in the 2022 World Cup semis when France won 2-0. Meanwhile, The Athletic is reporting that Christian Pulisic sustained a bone bruise and microfracture of the tibia and fibula in his right leg against Belgium. The Giants were nearly no-hit by the Blue Jays' Dylan Cease on Wednesday before Elliot Ramos broke up the no-no leading off the ninth. He says Cease was tough all day.
15: Got too comfy. He just repeated a couple of fastballs on me, and that's when I took my chance. But I took my cap to him. He's really good. He was really good today. He had it going on for sure.
14: The Giants will host Colorado tonight at Wimbledon, a terrific semifinal match that went to a third set tiebreak before Karolina Mukova won that 12-10 over Coco Gauff. Mukova into her second Grand Slam final. She lost to Iga Swiatek 3 years ago at the French Open. That's sports. I'm Frank Arity.
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0: LeBron at this point is an additive, now not foundational. He'll make you better. He's not going to make you great. You're not going to get 82 games. You're not getting that defense. And he plays in spurts more than he ever has. That's fine. 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
0: Welcome in, Hour 3. We're live in Chicago. Well, Christian Pulisic continues to get beat up after the USA's humiliating loss in the knockout stage to Belgium. So, of course, earlier today, his camp made sure to give us the injury update for the U.S. star. Pulisic suffered a bone bruise, microfracture of the tibia. Nobody's denying he's hurt, but before the injury, there was disappointment. Do I think if Christian Pulisic scored 7 goals in the World Cup, this would come out? No, I don't. But Pulisic has been our best soccer player, arguably, in the country for 6-7 years, 4-time player of the year. And like maybe our best ever. So this is part and parcel of what happens if you go to a World Cup and you're a no-show. Remember, before the injury, we were greatly disappointed. And because our soccer media is a little soft and precious and too often panders like our NBA media too often does, it's taken actual soccer players to lower the boom. Here's Landon Donovan. Again, the media in soccer won't do it, so Landon Donovan delivers.
22: I speak to people who are at U.S. Soccer. I speak to his sponsors. I speak to his teammates. Mm-hmm. I speak to the staff and the coaches. People are fed up with the way things are handled around him. I actually don't think it's from him. Mm-hmm. I think it's from the people around him. And they need to stop, and he needs to man up and have a conversation with them and say, look, guys, this is not helping me.
0: Ask yourself, at the World Cup, Messi's a captain for his team. Mbappe's a captain for his team. Harry Kane's a captain for his team. Last two World Cups, Pulisic isn't. Berhalter, nope. Pochettino, nope. I'll give it to the old guy. Berhalter went with a young guy. Why isn't he the captain? This is not out of bounds. Why isn't he the captain? I do think when you become Tom Cruise or LeBron James or Messi or a big deal in Silicon Valley, you have handlers, you have layers of people to kind of stop the wannabes from hanging around, and it creates resentment because it also keeps some legitimate people at bay. Tom Cruise did TB12. Belichick hated it. He tolerated it. Belichick hated it. Brady was saying, my guy's better than the team people, so I'm going to have my guy work on me, not the team people. Brady was right. I agree with Brady. Patriots didn't like it. They didn't like it at all. And the truth is, as our greatest soccer player, Pulisic probably has some handlers, an agent, a PR person to keep the wannabes and the hanger-ons and the sponsors at bay. I don't blame him at all. Now, that does create resentment because there are some legitimate people in the soccer federation that are also kept at bay. I've seen it in Hollywood, in tech, in sports my entire life. So I think if he scored 7 or 8 goals in the World Cup, you wouldn't hear about it. But the problem when you are a star and you have these layers, Michael Jordan talked about it. It gets very lonely on the road. You don't go out. You're in your hotel room. There's pictures. There's documentaries. You become sort of insulated to keep away the hanger-oners. But in that process, it creates resentment from like legitimate people who are also too often kept at bay and don't have the control they want as managers and bosses. And I think there's a lot of that. You're hearing it from Landon Donovan. You heard it from Stu Holden. It's taken players, Carly Lloyd, Alexi Lalas. It's taken American players, men and women, to come out. They've all been talking about this for years. This is not a new thing. Why wasn't he captain last World Cup? Why isn't he captain this World Cup? Messi is, Mbappe is, Harry Kane is. What's going on? Now, I also think this is true, because as our best, arguably best American soccer player ever, he's played 11 years of his career overseas. Well, folks, when you stay at a Ritz-Carlton, a Marriott won't do. When you stay at a Four Seasons, the Hilton doesn't feel like the same. So I think 11 years overseas, very sophisticated. He's seen the best. He played against the best leagues, the biggest crowd, the toughest media. Sometimes he feels a little indifferent to like a regional tournament that we really care and Pochettino really cares and Berhalter really cares. And yeah, I mean, Pulisic kind of cares, kind of. But I'm over there at the really nice hotel. And I think that's part of it. I'm not beating up on him, but I'm saying our soccer media tends to be a little precious. Let's defend him. This is unfair. It's not his fault. He had a bad World Cup. He hasn't been named captain. If we're going to bang on NFL quarterback, look at how we treat our number one sport. Our media treats football guys like Argentina treats soccer guys. And until we are tough and demanding, it's okay. It's not over the line. Now, I think when it comes to injuries, I'm not going to guess how serious it was. Before the injury, we were all disappointed. But this is also part of the growth of soccer. Being really harsh when we disappoint. We got out of the group stage. We won a knockout stage game, but it wasn't good enough. It was an embarrassing loss. This is part of the growth. I'm not supporting Pulisic, but I'm saying the fact that you have people in the building. Go ahead, yell at me. You don't know what you're talking about. Landon Donovan does. Stu Holden does. Carly Lloyd does. Alexi Lalas. They know what they're talking about. They know American soccer. And this is what happens when you are a star and you create the layer, which I'm not saying you can't do that. You could be a top podcaster. You got PR people and got people in front of you and you got booking agents and you got an agent and you got handlers and you don't want to do this and that and that. That's fine. But it does create resentment. So you better deliver or the knives come out. You age out. You stink. You have a bad series. You're a little vulnerable. There's always resentment for stars. Unless you're winning, there's always resentment for stars in every industry. Okay, so I'm going to say something you're going to think I'm crazy. I'm not going to tell LeBron James where to go. He and Savannah, it's the sunset stage. Like, there's multiple stages for a player. The show-off stage, the championship stage, the mogul stage. LeBron's now moved into the sunset stage. Where do you want to watch the sunset in your last year or two? I truly believe this. If LeBron joined the Philadelphia 76ers, this is the best starting five he's ever had, easily. I don't want to hear about the Heatles. I don't want to hear about the Heatles. The Heatles had Mario Chalmers at point. Tyrese Maxey is all NBA. The Heatles had Joel Anthony at center. I'd say Joel Embiid slightly better. The Heat didn't have any young ascending star like B.J. Edgecombe. They were old. Ray Allen, Battier, Mike Miller, Adonis Haslam. Udonis Haslam, guys I love. But they didn't have anybody like Edgecombe, who is an ascending star. Like, not good, like all-star to eight times. Jaylen Brown and D. Wade are very similar, play both ends, very, very athletic, both going to end up in the Hall of Fame. LeBron's obviously not good as good as the Miami LeBron. But if you're talking quality lineup, Tyrese Maxey, all-NBA. Edgecombe, ascending rocket ship. Joel Embiid, Hall of Famer MVP. Jaylen Brown, all NBA. And I've been hearing this. Well, if he chooses Philadelphia, it's the easy way out. Damn straight it is. The sunset stage is all about the easy way out. You don't need to play the black tees anymore. Move up to the blues or the whites. And by the way, get a cart and grab a Bud Light. I don't need you. You've proven you're great. for all of you. I don't care what career you're in. You could be a landscaper or a lawyer. The sunset stage, take the easy way out. Give yourself a bonus. Play the white tees. Grab a cart, couple of cigars. Have somebody else pay for it. If I'm LeBron James, and he shouldn't listen to me or anybody else, he should listen to Savannah, you know, his wife, he can make the decision. I'm just telling you, that Philadelphia starting five, oh my God. I don't know if it would work, but LeBron said he wants to be happy and have fun. You know what's fun? Winning. You know what makes people happy? Winning. Edgecombe, Embiid, Jaylen Brown, Tyrese Maxey, LeBron James. Come on. When the Miami Heat were winning titles, they didn't have any size. They were a lousy rebounding team. They had a bunch of old guys at the end of their career. They had no point guard. LeBron, Mario Chalmers drove him nuts. Maxey, Edgecombe, Jaylen, LeBron, Embiid. Are you kidding me? There's a shot all five of those guys are Hall of Famers. So when Tom Brady chose Tampa Bay at the end, where did Tom Brady, he could have gone to two or three plays. He chose Tampa Bay. Offensive coach, great wide receiver, tight end talent, easy division. Again, play the white tees, play the blue tees. This is not like going to the Warriors with Kevin Durant, right? The Sixers have one title in 40 years. They can't win a second playoff series. So LeBron's not taking, you know, a dynasty in motion. That would be like going to the Knicks. As you age, work smarter, not harder. Philadelphia is stacked if LeBron goes there. I mean, Jeff Bezos always says this. When you're a public figure, the biggest waste of time is worrying what people think about you. Who cares if people say it's the easy way out? You've earned it. You've earned it. I mean, Cleveland, what about Cleveland? James Harden, come on. Is he a winning playoff guy? What about Miami? They got no shooters. They have a good front court. You got nobody on the bench. Bob Myers, 76ers exec, making his push for Philly.
17: If he was here, I'd say, I honestly believe this is your best chance to win. You have to decide all the other things that are equally important, because it's his life, right? He has to play. What I would just say is, if it's about winning, let's talk about this team, because you can win here.
0: You know, all the cheesesteaks you want, play the Celtics a lot, you have a great sports town. J-Mac, I think, lived by Philadelphia. A lot of people love Philadelphia. Villanova's right downtown, the great American sports city.
2: I was going to call Philadelphia one of the nicknames, but it's not friendly. So listen, if you're on top in Philly, they love you. If you're not, not going to be great.
0: Well, welcome to pressure. Don't you? I would rather play in a market that cares. I would rather, you know, in Orlando. You know, is that a great sports market?
2: What about the tax situation, though?
0: No, I'm just kidding. Well, I mean, that you know, Miami is attractive. You know, Nevada, Las Vegas, hockey team, baseball team, that's attractive. There's no reason to mock the taxes, you know. But a lot of athletes like California, and you guys are taking home about four nickels on a dollar.
2: So what? Well, we got the beach. We got the sun and sand.
0: Oh, good for you.
2: How are those storms working out for you?
0: There are no I got this stomach virus. That ticks me off.
2: Yeah, they don't do stomach viruses out here because nobody eats anything. It's only avocado toast.
0: Whatever I got, you don't want it. Researchers discovered an exposed database containing roughly 24 billion records. Emails, passwords, login URLs, brutal. 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
0: 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We're so used to in America, just, and we got a lot of money. It's AI, it's tech, it's the NBA. We just spend a lot of money. We're going to dominate. Does not work that way with soccer. We can win a gold in men's and women's hockey, but hockey only makes $6 billion revenue annually, globally. Soccer makes like $48 billion. It's very competitive. You can have a team in Iceland. You can have a team in Morocco. You know, it's like the reality is, England invented the sport. They've got the best league and they've got one World Cup in 60 years. This stuff's hard. And I said, what makes Belgium painful is not that we lost. It's how we lost. But historically, if you look, I've been bringing many of our former great goalies on. Brad Guzan is another one of those, played in the Premier League for 7 years, played on two World Cup teams. He is joining us live. He's from Chicago, by the way. So, you know, it's interesting, Brad, if you're a great basketball player, it's understood you go to the NBA. If you are a great international baseball player in Japan, you come to the bigs. Well, if you're a great soccer player in America, get over to the Premier League. And I think sometimes we just think we're America. You know what? We just spend a lot of money. It's like, God, we don't have a player that starts for France. And I love Weston McKennie and I love Christian Pulisic. We don't have a starter. Like, is some of this just America needs to kind of grow up a little bit and realize these countries are spending $500 million annually, and the players over there are better right now. Is it just part of that?
30: Yeah, I mean, I think that's certainly part of it. I think when you look at these countries that you're talking about in terms of their history of the sport and what the sport has meant to their country, it's the main sport. It's everything for a lot of these communities in these countries. And I think in the United States, that's certainly not the case in terms of how popular the sport of soccer is. And, you know, it's going to take time in terms of growing the sport. And it's moments like the other night where we need those results to go our way to help continue with the growth, not only collectively, but also individually for players to, you know, not only step onto the world stage, but then prosper from it and accept those moments and relish the challenge of going up against the world's best.
0: Okay, people talk about our youth soccer, but you ended up playing 7 years in the Premier League. Casey Keller, Tim Howard, how did you become great? What was the point that Brad Guzan went from kid from Chicago, Evergreen Park, oh, he's a good college guy, to holy crap, he's starting in the Premier League. What did you do?
30: Yeah, I mean, you've got to be able to fight. You got to fight for your spot. And there's certainly this stigma when I was coming through of Americans that we were only able to produce goalkeepers, and over the last, you know, 10, 15 years, more and more outfield players have been going over there and not only just going over and playing, but playing well and becoming big parts of big clubs around the world. And I think that's huge. And we need more guys to be able to do that, because the more times that guys are in high pressured environments at big clubs where winning matters and winning is the end all be all, the more they're going to be able to take that attitude and understanding and bring it back to the U.S. national team.
0: You know, Brad, I've said we beat up our NBA players, but we really beat up our football players. If you read the Argentinian press, the Italian press, the tabloids in England, It is brutal. So when I see our American soccer press going, hey, slow down on the Pulisic criticism, I'm like, guys, if you heard what we do to our quarterbacks every Monday on my show, when you were over in the Premier League, Brad, did you ever have a bad start? Yeah. Tell me what the press was like when you had a bad game, a bad match on the pitch over there in England.
30: You weren't leaving your house. You weren't leaving your apartment. You weren't going out to a restaurant to go to dinner. You weren't going to the coffee shops. It was very much a case of going to and from the training facility and back home and kind of waiting until the next match day. And that goes back to what I was talking about earlier of, you know, helping the popularity of this sport get bigger. And with that comes criticism. With that comes attention to how the team is performing collectively and individually. And once that starts to grow, then I think you're going to start to see individuals start to build and develop you can use the phrase of tough skin and just that understanding that, you know what we're doing here matters to the common U.S. soccer fan. And now it's important that we produce and we come up with the goods in terms of getting results on the world stage.
0: So Erling Haaland, I remember when he was like 22 years old, he went over to the English Premier League and just tore it up. And everybody said he's kind of Gronk, whatever. he's got an American vibe. He's funny. He's big. He's joyful. He does have a little Gronk feel to him. There was an argument to be made that if you just put Erling Haaland, forget our infrastructure. If you put him on our team, we're tough to beat. Now, we're not France. We're not. We don't have the infrastructure. But he does change outcomes. I mean, Norway, I never thought of Norway as a power. I thought they were less than Switzerland. I've never put him in Belgium, England, Spain, Argentina. Could it be in America? Brad, if we just found one star, 6'4", strapping kid, wanted to play football, went to soccer, or does it take years in infrastructure?
30: Yeah, I think it's a bit of both. I think Erling Haaland is certainly a little bit of an outlier. And you look at his progression. And listen, when you talk about infrastructure, you're talking about youth clubs, professional clubs that have youth teams and academy systems that are producing these players and giving them the opportunity to go and play men's football, men's soccer at the highest level in their domestic league. And you know, Major League Soccer here in the United States is still a young league in comparison to the world's leagues how much history is enriched in those leagues. And so we're very young, and it's going to take time for us to continuously produce these players from our academies and give them the opportunity to play against men and against, you know, seasoned professionals that understand what it means to play at the highest level. Now, with that being said, when you look at Erling Haaland and what he means to this Norwegian team, it's unbelievable. It's inspiring on so many levels, mainly his social media account and his ability to enjoy what's happening off the field during this World Cup. But when you watch him play, he's not a guy that is constantly getting 100, 200, 300 touches throughout the game.
0: No.
30: There have been games where he's not touched the ball more than 50 times, but he's scored goals. And the role of a striker, first and foremost, is to score goals. Now, you look at the fear that he causes when he goes up against a back line. Listen, that is real. And his ability to then cause fear in a back line with his determination, with his athleticism, with his strength, and with his IQ, He knows what he's doing, and then his ability to put the ball in the back of the net is world class.
0: So I'm rooting for England. My mom was British. London's my favorite city in the world. I'm rooting for him. Jude Bellingham's obviously great. He's young. Harry Kane is like the toast of England. What is it like, because you had teammates like this, what is it like to be the biggest soccer star in England for Harry Kane? What would that be like?
30: Yeah, I mean, the expectation for him is obviously different than everyone else in terms of continuously producing magical moments. And he's done that for England year after year. He did it at Tottenham. He's gone on to Bayern Munich in Germany. He's done it there. And, you know, for these players, we talk about expectations of the U.S. team. We talk about, you know, how they've raised the bar, especially through the group stage. England is different because of the country that they represent and the footballing history of their country. And, you know, when you look at Harry Kane, it, yes, he has done so much for them throughout this tournament. And it's almost unfair to ask the question, if they don't win the World Cup, is it a failure? And that responsibility and pressure is certainly going to fall on his shoulders because of what he means to this English national team. And, you know, for you know, your sake and all of the England fans out there, you want them to do well because, as we mentioned, the pressure in that country is different. The expectation is different. And so, yes, they have an unbelievable result against Mexico where they hold on, being down a man, and they go on to win a historic game in the Azteca. But at the same time, the pressure and the expectation for their team is certainly different.
0: Let's end it on Pulisic. Four of the last nine World Cup games, he's either missed them with an injury or left early with an injury. Messi, small athlete, doesn't get hurt. Sometimes guys are injury prone. But there is, not that I

0: he's all in. And we like our guys to be all in and care and play hurt. Is some of the criticism fair?
1: I mean, listen, I think that some of the criticism is certainly fair. I think at the same time, you know, we didn't play well against Belgium, not just because of Christian or him coming off the field. That was a collective effort. That was a team effort to, you know, really lower the standard of where they set the bar during the group stage. And so I think when you look at Christian over the years and what he's meant to this national team and what he's done overseas has been tremendous. Now, yes, when you talk about American sports, when you talk about American figureheads of certain sports, you want them to go out there and be bloody and come off the field and, you know, just look as if they've given everything. And sometimes that's not the case. I don't think that is, you know, all on Christian himself. You know, you see the different reports coming out a couple of days now, potential microfracture or bone bruise or whatever that may be of the cause of his injury, of having to be subbed off in the Belgium game. You know, Christian's never been the guy that wants to be, hey, listen, look at me, look at me. It's always been about the team. And I think when you look at the Westons, when you look at the Gio Reynas, the Chris Richards, you know, it's a complete, I don't want to use the word failure, but it's certainly disappointing how it all unfolded.
0: Yeah. And it was a meltdown.
1: When you look at Christian and him being the figurehead of this national team and of this program, as fans, as neutral fans, everyone is looking to him for answers. And I just don't think he had the answers on the night. And I certainly don't think the team as a whole had the answers.
0: Brad, it's good meeting you, and I appreciate you stopping by.
1: Absolutely. Thanks for having me.
0: Yeah, I think they had a bit of a soccer meltdown. It ended ugly. We didn't have the goal keeping that we'd had historically, and Americans felt embarrassed. I think when we feel embarrassed, we get upset. If we lost 2-1, it's one thing. When you lose 4-1 and it's just ugly, that's like humiliating. And like, there's certain sports like basketball. If we go to the Olympics and don't win gold, that's our sport. We know soccer's not our sport. Just don't embarrass us. And I think I honestly believe this. I think if you would have put in 4 or 5 of our great goalies ever from our country, and we would have lost to Belgium 2-1, but with a couple of our goals, we just weren't. It was embarrassing. We don't like to be embarrassed. Nobody does. J-Mac with the news.
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4: This is the Herdline News.
5: Yeah, it was like, I don't know if it was we got embarrassed, but we embarrassed ourselves. Like, that was such an embarrassing performance, Colin. Like, I'm still angry.
0: It was a total meltdown. Second half was a meltdown.
5: Absolutely.
0: It was embarrassing.
5: Meltdown. All right, let's start in the NBA. We talked a lot about LeBron with the Sixers, a lot about LeBron with the Cavs. Well, guess what? The Golden State Warriors are really high on the list, and Steph Curry has now chimed in. There's a celebrity golf tournament happening somewhere. And apparently some, I don't know if it was a fan or a media member, rolled up and asked Curry about it. He'd say about LeBron joining Golden State, I'm more interested to see LeBron play golf. We'll handle the basketball stuff later, but I want to see the LeBron golf free agent. See what Steph Curry's doing here. He's deflecting a little bit. We obviously would love to play basketball together. I mean, hopefully it happens, but he's deserved the opportunity and the right to take his time with the decision. That's not a full-throated endorsement, is it?
0: I just think when you're Steph Curry and you gotta watch your words, and he's buddies with LeBron, I don't make anything of it. Is he at that Lake Tahoe tournament? They do the celebrity golf tournament.
5: I believe that's where it is. I was not invited to play, so I'm not going to promote it.
0: Yeah. I think he was probably asked. He doesn't want to, you know. I think it'd be fascinating to watch them play. Like Philadelphia, I disagree with everybody. I think Philadelphia could win the title. If you look at this lineup, it's just a bunch of old guys.
5: What is that, the Atlantic Division title or what?
0: No, they could win the NBA title. The Warrior thing would be fun, but they'd be like let's be totally honest about this. They'd be like a 5 seed or a 4 seed. The Philadelphia team could win the NBA championship.
5: So let me ask you. So what Rich Paul wants badly is Anthony Davis to get paid. That's one of his clients, right?
0: Oh, good.
5: AD's stuck in Washington. Washington ain't paying him.
0: Right.
5: So what Golden State's going to have to do if they want LeBron, Colin, they're going to have to give up future picks, and those are valuable.
0: They're not going to.
5: Well, I would agree, because Curry's 38, LeBron will be 41.
0: They're not.
5: In 3 years, the Warriors are going to be terrible. So you can't give up those future picks.
0: They're not going to be good now.
5: That's a good

0: point.
1: No, yeah. Philadelphia, go look at the Philadelphia lineup. Maxey in his prime, Brown in his prime, LeBron and Embiid not, but Edgecombe's probably a year and a half away from his prime. Like, that's, there's nobody on the Warriors who's a star and in his prime. Butler, Draymond, Steph are out of it. Pods is a 15 point a game guy. So that is a great lineup. True point guard, defensive players, small forward, passer, distributor. That 76er lineup, that is five Hall of Fame basketball players. But Vijay Edgecombe, he and Dylan Harper are the two
0: Hall of
1: best
0: Fame
1: young.
0: Off one season? Slow your roll, Colin.
1: Time out. The kid scored 36 points in his first game as a pro. Like, he's a huge, Vijay Edgecombe is a jump through the television. He may not be Dylan Harper, but if you told me two guards right in the NBA right now, like 21 or younger, make the Hall of Fame, you'd go Dylan Harper one, Edgecombe two. Not even close. There's not even a third.
0: Here's the problem. You still only have one basketball. Go look at the usage rate of Maxey in the playoffs. Okay, go look at Jaylen Brown. All these guys want or need the ball. Well, you got Rich Paul saying, hey, I wish Luka would have dribbled less. LeBron needed the ball more, basically. Oh, really? What are you going to tell Jaylen Brown and Tyrese Maxey?
1: Nobody's disputing Philadelphia. That's why I think LeBron actually would work in Philly, because LeBron's always made the right basketball play. He's the all-time leading scorer. He doesn't need to get a bucket. LeBron wants to win games and have fun. LeBron wants to win games. And also, wouldn't it be nice for LeBron to go to a place where LeBron's like, I scored 12 tonight. We won by 28. Like, LeBron's never had that. Like, we just blew people away. I played 24 minutes. I'm having a blast. I mean, I look at Philadelphia, this whole thing about, well, you can't take the easy route. Hell, you can't. When you get old, go play from the white tees. Get in the cart, grab a couple Gatorades, a Stella, have a good time. No reason to make it harder on yourself when you've had a great career. What are you talking about?
0: So does Embiid become a three-point shooter here? Like, hey, Joel.
1: Embiid plays 44 games, keep him for the playoffs. I mean, honestly, keep him for the playoffs.
0: Yeah. All right, let's move to the NFL, Colin. So we've been banging this drum for a couple years now, okay? TJ Watt, really good in his prime. He's a declining asset. The Steelers should have moved off of him.
1: Yep.
0: Colin? There's a new edge rusher rankings list out according to executives, coaches, and scouts.
1: Yeah.
0: I will give you two guesses as to where never mind. There's the 10 on the screen. TJ Watt checking in at 7. This is a guy who 2 years ago, 2023, led the NFL in sacks.
1: I would take Max Crosby and Will Anderson over Micah Parsons, but I would say Myles Garrett, Will Anderson, Max Crosby, then Micah Parsons, Aiden Hutchinson, Hunter's great. Bosa, when healthy, is really good. Brian Burns is excellent for the Giants. Benito at Denver has been a stud. Yeah, I mean, I suggested two years. It's amazing to me. So 2 years ago, I suggested moving off TJ Watt. It was met with utter outrage. Now try getting rid of him. You're not going to get nearly the same package.
0: Well, the way to get rid of him now, it feels like, is at the deadline, if the Steelers are not in the playoff mix, somebody's going to want an edge rusher to chase a quarterback in the postseason, whether it's Buffalo.
1: It is amazing to me how easy it is to do certain things. Don't fall in love with players. Fall in like with players. The Cleveland Browns just moved off the best pass rusher, not named Lawrence Taylor, in the history of the league. Think about Myles Garrett. He plays for Cleveland. They don't lead late in games. Teams are running the ball and eating the clock. He's now going to go to the Rams, who are going to lead in 14 of their 17 games with 6 minutes left. Myles Garrett's going to have a record year, potentially. Yeah. A record year. He has performed at that level on a team that doesn't lead games late. They're running the ball. They're running away from him. Like, folks, stop falling in love with jerseys and laundry. Move off, guys.
0: Yeah. So he had requested a trade, Garrett. Watt hasn't done that. And this is where this is like a Jaylen Brown situation, except Watt is a little more declining. Like, TJ Watt probably has the most jerseys sold.
1: Oh,
0: if you go
1: far.
0: To any Sunday in
1: by
0: Pittsburgh,
1: far.
0: Watt is the man. They love him. He probably wants to retire a Steeler. But the organization would be smart to be like, we got to move off you. Sorry.
1: It's just when I suggested this 2 years ago, people were like, what are you talking about? You get about 6 great years of an edge rusher. Even Cleveland, like, we like Myles Garrett, but Jared Verse may be 80% of him, but he's going into his prime, and Miles is probably a year away from getting out of his. Like, you got to see problems or issues before they're in your lap.
0: Yeah.
1: Anybody can go, wow, look, you know, my quarterback's 38. Like, Big Ben, you know, after he had that surgery, it's like, uh-oh, we got to draft a quarterback. We got to go, let's go, let's go, let's go. The eye is just not that hard.
0: Yeah.
1: You can, there's always an organization. I mean, if you notice this a lot of the times, the best organizations trade with the worst organizations. You know, they there's suckers on every NFL corner in the front office. And
0: what do you say? People pick up the phone. Hey, Jets, how you doing? What's going on?
1: Exactly.
0: Final story, Colin. Let's go to the World Cup and your favorite player, Erling Haaland. Boy, he's going to have to carry this Norway team because right now there is an illness going through the squad. Not great. No, it's not official that anybody's been ruled out for the England match, but I mean, it is on Saturday, but it sounds like a couple guys won't be at 100%. Plus, there's this, Colin. Apparently, they've had to move hotels due to major construction in the Miami area, keeping them up at night. This is not good heading into a match against mighty England, but you have Erling Haaland, so you'll be in the mix.
1: England's going to win.
0: I would agree. By the way, this is how big Haaland is. I got friends in Miami, and I guess Haaland was playing golf yesterday, and some people took video of Erling Haaland on the golf course, and it went viral instantly. People are going crazy for this guy. He's like become a major story at the World Cup.
1: He also has really wrapped his arms around America, and people love that. People are proud of their countries. They want you to love America. Fans have been great. Our fans have been amazing. J-Mac with the news.
2: Well, that's the news.
3: And thanks for stopping by.
2: The Herd Lie News.
1: Boy, I got to tell you, England, yeah, I'll take England over Norway. That win at Azteca. Do you guys see the ratings for that? By the way, I mean, just the ratings for England, Azteca. America likes quality. I mean, if that game's in England, it doesn't feel the same. Putting it at Azteca, England the favorites, like, oh my God, I didn't know if they could win. But America will always, it doesn't have to be our athletes. America likes quality. In Chicago, it's the Herd.

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0: 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Our best athletes don't play. England invented the sport, has the best league. They haven't won one in 60 years. Now, we dominate our region. We're well-funded. But you know what this reminds me a little bit of? We're used to American exceptionalism. 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But you ever seen those kids that win the spelling bee? Like those 16-year-old kids that win the national spelling bee. 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
1: Some second base in the minors, and Volpe said, no, I'm a shortstop. 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
8: I love my AI. I use it every day. Used it today, this morning. You know, there's a cliche when people say, oh, you learn something new every day. That's not true. But I did learn something new today, that you can get fired in America for cheating on your girlfriend. I had no idea that was legal. That literally happened. It's a big story. You can get fired in America for cheating on your, not your wife, a girlfriend. Mm-hmm. Feels like you should hire an attorney. I don't. That is a crazy story. I mean, whatever. So Charles Barkley, former Sixer, said LeBron should not go back to Philadelphia. Or go to Philadelphia.
9: He should go back to Cleveland and finish his career there. If he goes to Philly, hey, people going to say he's ring chasing to catch Michael. If he goes to Golden State, they're going to say he's ring chasing. He don't have no affiliation to Philadelphia or Golden State. He goes to the Cavaliers, which is what I think the rightful thing, because that's his home. He grew up there. They're probably going to be favored to win the East.
8: So here's my question. Why would LeBron care that people say he's ring chasing? I was watching an article. I'm watching an article, reading an article on Jeff Bezos, Amazon founder. And somebody asked him an interesting question, what do you make when you're a celebrity and you get this criticism thrown at you? And he said, like, when you're a celebrity or you're well known, it's the biggest waste of time worrying about what people think of you, because they can see a picture of you on a yacht and they think you're on a yacht all the time. You may be on a yacht, you know, 7 days a year, but that's the picture you see. You don't see them working at a computer. You're like on a yacht. And so, like, LeBron, why he should think about one thing: where can I have the most fun? Where can I win the most games? I mean, he's got his own goal stream, you know, travel, seeing family. Philadelphia's got the best players. I mean, you want to sign up with James Harden? I mean, Donovan Mitchell, now you're signed up for that. Not a lot of playoff success. I mean, they got swept in the playoffs. So it's like, well, Cleveland's home again. Folks, there's an old saying, you can't go home again. Cleveland and LeBron, he'd be going home again. It's just go to the best team. Who cares what people say? Like, who cares? Well, he's ring chasing. The people that love LeBron will always support him. And the people that hate LeBron will never budge. The MJ fans have made their mind. It's over. So, I look at stuff like that. Like, when I see people criticizing, like, certain cable outlets, or everybody's made their mind up on Fox News. Nobody's switching allegiances. There's no liberals saying, you know, it's reasonable, I'm going to start watching. And there's no conservatives that like the other liberal channel. Like, everybody's made their mind up on stuff. Everybody's made their mind up on LeBron. So if he goes to Cleveland and gets bounced earlier than he would at Philadelphia, he's going to get criticized because he couldn't win a ring in Cleveland. If he goes to Philadelphia and wins the whole thing, well, he's ring chasing. So just do what makes you happy. It doesn't matter. People, when people have made their mind up, like in politics, I always laugh at the, I'm one of the very few people, like I'll vote for either side. Like I'm a total centrist, total moderate, don't really care, socially left, fiscally right. I'll change. I can vote for either side. Convince me you're the person I should vote for. I feel like I'm on an island. I'm one of like eight people in America. Everybody else has made their mind up. People have made their mind up on LeBron. So when they've made their mind up on you, don't worry about convincing them otherwise. Just go where you're happy. And if Cleveland is where you're happy and you want to go back, I mean, you've left it twice already. So it doesn't have that much of an indelible mark. You've already left it twice. But if it works for you, then take. I'm not against him going to Cleveland. But Philadelphia, we've shown this a couple times on the air today. Look at that Philadelphia starting five. It is four Hall of Famers and one guy, VJ Edgecombe, who is a rocket, who is a comet, who is an unbelievable player. Now, you could say, well, who's going to shoot the ball? There's only one basketball. That's what they said about KD, Steph, and Clay. It worked. You know, it's not like Michael Jordan played with a bunch of guys that didn't want to shoot. Kukoc wanted to shoot. Pippen wanted to shoot. Kerr wanted to shoot. Paxson wanted to shoot. Ron Harper wanted to shoot. I mean, Shaq and Kobe and the Lakers. They got Derek Fisher wanted shots. You know, Robert Horry wanted shots. I mean, everybody that plays in the NBA is a great player at the high school, AAU, college level. You know, like they're all great. They all were the man at some point in their life, and then they pull back. But I always feel like with LeBron, everybody's made up their mind on LeBron. You cannot worry about convincing people you're a good guy or you're bad. LeBron's never been in trouble once in his career. You know, he's married. The kids are great. Like, he's a good guy. You don't have to love everything about him, but he seems like a good guy to me. I know what team I'd like to watch the most, Philadelphia with LeBron. That's the one I'd want. Now, maybe I'm being selfish. That's the team I want to watch. It may unravel. I don't think it would if LeBron was there. I think there's a greater chance it would unravel without LeBron than with him. I think if LeBron goes to Philly, he'd make it work because he doesn't need, you know, he the bucket's full. Like, he doesn't need to prove anything. I think if LeBron doesn't go, I think Philadelphia could be a wild, crazy, out-of-control train.
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17: I'm Dan Patrick, and this is Above the Noise. Baseball's always been a sport that tends to not follow the script, and this season may be one of the best examples in years. Look around the standings. The perennial powerhouse Yankees suddenly can't stop striking out. The Pirates, a franchise that spent much of the last decade at the bottom of the standings, they're playing winning baseball. Big spending Mets find themselves 10 games under 500. And the Blue Jays, last year's American League rep in the World Series, sitting 5 games below the break-even mark. On paper, none of it makes sense. That's why baseball remains so captivating. Over a 162-game schedule, talent matters, but so does health, momentum, and maybe even just plain old luck. 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
21: What's going on, everyone? Welcome to another hour of the Andy Slater Show on this Thursday, July 9th, 2026, where we are working our way towards the weekend, the unofficial weekend that begins in just one day from now. And then we got Saturday and Sunday that'll be here. Some of you may be going to the World Cup quarterfinal match at what we know as Hard Rock Stadium, and around the world, it's Miami Stadium. The World Cup yesterday, if you were looking for some matches, and maybe you were, you didn't find any. Only some replays, because the World Cup had its first day off in a while yesterday. But the action, it continues this afternoon. While I have made it clear that I'm not a huge soccer fan and not a fan of some of their rules, the thing that I do like, and I've always said this, I love having action during the day. Action that people care about, not just anything. Like, there's a lot of baseball games going on right now. Okay, that's action, but action where so many people are turning on their TVs or they're going to the internet and they're watching it on their phone or their laptop, whatever it may be. We have that during the World Cup. We have it during the afternoon. It reminds me a lot of March Madness. One of the reasons I love March Madness, not because of the bracket. I haven't filled out a bracket in forever. I'll just wager on the games on the Hard Rock Bet app. I just love that we have games that matter during March Madness during the day. We don't have to wait until 6:30 p.m. or 7:30 p.m. or 10 p.m. to have action that we care about. We get it in the middle of the afternoon. Now, companies and bosses may not like that unless they got action on it, because the employees, like I was at the Hard Rock for a couple of days and I'm watching some of the World Cup matches on the TV there in the sports bar, and I wasn't at a table the whole time, so I was sitting or standing more towards the casino floor, and I see employees, people who are working there, just standing there watching the matches too. So the bosses may not like it, but come on. March Madness, it's once a year. The World Cup, it's once every 4 years. And if you're a boss, if you own a company, if you manage a company, just let some stuff slide and understand this is not a daily thing. If it was a daily thing throughout the year, that's a different story. But to be able to watch important action during the day, you got to let people do it. We've only got 8 teams left, though, in the World Cup, and we're about to have less. 7 games remaining in the tournament coming into today, and that includes that England game against Norway Saturday at Miami Stadium, Saturday afternoon, I believe at 5 p.m. That should be a really good matchup. I know some people thought it was going to be Brazil, and all the Brazilians already here in South Florida and ones that would come up from Brazil to South Florida to watch that. That's not happening. But I've gotten so many emails about the row crowd from Norway where they're going to be. And we saw the same thing with Scotland and the Tartan Army. Well, the rowers, and I'm actually, when I say that row, I'm doing it with my hands. I like to partake in things that I say here during the program. So I'm doing it with my hands. Row. They're going to be throughout Miami Beach. I think I saw an email saying Friday on Miami Beach at 2 p.m. and then at 5 p.m. again. Just Google it and check it out. But it was Ocean and Fifth. I'm pretty sure that's where they're going to have some big event. Just the people from Norway. It's going to be electric at, I'm going to say it, Hard Rock Stadium. That's going to be a lot of fun. I'm not going to be there. I'm just going to watch it on television. I don't like dealing with all the traffic and being around so many people, only at times. And Norway is not my team. England is not my team. If it was Colombia, that would be a different story. And I know they already played here in South Florida, but that was a group stage game. I actually watched that match in Medellin, which was a lot of fun. Unfortunately, though, Colombia's out of it because of penalty kicks. I'm not a fan of a shootout in hockey, but I understand how in football you have to have that. 30 minutes of extra time is already so much on top of 90. How many times can these players go back and forth on the pitch? Run up and down, side to side on that field? You've got to be so tired. And if you just played and played and played until somebody scored, who knows how long you would be playing? It wouldn't even look good because everybody would be so tired. In soccer, that's the only way to do it. It just stinks if your team loses because of penalty kicks. That's why in hockey, I'm not a fan of it. But in hockey, come playoff time, and we're used to that now in South Florida, we know they just keep playing and playing and playing and playing.
1: They get a 15 or 17 or 18 minute break in between, and there's stoppages. So in hockey, it's not bad. Plus, the surface is a lot smaller, and you're skating, and you're only playing about 45 seconds at a time. A lot different than going the distance during the World Cup or any soccer match. Now, as far as our teams go, since we don't have any left in the World Cup, even though you could be cheering for another country because you're from that country, but our teams, like the one that normally plays at Hard Rock Stadium, they've got their training facility right next to it, the Miami Dolphins. They're going to be opening up training camp in just a couple of weeks. So the football talk, the football with two O's instead of the U, the football talk, we're going to be in full force with it here and around town. And at the same time, we're going to have some Marlins conversations because the Miami Marlins, they just keep on winning. And it's been incredible. 51 and 42. I had dinner before the season started, as I always do. It's our annual baseball dinner. I think we've been doing it now almost 10 years. We have dinner. It's Will Manso from WPLG Local 10, Clay Ferrero, who's also on air, and then David Lang, who's one of their producers. It's four of us. We go to dinner, usually the night before opening day. And while we have dinner, we make our predictions for the Marlins season. This year, I had the Marlins winning 69 games. So that means for me to be correct, they would only be able to win 18 more. And the Marlins have 69 games to go, or 70 games to go, something like that. I hope my prediction doesn't become correct, because I do not want it to be correct. That would be horrendous. I want to be wrong. And I wasn't the only one who thought the Marlins were not going to be good. The organization, they could tell you whatever they want. They're not going to say, oh, well, we didn't expect this. But at this point, who cares? The Marlins are 51 and 42. They're right there for first in the National League East. They currently hold a wild card spot. So the predictions, it doesn't matter what anybody said. The only thing that matters is what's happening right now. Was I wrong about this team? 100%. And I have been wrong many times, whether it's with an opinion or with a wager. You're never always going to be right. I can only tell you how I feel at the moment. And going into the season, I never thought the Marlins would be good. But I always tell you, I don't want negative predictions to come true. I'm not the person to be like, oh, I told you so. I will say that if it's a good prediction. But if it's a bad prediction, I'm not going to say I told you so. I want all of our teams to win. It's so much better. It's so much more fun. I know some of you enjoy when a radio host goes off. People used to love that with callers. Back in the day when I would take calls, some people just read text messages all day long now because they haven't prepared for a program. But back in the day when calls were taken on sports radio, people would love the host going off on the caller. I remember listening to Hank Goldberg growing up. Hank's been gone now for several years. It's incredible. I did shows with him, and he was into wagering. It was great. But Hank would come on the air and, okay, we're going to take this call on line two, whatever it was. And somebody would say something stupid, and he would go off on them. And to some people, that was entertainment. But nobody takes calls anymore. I mean, maybe one day in the future, I'll take a call, or maybe even a video call. And I would much rather have excitement in the air than you and also me bashing a team or bashing a player. Think about how it was with the Florida Panthers for the past three seasons. And there was no bashing this year because they were injured. But we were having so much fun talking about these games, watching these games, going out to see the games. That's what I want to have now with the Marlins. I want to be in attendance at a Marlins game in October. I have done it before because they have done it before. And right now, at this moment, it seems like they may do it again. I also want the same thing to happen with the Miami Heat. Because I love going to Miami Heat playoff games. And I'm pretty sure this coming season, we're going to have some of those too. How deep will the Miami Heat go? How deep will this Miami Heat roster be? I have many things to discuss this hour, but I can't get to any of them until this hour officially begins.
3: It's time to shuffle up and deal.
1: I like talking about happiness, and I want to start with a happy story. I am genuinely happy that Tim Hardaway Jr. is home. That's my big takeaway from his news conference yesterday. It was going on during the program. During the show, I have to talk. I can't watch things. But I watched it afterwards, and there were plenty of questions thrown his way about what it's like for him to come back to South Florida. He didn't play for the Heat before, but he was always around the Miami Heat because his dad played for the Heat. And a lot of people had questions about wearing his dad's uniform number. The bottom line is Tim Hardaway Jr., he checks off so many of the boxes for this Heat organization, especially what they need right now. Tim Hardaway Jr. is a good three-point shooter. He's somebody who was just nominated for Sixth Man of the Year, which tells you he's willing to take on whatever role is needed. Tim Hardaway Jr. can space the floor. He's also not a defensive liability. My favorite trait about Tim Hardaway Jr., and this is something that I've picked up just watching him from afar, he is fiercely competitive. The whole concept of Heat culture is being tough, having character, being competitive all the time. Be willing to sacrifice for the greater good. And I think Tim Hardaway Jr. has all of that. And because he grew up around this team, because Eric Spoelstra used to watch him when he was a kid, the whole adjustment period, the whole idea that he's got to learn a brand new system, I don't think that's going to mean anything in a negative way, because to me, he's already got Heat culture in him. If you think back to his dad, and it's not always fair to compare someone to their old man, but in this case, he's signing with the same team his dad played for. He's wearing the same number. He's going to be sitting at the same locker. That's what I heard him say. When it comes to how do we bring him up to speed with what we're doing, the dude is a Heat lifer already. He was born with it. The one thing to me that helped define his father, Tim Hardaway, he was competitive, so competitive. He wasn't always the biggest or the toughest guy on the floor, but he never shied away from pressure. Tim Hardaway Sr. always wanted the ball in big moments. There was no hesitation. He never thought twice. And I think that's one of the reasons why Tim Hardaway Jr., with that same trait in him, is going to be so good for this basketball team. The one conversation that I would have loved to hear, it was a private convo, but that convo in the Hardaway household, when they were discussing the jersey number, it's turned into a story because Tim Hardaway Sr. said on an interview, no, Tim Hardaway Jr. cannot have my jersey number. It's retired. He's got to go out there and he's got to build his own legacy. 10, that's mine. Then the report that Tim Sr. didn't want Tim Jr. to wear it, that came out. And genuinely, he wasn't going to give it to him. But then the mother stepped in. And I think a lot of you know, look, I'm not married. I don't have kids. I don't have a girlfriend. I got none of that. I enjoy my single life. But a lot of you, you do have someone. And you would probably agree with me if I say in a game of rock, paper, scissors, if you both have the same thing and one is mom, the other is dad, you know who's going to win. The mother, the wife, whoever it is, they always tend to get their way. And the mother got her way. She said Tim Hardaway Jr. is going to wear your jersey number. I don't know what else was said during that conversation, but it became a family issue, and the mother made it clear he's going to wear number 10. And personally, I can't wait to see it. It's a little strange to me that this actually didn't happen earlier, that it's just happening now, because Tim Hardaway Jr. has been in the league for over a decade. He's played for several successful franchises. If he always had the desire to be here in Miami to play for the Heat, I'm just surprised it didn't happen sooner. This is the first example, Tim Hardaway Jr. coming, of the Giannis effect. This is the same thing that happened when the Miami Heat got Shaq. It's the same thing that happened when the Heat formed the Big Three. All you got to do is build something. If you get the superstar, other guys, they'll take a lesser salary or they'll take a mid-level exception, whatever the contract may be, because they want to win. They're not brand new to the league where it's money time. They already have money. They want to win. Once the Miami Heat got Giannis, who's a clear top five caliber talent as long as he's healthy, once that happened, veterans want to come to South Florida. Quality veterans. I would put Tim Hardaway Jr. under that category of a quality veteran. The players, their agents, they start calling. They're talking to friends in the league. Okay, this is where I want to go. Just go back to the history. Shaq showed up in 2004. I know the Heat lost in 05. They weren't ready yet. But in 06, they won it all. Even with the greatest collection of talent the Heat will ever have in franchise history, which was their big three of LeBron, Wade, and Bosh, all of them in their prime, even with that group, you recall the first time around, they lost. Then they won two straight years, and then they lost, and then LeBron left. But you remember the role players, Ray Allen, Shane Battier, come on. These guys knew this was their best chance to win. You bring in that superstar, it just becomes a magnet for other players. Which leads me to LeBron. The Miami Dolphins finally doing something right, and it's the Packers way. Stock up on quarterbacks until you get it right, which is the opposite of drafting one and giving him a bag of money even if he's not good. It's time for Dolphins fans to finally believe.
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20: Buckle up. Helmets on. Whoa. Here's Andy Slater.
1: At least having the best chance to win a title. I would say there's one player out there who's above just being mediocre. Better than, okay, yeah, quality vet. Still a star in the NBA, and that would be LeBron James. 16 years after LeBron James said he was taking his talents to South Beach, he is still the talk of the league. And he's being brought up on the second segment of the hour. Because he's just that good. Whenever he decides where he's going to go, that'll be segment one. Probably for a couple of days. If he decides he's going to put on a Heat uniform again, that'll be segment one maybe for a couple of months. Or an entire year. Although the Marlins in the World Series, they'd probably take over segment one. My point is LeBron James is a difference maker. The Miami Heat could use LeBron James to run the break. They create perfect opportunities for him as well. I think it's a great match. It was a great match for 4 years, and it will be a great match in the 26-27 season. You have Giannis, you have Bam, and you have LeBron James. LeBron is still on another level. If the Miami Heat are able to get LeBron, be certain if LeBron wants to come to Miami, they're going to do it. They're going to figure it out. Andy Ellisberg's got the calculator. This roster will be figured out. It will be filled out. And it will be a championship contender. We're not going to know for a little while, though, because according to all reports, LeBron is in no rush to make his decision. I can understand why. I believe LeBron, according to reports, is going to have a production company, cameras, all of that follow him around the entire season. We assume this will be his last season playing basketball. So he's going to want to have everything documented, put it all together. He's had an unbelievable career. I don't need to tell you. People say he's better than Michael Jordan. I'm not getting into that convo because I don't agree with it. But again, that's not a conversation for today. Michael number one, LeBron number two. I don't need to have a conversation. Number two is still pretty dang good. But LeBron wants the buildup. He wants people to continue to talk about him. Where is he going to go? It would not surprise me the least bit if LeBron once again got together with Jim Gray and it was the final decision. We remember the decision. This would be the final decision. It makes sense for him to go back to Cleveland. Of course, it's where he started. You put the movie together and you go back home to where you started your career, even though he went there yet again in the middle of his career. That would make the most sense. Cleveland, as we know, they're a good basketball team. But the Miami Heat, I just feel like he would have a bigger role. And I think he wants a bigger role. LeBron still wants to play 30-plus minutes a game. Here in South Florida, he would have so many assists. And he became much more of a facilitator with the Lakers. You look at his assists last year, he was getting a lot of them. Trust me, I was taking the overs. With a Miami Heat uniform on, LeBron James, he would have so many assists to Bam and Giannis. My gosh. And it's not just about individual statistics. I think as a team stat, winning a championship this coming season would certainly be attainable. Just like I think I'm going to win my next poker tournament at Seminole Hard Rock Hotel and Casino in Hollywood. $100,000 minimum in the prize pool for the next Slater Scoops poker tournament Tuesday, July 28th.

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9: 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Greg, I looked again, and I looked again and again, and I can't believe what I see. The Marlins have a wild card spot, and they're up by two games. 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
9: 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I mean, it's crazy, but I love it.
10: Listen, they went into June with the third worst record in the National League. That's why we're saying I don't believe what I just saw, because it's happening in a short period of time, less than 45 days. They've gone from the bottom of the NL to near the top, and not just wild card now. You know, you're talking NL East in play. They have never won the division in their history. They're only three games back of the Braves. So it's been amazing. They're doing everything, Andy. I think they have the star of the night. They don't have a star-studded team, but they seem to have somebody, one, two, three, four guys every night, and they're different, that step up, led by the pitching staff, right down to hitters like Kyle Stowers.
9: How do you think this comes together? Is it Peter Bendix? Is it clubhouse chemistry? Who puts it together?
10: I think it really is, I hate to give you a bad answer, but a combination.
9: Well, I'm used to it. Don't worry about it.
10: Yes, I've heard some of your other guests. yes, I'm very familiar. No, I really do. I think it does start with Peter Bendix, Gabe Kapler up top, Bruce Sherman, of course. And then this coaching staff, their innovative ways, Clayton McCullough leading the charge. And then guys executing plans. It has gotten microscopic. It's incredibly analytical, much different than it was years ago. And then they've got a collection of players, some of them not many people knew about, from, you know, pitchers like John King, who's done a great job, and Michael Peterson out of the bullpen. And then you have guys like Sanoa on fire, mixed in with Stowers' resurgent. The defense, the players up the middle, and Edwards and Lopez have been all-star caliber. And then Joe Mack. I don't think it happens without Joe Mack behind the plate.
9: Craig, do you think this is something that anybody, not just Peter Bendix, but anybody can envision, or they just have this thought and they see it all come together and it's like, oh, wow, you know, this works?
10: You mean from a coaching staff?
9: Well, just putting the roster together.
10: Yeah, I think they do. I think they, you know, the Marlins call pitches from the dugout. You know, when that was first done last year by Alon Leishman, who's now the head coach of, or I should say the pitching coach of the Colorado Rockies, people thought they were crazy. And they really feel like they have to win on the margins. They have to do innovative things. And their thought is, the coach who's Rob Marcello, who does it, the assistant pitching coach, is we have all the numbers in front of us. We can attack the weakness better from the side here, a little removed from the drama of the game, then perhaps the pitcher and catcher can. And those are little things that I think do play out. And I think they did forecast it. Did they forecast the best record in baseball since June 1? I'm sure they didn't. Are they ahead of schedule? Probably. And can they keep it going? I think they can. Maybe not at this pace, but I think they'll be relevant in September and have a shot at this thing one way or the other.
9: Craig, you were just on the road with the team, and it was a long road trip, and it was a good road trip. Is there anything that you can tell us what you saw during that road trip that might make this team different from other teams in the past?
10: Because I had not been on the road yet, and when you're in a home game, you're pretty much hey, hi, and goodbye, and you're not around the team, you're not around the hotel.
9: So it's like when I go to dinner with you, hi and goodbye.
10: It's hi and goodbye. Yeah. So, you know, where's the bill? Stone crabs, all right, and you're out of there. But what I did see is this team is tight. They hang out together. They have a lot of fun. They don't seem to be bothered by any of the pressure. Maybe there isn't much pressure. They're loosey-goosey. And they really, like, they hang out in big bunches together, and it's neat to see. And then when you mix in success, I mean, they were pretty tight before they were winning. It's kind of scary. I hope South Florida can get behind them. I really do. That's the next question. Because they're fun. This is the kind of team you root for. They're underdogs. They're not well compensated in terms of a big payroll. And they bust their butts. They play for an exciting manager and innovative coaching staff. Why not like the Marlins? Why not the Fish?
11: Well, they had the slogan from spring training, fighting fish. Is it the fight in them that just without that pop? And I know you mentioned Kyle Stowers and he's been hitting home runs lately, but is it just that, all right, I'm going to get on base, I'm going to steal a base? Is that really the fighting part?
10: Yeah. Look, they've hit 94 homers. That's in the lower quadrant, the lower actually third of the major leagues, although lately they have more power. And I actually asked Clayton McCullough this on the flight the other day. I just said, you know, is it possible, we were chatting on the way back from Sacramento, is it possible the team has maybe a little more power than they're given credit for, but they play in a ballpark that's hard to hit out? And because on the road, they went crazy. Now, everybody hits homers in Colorado and Sacramento and those places, but the Marlins hit 12 in Sacramento. I think they do. And I don't know if Clayton thinks of the Marlins as a power team. They're not a power hitting team up and down the lineup, but they may have a little more pop than you think. And they just play in a ballpark that is conducive to runs and hitting, not homers as much. It's not a bad hitting ballpark. It is not rated like a, you know, you can't score runs at Lone Depot. You just, the homers, the ball doesn't travel like it does in other places. So they may have a little more surprising pop. I think they surprise teams on the road with some of their power, but let's face it, they're built on working the count leverage, getting on base, some slug, because they can hit doubles with the best of them, and now they're mixing in the home runs. And they also have speed, which they have. They lead the major leagues, or among the leaders. I think they're in the top two or three in stolen bases. So they do a lot of the little things. And their defense, Andy, which was weak first 6 weeks, probably the season into mid-May, has been way better of late as well, especially the guys up the middle are terrific. You know, even Marcy in center, and obviously the catcher has been among the best. He's among the caught stealing leaders in baseball, Joe Mack.
11: Again, Craig Minervini from Marlins TV with us here on the Andy Slater Show. I saw this happen again last night with Jared Jones on the Pirates. Six perfect innings, gets pulled from the game. Yuri Perez, we saw it happen against the A's. Seven perfect innings, 92 pitches, gets pulled from the game. Craig, you probably heard a lot of commentary online. Fans are like, okay, this is going to affect the team. What is Clayton McCullough doing? Are you surprised it hasn't affected the team?
10: Wait, when was the Perez thing? I don't recall that one.
11: I was like, what?
10: Yuri Perez had a perfect game for what? Seven in, wasn't I? Oh, you know what? I was off Sunday. I didn't cover that day.
11: No,
10: obviously it was a talk of baseball. It's a different game than the one that we grew up with. You know, it never would have happened when we were growing up. And I include you in that, even though you're younger than me, Andy. It's a different game.
11: A lot younger.
10: Only on the page. Okay. Only on the page. But they had a plan with him, 90 plus pitches. It was heart wrenching to take him out. The team wanted him to go for it. I think Clayton McCullough wanted him to go for it. But it's team decisions, executive decisions. These are decisions made probably at 2 p.m. Here's our game plan going in. And they pretty much have stuck to it. And it's, quite frankly, I think it's a big reason why they're doing so well. They have a plan going in and they stick to it. And they don't go with what the media might want or the fans might want all the time. And it's a shame.
11: And what the players want.
10: And the players want. Yeah, it's a shame in the wider picture because there was some baseball history this week for two teams to go after. But in the wider picture, the Marlins want to play in October. They felt that was the best way, and they had a plan going in. It wasn't a decision, I'm sure, that was made at the last second. They felt, you know, they were probably surprised he was going for a perfect game, and I don't think they wanted to go eighth inning because then you have to go ninth inning. He was at 92 pitches, and they were looking at, you're looking at a $1.20 perhaps, $1.15, $1.20 to go after it. So, baseball is not in a romance anymore with things like perfect games and no hitters like they were when we were kids. And I think every team probably would have made the same decision with a guy coming off the IL.
11: Craig, though, the players want it, but going back to my initial question before you forgot it happened, even though you were joking, do you get the feeling that inside the clubhouse, these guys understand what this organization is doing?
10: Yes.
11: Like you said, maybe having meetings at 2 p.m. or the day before where it's not affecting them later on?
10: I absolutely. I think they know the game plan going in. I think today's players are different, too, than the, your seasoned veterans who might be arguing to stay in the game a little longer, or even a seasoned veteran today that might have a little more, you know, panache, a little more pull with the management than a younger player like Yuri Perez, who's only, what, 23 years old, might have to stay in the game and you know, demand, I want the ball. It's not like that. I think they know the plan. I think that's part of the excellent coaching the Marlins do. From Daniel Moskis, the pitching coach, you know, if we're talking pitching, to Marcello, Brandon Mann in the bullpen. These guys are, they're very close. There's a lot of conversation, and I think they're very well prepared. And I think they knew it. So that's why you didn't see a big, you know, a big display there by Perez. Sure, I'm sure Yuri would have liked to gone for a perfect game. He may not be aware it's only been done 24 times. And one of the guys calling the game with Gabby on Peacock was Dallas Braden, who authored one of those perfect games. So it's just the nature of baseball today. But yes, to answer your question, I think they were prepared, and that's why there wasn't any big hullabaloo. Although deep down, everybody's, you know, we all have the same feeling. We'd like to see a run at history. It's kind of one of the exciting things about sports. And I'm not sure we're going to get a lot of chances to see it down the road because of the way the game is now.
11: If the Marlins make the postseason, and right now I don't know if they're favored or not to make the postseason. You would think they probably are.
10: I think they're up to 35%-ish.
11: Yeah, I mean, maybe that's even a little bit low. But if they do make the postseason, if they're still on pace before the trade deadline, which I believe is August 4th, do you see them just kind of staying put or maybe adding pop to that lineup?
10: Look, I don't know exactly what they're talking about, but I would say this. In the past, when a team is trending like this, and this is really, I mean, this is impressive, but there's some more time to go. As you mentioned, there's a good, 3 weeks plus. That'll probably determine which direction they go. They are ahead of schedule. I don't see them mortgaging the future here big time to add a tremendous amount. But again, you're asking me my opinion. I think they're going to force the issue if they keep playing like this to add. I don't know how else you would look at it. I know Bruce Sherman has said he wants to win, and the team is winning. The team is doing their part. They are playing out the game plan to almost perfection here since June 1. I don't know why you wouldn't add at this point. And without, again, with the caveat of I'm not going to trade A, B, and C for a one-year fix because this is a long-term plan here. But yes, I think they will. Not just my opinion.
11: I think the last time the Marlins made the postseason, it was 2023. When they played the Phillies. Bendix came in right after that. The reason I bring that up is that not the year they added Jake Berger and Josh Bell at the deadline?
10: Yes, it is.
11: But now we have a different person in charge.
10: That's right. They added Bell and Berger, two big factors there, and that really helped them. It gave them a tremendous boost.
11: Yeah, it just didn't help them against the Phillies. But at least I got a few cheesesteaks from Angelo's.
10: Yeah, it was a tough one. If you remember, it was who was the team? Somebody lost down the stretch there, and the Marlins ended up with a different seed. They actually ended up with a fifth seed, and I thought a tougher matchup against the Phillies. Had they been the sixth seed, they would have played Milwaukee.
11: Yeah, it's a tough place to play, too, Philly.
10: I think a tough place to play. I think it was a bad matchup. I forgot who the sixth team was there, but they almost looked like they threw a couple of games to finish sixth. Was it St. Louis?
11: Now, you know what? Now that you bring that up, I do remember that.
10: Yeah.
11: I remember that conversation. Maybe somebody's, like, throwing games because – they don't want to play the Phillies.
10: It was a worse matchup at the time.
11: Right.
10: And unfortunately for the Marlins, they ended up with a tough matchup there going into Philly. And the other wild card team was Arizona. Arizona lost their last four games in 23, and they had the same record. But I don't want to digress too much. You know what, though?
11: Maybe some teams will be not trying their hardest so they don't have to face the Marlins this postseason.
10: Listen, you don't want to face Yuri, Max Meyer, and Sandy Alcantara. 1-2-3 with a good bullpen. And by the way, an improving Pete Fairbanks, who's had a good week here, and they need it. It might be an area the team would address, potentially, is another arm there in what has been a tremendous... tremendous bullpen. I mean, their batting average against is I don't know, 205. I looked at it the other day, 206 or whatever. Number one in the league. They don't allow many hits. They strike out more. They do have to bring the walks down, though, Andy. It's still an issue for the pitchers, but it's better than it was.
11: Craig, the postseason rotation is going to be unbelievable. The starting four, I mean, you named three of them, but number one is going to be Skubal, and then you've got everybody else. So that's going to be unreal.
10: You're saying they're getting school? No, see, I think that's the kind of move that they will not do.
11: Right. No,
10: they they're not going to, because you'd have to give up the house for that. But so that's
11: doesn't,
10: the guy.
11: Doesn't
10: that
11: Bruce
10: you're not
11: Sherman
10: go
11: have
10: for.
11: A nice house?
10: He's got an incredible yacht,
11: okay,
10: too.
11: Okay, well, there you go.
10: I don't think he's trading that.
11: You give
10: that
11: up
10: baby.
11: The house and the yacht for school.
10: They couldn't fit the yacht at Hard Rock Stadium. They couldn't fit that yacht.
11: Craig Minervini from Marlins TV. It's always good having you on. And it's exciting talking about baseball.
10: It
11: and the
10: really
11: Marlins
10: is.
11: Are really good.
10: I see online fans seem to enjoy it. We just got to see them out at the ballpark now. Come on down.
11: Yeah, go
10: weekend's
11: on
10: weekend's easy to get to, and it's going to be fun. I'm doing play-by-play this weekend. The Guardians are coming in. You got nice. Seattle tonight. So it should be fun here on Marlins TV. Yeah. But, you know, nothing like going to the park and supporting these guys. They deserve it, Andy. They deserve it.
11: Go on out, say hi to Craig Minervini, and watch the game while you're saying hi to him as
10: well. There you go.
11: Craig, thanks for the time, and I hope to speak to you in a couple of weeks again right here on the airwaves talking about the Marlins maybe being 15 games over 500. Why not?
10: You call Shirley, my people. She'll set it up for you.
11: Take care, pal.
10: All right? You got it.
11: Oh, he's something else. I mean, he got me for a moment when he's like, wait a minute. He threw seven perfect. When was that? I'm like, wait a second. Do I have the wrong pitcher? Did I say the wrong name? But Craig, he's a jokester. His brother is actually a comedian. Richie Minervini, like a real comedian. Craig is a fake comedian, but he's a really good fake comedian. All right, well, that's all the time I've got for this hour. But if you missed anything, there's nothing to worry about. That's because the 4 p.m. hour comes your way next.
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13: The Mallerods on Tyreek Hill, having played his last NFL game, are minus 190. What does that mean? Thanks for asking. Minus 190 implies a 65% chance that it is all over. Done. See you later at Tyreek Hill. The rest of his career, he'll get squadoosh. That's all. Now, here's why. I'll tell you why. Because the cheetah's entire mythology, the myth, the legend of the cheetah is run, cheetah, run. Run, run, run, run, run. He's outrun physics is what he's been able to do, the legend. And now suddenly it appears that he cannot outrun Tyreek Hill biology. So the cheetah without acceleration, he's no longer a cheetah, he's a standard house cat.
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11: What's going on, everyone? Welcome to another hour of the Andy Slater Show on this Thursday, July 9th, 2026, where we are working our way towards the weekend, the unofficial weekend that begins in just one day from now. And then we got Saturday and Sunday that'll be here. Some of you may be going to the World Cup quarterfinal match at what we know as Hard Rock Stadium. And around the world, it's Miami Stadium. The World Cup yesterday, if you were looking for some matches, and maybe you were, you didn't find any. Only some replays. Because the World Cup had its first day off in a while yesterday. But the action, it continues this afternoon. While I have made it clear that I'm not a huge soccer fan and not a fan of some of their rules, the thing that I do like, and I've always said this, I love having action during the day. Action that people care about, not just anything. Like, there's a lot of baseball games going on right now. Okay, that's action, but action where so many people are turning on their TVs or they're going to the internet and they're watching it on their phone or their laptop, whatever it may be. We have that during the World Cup. We have it during the afternoon. It reminds me a lot of March Madness. One of the reasons I love March Madness, not because of the bracket. I haven't filled out a bracket in forever. I'll just wager on the games on the Hard Rock Bet app. I just love that we have games that matter during March Madness during the day. We don't have to wait until 6:30 p.m. or 7:30 p.m. or 10 p.m. to have action that we care about. We get it in the middle of the afternoon. Now, companies and bosses may not like that unless they got action on it, because the employees, like, I was at the Hard Rock for a couple of days and I'm watching some of the World Cup matches on the TV there in the sports bar, and I wasn't at a table the whole time, so I was sitting or standing more towards the casino floor, and I see employees, people who are working there, just standing there watching the matches too. So the bosses may not like it, but come on. March Madness is once a year. The World Cup, it's once every 4 years. And if you're a boss, if you own a company, if you manage a company, just let some stuff slide and understand this is not a daily thing. If it was a daily thing throughout the year, that's a different story. But to be able to watch important action during the day, you got to let people do it. We've only got 8 teams left, though, in the World Cup, and we're about to have less. 7 games remaining in the tournament coming into today, and that includes that England game against Norway Saturday at Miami Stadium, Saturday afternoon, I believe at 5 p.m. That should be a really good matchup. I know some people thought it was going to be Brazil and all the Brazilians already here in South Florida and ones that would come up from Brazil to South Florida to watch that. That's not happening. But I've gotten so many emails about the row crowd from Norway where they're going to be. And we saw the same thing with Scotland and the Tartan Army. Well, the rowers, and I'm actually, when I say that row, I'm doing it with my hands. I like to partake in things that I say here during the program. So I'm doing it with my hands. Row. They're going to be throughout Miami Beach. I think I saw an email saying Friday on Miami Beach at 2 p.m. and then at 5 p.m. again. Just Google it and check it out. But it was Ocean and Fifth. I'm pretty sure that's where they're going to have some big event. Just the people from Norway. It's going to be electric at, I'm going to say it, Hard Rock Stadium. That's going to be a lot of fun. I'm not going to be there. I'm just going to watch it on television. I don't like dealing with all the traffic and being around so many people, only at times. And Norway is not my team. England is not my team. If it was
0: Colombia!
11: that would be a different story. And I know they already played here in South Florida, but that was a group stage game. I actually watched that match in Medellin, which was a lot of fun. Unfortunately, though, Colombia's out of it because of penalty kicks. I'm not a fan of a shootout in hockey, but I understand how in football you have to have that. 30 minutes of extra time is already so much on top of 90. How many times can these players go back and forth on the pitch, run up and down, side to side on that field? You've got to be so tired. And if you just played and played and played until somebody scored, who knows how long you would be playing? It wouldn't even look good because everybody would be so tired. In soccer, that's the only way to do it. It just stinks if your team loses because of penalty kicks. That's why in hockey, I'm not a fan of it. But in hockey, come playoff time, and we're used to that now in South Florida, we know they just keep playing and playing and playing and playing. They get a 15 or 17 or 18 minute break in between, and there's stoppages. So in hockey, it's not bad. Plus, the surface is a lot smaller, and you're skating, and you're only playing about 45 seconds at a time. A lot different than going the distance during the World Cup or any soccer match. Now, as far as our teams go, since we don't have any left in the World Cup, even though you could be cheering for another country because you're from that country, but our teams, like the one that normally plays at Hard Rock Stadium, they've got their training facility right next to it, the Miami Dolphins. They're going to be opening up training camp in just a couple of weeks. So the football talk, the football with two O's instead of the U, the football talk, we're going to be in full force with it here and around town. And at the same time, we're going to have some Marlins conversations because the Miami Marlins, they just keep on winning. And it's been incredible. 51-42. I had dinner before the season started, as I always do. It's our annual baseball dinner. I think we've been doing it now almost 10 years. We have dinner. It's Will Manso from WPLG Local 10, Clay Ferrero, who's also on air, and then David Lang, who's one of their producers. It's four of us. We go to dinner, usually the night before opening day. And while we have dinner, we make our predictions for the Marlins season. This year, I had the Marlins winning 69 games. So that means for me to be correct, they would only be able to win 18 more. And the Marlins have 69 games to go, or 70 games to go, something like that. I hope my prediction doesn't become correct, because I do not want it to be correct. That would be horrendous. I want to be wrong. And I wasn't the only one who thought the Marlins were not going to be good. The organization, they could tell you whatever they want. They're not going to say, oh, well, we didn't expect this. But at this point, who cares? The Marlins are 51-42. They're right there for first in the National League East. They currently hold a wild card spot. So the predictions, it doesn't matter what anybody said. The only thing that matters is what's happening right now. Was I wrong about this team? 100%. And I have been wrong many times, whether it's with an opinion or with a wager. You're never always going to be right. I can only tell you how I feel at the moment. And going into the season, I never thought the Marlins would be good. But I always tell you, I don't want negative predictions to come true. I'm not the person to be like, oh, I told you so. I will say that if it's a good prediction. But if it's a bad prediction, I'm not going to say I told you so. I want all of our teams to win. It's so much better. It's so much more fun. I know some of you enjoy when a radio host goes off. People used to love that with callers. Back in the day when I would take calls, some people just read text messages all day long now because they haven't prepared for a program. But back in the day when calls were taken on sports radio, people would love the host going off on the caller. I remember listening to Hank Goldberg growing up. Hank's been gone now for several years. It's incredible. I did shows with him and he was into wagering. It was great. But Hank would come on the air and, okay, we're going to take this call in line two, whatever it was. And somebody would say something stupid and he would go off on them. And to some people, that was entertainment. But nobody takes calls anymore. I mean, maybe one day in the future, I'll take a call or maybe even a video call. And I would much rather have excitement in the air than you and also me bashing a team or bashing a player. Think about how it was with the Florida Panthers for the past three seasons. And there was no bashing this year because they were injured. But we were having so much fun talking about these games, watching these games, going out to see the games. That's what I want to have now with the Marlins. I want to be in attendance at a Marlins game in October. I have done it before because they have done it before. And right now, at this moment, it seems like they may do it again. I also want the same thing to happen with the Miami Heat. Because I love going to Miami Heat playoff games. And I'm pretty sure this coming season, we're going to have some of those too. How deep will the Miami Heat go? How deep will this Miami Heat roster be? I have many things to discuss this hour, but I can't get to any of them until this hour officially begins.
0: It's time to shuffle up and deal.
11: I like talking about happiness, and I want to start with a happy story. I am genuinely happy that Tim Hardaway Jr. is home. That's my big takeaway from his news conference yesterday. It was going on during the program. During the show, I have to talk. I can't watch things. But I watched it afterwards. And there were plenty of questions thrown his way about what it's like for him to come back to South Florida. He didn't play for the Heat before, but he was always around the Miami Heat because his dad played for the Heat. And a lot of people had questions about wearing his dad's uniform number. The bottom line is Tim Hardaway Jr., he checks off so many of the boxes for this Heat organization, especially what they need right now. Tim Hardaway Jr. is a good three-point shooter. He's somebody who was just nominated for Sixth Man of the Year, which tells you he's willing to take on whatever role is needed. Tim Hardaway Jr. can space the floor. He's also not a defensive liability. My favorite trait about Tim Hardaway Jr., and this is something that I picked up just watching him from afar, he is fiercely competitive. The whole concept of Heat culture is being tough, having character, being competitive all the time. Be willing to sacrifice for the greater good. And I think Tim Hardaway Jr. has all of that. And because he grew up around this team, because Eric Spoelstra used to watch him when he was a kid, the whole adjustment period, the whole idea that he's got to learn a brand new system, I don't think that's going to mean anything in a negative way, because to me, he's already got Heat culture in him. If you think back to his dad, and it's not always fair to compare someone to their old man, but in this case, he's signing with the same team his dad played for. He's wearing the same number. he's going to be sitting at the same locker. That's what I heard him say. When it comes to how do we bring him up to speed with what we're doing, the dude is a Heat lifer already. He was born with it. The one thing to me that helped define his father, Tim Hardaway, he was competitive, so competitive. He wasn't always the biggest or the toughest guy on the floor, but he never shied away from pressure. Tim Hardaway Sr. always wanted the ball in big moments. There was no hesitation. He never thought twice. And I think that's one of the reasons why Tim Hardaway Jr., with that same trait in him, is going to be so good for this basketball team. The one conversation that I would have loved to hear, it was a private convo, but that convo in the Hardaway household, when they were discussing the jersey number, it's turned into a story because Tim Hardaway Sr. said on an interview, no, Tim Hardaway Jr. cannot have my jersey number. It's retired. He's got to go out there and he's got to build his own legacy. 10, that's mine. Then the report that Tim Sr. didn't want Tim Jr. to wear it, that came out. And genuinely, he wasn't going to give it to him. But then the mother stepped in. And I think a lot of you know, look, I'm not married. I don't have kids. I don't have a girlfriend. I got none of that. I enjoy my single life. But a lot of you, you do have someone. And you would probably agree with me if I say in a game of rock, paper, scissors, if you both have the same thing and one is mom, the other is dad, you know who's going to win. The mother, the wife, whoever it is, they always tend to get their way. And the mother got her way. She said Tim Hardaway Jr. is going to wear your jersey number. I don't know what else was said during that conversation, but it became a family issue, and the mother made it clear he's going to wear number 10. And personally, I can't wait to see it. It's a little strange to me that this actually didn't happen earlier, that it's just happening now, because Tim Hardaway Jr. has been in the league for over a decade. He's played for several successful franchises. If he always had the desire to be here in Miami to play for the Heat, I'm just surprised it didn't happen sooner. This is the first example, Tim Hardaway Jr. coming, of the Giannis effect. This is the same thing that happened when the Miami Heat got Shaq. It's the same thing that happened when the Heat formed the Big Three. All you got to do is build something. If you get the superstar, other guys, they'll take a lesser salary or they'll take a mid-level exception, whatever the contract may be, because they want to win. They're not brand new to the league where it's money time. They already have money. They want to win. Once the Miami Heat got Giannis, who's a clear top five caliber talent, as long as he's healthy. Once that happened, veterans want to come to South Florida. Quality veterans. I would put Tim Hardaway Jr. under that category of a quality veteran. The players, their agents, they start calling, they're talking to friends in the league. Okay, this is where I want to go. Just go back to the history. Shaq showed up in 2004. I know the Heat lost in 05. They weren't ready yet, but in 06, they won it all. Even with the greatest collection of talent the Heat will ever have in franchise history, which was their big three of LeBron, Wade, and Bosh, all of them in their prime, even with that group, you recall the first time around, they lost. Then they won two straight years, and then they lost, and then LeBron left. But you remember the role players, Ray Allen, Shane Battier, come on. These guys knew this was their best chance to win. You bring in that superstar, it just becomes a magnet for other players. which leads me to LeBron.
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3: 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Turnpike North, an accident just before the Sawgrass Expressway. The left lane is blocked with heavy traffic down to Sample Road. Turnpike South also has a crash on the Percy Sunrise Boulevard with congestion back to Commercial Boulevard. I-95 South seeing heavy traffic from Yamato Road down to Hillsborough Boulevard. And 595 East, an accident on the on-ramp from State Road 7 North. 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I'm Sharina.
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win a title. At least having the best chance to win a title. I would say there's one player out there who's above just being mediocre. Better than, okay, yeah, quality vet. Still a star in the NBA, and that would be LeBron James. 16 years after LeBron James said he was taking his talents to South Beach, he is still the talk of the league. And he's being brought up on the second segment of the hour because he's just that good. Whenever he decides where he's going to go, that'll be segment one, probably for a couple of days. If he decides he's going to put on a Heat uniform again, that'll be segment one, maybe for a couple of months or an entire year. Although the Marlins in the World Series, they'd probably take over segment one. My point is LeBron James is a difference maker. The Miami Heat could use LeBron James to run the break. They create perfect opportunities for him as well. I think it's a great match. It was a great match for 4 years, and it will be a great match in the 26-27 season. You have Giannis, you have Bam, and you have LeBron James. LeBron is still on another level. If the Miami Heat are able to get LeBron, be certain if LeBron wants to come to Miami, they're going to do it. They're going to figure it out. Andy Ellisberg's got the calculator. This roster will be figured out. It will be filled out, and it will be a championship contender. We're not going to know for a little while, though, because according to all reports, LeBron is in no rush to make his decision. I can understand why. I believe LeBron, according to reports, is going to have a production company, cameras, all of that follow him around the entire season. We assume this will be his last season playing basketball. So he's going to want to have everything documented, put it all together. He's had an unbelievable career. I don't need to tell you. People say he's better than Michael Jordan. I'm not getting into that convo because I don't agree with it. But again, that's not a conversation for today. Michael number one, LeBron number two. I don't need to have a conversation. Number two is still pretty dang good. But LeBron wants the buildup. He wants people to continue to talk about him. Where is he going to go? It would not surprise me the least bit if LeBron once again got together with Jim Gray and it was the final decision. We remember the decision. This would be the final decision. It makes sense for him to go back to Cleveland. Of course, it's where he started. You put the movie together and you go back home to where you started your career, even though he went there yet again in the middle of his career. That would make the most sense. Cleveland, as we know, they're a good basketball team. But the Miami Heat, I just feel like he would have a bigger role. And I think he wants a bigger role. LeBron still wants to play 30 plus minutes a game. Here in South Florida, he would have so many assists. And he became much more of a facilitator with the Lakers. You look at his assists last year, he was getting a lot of them. Trust me, I was taking the overs. With a Miami Heat uniform on, LeBron James, he would have so many assists to Bam and Giannis. My gosh. And it's not just about individual statistics. I think as a team stat, winning a championship this coming season would certainly be attainable. Just like I think I'm going to win my next poker tournament at Seminole Harbor.

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0: Weezy out of here. Weezy out of here. I am sorry to do this to you, but I went very long with the first segment, and I know I'm going to go very long with the next segment. because they

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10: 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Turnpike North, an accident just before the Sawgrass Expressway. The left lane is blocked with heavy traffic down to Sample Road. Turnpike South also has a crash on the Purse of Sunrise Boulevard with congestion back to Commercial Boulevard. I-95 South seeing heavy traffic from your model road down to Hillsborough Boulevard. And 595 East, an accident on the on-ramp from State Road 7 North. 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I'm Sharina.
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0: Here on this Thursday, Craig Minervini with Marlins TV with us on the Andy Slater Show. Craig, I looked again and I looked again and again, and I can't believe what I see. The Marlins have a wild card spot and they're up by 2 games. How? Can you explain how?
13: I can say what Jack Buck said a long time ago. I don't believe what I just saw.
0: I don't either. I mean, it's crazy, but I love it.
13: Listen, they went into June with the third worst record in the National League. That's why we're saying I don't believe what I just saw, because it's happening in a short period of time, less than 45 days. They've gone from the bottom of the NL to near the top, and not just wild card now. You know, you're talking NL East in play. They have never won the division in their history. They're only 3 games back of the Braves. So it's been amazing. They're doing everything, Andy. I think they have a star of the night. They don't have a star-studded team, but they seem to have somebody, 1, 2, 3, 4 guys every night, and they're different, that step up, led by the pitching staff, right down to hitters like Kyle Stowers.
0: How do you think this comes together? Is it Peter Bendix? Is it clubhouse chemistry? Who puts it together?
13: I think it really is, I hate to give you a bad answer, but a combination.
0: Well, I'm used to it. Don't worry about it.
13: Yes, I've heard some of your other guests. Yes, I'm very familiar. No, I really do. I think it does start with Peter Bendix, Gabe Kapler up top, Bruce Sherman, of course. And then this coaching staff, their innovative ways, Clayton McCullough leading the charge. And then guys executing plans. It has gotten microscopic. It's incredibly analytical, much different than it was years ago. And then they've got a collection of players, some of them not many people knew about, from, you know, pitchers like John King, who's done a great job, and Michael Peterson out of the bullpen. And then you have guys like Sanoa on fire, mixed in with Stowers' resurgent. The defense, the players up the middle, and Edwards and Lopez have been all-star caliber. And then Joe Mack. I don't think it happens without Joe Mack behind the plate.
0: Craig, do you think this is something that anybody, not just Peter Bendix, but anybody can envision, or they just have this thought and they see it all come together and it's like, oh, wow, you know, this works?
13: You mean from a coaching staff?
0: Well, just putting the roster together.
13: Yeah, I think they do. I think they, you know, the Marlins call pitches from the dugout. You know, when that was first done last year by Alon Leishman, who's now the head coach of, or I should say the pitching coach of the Colorado Rockies, people thought they were crazy. And they really feel like they have to win on the margins. They have to do innovative things. And their thought is, the coach who's Rob Marcello, who does it, the assistant pitching coach, is we have all the numbers in front of us. We can attack the weakness better from the side here, a little removed from the drama of the game, then perhaps the pitcher and catcher can. And those are little things that I think do play out. And I think they did forecast it. Did they forecast the best record in baseball since June 1? I'm sure they didn't. Are they ahead of schedule? Probably. And can they keep it going? I think they can. Maybe not at this pace, but I think they'll be relevant in September and have a shot at this thing one way or the other.
0: Craig, you were just on the road with the team, and it was a long road trip, and it was a good road trip. Is there anything that you can tell us what you saw during that road trip that might make this team different from other teams in the past?
13: Because I had not been on the road yet, and when you're in a home game, you're pretty much, hey, hi, and goodbye, and you're not around the team, you're not around the hotel.
0: It's like when I go to dinner with you, hi and goodbye.
13: It's hi and goodbye. Yeah. So, you know, where's the bill? Stone crabs, all right, and you're out of there. But what I did see is this team is tight. They hang out together. They have a lot of fun. They don't seem to be bothered by any of the pressure. Maybe there isn't much pressure. They're loosey-goosey, and they really, like, they hang out in big bunches together, and it's neat to see. And then when you mix in success, I mean, they were pretty tight before they were winning. It's kind of scary. I hope South Florida can get behind them. I really do. That's the next question, because they're fun. This is the kind of team you root for. They're underdogs. They're not well compensated in terms of a big payroll. And they bust their butts. They play for an exciting manager and innovative coaching staff. Why not like the Marlins? Why not the Fish?
0: Well, they had the slogan from spring training, fighting fish. Is it the fight in them that just without that pop? And I know you mentioned Kyle Stowers and he's been hitting home runs lately. But is it just that, all right, I'm going to get on base. I'm going to steal a base. Is that really the fighting part?
13: Yeah, look, they've hit 94 homers. That's in the lower quadrant, the lower actually third of the major leagues, although lately they have more power. And I actually asked Clayton McCullough this on the flight the other day. I just said, you know, is it possible, we were chatting on the way back from Sacramento, is it possible the team has maybe a little more power than they're given credit for, but they play in a ballpark that's hard to hit out? And because on the road, they went crazy. Now, everybody hits homers in Colorado and Sacramento and those places, but the Marlins hit 12 in Sacramento. I think they do. And I don't know if Clayton thinks of the Marlins as a power team. They're not a power hitting team up and down the lineup, but they may have a little more pop than you think. And they just play in a ballpark that is conducive to runs and hitting, not homers as much. It's not a bad hitting ballpark. It is not rated like a, you know, you can't score runs at Lone Depot. You just, the homers, the ball doesn't travel like it does in other places. So they may have a little more surprising pop. I think they surprise teams on the road with some of their power. But let's face it, they're built on working the count leverage, getting on base, some slug, because they could hit doubles with the best of them. And now they're mixing in the home runs. And they also have speed, which they have. They lead the major leagues, or among the leaders. I think they're in the top two or three in stolen bases. So they do a lot of the little things. And their defense, Andy, which was weak first 6 weeks, probably the season into mid-May, has been way better of late as well. Especially the guys up the middle are terrific. You know, even Marcy in center, and obviously the catcher has been among the best. He's among the caught stealing leaders in baseball, Joe Mack.
0: Again, Craig Minervini from Marlins TV with us here on the Andy Slater Show. I saw this happen again last night with Jared Jones on the Pirates. 6 perfect innings, gets pulled from the game. Yuri Perez, we saw it happen against the A's. 7 perfect innings, 92 pitches, gets pulled from the game. Craig, you probably heard a lot of commentary online. Fans are like, okay, this is going to affect the team. What is Clayton McCullough doing? Are you surprised it hasn't affected the team?
13: Wait, when was the Perez thing? I don't recall that one.
0: I was like, what?
13: Just Yuri Perez had a perfect game for what? 7 in, wasn't I? Oh, you know what? I was off Sunday. I didn't cover that day.
0: No,
13: obviously, it's a talk of baseball. It's a different game than the one that we grew up with. You know, it never would have happened when we were growing up. And I include you in that, even though you're younger than me, Andy. It's a different game.
0: A lot younger.
13: Only on the page. Okay. Only on the page. But they had a plan with him, 90-plus pitches. It was heart-wrenching to take him out. The team wanted him to go for it. I think Clayton McCullough wanted him to go for it. But it's team decisions, executive decisions. These are decisions made probably at 2 in the afternoon. Here's our game plan going in. And they pretty much have stuck to it. And it's, quite frankly, I think it's a big reason why they're doing so well. They have a plan going in, and they stick to it. And they don't go with what the media might want or the fans might want all the time. And it's a shame.
0: And what the players want.
13: And the players want. Yeah, it's a shame in the wider picture, because there was some baseball history this week for two teams to go after. But in the wider picture, the Marlins want to play in October. They felt that was the best way, and they had a plan going in. It wasn't a decision, I'm sure, that was made at the last second. They felt, you know, they were probably surprised he was going for a perfect game, and I don't think they wanted to go eighth inning because then you have to go ninth inning. He was at 92 pitches, and they were looking at, you're looking at a $1.20 perhaps, $1.15, $1.20 to go after it. So, look, they're not, baseball is not in a romance anymore with things like perfect games and no hitters like they were when we were kids. And I think every team probably would have made the same decision with a guy coming off the IL.
0: Craig, though, the players want it, but going back to my initial question before you forgot it happened, even though you were joking, do you get the feeling that inside the clubhouse, these guys understand what this organization is doing?
13: Yes.
0: Like you said, maybe having meetings at 2 p.m. or the day yep. before where it's not affecting them later on?
13: I absolutely. I think they know the game plan going in. I think today's players are different, too, than your seasoned veterans who might be arguing to stay in the game a little longer, or even a seasoned veteran today that might have a little more, you know, panache, a little more pull with the management than a younger player like Eury Pérez, who's only, 23 years old, might have to stay in the game and you know, demand, I want the ball. It's not like that. I think they know the plan. I think that's part of the excellent coaching the Marlins do. From Daniel Moskis, the pitching coach, you know, if we're talking pitching, to Marcello, Brandon Mann in the bullpen. These guys are, they're very close. There's a lot of conversation, and I think they're very well prepared. And I think they knew it. So that's why you didn't see a big, you know, a big display there by Pérez. Sure, I'm sure Eury would have liked to gone for a perfect game. He may not be aware it's only been done 24 times. And one of the guys calling the game with Gabby on Peacock was Dallas Braden, who authored one of those perfect mm-hmm. games. So it's just the nature of baseball today. But yes, to answer your question, I think they were prepared, and that's why there wasn't any big hullabaloo. Although deep down, everybody's, you know, we all have the same feeling. We'd like to see a run at history. It's kind of one of the exciting things about sports. And I'm not sure we're going to get a lot of chances to see it down the road because of the way the game is now.
0: If the Marlins make the postseason, and right now I don't know if they're favored or not to make the postseason. You would think they probably are.
13: I think they're up to 35%-ish.
0: Yeah, I mean, maybe that's even a little bit low. But if they do make the postseason, if they're still on pace before the trade deadline, which I believe is August 4th, do you see them just kind of staying put or maybe adding pop to that lineup?
13: Look, I don't know exactly what they're talking about, but I would say this. In the past, when a team is trending like this, and this is really, I mean, this is impressive, but there's some more time to go. As you mentioned, there's a good, 3 weeks plus. That'll probably determine which direction they go. They are ahead of schedule. I don't see them mortgaging the future here big time to add a tremendous amount. But again, you're asking me my opinion. I think they're going to force the issue if they keep playing like this to add. I don't know how else you would look at it. I know Bruce Sherman has said he wants to win, and the team is winning. The team is doing their part. They are playing out the game plan to almost perfection here since June 1. I don't know why you wouldn't add at this point. And without, again, with the caveat of I'm not going to trade A, B, and C for a one-year fix because this is a long-term plan here. But yes, I think they will. Not just my opinion.
0: I think the last time the Marlins made the postseason, it was 2023. When they played the Phillies. Bendix came in right after that. But right. The reason I bring that up is that not the year they added Jake Berger and Josh Bell at the deadline?
13: Yes, it is.
0: But now we have a different person in charge.
13: That's right. They added Bell and Berger, two big factors there, and that really helped them. It gave them a tremendous boost.
0: Yeah, it just didn't help him against the Phillies, but at least I got a few cheesesteaks from Angelo's.
13: Yeah, it was a tough one. If you remember, it was who was the team? Somebody lost down the stretch there, and the Marlins ended up with a different seed. They actually ended up with a fifth seed, And I thought a tougher matchup against the Phillies, had they been the sixth seed, they would have played Milwaukee.
0: Yeah, it's a tough place to play, too, Philly.
13: I think a tough place to play. I think it was a bad matchup. I forgot who the sixth team was there, but they almost looked like they threw a couple of games to finish sixth. Was it St. Louis?
0: Now, I'm you not know sure. What? Now that you bring that up, I do remember that.
13: Yeah.
0: I remember that conversation. Maybe somebody's like throwing games because they don't want to play the Phillies.
13: It was a worse matchup at the time.
0: Right.
13: And unfortunately for the Marlins, they ended up with a tough matchup there going into Philly. And the other wild card team was Arizona. Arizona lost their last four games in 23, and they had the same record. But I don't want to digress too much. You don't want to talk about 23.
0: You know what, though? Maybe some teams will be not trying their hardest so they don't have to face the Marlins this postseason.
13: Listen, you don't want to face Yuri, Max Meyer, and Sandy Alcantara. 1-2-3 with a good bullpen. And by the way, an improving Pete Fairbanks, who's had a good week here, and they need it. It might be an area the team would address, potentially, is another arm there in what has been a tremendous... tremendous bullpen. I mean, their batting average against is I don't know, 205. I looked at it the other day, 206 or whatever. Number one in the league. They don't allow many hits. They strike out more. They do have to bring the walks down, though, Andy. It's still an issue for the pitchers, but it's better than it was.
0: Craig, the postseason rotation is going to be unbelievable. The starting four, I mean, you named three of them, but number one's going to be Skubal, and then you've got everybody else. So that's going to be unreal.
13: You're saying they're getting school? No, see, I think that's the kind of move that they will not do.
0: Right. No,
13: they they're not going to, because you'd have to give up the house for that. But so that's
0: doesn't,
13: the guy.
0: Doesn't
13: so
0: Bruce
13: not
0: Sherman
13: go
0: have
13: for.
0: A nice house?
13: He's got an incredible yacht,
0: okay,
13: too.
0: Okay, well, there you go.
13: I don't think he's trading that.
0: You give
13: that
0: up
13: baby.
0: The house and the yacht for school.
13: They couldn't fit the yacht at Hard Rock Stadium. They couldn't fit that yacht.
0: Craig Minervini from Marlins TV. It's always good having you on. And it's exciting talking about baseball.
13: It
0: the
13: really
0: Marlins
13: is.
0: Are really good.
13: I see online fans seem to enjoy it. We just got to see them out at the ballpark now. Come on down.
0: Yeah, go
13: weekend's
0: on
13: weekend's easy to get to, and it's going to be fun. I'm doing play-by-play this weekend. The Guardians are coming in. Seattle tonight. So it should be fun here on Marlins TV. Yeah. But, you know, nothing like going to the park and supporting these guys. They deserve it, Andy. They deserve it.
0: Go on out, say hi to Craig Minervini, and watch the game while you're saying hi to him as
13: well.
0: There
13: you go.
0: Craig, thanks for the time, and I hope to speak to you in a couple of weeks again right here on the airwaves talking about the Marlins maybe being 15 games over 500. Why not?
13: You call Shirley. My people, she'll set it up for you.
0: Take care, pal.
13: All right? You got it.
0: Oh, he's something else. I mean, he got me for a moment when he's like, wait a minute. He threw seven perfect. When was that? I'm like, wait a second. Do I have the wrong pitcher? Did I say the wrong name? But Craig, he's a jokester. His brother is actually a comedian. Richie Minervini, like a real comedian. Craig is a fake comedian, but he's a really good fake comedian. All right, that's all the time I got for this Thursday. We'll do it again tomorrow. For now, I'm Andy Slater, and I'll see you later.
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1: 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HD2. You need the HD2 option or it just ain't going to be us. 6:40 a.m. if you're really afraid of technology or you're really stuck in the past. 6:40 a.m. I mean, how scared of technology do you have to be where you won't flip over to the FM dial or the FM and HD options. 6:40 a.m. as I mentioned, and on the Fox Sports South Florida streaming app. This is a Thursday edition in which, as I mentioned, the only World Cup match of the day is happening actually in the second half as we speak right now. So we won't spoil anything. We won't mention anything about that whatsoever. Kenny's on location. He's back in his childhood home. Is that the house that you grew up in? Is that correct?
16: Yeah, from the age of five on, this is the household raised in. That's right. That molded me into what I am today, which is doing a podcast with you 47 minutes a day. And that's this is where it all happened right here. I am in Greg LaVica, my father, his office. Joyce LaVica is downstairs right now, my wonderful mother. This place has changed a lot since I lived here.
1: The house or the town? The house is different?
16: Both. Yeah. Both. The house is very different, though. The basement used to be carpeted, and now it is this really gorgeous tile. Everything's been redone. They painted the house in the light. It was always a really blue house, and now it's a lighter blue. It's easier on the eyes.
1: It's really blue. Now it's a blue. Yeah. It's just a different blue. Okay, yeah. Great. So Ken's at his childhood home right now. He says Chicago, but when you write a letter, I don't imagine you put Chicago on the envelope, do you?
16: No. It's Addison, Illinois, which is about 20 minutes outside the loop, the downtown of the Chicago area.
1: Okay. And what is the street address? So we'll know for future reference. What's the street address there?
16: I'm not going to give the street address. I'll give the street name Stone. Stone. Stone is the name of the street.
1: Well, not going to be hard to find the LaVicas in Addison. Uh-huh. In Addison, Illinois, on Stone Street. There it is. And now pizzas are being sent to that home on COD, cash upon delivery. Uh-huh. Go get them. All right. Yeah. All right, then.
16: Yeah, but on the itinerary for this trip to Chicago, by the way, going to a White Sox game, going to take the train, the old red line on the L. We're going to go see the Bean Millennium Park because the girls haven't been to the Bean yet. They have never been to Chicago in the summer, so this is new. We're going to go to the World Famous Aquarium. We're going to see some beluga whales there. We're going to see some of the new exhibits there. Brookfield Zoo.
1: Wow.
16: We're going to go to the penguin enclosure.
1: Yeah.
16: Oh,
1: yeah.
16: It's going to be amazing.
1: We're going to get your little trip, your little itinerary coming up. We're going to get to a full rundown on everything that you guys are doing and planning on your family vacation back home. There's no place like home. There's no place like home. You're just a regular Dorothy, aren't you? We're going to get to that. We are moving on to the headlines on this Thursday, presented by Good Greek Moving and Storage. Moving on, moving in with goodgreek.com. NBA news. The LeBron James, quote-unquote, sweepstakes apparently includes the Miami Heat, the Cleveland Cavaliers, the Golden State Warriors, and the Philadelphia 76ers. We talked about it last week. We mentioned the fact that it just doesn't feel like a real option, a real home. It doesn't feel like a legitimate option for LeBron to wind up in Philadelphia. It feels like a bad idea for everybody involved. Now, I understand that it's quite possible that Miami is very much in the lead right now.
16: Seems like it.
1: For LeBron James. Do you think that it is just gamesmanship and that's a bargaining tool that he's utilizing to get what he wants where, or better yet, what and who he wants where he wants, Kenny?
16: So I think that Donovan Mitchell re-signing with the Cavs, getting an extension with the Cavs, was something, one, they wanted to do, but they really, really, really worked hard and fast to get it done because they want to make sure LeBron knows exactly what's there, what he's entering. Can they stay competitive in the Eastern Conference? I think, though, that LeBron is looking at an organization that he already knows like the back of his hand, looking at a coach that he has the utmost respect for in Eric Spoelstra, and he's already good friends with Bam. And I think that now with Giannis, and Giannis apparently has openly been talking about the fact that he wants LeBron to join the Heat, we are seeing over the last week the prospects of LeBron to the Heat really rise, really, really rise.
17: Interesting. Let me open Hard Rock Bet, the only legal way to bet on sports and outcomes like this in Florida. Download the Hard Rock Bet app today. I want to see what the odds are right now for LeBron James. What we see, if you look at the NBA odds right now, you see summer league games. Can you imagine betting summer league? Oh, can you imagine?
16: Goodness, that's a huge problem.
17: What, betting on summer league?
16: Yeah, I feel like, one, there are better things to bet on, and two,
17: there's a
16: how
17: million
16: do you have
17: better
16: any
17: things
16: insight?
17: To bet on. There's a million better things to bet on. Yeah, right now, according to Hard Rock Bet, there is no odds listed. Remember, they were listed, but they've come down off the board for right now. So maybe there's an adjustment going on. Anyway,
16: interesting.
17: Yeah, but maybe there is.
16: Do you think it's because of the news today? Do you think it's because Shams Charania coming out today on ESPN and saying, hey, I've been hearing three teams. It's the Heat, it's the Cavs, and it's the 76ers. Because last week, Golden State had the best odds to land
17: by far
16: on Hard Rock Bet.
17: Remember, before Hard Rock Bet put their odds up, there were other books like BetMGM out in Nevada, and they had the Warriors at like -210. Remember,
16: yeah,
17: it was negative. I mean, it was sizable chalk to do that. So, you know, what happens is when you get like this now where sources and we have news, that means that people might know information, and you don't want to ever allow yourself to be exposed to somebody knowing the outcome before it happens, and then they can really beat you, right? So that's why there's limitations on, you know, like what you can bet on the Oscars, things that are predetermined, even though they're sworn to secrecy. We live in a day and age where people are willing to do anything to make a quick buck, including risking millions of dollars of their livelihood. So we don't have the odds right now from Hard Rock Bet on LeBron's next stop, or at least the final chapter, it appears, of his career. If you had a gut instinct right now, if you had to go based on your gut instinct, does LeBron return to Cleveland? Does he return to Miami? Or does he say, you know what? I'm going to go to Philly because, well, I kind of like a challenge and I kind of like when they boo me. And I'm going to, they hate, you know, they booed Kobe Bryant. They booed their hometown boy in the All-Star game.
16: Yeah.
17: I mean, those to me feel the three, right? I mean, that's the news, that those are the three most likely. What's your gut feeling right now? Just out of nowhere, what's your gut instinct tell you?
16: I don't understand why he would go to the 76ers. To me, I'm trying to figure out, like, why? What's the fit there? You've got always injured Embiid, and you've got a Jaylen Brown who's mercurial with his attitude. I don't know. My gut tells me Cleveland, just because it's Cleveland, and because I think that would be a storybook ending for everything to come full circle. But from a basketball standpoint now, I just, from a knowing his work ethic, knowing where he's at in his career, I just feel like him coming here and having a role as opposed to having to shoulder loads, I think that appeals to him with Bam and with Giannis. Your front court is set, and that way, think about how many easy buckets this dude is getting with everybody else preoccupied on Bam and on Giannis. From a basketball standpoint, the Heat start to make more and more and more sense.
17: You just wonder if, in fact, the Riley situation, if that had really truly, if you know, I know they said, oh, they've healed that and we're past that, but those are two guys that don't forget. Those are two guys that they just don't forget, and two guys that like to speak their mind.
16: Yeah,
17: so
16: I also think, though, LeBron in his prime with the Heat trying to retain him and late-stage final stop LeBron, those are two entirely different situations to deal
17: with. I'm talking about the way that Riley was made to feel. Remember, he spoke about never having felt as disrespected and how unprofessional it was and how inconsiderate it was.
16: Agendas.
17: And he wanted to play his little game like it was the announcement back 4 years earlier. Yeah. That's fine. Learn from that. Grow up. But you don't do that with me. You don't do that with this organization. You don't play that way with us, which is exactly what he did. Because there were subtle little things. There was Savannah, remember, on social media, and there were like moving trucks or something. There was a some
16: George
17: kind of a
16: Sedano.
17: Quote about There was some kind of quote about going home. There was some kind of quote about no place like home, going home like you are right now. And then people read into it and they said, no, come on, stop it. And then when it was announced, when he had the I'm coming home thing with the Sports Illustrated wrote it and they had the piece ready and they played the little music. I'm coming home, coming home. All that, it was like, oh my God, they were hinting at it all along. Like she was, the wife was hinting at it all, Savannah, all along.
16: I still can't get over the fact that he didn't even key Dwayne Wade in on it.
17: That's what I'm talking about.
16: Less money so that they could open up the cap for
17: LeBron.
16: That's
17: what I'm talking about.
16: I don't know. I would not be able to come back from that. And I don't know if LeBron has taken care of Dwayne Wade since, because they're still boys and they still hang out over all the time. But man, oh,
17: he took less money for that. They took less money for that. Keep in mind, but with that, keep in mind, Dwayne Wade was never, not once, the highest paid member of the Miami Heat.
16: Ridiculous.
17: He was always the best player, but he was never the highest paid. Like Jermaine O'Neal was paid higher than he was. Everyone. And there was always at least a player who was higher paid per season than Dwayne, which is mind blowing. And then Dwayne Wade went to Chicago, right? He was a Bull for like three weeks. And somebody went out of bounds and spilled John Legend's drink all over himself and his supermodel wife. And then I think then finally Wade came back home.
16: He went to the Cavs.
17: Went to the Cavs.
16: He had to stop in Cleveland.
17: That's right.
16: And then he got traded back to the Heat and had one of the most incredible 3 month stretches of basketball that I've ever seen once he got rejuvenated and finished off in Miami.
17: By the way, last night, we definitely were not recording the podcast when this happened, but for the Cincinnati Reds, Ellie De La Cruz homered, then Stewart homered, and then Blade homered in back-to-back-to-back fashion, maybe around the time that we would have been recording, but we definitely weren't recording when that happened, so it's definitely not worth even bringing up, because this is definitely Thursday, late afternoon, and so that didn't happen while we were doing this. It just feels that way, because I was watching the highlights, and I'm like, whoa, I want to bring it up, but I can't. Because that's Wednesday night, and we're right now, it's Thursday afternoon. So the space time, what a moment that must have been. I wouldn't know because right now it's Thursday. So I don't know about what happened Wednesday night. Ken is in Chicago, which is why we're pretending that we're live on a Thursday when actually we're doing this on a Wednesday night when I couldn't bring up Cincinnati going back to back to back. You don't see that all the time. You don't see back to back to back all the time. You don't see it that often. As a matter of fact, anymore. All right, let's move on with Good Greek Moving and Storage. Go to goodgreek.com. Continuing with headlines on this Thursday, we're talking about the Miami Heat. We got Tim Hardaway Jr. Remember, he wanted to wear the number 10. His father said, no, that number's retired. That's with me. Well, according to the story with ESPN News Services, which means AI written, Hardaway Jr. could always follow the same routine in his 15 visits to Miami as an opponent. He could walk to the arena. He knew his way. He knew everything about it. Hardaway 10 sways, commemorating his father's time with the Heat in the rafters. A story said, coming here when I was an opponent, I felt like it gave me a superpower. Well, the Heat formally introduced him as part of the family yesterday. That's right, Wednesday, the 34-year-old Hardaway got his welcome back to Miami news conference and got handed a number 10 jersey, this one with Junior, the family surname on the back. Quote, this is really bizarre, Heat President Pat Riley said, who coached the elder Hardaway, that is. Really bizarre that there's another one just with the same name?
16: Yeah.
17: That Riley's old enough to still be doing this? Is that what it is?
16: Uh-huh. I think it's a combination of those things. What I get a kick out of, though, is Tim Hardaway Sr. was adamant that
17: don't
16: his
17: give
16: son
17: him
16: was
17: my jersey.
16: Not going to wear the number 10.
17: Don't give him my number.
16: And I think it's because he thought that they would quite literally be bringing the jersey down and then it would no longer be going back up. But then somebody told him, no, it's still going to be up there. Your number's still going to be retired, but we can make a special alteration, make a special request for him to be able to wear your number, but you're still forever memorialized in the rafters.
17: No, it's not memorialized.
16: No, that means it's dead.
17: You're legendized. Dead. You're forever legendized. You're forever iconized.
16: Okay, perfect. Yeah, excellent. Etched.
17: You're forever celebrated. You're forever
16: history.
17: Celebrated
16: yes.
17: is what you are.
16: Yes.
17: You're looking for a term on this Wednesday night. We're pretending it's a Thursday evening.
16: Yeah.
17: You're looking for a term. Is that what you're doing?
16: Iconicized. I'm good with that.
17: Yeah. Unfortunately, we can't inform you on what's happening in the Morocco-France World Cup game because, A, we have no idea since we're hours removed from it, and, B, it's happening right now as we speak. So, but I'll say this. There were several calls in the first half that you were like, what? How's that not a foul? Definitely. Definitely. Yep. And you're like, you're not going to go to VAR for that? Like, what the hell? And then, you did go to VAR? You maybe went? So, should have.
16: Yeah. I mean, the controversy continues. You're right. That first half was just wrought with question marks. But I will say Mbappe's looking athletic in the first half. Looking real
17: Meanwhile,
16: athletic,
17: strong. He probably broke his leg in the first 4 minutes in three places. And they're going to be like, he's insensitive. How dare he say that? Back to the headlines on this Thursday. Wink, wink. As we are presented in part by Anajar and Levine Accident Attorneys. To San Francisco, Dylan Cease. You see what happened with him and the Blue Jays? He took a no-hitter into the ninth inning and said, let me finish it up. And then Helio Ramez of the Giants broke it up with a line drive single in the ninth. By the way, Cease got lifted from the game after the hit, but he got a standing ovation from the crowd in San Francisco because they're good fans and they're good baseball fans. It's a good baseball town. God bless them. Tyler Rogers came in, got the last three outs on four pitches. Blue Jays held on to win 10-0, 10-0. Dylan Cease goes to the ninth inning. I think 106 pitches thrown. And then on number 107, I want to say, if memory serves me correct, it got cracked for a line drive single. Kenny, what's the closest you've ever been to glory? The closest you've ever been to that kind of all-time glory, only to ultimately come up short. Oh, I'm going to tell you what it is right now. When you were on the very short list for the Chicago White Sox job.
16: Yeah. That's probably, you're 100% right. Runner up in
17: that situation. I know your most painful episodes in life more than you do. Because I celebrate them. I try to remember them so I can throw them back in your face and regurgitate them at them so you can relive that pain.
16: It's that, because that one hurt. Like that was unbelievably painful. But then,
17: do you think you were lied to about that company as to how close, how much in consideration you were? With the people within the organization, what did you hear from the people in the organization as far as how long they were in the search and how close you were to that?
16: No, I was kept pretty in the loop on all of it. I had a feeling though when the guy
17: is that a Chicago joke? Is that a Chicago joke in the loop?
16: No, not in the loop, but it actually, I should have just admitted that yes, it was. But the guy who ended up getting the job, when I heard he was involved in the job, I started to get concerned because he had been in the Chicago market for quite some time, and the Chicago market is a very incestuous media market with people bouncing from one station to one station, TV, same exact thing. And I had a feeling that I was in a little bit of trouble there, but it hurt because I was hosting things White Sox related on the station in question in Chicago.
17: I didn't know that.
16: Part of the lead up. Yeah. So that sucked. But if I got that job, I would not have been able to experience the other flirtation with glory that it left me brokenhearted. And I still maybe haven't gotten over it. And that is FAU getting beat at the buzzer in the Final Four.
17: But that's not your glory. You called a Final Four game. It's not like you took the shots.
16: Yeah, but me being able to call a national championship game, like, that's the ultimate. Like, I
17: hear you, but don't take away. I mean, glory is you're broadcasting from the Final Four. I think that's a much better. And by the way, getting beat on a buzzer beater, much more interesting than losing by 38 in the national championship.
16: They would not have lost by 38. How dare you? How dare
17: No, they really wouldn't have. No, they would have contended. I mean,
16: they would have competed. San Diego State.
17: San Diego State. They were not good.
16: No, FAU's guard play would have given them some problems, I have a feeling. But yes, I think you're right. The White Sox job, not getting that was brutal. That was actually me on an FAU trip finding out and having to go to a different gate than where the team was as we waited for our flight for me to compose myself
17: and make sure
16: that nobody saw me go through what I, it was anguish for a while, for sure.
17: So that's an email that you probably shouldn't have checked.
16: Yeah, Yeah, probably.
17: Did you keep refreshing to see if there was an update? And then it said, "Can we really appreciate your interest? I want to let you know how difficult this was." And how long into the letter did it take for you to realize that you got boned?
16: It actually, I respect how it went down, because the guy who made the ultimate decision, who made the hire, who now runs the sports hub in Boston, he actually called me to tell me. He had the professionalism to not do it in an email or not do it in a text. He called me to tell me.
17: Did you know by his tone of voice when you said hello? The moment you said hello, you could tell.
16: Yeah, I could tell, because then I got the butt. And so, like, as soon as the trailing into the, when you get the, "Hey, we really, really enjoyed," and everything's past tense, that's when I knew.
17: And then your heart sinks, and then you feel like, damn it.
16: Because I don't really, I'm not even listening anymore. Yeah.
17: Like, you've tuned it out.
16: Listening anymore.
17: And then what you thought about was, damn it, I've got to go back and work with Josh. I've got to go back and do the home team every day with him.
16: But that was, it wasn't that. I promise, it wasn't that. Because we had a pretty good thing going. For me, it was more, what happens to my career now? And, man, I had a great opportunity to go back home. Everybody, I think, not everybody, but I think a lot of people want the opportunity to, especially in this business, go back home and work in the market they were born and raised on and what they know and the personalities and all of that. And so to come so close, it would have been easier if I actually wasn't considered at all. But to come so close, that one definitely stuck.
17: It's better sometimes when you don't get close. And that would have been one of those times.
16: Yeah.
17: Can you give us a pause 10 seconds for station identification? 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
16: Yep.
17: Can you give us one?
16: Yeah. We'll be back to right field after this. Hold on. I'm getting.
17: This is why you didn't get the job. This is, you're showing exactly why you didn't get the job. Let's pause 10 seconds.
16: To add to it.
17: Let's pause 10 seconds for station identification. 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
16: Yeah. Okay.
17: I'm sorry, it's the radio network, and then the voice guy comes in and goes, "Home of Sylvie in the afternoon."
16: Yeah, right.
17: It's ESPN 1000.
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17: ESPN 1000, home of Sylvie and Waddle. ESPN 1000, we're family, it's culture. We don't lie, we don't mislead people, culture.
16: Back at right field, south side with Darren Jackson. I'm Ken LaVica. The White
17: Sox on top
16: of Boston, 5-3.
17: You didn't know what to say. You were like, damn it. You didn't know what to say there. And now you can't use this as an air check.
16: No, what do you mean? You come back in. Don't do that.
17: We're a team,
16: don't
17: culture.
16: Don't do that. Don't do that.
17: Why? What'd I do?
16: Oh, man. But in all seriousness, it sucked, and it still sucks, and I'm probably not entirely over it. And I don't know if that's normal or not. It's probably not, but it's lingered with me because, again, you're so tantalizingly close, and it just doesn't go your way, and you were thinking about it. We had already been looking at potential homes, and you start having these grand visions of what it could be and realizing a dream, and then you get that fateful phone call, and it falls apart. So I wouldn't call it my biggest professional failing. I almost did that. Definitely my biggest professional disappointment. I don't think there's any question about that. It really sucks too when you can't get that internal promotion. That might be the most disappointing part about it. Full transparency is not the most, but it's up there. Not being able to come home, do what I wanted to do, be around that organization, that's the suckiest. But the second suckiest is not being able to achieve the internal promotion, especially when many others had, in a similar spot, received that internal promotion or got taken care of vastly with an opportunity outside of that particular entity. So it's just how it goes, and you move on. and you keep trying. You keep plugging away, and maybe someday that'll come around again.
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17: Thursday, it's that time of the week. It's that time we start thinking about the weekend. 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
5: 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Turnpike North, an accident just before the Sawgrass Expressway. The left lane is blocked with heavy traffic now back to Coconut Creek Parkway. Turnpike South also has a crash on approach to Sunrise Boulevard with congestion back to Commercial Boulevard. I-95 South, an accident on approach to Indiantown Road. In Broward, Atlantic Boulevard West, an accident just beyond Lyons Road. And 595 East, still reporting an accident on the on-ramp from State Road 7 North. 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I'm Sharina.
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17: Second half of JC and Ken on this Thursday weekend kickoff edition. World Cup has resumed. France and Morocco underway. Can't give

0: and Colombia in the last piece. Since that game ended in a 0-0 regulation tie, I got a bonus bet for all three of those wagers instead of them being losses, because Hard Rock Bet has the no goals, no problem promotion going on for World Cup. How sweet is that?
1: That is sweet. I can't imagine there are a ton of other books that give you the opportunity to back and to win. They go out of their way. Like, that's what I've noticed about Hard Rock.
0: Yeah, it's a great thing to do. Now, had the game ended 1-1, all three of those bets would have been a loser. All three of those parlays. Instead, I get the same exact amount as a bonus bet. And we're going to use it tomorrow on Spain and Belgium. That's right, tomorrow afternoon, Friday, 3 p.m. Here's the line. Spain minus 165, Belgium plus 500, and a tie is just plus 300. A little bit of distance, little space between, as Dave Matthews said, space between Spain and the tie. We've had kind of a weird knockout and then some into the field of 16. We've seen some of these teams that should perform really not. Couple get lucky late, but otherwise we've had, since we got out of the group stage, we've had a few go to extra time and then even PKs beyond. My question for you is Spain the team that handles business early and then just kind of makes their way with a 2-0 or similar type lead to the finish, Ken?
1: Yeah, Spain has looked really solid. You remember, JC, their first match, they had the draw with Cape Verde, where everyone's like, what in the hell is going on? The Spanish are totally overrated, and they've been nothing but consistent since. And the way that they outlasted Portugal was completely professional. They beat up on Austria in the round of 32. This feels like 2-0. Spain's never going to pour five goals on you. It's not going to happen. It's not going to be a blowout. Belgium is too disciplined, but Belgium's not as good as they played against the United States. Belgium is not as dicey and survival mode average as they were against Senegal. Spain's too good. Spain's a rightful semifinalist. They're at least two goals better.
0: So the play would be Spain regulation at minus 165. Or since you think, like I thought, maybe, just maybe, they get two goals, over 1.5 goals is minus 160. So the line is just about the same. If you parlay them together, meaning Spain scores two goals or more and they win the game, that's minus 120. So you'd save yourself $45 on the risk of winning the game and just winning the game. I'm not sure the risk is worth it, because they could score one, hang on, win it in regulation, you lose your bet. So maybe you lay the extra $45 and make it minus 160 for Spain in regulation.
1: Yeah, Spain hasn't conceded a single goal in this entire tournament.
0: They're due to.
1: Yes, and that's where they're so good. That's right. They're going to win this match. Belgium, though, if they score, they're only scoring one. Spain's that good defensively. They have really good shape. Belgium is dicey, so I do like the multiple goals for Spain here in a win.
0: Belgium is minus 175 to score a goal. They're plus 275 if you think they can get to two goals. If you think Belgium emulates a little bit of what they did to the U.S. on Monday night, that's $100. I'll get you 375 back. That's a pretty good ROI.
1: There's value there. Yeah. Yeah, I guess value is there for sure. I don't think it'll happen, but there's definitely value there.
0: Well, keep in mind, out of Belgium's four goals, one of them was a cartoon that never should have gone in on a goalie that kicked the ground. And then late in the final seconds, literally the final 5 seconds, Lukaku got himself a hold of a ball that he was able to just put in the corner.
1: And the first Belgium goal was three American defenders just watching a ball hit between them.
0: So three of the four goals were fraudulent.
1: Yeah, three of the four goals were flukes. Right, exactly. Exactly.
0: So maybe, just maybe, that's not the play after all. Looking at the Hard Rock Bet odds right now to win the World Cup, France plus 185. If you had to guess, Kenny, who's probably the second favorite behind France to win the cup?
1: Is it Spain?
0: It is Spain, plus 350, plus just about double France's odds. Who do you think then would be third on the list?
1: I'll say Argentina.
0: It is Argentina, plus 400. Argentina plus 400, just behind Spain. They get a little help from the officials, as they did on Tuesday. They get a little bit of help. Then it is whom?
1: England.
0: It is.

0: Yeah, plus 475, followed by Norway. There's a substantial difference between France, Spain, Argentina, and England. 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Norway, plus 1,500. 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Switzerland, plus 3,000. And, well, Morocco, well, we can't talk about that because right about now you see what's happening in a game as we pretend that we're on the air during the game, but really we're on the air during when we're recording Wednesday night. Morocco's plus 3,000 as well. So those are the odds as we go. We're not going to look ahead because during Friday's show tomorrow, we'll get into Norway and England as well as the Saturday night game, Argentina, Switzerland. Why they want to play two on Saturday is beyond me when you could play that on Sunday and then we could just watch UFC and not be worried about that. We could watch that undisturbed and see whether or not Conor McGregor shows up to the arena.
1: I saw the story today too that Conor McGregor apparently after a leg injury that he suffered, he was taking illegal substances and HGH, and then apparently after he just continued to take it, he was getting prescriptions for it and getting it
0: he was huge.
1: Administered to
0: him. You remember how huge he got?
1: He looked like a gorilla. Swollen.
0: His face, everything was just swollen and just so bloated. But he was enormous. Yeah, he didn't suffer leg injury, bro. He broke his leg down, you know, near the ankle, and his foot was kind of flopping. Like, he stepped back, and his foot went the wrong way.
1: Oh, that's right. Okay, I forgot about that. Yeah, that's
0: it was disgusting.
1: That was. Okay.
0: And then when he broke his leg, everybody looked at me.
1: You did that.
0: No, literally standing there, people turned and looked at me like, you distracted him. You got in his head. You're why this happened. And I'm like, yeah, okay. I'm that powerful. I'm that powerful that I caused this to happen.
1: His frail bones.
0: Yeah, with your balsa wood legs, with your balsa fibia.
1: Oh man, that is wild. Yeah, I forgot about that injury. So that would explain it. But yeah, man, he got absolutely. I mean, there was no other explanation than steroids and HGH and pumping himself full of whatever he could find.
0: I don't know. I mean, honestly, I'm not sure he's going to actually fight Saturday night. I could see him being arrested. I could see there being an issue. I'm watching him do a little bit of media, and he's talking about how excited he is. But the problem is, he's saying it, but you can clearly see that he's not meaning it. He's saying the things about I'm really excited, I'm looking forward to, but he looks like somebody who maybe, just maybe, realizes I wanted the moment, but I didn't prepare and do the work for it. And I know that this isn't going to go well. And the last image these people are going to have is of me being put to sleep by the greatest boxer maybe in UFC history, who's just going to piece me up on the feet.
1: So Dana obviously does everything to make money, Dana White, and he's a businessman. Conor McGregor has meant a lot to him over the years, has made Dana White a lot of money.
0: Billions.
1: When this is eventually over for Conor McGregor, I can't imagine.
0: When you say eventually over, do you mean Saturday night, like about midnight, like 12:20? Is your eventually about 12:20 a.m.?
1: I was talking about end of fighting career, but that could also be.
0: Well, no. Your end of fighting career is 12:20 a.m.
1: Okay.
0: Saturday night.
1: Okay.
0: That's what I meant. I knew what you meant by eventually, and that's what I'm saying to you. Hey, do I have to wink? Do I have to wink?
1: Okay.
0: I'll wink at you.
1: Okay.
0: So when you say when his fighting career is eventually over, one day when his fighting career is eventually over, that day, if you're on the West Coast, is Saturday at about 9:20 in the p.m. And if you're on the East Coast, that day is Sunday at about 12:20 in the a.m.
1: Okay. Since I'm in the central time zone, so once
0: 11:20 p.m.
1: rolls around,
0: is the over 11:20 in 1 second is the over under on Conor McGregor end of his fighting career.
1: So the end of his fighting career, I don't think is going to go well unless he somehow finds a way to live his life not being a complete dirtbag scumbag, right? So it's going to be.
0: Well, he used to be really a dirtbag scumbag. And then I think he just struggles more with addiction and substance-related issues. And that's not scumbag behavior. That's addictive disease behaviors.
1: Fair. But the point stands about what post-fight life is going to be like for Conor McGregor.
0: His sexual assault allegations, his hitting and striking civilians in public, those behaviors are scumbag, degenerate, dirtbag behaviors.
1: yeah.
0: some of the things that we see with him in substances and his addictions, those have nothing to do with scumbag behavior, just to clarify.
1: Yeah.
0: That's disease behavior, and anyone and everyone is subject to that.
1: And I didn't intend to put those in the
0: same
1: box.
0: I just wanted to clean that up for I knew what you meant. I wanted to clean that up to the audience so the audience is aware that we know that when he's all strung out on his cocaine, that's an addictive thing. When he is sexually assaulting or alleged to or groping or grabbing women that say, stop, no, I don't know you, stop it, I'm not giving you consent, that's scumbag, dirtbag, criminal, animal behavior.
1: Yeah. He's very self-damaging, and so he hasn't fought in forever, and he hasn't fought effectively in even longer than that. Is this Dana White just sort of throwing him a bone, saying, hey, thanks for everything. I appreciate all the money, the billions of dollars you made for me, because other than that,
0: this
1: just
0: question?
1: Seems like a pathetic cash grab. It is.
0: So Dana's not saying, thank you, let me throw you a bone. What Dana is doing is saying, hey, we've lost a little bit of shine since we came off of ESPN because Paramount is an app and that's great and they're part of CBS, but they are not the network that is on every TV and every TGI Friday, every Ruby Tuesday, every Applebee, every airport, every sports bar in America. So when you are on, when you are the home screen, okay, of every television, every public space like ESPN is, you benefit because on the bottom they have the ticker and they have the little promo in the bottom right corner that says UFC whatever 329 Saturday night. And then they include you in the shows like SportsCenter and First Take, pretending that it's a newsworthy interview when it's a huge promotional piece. They do it now for WWE. Same company as UFC, and they ignore UFC because they don't work with UFC.
1: Yeah.
0: They work with WWE, even though it's the same parent company. So that's what really what's at the root of this. The ESPN partnership was great for UFC, not in reaching people, but in reaching everybody to make them aware that the fights were happening to create the idea of spectacle event. It's a big deal. When you are on an app like Paramount Plus, nobody is just reminded, unless you're watching that app to watch the new Dutton Family Ranch series. So you get what I'm saying? The UFC needed and needs, they need a star. And he's the biggest star in their history. And they need a big signature summer event, a big fight week, international fight week with the Fan Expo, because they're afraid people weren't going to come in and they weren't going to go to the Fan Expo and they weren't going to go to the Hall of Fame and they weren't going to participate. So there's nobody that moves a needle like Conor McGregor. He's the biggest star today. He hadn't fought in 5 years. He hadn't fought since the night that he broke his leg and everyone looked at me and blamed me. It was my fault. He, in the 5 years, has remained the biggest star in the UFC. There have been stars that have come and gone. Izzy had a big moment. Charles Oliveira had a moment. Alex Pereira has had a moment. Kayla Harrison has had a little bit of a moment. There have been some stars, some big stars. But nobody eclipses the Mystic Mac. Nobody comes close. Conor McGregor is in a stratosphere all by himself. Conor McGregor is kind of like, when it comes, the way I view music is that songwriting and songs, it's the Beatles. And then there's another category, and that's called everybody else. Like its own category. It's a standalone. Muhammad Ali was that in boxing, right? And Conor McGregor is that. You don't have to be the greatest. You don't have to be the best of, but you're the memorable. Biggest star. Don't confuse who's the biggest star with who's the best. And fans do that. People do that a lot. They go, why is he getting the attention? Why is he not even that good? It's not the point.
1: Why do
0: don't
1: you think?
0: Confuse.
1: Especially in fighting.
0: Don't confuse who's best with who's biggest. Mm. Don't confuse what's most. Vanilla ice cream to me is boring and sucks. It's also America's most popular flavor. It's the best selling flavor, right?
1: Yeah.
0: It's about, so again, that's a perfect example. Conor McGregor was great. Could have been an all-time great. He's not. He's a great champion once upon a time, but he's not in that conversation for the greatest of all time. No, biggest star. He's the biggest star in UFC history. And to be honest with you, in MMA history, there's two guys. There's Bruce Lee and him. In MMA, there's Bruce Lee and Conor McGregor, and that's it.
1: Yeah. I guess I never thought about it that way.
0: They're in a world by themselves.
1: The next time we see Conor McGregor fight somebody in a sanctioned bout is probably Jake Paul, right? Like, that's going to happen?
0: The Jake Paul, the Jake Paul Conor McGregor thing, yeah, it may be Logan, but it's going to be one of the two of them. Yeah. And that'll be an enormous global event. And that'll be when the two of them decide, because Conor, remember, is one of the owners of the bare knuckle boxing. So he's one of the, but he's not fighting in that. He's not fighting in bare knuckle. No. He's not doing that. You do that if you have to do that. That's a last ditch resort type thing. He doesn't have to do that. But no, you're absolutely right. Following Saturday night, when he is sleeping on the canvas, and here's the thing. Conor McGregor is very likable. He's very charming, very charismatic. I was always a fan. I always spoke very highly of he's perfect because he's the hero and the villain. He's the good guy and the bad guy. Mm-hmm. He could be in a superhero movie as the villain or as the hero. You know, he could be an action movie guy. He could be the bad guy or the good guy. In a Jason Statham kind of a thing. In a James Bond movie. He could be. But the thing is that, he's going to be the bad guy on Saturday night. Now, everybody's going to be there for him. But if you told people, like, listen, you can only throw a life preserver to one of these two people. They're both drowning right now in the ocean. There's only room for one. Are you going to throw it to Max Holloway, who's 100 yards this way? Or are you going to throw it to Conor McGregor, 100 yards that way? And they're like, oh, my God, throw it to Max. He's a good dude. He's a good husband, good father.
1: Yeah.
0: Max is good people. Now, they love Conor McGregor, but if it came down to whose life you're going to save, 90% of that arena is going to save Max Holloway's life. Even the Irishman that came across him, because everybody loves him. I don't like when there's a UFC main event between dudes that we don't want to see either lose. Best case scenario, there's one dude we want to see lose. Medium case scenario, it's okay if both lose, either lose. We want somebody to get hurt because we hate them both. And then the worst case scenario is when it's two guys we really like. Like when Max fought Charles Oliveira. It was like, why are we even doing this? We don't want to see this. These are guys, we love both these guys. Either good. So you want one good guy and one bad guy. And that's why Colby Covington was perfect, because he could always be the dude that you hated. He was perfect to be the villain, to be the heel, because he was always the guy that you wouldn't. Nobody wanted to see him win. You want to see him lose.
1: Never. Yeah, because he was just, he was a character. He was a caricature. It was just the entire package there. I'll give Dana White credit. And, we've talked about it. I don't like how or the lack thereof of fighters getting paid. I think that Dana sometimes just says stupid stuff. But going from the White House thing, which was objectively phenomenal from a viewing standpoint.
0: Hold on. Before I forget, I want one thing you said about, people getting upset about them not paying the fighters. They pay the fighters. They pay the fighters what the fighters signed on the contract for. Let's be clear about that. They don't pull to do the work and then I'm not going to pay you. It's just they're not giving the fighters a large amount of money in relation to what they're bringing in. But Kenny, they're a publicly traded company. They're a for-profit company, and shareholders want you to give them less, so stock price is higher, so your return on your investment is greater. And I imagine if you held stock in some company and you could make, from your stock, you could make 300 grand this year, or you could make 400 grand this year, you'd say, give me the 400 grand. And they would say, but our factory guys, we're going to have to give them, less money. You're going to say, you know what? Give them more money. No, you're not. You're going to say, give me my damn 400 grand. This is a business. The people in the UFC that sign those deals, they can make more money elsewhere, but you know what? They're not fighting in the UFC. So you are paying for the real estate. If you're a fighter, you're getting less money because you're fighting in the UFC. You can tell your friends, you can tell your fans, hey, I'm fighting in Rise. Hey, I'm fighting in the PFL. Hey, that's like what's left of the other MMA organizations. Mm-hmm. In the airport, oh my God, but that's like playing double-A baseball. That's like playing in the World Football League or whatever the XFL is now as opposed to the NFL. Yeah. When I get a drink on South Beach, it's $28. When I buy that same drink in my hometown of Geneva, New York, it's $6.
1: Yeah.
0: So, and the difference is real estate. It's not, Geneva, New York's not South Beach.
1: Sure. And I totally understand that. I'm just looking at it from a personal, fighters and
0: could the UFC and all that. Could the UFC afford to pay the fighters more? Of course they could. But why cut into profitability? Why would you do that? It's business. They've signed the deal. This is what was good for them. It's not like they're like, well, I know you signed for, $38,000 to show. We're going to give you 28. You signed for 38, you get 38. You win the fight, you get the other 38.
1: Just there's been a lot of discourse about UFC struggling, the Paramount deal. Is it really going to work? Is Paramount happy? And you go, yes, Dana White lost a lot of money.
0: Hold on. If the deal doesn't work, that's Paramount's problem. That's not UFC's problem. They got paid.
1: Why? UFC made its money. It's in the bank. But Dana, the optics of the White House event from just what your eyes saw, like it was interesting. It was fascinating into Conor McGregor. Like that's a pretty good month span right there for Dana White and UFC.
0: It is. But what they're learning is that the value of being mainstream, the value of being on every TV screen in every airport, that's the default channel on JetBlue flights, that's on in every sports bar and every TGI. If I walk into an Applebee's in Iowa, and if I walk into the one in Times Square in New York, both TVs going to be on the same thing, ESPN.
1: Yep.
0: And that's where they were. We are out of time. We're back to do it again tomorrow. Subscribe to this podcast, wherever you get your podcast. It's JC and Ken with Fox Sports South Florida. Have yourself a Thursday, everybody. God bless.
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10: 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I-95 North, an accident at Sterling Road has two right lanes blocked. I-95 South, seeing heavy traffic between Atlantic Boulevard and Davie Road. In Broward, Atlantic Boulevard West, an accident at Banks Road with heavy traffic back to Lyons Road. And the Sawgrass Expressway North, an accident on the first of Sunrise Boulevard. The left lane is blocked with heavy traffic back to 595. This traffic is service of Massage MB and the Traffic Center. I'm Sharina.
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13: And here's what you need to know.
2: Kylian Mbappe scored for France in the 60th minute of their World Cup quarterfinal match against Morocco, and then Ousmane Dembélé decided to get in on the fun.
15: I think that's why even Bruno there recognizes he has no time to get across to it because the shot came off so quickly.
16: Here they come for more. Dembélé!
2: Made it 2-0 on Fox, and France putting the finishing touches on a win as they're in stoppage time right now with that 2-0 lead. France to face the winner of Spain and Belgium in the semifinals. That Spain-Belgium match is in L.A. tomorrow. Christian Pulisic's going to miss several weeks with a microfracture and bone bruise in his leg. The trade sending Kawhi Leonard from the Clippers to the Raptors is on hold. This after the NBA announced that they need to complete their investigation into the Clippers' relationship with former partner and company Aspiration. Jordan Clarkson back with the Knicks on a one-year deal. I'm Dan Beyer.
13: Is Covino and Rich.
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23: I listen to our great intros that guys like Ricky and Vito make.
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1: And I don't remember saying half the things you say in these intros.
3: 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That's AI.
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1: No, you did. 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Yeah. Okay.
3: So welcome to our home. Make yourself at home.
1: Hey.
3: 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Now, we have lots to talk about. We're paying tribute to Tom Hanks on his 70th birthday. 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Now, guys, stay tuned because an hour from now, overpromised, right? That's okay. Our bonus pod. I can tell you we're going to talk about LeBron's beard. We're going to talk about the least annoying things that have to do with Travis and Taylor's wedding. And okay. Who might be asked this week, baseball edition. We'll talk some home run derby.
1: And can I give out some unique awards as we hit the midseason point of the baseball season?
3: Well, yeah, because I know we're running out of time because we still got to get to the Spurs announcer. Yeah. So I want everyone to start thinking about this. The Spurs play-by-play dude, young dude Jacob Toby, got caught cheating on his girlfriend with one of the player's sisters. The update is that he got fired from the job. I want to know your thoughts on that. So think about it. Let it simmer. Let it settle. And we'll get to your phone calls later. Because right now, every Thursday, we throw it back and reminisce old school and 50 hits. And today we honor Tom Hanks on his 70th birthday. And Rich, if you were to just throw it out there, when do you believe his professional acting career began? Like, just throw it out there. What year?
1: I'm going to assume late 70s, early 80s. So like
3: 1980.
1: Okay.
3: On He Knows You're Alone. I believe that was a TV show. He was on The Love Boat in 1980. Yeah. Bosom
1: Who
3: Buddies.
1: Wasn't on The Love Boat in the 80s?
3: I know, right? Bosom Buddies started in 1980 through 82, where he was one of the stars of the show. That's where he became a name. Kind of a name. He also made some cameos on Taxi in 82. Happy Days, as we mentioned. Family Ties in 83. And then his big, big breakout moment, and we probably all remember this, was Splash in 1984
2: yes.
3: with Eugene Levy and John Candy. So that was 84. But let me tell you this to start the discussion.
1: Okay.
3: There's been different levels of Tom Hanks. Young, comedic, funny Tom Hanks, serious Tom Hanks, coach, League of Their Own Tom Hanks.
1: Levels, levels, levels. He's got levels, dude.
3: On his birthday, we already established that no one dude has the same top four Tom Hanks movies. Today, we ask you, who's his best role? What's your favorite character that he ever played? Mine is Forrest Gump. Only because that's probably an obvious answer.
2: Yes.
3: Right? So, mine is Forrest Gump. In 1984, after Splash, he was in a movie that goes under the radar, but it was one of the last great 80s, like, goofy, nudie comedies. Like, you know, like the Porky style, goofy 80s comedies. And that's when he played Rick Gasco in the movie Bachelor Party. So I know it's like a weird answer, but I really mean it. I loved him in that movie and in that era. I loved that era of Tom Hanks when he was young and funny and goofy. And that movie really is a great underrated movie. So I'm going rogue here. Rick Gasco was one of my favorite Tom Hanks characters because that's what put him on the map for me. And I paid close attention to his career after that.
1: Danny G. Anything come to mind for you? Oh, my God. Danny G's wearing our grilling apron.
2: I am. All right. So I wish I had some bratwurst in front of me here.
3: That's a hot item.
2: Look at the junk gazing going on.
3: Look at that.
2: So if you're on the YouTube channel, these boxes just arrived. So if you were one of our winners the past month or so, these are going to be shipped out very soon.
3: Our summer grilling aprons are here.
2: All right. So here's what I'm going to do. I wrote down my favorite Tom Hanks character.
3: Mm-hmm.
2: So the first caller that matches mine is going to get one. And then I'll give a second one away. It's just an impressive phone call to you guys. You guys tell me to, hey, hold that caller and I'll give them one.
3: All right. Well, you better say one for my mom because she's been bothering me for one of those. Yeah.
1: Man, there's so many great answers here. What is the best Tom Hanks character other than Forrest Gump? Because like we said, no two people on planet Earth have the same four favorite Tom Hanks movies. We've established that for years. So now the question is, if you're going to take Gump out of the equation, man, I don't know if I want to go sentimental and sweet like Sam Baldwin, Sleepless in Seattle. Or do I go Josh from Big? Playful Tom Hanks who turns into a kid and then comes back like that character.
4: That's a good one.
17: It's a great movie, man. Oh. And it still holds up. And you know, you notice as an adult how serious it is in the beginning. Like the mom has a freak out when he's a grown up adult in her house. Like it's sad. And he goes running out the house. Like, mom, it's sad. It's a great movie, Big. So what's your answer, buddy?
1: Ooh, I think I'm going Josh and Big. I think Big is...
17: That's 1988, by the way. It was a huge movie for Tom Hanks.
1: I think it was because it combined the childlike fun of Hanks. Like it was a combination of 80s fun Hanks.
17: I love your answer, bro.
1: But also a little bit of like serious, like good acting Hanks.
17: I love the explanation. I really do. It's a perfect explanation of why Big was special for him. You got all things Hanks in one movie.
1: Yeah, I do. I think because he plays the versatile, like he's a kid, but he's not. Like it brings multiple layers. Oh, Hanks!
17: Remember he's eating those little corns at the sophisticated banquet, and like
1: yes.
17: And he has his best friend with the spiky Annie Lennox haircut. Remember his little friend with the Simon Le Bon haircut?
1: Of course I do.
17: Oh, Shalina, walking down the street 10 times a week. I said it. I read it. I broke my mama's credit. All right, so. We're going to the phones.
1: I just thought of another one.
17: Lines
4: are loaded here.
17: Because they're all great. But that's what makes them special.
1: See, I don't think anyone will say this. I think he is the most lovable portrayal of a foreign dude stuck in an airport. The Terminal is so underrated. And Victor, when he played Victor in The Terminal.
17: Okay. But stick with Josh. Story too? Josh is your answer, the Big. Okay, I'm sticking with Bachelor Party because I really... That's what put him on the map for me. And, you know, that's when I fell in love with the very lovable Tom Hanks. Danny G, do you have? Well, no, Danny G can't give his answer because if you could match his answer, you win a prize. Sam, you got one that stands out for you?
5: This is one of my favorite characters he played.
17: Yeah.
5: Well, I don't want to take too many. Just one, right?
17: Just one.
1: Yeah.
5: I'm going to go with Jim Lovell in Apollo 13. Is one of my nice. All 13 is fantastic. Jim Lovell just passed away less than a year ago. The real Jim Lovell. But I don't know if like his performance is like one of his best. But I think that cast with Kevin Bacon, Bill Paxton, who is it? Ed Harris.
17: Yeah, what a great cast!
5: I mean, incredible cast and incredible story.
17: Now I know DB is super busy with the World Cup updates and everything else going on, but Dan, I know you got to be a Tom Hanks guy.
1: He's not a movie guy.
17: Yeah, but everybody loves Tom Hanks.
4: I don't know the character's name. I can't remember.
17: Oh, I'll find it. What movie?
4: No, but I thought he was great in Philadelphia.
17: Oh yeah,
4: a turn from the normal Tom Hanks that
17: no
4: we
17: doubt.
4: Know.
5: Let me bounce something off Dan. I know you're a big Mr. Rogers fan. Did you see A Beautiful Day in the Neighborhood?
4: Yes.
5: Did you like it?
4: I don't like people touching, you know, that. I thought should just let it be as it is.
17: You know, I haven't finished it. I was a little bored by it, and I'm a big Fred Rogers guy. But in Philadelphia, 1993, he played the character Andrew Beckett.
4: Yep.
17: So that's DB's.
5: It's a painful movie.
17: And that was a very pivotal role, like Dan explained. Like, that was like, all right, here's about as serious of a Hanks you can
5: Denzel.
17: Get.
5: Denzel.
17: Yep.
5: His lawyer.
17: All right. So if you could match Danny G's answer, you win a prize. If you have like a great explanation or
1: Cove
17: or something else that stands out, we'll give you another prize. But what's your favorite role that he ever played?
1: Iowa Sam brings up a great one. Can I go back to you, Sam, for a second?
5: Sure.
1: You said Apollo 13. That movie is a remarkably underrated movie. I feel like I would love to throw that on right now and watch it. But I wonder if it wasn't Hanks, would it be as good? I think he brings that movie to life in a new way. Him playing Jim Lovell. That's such a great answer because Hanks makes that movie. I know it's a great cast, but man, when was the last time you saw Apollo 13?
17: I was just going to say that, dude. That came out right after I graduated high school.
5: 1995. I mean, the cast is insane. Gary Sinise is in it. I forgot.
17: Yeah, it's been a while.
5: He's definitely the anchor of the film.
4: Yeah, Rich, I know you don't have cable anymore, but it's one of those movies where once in a while, cable channel will be playing.
5: You watch that movie.
4: And you just leave it on.
17: 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Danny G, who are we starting with?
4: All right, let's start with Chance in Alabama.
17: What up, Chance?
6: Man, I thought y'all were going to start naming them all. Philadelphia was great.
17: Are you from Greenbow, Alabama?
6: Yeah, he said no Forrest Gump, and I was like, oh, man, I'm from Alabama. But it's not my favorite anyways. But Philadelphia, man, my two favorite actors, Denzel and Tom Hanks. Tom Hanks won, Denzel too. But there's so many, man. I wish you'd give me a hint on the genre, but I'm between two. Man, my kids love Toy Story, but that's not me. The Burbs, Catch Me If You Can, A League of Their Own.
17: Gotta pick one, bro.
4: Yeah, pick one.
1: You got one, dude.
6: Okay, I'm between Saving Private Ryan and Catch Me If You Can.
4: Gotta pick one, Saving Private Ryan.
5: Two of his best movies.
17: That's a good choice.
5: He's
17: man.
5: Captain Miller in Saving Private Ryan.
17: Captain Miller, you know, 1998.
1: He brought up something wild that for in someone else's career, if they were Woody from Toy Story, that would be like all you needed to just have an illustrious, amazing career.
17: You know how you
1: and
17: say,
1: that's like a side note of Tom Hanks.
17: When all's said and done, we're going to respect LeBron in a different way. When all's said and done, Tom Hanks is going to go down like the Clark Gable, the Humphrey Bogart of our time. Like, he's
1: those
17: guy.
1: Guys couldn't do what Tom Hanks does.
17: No, but I'm saying they represent an era of, like, you know, film history. He's going to be a guy that did it all and everybody loved him. Like, and he's so relatable, and that's why these roles resonate.
4: You know what? On Disney Plus, Disney and Pixar have a Toy Story 5 behind the scenes movie. Make sure it's a little mini documentary. Make sure you check that out, because the way they convinced Tom Hanks to join their original cast is an amazing story.
17: Nice. That's cool. Danny G.
1: I want to watch that.
17: We're still waiting to hear his answer. Maybe you got it. 877-99 on Fox. Who do we got, Danny?
4: Let's go to North Kakalaka, Eric.
17: What up, Eric?
7: All right, guys. I know you were talking about it, but it's got to be Woody. I turned 37 yesterday, so I was 6 years old when it came out.
1: Did you see the fifth one yet, by the way?
4: Did you see that, Eric?
7: I haven't yet. Want to, but haven't been able to see it yet.
1: Let me tell you, you're going to cry. I am man enough to admit I was tearing up in the theater. I brought my two kids, my wife and I. It is, the fifth one might be the best one, and I'm not being a prisoner in the moment. It was that good.
5: I'm blown away that the first Toy Story came out in 95 or 96.
1: Yeah.
5: Is that wild? That's insane.
17: That's not Danny G's answer?
4: No.
17: I'm shocked because your son loves it. Yeah. And by the way, a little fun fact.
4: He's more of a Buzz guy, but he loves Toy Story.
17: Fun fact is, when it comes to a lot of the side projects for Toy Story and the toy line, like if anyone ever had the toy and you pulled the string and you heard, there's a snake in my boot. Anytime that Tom Hanks is too busy, Jim Hanks, his brother, is the voice. So his brother Jim, who looks a lot like Tom, Jim
5: sounds
17: is also,
5: like
17: he sounds like him. So he's the like secondary voice of Woody. And he's also the stand-in in Forrest Gump. He was in that movie too. So not only is Tom Hanks a great guy and a great actor, he's a great brother giving his giving bones to Jim.
1: You know what clip was making the rounds on social media? Did you see when he was filming Forrest Gump and they were going to have the boy that was casted as young Forrest try to change his accent, and like, no, talk again. And that little kid that had such the accent,
17: he inspired
1: the whole movie. The whole movie is based on Tom Hanks essentially saying, no, I'm just going to do his voice as a grown up.
17: Yeah, that's awesome. I love that story. So let's go.
1: I love that story.
17: Let's go back to the phones, because now I'm really, I thought for sure Danny G's favorite was going to be Woody. I thought he had it there. What do we got, Danny G?
4: All right, let's go to Vegas. Your boy, Trip.
1: Hey, Trip.
22: Hey, gentlemen. Good afternoon. My favorite one would be when he played Joseph Shea. So that would be Carl Hanratty, because I don't think that movie would be any good if Tom Hanks was not the FBI agent.
4: Look at my page here. FBI agent Carl Hanratty.
5: Catch Me If You Can.
17: Wow.
4: That is the answer.
5: That's such a good movie.
4: Wow. Trip is going to be one of the first in Vegas with one of these grilling aprons.
17: Dude, and you know what? Very deserving of it, because you're always participating. We appreciate that. So Catch Me If You Can, huh, Danny?
4: Love
17: that's
4: that
17: yours.
4: Movie. Yeah.
5: That's another movie. If it comes on, it's like, I don't know, it's like 2.5, 3 hours or something. If it comes on, you're watching it.
17: Oh, Trip, congratulations.
4: His character in that movie, Rich, he had to show a lot of empathy, because he then helped Leo's character, after he busted him finally.
1: Yeah.
5: He's like, you're gonna work for us.
1: I was thinking about how many times Hanks has made us the most manly of us emotional, because I was saying during the break that not only the Toy Story movies and, you know, Sleepless in Seattle and the rom-coms you've probably seen with girlfriends in the past, the You've Got Males of the world.
5: That's a great movie.
1: The ending of Castaway when, unfortunately, Hank sees his, you know, his ex, his wife that had moved on, and he doesn't know really where he belongs in the world anymore. And he's driving down that road. I was like, Sam, is there a more emotional Hank scene than that?
5: It's so good. And isn't the husband, it's Helen Hunt, right, is his wife.
1: Yeah.
4: Yep.
5: She marries Mr. Big from Sex and the City.
0: Yeah. Who, by the way, I saw recently here, right here in Sherman Oaks, having a coffee. Catch Me If You Can, 2002 already. Jeez Louise. 877-99 on Fox, your favorite Tom Hanks role. So we already gave away one prize. Trip, if you could give us another, I really feel Rich gave a great explanation as to why his character in Big, Josh, might be a great answer, because you get all layers of Tom Hanks, playful, goofy, comedic Tom Hanks, and serious Tom Hanks. I think that was a great explanation. If you could wow us with your explanation, maybe we'll give you another prize. How about that? We'll take like four more phone calls, and then we'll move on. It's old school and 50 hits. Who do we got, Danny G?
4: Let's go to Montana, Meg.
0: Hey, Meg.
8: Hey, guys.
0: Hey, Meg.
1: Oh, hi, Meg.
0: Oh, hi.
8: Yeah. Well, definitely Josh Baskins and Big deserves a big tip of the cap. That was top of my list. But I think a sneaky good role of his in a Shameless Meg Ryan Tom Hanks chick flick was You've Got Mail, Joe Fox.
1: Joe Fox, that's such a great...
5: Fox Books, such a great movie.
1: Kavino missed that one because I guarantee Kavino's like, dude, I was out chasing tail in the 2000s.
0: No, you're right, yeah.
4: Isn't it a young Dave Chappelle in that movie?
1: Dave Chappelle's his best friend.
0: Yep.
1: Chappelle's his best friend, a young Dave Chappelle that's sort of more of an unknown. Tom Hanks, Kavino plays like Fox, who's like the owner of like a big...
5: Like a Barnes & Noble kind of
1: like
5: place,
1: a Barnes & Noble type. And Meg Ryan owns like the local independent bookstore.
5: Yeah.
1: And great, she doesn't realize realize she's interested in like the guy taking down her small bookstore.
0: Was it more of a Borders bookstore back in the day?
5: Well, they've got this email relationship back and forth, and they don't... Like, they know each other in real life? I can't... It's been a long time since... They don't know each other, are the emailing...
0: Yeah, you know, I've never seen it, but I know Chappelle's in that one. And, Rich, I'll ask you a quick trivia question, since you and Meg both agree that Josh and Big might be the character.
1: Mm-hmm.
0: When he had to steal his dad's clothes to get out of the house, what team sweatshirt is he wearing?
1: Oh, how am I drawing a blank on this?
0: He grabs his dad, because, you know, he's a grown-up now, so he grabs his dad's clothes and runs out the house.
9: Pop quiz, hot shot.
1: How am I drawing a blank? I'll
0: give you a hint. It's a football team. He wears a...
4: Giants?
0: Hey, you know what? If anybody knows, we'll give you a prize, baby.
1: Hey, yo, Cove, I was going to ask you, did you know that the scene in FAO Swords where they're dancing on the piano?
0: Yeah.
1: They wanted to fake it or use like stunt doubles or like fake
0: the
1: funk.
0: That. Yeah.
1: And Tom Hanks is like, no, I want to learn it and do it. And that is Tom Hanks learning the moves and dancing and playing the piano.
5: Him and Robert Loggia.
0: Yeah. Here's the takeaway too, guys. Especially in Hollywood, there's so many people that you love and they let you down. You hear some salacious, terrible story about them. Tom Hanks is one of the last like few guys. We throw Matt Damon in that category too, because he's likable and he's with his high school sweetheart still. Keanu's a great one, Sam.
5: A guy who like buys watches, Rolexes for his stuntmen.
0: And like Tom Hanks, there's something that seems so humble about him still, even though he's a big time superstar. He's so likable. So you gotta embrace people when they're still here. He's 70 years old today. We'll wrap it up with a few more phone calls. Best Tom Hanks roles and why? Who do we got, Danny?
4: Let's go to Virginia. Ken.
0: Ken, what up?
23: Hey, what's up, guys? I can't believe this one hasn't come up yet, but The Green Mile, which is one of the best books written by Stephen King.
5: It's a real good one.
23: If you didn't cry at the end of that movie, then you're lying.
0: John Coffey, boss.
4: What a good character.
5: That's a hard one.
1: It's funny you would bring that up, because I was just looking at his IMDb. I was cheating here for a second.
0: Dude, that goes so under the radar, though. It really does.
1: You know, within a year... He made Green Mile and Saving Private Ryan, which were both like, you know, cut from the military and like, you know, corrections cloth. Like that Tom Hanks is awesome in itself too. So like there's so many layers of Hanks.
4: You guys want Ken to be in the running?
1: I do.
4: Yeah, that's a really good one.
0: Yeah, I do. It goes under the radar. You know, do you think Tom Hanks just picks good roles? Or does he just make every movie that much better? Because what makes this crazy is that He's got so many like great movies under his belt.
1: Okay. I have a Tom Hanks question for all you guys.
0: Yeah.
1: Being that we're sweating this guy, deservingly so.
0: Yeah, but I mean these movies are relatable and meaningful to all of us.
1: Deservingly so. If anyone deserves props on their 70th birthday, it's Tom Hanks. We keep listing all these movies that are legendary. Oh my God. Yo, I got to throw on Castaway again. Apollo 13 is going to be the same with Adam. No one even mentioned Money Pit yet. You mentioned Bachelor Party, which was like my dad's favorite movie in the 80s.
5: I love the Money Pit.
1: All these, and what a reference. Anytime someone had some type of home repair in the 80s or 90s, they made some Money Pit reference, right? You know, it's interesting. Of all these movies, let's all admit, is there one you missed along the way? Like, Covino never saw You've Got Mail?
0: No, I haven't.
1: Or Sleepless in Seattle?
0: Yeah, I missed the rom-com era.
1: I'll tell you what I missed.
9: You've Got Mail.
1: You and Spot have referenced this movie, and I've never seen it. I'm embarrassed to say it.
0: What? Why? Which one?
1: I have never seen That Thing You Do.
0: Oh, my God. Dude, you got to watch that.
1: I know.
5: I've seen parts of it on TV, but I've never seen it front to back.
4: Oh, man. It is so underrated.
0: You got to definitely invest some time and watch it. I think you'd really love it. It's a fun story about this band.
1: How about this? How about we do a little Hanks work instead of homework? You could choose Sleepless in Seattle or You've Got Mail. They're both hour and a half rom-coms. Pick one with your girlfriend.
0: You're giving out Hank's work assignments tonight?
1: Yeah. Well, I'll watch The O'Neaters that I always hear you guys talk about, Thing You Do. You watch You've Got Mail or Sleepless in Seattle. I think you'll like Sleepless in Seattle because it's based on a radio host and a call-in show. I think you'd like that angle.
0: Dude, you know how crazy your career has to be if That Thing You Do is like an afterthought? Isn't that wild? Because that's such a good movie.
5: And that's not only the only movie where he plays a music manager. He plays kind of an evil one in another movie. Do you guys know what I'm talking about?
0: Yeah, Elvis.
5: Elvis.
0: Yeah.
5: And then
0: so good.
5: It's so funny because he's played like, you said, like authority figures, like in The Green Mile, and he's a captain. He's Captain Miller in Saving Private Ryan. He's got like
4: Captain Phillips.
5: He's Captain Phillips too.
1: And he's Sully.
5: He's always a captain. Wow. He's got all these different like genres that he's in. He's an astronaut. He's a captain. Man. Yeah.
1: This guy slays props to Hanks. That's it.
0: Let's do one more call. Yep.
4: And then we'll go rapid fire on the other side.
0: Okay. All right, cool.
4: For now, James in Virginia.
1: Hey, James.
10: Uh-oh. Thank you for taking my call. Gentlemen, happy Thursday. Big time, all the time, every time. So
0: what up,
10: the Commanders, man.
0: All right.
10: Well, you guys have listed off a lot of great movies. I think Big was my first introduction to Tom Hanks, and he was wearing a Giants sweatshirt when he ran out of the house.
0: Oh, he got it, dude. He got it, Danny G.
10: Yeah, and I ain't looked that up, man, because that, like I said, that was one of my first ever. But as soon as you were saying that, I was throwing it out there.
1: Let's hook up James. James is a good dude. Right. Let's hook James up.
5: James had another movie.
10: And then, you guys are the bombers, man. I appreciate y'all, man. Thank y'all, man. That's amazing.
0: And we want a picture of you wearing it grilling up this summer, all right?
10: That sounds like a great idea, man. Right. I even throw my little girl in there with me, too.
0: Nice, that'd be great.
10: But for me, man, like you said, you got to take Forrest Gump out because everybody loves Forrest Gump, man. And you guys listed off so many good ones. One I don't think I've heard is Da Vinci Code. He was great in that movie, a very smart character. But my favorite has to be Castaway, man. As a UPS driver, man, I know it was FedEx, man, but that movie, man, it was just all Tom Hanks. The whole movie was Tom Hanks, and you got to watch him and go through the whole motion with him from when he was really big to really small with the beard. And throwing spears at the fish,
5: yes.
10: Man, and then surviving, the whale waking them up. Like, that movie right there was, he carried the whole movie because it was just Tom Hanks. There was really nobody else except for in the beginning and in the end, man.
4: Yeah, dude, they call it a master class.
0: Not only do you win because you got the Giants sweatshirt and Big, but your explanation there was great. He was the whole movie.
1: Yeah, he's talking to a volleyball.
0: He played Chuck Noland in Castaway and Robert Langdon in Da Vinci Code. So great characters. The rest of your answers next. We'll do a little crossfire, and we're going to get into this really salacious, controversial Spurs announcer story. We'll wrap it up with that. Ooh. We're Covino and Rich on Fox Sports Radio.
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2: 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I-95 South, an accident at Hillsborough Boulevard has heavy traffic back to your Model Road. Seminole Pratt Whitney Road North, an accident just beyond Town Center Parkway. Broward Boulevard West, an accident just beyond Andrews Ave. And the Sawgrass Expressway North, still reporting an accident on the approach to Sunrise Boulevard. The left lane is blocked. 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I'm Sharina.
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0: guess I gotta put this on my list, huh?
1: Guys? Oh, you're gonna love it. It's a great one. Covino and Rich, happy 70th to Tom Hanks. Old School and 50 Hits. We're wrapping this up.
2: So, Rich, this whole time I tell you I wear sunglasses because I'm a drummer. That's gone right over your head.
0: Nope. Danny, because you guys have made so many references, I feel like I've put the movie together. Do you know what I'm saying? You know
1: that's
0: that feeling?
1: That's so funny, though, because Danny G does say that, and he rocks his sunglasses all the time. And meanwhile, Rich is like, yeah.
0: Well, I mean, that happens. And by the way, congrats to France. I just realized it's official, right? 2-0.
1: 2-0.
3: We come from France.
1: He's got your update in 5 minutes. 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
1: Hell yeah. And speaking of, Tom Hanks has impacted a lot of us. We gave you our favorite characters. Yep. We gave away prizes. We're going to wrap it up with some Crossfire, your favorite Tom Hanks characters. And, of course, our theory is no two people have the same top four Tom Hanks movies because he has so many great movies.
0: Impossible, yeah.
1: It's impossible. And then we're going to wrap up with the Spurs story. So, Danny G, who we got?
2: All right, let's start in Waco. Trevor.
0: Hey, Trev.
4: Hey, guys, real quick, thanks for taking my call. I got one that is an incredibly underrated movie, one of my top five favorites of all time, Michael Sullivan from Road to Perdition. Thanks, guys.
2: Yeah.
0: Nice. Good movie.
1: 2002. Okay. Who we got?
5: Tommy Guns.
2: Wrote that
5: movie
2: down as my number two here. All nice. Right, let's go to Syracuse. Allison.
0: What's hey, up, Allison. Cuse?
6: Hey, guys, how are you?
1: Hi.
0: We're good.
6: I missed the beginning of the segment watching the end of the World Cup game, but did you already talk about There Is No Crying in Baseball, Jimmy Dugan from A League of Their Own? Because
0: you know
6: that is my all-time favorite.
0: You just did right now, so thank you for bringing that up.
2: We mentioned an hour ago that Big Mike.
6: On a sports show.
2: Yeah.
0: I know, on a sports show. You know why? Because Tom Hanks has so much versatility. It just slips by.
5: I think that movie is so relevant. Like, it's just like it's timeless. It's so good.
0: Oh, by the way, can I give a shout out to speaking about women playing baseball? I have to give a shout out. You know how I not only coach my son's pony ball team, I coach my daughter.
1: Yeah.
0: And I tell you how some of these girls are abnormally good. Like that, the girl on my team, Charlie, the pitcher. How some of these girls are like, Covino, you don't get it. They're like unbelievable. Shout out to the West Valley Girls Softball 8U team. They are going to the States and the regionals down in San Diego. So these girls that some of them I coach are literally, I'm not BSing you when I'm like, they're the best in the state. They are going down there. All these amazing young girls that have played with my daughter, that all-star team is playing in San Diego, going for the state title. So when I tell you some of these girls are legit, and it's pretty wild. They're down in San Diego. So congrats to them. Shout out to West Valley Girls Softball 8U Gold.
2: And I was mentioning before the show started today, Big Mike, who doesn't run this place, mentioned that that's his favorite Tom Hanks role.
1: Yeah, but he says he loves it for Rosie O'Donnell, right? Didn't he say that?
2: Yeah.
0: Mike loves Rosie
1: he
0: O'Donnell.
1: He does. Mike has a thing. He has the hots for Rosie
2: Big
1: O'Donnell.
0: Yeah, it's weird. It's his guilty place.
1: I know. He's weird about her. Who else we got, Danny G?
2: Let's go to Dan in San Jose.
1: What up, Dan?
0: I love Rosie.
7: Hey, fellas, I'm going with The Terminal.
1: Another good one, man.
0: Yeah.
1: So many good ones.
0: It's underrated because I think people are like, wait, so it's a guy stuck in an airport? Yeah, but Tom Hanks can make anything. That movie was fantastic.

0: really? I thought that movie kind of stunk.
1: Really?
0: All right, let's, yeah, some people don't like that movie.
2: Well, there are. You maybe that's a conversation for another day, because like that would be Joe versus the volcano for me. Like I saw that in theaters. Like I don't know about this.
1: Let's hit a home run every time.
0: Let's talk to Martin in Maine.
2: Terminal came out, by the way, 2004. Victor Navorsky, as Rich already mentioned,
3: that was actually based on like a true story. It's like holding pretty true to it.
2: Who's this, Danny?
0: Martin in Maine.
2: What up, Martin?
4: Hey, Martin.
5: Hey, gentlemen. Thanks for taking my call. I think another movie that a lot of people forget because they don't see his face is The Polar Express back in 04. He played six different characters.
2: So, I think we should end on that because it's hilarious that, movie.
0: You know, Jamie in Boston had typed that into our show chat on YouTube.
2: Yeah, unreal. It's wild, man. Like, it took this long to get to that answer, and it's one of the most famous Christmas movies, right? So it just shows you how great his career is.
1: Just hearing that Tom Hanks' voice, all aboard the Polar Express, like everything about that movie is magical.
2: He's hero boy, father, and conductor. 2004 Polar Express. Great answer.
1: That's
2: you
1: it.
2: Know what? We actually have one more, though, Rich. So we might as well.
0: One more. There was one more for Crossfire.
1: More. Yeah, you're pulling a me.
2: There's one more.
0: Fred in West Virginia has been on hold, so we'll go to him to end things.
2: Hey, Fred.
6: Hey, guys. So I don't have another one because I don't know that I could come up with one that hasn't been listed. But this is my wife and I do this all the time. So the question was asked a while ago. Does he just choose good roles, or does he just make every role that good? Here's what my wife and I do is, can you name somebody that would do the role any better? And I can't think of anybody that would outdo Tom Hanks in any role that he's done.
2: Yes, it makes him special, man. Yeah. It's pretty incredible. Do you have an answer?
1: I take it back. Your call was great.
2: It was great. Do you have one that stands out? No, not one specific?
1: No, he's not. He nailed it, honestly. Because there have been, remember there's been speculation like, hey, who could have been Forrest Gump? A quick Google search will tell you, but there were other people up for Forrest Gump. I think Travolta might have been up for Forrest Gump.
3: That, trying to imagine him as
1: Forrest Gump.
2: I'm looking it up real quick. There's no confirmed evidence, Rich. You might have just made that up, but it's funny.
1: John Travolta.
3: Now the rumor has started somewhere, right?
2: I could picture him running around the track field in Greece, and I could picture him running like Forrest. But anyway, thank you guys for participating.
1: Hold on. Tom Hanks, get this, bonehead. Tom Hanks won the role of Forrest Gump, but the part was initially offered to three other people that said no. John Travolta, Bill Murray, and Chevy Chase.
0: Movie with Chevy Chase. No way.
1: John Travolta later famously admitted that he doesn't mind passing it up because he then chose Pulp Fiction, and that worked out perfectly for him as well. So,
2: All right.
0: Did Ken in Virginia with the Green Mile, is he your?
2: Yeah.
0: He's your winner. Okay, so Ken, I'll be getting a hold of you. I took his number down.
2: Thank you, guys. And
0: We had three winners during this.
2: Congrats. Our new grilling aprons are available. And let's go to an update. We got the great Dan Beyer on standby.
1: Hey, Dan.
7: Lots to get to, guys. We got some baseball. We've got some basketball. But we start in soccer. 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Today, after the World Cup, quarterfinal play. France and Morocco were scoreless in the first half, but not in the second half.
8: Digne crosses it in, knocked away by Mazraoui. Mario heads it back in. Doué able to find Mbappe through traffic. Get it, Mbappe! 20 career World Cup goals! Gives France the lead in the quarterfinal.
7: It was the first of two goals, as the second by Ousmane Dembele allowed France to grab a 2-0 win against Morocco and advance to the semifinals. They'll face the winner of the Spain-Belgium match that takes place tomorrow in L.A. Speaking of Belgium, they, of course, beat the United States on Monday. More than 33 million viewers watched that round of 16 match on Fox. It's the most watched soccer match in U.S. television history. U.S. midfielder Christian Pulisic will miss several weeks with a microfracture and bone bruise in his lower right leg. The trade that would send Kawhi Leonard from the Clippers to the Raptors is on hold right now, at least until after the NBA wraps up their investigation into the Clippers' relationship with Aspiration. Now, the NBA released a separate statement from the one the Clippers and Raptors sent out, saying that there is no timetable for the investigation to be complete, but it is expected that it could be finalized in the next coming weeks. The Raptors were told they would assume the risk of possible punishments to Leonard or his contract if they finalize the deal. So that is a reason why it's on hold. Ben Rice homered twice, number 27 and 28 on the season. Yankees routed the Rays 12-4. Good news for Covino. Rich's Mets were winners against the Royals 7-3. Orioles topped the Cubs 3-2. Guardians down the Twins 5-2. Red Sox, quite a day for them. They beat the White Sox 2-1. Now have won their last six. And Wilson Contreras had a 7-game suspension reduced to 5 games. He will take part in the All-Star game, but he's going to miss the weekend series and then will complete it after the All-Star break. Dodgers will visit the White House on July 23rd. Coco Gauff ousted at Wimbledon. Rory McIlroy shares the lead at the Scottish Open at 5-under. Guys, back to you.
2: Thanks,
1: Dan Beyer. Thanks, DB.
2: The conclusion of this Spurs controversy, their play-by-play announcer got fired for cheating. I want everyone's feedback next. Rich has some thoughts on this for sure, so stick around for that. More Covino and Rich on Fox Sports Radio. 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
23: 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I-95 South, an accident at Hillsborough Boulevard has heavy traffic back to your Model Road. Seminole Pratt Whitney Road North, an accident just beyond Town Center Parkway. Broward Boulevard West, an accident just beyond Andrews Ave. And the Sawgrass Expressway North, still reporting an accident on the approach to Sunrise Boulevard. The left lane is blocked. 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I'm Sharina.
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0: You got a friend in Steve. I don't know about Rich. You got a friend in me. Rich the Velvet Wolf. It's Covino and Rich. Steve Covino and Rich Davis. We're live from Texas and, of course, the rest of us on the west side from the Fox Sports Radio studios. 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
0: Now, tomorrow we get you ready for the weekend with Weekend Hobnob and plus the game that's sweeping the nation, Brainwave, for your summer grilling apron, man. We got the grilling aprons in. Look at this bad boy.
1: You know what's interesting? Danny, I saw Danny G wearing it, and I'm not going to lie. I'm not a gimmicky type of fella, but Danny G, you should be the producer that permanently wears an apron. See, when we cut to you and it's like, that's like your look, like almost like you're, I almost feel like Danny, you're like just always ready to be grilling up something.
0: Like he's in the middle of a brisket or something. Like, hey.
3: I said Danny looked like a blacksmith in the apron.
0: Oh, so funny.
1: No, but it's almost like, Danny, what are your thoughts on LeBron? It looks like Danny's about to flip some burgers.
4: Yeah, I'm down with being a blacksmith. Finally got a union gig.
0: Yeah, great job with those, Danny G and Spot, and your chance to win them tomorrow, okay? And if you won one already, they'll be sent out soon. Now, let's wrap it up with Rich's thoughts and your thoughts on this Spurs play-by-play announcer. 29-year-old Jacob Toby, he's the play-by-play guy.
1: Yeah.
0: He's called out by his girlfriend of 6 years on social media. She calls him out as a cheater.
1: That's kid stuff. That's when you imagine even in the worst of times, taking over your significant other's social media to sort of out them. Like, grow up.
0: Spiteful people do things like that, even grown-up people.
1: Grow up.
0: I know, it's a bad look. But so, you know, some controversy started. Like, oh, man, this is a weird look. Turns out he was cheating with one of the player's sisters. He was cheating with Lauren Waters, the sister of Lindy Waters of the San Antonio Spurs. Since then, as of now, allegedly, supposedly, he's been fired. And Rich is like, fired for what?
1: Yeah.
0: Okay.
1: Because my thought is twofold. My thought is, A, he cheated on a girlfriend. I'm not trying to sound like a jerk or a bad guy, but it's not a wife. Cheating on a wife is way different. Girlfriend, we've all cheated on girlfriends.
3: I mean, he's been with her for 6 years, though. It's like she could be his wife at some point.
1: Sam, they're not married, though. Does that make a difference? So what's the point of matrimony?
4: Rich, Tom Hanks was not married to his girlfriend in Castaway, either.
1: Let me tell you, Danny.
4: But you were emotional about that.
1: Danny, cheating on a girlfriend and cheating on a wife, the magnitude is so drastically different. If you don't see that, then that's your problemo. So I think he did nothing wrong. He cheated. Bad guy. Yeah, you could say, what a jerk. But he didn't cheat on his wife. He cheated on a girlfriend. And that would be like if me or Covino or one of us tried to sleep with the other guy's sister. That's not a work crime. That's a bro-to-bro crime. That's not like if I tried to sleep with Covino's sister or I was Sam, like, how's your sister doing? That makes me a bad friend. That doesn't make me fireable.
0: Is that an HR sort of thing?
3: Yeah, that's a mess.
4: There are moral codes.
1: Exactly. Moral codes, not work codes.
0: Yeah, but I think HR might step in if
3: that's,
0: you know,
3: that's
0: dealing with things like that.
3: That's messy.
1: Nah.
0: Plus, it becomes a gossipy, salacious story that the Spurs might not even want to deal with.
3: Yeah, right? Why have that distraction, like, sitting right at courtside?
0: Well, it's a shame because he's a young, successful dude who made a mistake, and now it's really, really hurting him in the pocket and in the resume. It stinks.
1: Guys, don't let your sisters get a look at this then. Hey! I'm just saying, I think this guy, poor dude, and I say poor dude while I jokingly roll my eyes because he did cheat on his girlfriend and maybe not made the wisest choices. But those are like bad moral choices. Like, man, he cheated on his girlfriend with someone's sister of someone he knows, but he shouldn't be fired. There's a big difference. Like, fired? No. Be called a jerk and a bad guy in the moment? Probably.
0: Well, your thoughts at Covino and Rich at Fox Sports Radio. And, of course, on YouTube at Covino and Rich FSR. And, man, valid fire or not, but we got overpromise next.
1: All right. Until then, arrivederci, baby.
0: See you in the overpromise land. Let's go.
1: Bye-bye. Hey, it's Covino and Rich. Now, Covino, the cup knockout round is now, and DraftKings has you covered for every single match. 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
24: Dina crosses it in, knocked away by Mousraoui. Mario heads it back in. Doué able to find Mbappe. Through traffic, get it, Mbappe! 20 career World Cup goals! Gives France the lead in the quarterfinal.
23: Fox TV on the call. Final score, France, Morocco, nil. France will face the winner of tomorrow's match between Spain and Belgium. USA's Christian Pulisic sustained a bone bruise and microfracture in his right leg and will be sidelined for several weeks. In the NBA, the trade sending Kawhi Leonard from the Clippers to the Raptors is on hold pending the league's investigation whether or not the Clippers circumvented the salary cap by funneling money to Kawhi through the endorsement deal aspiration. In baseball, the Braves took down the Pirates 10-5. Yankees crushed the Rays 12-4. I'm Brianna Muro.
25: One guy is happily divorced. One guy is happily married. One guy gets called daddy by his three beautiful daughters. One guy gets called daddy after a credit card approval. One guy won a state high school basketball championship. One guy only covered a state high school basketball championship. One guy's been inducted into three halls of fame. One guy has only mopped a hall. Does this seem weird to anybody else?
26: Crazy.
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31: 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Oh,
29: thank you, Bill.
31: Do it!
29: Yes. Say my name.
31: Rob Parker.
29: Say his name.
31: Calvin Washington.
29: We are indeed the Odd Couple on a TV theme song Thursday. And guess what?
31: What?
29: You'll need our phone number because we are, without question, the most listener-friendly national sports talk radio show on the planet.
32: Ben Maller.
29: At least when people are still awake.
33: Man, I keep telling you. When else would it count?
29: Ben, you know,
33: anytime it comes,
29: guys got to be up when they're listening to the show. I'm just saying. All right, write it down. Committed to memory, 877-99 on Fox. For you laymen out there can't figure out letters and numbers, it is 877-996-6369. 69. Did you say?
33: What's the number?
29: It's not.
34: I didn't say anything.
33: You all right over
29: don't
33: there?
29: You usually put... It ain't trigonometry?
34: I think today they should know.
33: They okay. Should, they should know.
34: Yeah.
29: Oh, you just threw me off. I just was
33: a look at you. You couldn't even bring it.
29: There you go.
34: My bad. We'll keep it going.
33: 63 and 69 plus 2 is...
29: That's all. All right. And this chair is just way too low. Because when you're looking
34: Rob,
29: down...
34: Rob, what are you doing down there? What are you down there for?
29: I'm a strapping man of 6'4". Are
34: Dollar.
29: You kidding me?
33: The only person I know... Well, you and Kevin Durant who go shorter. You 6'5", man.
29: I'm not 6'5".
33: Yes, you are. If you ever just stand up straight, you're 6'5". There you go.
29: I can't stand up straight. My bones are curving. What did I say? Okay, and guess what? If you hear feedback when you do call in on that number, that's right, it's all your fault. It means only one thing.
35: You forgot to turn down the radio.
29: And if you call
33: if you
29: in here,
33: together.
29: I'm just all over the place. And if you call in here and have a problem with what we say, guess what? Tough. Because
36: well, I'm talking to you the way I want to talk to you. You have a problem, turn off your station.
29: With all that said, always remember.
37: The Odd Couple was filmed in front of a live audience.
33: Sweet obedience. Yeah.
38: Yay.
29: That was a little extra sauce there. You all right? What you got in that cup?
38: Over there.
33: I'm like your uncle at a party who stayed too long.
29: Let's go.
33: And another thing, little Bobby.
29: That's when I exit stage right. You know when the in-laws get a little drunk and they start all that other stuff.
33: Little Bobby, come here. Do the little thing when you do with your dance flow.
29: Yeah, do that when you were 6 years old. All right.
33: It's cool. I got it now.
29: All right, let's go, Big Show. Let me welcome in my co-host who may or may not be under the influence.
33: Listen, it's been a long day. I ain't going to hold you up, bro.
29: All right.
33: Bree, it's been a long one.
29: Kelvin.
33: Don't say nothing crazy.
29: Washington.
33: Yeah, I've been, man, I've, you know, TV, running here, running there, basketball camp. Thought I was going to get my nap. Next thing I know, I'm at the pool.
29: You got three kids. Take care of the kids, okay?
33: Do I look darker?
29: Take care of the kids. That's all you got to do.
33: Yeah, answer a little lightly, though.
29: All right. Take care of the kids.
33: All right.
29: What?
33: We're getting carried away over there.
29: You know what I mean?
33: Yeah.
29: You got three kids. They want to do stuff.
33: They do.
29: They don't care about your two jobs and how tired you are. They don't even care.
33: They could care less.
29: They don't know how much money you make. They could care less.
33: You must be talking about my daughter, Kennedy.
29: Right?
33: She
29: I don't care.
33: Money like, oh, yeah, oh, I lost my thing. You just bought me. But anyway, I need a new one. Whoa.
29: They think money come off trees.
33: Rob G literally broke down my life today to me.
29: When I was a kid, man, all I used to hear was this, plain and simple. Do you have McDonald's money?
33: Yeah.
29: Do you have
33: fill in the blank money?
29: Do you have that? And I'd be like, no, I don't have to.
33: You got Chuck E. Cheese money?
29: Exactly.
33: My daughters know nothing about
29: it. You got Jordache Jean money? No, but that's what I want to wear.
33: That's what everybody else got. I wasn't too bad on Mama Dub. I wasn't too bad. At about an early age, I was just kind of like, all right, let me just go ahead and add to it and be, you know, I got a job at like eight.
29: Eight? My God. All right.
33: I was putting, you know, I used to get the pizza flyers on your door.
29: So you're doing that 8 years
33: two
29: old?
33: 2 cents a door. 281 units in our neighborhood. I know exactly what it was.
29: All right.
33: If you do the math, I was making like $6-$17.
29: That's all right.
33: But an eight-year-old back in
29: the day. My first job, $2.75 an hour.
33: Was it $2.75? I might have been balling back then.
29: You know, to be a stock boy at a shoe store. All right, be sure to check us out on the YouTube. That's right.
33: Do it!
29: Odd Couple FSR on YouTube. Again, hit that subscribe button. Do it. And just search Odd Couple FSR and subscribe. Let's welcome in the Odd Couple crew. We wouldn't be able to do this fine radio program without them. Rob G back from another vacation. Bud Mexican.
0: On a Wednesday, yes.
33: Well, where are you doing?
29: It's off. He's just off. Rob has like a million
0: days. I was just in these streets. You know.
33: Hey, you can't be judging people's days off. And you Rob mad G, at me on my Monday birthday party for my daughter.
29: Alex, who has a kid's birthday party on a Monday?
34: What are you doing?
33: Wait, I'm sorry, Bree. What, did you want to undo your face?
29: Bree, I told you about your face, right? Bree, am I right? A kid's birthday party on a Monday? I don't care if it's July.
1: I'm making a face at you, Rob. That's a great day to do it.
33: Oh, there we go. Yeah, thank you.
1: Monday?
33: Make the face again now, Bree.
1: That's a great day to do it.
33: Yeah.
1: Less traffic.
34: Alex, I'm with you.
29: A weekend.
34: Calvin, what daughter was it? One, two, or three?
33: Three.
34: Makes sense.
33: Yeah.
29: Them three. On a Monday. Yeah. All right.
33: Whatever.
34: He's like, you get what you get.
33: And she was sad. She said, where Uncle Robbie? I said, he don't want to come. Hey, he said, it's a Monday. He'd rather be in Magic City than with the niece.
34: He did not say that.
33: Roger, he'd rather be in Magic City than with his niece.
29: Here we go.
34: Not true. Oh, don't let him slander you, Rob.
29: I'm hurt now.
33: Look at the priorities.
29: I'm hurt now. That's all I'm hearing now. All right.
33: See that way, Uncle Bobby? Get a table dance.
29: Alex is our engineer.
2: Pay no attention to that man behind the curtain.
29: If it's Bree, it's for we.
33: Oh, I'm crying, yo.
29: She's at the anchor desk.
34: Is she here, really?
29: She'll keep us updated throughout the program.
33: She wants her drop, man.
34: Is she here? Oh, she wants a drop? I wanted to talk clear, but that's just me.
33: Yeah.
34: What? All right, I'll get it.
1: I feel attacked.
3: It's the sweet one.
33: There you go.
1: Thank you.
29: There you go. And Elijah is our social media
4: never heard of
34: guru.
4: Him.
34: Where is he?
29: Yes, he is here.
33: Hey, I'm going for Rob real quick. Can we change? We got three TVs with TMZ.
34: Want four?
33: That's
29: no,
33: crazy.
29: Please.
33: I'll give you one. Okay, cool. But
29: I give them credit, man. They've milked the hell out of this TMZ.
33: It has been 20-something years of it. It's like,
29: I just have no idea.
33: We get it, guys.
29: And then
33: y'all got the tea.
29: When you see them in person, because I've seen the brother.
33: Yeah, the brother.
29: Rob G, the first thing you would want to do if you saw him was pick him up.
0: Shorter than me?
29: Yes.
33: Yeah! Not just shorter. He's really thin, too. Like, thin fit.
29: So like, you wouldn't, but like, when you see him, it's like.
33: He came to NABJ last year.
29: Yeah,
33: last year?
29: I couldn't believe how small he was. Seriously. Prince looked big next to him.
33: Okay, that's
29: okay. All right. So.
33: Prince came down in the high heels, and we still were like, is that Prince?
34: That's disrespectful.
29: All right, here we go. Rob G, the NBA said, let's put this on hold.
0: Yeah, big facts. Put a pause for the cause in Toronto because the blockbuster trade that would have sent Kawhi Leonard back to the Six in exchange for Brandon Ingram and draft picks has been put on pause. That is because the NBA told both teams, well, specifically Toronto, Y'all can make this trade if you want to. But if you do, when this Aspire investigation is complete, whatever punishment comes down involving Kawhi Leonard, that's on you now. You got to have the responsibility of whatever the punishment is going to be. So in the meantime, in between time, if you're not ready for that, this trade is put on pause indefinitely.
29: If I'm the Raptors, given the history of the NBA missing fumbling investigations, Terry Rozier.
33: Clear.
29: Like seriously, right?
33: Like Malik Beasley. Clear.
29: Malik Beasley, clear. Like, what are you worried about? This might be the softest commissioner of any sport where players normally, and what are they going to do to Steve Ballmer? Seriously. What are they going to do to Steve Ballmer?
33: They can't do nothing money-wise.
29: They can't do anything. They can't hurt that dude at all. And they know he's the Daddy Warbucks. But it is surprising that the NBA put out this warning about Kawhi. I mean, because why has it taken 10 months? Really? But you couldn't find out any gambling stuff on any of your players. That's what they claim. I don't buy the NBA. I think the NBA is soft. If you're the Raptors, I'd go ahead with the deal. What is it going to be? Are they really going to spend Kawhi for a year and tell the Steve Ballmer that he has to give up his ownership? Is that what's going to happen?
33: I mean, I don't want to say that's what's going to happen. We'll have a little conversation later on in the show, kind of what we expect on that end. But I'll say this. I'll see your Raptors point, and I'll add to it that, to me, this is a telltale that it might actually be something coming. I think the MC Hammer is coming. Alex, I need a Here Comes the Hammer. Right, that song from him.
29: When have you gotten the hammer from, okay?
33: I feel you, and we've talked
29: me,
33: about
29: give
33: it.
29: Me, but give
33: I'm
29: me the hammer.
33: Yo! I'm going to tell you what. No, MC Hammer. Here Comes the Hammer. That's the song. No, that's the song. I'm not Rob telling said. You. No, I'm not telling you.
34: That was a little wild.
33: It was almost wild. I said the song. Much. The song. Here's why I say this, Rob. The key component to me in this is that the Raptors went through this in 2019 when they were trying to keep him and trying to have him resign. I mean, you just won a championship. You think, I'm going to stay here. We got something good going. We're cooking. And for him to leave, a part of that was he and Uncle Dennis wanted to have a similar thing to this aspiration company had, which is find a way to get us some extra money so we can circumvent the cap and I can get some extra bread. And the Raptors said, nah, we're not doing that. And he said, peace, I'm out, which would lead you to believe, well, Steve Ballmer and the
29: so
33: Clippers
29: why,
33: will do
29: why
33: this.
29: Are they making a deal with him now? That doesn't make any
33: because
29: sense.
33: Because I think they thought, okay, well, to your earlier point, NBA's done its thing, and maybe, hey, we got a trade, so be it. Why not?
29: No, but I'm saying if he was dealing in stuff that was illegal and you didn't want to deal with that, why would you reintroduce that?
33: Because that was 7 years ago.
29: Yeah, but knowing that he's being investigated as we speak.
33: And I'm going to tell you why.
29: That makes sense.
33: Because now that the league is saying anything's going to fall on you, because you might be thinking, A, that's fine.
29: No,
33: because that'll fall
29: on the
33: Clippers.
29: Prior to the league saying that, though.
33: Because I'm answering. That is going to fall on the Clippers. I'm saying,
29: but he's involved as well.
33: Right, but I'm saying if any of the trouble is going to fall on the Clippers, cool. That had nothing to do with us. Now that the league is saying, hey, whatever we find, if you take it, it's on you.
29: But how does he think, how do you think if you're the Raptors, you don't think that there'll be a suspension involved as well? Like the idea that it's just going to be the Clippers is not.
33: That could be their thinking, I think. And also, to your point, the NBA has been soft. The NBA has been having a track record the last few years of being extraordinarily soft and lenient. So I think maybe they're like, oh, they'll be lenient. We got a chance to get Kawhi to add to a good team. Yeah, why not? He's familiar. And then the league, you see this? Because to your point, me and you have had this conversation probably, what, 4 or 5 times over the last 10 months, and nothing has really come up. We've had guests on the show who cover them, and nothing really strong. The only person who was going strong in the paint, like Barkley or Oakley, is Pablo Torre. He's out here trying to win a Pulitzer because of this.
29: He already won it.
33: Why? Exactly. Winning Pulitzers because of this. And so my point is, you kind of thought maybe the league would be soft in this. Now that the league has done this and put the onus on the Raptors, and they know he has a track record of requesting these things, you know it because he asks of you, that's why I think they're like, all right, hold on, now I'll pump the anti-lock brakes. we're good on this. And I think something big is going to come, Rob, because I also believe
29: big
33: this.
29: Like what? Give me your big. Because
33: you
29: seriously.
33: Can't just. I'm really.
29: Give me
33: you
29: your
33: can't,
29: big.
33: You can't just.
29: They're going to ban him from Steve Ballmer, force him to sell the team.
33: No,
29: like
33: not
29: they,
33: that big.
29: Why not?
33: No, not that
29: he
33: big.
29: He circumvented the cap.
33: Yeah,
29: he
33: not, but I just don't think. Cause
29: why?
33: He, why I'll
29: not?
33: Tell you why.
29: No,
33: I think he means too much.
29: They made Donald Sterling sell.
33: That was on some wild racist stuff.
29: Okay, but I'm just saying.
33: So I'm answering. Okay. I'm not saying they should. I'm telling you what I think. He just bought an arena.
29: Nice.
33: Just
29: had all sell it.
33: Yep.
29: Okay.
33: Just bought an arena.
29: Oh, well,
33: you enjoyed All Star Weekend there.
29: I know.
33: They should have let me come. See, that's that okay. Bullcrap. Remember, he obviously is powerful, and I think because this is a one off, like a Kawhi, not a racist thing about players for decades. That's different, and I think it won't just be $7.5 million. I think it'll be draft picks, tons of them, including first rounds and a fine. And then we'll have to see what they do with Kawhi Leonard. Does he all of a sudden become a free agent? Like, if they just all of a sudden completely void his contract. But I think it'll be much bigger than people think. It'll be much bigger than just a fine. It will be picks. It'll be fines. And it might be something else as well. I think it has to be. Because my last point, Rob, the NBA was having a little moment here. Right? We talked about the tanking. We talked about the gambling. Then the playoffs come in. They're really good playoffs. You get a great finals. You have magical things happen. The Knicks win. Big parade. Everything's feeling good. I think the league is like, this is a moment where we can really put a hammer down and say, look, this is us showing this is a new league.
29: I just haven't seen it.
33: And you haven't.
29: You're a better man than me to believe in Adam Silver because I just
33: this
29: haven't seen it.
33: This is a big
29: it.
33: Moment. This because this could have went away. This could have been a $3 million fine.
29: Owners have done that and all that. And the longer to me, if they really wanted to do something, they could have 10 months for them to solve.
33: Maybe it was thorough, other than the gambling ones. But they're clearing everybody.
29: Everybody else got cleared, but then the federal investigator. That's the investigation people you're counting on.
33: Maybe they're using Pablo.
29: Okay.
33: What else you got, Pablo?
29: Okay, just ridiculous.
33: What
29: all
33: else
29: right.
33: you got?
29: 877-99 on Fox. 877-996-6369. Do you expect Adam Silver to drop the hammer on Kawhi and the Clippers? It is The Odd Couple with Rob Parker, Kelvin Washington on a TV theme song Thursday where we deliver insight, not noise. 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How's that?
33: You got to quit get saying that, though, because eventually they're going to start saying, you know what? 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
33: Okay. You about to say something wild.
34: I was.
33: I can tell. 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
33: 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I know, right? 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

0: Girls were girls and men were men. Mr. Wicked used a man like Herbert Hoover again.
1: Rob.
2: Best part, he was probably like 40 years old back then.
0: Yeah, yeah.
1: Don't get fired.
0: They were all in their 40s. Yeah,
2: looking
0: like
2: back
0: 60.
2: In the day, you thought it was 72 years old. Speaking of 70, Tom Hanks is 70 today. What the heck? Dang, it's getting fast. Time is flying, man. iCouple, Rob and Kelvin on a TV theme song. Thursday, Michael Grange coming up. 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So hang back, give them some extra room to turn safely. Stay clear, stay safe. 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Kawhi, will the league come down? What are you expecting to see from this Kawhi breaking news that basically he's in limbo right now until they finish this investigation? 877-99 on Fox. Who we got?
0: How about Carl in Mobile, Alabama? You're on the Odd Couple, Fox Sports Radio. What's up, Carl?
3: Hey, guys. What's up? Thanks for taking my call.
0: Oh, wait.
3: Yes, sir. Hey, I think that this is only going to be draft picks because Adam Silver is so soft. But what also makes me wonder is if he warned them in advance, the Clippers, you know, if you try to trade Kawhi, it can, you know, backfire on you. And I think they went ahead and did it anyway. So that's probably why the NBA issued this statement now saying, okay, we warned you, you know, you're under investigation. It's like having a principal who's soft telling you don't sneak out of school or play hooky, and you know he's not going to do anything to you. So I really believe they warned them, and then they went ahead and did it anyway.
0: Given the history of the NBA, that's why. Right?
2: They're like, he ain't going to do nothing for real. Come on, we got it.
3: Exactly.
2: Yeah. Hey, good call, man. Appreciate it. Thank you. Who we got next?
0: Nick in New York. You're on the Odd Couple Fox Sports Radio. What's up, Nick?
4: Hey, I'm in Scaticoke. Did they pass that forward?
0: No, where? Scaticoke? Where's that?
2: I thought you would know. I don't know where that is.
4: Scaticoke, New York, the home of the second biggest fair in the state.
0: Is that right?
4: Rob, the wings? Yeah, you can Google it.
0: All right. Okay. So what, you got good wings there, up there, good wings?
4: The people are ugly. They're disgusting.
0: Okay.
4: Yeah, Rob.
0: Oh, wait a minute. Are you in Green Bay or upstate New York? Oh, I'm sorry. Go ahead.
4: Upstate New York, but Rob, don't visit. You wouldn't have a good time.
2: I mean, that's like Charles Barkley talking about San Antonio.
0: I know.
2: All the time.
0: All right, good.
5: Man, they got some big women down there.
0: All right, what you thinking about Adams? Did he hang up? He just wanted to tell us about the wings.
2: Okay.
0: All right, I love
2: you. Keep hearing the wings. I heard.
6: Actually, I hung
2: ugly.
6: Up by mistake. That was my bad.
0: All right, sorry about that, Nick. How about Fred in West Virginia? You're on the Odd Couple Fox Sports Radio. What's up, Fred? What's up, Fred?
2: Hey, Fred.
7: What's up? Hey, I got a quick thought, all right? What are the chances? What do you think that Toronto, seeing, you know, maybe they got buyer's remorse. They're looking at the league. They're seeing all the action. And they talk to the NBA. And this is all on Toronto. They're doing this with buyer's remorse.
0: Okay. Oh yeah. So what's their game plan? What's their plan B then? What are they gonna do?
7: But, I mean, he already doesn't. I mean,
0: No. I'm just asking you. Okay, so you say that they're backing out. What's the game? When the Ravens backed out, they had a backup plan, right? When they backed out of the trade with the Raiders, didn't they have a backup plan? Mm-hmm. I'm just saying to you. That could be possible, but what is
2: maybe nobody, the backup plan?
0: Is it LeBron? Well, no. But I'm just saying it ain't just as easy as that. Because you just had one of
7: the backup plan is possibly playing for the lottery next year.
0: Selling your team.
2: They got too much talent over there. They're not gonna be lottery.
0: They just made the playoffs, didn't they?
2: Yeah, Scotty Barnes, R.J. Barrett. What's the young dude?
7: They're not gonna do it with Kawhi.
0: Okay. The idea that they're going to tank or something.
2: No, they're not tanking. They got too much talent.
0: I just
2: talent.
0: Don't see that.
2: Unless Scotty Barnes disappears.
7: Next week, I just think it's legit. If they make a move quick, they're out on Kawhi, they make another move. I'm just saying.
0: Okay, right. I just think if you want to be out on Kawhi, you could also have your statement today saying that we're done with this and we're no longer interested in this deal.
2: I thought that's what they're going to do. We're saying now that
0: they didn't
2: all this.
0: It.
2: Yeah, they just said we want him back if he's cleared, we'll welcome him back.
0: Of course, yes. Andre in Massachusetts, you're on the Odd Couple Fox Sports
2: guy.
0: Radio. What's up, Dre?
8: How you doing? Happy Thursday. Thanks for taking the call. Listen, Adam Silver is who we thought he was. He's been backtracking on this from the beginning.
0: Yes.
8: So I don't think there's going to be any change, of course. And by the way, Why is this happening 3, 4, 5, 6 days after this trade was announced and all the trading frenzy? Why didn't we get this right immediately as the trade went down and was proposed that, hey, no,
0: or even before, all trades have to go through the commissioner's office anyway, right? All trades.
2: That's definitely something he could have did. Hey, any business with the Clippers regarding Kawhi Leonard?
0: You guys, nothing. Don't do anything because we're going to drop the hammer coming down pretty soon. Andre, right? That could have been said.
8: Right. It could have been said. So, again, you know, you put this out there to make it seem as if you're doing something while you're not really doing something, okay? It's too little. It's too late. You know, we've seen how he's getting down in terms of how these things have, frankly, spiraled out of control. Because I put the whole Luka situation in with them wanting to build a casino connected to the arena. I think that played a factor. And then the gambling that's going on.
0: I don't know. They don't have gambling. They don't. I keep hearing that. They don't have gambling in Texas. It ain't just the owners of the Mavericks. They don't have gambling in the whole state.
2: Is that like a, you know how we have certain spots here that can do it?
0: No, they have no gambling in Texas, Florida. It's kind of funny of all the, hey, carry.
2: They got casinos in Florida?
0: Carry a gun. What?
2: They got casinos in Florida.
0: No, don't they have, what do they have?
2: They got casinos? Like
0: No. They got, what you call it, Native American.
2: Well, that's what I'm saying.
0: No, but I'm talking about, Texas doesn't.
2: They have that, like
0: they don't have gambling.
2: On those certain, you know, certain.
0: Those are Native American, right? I think they have the same thing in Florida, right? Seminole Trade.
2: Yeah, that's what we got here. That's, you know.
0: I'm talking about statewide.
2: And the,
0: Yamabas
2: and all that.
0: Yeah.
2: Yeah. All right, appreciate the calls. Michael Grange, we'll talk a little bit more about this with him right now. If it is Bree, it is for we with your update. Don't make that face.
1: I didn't make any face.
0: Bree, sultry. That's all I'm going to say.
1: Okay. Oh, yeah. There we go.
6: Whoa.
2: That's a good way of looking at it.
0: What? I'm just saying.
6: A little sultry music, hold on.
1: Yeah, that's put that good. Underneath.
0: Bree, very nice.
1: Thank you
0: How
1: so
0: are
1: much.
0: You?
1: Hello, hello.
0: Hey.
1: All righty, guys. Right now on Major League Baseball,
0: Santa baby.
2: Get him, Bree.
6: Tell me the stories where you go.
2: Yeah.
1: All right, here we go, guys.
0: All right, coming up to stage number two. Oh,
6: Rob!
2: Man, get this man to Atlanta ASAP, please, Rob G.
6: Call him NC right
2: Rob
6: now.
2: Rob G, book his flight right now.
1: I don't meet the cup requirements to be in there.
6: All right, Bree, try your best. Come on. Give me your scores right now.
1: Calvin can't even say anything. I'm sorry. That was pretty bad. All right, guys. Right.
2: Y'all are wilding on this here TV things on Thursday.
1: All right, guys. The Tigers are looking for their fifth straight win right now. They are shutting out the Athletics 1-0, top of the fourth in Detroit. The Marlins are looking for their sixth straight win. They're outscoring the Mariners 2-1, bottom of the third. A little bit earlier today, the Yankees crushed the Rays 12-4. The Mets scored 5 runs in the fifth inning to beat.

0: Bree, you don't want to hear this conversation we're having. All right, it's the Odd Couple on a TV theme song Thursday. Michael Grange covers the Raptors and NBA Lars for Sportsnet and help us break down the fun guy and what's happening with Kawhi. Michael, what's up, man?
1: Kawhi ain't laughing today.
0: I feel like he is, Rob, because I feel like at the end of the day, all of this, Michael, tell me I'm wrong.
1: Yeah, Michael.
0: It's like nothing sticks to Kawhi. Like, it's just always, he always ends up being fine.
2: Well, so far, that's definitely been the case. This will be the final test of that. We're going to find out soon enough what the league's investigation has determined and what the league wants to do about it and whether Kawhi gets to skate one more time or not. But so far, he's come out pretty good.
1: But ultimately, Michael, he should skate. You know why?
0: Why?
1: Because it's the bylaws of what has to be done with the salary cap or whatever lie with the team. I could ask you for anything. I could ask you to break the rules or whatever. And as an organization, it's on you, Michael. You're the one who belongs to the group of 30 NBA teams that have set forth these rules and said you cannot do this to circumvent the cap. So if I'm going to come down on anybody, it has to be on the people who own the organization, who did business doing, knowing that what they were doing was illegal according to the rules of the league. Am I wrong?
2: That's certainly the way I would interpret it, because, you're right. I mean, we all are in those kind of situations. Our kids ask us for stuff all the time, and if we give it to them, you know, it's on us. But not to say Kawhi Leonard's, to draw a direct comparison.
1: No, but I know what you mean. Right, right. Yeah.
2: So I think, but I would go back to, like, there's only one situation in league history that's kind of comparable. You go back to Minnesota Timberwolves.
0: Joe Smith.
1: I remember
2: Joe
1: that.
2: Smith. And, the Timberwolves got hammered. Like, and by the way, that was a pretty cut and dried case because there was two signed agreements in a drawer saying, you'll play the first 3 years for this amount of money, which isn't very much. And then there's another one signed. Then we're going to pay you this much. Because that's when you'll be eligible to get it.
1: But you had paperwork there, right? There was a paper trail. Right.
2: And in that scenario, the Timberwolves got smashed. They were hit with five first-round picks, eventually dropped down to two. But Joe Smith, the contract he was on was voided. The previous two contracts that he was on were also voided. They didn't take away his money, but the existence of the contract was voided.
1: You just said what they said. They didn't take no money back.
2: They didn't have the bird rights. He didn't have bird rights, so he was going to get $80 million. He ended up signing for 1 year for two.
0: Oof.
2: So I'm just saying it's happened before, and I'm not saying it's going to happen this time. But so I agree with you. I do think it's a team issue, and they're the ones that should bear the responsibility and whatever punishment comes down. But and that's why this trade got the pause. Button got hit on this trade today is because there is the possibility, however small, that Kawhi Leonard.
1: That Kawhi Leonard is what going to be
2: Kawhi
1: suspended?
2: Leonard, but anyway, but that there is a possibility that Kawhi Leonard will have some responsibility to bear in this, and if that's the case, the Raptors will have to deal with it, and that's why they said, well, we'd rather just wait and find out exactly what we're dealing with.
1: If I was to continue
2: with this trade.
1: If I was Kawhi, I'd immediately say I want to go to the Major League Baseball Players Association and have them fight on my behalf.
0: Yeah, that's the one you want.
1: I mean, Michael? Because they would fight.
2: I totally agree.
1: They would fight. They would not allow that to happen.
0: I don't disagree with that, but I do disagree with Rob to an extent on the idea that Kawhi. Like, there's also, you just mentioned it, the Players Association. Therefore, they collective bargain. They know this stuff. They know we can't do this. We know we can't circumvent.
1: No. Who's the onus on, though? You own the
0: business. I'm saying I don't see how he would skate free.
1: How? He asked for something.
2: Well, right? Here's the other thing, too, is did he ask for it or did his representation?
1: There you go. And there's the gray area.
2: Where there's some gray area there, too.
0: But that same representation got you a contract that you, let's say it was a fair one, 5-year, $200 million, that you're getting that money, so how am I now, I can represent you in one thing, but I can't represent you in another?
1: No, but now in this situation, I can understand. I'm just saying, he could always say, I didn't know what the terms were exactly. I never agreed to this.
2: I didn't know what Uncle Dennis was doing.
1: Exactly.
2: I never saw any of that money. That's his... That's

0: his issue. I don't work. He doesn't represent me anymore. He wasn't my agent at the time. So there's a lot of gray area there.
1: Uncle Dennis is definitely getting thrown up under that bus. Whether
2: it don't matter. Uncle Dennis has gotten paid very handsomely.
1: No, I'm saying it's good, go take this for me. Exactly, go sit down. I'm going to fire you, but you're still uncle. It's still all love, but I'm going to fire you.
2: Of course. That's his uncle. It's blood, man. Are you kidding?
1: Yeah, I think it's a, I'm firing you, but I'm really not. Hey, go ahead.
2: No.
1: I was just going to say, stay with the Raptors. Let's just play a little fun hypothetical. Something happened. They find Ballmer and everybody. And let's say what you guys were saying. Nothing happens to Kawhi. He can play. Where are the Raptors as far as, let's just get to the actual in between the lines. Where do you look at them with the addition of him?
0: I think they're a top six team in the East. I think the East has got better. I think because it put them at the level of the Knicks, Boston. I'm not so sure about that, but they're going to be one of, there's probably eight teams right now that are looking at a top four spot in the East and saying, we should have that. And the Raptors would definitely be there. Does it make them an NBA title contender? I think they probably would need to make at least one more significant move to make that happen. But they're a better team now, and they were fifth in the East last year. They probably could have, should have beat Cleveland in the first round. And they're a better team now with Kawhi Leonard, obviously, than they were with Brandon Ingram.
2: And I also think when you win a championship in a city, like Kawhi, coming back is easy. Like people, like you're the love for him can only be good. He won the city, the championship. Mm-hmm. You never forget that. And you never forget that laugh. Am I right, Michael? It's the all-time.
0: You were right.
2: It's the all-time greatest.
0: Boardman gets paid. He's a fun guy.
1: I'm a fun guy.
0: He's a pop culture icon in Toronto. So if this all shakes out and, you know, it's going to be good times here, people are pretty excited.
1: We got to hit you with it.
2: You know what? That's when when Adam Silver hands down his verdict on the whole Kawhi thing. This is what Kawhi's comment's going to be for Adam Silver. Because, Michael, I'm sorry, Adam Silver, as soft as Charmin, look at the gambling scandals that he didn't move on, and then the feds came in and got one of his coaches and got former players, current players. They cleared Michael Beasley. They cleared Terry Rozier. Like what is he?
0: I think you make a great point. I mean, when we talk about the Joe Smith stuff back 1999, 2000, that's David Stern.
2: Thank you.
0: It's a different world. And here you are. People don't forget, but if they have, you know, Steve Ballmer is the greatest thing that ever happened to Adam Silver.
2: Thank you.
0: You know, he came in, rescued the Clippers from a horrible situation.
2: Paid a gazillion dollars for that franchise.
0: And remains, you know, he's one of the NBA's great owners. He's built an incredible building, a beautiful practice facility. He's done all these things, and he's got, you know, his passion is unlimited. So that's not a guy you want to go to war with. Like, it was a lot easier for David Stern to come down hard on the Minnesota Timberwolves and Glenn Taylor. This is not the Minnesota Timberwolves and Glenn Taylor. The league, I don't think the commissioner's office is nearly as powerful as it used to be. And the examples you cite would sort of suggest that. So I think, I'd be a little surprised. And again, as much as, look, Pat Bottori, you know, I've listened to all his podcasts. He's an incredible, I want to pull a surprise.
2: Right.
1: Yep.
0: There's definitely some.
2: Oh, there's smoke there.
1: It's flaming right now.
0: I just think there's probably enough gray area, enough wiggle room that, the worst case scenario in terms of punishments, how it affects Kawhi Leonard, how it affects the Raptors, how it affects the Clippers, is probably not going to come to pass. I could be wrong.
2: Yep. All right, we'll wait and see. Great stuff, Michael. Thank you. We appreciate you.
0: Thank you.
1: All right, no doubt. Hey, on the way, Shekel City, Tyrac Player of the Day, plus we'll get an update, World Cup with Lexi in Lexington. We'll do that. It's the Odd Couple, Fox Sports Radio.
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0: There you go. They did take that out.
1: They took the out. Or maybe that was later. You know.
0: No, that was it.
1: Yeah.
0: Mm-hmm. You remember NBC with all the NBC was all the black show.
1: Yeah, they were like they did it again. They had Cosby, Fresh Prince.
0: No, they had NBC at one point.
1: Yeah. They didn't have a Living Single, did they, for a minute, did they?
0: No, that's Fox.
1: Okay.
0: Fox used to, when Fox first started, they had all black shows.
1: Well, they had Married with Children. That's an honorary black show.
0: Oh, is it? Okay.
1: Somebody put out something and said, name the shows that weren't black but black people adopted. King of Queens was on the list. And Married with Children was one. It was a couple others. Pretty funny. All right. So TV Things on Thursday. We got a lot left in the show as usual. Right now, it is time to get to Shekel City.
2: Welcome to Shekel City, the home base for Rob Parker's daily picks against the spread.
1: 1-2. That's my guess.
0: All right. 2-1. How about that? And I'm now 181 and 151. 30 games over 500.
1: Told you should have been putting money on it. You've been up.
0: 30 games over 500. Yes, indeed. Best bet tonight. I got the Phillies minus 1.5 wrong. Taking on the Reds in Cincinnati. Right now, no score. This, of course, was posted earlier on social media. I got the Cardinals plus 1.5. They're hosting the Brewers in St. Louis, the baseball capital of the United States. And I'm taking the Rangers minus 1.5. They host the Angels tonight in Arlington. So again, Rangers minus 1.5, Cardinals plus 1.5, and the Phillies minus 1.5. And remember, Kelvin.
1: What's that?
0: I'm not telling you who to bet on. I'm telling you who I bet on.
1: Elijah had you looking a little strapping in your little cartoon on that.
0: Very nice, Elijah. Yeah. He knows the deal.
1: Yeah. You know. By the way, you said you, I know you recently, last week or two, went to an Angel game. Was anybody there other than you?
0: I sold out.
1: Really?
0: It was July 4th.
1: Oh, fireworks. Okay. Well, I didn't know
0: it was, yeah, so it was sold out.
1: I'm like, man, everything.
0: Yeah, when I pulled up and the sign out front, event sold out for parking. Like, man, I was like,
1: oh, shoot.
0: And I was like, that's impressive. Because it's a holiday. People, we know, want to, and 4th of July fell on a Saturday. Mm-hmm. So for a lot of people, you know, barbecues during the day. That's what I did. Had a barbecue with some people and then had the
1: people at the ballpark, though, because I saw a lot of people I know who went to the Dodger game, too. I'm like, oh, everybody was out there. Because you get the fireworks, you get a game.
0: It's a nice night, a family night.
1: We've done that before.
0: Very much so. Baseball, the attendance is great.
1: Not baseball as a whole, but just the Angels, because they just can't get it together.
0: It's so bad.
1: It's just, why can't they get it together, Rob?
0: I don't know.
3: Oh, God.
1: My goodness.
0: Oh, God, it's right. They're just brutal.
1: All right. Well, that was nice. Let's get you your tie-break play of the day.
4: Dina crosses it in, knocked away by Mozraoui. Mario heads it back in. Due, able to find Mbappe. Through traffic, get it, Mbappe! 20 career World Cup goals! Gives France the lead in the quarterfinal.
1: So I guess he's pretty good, Alex. There, Mbappe on the goal.
3: Pretty.
1: Yeah, I guess he's pretty good. Of course, France gets the win, and we'll get into that in just a second here. That was your Tire Rack play of the day, brought to you by Fox. 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And speaking of Mbappe, speaking of the World Cup, quickly we'll get an update from Lexi.
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6: Oh, Robert of Parker and Kelvin from the Street of Washington. I'm full chubbing with excitement at this massive announcement.
0: You're chubbing.
6: I am. France has announced its stamp into heading into what will be the semifinals. This has stamped their place. Dictator Mbappe shows us why he runs the game. This now tells us it's France's league and everyone else plays. It's up to France if they want to win. Now, I know for a while we thought we would rename FIFA, which means fix it for Argentina, but it doesn't matter. It doesn't matter. France is here. Mbappe's leading the way. Tune in tomorrow for Spain and Belgium. Back to you.
1: All right, that's my new thing. Anytime he does some, which he does a whole lot of. Is he going to break? He's breaking Messi's record, right?
6: He's breaking it this time.
1: Yeah. All right, there you have it. We are
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2: LeVar Arrington, Brady Quinn, and Jonas Knox.
13: Hey, man. Congratulations to Brady Quinn and Cavs fans everywhere. Donovan Mitchell,
14: run it back,
13: signs a 4-year, $230 million extension with the Cavs. He could have pulled a Joker and waited until next year and cashed in for over $300 million, but he decided, you know what? I'm going to get it done now. But the problem is, if anybody thinks this is a prelude to what's going to happen with LeBron, not quite. All of that is riding on James Harden and when he makes his decision. If James Harden signs a deal with the Cavs before LeBron announces his decision, LeBron's not going to Cleveland. So really, we're kind of waiting on James Harden here. That's how it works.
14: That's the report. I would say this. If that is the case, I would not suspect that James Harden will make any decision, nor the Cavs would make any decision until LeBron makes his decision, because no one wants to be the guy who got in the way of LeBron finishing his career in Cleveland and then signing there. Like, that would be disastrous for James Harden.
15: If I'm LeBron James, what is my motivation in coming back? You own basically almost every individual record, scoring titles, whatever. Like, you've accomplished so much. So what's the reason for coming back? I still think the reason for coming back is to try to leave out on top.
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17: The Maller odds on Tyreek Hill having played his last NFL game are minus 190. What does that mean? Thanks for asking. Minus 190 implies a 65% chance that it is all over. Done. See you later at Tyreek Hill. The rest of his career, he'll get squadoosh. 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Now, here's why. I'll tell you why. 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He's a standard house cat.
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4: 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Mario heads it back in. Doué able to find Mbappe. Through traffic, get it, Mbappe! 20 career World Cup goals! Gives France the lead in the quarterfinal.
10: Fox TV on the call. Final score, France 2, Morocco 0. France will face the winner of tomorrow's match between Spain and Belgium. USA's Christian Pulisic sustained a bone bruise and microfracture in his right leg and will be sidelined for several weeks. In the NBA, Jordan Clarkson has agreed to a one-year deal to return to the New York Knicks. And in baseball, right now, the Marlins are looking for their sixth straight win. They're outscoring the Mariners 2-1. It is the bottom of the fourth in Miami. I'm Brianna Muro.
20: One guy is happily divorced. One guy is happily married. One guy gets called daddy by his three beautiful daughters. One guy gets called daddy after a credit card approval. One guy won a state high school basketball championship. One guy only covered a state high school basketball championship. One guy's been inducted into three halls of fame. One guy has only mocked a hall. Does this seem weird to anybody else?
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0: Hey, I don't know about you, but I'm trying to buy a boneless couch. Should I buy a boneless couch?
1: You keep telling me about this. I know you like boneless wings, but what's up with the boneless couch?
0: I know. I like my bone-in wings, but a boneless couch.
1: I've heard of the bone-in bed, the boneless beds, where they just, you pop it out the box and it blows up. They got couches, too?
0: They got couches. Hey, Rob G, Alex, have you guys sat on a boneless couch?
24: I only like bone in my meat.
1: Man.
24: Or the ottoman.
1: This is crazy.
0: Have you put on a boneless one?
1: No. Show me a picture, Rob.
0: All right, I got to get one up.
1: Also, this downsizing, you've gone too far now.
0: Oh, no.
1: Now you're getting boneless barbecue sauce couches is crazy.
0: I'm getting a boneless
24: couch.
0: That's
24: crazy.
0: I'm thinking about it.
1: Downsizing going too far.
24: Rob.
0: What?
24: We need to talk. We got to talk.
0: A boneless couch?
1: No, you can't get boneless. You can get some boneless wings.
24: What's going on, Rob?
0: We'll do a couch.
1: I know you like saving the buck here, but boneless couch is crazy.
0: Anybody at
1: how you roll around on that? Hit me with the... Hit me with that, Alex.
0: All you do is cut the plastic and then the couch just opens up in the room.
1: Yeah, that was great when you were at Southern Connecticut. When you were 20.
0: Is this Boneless Whisper?
1: Yes, this is Boneless Whisper. Hey, how you doing, baby? Oh, wait, hold on. Let me cut open this box. Here's my couch. Have a seat. Wait, it needs a little bit more time to blow up.
0: It's so big, the couch.
1: Now, the only thing is I've seen you bring luggage that was a comforter case to the Super Bowl. So I know you have no couth and you would do this.
0: I have no couth. I don't care.
1: You made Fox Sports look like we ain't got a dollar. Like we can't, I mean, we could at least given you a swag bag.
0: And you remember how guilty I felt when I bought that backpack. Cause I that's the first